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7: 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And Gabe Evans voted for Trump's tariffs. Gabe Evans votes with Trump 100%, and it's making everything more expensive. Manny Rutinel will stand up to Donald Trump to lower costs.
8: 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I'm Manny Rutinel, candidate for Congress, and I approve this message.
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12: Slowdowns continuing the drive out here, but earlier problems have been cleared out. This report sponsored by Fix It 24/7. The crash on southbound 225 down near Parker Road, that's been cleared out. That drive looking better. And some crowding on I-25, traveling in or out of downtown. I-70-270 a little busy, but no problems. 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
13: 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It's a Blitz. Here's Mark Brugnoli with Mark Springer.
19: What's up, my last city, and welcome to the Blitz on this Thursday, October the 3rd. We're coming to you live from the Backus and Shanker Studios, located here in Lone Tree. And we've got 30 minutes to talk about anything in the world of sports as you walk you up, or we walk you up, to the start of tonight's Avalanche game as the Avs face off with the Calgary Flames in Alberta. But before we get to all that, we have a lot of sports news, and when you need to know what's up in the world of sports in this city? You ask the radio machine, Mark Spring. Spring, how you doing, man?
10: Better than Davis Webb.
19: Bro, it pisses me off to no end that that chucklehead at The Athletic who wrote that article this summer predicting exactly this was... Because that's the darkest future. The darkest future has happened. Remember, I mean, he predicted this entire thing. He's not only that, he said this was Sean Payton's plan the whole time. This summer, he was like, Sean Payton is setting Davis Webb up to fail, and he's going to swoop in as the hero and retake over play calling duties. And, bro, this was like 2 months ago, and I hate it that he took the darkest path possible, and he was right. I hate it, man. I hate it. But here we are. Here we are.
10: Will Sean be a hero? He's got to win on Sunday.
19: Well, I mean, listen, he did pick. He's like, let me pick just the worst possible team. We gonna smoke these turkeys, and I'm gonna look great doing it.
10: Maybe.
19: Well, you're right. You're right, because it does feel like a panic move. It does feel kind of like a panic move, man. But at the same time, did they think we weren't gonna be able to tell on Sunday that Sean was calling the plays? Did they not think we were going to be able to tell from the, like, just from watching the game that Sean was calling plays? Why were they trying to, I mean, why did they not tell anybody any of this stuff until all this came out in a fashion that I'm sure they were not super stoked about?
10: Wait, you're saying Sean was calling the plays against the Niners?
19: No. Sean talked to the media on Monday, and he was asked this question, right?
10: Oh, why did he not just say it on Monday?
19: Yeah, what the hell, man? Because today he said they had that meeting on Monday. Uh-huh. Were they just, I mean, were they trying to hide this from us?
10: Probably.
19: But why? Why? Everybody would have been able to tell, man.
10: Yeah, but then, you know, Jim Harbaugh's like, oh my God. That's not Davis Webb with the headset on.
19: That's Sean. Is that Sean Payton's music?
10: This is a red alert. We have been bamboozled. We prepared for a Davis Webb offense. Now we've got a Sean Payton offense that I've beaten handily many times, but...
19: Yo, you're right. We do make fun of the Chargers for being 0-4, but it's not like Sean Payton or the Broncos have had a whole lot of luck against Harbaugh and the Chargers, so we'll see what happens. But it is... I do not like the fact that I think... You know how much I hate conspiracy theories? You know how much I hate them? I hate them. I hate conspiracy theories. And this one might just be true. This might be just true.
10: Well,
19: your boy Sean Payton set up Davis Webb to fail so he can swoop in like Superman.
10: After the Chiefs game, you know, I think it was the second or maybe third Saturday show that I do. And one of the things I was thinking during the week was, does Sean want Davis to fail? And I was like, man, I might bring that up on Saturday, but I didn't get to it. But then DT came in, and I was like, hey, I didn't get to this, but do you think that Sean wants Davis to fail? I'm not saying I truly 100% believe that to be the case, but I'm just throwing that out there.
19: No, you're right. It should be it should never even enter your mind, and it has to. It has to.
10: Well,
19: it has
10: to. I think that this is all but confirmation, and we probably could have assumed that Sean didn't want this. And now...
19: Really? Really? I mean, really?
10: Yeah,
19: because of the decision-making maniac.
10: The man sleeps with the play sheet.
19: No, I get it. I get it. I get it. I get it. And you know what?
10: His toilet paper roll is a play sheet.
19: I get it. And people probably, honestly, they probably think of Sean Payton as a play caller first before they think of as like great head coach. It's like great offensive play caller.
10: He takes great pride in being a play caller.
19: So was this, you tell me, was this Sean Payton, evil genius, doing his scheme that was going to work out the whole time? Or is this somebody higher up in the organization saying, yo, man, we made you one of the highest paid coaches in this league to call plays? No.
10: Like, see, the weird thing is how Davis Webb fits into all this, right?
19: Mm-hmm, mm-hmm. Right. Were they going to lose Davis and they wanted to keep Davis, so they give him an upgrade at his job, and his boss did not want him to get that upgrade at the time, but then was like, I don't want to lose him either, so we're going to give him a chance.
10: It feels like that was an ownership thing, that they didn't want to lose Davis.
19: This is not Davis Webb's offense. This is Sean Payton's offense, brother.
10: That's another weird thing about this is It's not the offense.
19: Right. Is it just it's
10: been
19: the play
10: Sean
19: calls?
10: Payton's offense. Right. Through, it's just been Davis Webb regurgitating Sean's
19: Davis
10: offense.
19: Davis ain't drawing up these plays, man. This is Sean Payton's playbook. He's just calling your plays, brother. And Sean's like, well, I'm going to call him better. Yeah. Like, listen.
10: Is it that...
19: Does he give it back if they lose this weekend? He's like, all right, my bad. I was wrong. I'm way too old for this. I'm way too slow. And Bo is extra pissed because, once again, the play clock is going 5-4 right when they're getting to the line, because Sean's brain is on 11 and he won't shut up and he won't figure out the play and he won't get the play call in on time. All the reasons he gave us this summer for why he gave up play calling duties, all of a sudden that don't mean nothing.
10: Well,
19: now.
10: Sean said today that he's going to get on a better sleep schedule.
19: What it is. That's all it was. He just needed extra sleep, bro. No! This is crazy. I mean, this is the NFL for you. This crazy stuff happens every week in the NFL, but this is...
10: Yeah, no, this is one of the craziest, biggest Broncos stories.
19: That's weird, man.
10: This is the craziest one since they asked Russell Wilson to take a pay cut?
19: Yeah, and they didn't want that to come out either. But Russ is the one who put them on blast with that, right? He just came out and said... They asked me to take a pay cut, and I said no. And then all of a sudden, they benched me.
10: Or adjust his contract so they could cut him at the end of the season,
19: was. Yeah, whatever it was that George Payton came and asked him, right? It was Payton who was like, hey,
10: Russ,
19: you know this?
10: How are
19: you? Like, they wanted him to waive his injury clause or whatever. Yeah, that was stupid. It was dumb. And they didn't want any of that to get out, and it did. And I'm sorry.
10: This is a bad look. Like, if whether this was ownership's call, and that's what I think it was.
19: Really?
10: Or even if it was Sean's call. What were we saying in the offseason? Like, what would the record have to be? And also acknowledging that the first six games
19: we were all wrong. Because they were going to have a losing record for Sean to freak out and take
10: they're
19: it back.
10: Does it look great? No, but they're 2-2. And it's not the offense.
19: Right.
10: Or it's not the play calling.
19: Right. And it's not like you've just been, you know, 2-2 against chumps, man. You've been playing some really good teams. So, yeah,
10: I mean, that even more so tells me that the first chance that Sean had.
19: Yeah.
10: And I'm sure he had to. I say I'm sure.
19: My guess is he had to go to the Penners losing in Kansas City.
10: Oh,
19: he
10: probably then. But week one is too soon.
19: Yeah, that's what he told himself. He was like, what's the soonest I can get it done? And week four was.
10: But I bet you he wanted to do it after week one.
19: Right. But then he was like, I got a bunch of tough opponents come up. Let's just let Davis Webb burn.
10: He knew he couldn't, though, because that would be the uber bad look.
19: Yeah. You can't do it after one, even two games. After four games, it's kind of a bad look. But in the NFL, it doesn't matter if you win.
10: He had to go to the Penners and say, hey, I need play calling back, and here's why.
19: I don't know. Do you think he really had to go to Greg Penner? Or did he just tell George, like, hey, man, here's what's happening?
10: Let me put it to you this way. If this wasn't an ownership decision, which is why I say he probably had to go, because I think it's an ownership decision. I could be wrong, okay? If this wasn't an ownership decision, then this was Sean Payton identifying a wunderkind in Davis Webb.
19: Mm-hmm.
10: Why would you bail on him? Well, if you believe in him that much.
19: We've already settled on that this is the most evil version of Sean Payton. This is you're on the darkest timeline right now. So you gotta stop thinking about it like that. You gotta start thinking about how Sean Payton was like, this guy thinks he's the next me. Watch me crash his career.
10: But why give him the opportunity? Why give him the opportunity?
19: Ooh, I wonder. Well, yeah, you're right. On that one, it had to be a mandate.
10: Yes,
19: I mean,
10: that's what I'm saying.
19: When he's talking, he said he talked to everybody in the building on Monday when he was explaining the whole thing.
10: He asked if he consulted anyone about it, and he said no. Or was it your decision? He said it was my decision, but he said I talked to people because. He talked with people about it, but don't get it twisted. It was his decision.
19: I don't like
10: it's what he that wanted.
19: All this stuff is possible. All this weird, stupid Sean Payton mind game, weird ego trip kind of like. I don't like that it's even something that we're talking about or thinking about. That like it could be a possibility, but here we are. I mean, once again, I don't care if Sean Payton's a raging egomaniac who wants to be remembered as one of the greatest offensive minds in NFL football. So that's what he's going to do. That's fine, Bobby. Go ahead,
10: all
19: brother.
10: Right, well, then you better go. But you gotta win. The offense has got to look better.
19: Right. Like, and I don't know. Like, I was prepared to not. Like, I don't blame Davis Webb for the 2-2 record, bro. I don't even actually blame the offense all that much. I blame Bo Nix for being 2-2, man.
10: Yeah.
19: You're not good enough right now.
10: The one thing I would say about Davis was I would have liked a better balance. I would have liked more runs. I would have liked them to force the run.
19: Well, Sean even said that today again.
10: But the ironic part is that's exactly how Sean Payton ran the offense. He didn't run the ball enough. And he
19: offense
10: knew
19: it. Is going to look the exact same. Is there any... What's the odds that the Broncos' offense looks completely different against the Chargers on Sunday? What are the odds of that?
10: The only way it's the same calls because it was Sean's calls.
19: Yes, it's the only way different order
10: it looks
19: of plays?
10: Different is if Bo plays better, is if Bo takes more chances downfield. So you know, really, in a way, even though this was probably Davis's destiny, no matter what, and if Davis was succeeding. Like, Sean's probably grinding his teeth. Like, damn it, he's succeeding. You know what I'm saying?
19: I don't see, just because of this, I'm starting to think, like, I love me some Sean Payton. I do. I like that kind of swaggerly swagger that he's got. But he's also got a little bit of slimy snake to him. There's probably 90% of head coaches in the NFL who has to play the game in the league and, you know, deal with media and all that kind of stuff. But I do not like the fact that people were predicting this very same thing 3 months
10: because
19: ago,
10: saying, they know,
19: this
10: we
19: is
10: know
19: what Sean Payton does. This is what Sean Payton does. And I was like, shut up. This is a new, kinder, gentler, better Sean Payton. It's going to be fine.
10: He's
19: Davis
10: wiser
19: Webb's
10: now.
19: Going to be the next head coach of the day. And I mean, today, like to help soften the blow, like Sean Payton's like, this guy's going to be a head coach. Like, that guy's a head coach in the NFL.
10: Yeah, he did his best to save his face.
19: It's like,
10: today.
19: No, he's not.
10: Because
19: you did him dirty.
10: That's
19: bro.
10: A big blow to Davis Webb right there. Like, you just knocked him down a peg.
19: I mean, yeah, because it's not, once again, because here's
10: like Davis,
19: I think he's putting the blame on Davis, and it's not Davis's fault.
10: Yeah. Yeah, and so, like, the offensive struggles, it's been on primarily number one, Bo Nix. Mm-hmm. So by Bo not taking the chances downfield, he got his boy removed from play calling.
19: Yeah. You're right. Conservative Bo is the worst Bo.
10: Bo wanted Davis. Maybe that was part of this math.
19: You're right.
10: Bo talked to ownership and said, hey,
19: There did feel to be like a disconnect between Bo and Sean at the end of last season. Yeah. Remember? And it felt like.
10: But Davis and Bo were getting along.
19: Mm-hmm. Yeah, man. Well, we'll see. I mean, obviously, this is what we've been talking about all day, but how much does it affect the game, the actual game, come Sunday? Because once again, like, how many mistakes do you think Davis Webb made in the last two games? The win against LA and the
10: mistakes.
19: Loss against San Francisco.
10: It was his first four games calling plays.
19: Yeah, but compared to the mistakes that Bo
10: Sean,
19: made, and compared to the mistakes
10: and
19: that...
10: And Sean Payton, you know, in year whatever of play calling, made mistakes last year, too.
19: Mm-hmm. Yeah, no, it's going to look a lot... It's going to look the same. Unless Sean Payton actually... Instead of just yanking play call duties back from Davis... Also said to hell with and ripped up that playbook and came up with something different.
10: I will say though, like, why did they ever go down this route? Of losing Davis.
19: Davis was gone.
10: Whatever,
19: right?
10: Bo might have wanted. You just went to an AFC Championship game and might have gone to a Super Bowl. Probably go to a Super Bowl if Bo doesn't break his ankle. Why? As much, and did I have frustration with Sean's play callings from time to time? Sure, you know, but he is experienced. Why did you even do this? Davis.
19: Well, listen, it wasn't just like we think this guy is the next great young coach in the NFL, and we want to elevate him, and we think elevating him will make us a better team. Because remember all the things that Sean said about why he gave up those play calling duties. It wasn't just about Davis being great. It was also about Sean rethinking the way that he calls plays. Remember, he was critical of himself, and I was like, I gave him credit for it.
10: And if all of that was true.
19: And it's still true. It's still true. All those reasons why he gave a play call dueling are still true.
10: So, yeah, but did he really believe that, or was he just saying that?
19: Oh, you think it was the people upstairs telling him
10: yes,
19: this?
10: Yes, I said that earlier in the segment, yes.
19: Oh, no, I thought you meant it was the people upstairs just telling him, Dave, we're not losing Davis Webb. Not like,
10: yes, well,
19: you've lost a step, my boy.
10: You lost a step, Sean.
19: You ain't got your fastball anymore.
10: And no, I don't know if they told Sean that he lost his fastball. Maybe that was Sean, you know, what he would say to the, he's thinking, what am I going to say to the media? To explain why I, the great Sean Payton, am not calling plays anymore. Well, I'm 62. Well, there's this.
19: It's crazy, man. This is crazy. It's crazy. It's crazy. But that's not right. Because this is, let's go Broncos football. Because at this point, I'd pay almost any price to change the offense. You know what I mean? Because it's not like it's just last week or just this season or just last season or just last season or the season after that. No, man, it's been a decade. It's been a decade of bad offensive football, brother. Somebody's got to fix it. I thought it was going to be Sean Payton. Then I thought it was going to be Davis Webb. But, oh, no, we're going back to – never mind. It's Sean. It's Sean. It's definitely Sean. My problem is if Sean is throwing Davis under the bus, when does he throw Bo under the bus? How many losses until he throws Bo under the bus? You tell me, Spring.
10: Well, no, look, if
19: Davis
10: if
19: is under the bus,
10: continues to struggle, and look, it's a week-to-week league. You know, look good 1 week, fine.
19: Yeah.
10: You lose
19: to the Chargers and then the Seahawks, and guess what? Then all of a sudden, Bo Nix ain't good enough either.
10: You beat the Chargers, but then lose to the Seahawks, you know? I mean, less than 2 weeks ago, Bo was good in a second half. And they won that football game.
19: Uh-huh. Hey, it was great.
10: That was less than 2 weeks ago.
19: I know. It was a whole lot of fun to watch. And we were super stoked. Remember? And we were all like, we don't care. We don't care how bad it looks. As long as you win, baby, we're here for it. I don't care. And now we all care. That's all we care about.
10: So all it could take is one loss, one bad Bo Nix performance, and here comes Colin Cowherd again.
19: Right.
10: Just you know what I'm saying?
19: Doing everything that Sean is telling him. And all of a sudden, man, we got to start talking about the QB1 position. Oh, man, I ain't doing it again. We did it for 5 years trying to find a QB, bro. Ah, yeah, it's tough. It's tough. Well, but, you know, that's how life goes.
10: Fascinating day.
19: Yeah. But once again, I was like, if none of this came out, what were they planning on doing? Just, like, not even mentioning? Because we were all going to notice on Sunday. We're all going to notice on Sunday, man. It's going to be
10: breaking news.
19: Yeah. So either way, man. All right. How about let me quickly transition here in the last couple of minutes that we got. We got an Avalanche game tonight as the Avs take on the Calgary Flames. The Avs lost their first game of the season last night in a weird one in Winnipeg. How you feeling about tonight's break?
10: Well, Calgary might be the worst team in the league.
19: It might be. Yeah, it might be.
10: Probably are.
19: Listen, man, I mean, they're probably the worst offensive team in the league unless somebody caught up.
10: They got
19: to
10: a good young goaltender, Dustin Wolf. Like, he's solid.
19: Mm-hmm. They got, and that's that, bro, they are in full rebuild mode. You can't be dropping. I mean, it is the second game of back-to-back.
10: Yeah, but it's your first back-to-back of the year. You've only played 3 games. You're never going to be fresher for a back-to-back than you are tonight.
19: Yeah. By the way, you'll probably be more tired on Saturday when you host the Maple Leafs because that'll be 3 games in 4 nights with me tonight.
10: Wedgewood.
19: Yeah.
10: Going and, you know, as good of a backup as there is in the league.
19: When you guys did between the pipes last night, were y'all thinking with that shot total where the Avs just buried Winnipeg under a mountain of shots, but it didn't matter because Stuart Skinner was like...
10: I thought only a few of them were dangerous.
19: Okay, all right. So just a bunch of rubber and no danger chances?
10: And I thought as the game went on, you know, Winnipeg's a bigger, more physical team, and it started to show.
19: Man, you...
10: Like, they're getting the tips, you know, one on Kale, one on someone else. It was Kyle Connor that bodied up or got in front of Kale, boxed him out, boom, tipped it in. And they started pushing them around.
19: Mm-hmm. So once again, you're like, you want the Avs to play thug hockey, bro. You keep cheering for the Avs to play just full on,
10: hey,
19: just thug hockey, just like trade for like you just want like 10 LaRues out there, bro. Is that
10: I need someone even bigger than LaRue. LaRue's not that tall.
19: It doesn't matter when you're crazy. Doesn't matter when you're like, I'll fight anybody, anywhere, at any time. Call me. Let's go. Yeah. So it doesn't matter. Yeah. Either way.

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15: And for Malinsky, back for Kulak. He pushes through center ice, Kulak into the jet zone. Now it's Natchez who lets it go, misses stick side on Skinner. Landeskog has it stolen away with 1:05 to go. Scheifele ahead. Scheifele centering feet, Kyle Connor scores.
16: The Avs suffered their first loss of the season last night in Winnipeg. The Jets get a late goal in the 3-2 win. Tonight, the Avalanche are right back at it as they face the Flames in Calgary. Coming up in your Colorado Avalanche pregame preview, Connor McGay will break this game down with the keys to the

0: does. And as always, we'll spend some time with Jared Bednar as he joins us at our coach's show.
1: We got to be better in those areas. We got to be more disciplined, decision making in the last 5 minutes. To give up odd man rush is inexcusable. We gave up three of them in the last couple minutes of the game. So we got to improve there. We addressed it. Hopefully we take it to heart and do a better job moving forward.
0: It's the Avalanche and the Flames. Fire and ice, forces of nature collide. And your pregame show starts right now.
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1: 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I'm Mark Bertinoli. I'll be your host this evening, and I'm coming to you live from the studios here in Lone Tree. Tonight, the 2-1-0 Colorado Avalanche at the Saddle Dome in Calgary, Alberta, to face the 0-3-0 Flames. Last night in Winnipeg, the Avs Jets played a weird one. It was Colorado's first road game of the season, and they were looking to build on their fast start after rolling to wins in their first two games. No Connor Hellebuck, no problem for Winnipeg. Stuart Skinner was a difference maker for the Jets. The Avs put a mountain of shots on Skinner. They outshot the Jets 34-19. The burgundy and blue broke through early in the second.
2: Svechkov for Schwartz across the red line. Back for Svechkov using the boards. Took a bump, able to get it back off his skate. Hughes is there. Schwartz lets it go and he scores. May the Schwartz be with you. Jaden Schwartz gets his first goal in burgundy and blue. And finally, one finds its way past Stuart Skinner. Schwartz makes it 1-0 Avalanche.
1: Jaden Schwartz and Fedor Svechkov each had a goal and a helper, but Kyle Connor scored his second of the game with just 60 seconds to go in regulation, and the Jets beat the Avs 3-2. And that brings us to tonight and the Calgary Flames. The Flames have had a tough start to the season, and they had a tough season last year. They've lost their first three games by a combined score of 16-3. Calgary is the only team in the NHL with 0 points, and they have obviously the worst goal differential after the league's opening week of play. Last season, the Flames had the fewest goals scored in the NHL, which is 212, almost 100 less than the league-leading Avalanche. Colorado swept the three-game series with Calgary last season. The Avs return home to host the Maple Leafs on Saturday night. So for more of that, for tonight's game, let's bring in the Han Solo of hockey, the voice of your Colorado Avalanche, Connor McGahee. Connor, are you okay, man? It's your first back-to-back of the season. Are you rested? Are you ready?
2: Boy, I slept like an absolute meteorite last night. It was amazing. We got in the room about 1 o'clock, fell asleep at 2, I ain't like you, Bruno. Like, you can sleep through a nuclear attack and then the apocalypse all at the same time, and you'd be like, hey, someone, like, drop a pillow or something? What's going on? I cannot sleep in. And today, I slept until 9 a.m.
1: Ooh!
2: Aren't you proud of me?
1: Yeah, no, that's...
2: How proud are you of me?
1: That's epic for you,
2: I'm trying to be like the Jedi Master. I'm your Padawan when it comes to sleeping, and I'm trying to be like the Jedi
1: Master. Yeah, sleep is great, man. You wake up way too early and drink way too much coffee. That's your life right there, bro.
2: Well, the coffee doesn't matter anymore. How about, I saw this thing the other day. The guy said, wait, caffeine doesn't give you energy? It just blocks your brain from being tired? Which I guess is scientifically correct, which is amazing.
1: Oh, that's not
2: ideal.
1: How
2: about that?
1: Yeah. That's right. That's not great for anybody, right? I like that. Listen, man.
2: That stopped having an effect on me a long time ago.
1: All right, I want to ask you about what happened last night in Winnipeg. That was kind of a weird game. Do you think, like, all those shots the Avs put on Winnipeg, were they just not the shots that they needed, or was Skinner just doing his thing last night?
2: No, they were quality shots. I mean, if you look at total shot attempts, the Avs had 68, which is more than they actually had in either game. L.A. or St. Louis games that they won 8-4 or 6-1. Jets only had 50 shot attempts last night. And they were good quality. I mean, you'll hear Jared Bednar expand a little bit coming up, but in and around the house, the Avalanche were pretty darn good. I mean, Marty Natchez on his own could have had a hat trick. But Stuart Skinner decided to play like Connor Hellebuck last night. And Hellebuck suspended by the Jets. Didn't report to camp. Wants to be traded. And so I thought we were away from that monster. No one has more shutouts. Hellebuck has more shutouts versus the Avalanche than he does any other team in the National Hockey League. So I was like, okay, well, we actually have a chance when we come to Winnipeg, a place that we've won one game in the last six. And that was the best game I've ever seen Stuart Skinner play. So that compared with Not great rush coverage and good deflections by Winnipeg on their end of the ice. And the Avalanche lose 3-2. I'll give them credit. Jaden Schwartz, Svechkov, great chemistry on that third line. They'll stay together tonight with TJ Hughes, Kelly Waugh, and LaRue. Watching line rushes now, looks like Lehkonen, McKinnon, and Kadri will start things off. Landeskog, Nelson, and Natchez are going to be a trio. So we'll see how long that sticks tonight here in Calgary. But it was a couple nice bounces and good plays from Winnipeg, and the Avalanche played well, and it was one mistake defensively that cost them the game with 60 seconds left.
1: Did you like what you saw from Fedor and Jaden last night in that game?
2: Oh, sure did. I mean, Schwartz is such a smart hockey player, Berto. I mean, he's got 4 points in three games, and he just, he's not the biggest guy, right? He's listed at 5'10", 185, but he plays so smart where it doesn't matter. He could be outsized, outgunned in the corner, and he'd find a way to get the puck off the wall to a teammate or into space where he can do something with it. His brains have helped him, you know, play 864 games in the National Hockey League, get 557 points. He was hurt last year with Seattle, so it was kind of a down year offensively. But I remember watching him at Colorado College, especially against my DU Pioneers, and he would just torch us. It was like Tyson Jost with North Dakota, right? He'd come to, like, those two guys who we know have had NHL careers would just come to town, and they would do their thing versus DU. But, you know, Schwartz is so good. And then you see what Svechkov can do, a multi-point game for him, his fifth career multi-point game. And the potential is there. The smarts are there, too. And he can play shorthanded, five on five. You know, reads the game in a similar way that Jaden Schwartz does. TJ Hughes is part of that trio, too. He didn't get any points last night, but again, he helped generate chances. So those three see the game a similar way, so they will stick together tonight. And I thought that Schwartz and Svechkov were the Avs' two best players for a good portion of that game last night.
1: The Calgary Flames have had a bad start to the season, and they are in full rebuild mode. So is there, I mean, give me a bright spot. Is there something that Flames fans can look at and be like, well, there's hope at least?
2: Well, I mean, they're trying to build around guys like Gradin and Park, guys like that. I mean, Zane Parekh is, you know, they told him to, you know, try and model his game after Cale Makar, and he has these moments where he can do that. But they don't really have a superstar, right? I mean, Backlund has been here. He's the Flames captain, 1,151 games now in the NHL. I think a bright spot offensively for them is Matt Coronato. Has a power play goal this year. 7 of the 18 that he scored last year came on the power play. He's approaching 200 games, and he's got 46 goals in those 200 games. So I think, you know, as the 13th overall selection in 2021, he's a big piece. But they're just, they're short of real NHL caliber talent at the moment. I mean, their special teams is pretty good. You know, their power play went 1-for-2 last game. That was the only goal they scored in a 6-1 loss at Seattle. 2-for-5 on the season. That's, as it stands right now, second in the National Hockey League at 40%. The Avs also at 40%. 4-for-10 on their man advantage this year. So, and it's supposed to be good in between the pipes. Dustin Wolf, this is the first year of a 7-year, $52 million extension for him. But he gave up 6 goals in each of the 2 games versus Seattle. So that's why Devin Cooley is going to get the start tonight for the Flames. Only one appearance versus the Avalanche didn't count towards his record. But in that appearance, a 5.92 goals against average. So goaltending was supposed to be a bright spot with Dustin Wolf, but it usually reflects how things are going in front of you, and it has not gone well in front of the crease here for Calgary.
1: All right, how about the keys to the contest?
2: How about, Umberto? Key number one is, thank you, Colin, like a house on fire. We are in the Scotiabank Saddledome, the penultimate time that the Avalanche will be here. They have the second-to-last game that will ever be played here coming up in April because the Flames are moving next door to Scotia Place starting in the 27-28 season. And in the house of fire here, you're talking about in around the Avalanche house. We said that the chances versus the Jets last night were pretty good, but you really have to crash the net. That's where Winnipeg was so much better than the Avalanche. And if you do that against Calgary in and around their house, then goals are going to come against Devin Cooley. You have to be better around their net. Key number two, no hard feelings. Calgary is 0-3, but you lost last night in a game where you should have at least come away with 1 point in what is a very tight race in the Central Division. It's good news that Utah is getting smoked as we speak by the Boston Bruins in Beantown. That is good. But the Central is the best division in hockey. You can't let points slip away, so you can't have any remorse for how the Flames are doing on their end of the ice. You have to act without mercy offensively here tonight and get the 2 points to head home to play Toronto on Saturday.
1: All right, Connor, as always, good job. Tonight's Avalanche game is brought to you by Kaiser Permanente, with Kaiser Permanente, specialist pharmacists, and more are under one roof. Kaiser Permanente, a better idea for healthcare. We'll continue with the Avalanche pregame show brought to you by Ramos Law after a break on the Altitude Sports Radio Network.
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1: Welcome back to Avalanche pregame show presented by Ramos Law. It's time right now to hear from the head coach. Standing by with Jared Bednar is Connor McGahee. Connor.
2: All right, brother. Thanks very much. Here in Calgary with the head coach of your Colorado Avalanche, Jared Bednar. Avs and Flames, first of 3 meetings this season. In the Saddle Dome in its last season, you know, you spent a lot of time in this province and around this city. It's been around since 88.
10: What are your favorite memories from the Saddle Dome?
11: Well, I mean, I remember when I was a kid watching, you know, in the Stanley Cup, and it's, you know, I had cousins here and in Edmonton, so this is where we used to come to watch games when I was a kid, you know, and so my first taste of the NHL was in this building and in Northlands Coliseum, so, like, it's a landmark, but I'll tell you what, like, coming in here last year, they had the hole dug for the new building, some foundation work done, and now we drive by and we see the skeleton is up, and I mean, it's exciting time for the city of Calgary, the Calgary Flames organization, to be building a building like that. It looks like a piece of art out there, and I can't wait to see it when it's finished and to be able to come and visit and play here.
10: Yeah, you guys will have the second to last game ever in this building when we come back here in April. The Flames are struggling right now. Abs, number one in the power rankings. A lot of people talking around the league. Despite the last night in Winnipeg, how did you view that game in Manitoba?
11: Yeah, you know what? I liked a lot of it. Yeah. I thought we got one power play. It looked fantastic. I think Skinner saves a goal there. On two big saves on Kadri on the doorstep, and then the play to Nekash on the doorstep. I thought we did a nice job in our checking game. We like the two goals they got, and the, you know, three of their best chances were point shots that we couldn't quite block, and then guys getting sticks on net front. So I thought we did a tremendous job protecting our net front of passes coming in there last night, but the handful of shots from the point that went in, we allowed them to get deflection. We got to get stronger in those box outs, seal outs, under sticks, so they don't get those touches that make them dangerous. And then I felt like, you know, again, I thought Skinner came up with a couple big saves to keep in that game, timely saves, the one on Landeskog and the rebound to Nekash in the second period. We got inside ice in the house with them a couple times and couldn't capitalize. So it's a tight game, and I hated the way we handled the last 5 minutes after we tied it. Gave up three odd man rushes in that time. One leads to the goal against. The coverage is tight. We're there, but then we're not there, and they finish off a play to win the game. So to me, that was, you know, after playing such a solid hockey game, to not finish that last five and come out of there with points was disappointing. It's what we talked about this morning. We got to be better in those areas. We got to be more disciplined, decision-making in the last 5 minutes. To give up odd man rushes inexcusable. We gave up three of them in the last couple minutes of the game. So we got to improve there. We addressed it. Hopefully we take it to heart and do a better job moving forward.
10: You say as a coach you're always looking for pairs of players that are working well together to build lines around sometimes. Schwartz and Svechkov, 2 points each last night, seemed to have some decent chemistry between the two of them.
11: Nice night again from them, I think. And like, I really liked those guys last night, the way they played within the structure of the game. They were always, like, numbers around the puck. And, you know, Winnipeg's going to check you hard. They're going to try to outnumber you on every puck in every zone. And the way to handle it is make sure you get numbers around it so you have equal numbers and you can spread them out and go create something from there. They did that. Another line that was fantastic out last night, first look at LaRue and him playing with Kelly and Nick Waugh. That line was excellent. They spent a bunch of extended zone shifts in the offensive zone, really hard to play against, tracking and reloading. And so they were impressive. And our big guys had their moments too. Like, that's what I mean. I go through the game and I think we deserved a better fate. Their goalie has a big night. We don't get it. But I think we could have had points out of that game just by finishing the game off properly.
10: You going to move your lineup around at all tonight versus Calgary?
11: Well, kind of speaking to that last night is I felt Nazem Kadri, he was in on everything we were doing offensively. So I moved him onto the top line. We bounced the top, mixed the top six up. I'm going to stay with the guys, the two lines that I just touched on. Mm-hmm. I'm going to keep them together, and I'm going to probably start the way we finished in Calgary with Naz playing up and Marty playing with Landeskog and Nelson and see what it looks like, because Naz had a great night last night. He was everywhere on the ice, making plays, competitive. And to me, like, that just says, well, let's, you know, keep them going together and see what happens.
2: Coach, great stuff. Really appreciate it. Good luck tonight.
11: Yeah, thank you.
2: Head coach of your Colorado Avalanche, Jared Bednar, Avs and Flames, soon back to you.
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1: Tomorrow's another Bud Light Football Friday on Altitude Sports Radio, and you can join us. Nate and Andy will be live at number 38 starting at 3 p.m. One listener is going to win tickets to Broncos Seahawks thanks to Bud Light, the official beer of the Denver Broncos. Welcome back to your Avalanche pregame show presented by Ramos Law as the Avs get set to take on the Flames this evening in Calgary. A quick look at the injury report. The injury report is brought to you by Ramos Law. 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On the Avs injury report is Logan O'Connor. But if you haven't heard already today, I'd like you to have a good thought for Logan and the O'Connor family because the Avs announced earlier today that Logan lost his father. As he suddenly passed today, Miles O'Connor. So LLC will be away from the team for a little bit, and our thoughts and prayers go out to Logan and his family during this time. So that's what the injury report looks like right now, with just Logan on there. There is a massive amount of games in the NHL tonight, including some games that affect what's happening in the Central Division. The Dallas Stars are playing in Buffalo against the Sabres, and the Stars are all over the Sabres right now. Mikko Rantanen scores his second of the season. Robertson's on the board. Hintz is on the board. It is a 4-0 lead for Dallas with a third period to go. The Boston Bruins are all over the Utah Mammoth. The Bruins scored 3 goals in the first, 3 goals in the second. They have a 6-0 lead over Utah with a third period to go. Flyers and Senators have played 2 periods of hockey in Ottawa. That game is tied 1-1. And the Preds and the Canadiens are heading to the third period. And those two teams traded goals in the second. And that game is tied 2-2. We'll continue with the Avalanche pregame show presented by Ramos Law after a quick timeout right here on the Altitude Sports Radio Network.
0: This is your Colorado Avalanche pregame show on the Altitude Sports Radio Network. Avs faithful, sweaters are on, skates are laced. The Avalanche are ready for tonight's game. Are you? Stay out of the penalty box by choosing aluminum for your favorite beverage. Let's go all in for the Avalanche.
18: The winning streak is alive!
0: 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Ball. All in.
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1: All right, this is a good night. This is a good night if you love you some sports, because everything's going on. We got a ton of NHL games, as I mentioned. We got an NFL football game. We got Major League Baseball playoff games. We got college football. going on right now, and we even have NBA preseason games. So everything's happening. Quickly, some more scores from around the NHL. The Wild and the Lightning are going at it. It looks like Tampa just scored. No. They scored in the second to take that 3-2 lead. So the Lightning lead the Wild in the third. Minnesota comes into this game with a record of 2-0-1. Hurricanes all over the Canucks. Carolina leads that thing 6-1. Islanders on top of the Blackhawks with 5 minutes to go in the second period. New York with the 3-0 lead in that one. And the Blues have a 1-0 advantage over the Sharks. After one period of hockey later tonight, the Maple Leafs will take on the Golden Knights. All right, over in the NFL, Thursday Night Football is the Tampa Bay Buccaneers at 0-4, taking on the 2-2 Cowboys in Dallas. They have finished the first quarter. They're early in the second quarter, and the game is tied 7-7 as the Buccaneers just scored to tie things up. Dak Prescott, 6-9, 55 yards. Jalen Daniels, 9-10, 52 yards, and a touchdown pass. He's also the Bucs' leading rusher in that tie game there in the NFL. In Major League Baseball, we got one playoff game. It is game four. We have one playoff game because everybody closed out their series yesterday, basically. One playoff game. It's the Guardians and the White Sox in Chicago. This is ALDS. Game number four. White Sox lead the series 2-1. They win tonight. It's over. Cleveland is trying to force a winner-take-all game five. It is in the bottom of the third in that contest, and it is scoreless right now in that one. Matter of fact, we got no hits, no runs, no errors. It's zeros across the board after three there between Cleveland and Chicago. In college football, games going on right now. South Florida leads UTSA 17-10. Sam Houston's losing the Liberty there in Conference USA 14-3. And South Alabama is on top of Arkansas State 20-21. But it's time right now to get it on. It's the Colorado Avalanche, the Calgary Flames. Puck Drop with Connor McGahee next on the Altitude Sports Radio Network.
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1: 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I'm Connor McGehee, and this is Colorado Avalanche Hockey. Tonight, the Avs are on the banks of the Bow River for the penultimate visit at the Scotiabank Saddledome. So put on your listening sweaters for the Avs and Flames. Force of Nature versus Old Love Interest. 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Avs in white, burgundy and blue going left to right as we start things off here. Flames in their home reds, trimmed in white and yellow, going the opposite direction. Here's Sharon Govich down the near side board. Joel Farabee will try and track it down. Puck is loose behind the net, picked up by Nathan McKinnon. And now he'll storm ahead. McKinnon pokes it for Arturi Lehkonen. Returns it to McKinnon. Far side half ball and through his skates. And now the puck will trickle to the near side corner where it's corralled by Marty Natchez. Natchez lost it for a moment. Back to center ice where Noah Juulsen will collect. And then he'll throw it back for Brett Kulak. Kulak ahead now for Natchez. Trying to step around a hip check. Does. Dumps it in the far corner. Juulsen is in tonight. Sam Olinsky is a scratch for the Avalanche. And this should be icing on the Flames. And it is. 18:46 to go in our first period. No score. 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Find the hottest slots and electronic table game action at Century Casino and Hotel. 1 mile from Blackhawk in scenic, walkable Central City. Welcome to the winner's zone. Natchez was out there early. He has switched with Naz and Kadri as far as right wingers go. And so Kadri up on the top line. Landeskog, Natchez, and Brock Nelson make up the second line. Now behind the net, the Flames have it. Simon Nemich. Top pick for the New Jersey Devils. For two first-rounders and a second to bring him to Calgary. 11 goals a year ago for New Jersey. Here's Marty Natchez. Nemich and Natchez. As Natchez down the right flank, able to throw a shot towards the net. Evan Cooley is the goaltender tonight for the Calgary Flames. Both goaltenders for Calgary, born in California. Dustin Wolf, in the first year of a 7-year, $52 million contract, gave up 6 goals in each of the 2 games to start the season versus the Seattle Kraken. So Devin Cooley will get his first start ever versus the Avalanche. He made 1 appearance versus Colorado and came away with a 5.92 goals against average. Coronado will leave it. Barek in his own zone for Calgary. All the way over. Now it's brought ahead by Coronado down the far boards. Whacked away from him. And Svechkov will dig it loose for TJ Hughes. Svechkov draws the attention of 3 Calgary Flames. Launches it off the near side boards. Bouncing puck at center. Hughes trying to pick it up. Svechkov knocks it away down the near boards into the corner. Now he'll hold up. Centering feed is behind Jaden Schwartz, who opened the scoring last night in Winnipeg. Unfortunately, it goes right to Calgary, and they'll dump it into the Avalanche zone. They're going to call this a high stick on Josh Manson. That must be a very high puck because Manson towers over most people. I still think he's taller than 6'3". But then again, most people are taller than me, except, you know who may not think that is Adam Klapka for the Flames, 6'8", 235. It was his hit on Cale Makar that injured the Avalanche defenseman end of last season. Flames from the draw here. Here's a shot from distance, wide of Scott Wedgwood, getting his first start of the season. 200th career appearance for Wedgwood, trying to find his 50th road win in his career. In the corner, Kelly will dig it out. Klapka scratching and scraping at it. Kelly steals it away. Flips it ahead. And nice hit thrown by Nicholas Waugh. Zach LaRue will pull cue it down the near side boards into the corner. Going shoulder to shoulder with the Flames number 71, Nemich. Now Nemich has the puck behind the Calgary net. Sends it up the middle. Klapka, one-touch pass. And now it's Sunia of his season debut. Out on his fourth line. Castagna down low. It's Backlund, a shot. Save made by Wedgwood. He made another. Backlund snuck out of nowhere. Was able to sneak down in between the circles, got a shot away, and Wedgwood made 2 outstanding saves for the Avalanche. Now Once brought ahead by Zach Whitecloud. Taken away by Nathan McKinnon. Far circle McKinnon leaves it for Kadri. He winds and fires. Rolling puck turned aside. In the last second by Cooley. Not cleared, though, by Calgary. Yes, it is. Devon Taves usually so sure-handed over there to keep it in the point. Didn't happen this time. The Avalanche have to regroup at their own line. Plucking it for Taves. He'll leave it for Kadri at the dot. Kadri dangling down low. Tried to tuck it in. Save made by Cooley. Whitecloud behind his own net for the Flames. For Backlund, sends it ahead. Farabee taps it into space around Lehkonen, but Farabee's just hanging on to Backlund the whole way. To Lehkonen the whole way. Lehkonen couldn't get to the loose puck. It goes sky high. Settled down Middleton. Used to seeing him in a Minnesota Wild sweater. Now here with the Flames. Can't keep it in. He's back to his own line. Farabee, the former Flyer, will dump it in for Calgary. 15:40. They go in our first period here in Alberta. No score yet. Shot from distance. Wide stick side of Wedgwood. Picked up by Middleton. He'll keep it alive. Right to Brent Burns. 1,010 straight NHL games. Trying to tie and break the Ironman streak. He's 54 and 55 games away from each of those respectively. Made his NHL debut on this day in 2003, did Brent Burns. Manson will take the loose puck below the goal line behind Wedgwood, right side of his own zone. Ahead for Marty Natchez, passes off the mark. And Kevin Ball, who arrived at the Saddle Dome tonight in a cowboy hat, will launch it ahead. Gradin, he lets fly. Blocked by Manson into the screen. Play stopped 14:51 to go in our first period. Shots officially 2-1 Flames. Score officially 0-0. First of three meetings the Avs will have against Calgary. The only one in Denver will come on Halloween. 183rd meeting between these two franchises. Avs 80, 76, and 26. Most that they have played against any team in their history. Avs 10-0-1 in their last 11. Outscoring the Flames 48-20 in those 11 games. Last regulation loss to Calgary was October 13th, 2022. That was a 5-3 loss. Calgary has actually had more jump early here. Another shot and another save made by Scott Wedgwood. Puck stuck in the corner. Coronado all the way over. Ball will keep it in. High in the zone. Schwartz trying to recover. Towards the net blocked. Hughes into the path of Schwartz. 4-on-2 developing for the Avalanche. Schwartz stick handling down the near side boards. And the odd man rush dissolves away. Flames are just going to send it out towards center ice. Not going to be a whole lot of hanging on to it in your own zone. It's going to be simple hockey. TJ Hughes just across the line onside. Connects with Schwartz. Schwartz. He'll send it for Hughes behind the net. Still looking for his first NHL point. Cale Makar will pick it up just off the bench for the Avalanche. Makar, far side point, holding. Backdoor feed for Schwartz is knocked away by Calgary. Schwartz recovers out in front for Hughes from his knee. Couldn't get a shot or a pass away. And there's Nicholas Waugh to work it back for Colorado. Tried to link up with TJ Hughes. Stolen by Coronado, and he'll hoist it back into the Avalanche zone. It should be icing, and it is. 13:48 to go in the first. That line of Schwartz and Hughes continues to impress, but now Jared Bednar has added Nicholas Waugh there, at least for a time. McKinnon, Kadri, Lehkonen out there with Taves and Makar. That's how things start out. Face off to the right of Devin Cooley. Kadri will take it. Scored exactly 100 goals in his time with the Calgary Flames in 307 games. Face off is won by the home team. They're able to change. Devon Taves trying to catch the minute. Cale Makar will tip it deep. Cooley out to play it. And I believe it was a bad line change by Calgary. Too many men on the ice. Let's find out for sure.
3: Calgary, bench minor penalty. Too many men on the ice.
1: 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Flames nothing, Avalanche nothing. 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
1: 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Scotiabank Saddledome, Calgary, Alberta, Canada. No score between the Avalanche and the Flames. Colorado going on the power play for the first time tonight. Too many men on Calgary. With engineer extraordinaire John Bruin, Colin Whitty producing. Back in our NHL Tonight studios, Mark Bertinelli, the best host in sports. I'm Connor McGahee. Glad you're with us around North America and around the world. Avs have a top 4 power play in the National Hockey League, 40%. Here's a one-timer from T.J. Hughes on the feed from Nathan MacKinnon. May have hit a body on the way through, didn't miss by much. Dug out, Hughes towards the net, and again, that's just off the stick of Cooley. Cale Makar taps it for MacKinnon. Down low for Kadri. Hughes at the bumper! One-timer! Save made by Cooley! It's that close for T.J. Hughes on his first NHL goal. He's in the right spot all the time. Hughes has just been robbed. Fourth game for Hughes. He has been good, but hasn't found the score sheet yet. Here's MacKinnon across the blue line. Miscommunication with Hughes. That's an easy clear for the Calgary Flames. Avs 4-for-10 on the season. I lied to you. It's third best unit in the NHL in the young season. PK for the Flames. Sixth best, working at 90%. A lot of teams still at 100. Henry got tripped up. Now here's Farabee, short-handed breakaway. Glove save made by Wedgwood. Great Scott. Smell the glove. The Avalanche gave up 2 short-handed goals on opening night versus the LA Kings. And after the chaos at the Calgary line, where the Avalanche were down a player and down a stick, Farabee tried to take full advantage and score short-handed. He went for the wrist shot, glove side on Wedgwood, who made a delightful little save, hung on to it, and keeps it 0-0 at 12:29 to go in the period, and 53 seconds to go in the bench minor to the Calgary Flames. Face off to the right of Wedgwood, Brock Nelson against Michael Backlund. Both number 11s taking that face off, and Nelson wins it. Second unit is out there for the second half of this power play. Yeah, they were good on opening night. 3 power play goals for this unit. Brock Nelson and then Lehkonen had 2 back on Wednesday. Schwartz at the half wall. Now Lehkonen in space for Gabe Landeskog. Him and Nazem Kadri have traded spaces. Landeskog from Taves. Down low for Schwartz. Now Landeskog up top for Taves. Doesn't take the shot. Hands it off for Nelson. There's 20 seconds to go. Taves mishandled it. Backlund will clear. Nothing towards the net on that second opportunity there for Colorado, and with the puck in their own zone and 10 seconds to go, it appears they're about to be 0-for-1. Burns over for Landeskog, can't gain the line. Farabee, he's going to get another partial breakaway here. Warded off nicely by Devon Taves, he'll take the puck back. Power play is over, and the Avalanche also, or almost, excuse me, gave up 2 shorthanded breakaways. Lehkonen jousting for the puck in front of the Flames net. excuse me, bench. That's a different part of where we are. And now Calgary is back in control. This is tipped again off the glass to the right of Wedgwood. Burns with it. Definitely a little more jump from the Flames in their second home game. Waugh leads it for Manson, trying to go short side and missed. Right to Morgan Frost. His pass ahead, broken up by Parker Kelly. Back playing defense. This is shot from literally the blue line. Save made by Wedgwood. He'll hang on as Gridin can't get it to go. 10:53 to go in our first period. Shots are 4-2 Calgary. No score yet. Avs did not technically, well, I beg your pardon, they did register one shot on that power play. It came from TJ Hughes, and Devin Cooley made the save. Joined the Flames from the San Jose Sharks last offseason. Faceoff won by Kadri in the Avalanche zone. Kulak, the former Flame, was here for four seasons from 2014 to 18. He'll send it into the Calgary end. Launched ahead for a moment by Jan Kuznetsov, blocked by Natchez. He'll get back to the corner. Natchez sweeps it away. Kadri trying to track it down. Sharon Govic run over by Kadri, trying to shadow the puck. Does. And now the Flames have a 2-on-2 through the neutral zone. Sharon Govic leads it for Backlund all the way through. Farabee, backhander, save made by Wedgwood. And there's no rebound to be found as the whistle blows. 10:20 to go in the first period. Flames out shooting the Avalanche 5-2. No score yet. Mentioned Wedgwood. Four-game win streak if you go back to the end of last year, 25-26. Last goal allowed was the second period versus the Edmonton Oilers on April 13th in regular season play. Shouldered a lot of the load in the Stanley Cup playoffs as well. Have swept the Kings in the first round, beat the Minnesota Wild in five, and then got swept in the Western Conference Final by Vegas. Schwartz pokes it down the far boards, stolen by Samuel Hontzek, the 21-year-old. Back to Devon Taves in his own end. Halfway through the first period, no score here in Calgary. Svechkov for Schwartz. He's shoved into the glass, and Svechkov has it back. Schwartz knocks it away. TJ Hughes fakes the pass in front, trying to turn the corner. And he ran right into Zane Perak. Here's Cale Makar on the intercept. Near side circle, moving down to the corner. Makar centers it, blocks. Svechkov now for Devon Taves. Taves towards the net, tipped, and it's off a hip. And wide to the near wall.

0: and Nelson somehow stayed onside. Puck didn't go very far into the Flames' end. Calgary takes it the other way, and it's taken back by Natchez. He clears. Nelson got tangled up with Kevin Ball. Landeskog trying to reach in and one-handed away. Castagna, he'll dump it in. Again, an NHL debut for him tonight. Part of the Mackenzie Weegar trade with Utah. Ball, his shot deflected. That goes wide. Wedgwood knocked down to the ice. Lost his goal stick. Klapko lets it fly off the elbow of Josh Manson. Stick of Wedgwood is forced back to him by Brock Nelson. He picks it up. Now the Avalanche have control of the puck. Crisis averted. Anxious stick handling at his own blue line. Both teams will change. Manson at center for McKinn. Goes through him. Right to Nemec. Ball back to Nemec. McKinnon on the forecheck. Ball in the corner. Left side flank. He'll turn it up. Too far in front of the intended target. Gradin. Caffrey steals it away at center ice. Tries to play it in space. The neutral zone trap is in effect for Kevin. Caffrey steals it away at center ice, tries to play it in space. The neutral zone trap is in effect for Calgary, and that's the only way to slow down the Avalanche when you're a team that hasn't won a game yet and barely can score any goals. So prepare for boredom tonight as this is offside on the Avalanche. And we'll take a timeout. 7:39 to go in the first period in Calgary. Shots are 5-3 Flames. No score yet. 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
0: To go in the first period. Scotiabank Saddledome, Calgary, Alberta, Canada. No score between the Avalanche and the Flames. 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Faceoff at center ice. That's where the offside pass for the Avalanche came before the break. McKinnon will scoot in against Backlund for the draw at center. McKinnon wins it for Kadri. Taps it back for Calgary native Kilmacar. And he'll send it in. Cooley left it. Lehkonen stole it away. Now McKinnon picks it up behind the net. Of Cooley throws it in front. Goes off the goaltender. But Lehkonen was tied up by Zach Whitecloud, the former Vegas Golden Knight. Now it's Ball on the attack. Sharon Govich across the Avalanche line. Got a shot away. And a left pad save made by Wedgwood. Backlund, the rebound. Kilmacar. Stick handles away from Joel Farabee. Now McKinnon trying to send it ahead. And Whitecloud tried to fake like he didn't know where the puck was. If he had taken the right route, it would have been icing on the Avalanche. Kadri denies this clearing attempt from Calgary. McKinnon working in the far corner. Ball forces it away. Sharon Govich off the wall on towards the neutral zone. Juleson again in for Sam Malinsky tonight. Malinsky scratched for the Avs. Juleson backwards now for Brett Kulak. On the money for Parker Kelly. Now Nicholas Waugh near side circle leaves it. And Zach LaRue got tied up. He was the intended target. LaRue is a left-handed shot. Had he been right-handed, that would have been perfect.

0: perfectly on his forehand. Now Parker Kelly, deking in the far corner, leaves it for Manson. He lets it go, again wide of the mark. Habs have four shots on target here in the first period. And really only one has been threatening. That came on the power play for T.J. Hughes. Radin working far wall against Josh Manson. Manson flies it away from him, knocks it off the near wall. It's LaRue. Further down the boards for T.J. Hughes. He's trying to track down Parekh. Radin quickly ahead for Coronado. Backwards for Middleton. Center of the ice, handled nicely there by the Avalanche. 5:39. Numbers are hard to go in the first period as this puck is deflected into the Avalanche bench and just over. Goes into the stands. Somebody will go home tonight with a souvenir frozen vulcanized rubber disc, and we will take a timeout. 5.5 to go in the first. Shots are 6-4 Flames. No score yet in Calgary. 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
0: Michael DeFine going the first. Scotiabank Saddle Dome in Calgary. Second half of a road back-to-back. The Great White North for the Avalanche, which is not that white. It's very pleasant up here right now. One last night in Winnipeg. This should be icing on the Flames. No. Boy, Juleson was beat to the puck. That's a very speedy Samuel Honzek. Who has the puck now? Ryan Strome near side. Half wall centering feed. Parekh. Backhander. Save made by Wedgwood. He had to go inside his net to stay tight against that right post to make the stop. Wedgwood has been excellent in the first period here for the Avalanche. Rainbowed into the Flames zone, stolen by T.J. Hughes, links up with Fedor Svechkov. Svechkov lets it go, deflected over the helmet of Devin Cooley. He went over my helmet. 4:52 to go in the first period. Shots remain 6-4 Flames. Score remains 0-0. Flames will have the Anaheim Ducks here on Saturday. Anaheim sort of following the Avalanche on this Canadian road trip. They are in Winnipeg tomorrow, and then they'll be here on Saturday. Avs return home to play the Toronto Maple Leafs, and that game is at 5 p.m. Mountain right here on the Altitude Sports Radio Network. Taves will pitch, far side corner, thrown behind the net. That's where Kuznetsov will track it down to the Flames. Sends it ahead. Radin tips it in on Wedgwood. That goes wide, and he'll just simplify, put it in his mitt, and hang on to avoid any danger with the oncoming Morgan Frost. Born in Aurora, Ontario. Not Colorado, sorry. Part of that trade with the Flyers back in February of 25. Him and Joel Farabee coming from Philadelphia. Frost out there now with Radin, Coronado, Kuznetsov, and Nemec on the back end for Calgary. It's the Avalanche who win the draw. Landis Dog pushes it down the far wall, leads it for Marty Natchez up top for Taves, who lets it go, hit a body in front. And that's what Calgary is going to do. They're going to throw every single body in between the creases. In between the circles. There's just one crease on one end of the ice, just so you know. Habs have to find a way through that. Taves the intercept. Centers it. Broken up. Natchez. Down to the point. Kale McCarr has got some room near side. Circle. Tipped in front. They score. Not so much a laser, but it's scored by Taser. His first goal of the season. Kale McCarr lined him up. And the Avalanche are up 1-0 with 4:06 to go in the first period. You give Kale McCarr an inch, he'll take a mile. That's exactly what he did. Devon Taves was parked atop the crease before Kuznetsov could get to him. And it's the tap-in of all tap-ins for Devon Taves. Both defensemen for the Avalanche playing as forwards, and they make it 1-0 Colorado. Nathan MacKinnon at center ice for the faceoff against Backlund. Taves kept that puck in along the far boards, got it to Kale McCarr, and then he knew, because of who had the puck, if he went to the net front, that he'd get it, and that's exactly what happened. Avs turn it over in their own zone. Farabee trying to send it down low around Josh Manson. Slapped towards the net, knocked down by Arturi Lehkonen. They say that's a high stick, too. Unfortunate, because MacKinnon and Kadri had a two-on-one against Kevin Ball the other way. Instead, the faceoff will be to the left of Scott Wedgwood with 3:50 to go in the first period. 1-0 Avalanche. Backlund will take the draw. Perennially one of the best faceoff men in the National Hockey League. Former teammate Nazem Kadri is his opposite. Backlund is kicked out, so Farabee will scoot in to draw against Kadri. Draw. Kirby wins it. Two Western towns going head-to-head. I feel like that's the reference we need to have. And just country music from now on. This is offside on Calgary. The draw will come back to the dot in front of the Avalanche bench. The left of the two here at the Scotiabank Saddle Dome. Scotia Place will be the new home of the Flames starting next season. It is literally right next door. So engineer extraordinaire John Bruin and I will have a new home when we visit Calgary. Faceoff is won by the Flames. Slapped in by Kevin Ball. Collected by the other number 7, Devon Taves. MacKinnon leads it for McCarr behind the Avalanche net. Throws it through the pressure. Now it's corralled by Nazem Kadri. Off a leg. Now for Arturi Lehkonen. MacKinnon headed towards it. MacKinnon throws it in front. Swatted at by Cooley. Puck bouncing around. Avs can't get to it. MacKinnon a 4-game point streak versus the Flames, including 3 goals. He's applied a ton of pressure here. McCarr in front of the Flames bench. He'll steal it away. Was hooked on the way through. No call there. Lehkonen will pick it up right at the red line. Sends it in right to left. Changes are completed. On pops Kelly and Waugh, along with Zach LaRue. He was late getting out there, but at least the Avalanche had 5 now. They only had 2 skaters there for a minute. Waugh denies this headman pass. Manson plays it off the dasher board. That's going to settle nicely in the far corner right side of Cooley. 2:42 to go in the first period. The Avs have 1-0. Burns. Another pitch. Centers it for Waugh. It's off his backhand as well. LaRue fell over. That allows Klapka to get to the puck. Manson and Burns are back. Klapka, he scores. Didn't know he had that in the bag. This is the 4th goal that the Flames have scored all season. And just the 14th goal that Adam Klapka has scored ever. He ties it at 1 with 2:30 to go in the first period. LaRue had fallen down. Klapka picked it up. Manson went to play the puck and poke it away. And Klapka, who's 6'8", toe drug around him, let a wrist shot go, played it off the post right side of Wedgwood and in. That is not a play that I would expect out of a 4th-line winger. And the penalty minute leader 2 years in a row for the Flames and Adam Klapka. But that's what we got. It's 1-1, and the Avs give up another goal late in the period. That's how they lost the game last night in Winnipeg. Schwartz across the blue line. Draws 2 defenders. Hacked and whacked. Same 2 referees as we had last night in Winnipeg, by the way. Graham Skilleter and Furman South. Maybe it'll be better tonight. There's always hope. Kulak off the wall. Doesn't make it out of the zone. Pospisil keeps it in. Juulsen trying to get there. Strom. He kicks the puck off the boards. P.J. Hughes is hugged and just rolled down to the ice by Pospisil. Puck comes loose. Kulak has it. He'll send it gently down the boards to the far side hash marks. 1:45 to go in the first. Flames and Avs tied at one. Gradin out in front. Natchez into the path of Josh Manson. Up in the attack. Actually leading the attack. Manson down the far wall. Gradin will steal it away. Now it is Kuznetsov. Gave it right back to Manson. That's Landeskog. 92, not 42. He's knocked down. Puck comes loose. Flames have it. Along the near side. Shot is blocked. Rebound doesn't make it on target. Now it's Nemeth who lets it go. Burns tapped it wide with Coronado parked in front. Coronado for Frost. That misses. Nemeth near side half wall. 107 to go in the period. Shot from distance. Glove save made by Wedgwood. Gradin can't get it to go. And Wedgwood will hang on with 64 left in period one. Flames out shooting the Avalanche 8-5. Score is tied at one apiece. Join the Avs on Halloween against these Flames at Ball Arena for a one-of-a-kind 5K race with Bernie, famous movie cards, a trunk or treat, and more. Register at coavs.com/5K. McKinnon against Backlund. Face off right side of Wedgwood, left side of the ice. From our catwalk position, literally above the ice surface, here at the Scotiabank Saddledome. Lekkonen can't clear. Sharon Govich takes it away. Taves trying to manhandle him. He's going to get called for a penalty, of course. Shot from distance over the head of Wedgwood, touched by Lekkonen, and with 46 left, Taves will head to the penalty box, and the Flames will get their first power play of the night. Here's Furman South with the call.
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0: Flames power play, we mentioned that's the only way they scored against Seattle on Sunday. Had 4 shots on 2 power play opportunities. 2 for 5 on the season, 40% puts them at second in the NHL. So Frost will take the faceoff against Nicholas Waugh. Avs have been perfect on the PK so far. 0-for-2 were the Jets last night. Avs have killed off all 8 shorthanded opportunities on the season. This is number 9. McCarr, Burns, Kelly, and Waugh. Waugh wins it. McCarr is tangled up by Frost. Clearing attempt doesn't make it out of the zone. Kept in by the Flames, goes right to Burns, and he'll do the rest. Gets a shot on goal on Cooley. Out in front of him, Parker Kelly doesn't go for it. Cooley came out to play it. I think if Parker Kelly didn't hesitate there, and I don't blame him one little bit. He could have actually gone out to get the puck because Cooley hesitated too. Kelly hacks at the puck. Tries to one-hand it free. 2-on-0 down low. And Parek can't get it in front. His shot is blocked. He knocked it down with a high stick. Play continues. Parek towards the net. Backdoor feed. And Wedgwood got the pad out. Otherwise, it would have been a tap-in for Coronado. Waugh. As time expires, the Flames get a shot away. And the Avalanche escape to the dressing room. Tied at 1. Not sure Klapka could do that ever again. But he wowed Flames fans here in Calgary and tied it up at 1 after 1. When we come back, Mark Bertinoli and Colin Whitty will take over in the NHL Tonight studios. With the intermission report, scores and highlights from this game and around the world of sports, we'll also hear from Avalanche forward DJ Hughes. But after 20 minutes of play at the Scotiabank Saddledome, it's the Avs 1 and the Flames 1 on the Altitude Sports Radio Network. Dave Landeskog back deep for Natchez. Holds up for the far shoulder all the way over for Kale McCarr. Back for McKinnon. He lets it go.
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7: To your first intermission report, along with Colin Whitty, I'm Mark Pernola. We're coming to you live from the studios here in Lone Tree. And after one period of hockey in Calgary, the Avs and Flames are tied up at a goal apiece. All right, coming up here in your first intermission report, we got sports happening, people. We got a ton of NHL games tonight. It's a really busy night. In the NHL, one of the busiest nights since the regular season started. Just over a week ago, and we got some weird scores. Some teams put some goals on the board today that we'll tell you about. We got football. We got Cowboys and Buccaneers in Thursday Night Football. They're currently at halftime in kind of a weird game. We'll tell you about that. We got a Major League Baseball playoff game where it looked like the winning run might have been walked in, and then we just had a massive home run from the Guardians. We'll tell you what's going on in that game, and we got college football and we got NBA preseason, so all the sports are going on right now, and we'll hear from one of the Avs players. But before we do all of that, let's go ahead and listen to the highlights from the first period of this game. The Avs playing their first back-to-back of the season after losing in Winnipeg last night 3-2. They face the Flames in Calgary tonight. Calgary is the only team in the NHL yet to get a point. Not a single point. They've lost their first three games. By multiple goals, they have the worst goal differential in the NHL after a week. And after finishing dead last in scoring last year in the NHL, they're dead last in scoring in the NHL. Right now, they average one goal per game so far. So what was going to happen in the first period of this contest? Well, the Avs got the first goal of the game. Matter of fact, both these goals came in the final 5 minutes of the first period. And the first one sounded like this.
8: Avs have to find a way through that. Taves the intercept. Centers it. Broken up. Natchez. Down to the point. Kale McCarr has got some room near side. Circle. Dipped in front. They score. Not so much a laser, but it's scored by Taser. His first goal of the season. Kale McCarr lined him up. And the Avalanche are up 1-0 with 4:06 to go in the first period.
7: Devon Taves from McCarr and Nelson at 15:54. And the Avs go up 1-0. But right before the first period was done, the Flames equalize. And they did it with this.
8: Burns. Another pinch. Centers it for Watts off his backhand as well. LaRue fell over. That allows Klapka to get to the puck. Manson and Burns are back. Klapka, he scores. Didn't know he had that in the bag. Just the fourth goal that the Flames have scored all season. And just the 14th goal that Adam Klapka has scored ever. He ties it at 1 with 2:30 to go in the first period.
7: Klapka at 17:30. And we were tied 1-1 after one. Let's check on the goalies, powered by Ball Corporation. Not a whole lot of shots from either team in the first period. Last night, the Avs had 17 shots in the first period. Tonight, they have six. Calgary's currently out shooting them 8-6. So right now, Scott Wedgwood has stopped seven of the eight shots he has faced. And on the other end of the ice, Cooley has stopped five of the six shots he has faced. That is your check on the goalies. Powered by Ball Corporation, aluminum saves, and Ball Corporation reminds you to choose aluminum. It's 1-1 after one. We'll continue with your first innovation report after a quick timeout right here on the Altitude Sports Radio Network.
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7: Welcome back to your first intermission report, where the Avalanche and the Flames are tied up at a goal apiece. Let's go ahead and head back to Calgary, where Connor McGahey is standing by with one of the Avs players. Connor.
8: All right, Bretto, thanks very much. Joined downstairs by TJ Hughes. Avs and Flames are tied at one after one. Well, you guys, last two nights have gotten some good looks on the power play. How do you feel about that first unit in Winnipeg and then here tonight?
14: Yeah, yesterday we obviously got one. Not a lot to work with, but yeah. I thought it was good. We had some good chances and some good movement, and we got an early one today, which was nice. I mean, I had two great chances. Great pass by Matt, great pass by Naz, and he made a good save on the one. Another one got to kind of stick on it. So great looks, great plays by them. Just got to bear down and continue to get those good looks.
8: When a coach wants the rush coverage to improve, what does that mean for you specifically instruction-wise as a forward?
14: Yeah, I think it's predictability and being in spots. We have the systems here, and I think it's just about everyone being in the right spot, everyone trusting that they're going to do their job, and you kind of get back as a unit, and everyone gets back together, and that way you're predictable, and then you can have success that way.
8: Fourth NHL game for you. Does it feel real yet that a dream has come true for you?
14: Yeah, I think it feels real now. I just feel more comfortable each game. Had some good looks tonight. Just kind of keep foot on the pedal and continue to work out there, create your chances, and drive to the speed. So.
8: TJ, good stuff. Appreciate the time. Good luck the rest of the way.
14: Yeah, thank you so much. Appreciate it.
8: That is TJ Hughes. Avs and Flames tied at one after one, Berto, as we send it back to you.
7: All right, gentlemen, thank you much. Let me tell you what's going on in the world of sports on this busy, busy, busy night in sports. All right, NHL hockey scores. Actually, before I give you NHL hockey scores, let's go ahead and pause for station identification brought to you by Berg Simpson. on the Altitude Sports Radio Network.
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7: All right, scores around the NHL. We got plenty of games tonight. Matter of fact, we got plenty of finals already. But the finals look like this. The Senators taking on the Flyers. Man, talk about a bad start to the season. The Flyers have played 5 games so far on the season. They have won none of them. They got beat by the Senators tonight, 2-1. The Flyers are 0-3-2 to start the season after losing there at the Canadian Tire Center tonight. The Mammoth and the Bruins went at it in Boston, and the Mammoth got kicked. Boston wins that thing 6-1. Pasta, a 4-point night. He had 2 goals and 2 assists. Jeremy Swayman, 36 saves in the win for Boston. And now both Utah and Boston are 3-2 to start the season. Dallas Stars blank the Sabres. So Ottinger is now posted 2 straight shutouts as the Stars get a 4-0 win over Buffalo. Mikko Rantanen had a goal and 3 assists tonight, so he was part of every single goal Dallas scored on the evening, and the Stars are now 2-2. The Predators go into Montreal and beat the Canadiens as the Preds scored 3 third-period goals. They get a 5-2 win over the Habs. Saros with 32 saves. Ryan O'Reilly with a goal in that one for Nashville. The Tampa Bay Lightning beat the Minnesota Wild tonight. The Wild lose in regulation for the first time. 3-2. Tampa gets them. Carlson with 2 goals on the evening. And the Carolina Hurricanes beat up the Vancouver Canucks. The Canes scored 7 tonight and got a 7-2 win. The stank of it with a Hattie. Yeah, he scored 3 goals. So, Logan Stankoven, 3 goals tonight in the Hurricanes 7-2 win. All right, game's going on right now. There's 2 other games going on. 1 game about to get underway. The Blackhawks and the Islanders are in the 3rd period. Chicago's going to lose this thing. There's 2 minutes to go. The Islanders have a 2-goal lead. It is 3-1 New York. The Sharks and Blues have played 2 periods of hockey in St. Louis, and that game is tied up at a goal apiece. The late game tonight in around the NHL is the Maple Leafs in Vegas to take on the Golden Knights. And, of course, then Toronto will come to Denver to face the Avs on Saturday. In the NFL, Thursday Night Football is the Tampa Bay Buccaneers and the Dallas Cowboys. The Buccaneers have yet to win a game, but they are leading this one. The Buccaneers just scored to start the 3rd quarter. They have a 14-10 lead over the Dallas Cowboys. But, I mean, they scored immediately. They played, what, 60 seconds of the 3rd quarter in Tampa? Bucky Irving must have broke one. Absolutely. He's got 107 yards. He's got a 72-yard. He just broke a 72-yard touchdown, didn't he? Yeah, that's what happened. He just went crazy. And the Bucs have the 14-10 lead. All right, so that's what's happening in Thursday Night Football. Dak Prescott, 9 of 20, 114 yards in this game. Javonte Williams has got 32 yards rushing and that touchdown for Dallas. Major League Baseball, Guardians, White Sox, Game 4, ALDS. The Guardians have to win this game to force a winner-take-all game number 5 on Saturday. The White Sox had a 2-0 lead in this thing, but the Guardians got a run, and then they just jacked a 2-run home run. They now lead it 3-2 over the White Sox in Chicago in the bottom of the 5th inning. In our game, the Avs and Flames are tied 1-1 after 1. Second period with Connor McGahee. He is next right here on the Altitude Sports Radio Network.
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22: Start of the second period. Scotiabank Saddledome in Calgary, Alberta, Canada. The Avalanche and Flames are tied at one. Calgary begins the second period on the power play. Devon Taves, who has the Colorado goal, is in the penalty box. 2 minutes for tripping against Igor Sharangovich. It's not Igor. Brock Nelson at center ice. Avs in white, burgundy, and blue going right to left. Flames in red, yellow, and white the opposite direction. Manson, Nelson, Lekkonen, and Kulak. Nelson. Good face-off with Macra Kulak at the Avalanche line. And he'll wrist it behind Devin Cooley. Breck. Now for Coronado. Still in the flame zone. Sends it ahead over the stick of Arturi Lekkonen. Had that stayed on his take, but had a one-on-one the other way. Now Lekkonen will dig it out. Can he clear? No, but there's a penalty coming up on Calgary. It's going to be a hook as Lekkonen couldn't get free. And the power play will dissolve away. We'll go to 4-on-4 for 52 seconds. Here's that decision.
23: Calgary 19, 2 minutes for hooking.
22: Well, it was Parekh who will go in. Oh, yeah. I mean, that got way up on the humerus. And it is kind of funny. So 4-on-4 for 52 seconds. And then an abbreviated power play for the Avalanche. Just 23 seconds into the second period. Shots 8-6 Flames. Taves, his first of the year from McCarr and Brock Nelson, private eye. Klapka, his first of the year on a toe-drag snipe that he walked Josh Manson. How's my lingo? How's my hockey bro lingo going? From Jonathan Castagna. And they call him Georgie because it sounds like Costanza from Seinfeld. Gets an assist in his NHL debut for the Flames. So Nelson is asked to leave the faceoff circle. Left side of the ice, right side of Cooley. Schwartz will come in and take it away. But then the other number 71, Nemec, takes it away from him. Schwartz, hot on his heels, will track it down. Stolen by Brock Nelson, trying to return it to Schwartz. Just a lot of miniature battles going on in that end of the ice. Kuznetsov sends it ahead. Shot save made by Scott Wedgwood. And he'll freeze the puck. 19-16. To go in our second period, tied at one. Tonight's Avalanche game brought to you by Kaiser Permanente. With Kaiser Permanente, specialists, pharmacists, and more are under one roof. Kaiser Permanente, a better idea for healthcare. Sharangovich, the draw against Nelson. False. There goes Sharangovich. Strom will come in. And Strom technically wins it. He'll pick it up himself and skate it back to the neutral zone. 4-on-4 for 24 more seconds. Sharon Govich on his side of center. Down the left flank, around Manson. Sharon Govich wants the wraparound, doesn't throw it in front, now keeps it near side circle. That pass is broken up. Schwartz moves it ahead. Jaden Schwartz across center ice. Right flank, Schwartz down to the corner. When he was all alone, the Avalanche were changing, had to cede possession. 2 seconds, one. Out pumps Devon Taves. The Avs are on their second power play of the game. Nemec leaves it. For Kuznetsov. Oh, turnover for Marty Natchez. Almost had it. Natchez has it back from TJ Hughes. Trying to get around Nemec. Nemec got a stick in there. Hughes backwards now for Kale McCarr. And the Avs can't get it to where they want it. With 48 seconds to go in the power play. Hughes from McCarr. He'll keep it himself. Shrug off the pressure. And give it to Nathan MacKinnon. That's a good strategy. MacKinnon across the Flames line. Leaves it for Kadri. They say it's offsides. Flames put all four on the blue line. And Ryan Huska trying to slow this game down to a crawl. And keep it tight. Force an odd man rush. Again, like last night, it was 2-on-5 when the Jets scored their game-winning goal with a minute left. And they were able to make it go. It was 1-on-2 with Klapka on that last goal. Gail McCarr trying to dance along the blue line that hit the skate of Samuel Honzek. His first game versus Colorado. Now McCarr at his own blue line leads it for Natchez. 20 seconds to go in the second power play, which hasn't gotten set up yet. Now Hughes down the corner for Kadri. Stick handles behind the Flames net. Semblance of a setup here for the Avalanche. Kadri hangs on to it. Honzek knocks him aside. Kadri had to get rid of that puck, didn't, and that's an easy clear for the Flames. Power play's over. The Avalanche are 0-for-2. Haven't scored a power play goal since they scored 4 on opening night versus the Kings. Here's Hughes right down the middle. Kadri has a backdoor feed, wide open. Cooley the save on Marty Natchez. Natchez has had 4 of those almost identical opportunities between last night in Winnipeg and tonight in Calgary. And Cooley made the stop. Centering feed broken up. Hughes trying to get there ahead of Middleton. It's an easy glove save made by Wedgwood. And he'll snare it with 17-13 left. Cooley looking at the big board, wanting to see a replay of that save that he made. What a move by Hughes. Down low for Kadri. Threw it back door for Marty Natchez. No angle to work with. And Cooley pushed and made the save with the left pad. Natchez 2 goals, 4 points on the season. And this is thrown in front, save made by Wedgwood. Puck just pinballing around. Finally, the Avalanche are in control as Lehkonen gets to the red line. No icing as he was touched by Parekh. Nelson from Landeskog working in the corner, trying to get free. Parekh steals it away. Lehkonen in right on cue. Juleson, for a breath. Kulak, a shot tipped just wide by Lehkonen. I think Cooley got a piece of it. Don't tell me we run into a hot goaltender 2 nights in a row. Juleson lets it ride. Now he gets it back from Lehkonen at the point. Swings it near side for Kulak. Got another deflection from Landeskog. Goes to the Flames. And Kulak lost an edge. He recovers, though, and took it away from Frost. What a play. Lehkonen onside with Landeskog. Down to the corner. Now at the circle, Landeskog. Stick handling in front. Puck bounced away from him. Wall can't tap it on target. Landeskog lifts the stick. Frees up the puck, but it rolls to the neutral zone. 16-13 to go in the second period. Shots 11-8 Flames. We're tied at 1 here in Calgary. Nicholas Waugh down the near side boards. Plays in the space for LaRue. Easy dispossess for Calgary. Coronado off the wall. Poked away from Castagna. Forced back in by Suniev. Now it's Burns from Manson. Launches it ahead. Nicholas Waugh into the path of Zachary LaRue. LaRue cuts to the middle. Over now for Parker Kelly, who lets it go. He misses the net. That goes into the screen. And play stops at 15:41 to go in the second period. Flames 1 and the Avalanche 1. Well, the Stars come to town on Wednesday, October 14th, after the Avs played them in Dallas the night before. Help cheer on your Avs at home against a Central Division rival and create one of the best home ice advantages in the National Hockey League. 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Face off to the left of Cooley. Pospisil out there to take it for Calgary. It will be Hughes to take the draw for the Avalanche. Hughes has taken a draw in this game. He won it. Can't win this one. He's 50%. Nemich below the goal line in his own zone. Hit his shin pad. Out to center. Reaching is Hughes. Couldn't corral it. Pospisil the other way for the Flames. 1-1 against Cale Makar. A backhander and a save made by Scott Wedgwood. Colorado can't clear the zone. Svechkov on the money now for Schwartz. He'll cross the Flames line. Plays to himself off the far wall. Kuznetsov snuck in front. Steals it away for Calgary. Flames retreat backwards. Nemich will drive an inner side wall. Pinchkins caves. Hacked away by Honzek. TJ Hughes will steal it. Flames able to get it back. Honzek couldn't get away from Devon Taves and Cale Makar. Will this be icing? No. Cooley comes out to play it. Svechkov hopping to the bench to avoid the too many men on the ice. That leads to a 4-on-2 for Calgary. Shot fought off by Wedgwood, knocked out of midair. Now it's Lehkonen for Nazem Kadri. Crosses center ice down the far side. Lehkonen can't get there. Poked away by Backlund. Flames are doing a good job of getting sticks everywhere. Cherenkovich's shot. Same made by Wedgwood. Following up for the rebound was Nemich. It's along the side of the net, and sticking out his right pad is Scott Wedgwood. I can't believe there's not a whistle yet. Graham Skeletor, the referee, is standing in the crease. Lehkonen is inside the Avalanche goal. And ball came in with a hack on Scott Wedgwood, and he got repaid with the same from Arturi Lehkonen. Strom in the pile as well. But literally everybody on the ice was in and around the right post to Scott Wedgwood. Puck stayed out of the net, which is the important part. He had that right pad stuck strong up against it. And Kulak was there just for insurance. Thought he had it covered up at first. But it did trickle wide to the right pad of the right post. Was sort of stuck up against the side of the net. Boy, he made that save with his skate blade. And then Kulak did it again to kick it out. Didn't cover it up with the glove. And actually, full marks go to Graham Skilleter for getting in there and trying to get the best angle. Puck staying out of the net. Faceoff will be to the right of Scott Wedgwood. Avs winning 54% of the draws tonight. They win this one. Burns holds it. Now for Landeskog. 2-on-2 through the neutral zone. Ball will track him down. Landeskog. His pass gobbled up by Farabee. Cherenkovich got around Manson, who lost the net. Cherenkovich backdoor for Farabee. He missed. Nelson picks up a stick. That allows Landeskog to take it clear through center. He plays it wide of Cooley. And struggling in rush coverage again a little bit. In a point of emphasis in the early going in this season. Manson back for Brock Nelson. This is where Manson normally is. Burns a shot blocker. Save Cooley. Landeskog tries to one-handed free. Farabee will steal it. And connect with Backlund. Back for Farabee. Near side boards. Down to the corner. Farabee throws it in front. Deflected. Landeskog is there. Having the pass to the speedy Marty Natchez. 1-on-3. Looking for help. Tosses it for Nicholas Waugh. Back down low. Waugh turns and fires and misses left post of Cooley. Backlund up the nod out. Parker Kelly to the point. And Juleson has to retreat back to the neutral zone as Parker Kelly paid a price for that pass. Waugh for Taves, he'll tip it deep. LaRue now for Parker Kelly in the corner. To the point, Newt Juleson lines up Taves. He winds and fires, he scores! LaRue was in front! It's either Taves' second or LaRue's first with the Avalanche. It's Devon Taves, it's clean in. And lucky number 7 has 2. 2-1 Colorado. Devon Taves has never scored in his career versus the Calgary Flames coming into tonight. He now has 2 for the Avalanche as they take a 2-1 lead with 13:15 to go in the second period. Perfectly placed over the right shoulder of Cooley, Zach LaRue makes a better door than a window, standing in front to give Colorado the lead back. Faceoff won by Waugh. Juleson will cross the red line. He'll send it in right to left. Near side boards. LaRue stays out there. LaRue down for Juleson. Back for Waugh. Dave stays out there. Waugh got tangled up for a moment. Loose puck. And the Flames escape. Strome. Back door for

0: Taves got a piece of it. Hanzek, he can't get a shot away as Taves knocks away from him and then knocks him into the glass. Parker Kelly jousting. Puck is loose. Juulsen plays it off the far side boards. And Middleton will come down to keep it alive for Calgary. Hit a stanchion there in the corner. Alberta native Parker Kelly sends it up the boards. Not out. Launched back in by the Flames. Taves will pick it up. Trying to escape. Ryan Strome does. Juulsen lost an edge. Lots of that tonight. Waugh. Down the near wall. That long reach. Trying to get around the outside. Sharon Govich will steal. Backlund can't get the outlet. Gets returned from Farabee, who could. Flames dump it in. Brent Burns behind the net. Leaves it for TJ Hughes and Josh Manson. Off the glass. Not out. Backlund has it stolen by Hughes. Waugh can't escape. Able to recover. Steals it away from Backlund. But Sharon Govich will pinch it up against the boards in front of the Flames bench. Still in the Avalanche zone. Now it squirts free out to the neutral zone. And Zach Whitecloud will send it ahead. Farabee launches it into the Avalanche end. Hunked by Burns. And now it's Fedor Svechkov down the near wall. Trying to get around the outside. Does on Farabee. Now Hughes holding. TJ Hughes lets it go. Save made by Devin Cooley. TJ Hughes is still close. It's going to happen. Gradin across the blue line. Flames retain. Hangs on to it. Dumps it in near corner. Habs right to left in the second period. They have a 2-1 lead over the Flames. Approaching the halfway mark of the hockey game. Svechkov into the zone. Stick handles up the far wall. Kuznetsov throws him into that wall. Now Kulak near side. Got in the way of Coronado. Goes right to Morgan Frost. Unlucky play there from Kulak. Gil McCarr breaks up this bit from the Flames. Doug Luce, now TJ Hughes. Into the Flame zone, Hughes. Hooked by Frost from behind. Play continues, he'll dump it in and go to the bench. Pinching is Kulak, Radin backwards now. Damage in the corner. Stick lift there from Nazem Kadri. Frees it up, didn't have the speed. Cut off there by Gradin. Now Kale McCarr for Brett Kulak. Off the near wall, McKinnon waiting in the neutral zone. McKinnon hangs on to it. He's got Kale McCarr up in the late charge. McCarr, far circle, lets it go. He scores! All hail Kale! Points in four straight versus the Flames. Two goals in that span. It's the hometown kid. Half the crowd up and celebrating, half with their heads down. Kale McCarr gets his second goal of the season, and the Avalanche have a 3-1 lead with 10:44 to go in the second period. The Avs have three goals, all from Devon Taves and Kale McCarr. Top D pairing in the National Hockey League for a reason. McKinnon should get the helper here as he waited perfectly to line up McCarr. Goal comes at 9:16 of the second period. Calgary native Kale McCarr, his second of the year, scored on Saturday to open the deluge and the floodgates in a 6-1 win over the Blues. Taves, now for Lehkonen. McKinnon appeared to be offside. He is. Whistle blows. Will take a timeout. 10:29 to go in the second period here in Calgary. Flames out shooting the Avalanche 17-12. The Colorado has the 3-1 lead. 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

29 to go in the second period. Scotiabank Saddle Dome in Calgary, Alberta, Canada. The Avalanche have a 3-1 lead over the Flames. Two goals from Devon Taves and one goal from Cale Makar. With engineer extraordinaire John Bruin. Colin Whitty, your producer, back in the NHL Tonight studios with Mark Bertignoli, the greatest host in sports. I'm Connor McGehee. Our pleasure to bring you Avalanche hockey every night, live on location around North America and around the world, wherever and however you may be listening. Face up won by the Avalanche. Goes all the way back to their own zone. On its edge, Juulsen had to try and play it. Flames keep it alive. Brock Nelson. He'll block that centering feed up the near side wall. Nate just can't get out. Shot from way far away. And that's an easy save made by Wedgwood. He'll hang on. 10-12 to go in the second period. Shots 10-12. Calgary scores 3-1. Colorado. 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Superior is worth playing for. 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Official beer sponsor of the Denver Nuggets and Colorado Avalanche. As always, enjoy responsibly. Faceoff won by the Flames this time. Pass to the point for Parekh. And now Landeskog will pick it up in the Flames zone. Landeskog around Parekh. Far side half wall. Landeskog lost it. Able to get it to Natchez. Natchez holding. Fanned on the shot. Blocked by Middleton. Natchez back to the point. And Josh Manson near side for Taves. Taves back for Manson. Trying to get it towards the net. Got it! Save made by Cooley. Rebound is loose. Natchez tied up by Hanzek. He's able to get the puck along with Brock Nelson below the goal line. Now Landeskog out in front of backhander on the right pad. Save made by Cooley. Landeskog, his own loose team to the point, and Burns shot towards the net, tipped by Brock Nelson, paddled away by Cooley. Best shift maybe since opening night for these two, Landeskog and Brock Nelson. Natchez has joined this trio, and that started last night in Winnipeg. Natchez in the corner. Now it's Nelson trying to get it back to Natchez. He's got it all the way through for Brent Burns. Shot looking for the deflection for Natchez, and that misses. Manson keeps it alive. Avs can change. Saucer feed for Burns at the point. Burns again looking for a deflection. He missed, and it's kept in by Nicholas Waugh in the nice play at the far point. Manson for Waugh at the circle. Lets it go. He missed right post. Burns keeps it in with the backhand. This is a long shift for Calgary. I'll look at the time in a minute. Burns a shot tipped down low by Manson, who was standing in front, hacked up the boards, and Manson will keep it alive. Manson again towards the net, tipped, save made by Cooley, puck is loose. Waugh has it. Burns available at the point. Waugh will keep it himself. Hands it off for Manson, down low for Marty Natchez. Back for Burns. Burns lets it go, tipped again, rebound, it's put wide by Nicholas Waugh. I can't believe it didn't go in. LaRue with McKinnon coming on the bench. McKinnon, one-timer, he scores! The Mac attack is back, Jack. He helped on McCarr's goal, and he gets some cookies for himself. Nathan McKinnon, his 21st goal and 48th point ever versus the Calgary Flames, makes it 4-1 Avs with 8:21 to go in the second period. That last shift for the Calgary Flames was 2.5 minutes. Hanzik was out there for 2:28, Strome for 2:23. And you just can't recover from that. The Avalanche had to keep the puck in, and they had to keep it on net. They did both. And they extend their lead to 3, just past the halfway mark of the hockey game. It's 4-1. Ball off the far boards. Cale Makar kicks it to his stick. Taves with it now in his own end. Left side circle, back for Makar. Looking ahead, Makar. Misses Kadri. Icing waved off. Pinching his Taves. Down to the corner in McKinnon. He gets big. Tried to center it for Taves. No career hat tricks for Devon Taves. White Cloud brings it ahead. Devon Taves, 50 multi-point games with the Avs. Because of this effort tonight, he brings it across the blue line. Lekkinen. The trailer is Kadri. He lets it go, and that's grabbed by Devin Cooley.

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4:35 to go. Second period, Scotiabank Saddle Dome, Calgary, Alberta, Canada. The Avalanche a 4-1 lead over the Flames. Demontaze with two. Cam McCarr with one. And McKinnon, as Hughes lets it go. Glove save made by Cooley right off the hop. DJ Hughes, by the way, now tied with Demontaze for the team lead in shots on goal in this game with three. McKinnon, by the way, five game point streak versus the Flames, four goals and six assists. Hughes towards the net, blocked by Calgary. Klapka, he has the Calgary goal. The left side and Castagna. Klapka has it back. Suniev to the point and Nemich. Shot towards the net, blocked by a skate. Juleson off the wall, recovering his Schwartz, and he'll stick handle to the blue line. And finally, he and Juleson will make their way towards center ice. Juleson dumps it in, goes off for a change. Svechkov down low. Schwartz will send it all the way over to Josh Mantz at the far point. Back to Schwartz in the corner. It is round. Now Hughes takes the one-timer, keeps it himself. Hughes, the shot blocked in front. Puck is free. Svechkov puts it wide. Habs are doing a much better job in the second period of getting in front of Cooley and getting secondary chances. They're going to call this offside, even though Klapka brought it back in. Brett Kulak, who doesn't complain nearly as much as I do, complaining there. But the faceoff will come to the neutral zone. Getting better. 6:38 to go in the second period. Shots now 18-17 Avalanche. First time that they've let in shots on goal since the first 3 minutes of the hockey game. And they lead 4-1. Parker Kelly gets an assist on that second Demontaze goal, by the way. That's four assists, by the way, now for Parker Kelly. And that is tied for the team lead with Nathan McKinnon at this juncture in the season. Flames off the far boards, back to the Avalanche end. It's Josh Manson, Zach LaRue. He picked up an assist on that McKinnon goal. And now we got a fight. It's LaRue going. Right by LaRue. Right by LaRue. Right by LaRue. Right by Coronado. Right by Coronado. Right by LaRue. And they take each other into the boards and take each other down. It was behind the play, and LaRue gets up, and he's pumped up. That's exactly what Zach LaRue can bring to a hockey team. He got an assist in this period. He's got a fight. Let's see if we can get him the Gordie Howe hat trick. LaRue and Coronado will both sit. Let's see if there's any extra minors attached. Nope. 5 minutes each. Hard to see what started that behind the play, but LaRue got a haymaker in, then an uppercut, then Coronado got two in. That's a decent fight from both. That wasn't a middle school dance. So 5-on-5, LaRue and Coronado will sit. I think the Avalanche will take that end of the bargain. Coronado finally took over the team lead in points from Nazem Kadri, who moved to the Avalanche again at the trade deadline last year. Habs take it away in the neutral zone, flipped in by Brock Nelson, blocked by Landeskog. Landeskog had a hold of Parekh's stick. Parekh got him back. There's a broken stick lying in the

0: Flames zone. Puck is in the Avalanche zone. Tipped by Nelson. Where to go? We finally have a whistle. I think it went into the stands. And because it emanated from the Avalanche zone, faceoff will be in the Colorado end when we come back. 5:45 to go in the second period. Avs 4, Flames 1. 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

0: Line to go, second period. Scotiabank Saint Lome in Calgary. The Avalanche have scored three goals in the second period to take a 4-1 lead. Took a 1-0 lead on Devon Taves' first goal of the season from Kyle McCarr and Brock Nelson. Klapka tied it up, but here in the second, Taves added one, McCarr added one, McKinnon added one. This is going to be icing on the Avalanche. Gives us a chance to remind you that any rebroadcast of this game, however tempting, is strictly prohibited without the written consent of the Avalanche or National Hockey League. Burke Simpson Injury Lawyers remind you that when the game is on the line, call 303-790-2525. If you've been injured, contact Burke Simpson Good Lawyers, changing lives. Face up one time, McKinnon Taves, slaps it up the near wall, Lehkonen is there. Put it past Ball, Kadri trying to win a foot race against Zach Whitecloud, Kent. And it's back-to-back icings on the ads. Whitecloud acquired from Vegas last January. After he was drafted by the Golden Knights, what a massive Brandon Manitoba connection to Vegas. It seems odd, but it's true. Kelly McCrimmon and others. Face off one by the Flames. Ball down the far wall into the corner. A poet, and I didn't even realize. He escapes casually. Ball still with the puck. Out in front. Backlund is shot. Save made by Wedgwood, and he hangs on. Somehow Backlund was able to sneak in front of both Cale Makar and Arturi Lehkonen. And Wedgwood made a fine save with 5:19 to go in the second period. Shots pretty even. 19-18 Colorado. Score not even. 4-1 Avalanche. McKinnon wins the draw. McCarr picks it up. Goes vertical out towards center ice. Kicked by Ball. Back into the Flames. They're offside. Tagging up is Sharon Govich. Lehkonen will tip it. Trying to get to it. Fairby there first. Off the glass. Into the glove of Cale Makar. Lost it on the stick handle. Backlund steals it. And Makar knocks it down out of midair. Guides it for Devon Taves. Gently around Fairby. Back behind the Avalanche net for Cale Makar. McKinnon available, so is Devon Taves. Taves gets the choice from McCarr. Now it's Kadri. Angles his way through center ice for Lehkonen, looking for a pass for Kulak, who just came off the bench. Down low instead for Nazem Kadri. Didn't work out. Stepping up is Juleson. The Avalanche bench door was open, and I think it touched somebody on the Avalanche bench. No one was on the ice, but the door was open when the puck touched, and so that face-off will come to the neutral zone. Explanation going to Dave Haxtall, assistant coach. And he says, okay, I accept. Face-off in front of the Avs bench. 4.5 to go in the second period. It has gotten more exciting here in period number two than it was in the first. Nemec, right side circle, off the wall, Klapka. Into the path of Kuznetsov, around Svechkov. Kuznetsov throws it to the crease, nobody home. Goes right to Frost at the deep slot, lets it go. Kuznetsov got in the way. His shot blocked, and it rolls right back to Scott Wedgwood after Klapka was tied up in front, towering over both Brett Kulak and Noah Juleson. And Kulak is no slouch himself at 6'1". Again, feels taller than that when you stand next to him. Same with Juleson at 6'2". Frost the draw against T.J. Hughes. Frost leaves. Gradin will come in. Hughes wins it. Back for Juleson. Off the wall. Kuznetsov pinches, Habs get it out towards center ice. It is Schwartz trying to get around Nemec. Puck is free, Svechkov back to the point, and Juleson. What a pass to get around the forecheck. Kulak lets it go, it's deflected in front, thrown back through the crease by Schwartz. It's picked up by Klapka. One-touch pass at center ice by Schwartz, goes to the Flames. Juleson, the DQ's man, tipped by Schwartz to negate the icing. Meanwhile, it is Nemec, near side boards, Klapka, back for Nemec. All the way through, off the shin pad of Pospisil. And Nicholas Waugh, Parker Kelly through center. Backwards now for Manson. Waugh and Nathan McKinnon. McKinnon near side circle. Down to the corner. Keeps it himself. One hands it free. Waugh on the steal. Comes loose. Klapka gave it away. Burns holding. Shooting. Blocked by Parker. Kelly got to the rebound. Kelly back to the point and Burns. Kelly available on his forehand this time. He gets the pass. Thrown into the wall this time by Suniev. Habs keep it alive. Manson for McKinnon. Throws it in front on the one-timer. Wall was parked there. Couldn't get a touch to it. Nemec trying to escape. Second time that Calgary has really gotten hemmed in this period. They got scored on the last time. Burns holds. Shoots. Save made by Cooley. And he does his team a favor as that goes into the screen. That shift not nearly as long for Kuznetsov. And Nemec, that's a minute and 44. Still a long time. Probably a minute longer than it should be, ideally. Landeskog, Nelson, Natchez, Makar, Taves will come on the ice for the Avalanche. Draw won by Calgary. Parekh up and out. Taves for Makar. Right side circle back for Taves. Quickly ahead for Landeskog. He backs into the Calgary zone. Now Brock Nelson has his stick tied up the whole way. Strome plays it into the Avalanche bench and just missed one of the Avs equipment managers, Bryce Blinkhorn's head by an inch. What good a name is that? Bryce Blinkhorn. Bryce, good people. Nelson will take the draw. Left side of Cooley, left side of the ice. That puck left the ice from the Flame zone. Kostania can't win it away from Brock Nelson. Carr will retreat as it's caught ahead by Hanzek. On the cycle, throws it in front. Makar the steal. 3-on-2 the other way. Hanzek trying to make it a 3-on-3. Makar plays it through Middleton. Landeskog steps up, got a piece to it. Kostania across center ice. Landeskog sends it back to the neutral zone. Unique center ice art for the Flames. It says the dome. Farewell season, as it should. Last year in this building. Opened in 1983. Landeskog kicks it to his stick down the far boards into the corner. 1:50 to go in the second period. The Avalanche have a 4-1 lead over the Calgary Flames. Gulak kicks that loose. Backlund sends it in on target. Easy scoop there from Scott Wedgwood, and he halts proceedings with a minute and 40 seconds to go in period number two. LaRue, an assist in a fight tonight, played just 8 minutes and 22 seconds last night in Winnipeg, but made an impression. 5 hits that led the Avs, 3 shots on Winnipeg. 5 hits already the most by any Colorado skater in a game this season. In his rookie year, 2 years ago with Nashville, second on the team with 198 hits in 62 games. Juleson gave it away. Farabee down low, throws it in front. Off the post, didn't go in. McKinnon picks it up high in the Avalanche zone, and he heads the opposite direction. Boy, it looked like it went in from here. Backlund had that chance. Kadri offside. Avalanche have to tag up here. They do. Lekkonen back to center. Ball with the puck. Leaves it for Whitecloud. The red line, rifles it around. Lekkonen waiting to tip it out. Backwards now for Juleson into the path of Nathan McKinnon. Gets around the outside on ball. Now he slows up. McKinnon holding. McKinnon through for Lekkonen just off his stick and wide to the near boards. Farabee with it. Connects with Frost. Over the head of Manson. Puck bouncing in the near corner. Manson now for Burns. Brent Burns. Schwartz off the wall. Svechkov in space. 2-on-2 with Hughes. Svechkov cuts to the middle and he's thrown down the ice. Nice hit by Klapka. That's a mismatch. Icing on Calgary, though. 38.7 seconds to go in the second period. Svechkov popped right back up. Klapka very happy with himself on that. I think that falls under the pick on someone your own size. But also, Svechkov knows that he can't cut around somebody who's 6'8". Hughes was there for the pass, but Svechkov couldn't get it to him. Frost the faceoff, right side of Devin Cooley. 4-1 Avalanche. Last 38 seconds of the second period. Parker Kelly will take the faceoff out there with Waugh and LaRue. We're still waiting. I'd like to go down to the ice. And finally it's there. Kelly wins it cleanly. Back for Taves. Taves to the point. He's got Makar. Makar skates in the neutral zone. Makar holds. Trying to juke his way out of trouble. Away from Gradin. Kale Makar. Far side hash marks. Now Makar below the goal line. Keeps it himself to the near boards. 22 seconds left. Kale Makar around the world. And they're going to call interference on Parker Kelly.
1: Colorado 17, 2 minutes for interference.
0: Out of the corner of the eye. Oh, yeah, he looked at him. He looked at him and bumped him. If Kelly keeps his eye on Kale Makar, knowing exactly where Gradin is, then he can probably get away with that. But because he looked over his right shoulder and said, hey, I'm coming, that's why he got dinged for the interference. So another late penalty taken by the Avalanche, just like the end of the first period. Power play for the Flames. Flames did not score on their first power play opportunity. Didn't have any shots either. Gradin has it, near side boards. Correct at the deep slot, 12 seconds to go in the period. Pass for Frost is off the mark, he recovers. Far circle. Now into the dot, leaves it, 5 seconds left, picked up by Coronado. Back pedals to the half wall, Parek doesn't take the shot, now he lets it go, save made by Wedgwood, it's turned aside, and period two is through. In that second period, the Avalanche outshot the Flames 13-10, they scored on three of them, and they lead Calgary 4-1 after two here in the province of Alberta. When we come back, Mark Bertinoli and Colin Whitty will take over in the NHL Tonight studios in Lone Tree with the intermission report, scores and highlights from this game and around the world of sports. John Bruin and I will have the third period for you live from Calgary in just about 18 minutes time. But after 40 minutes of play at the Scotiabank Saddledome, it's the Avalanche 4 and the Flames 1. We thank you for listening tonight to the Altitude Sports Radio Network.
2: 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Nates, star circle, Nates. One timer, two left. He scores!
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10: Welcome to your second Intermission Report, along with Colin Whitty. I'm Mark Bertinelli. We're coming to you live from the studios here in Lowntree. And after 40 minutes of hockey in Calgary, the Avs lead the Flames by a score of 4-1. All right, we're going to get to everything that's happening in the world of sports. A ton of games in the NHL tonight. We've got Thursday night football between the Buccaneers and the Cowboys, and it's getting out of control. Tampa Bay is kind of hammering Dallas right now. The Major League Baseball playoff game between the Guardians and the White Sox is getting interesting. And we got some college football, too. And some NBA preseason, too. But first, let's go ahead and listen to these highlights from tonight's game through the first two periods of hockey. The Avs and Flames, first goal of this game came just past the 15 mark of the first period. The two teams were scoreless. And then Devontae's makes it 1-0.
0: Avs have to find a way through that. Taves the intercept. Centers it. Broken up. Natchez. Down to the point. Kale McCarr's got some room near side. Circle. Tipped in front. They score. Not so much a laser, but it's scored by Taser. His first goal of the season. Kale McCarr lined him up. And the Avalanche are up 1-0 with 4:06 to go in the first period.
10: Devontae's from McCarr and Nelson at 15:54 was a 1-0 Avs lead. But right before the first was done, Klapka with a slap shot to tie the thing up. It's 1-1 after one. So the second pair we go, and the second pair was all about the burgundy and blue, starting with this.
0: Wall for Taves, he'll tip it deep. LaRue now for Parker Kelly in the corner to the point. Juleson lines up Taves. He winds and fires. He scores! LaRue was in front. It's either Taves' second or LaRue's first with the Avalanche. It's Devon Taves. It's clean in. And lucky number seven has two. 2-1 Colorado.
10: Taser with his second from Juleson and Kelly at 6:45. And the Avs had the 2-1 lead. And then Taser's defensive partner decided to get on the fun. Just 3 minutes later, all hail Kale.
0: Cut off there by Gradin. Now Kale McCarr for Brett Kulak. Off the near wall, McKinnon waiting in the neutral zone. McKinnon hangs on to it. He's got Kale McCarr up in the late charge. McCarr, far circle, lets it go. He scores!
9: All hail Kale! Points in four straight versus the Flames. Two goals in that span. It's the hometown kid.
10: McCarr from McKinnon and Kulak at 9:16. Avs go up 3-1, and then 2 minutes later, Nathan McKinnon was doing what Nathan McKinnon does.
0: Back for Burns. Burns lets it go. Tipped again. Rebound. It's put wide by Nicholas Waugh. Can't believe it didn't go in. LaRue with McKinnon coming on the bench. McKinnon, one-timer. He scores! The Mac attack is back, Jack. He helped on McCarr's goal, and he gets some cookies for himself.
10: McKinnon from LaRue at 11:39. The Avs go up 4-1 at this point, and then it was go time.
0: And that is tied for the team lead with Nathan McKinnon at this juncture in the season. Flames off the far boards, back to the Avalanche end. It's Josh Manson, Zach LaRue. He picked up an assist on that McKinnon goal. And now we got a fight. It's LaRue going. Right by LaRue. Right by LaRue. Right by LaRue. Right by Coronado. Right by Coronado. Right by LaRue. And they take each other into the boards and take each other down.
10: LaRue dropping the gloves right after getting that primary assist on McKinnon's goal. And the Avs with a 4-1 lead after two periods of hockey. Right now, the shot totals are even at 19 apiece. Face-off win percentage, 61.7% of the draws going the way of the Avs. And the power play, the Avs 0-2, the Flames 0-1. Avs with the 4-1 lead. We'll continue with your second intermission report after a quick timeout right here on the Altitude Sports Radio Network.
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10: Welcome back to your second intermission report. The Avalanche with a 4-1 lead over the Flames. 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
1: All right, here's what's happening in the NHL tonight. We got a lot of finals already. There's just one other game going on right now. The Avs' next opponent is the Maple Leafs. Right now, the Maple Leafs in Vegas take on the Golden Knights. And after one period of hockey, the Maple Leafs have a 3-1 lead over Vegas. All right, finals from earlier. The Ottawa Senators beat the Philadelphia Flyers, but everybody's doing that. The Flyers have now lost their first five games of the season after a 2-1 defeat by the Ottawa Senators, who improved to 3-1 on the season. The Boston Bruins hammered the Utah Mammoth tonight. The Bruins with three goals in the first period and three goals in the second period and a 6-1 win. Pastrnak with a four-point game. He had two goals and two assists. Jimmy Swayman made 36 saves. Dallas Stars hammered the Sabres. Ottinger with his second straight shutout. Stars blanked Buffalo 4-0 there in Buffalo. Mikko Rantanen with a goal and three assists on the game for Dallas. The Nashville Predators beat up the Montreal Canadiens in Montreal. The Preds get the 5-2 win in that one, as it was a tie game, and then the Preds broke it open with a three-goal third period. The Tampa Bay Lightning hand the Wild their first regulation loss of the season. Tampa wins that one 3-2 as Carlson scores twice. The Carolina Hurricanes got a hat trick from the Stankoven, Logan Stankoven, with three goals tonight, and the Canes with the 7-2 win over the Canucks. The New York Islanders beat the Blackhawks 4-1, and the Sharks and Blues would go to overtime tonight with the Sharks getting the 3-2 overtime win to Foley with a goal and a helper. Over in Thursday Night Football, it's the Tampa Bay Buccaneers and the Dallas Cowboys. It is now a closer game than I thought it was going to be, because Tampa went crazy in the third quarter. Tampa Bay Buccaneers scored 17 points in the third quarter, but Dallas has got on the board here in the fourth, and right now it's a 24-16 game. Buccaneers leading the Cowboys there in Dallas. Obviously, Tampa's yet to win a game on the season their own for. The Cowboys are 2-2. There's 5 minutes and 26 seconds to go in the fourth quarter. Dak Prescott, 19-36, 255 yards, one touchdown, and one interception. And Javonte Williams has rushed for 43 yards and a touchdown. But Bucky Irving's rushed for 138 yards and a touchdown for Tampa Bay. Major League Baseball, okay, this Guardians-White Sox game, it's been a long baseball game. But it's because they've just been going back and forth, back and forth. That is until the top of the sixth, when the Cleveland Guardians kind of broke it open. Now, this is game four of the ALDS. White Sox lead the series 2-1. They win tonight. It's over. They move on. Cleveland must win to force a winner-take-all game five. And after that six-run sixth, it looks like they just might. Right now, in the bottom of the seventh, the Guardians lead the Chicago White Sox by a score of 9-4 in that one. So it looks like the Cleveland Guardians might tie this series up at 2 games apiece in the best of five. All right, over in college football, we got some games tonight. University of Texas at San Antonio is about to beat South Florida. It's a 31-24 lead for UTSA, which is 5 seconds on the clocks. South Florida's going to try for a Hail Mary here. The Sun Belt Conference, South Alabama and Arkansas State are scoring some points, baby. Fourth quarter, South Alabama leads Arkansas State 56-49. Liberty beat Sam Houston today in Conference USA 35-3, and Western Kentucky topped Missouri State 34-13. But wait, there's more. NBA preseason action. The Nuggets play their third preseason game on Sunday night when they host the Bulls. Right now, the Celtics beat the Cavs today, 124-113. Boston, Heat over the Pelicans, 128-118. Giannis scored 18 for Miami. Nets topped the Sixers, 114-108. Wizards take down the Knicks, 111-109. And the Hawks beat the Spurs, 123-116. In our game, the Avs lead the Flames 4-1 after two. The third period is coming at you next right here on the Altitude Sports Radio Network.
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7: Start of the third period. Scotiabank Saddledome, Calgary, Alberta, Canada. The Avalanche have a 4-1 lead over the Calgary Flames. Devontae's two goals. Passes Adam Foote. In points does Devontae's, the franchise. Habs will be shorthanded to start the third period, as they were to start the second period. Taves is out there with Lehkonen, Nelson, and Manson. And Nelson wins the drawback for Taves. There is 1:35 left in Parker Kelly's interference minor from the end of that second period. Parekh brings it ahead. Flames in red going right to left here in the third. Now it's Frost across the blue line. Gradin has it offside on Calgary. 17 seconds into the period, the Avs stood tall at the blue line. And the Flames a little anxious to get into the zone. Avs are going to actually get the benefit of a call here. This is a trip. It wasn't just offside. It was a trip on Parekh as he knocked over Brock Nelson with a stick. That was behind the play. I only have two eyes, and they work in the same direction at all points. My chameleonness is not available to look at two places at once. So Brock Nelson gets tripped up behind the play, and just like we did in the second period, we went from a Flames power play to a 4-on-4. This will occur for a minute and 23 seconds, barring any other infractions. McKinnon at the point sends it back to the neutral zone, and Cale Makar coasts back into his own end. McCarr, a two-point night. Natchez leaves it for McKinnon, also a two-point night. Loves to play the Flames. McKinnon now for Taves. Leaves it for Marty Natchez. Right-handed shot, curls away in the far corner. Now Cale Makar in the deep slot. McKinnon all the way through for Natchez. Trying to get him going. He's had opportunities last night and tonight. Ran into some hot goaltending. Natchez gets free, lets it go, and again, he's stopped by Cooley. The frustration visible for Marty Natchez. He's put himself into some good spots. The puck has just not gone in the net for him. Two goals, two assists, 4 points, though, through... This is four games now on the season. McCarr and Taves will go off. Juleson comes on with Brett Kulak. Nelson and Lehkonen are the forwards for this 4-on-4. 48 seconds left in it. Nelson wins it, goes right to Kuznetsov, though, for Calgary. Nelson applies pressure. Frost takes it the other way, now in the trapezoid behind the net of Devin Cooley. Got the start tonight instead of Dustin Wolf, who's supposed to be the starter. Flames have now allowed 20 goals on the season. This is their fourth game. Frost behind the net of Scott Wedgwood. Stick handles up to the near point, lost it. Juulsen stayed with him. Frost able to escape Juulsen. His pass is blocked by the skate of Juulsen. And now the Avs send it up off of Arturi Lehkonen's skate back to the Flames line. Coronado waiting near side boards. Tucks it underneath for Nemich. Back door is Backlund. Save made by Wedgwood. Lehkonen will leave it behind for Juulsen. Lobs it ahead. MacKinnon kicks it to his stick. Marty Natchez dangles away from the forecheck. Backlund adds on a brief power play here. 22 seconds to go in it. Natchez ahead for MacKinnon. Had to corral it right at the Avalanche logo. Between the legs pass, and that's intercepted by the Flames. Here's a shot save made by Wedgwood. Hughes leaves it for Natchez. On the hop, 8 seconds to go in the power play. Natchez across the blue line. Leaves it for MacKinnon down the boards. MacKinnon, bottom of the far circle. Now at the near point, McCarr. Power play is over. McCarr's got room. MacKinnon does as well. Back to McCarr. Backdoor for Natchez, lets it go. Cooley made the save, rebound behind the net. Natchez got a piece of that clearance. Couldn't keep it in. Backlund will skate to the red line. He'll just keep it himself. 2-on-2 with ball. Backlund, he's got more reinforcements arriving, but his pass was broken up by Kale McCarr. Now it's to the point. White Cloud dancing. Radin with it now. Far side corner for Kevin Ball. He's bumped by Parker Kelly. Centering feet broken up by Nazem Kadri. Waugh trying to get there. Aslan had the speed to pick up the puck and make anybody pay on the odd man rush. So we'll just dump it in behind Devin Cooley. Ball is with it now. 3 minutes gone in the third period. Ball now for White Cloud. Pass went through his skates. Crunched by Parker Kelly. You may have heard it. Pospisil around LaRue. Shot is snared by Scott Wedgwood, and he'll stop it. 16:40 to go in the third period. Shots 22-21 Flames. Score is 4-1 Avalanche. Tomorrow is another Bud Light Football Friday on Altitude Sports Radio. You can join Nate and Andy. They'll be live at number 38 starting at 3 p.m. I'm not allowed in the Rhino. I'm not cool enough. One listener is going to win tickets to Broncos Seahawks next week on Thursday Night Football, thanks to Bud Light, the official beer of the Denver Broncos. Broncos at Chargers this Sunday, and then the short week as they host the defending Super Bowl champion Seahawks. Both teams, by the way, in that game will be wearing the throwback uniform. Seahawks, the silver helmets with the old blue and green, and the Broncos, one of the best uniforms in all of sports. The old helmets with the D are back. Svechkov with the puck now. Behind the Flames net, one-handed at the point, and Burns snaps it towards the cage. Touched by Schwartz. That goes wide and goes right to the Flames. Klapka, he's rumbled down to the ice by Josh Manson. Puck goes through him. And now Brent Burns will sneak in front of Sunier. Kick loose. Svechkov now for Schwartz. He is bunked by Klapka. Meanwhile, 2-on-2 with Hughes and Manson. Manson back for Hughes. Towards the net. Save made by Devin Cooley. Manson playing forward at the moment. Landeskog is back playing defense. That goes off the skate. Manson and Svechkov keep it in. Manson a backhander towards the corner. Hughes goes shoulder to shoulder with Middleton. Now Svechkov tracks down the loose puck. Kulak a bomb. That misses stick side on Devin Cooley. Juulsen leaves it for Svechkov. He's got Kulak in space. Creeping in. Kulak lets it go one more time. That one hit Parekh. And he'll clear the zone as he goes over the helmet of Kulak and back into the Avalanche zone. Juulsen with it. 15:30 to go in the third period. 4-1 Avalanche. Three of the four goals scored by the Avs' top D pair of Taves and Kale McCarr. Dave's looking for his first career hat trick. If that were to so happen, Landeskog turned it over. Juleson puts it off his skate into the corner and away from danger. Werdin digs it out. His shot misses, and that will go all the way back into the flame zone. Avs will take the opportunity to change with 5 minutes gone in the third period, up by three. Stretch pass for Coronado. Got a piece of it. No icing on the Flames. Wedgwood in the all-burgundy mask, blocker, glove, and pads will get it out towards center ice. Nice play by the Avalanche netminder. Taves leaves it for Lehkonen. Waits just long enough for Nathan McKinnon. Gets round one, gets round two. McKinnon, power move towards the net. Save made by Cooley, and it's forced just wide. When McKinnon turns on the afterburners, there's no hope. McKinnon into the space for Makar. He winds and fires, and he scores. All hail Kale. Two for Taves, two for Makar. It's a two for Thursday. It's a new thing with the Colorado Avalanche. Goals galore from the blue line. It's 5-1 visitors. And Makar putting on a show in front of friends and family in his hometown of Calgary, Alberta. McKinnon did all the hard work to set up the initial chance, got it back, and tapped it for Makar, who puts it over the shoulder of Cooley and in. McKinnon will get his third point of the evening, and the Avalanche have put up a nickel on the Flames, who now have allowed 21 goals through four games of this young 26-27 season. Down the near side wall, Manson will get there first. Strong behind him. Avs work it loose, Parker Kelly. To the neutral zone, force free, Waugh trying to track it down as Perrette gets there first in the far corner. Sent to center, Avs get a stick in there, but it's brought free as the Flames send a wrister wide, glove side of Wedgwood. LaRue with it now. White stick, black tape, a full paw to some. I like it. Parker Kelly dangling in a shot. The wrister goes into the glove of Devin Cooley. Parker Kelly knocked down to the ice. Waugh and LaRue have not taken kindly to that. Cooley will hang on, and we will take a timeout. 13:51 to go in the third period in Calgary. Taves has two. Makar has two. McKinnon has three assists. The Avs lead the Flames 5-1. 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
14: The Avalanche on the Altitude Sports.

16-1 to go in the third period in Calgary. The Avalanche have a 5-1 lead over the Flames. Cale Makar with two. Devon Toews with two. Nathan MacKinnon a goal. And two assists. Comes from the draw in the Calgary and Juleson. Svechkov for TJ Hughes, who's denied again by Devin Cooley. It's there for Hughes. It's going to happen. A backhander and a save made by Cooley again. Put pucks on net. We say it all the time. Hughes with the steal all the way through for Svechkov. Juleson wanted a shot. Plays it off for Kulak instead. Hughes back now for Schwartz, who scores! May the Schwartz be with you! Schwartz's goal and TJ Hughes' first point in the National Hockey League. Hughes sets up Schwartz and the Avalanche score another touchdown. Their third time to six goals in four games this season. Hughes for Schwartz right at the slot, and Cooley can't get there. Schwartz gets his second goal in consecutive nights, and the Avalanche are a runaway train. 6-1 Colorado. Congratulations to TJ Hughes on NHL point number one. Schwartz opened the scoring in Winnipeg last night in a 3-2 loss to the Jets. He gets his second of the season tonight, 6.5 minutes into the third period. And Hughes, who has been everywhere tonight for Colorado, 6 shots on goals. English is hard. Scene 24, take two, marker. 6 shots on goal for Hughes. That leads everybody on the ice tonight. 6. Pospisil. That's whacked to center by Brent Burns. Flames throw it in between the benches. Manson shoulders his man aside. Backwards now for Burns. He's got Natchez available. Flames are changing. Landeskog brings it ahead. Missed it. Taken away by Michael Backlund. 3-on-2 for the Flames. Here's Strome. Plays it back door. They score. Backlund. Turnover at center ice by the Avalanche captain. Leads to a 3-on-2. And Calgary gets one back. 6-2 with 12:43 left. Backlund ends a 4-game pointless streak. It's his first point of the season. It's his 12th goal in his career versus the Avalanche. And there's not a whole lot that Scott Wedgwood can do about that. A perfectly placed saucer pass from Strome. Who will get his first helper of the year. And the Flames have almost scored as many goals in this game as they had in 3 games prior coming in. Face off at center ice is cut off by Cale MacKinnon. Off the boards, give it right to Sharon Govich. Centering feed. Off the heel of the stick of Toews, MacKinnon will blast it off the far wall. Falls to center, kicked by Nazem Kadri. He'll circle back. And now Makar will just keep it himself. And wait for the shape of Calgary to form. Lekkonen and Kadri making their way through the neutral zone. Toews, center ice, Lekkonen down the far boards, plays it around Nemec. Nemec trying to sneak in front, and Lekkonen paces him up against the glass. Ball will take the loose puck. Free exit down the near wall. Sharangovich tipped it into the back of Makar. Toews turned it over to Ball. On the Avalanche zone, Nemec now for Farabee. Sharks are circling here a little bit for Calgary, who have woken up after the Avalanche scored 5 straight goals. Ball has it stolen by MacKinnon. MacKinnon trying to throw ball into the glass. Ball recovers and links up with Sharangovich. Almost offside there from Calgary. Ball down low, tipped, and they score again. It will be Kevin Ball's first point of the season. It is a goal on the deflection, and Calgary has scored 2 quick ones. It was 6-1 Avalanche, but now you're starting to get a little nervous. A little bit too loose. And this is actually going to be off of Sharangovich, I think. It deflected on the way through. Sharangovich had tied up Juleson in front. I think it changed just enough of direction. See who they give it to. Faceoff at center, won by the Avalanche. Jared Bednar criticized the
latter stages last night after Colorado had tied the game at two with some lackadaisicalness, specifically related to the rush chances, the odd man rushes given up. The lack of focus and ability to get it across center ice this time has led to two straight Flames goals. They have not credited the second one yet, at least from the NHL, so we'll see the time in between tallies. Flames run it again. After a fortunate bounce as Frost is sent backwards. Pinching is Waugh and LaRue and Parker Kelly. Calgary steals it away. Gradin goes backwards in order to go forward. Juleson knocks it aside. Again, Sam Malinsky, a healthy scratch tonight for the Avalanche. Juleson gets the nod. He played in the first two games, and the Avalanche went 11 forward, 7 defensemen. Down low, Parker Kelly, Schwartz steals it away. Waugh tips it to center, where Middleton is waiting for Calgary. Almost halfway through the third. Waugh tips it to center, where Middleton is waiting for Calgary. Almost halfway through the third.

injured a lot in Seattle, has been an instant click here with the Colorado Avalanche. Now three goals in two nights for Colorado. Inches out the faceoff win, goes backwards. Brock, instant click here with the Colorado Avalanche. Now three goals in two nights for Colorado. Inches out the faceoff win, goes backwards. Brock.

0: from the draw cleanly. Correct. Bumped by Lehkonen. Retains possession of the puck to the point in Frost. Below the goal line, Coronado. Wraparound try goes through the legs of Suniev. Lehkonen will poke it to center ice. Abs are tired. They need a change. On hops LaRue. Helmet barely on his head. Flying backwards. Here's Suniev a shot. Glove save made by Wedgwood. He hangs on. In the name of glove, we'll take a timeout. 8:17 to go in the third. Goals galore in Calgary. Avalanche have 7. Flames have 3. 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
1: It's the Avalanche on the Altitude

third period. Scotiabank Saddledome, Calgary, Alberta, Canada. The Avalanche of a 7-3 lead over the Flames. We're on triple hat-trick watch here in Alberta. Makar with two, Taves with two, Schwartz with two. Taves, no career hat-tricks. Makar has one. It came two seasons ago against the Detroit Red Wings. And Jaden Schwartz has seven, two of those in the postseason. This is Winnipeg and the San Jose Sharks. His last one and only one was Seattle. Came in January of 25. He had three of the four goals against the LA Kings. Here comes LaRue in with a wrist shot save made by Cooley. LaRue was on a miniature breakaway. Even a miniature one. Frost will take it away from Waugh. He'll figure eight behind the Flames net. 7:40 to go in the third period. Adds up by four. This puck goes out of play. And we get a stoppage, 7:38. Left faceoff should be in the neutral zone. Avs out shooting the Flames 28-26. And the goals have gone in. That was not the case last night, even though they outshot and out-attempted the Jets. Shot attempts last night against the Winnipeg Jets, 68-50 in favor of the Avalanche. They only scored twice in all of those. Marty Natchez, three golden opportunities that Stuart Skinner was able to save. Onset. Hacks it down to the corner. McCarr and Hughes take it away. Taves was there as well. Hughes trying to work it loose. First NHL point tonight for TJ Hughes. Primary assist on the first Jaden Schwartz goal. Puck didn't move enough. And so it's blown dead. Just 18 seconds after we stopped the last time. It'll stay in the Avalanche end. Taves, McCarr, Schwartz, Svechkov, and Hughes. Hughes will take it against Pospisil. We think. Nope, he's asked to leave. Svechkov can't win it, but it goes through both defensemen, and Middleton will have to track it down in between the circles and the Flames end. Breck, the red line. That's off a stick right to Kale McCarr. He tries to escape Strome, who's hacking and whacking at him. McCarr escapes, gets to Taves, far corner, and now for Svechkov, backwards now for Hughes. He crosses center ice. Hughes around the forecheck of Hanzek, offside on the Avalanche. I think Svechkov was in a little bit too early, and play stops again, this time with 6:54 to go in the third. Avs up 7-3. Tune in for the Ball Corporation postgame show following the game, produced by Colin Whitty, hosted by Mark Bertinoli. It'll feature scores and highlights from this game and around the world of sports, and the postgame comments of head coach Jared Bednar. Ball Corporation reminds you to choose aluminum. Or aluminium, if you're English. Jaron Govich hands it off, roped in by the Flames. Near side corner, Burns. Natchez, pass ahead, hit a leg. Burns recovers, and he's going to bounce this in just wide of Devin Cooley, icing on Colorado. 6.5 to go in the hockey game. Avalanche up by four. Flames host Anaheim here on Saturday. Avs host the Maple Leafs on Saturday before they leave Monday for Dallas. We'll face the Stars at American Airlines Center on Tuesday, and then we'll host Dallas at Ball Arena on Wednesday. Either way, that'll be awkward on the tarmac. Dallas on Tuesday night. I wish we'd known each other. This is a little awkward. Burns now for Gabe Landeskog through the neutral zone. Trying to get it for Natchez. After trying to beat Natchez all night. Sharon Kovic the other way. Leaves it for Backlund. Has his first goal of the season here in the second period.

0: clearing attempt by Nelson. Again, he recovers. Another blown tire as Manson gets the red line. And he'll dump it down. Sixth round selection of Anaheim once upon a time, Josh Manson. White cloud behind the Flames net. Off of Nathan MacKinnon, finds its way to Suniev. At center ice, backhands it around Brett Kulak. Juleson slings it for Nathan MacKinnon. Taps it through for Kadri, too far in front. And that's an early whistle on the icing. I do think that Kuznetsov was going to get there anyhow. By the way, seven games without a point for him dating back to last season. Only his second game ever for Kuznetsov versus the Avalanche. No points in either. MacKinnon against Frost for the faceoff right side of Wedgwood. Frost lost an edge, so we wait a little longer. Flames win it. Ball for Kuznetsov. Boy, that would have been ironic. Isn't it ironic? Mention all that with Kuznetsov, and then he scores the next play. MacKinnon looking for his second goal of the game. Plays to the corner. Frost steals away from Lehkonen. MacKinnon got it back for a moment. Suniev into the path of Frost. Stolen by Kadri on the back check. MacKinnon through center ice. Hands it off for Kadri. Heading to the bench. He'll go further back at Noah Juleson. Former Flyer. Montreal Canadien. From the Vancouver area. Noah Juleson. Now LaRue from Montreal. Down the near wall, hands it off, gets it back in the corner. Parker Kelly battling against Klapka, who ran him over with a cross check. Manson with a loose puck in the deep slot, lets it go. LaRue with a tip that goes wide. Him and Kelly had the rebound behind the net. Kelly dug it loose. Nicholas Waugh through the referee's legs for Burns at the point. Burns shot at stick, broken half. Klapka with the puck, sends it ahead. And Manson's got to track down Castagna. Got in front of him. Burns with a new stick. Plays it for Manson behind the net. Waited too long. A two-man forecheck for Calgary. Has to get around it. Slapped by LaRue. Down the wall. Slow roller. Icing waved off. 4:15 to go in the third. Shots at 28 apiece. Hands up by four. It's 7-3. Sent ahead. Off the heel of the stick. Schwartz left it. Gradin steals it for the Flames. Pospisil. That's off of Svechkov into the netting. We get a whistle, and we take a timeout. 4:02 to go in the third. It's our last timeout of the game. Avs 7, and the Flames 3. Thanks for being with us tonight. This is the Altitude Sports Radio Network. And shoots and scores!
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0: 4 minutes to go in the third period. Scotiabank Saddledome in Calgary, Alberta. I love this song. SF 7-3. Schwartz with two of those. He's got the puck behind the Avalanche net. Now he's in front of the Avalanche net. Center ice, hands it off for Brett Kulak. Speed down the left side. Kulak into the corner, leaves it for Schwartz. One-time pass for Svechkov. Wants to return it to Schwartz. Everyone trying to get hat-trick. Svechkov lets it go. That's deflected off his stick. Specifically the one of Strome into the screen. And play halts with 3.5 to go in the third period. Shots even at 28. Avs have 7. Flames have 3. Face off to the right of Devin Cooley. His goals against average versus the Avalanche will not improve. It was 5.92 in his first appearance for Calgary. Coming in relief, and he's allowed 7 on 28 here tonight. Backlund looking for his second. Glove save made by Wedgwood, no problem. Faceoff will be at the other end of the ice. It's time to the right of Wedgwood. No, they are going to keep it right side. Landeskog, McCarr, Natchez, Nelson, and Taves out there for the Avs. Looking down at the Avalanche bench, Schwartz and Jared Bednar chuckling about something together. A lot to be happy about in this hockey game. Avs able to get the puck first. Natchez for Landeskog. That misses. Kuznetsov cuts him off. Now White Cloud has the back pedal. McCarr for Landeskog. Hacked to center ice by the Flames. Nelson into the path of Natchez. White Cloud got a stick in there. Field clearance Calgary. White Cloud for the second time sends it out to center. And it looked like it was brought back in momentarily by Cale McCarr. Offside on the Avalanche with under 3 to go in the third period. Barring something wild, the Flames will remain winless in this season. The only Flames Nordiques defenseman, by the way, with a hat trick: Cale McCarr, Sandis Ozilinch, Huey Krupp, Ryan Fogarty. Quebec Nordiques versus the Sabres back in 1990. Krupp in 95, Ozilinch in 99, Cale McCarr 2024. We get another one tonight. 2.5 minutes for the Avs to complete that. Offside, meanwhile, in Calgary. And it's slowed to a crawl. And most seats are empty at the Scotiabank Saddledome. One last ride here in 2026-27 before we move next door to Scotia Place. I found that in Canada you can only name arenas either Rogers or Scotia. Scotiabank Arena in Toronto. I guess there's Bell Center in Montreal, but then you have Rogers Place in Edmonton, Rogers Arena in Vancouver. There's Rogers Center in Toronto. That's where the Blue Jays play. Scotiabank Saddledome. And then we'll be at Scotia Place next year. Loose stick of the Avalanche line. Manson straddled that to take the puck away from Hanzik. Manson now for Burns in front of his own bench. Now Lehkonen barely across the Flames line. Kadri will lift the stick. Middleton the other way. Coronado blazes through center ice. Hands it off for Morgan Frost. The trailer is there. Juleson got in the way. Nice piece of skill to take it loose. Kadri out to center. Perek has to wait for Frost to get out of the zone. Both teams will make changes. 1:45 to go in the third period. Calgary dumps it in. Wedgwood backhand to forehand. Juleson looks up ice. LaRue making his way to the center circle. He's got it. He'll tip it in on Devin Cooley, who makes a stick save. He plays it aside. LaRue on the forecheck. He is really impressed in his two starts for the Avalanche. The two games for the Avalanche, I should say, last night and tonight. 8:22 last night. 9.5 minutes here tonight. An assist and a fight. Shot on target as well. LaRue got tripped up for a moment. Offside. He'll tag up. Ended up being a shot on goal with 67 seconds to go in the third period. Suniav going towards the net, couldn't get a deflection. Now it's Nemich, near side point, around Suniav. Through for Kuznetsov. LaRue got in the way. Kostania for Klapka. Slapped in the corner, works his way up the wall. Nemec lets it go, hit his own teammate. Curled towards the net, wide of the left leg of Scott Wedgwood. Suniev again, Nemec near point. Klapka at the deep slot. Right skate on the blue line, he'll shoot it in. Fanned on by LaRue, Manson will sneak in and pick it up. LaRue lost the stick, Manson will clear. Puck on its edge, rolling towards Cooley. Icing is smartly waved off with 25 seconds left in the hockey game. Nemec. Pospisil back for Nemec. Cross the logo at center ice. All five Avs swarm the puck. Hughes steals it back. Tosses it for Svechkov. Down the near boards. Away from Kuznetsov. Nemec is there. Far side. Up the wall. Not out. Kulak got in the way. He'll guide it back for TJ Hughes. 2 seconds. One. And that is it from Calgary. The Avalanche douse the Flames in a big way. And they're back on track. Final score from the Scotiabank Saddledome. It's the Avalanche 7 and the Flames 3. Taves with 2, McCarr with 2, Schwartz with 2. McKinnon, another multi-point outing, and the Avalanche, after losing in regulation last night, get their third win of the season to improve to 3-1 and 6 points in a very tough Central Division and Western Conference, and they will head back home ready to welcome the Toronto Maple Leafs on Saturday. When we come back, Mark Bertignoli, Colin Witte will take over at the NHL Tonight Studios in Denver, Colorado, with the Ball Corporation post-game show, scores and highlights from this game and around the world of sports. You'll also hear from Jared Bednar and his post-game comments. As we mentioned, our next broadcast will be on Saturday, live from Ball Arena. Avs and Leafs will go at it for the first of two meetings this season. Our broadcast begins at 4:30 p.m. Mountain Time. But tonight, in the northern mountains of the Rockies, the Canadian version, the Avalanche beat the Flames by a final score of 7-3. For John Bruin, Colin Witte, Mark Bertignoli, I'm Connor McGehee. Thanks for listening. Ball Corporation post-game show is next. Avs win big. Until Saturday, stay out of the box. God bless and happy trails from the Altitude Sports Radio Network.
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7: The next time you fill up your tank, pay for groceries, or visit the doctor, you can thank Gabe Evans for making it more expensive. 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Gabe Evans voted for Trump's war, causing gas prices to skyrocket. And Gabe Evans voted for Trump's tariffs. Gabe Evans votes with Trump 100%, and it's making everything more expensive. Manny Rutinel will stand up to Donald Trump to lower costs.
8: I'm Manny Rutinel, the son of a hard-working single mom. 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I'm running for Congress because I'm fed up with corrupt politicians rigging the system for their corporate donors. And I'll stand up to Donald Trump to bring down costs. I'm Manny Rutinel, candidate for Congress, and I approve this message.
7: Paid for by Manny Rutinel for Congress.
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10: This is the
9: Ball Corporation postgame show. Ball Corporation, all in for the Avs. Aluminum, all in. Welcome along with Colin Whitty. I'm Mark Burton. We're coming to you live from the studios here in Denver as tonight the Avalanche hammer the Flames 7-3. Colorado gets the victory. All right, coming up here in your postgame show, I will tell you about everything else that went on in the world of sports, including NHL and NFL and Major League Baseball. All that is coming up, though. Let's listen to the highlights from the third period of this game. So, it was an interesting game all the way around. The Avs came out. It was a tie game after the first period. Devontae scored the first goal of the game to make it 1-0. The Flames equalized after one. It was 1-1. So to the second period we go, and in the second period, the Avs go off. Devontae scored again. Kale McCarr scored, and Nathan MacKinnon scored. And so by the end of the second, the Avs had a 4-1 advantage. So to the third we go, and it was Kale McCarr again.
10: When MacKinnon turns on the afterburners, there's no hope. MacKinnon into the space for McCarr. He winds and fires, and he scores. Oh, hail Kale. 2 for Taves, 2 for McCarr. It's a 2 for Thursday. It's a new thing with the Colorado Avalanche. Goals galore from the blue line. It's 5-1 visitors.
9: Kale McCarr from MacKinnon and Kadri. 5:35 into the third period, and the Avs have the 4-1 lead. And almost exactly 60 seconds later, it was a 6-1 lead, and this guy had this goal.
10: Denied again by Devin Cooley. It's there for Hughes. It's going to happen. A backhander and a save made by Cooley again. Put pucks on net. We say it all the time. Hughes with the steal all the way through for Svechkov. Juleson wanted a shot. Lays it off for Kulak instead. Hughes back now for Schwartz, who scores! May the Schwartz be with you!
9: Jaden Schwartz at 6:34 from TJ Hughes. Congratulations as he grabs his first point. And Kulak, who gets his third apple of the season. And the Avs have the 6-1 lead. So then the Flames add a little spice to it, because they scored twice. They scored twice in just over a minute right there in the middle point of the third, and made it a 6-3 game for the Avs. But then Colorado just tacked on another one to make sure they were definitely going to get the win. And once again, it was this guy.
10: Saucer feed this time for Suniev. That's knocked away by Burns and Manson. Nice play by the veteran D pair. Now Svechkov trying to escape. Correct around the outside. Holds up. Centering feed for Schwartz. Let's it go. They score! Colorado gets one back. I think this is friendly fire in front. Jaden Schwartz, 2 goals here in the third period, and he just tosses it towards the cage to see what happens.
9: Jaden Schwartz gets his second of the game, second of the period, from Svechkov and Burns at 9:41, and the Colorado Avalanche go on to win the game by a final of 7-3 as they bounce back from that loss in Winnipeg last night. This is only the fourth game of the season. This is their second highest game of the season after scoring 8 against LA to open things up last week. We will continue with the Ball Corporation postgame show after a timeout right here on the Altitude Sports Radio Network.
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9: Dark Matter Season 2 is now streaming on Apple TV. Fans can buy a unique ticket package that includes a game ticket, 10th anniversary edition of Dark Matter, and a co-branded beanie. VIP packages include the chance to meet Dark Matter author Blake Crouch, so get yours today. Welcome back to the Ball Corporation postgame show tonight. The Avalanche light up the Flames with a 7-3 victory. Scores around the NHL, there's just one other game going on right now. Maple Leafs and Golden Knights are heading to the third period in Vegas, and it is a tie game now after Toronto jumped out to the early lead. Vegas has tied it up. It is 3-3 between those two. Senators beat the Flyers 2-1. Philadelphia's lost their first 5 games of the season. Bruins hammer the Mammoths 6-1. Stars blank the Sabres 4-0. Mikko Rantanen with 4 points on the night with a goal and 3 assists. Preds beat the Canadiens 5-2. The Wild suffer their first regulation loss with a 3-2 defeat in Tampa Bay. The Hurricanes get a hat trick from the Stank Oven, and the Canes get the 7-2 win over the Canucks. Islanders beat the Blackhawks 4-1, and the San Jose Sharks took care of the Blues in overtime tonight by a final of 3-2. In our game, Cale Makar and Nathan MacKinnon each had 3 points, and the Avs had the 7-3 win. We'll continue with the Ball Corporation postgame show after a timeout right here on the Altitude Sports Radio Network.
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25: We'll take that game from them as much as we possibly can.
26: Devon Taves, too. He had a big opening goal there for you.
25: Yeah, big goal. Yeah. Nice play all around, I think, by all five guys on the ice, and keeping pucks alive in the offensive zone and sneaks into the back door when we check the puck back. So, I mean, we want all our D involved. There's no question. And I thought they did a nice job on that side of it tonight. We had some defending issues at times, but on the offensive side of it, they're pretty good.
26: Jaden Schwartz got a couple. How's he been fitting in?
25: He's been really good for us, yeah. Veteran guy, just the things that you know that he does well from, you know, doing our homework before we signed him. He's an incredible team guy. He's really good and strong on the puck, like walls, net, front. I mean, he does a little bit of everything for you. He's like a Swiss Army knife. And him and that line's found a little bit of chemistry. They had, you know, a couple points each last night and again tonight. And Schwartz and Svech and our young guy Hughes on that line, they're doing some good things. And if we can keep building that chemistry, I like where that line's going.
27: So often we talk about the stars. You did mention some of your bottom guys, though. Let's just talk about LaRue, just a goal shy of a Gordie Howe hat trick. Of course, TJ Hughes with his first NHL point. What are they showing you so far early in the season?
25: Yeah, well, I mean, Hughes has fit in all kinds of ways for us, including on the top power plays. Smart guy, doesn't throw the puck away. Really good passer. Like, I think he thinks the game real well. Like, got a great brain and hockey sense. Can play with the top end skilled guys and make plays. LaRue, this is kind of our first look at him here on this back to back, because he played an exhibition game and then he came up hurt for a little bit and missed some time. But he's a rugged guy, straight line player, will play through you. Kind of fits the identity of our fourth line. He had a good night again tonight. I really liked his game yesterday in Winnipeg. Again tonight, he's involved. Gets the breakaway to try and complete that Gordie Howe and just misses. So, I mean, we're excited about our team and some of those young guys being able to come in and help us. Svech is another young player that's really showed up nicely for us here at the start of the season.
27: How did this road trip set you up for a big game against Gavin McKenna and Austin Matthews back at Ball Arena on Saturday?
25: Yeah, I don't know. It's like the first back-to-back is always a little bit tough, I think. I think it's more mental than physical. Like, our guys are in really good condition, take care of themselves really well. But you get in late, and you're kind of preparing to go again, and it's a lot of hockey in just a couple days. So we'll take the night to rest here and then get back and start preparing for Toronto. But I think, like, all in all, like, I think we'll have to be a little bit better than we were tonight, like in a bunch of areas. But again, I think it's that mental grind of the back-to-back. So we'll put it to bed and start getting ready for Toronto in a different way.
27: Appreciate you, Coach.
25: Yeah, thank you.
24: 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We'll continue with the Ball Corporation postgame show after a break right here on the Altitude Sports Radio Network.
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4: 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And Gabe Evans voted for Trump's tariffs. Gabe Evans votes with Trump 100%, and it's making everything more expensive. Manny Rutinel will stand up to Donald Trump to lower costs.
5: 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And I'll stand up to Donald Trump to bring down costs. I'm Manny Rutinel, candidate for Congress, and I approve this message.
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24: Welcome back as we wrap up your Ball Corporation postgame show tonight. The Avalanche get the win. They beat the Flames in Calgary by a final of 7-3. Cale Makar, 2 goals tonight and 1 assist. Nathan MacKinnon, 1 goal and 2 assists. Devontae scored twice. Jaden Schwartz scored twice. Tretchkov with a couple of apples in this one. LaRue with an assist and a fight in this game. So the Avs are back to their scoring ways tonight there in Calgary as they get the 7-3 victory. And that is it. That's the whole enchilada. That is our broadcast. I want to thank everyone who made it possible. Start with the folks here at the station with me doing a fine job. It's been Colin Whitty. Our next broadcast is Saturday. The Avs return home to host the Toronto Maple Leafs. Broadcast time is 4:30. Once again, the final, Colorado 7, Calgary 3 for Connor McGahey. I'm Mark Brunellis, and thanks a lot for listening. Have a good night, everybody, and we'll talk to you on Saturday right here on the Altitude Sports Radio Network.
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19: 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Arena engineers Alan Baca and Jesse Trujillo. Engineers are Jason Gordetzer and Cole Smith.
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10: Not doing well right
11: no,
10: now.
11: No, no, no. This was a tough one to watch, right? A game of inches as it is. That ball had eyes. We saw it with Joe Adell and the triple yesterday. You see it today as you're trying to get out of the first inning. You walk the bases full, and you've got to go to the bullpen. And you know it was a bullpen game, but the fact that you had to go so quickly, two-thirds of an inning, Hagen Smith trying to give you everything he had. Fetty came in solid. Not spectacular. A couple of home runs leave the ballpark eventually, and then it becomes a conga line in that sixth inning. That would never end.
10: Okay, so you won the first two games on the road.
11: Mm-hmm.
10: You've lost the last two games at home.
11: Sixth time in Major League Baseball history that's happened.
10: How do you feel going into Game 5?
11: I feel great about it, Bob.
10: Do you? Tell me the truth.
11: I don't know. Okay. Like it's one of those.
10: Because I'd feel terrible. I'm just being honest. No, I feel absolutely
11: I'm
10: awful.
11: Numb after watching these last two nights. Are you kidding me?
10: And I think I'm going to spend game five hate watching.
11: No, Saturday there might be some of that.
10: And I'm sorry I can't pick you up, but do you want me to be real? You want me to lie to you and tell you everything is great?
11: No, I don't want you to like... Man. No, you...
10: You just lost two games at home.
11: Yeah.
10: You had the wrong person throwing out the first. No, it should have been the Pope.
11: Well, the first one.
10: And where has the Pope been, oh, by the way? Where has the Pope been? You should have had this series in a sweep
11: Pope's
10: already.
11: Pope's got a lot of stuff to do.
10: He could spend 5 seconds coming to the
11: today
10: field.
11: Today we got Brendan Hunt.
12: Well, what's that important, Mike?
10: It's good to get Coach Beard out there.
12: Being in Rome or the White Sox?
11: I think there were plans to get him in for a future.
10: And CJ, clearly the White Sox could be roaming the offseason if they don't win another game soon.
11: How'd you like this pen stuck in your neck?
10: I'm just saying. You want me to be real, and I'm being like, this is where, like, you know, like Ted Lasso, where, hey, sometimes we just talk, we don't like the conversation, but it's real.
11: No,
10: like,
11: you have to go through it.
10: I don't feel good for you.
11: No,
10: man.
11: The last couple, I mean, and this was the thing, talking about the Guardians down the stretch as we did in the regular season, long before anybody cared about the division, because, you know, the show is... You know, partial ownership. I get to, you get to watch me live and die with the White Sox. 9-1 down the stretch. A lot of last minute heroics. That's what this team does. They string together hits. Ramirez with the huge home run. As soon as it was hit, I'm glad I didn't break any of the cameras or televisions. Because you saw the look of hate in my eyes.
10: Yeah, no. I get it.
11: And my heart rate raised quite a bit. Probably not good for my blood pressure at all.
10: Yeah, no. Look, now the reason. Mm-hmm. I say this as I don't feel great for you is that, like, it's not that you just lost tonight. It's mm-hmm. that the White Sox bullpen has been really good.
11: They got worked a lot, though.
10: Really good. Yeah. But now tonight you saw it was all 9 runs were off the bullpen. So now the Guardians, they're feeling great feasting off of you guys tonight going into game 5. Like, that's what I mean when I just don't feel like, hey, you lost this game, go back. But this was the big strength, right? This doesn't happen to you guys.
11: But yeah, I mean, you had the opportunity, several squandered. I mean, you go back, first inning on their side was one. White Sox had a couple of other opportunities. You had a leadoff walk and then three straight guys struck out, without really putting up good at bats, right? That's what you're talking about, extending, at bats at this point, and that's been the hallmark for all the teams that have advanced, right? Forcing the guy into pitch 8 of an at bat, and then him making a mistake.
10: Yeah.
11: White Sox were not very good at that. They had the one chance for the monster inning when my guy Sam got hit in the ass, and it looked like things were gonna keep going, and just like that, it abruptly stopped.
10: But dude,
11: the scoring ended until Vargas hits the home run at the end.
10: In the field tonight, you look like the Yankees. Like, you look like the Yankees tonight.
11: Well, I don't think we got credited with...
10: I don't know how you
11: don't. The White Sox got credited with 3 or 4 errors.
10: I mean, there are three...
11: The dive by Montgomery is still one that's going to live in infamy of what exactly did he see and not. It's kind of like going back to the wall. I don't know. Let's drag Mesa in this.
10: Okay.
11: When you go back to the wall and your gloves closed at the wall before the ball's even descending to where you are.
10: Sure.
11: And people were still trying to argue that you were somehow going to catch it. It still seems... what's it? Fuzzy math.
10: Yeah.
11: To me. But no, this one hurt because, again, bullpen's been relied on a lot. Mm-hmm. It's a bullpen game, yep. and they worked heavy, a lot of heavy pitch counts. Give Cleveland all credit. They're very patient at the plate.
10: Yeah, yeah. I mean, this was – I didn't see this coming. You know, it
12: I did the second you put it out there.
10: What did I put out there, Frostburg?
12: That the White Sox are looking good?
10: Come on. I wasn't the only person. They were up 2-0 when the first two games.
12: No, but it doesn't matter when anybody else says it, only when you do.
10: I said it's the era of good feeling for the Bears. It's the era of good feeling
12: second
10: for the Bears.
12: Second you said that.
10: Nah, the Bears are fine.
12: They're doomed.
11: They're not fine.
12: They're far from fine after that.
11: Manunga's got the worst injury you could possibly have, then on an injury sheet sounds like it's made up.
12: Now got Manungai.
10: Look, that's not on me.
11: No, it's all your fault.
10: The weekday is not on me. No, you keep baseball.
11: It's like you built a little thing that you now pray against all my stuff.
10: It's the weekdays are not on me unless it's baseball.
12: Jason, do you know how you get Manungai?
10: How do you get
11: careful?
10: No, I think I know what he's going to say. Just by knowing Frostburg for the past 15 years.
11: Fair
10: I know
11: enough.
10: Exactly what he's going
12: to
10: say.
12: I didn't even need to.
10: No, I know. You're talking about Bob's Pillow?
12: Jokes write themselves.
11: Anyway, game five's on Saturday.
10: Hey, guys. Jay got a thing in his eye. So I don't feel great about you, but you do have Sean Burke going, and you know how much I love Sean Burke, the goalie. You have Sean Burke going, so I'm rooting for you. And you have Sean Burke going. So I'll be hearing Brass Bonanza and a little bit of Lenny Kravitz and thinking about your number one, Sean Burke. Like I'm excited for that for
11: one
10: you.
11: On the road before, you can do it again. Yeah. So, yeah. It's a dogfight
10: now
11: for game five.
10: If the opposing pitcher was Jason Mazzotti or Brandon Bussey, I would say, well, then I don't feel great for you. But you have Sean Burke going, so I feel pretty good about that.
11: Well, fair enough.
10: Yeah.
11: And it's not like starting pitching is exactly the hallmark of the Guardians.
10: No, that is true. Although, how many strikeouts are Williams in the last...
11: Well, that's the guy you don't want to see.
10: How many did he have?
11: It's
10: he got the last three outs tonight, too.
11: Yeah. Yeah, but now he's spent, they tell me.
10: I mean, that just for a second, for your game five pitcher to come in and get the final three outs tonight, when it looked like, hey, this is going to be a game, we don't need you in the ninth inning. Oh, wait, we need you in the ninth inning because the White Sox stringing some hits together here. To get those last three outs and I'm showing up for game five, like, wow. Like if you have money on the LDS the ALDS MVP, I got to think it's even flip side of even money on Gavin Williams, because if they win this game on Saturday, he's going to win it.
11: Let's see, ALDS.
10: You know what, Ramirez is having a good last couple of games, but wow. I mean, Williams, the first game he had, closing out tonight, if he closes out game
11: No,
10: five,
11: he was insane. Yeah. No question about it. But he didn't have to throw 18 pitches.
10: No. I mean, he might be the Jalen Brunson of this ALDS.
11: All right, you can't keep defaulting back to the Knicks.
10: Why can't I?
11: Because if it wasn't for a tip-in by somebody else, he's a guy that shot an air ball.
10: Okay, well, maybe Murakami can be Ananobi. No, he didn't shoot an air ball. It hit the front of the rim and bounced up in the air. Okay, not an air ball. Hit the front of the rim.
11: Same a difference.
10: Bounced up in the air. Did you say it? Same a difference.
11: Same a difference.
10: Same a difference.
11: Sorry, I've been celebrating Sam Antonacci so much.
10: I can't think of what happened to the White Sox, huh? Same a difference, huh?
11: You shut it, your face, okay?
12: Hey, do you guys know who Will Venable is?
13: It's over, Johnny.
10: What's wrong
13: it's
10: with
13: over.
10: You? All right, so... Jason Smith, Mike Harmon, live from the Fox Sports Radio studios. Coming up next, well, there you go. That's how wellness checks go here on Fox Sports Radio. We will hear from Jerry Jones and the latest on the Cowboys debacle on Thursday night. That's next. 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

0: best friend Mike Harmon.
1: It's over, Johnny. 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
2: You know what's too bad?
0: What's that?
2: That we don't have Morosi on, because he'd try to pick me up.
0: Yeah, well, no.
2: He'd be all positive for me.
0: Listen,
2: not
0: I'm positive when there's something to be positive about. Just, you know, I'm not saying the door's closed for the White Sox after tonight, but still, man, dude, you blew a 2-game lead at home. Your bullpen, which has been your strength, got worked, and now the bullpen's exhausted going into Saturday. I mean, you have Sean Burke, who's one of the best goalies of the 90s, on the mound for you. Like, I feel good for you from that perspective.
2: Bullpen has pitched a lot of innings, no question about
0: it. Boy, Ramirez is heating up. Guardians have all the momentum, and, you know, Williams has had a great series. So, yeah, I mean, I'm being realistic.
2: Nah, there's no thing as momentum. There's 48 hours.
0: The best thing anyone can always be, I'm not being serious about this, is that the best thing you can always ask for, and I see this online all the time, like going, hey, what's the right thing to say when a boss says to you, where do you see yourself in 5 years, right? The best thing I can tell you now, being in doing this business, whatever business you're in, really, but doing this now in radio and TV and everywhere for the last 30, you know, better part of the last 30 years, is that I could tell you that the one thing you want from a boss, a manager, someone who is your direct report at work, the number one thing you want that you should have, that you should get, is the truth. Don't always have to tell me. Don't tell me things are great when they're not. I'm a professional now. I'm an adult. I can take good news. I can take bad news. I can take constructive news. The best thing you can always do is be truthful. Just tell me the truth. Don't lie to me. Don't tell me something else. That's just going to upset me. But just tell me the truth. The truth is the best thing you can always ask for in any job. And that's why when we talk about this, I tell you the truth. I'm not saying you can't win. I'm saying that, boy, this was you were home and just needed to win.
2: Home teams, 18-21 all time in game fives.
0: Hope was nowhere. Nowhere.
2: Pope's like, you know, a deity.
0: What else?
2: Everywhere.
0: Well, he's the Pope. What else does the Pope have going on that's more important than 5 seconds of making sure the White Sox win?
2: You don't think the Pope gave it its time?
0: 5 seconds. No, I think, because we'd know.
2: Hey.
0: We'd know.
2: Have you never heard the Garth Brooks song, Unanswered Prayers? Some of God's greatest gifts. All the things you ask for that you say, why didn't I get this? And then 5 years later, the truth is revealed.
0: But you're praying to the God who loves the White Sox. You're not just praying to a God that goes, I don't know what baseball is. You're praying to a God who loves the White Sox. Hey, how about a little something for us? It's a tiny little bit here.
2: Said I didn't do enough.
0: I'm just saying that. I didn't do enough. You're really jumping into it now. What? See, I can tell that something's wrong with you. Something's going on here.
2: Just general agitation.
0: good. That's what we call a segue. Speaking of general agitation, Jerry Jones just got done meeting the media following the Cowboys' incredibly embarrassing loss to the Tampa Bay Buccaneers on Thursday night. At least, hey, I'll tell you the truth there. You did not suffer the worst loss on Thursday night in sports. Even though it was
2: my brother, Susan, all our friends and family that were there in attendance, and they saw that sixth inning.
0: Oh, I mean, okay, not the colloquial we, but I mean, like in the world of sports, you did not.
2: Oh, not even the worst loss on Thursday night. I mean, medal stand, but right now more bronze than
0: okay. Yeah,
2: because remember the other guy can't jump anymore.
0: Oh yeah, no, we fired.
2: And they fell down. Yeah.
0: That's even better for you because it goes Cowboys.
2: Well, what about the face?
0: It goes Cowboys, Embiid, White Sox. Cowboys, Embiid,

0: really do need to get it done from the Sarah
1: Hold on a second. Is he riding off with the Sons of Anarchy?
2: I don't know. They got him on the back of a motorcycle.
3: Even John started the Harley.
1: It's like, he's going to a rally? Hey, we're going to Sturgis.
2: Here's the thing. I think the Hunnam kid is going to kill Peg Bundy. And it's going to be Rose Red's going to be the episode. Then the Thing is going to show up at the end driving a truck.
1: Hurry up, Dad!
2: The Hunter kid's going to drive right into it. And meanwhile, the guy who played in the Beauty and the Beast on a television show, he's going to get it in season 5. Make sure to run over now.
0: basically were very physical. I thought both their fronts. Was really surprised at how well they ran the ball, how they ran it between the tackles. That was surprising. And we thought if they were going to run it, they'd do it outside. And thought we'd put it on the quarterback's shoulders, their staff, their quarterback, all their players. Got a great victory here tonight. And it was a tough loss for us.
4: You know what I like is that in the last, 15 seconds, twice, Teicher just put in a little bit of a motorcycle
1: a little extra,
4: just really low under it. I hope you got to hear that. That's like the extras. You know, hey, there's some hidden features here in the DVD. So we turn the motorcycles off, and Jerry Jones is surprised how they ran the football between the tackles, which is really only one of two ways you can run the football. You either run between the tackles or outside the tackles. We know Jerry Jones knows about stopping the run, right? That's why, he traded Micah Parsons to get more run stuffers.
1: Well, he wasn't really a run guy. So, that, in theory, should have been a win.
4: He said, "What was the phrase Frostberg?" He said he's extraordinarily disappointed.
1: Yeah, extraordinarily.
4: In the game tonight.
1: Yeah,
4: is that what he said? Extraordinarily disappointed.
3: Outside of the bad words that were said.
4: Yeah. Yeah.
3: Yes.
2: Real extraordinary. I can't even look.
3: He said really bad words like Dak.
4: Yeah.
1: 5.1 yards per carry allowed coming into the game.
4: Let me give you, we talked about the doom and gloom for the Cowboys, right? Because there's nothing good right now. Because as we said, Jerry Jones decided to go all in and challenge the Cowboys after the loss to the Ravens. And now, where do you go? It's a 17-game regular season. It's 18 weeks. You got to know when to put your foot on the pedal and when to ease off it a little bit. And coming back from Rio, he decided to say, I'm playing that card now. No excuses. This, you could tell how mad he was. I get it. I understand it was a bad loss. It's also, you're still in September. And you got to have a place to go because the NFL season's longer than it's ever been. You can't go from 0 to 60 right away. Because now what do? This is worse than what happened in Rio. Rio was, you want to talk about the very end of the game and what happened and how you blew the final possession by getting too cute when you tried to score. You took yourself away from scoring a touchdown. You kicked it in the end zone. I don't think that's that big a deal as it is how badly you defended the pass from Lamar Jackson. But that was bad. This is worse than that because this was a win that you should have gotten. Cowboys going to Rio to play the Ravens. That's a toss up game. Mm-hmm. How do you travel? Who still has gas in the tank at the end? This is a game this is a homecoming game. This is like getting your ass kicked on homecoming night. Boy, they came in and really beat us. Thought we were going to win tonight. We scheduled the easiest opponent we could. This is worse, but now there's nowhere to go if you're the Cowboys because you already threatened, which is why I say Jerry Jones has to have something big coming, right? Whether it's shot night, someone's going to lose a job, get waived, get demoted. Something big is happening. Maybe it's Schottenheimer. Maybe it's something on the offense. Maybe it's an assistant coach. Whatever it is, it's going to be something. But the flip side of it is this. The NFC East stinks.
1: But that's it.
4: The NFC East stinks. As positive as I've been about the Giants, this is still a Giants team playing without their quarterback who started out having a great season. I told you things were going to be good for the Giants for a while, and they will be in the playoff hunt mainly because of their schedule. They're not going to suddenly be world beaters. They're going to eventually play teams that are a little bit better than the Titans and the Cardinals, and then it's going to be a fight. So, but as much as I like them and not quitting and staying in it,

0: let's be honest, they're going to be around a 500 team all season. The Commanders, you have no idea what you're getting from them from week to week. Maybe they look good. Maybe they don't. Maybe Jaden Daniels is a quarterback. Maybe he's not. Maybe the head coach is going to keep his job. Maybe he's not. The Eagles, you see the problems. When we said a week and a half ago the Eagles have problems, I feel like this is on me because now you look, you traded away a lineman.
1: Absolutely on you.
0: You had people on social media going, are the Eagles tanking? Right? Like Lane Johnson, we talked about him with Jay Glazer going through the mental health issues that he is, stepping away from the game. The Eagles, to keep it on the field, they have problems. I don't know if this season ends and Jalen Hurts is their quarterback.
2: Well, because you
0: next
2: got injuries all over the place, right? Bigsby's on IR.
0: Barkley's
2: hurt. You look at Devontae Smith's missed time. Yep. Goddard's finally back, but what percentage of him was back coming into the year, let alone injuries now? Talk about the offensive line, trading Juergens away, and Lane Johnson probably was in his last year. Right? Yeah. We talked about that. But you thought, here's the offensive line that you've always had steady. And they have a couple of young guys they like. That's all fine and good. That's not multiple Pro Bowler. And they trade
0: New system as well that everybody's got to get used
2: Another new offensive coordinator. Eventually, something's got to give. You come into this game, right? They end up losing 24-16. Coming in out of week four, they had 40 more points scored than the Giants. 47 points more scored than the Eagles, and 34 points more than the juggernaut that is the Washington Commanders. Now, the Commanders have also given up nearly as many points as the Cowboys here. But to your point, it is a mess in the division. So you need to just play competent football, and this is one that you can't give away. All right, you have Green Bay next. They got the Bears on Sunday, one of the big Fox games. And then the following week, you've got those said Eagles. So this was one that you needed to win. 8.5-point favorite, and I like the homecoming analogy. Selling $20 tickets to the party level, I'm sure was in vogue. And instead, you're looking around going, this Daniels kid's pretty good. Bucky Irving's running like his hair's on fire. And we can't stop him for anything. Like, Jerry Jones, I mean, this is about as angry as the way he said it was extraordinarily.
0: And that's why I think something's coming. Something big is coming because he can't just let it go and say, well, we'll get back at it.
2: Brings Jimmy Johnson back.
0: Oh, Jimmy Johnson back. Maybe Troy Aikman takes over as head coach of the Cowboys.
2: Ooh. Well, he doesn't have a contract with ESPN. Yeah, why not?
0: Bring Troy right in, sure. Yeah. Now, Frostberg, you got something on how bad tonight was for the Cowboys?
3: You want to know how bad things were for
2: how bad was it
3: tonight?
0: How bad were things for the Cowboys?
3: Dak was on his way walking in the locker room. Just how bad were things?
0: How bad?
3: An AT&T employee, AT&T Stadium employee, said embarrassing out loud to Dak's face as he was walking by.
0: You're kidding.
3: And Dak Prescott looks at him with the ultimate death stare.
0: This is real.
3: This is an AT&T Stadium employee.
0: Whoa, that happened?
3: Ready?
0: Ow.
3: And Dak is giving him the death stare.
0: Whoa. Whoa. See, that's something where, like I said last night, man, is stuff like this real? Is stuff like this
3: an AT&T Stadium employee?
0: Yeah, I'm watching it right now that you said it because it's just gone out here. Yeah, Dak is walking by. And he's walking by himself.
3: He can't believe himself that somebody said that to him.
0: You hear a guy say embarrassing, and Dak keeps walking, and he turns back to look at the guy that says embarrassing. Wow.
3: That guy's for sure getting fired.
2: Yeah, I was going to say, that guy's not gonna be there anymore.
0: Well, what if it's Stephen Jones? I think maybe he'll keep the job.
3: I'm pretty sure he left on his Harley.
2: Hey, they sent someone back to go talk to said employee.
0: Steven, I need you to go down there and tell Dak how embarrassing
3: tonight
0: was. Okay,
3: you guys have been watching football for how long? I've never seen a stadium employee say something like this to the quarterback, ever.
0: No. I mean, or I've never seen it where it's been publicized. Like, I don't know if someone has said something in the past to a guy walking
3: by. The quarterback of the team turns around in his home stadium?
0: Come on, man. You saw Newman say, nice game, pretty boy, to Keith Hernandez.
2: Oh, nicely done. That's a good pull right there. But, yeah, I mean, they actually sent one of the guys back.
0: Go find out who that guy is.
2: Front.
3: I'm telling you, that guy's done.
2: Go find right, Dak. So there's two guys from the staff walking in front of Dak. After that said, one of the guys turns around and bolts back to go, all right, who said that?
3: 100%.
2: Walks all the way back down.
0: That is insane. Wow. Well, so I thought things were, well, no, showing you there's no such thing as rock bottom because the Cowboys have been saying, no, give me a better shovel. I can dig deeper. I can dig deeper right here.
2: Digger.
0: Woo. Time now to find out what's trending in the wide world of sports. I'm the only person maybe more upset that that AT&T employee in Texas Stadium because she had both Dak Prescott and CeeDee Lamb on her fantasy team tonight. It's Monty Bolaños.
1: Yeah, should I also add that I had the Cowboys defense? I just didn't want to add injury to insult.
0: Wow. Well, you know what? It's a free week for you then. Just, you know what? You have a stress-free Sunday because you know you're not going to win.
1: No, good times, though. Good times. This is part of the NFL, right? Wanting to, like, kill yourself? Okay. All right. Guardians. Wait. Let's go back to the NFL. I was going to go to baseball because I do have sound. I know the story is always in the losing locker room, as Ben Maller likes to say. But Jalen Daniels, the undrafted rookie quarterback that got the Buccaneers their first win of the season after defeating the Cowboys in Dallas 24-16. There's been a lot of videos after he was on the table with the crew from Amazon Prime. His mom goes out there and they have like this really sweet moment. Here's what he had to say after, and I'm sure there's a lot of sound, but here's a little bit of Jalen Daniels.
4: I look at myself as if I'm a UDFA rookie going out there and just trying to be able to make plays. At the end of the day, I know where I came from, and I think that's key, being able to remember where you came from. Obviously, you don't want to harp on the past. You don't want to look too far in the future. You want to stay where your feet are. But you have to be able to remember who you are and where you come from. Because at the end of the day, I think that's my main motivation and why I continue to keep being the person I am.
1: He's got to be on such a high right now that trying to stay grounded has...
0: He just walked into Dallas and beat the Cowboys on national television.
1: And beat them. Like, didn't just get lucky and get a win here. Like, actually beat them. He ended 19 of 25, 189 yards, and a touchdown that went to Bucky Irving, who also had 21 carries to go along with 165 yards and a touchdown on the ground. CeeDee Lamb did leave in the second half with a quad injury and ended with 2 catches for 9 yards. Other news out of the NFL. Broncos head coach Sean Payton is taking over the play-calling duties from offensive coordinator Davis Webb. Commanders quarterback Jaden Daniels has been cleared. He's going to start against the Giants in Week 5 despite that elbow injury. Bears running back Kyle Manungai has toe turf that could cost him 1 to 2 games. He has not been ruled out for Sunday's game against the Packers, but he did miss his second straight practice today. And other Bears running back DeAndre Swift was limited in practice today. In the WNBA, Las Vegas Aces star Asia Wilson won her 5th MVP, her 3rd straight MVP, but 5th overall in her career. And in baseball, the Guardians are still alive. They outscored the White Sox in Chicago 9-5 to force a Game 5 in the ALDS. Jose Ramirez homered and ended with 3 RBI in the win. That Game 5 is on Saturday in Cleveland. Time is still TBD. And in hockey, there's still one game going on, guys. Maple Leafs and Golden Knights are tied at 3 with about 90 seconds to go in the third period. Back to you.
0: Thanks a bunch, Monty. Yes. So how many fantasy points do you have after tonight? 8?
1: Hopefully.
0: Okay.
1: Hopefully. Because right, I'm pretty sure the Cowboys defense got me minus.
0: Yeah.
1: You know what I'm saying? You know what I'm saying? I haven't looked. Because why? Because like you just said,
0: CeeDee Lamb was what? 1 catch for 4 yards, right?
1: 2 catches for 9 yards.
0: 2 for 9. Okay.
2: He got 2 for 9 before departing.
0: Wait. Do you have is it a PPR league?
1: No.
0: Sorry about that. So it's 0.9 instead of 2.9.
1: Last I checked, it was 0 for CeeDee.
0: Okay.
2: Oh, he doesn't even get the round up.
0: Why?
1: Yeah.
0: You don't get a round up to 1?
2: Didn't even get the decimal place.
1: No. Nice.
0: I'm sorry about 0. Thank you, Monty. Coming up next, more on this breaking story about the Cowboys and the AT&T Stadium employee. This is insane. Jason and Mike Fox.
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2: Into a crisis time.
1: This show is my best friend, Mike Harmon. All right, so we're on.
2: I am feeling.
1: I thought we were going to start playing some Motley Crue over the top there in a way we are. Or a little bit of Jackal. Rock me, roll me. So we're on this news story that's come out, started to take over in the last few minutes. That video of Dak Prescott walking off the field to the locker room following the Cowboys' loss tonight, and an AT&T Stadium employee, as Dak walked by, the guy yells out, "Embarrassing." Dak looks back, keeps going, doesn't do anything, and then you see about a minute or so later, another employee goes back to check and see what's going on with that person, who said it, what the deal was. Now, this starts to get out there on social media because someone's got a camera on the players as they're walking off the field. So this gets out there. And now in the last few minutes, it's become a big deal. Brian Schottenheimer was just asked about that situation in his post-game press conference about the employee saying, hey, guy walked up to Dak and said embarrassing. And here's Brian Schottenheimer's response to what happened.
3: Take that as a disrespect. When someone that works for you says this was embarrassing.
4: I didn't say I didn't take it as disrespect. You said that. I didn't say that. I said it's motivating. What's people are allowed to say what they want to say?
1: I take that as motivating. People are allowed to say what they want to say. They get into the disrespect. Here's an employee saying this to Dak Prescott. I have to take back what I said earlier this hour when I said this is rock bottom. This is the worst for the Dallas Cowboys. No. Since this story is broken now, it's gotten even worse. Like, this is now even more embarrassing that now they're not only going to deal with the fallout of losing at home to an 0-4 team with a backup quarterback who would quit on the season. It's that, and, oh, by the way, somebody who works for you guys insulted the quarterback as he walked by. Not that this isn't the first time it's probably happened. I'm sure this has happened times before in the past where guys walk by and who knows, somebody either had money on the game or was upset, said something. But this gets out, right? This gets out. It's out on social media. And now the Cowboys have to deal with, here's a guy that works for the stadium telling Dak Prescott it was embarrassing. He's lying.
5: He's spitting facts. You want people to be truthful to you?
1: He's not
5: lying. I don't want you to lie to me.
1: He's not lying.
5: Hey, good game, Dak.
1: But when I say this is the worst Cowboys loss in years, it just got even worse because now you have to deal with this part of it as well.
5: Yeah, well, you always also had Schottenheimer being asked if he was going to look at changes at his staff. Quote, I'm going to look at everything. I'll spend time trying to figure it out, getting a chance to step back with these five games and see what we need to improve. .. I think we were all off. But, yeah, when this gets to be a punchline, right, we had the October for the Yankees on the back of the New York Post. Yeah. Can't wait to see what all the Dallas headlines are and the talking points come about off of Dallas radio. But for Schottenheimer, it's awful. You hired a new coordinator. Jerry Jones took big swings. I mean, I like that he's measured, saying, hey, it's motivating because that's the attitude of where we're at. I'd like him to have a little more fire in the belly. But,
1: well, I mean, look,
5: you got to be measured.
1: Do you want him yelling at a reporter in the postgame press
5: conference? No, but just more you go WWE work where you're not yelling at him, but you're just, you're drawing to it to where it's not, I got my hands full. It's like, we're going to look at it all and ponder the meaning of life.
1: That's not that big a deal for you because this is the public thing. I don't want you to think that stuff is spiraling out of control because if you lose your cool, then you know everybody's lost their cool. I'm out of order. You're out of order. This whole team is out of order, right? So I get that part of it. I don't fault him on that because I love a good meltdown more than anybody else.
5: Oh, no, I'm not looking for a meltdown, but just more the, hey, we struggled here. We had that. And get to the specificity of it. Like, yeah, we were all not great. It's like, no, coach, we watched the game. Just, we understand that.
1: There's nowhere to go from here. Yes, your division stinks, and that's good. That's the only good news. Your division stinks, but there's nowhere to go after this. You were challenged. You come back with this horrible effort against the Tampa Bay Buccaneers, and now you have employees insulting your quarterback. Bad things,
5: well,
1: man.
5: Well, I mean, I think they were trying to engage him in conversation.
1: We'll have more on this and a big night in the NBA next.
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21: 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That is what you just heard. Guardians keep their season alive to force a Game 5 in the ALDS. That Game 5 is going to be on Saturday in Cleveland. First pitch is set for 8 p.m. Eastern Time. In the NFL, Buccaneers get their first win of the season after defeating the Cowboys in Dallas 24-16. Bucky Irving had 21 carries, 165 yards, a touchdown, and he caught a touchdown pass from quarterback Jalen Daniels. I'm Monty Bolaños.
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27: 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All the latest on the Cowboys' loss. What's happening with the Eagles? Sean Payton now calling plays again for the Broncos. Although I will say, like, you know, for something like that, for a coach to not use a superpower, I'm like, okay, I get where, you know, like Superman wants to live a certain way and I don't want that to be Superman. But like, if your superpower is calling plays, then you should be calling plays. Like, I get that you want to make it work, and Davis Webb, they tried to make it work. But if that's what you do, great. If that's one of the things, you should be doing
5: sometimes that. Your mentees aren't any good.
27: Don't run that play. It's embarrassing. We're dealing with the latest drama coming off of the Cowboys' loss to the Tampa Bay Buccaneers. Don't worry. We'll get to a guy that may have actually had a worse night than the Cowboys in a minute. But following the Cowboys' loss tonight, Dak Prescott walking to the locker room. An AT&T Stadium employee called out embarrassing to Dak as he walked by.
5: Truth teller.
27: Dak kept walking. It was Stephen Jones. Dak kept walking, turned around. It was Tony Romo. Dak kept walking. He's got free time.
5: He does. Yeah. Jerry probably still gives him a badge.
27: Embarrassing, Dak. Remember you took my job all those years ago and pushed me to television? Ha, ha, ha, ha. Now shoes on the other foot, isn't it now? Ha, ha.
5: Said I wasn't critical enough.
27: Jim. Dak just walked by me, Jim. Dak walks by the guy that yells out embarrassing, looks for a couple of seconds, and keeps going. Few seconds later, because video, this is cell phone video that was taken from somebody, because, you know, the players are all walking by, mm-hmm. going to the locker room, and, you know, this happens. So following that, and a different employee was sent back to find whoever said it for whatever reason. Fire the guy. For whatever reason to find that person. So now we're dealing with this kind of drama on top of the fact the Cowboys had their most embarrassing loss in years. Here's Brian Schottenheimer. He's asked about the employee saying embarrassing to Dak Prescott following the game, and listen very closely to Brian Schottenheimer's answer.
29: Coach, it was when Dak was walking down the aisle, there was an employee who yelled the word embarrassing. Is that frustrating to hear that even people inside the building and inside the stadium are making comments like that outside of the fans?
30: Motivating. We believe in what we're doing. We believe that we have good players, good coaches, and we believe the solution is in this room. and we're going to get back to work.
27: Yeah. See, here's the thing. I get that he doesn't want to make a big deal about it, and I get that he wants to move on from it. Now, unfortunately, I live in the real world, and I know that this is going to be the dominant storyline around the Cowboys for the next 10 days, maybe for the season, the guy that walked by Dak and said embarrassing. All right? There are certain things that go in and go along with being a coach that maybe not always is it a thing you want to do, but it's something that you should do for the greater good. Right? Like, and I was thinking about this today, right? With Asia Wilson winning the MVP in the WNBA and Becky Hammon talking about Asia Wilson the last few days about Becky Hammon talking all about the Fever fans and everything else. I'm just going, oh, wow, Becky Hammon just likes to talk. If it's something Becky Hammon likes, she likes to talk about it, but she won't take any ownership over the Brunson comments, right? Because that still is in my head. Like, won't take any ownership over the Brunson comments about him winning the title and she's saying he was never going to win. And I'm thinking about that today, and I'm saying, you know, this is where I go to points where I go, so how do I know more about coaching than Becky Hammon? Like, there's certain times where I know as a coach, like, this is where if you're Becky Hammon, you go, you know what? He was great. He proved me wrong. He was terrific. All the plaudits, all the flowers for him. He is an incredible player and deserves to be an NBA champion. But she couldn't even say that. She couldn't say that.
5: Why does that bother you so much?
27: For whatever reason, she couldn't say that. Because she wanted the smoke and all the attention mm-hmm. with the criticism, but when she's wrong, I can't take it. And I don't want to talk about it. I can't take it, and I don't want to talk about it. I was wrong. But when you're a coach, you say, because now this is what people think about Becky Hammon. You think Becky Hammon, Aces head coach, it's, oh, yeah, yeah, yeah, Jalen Brunson. Yeah, not a 1A, not a dude, right? If she, all she had to do was just say that, and maybe she didn't want to, but as a coach, you want to take care of a storyline, you want to move on, you want to do the best thing for your team, for yourself. The best thing was for her to just say, great player, because it's not in her wheelhouse. She's worried about the WNBA, she's worried about winning with the Aces again, she's had a great run with the Aces, and still she just couldn't, I can't say I was wrong about Jalen Brunson, which, just gotta say you're wrong, that's all. Just say, hey, he was great, but she couldn't even do that. And I'm thinking about this with Schottenheimer, where when you hear the question, someone walked by your quarterback and said embarrassing to him, and what your reaction is, motivating. You know, I get that. And I get that you wanna dismiss it, but you wanna stand up for your quarterback and go, yeah, I don't know why that happened, but you don't say that to Dak Prescott. You don't say that to a guy who is our leader and does X, Y, and Z. Regardless as to whether or not Dak had a great game, a bad game, I don't know what it's going to look like in the film. Maybe Dak was really, really worse, and upon further review tonight, he got it going in the midway through the fourth quarter. But you're Brian Schottenheimer. You're trying to keep this team together. This is an embarrassing piece of video that's out there about your quarterback, that's starring your quarterback, where he walks by the camera and someone says, embarrassing. This is why I know I live in the real world, and I know how that's going to play. And if you are Brian Schottenheimer, you go, I don't know who said that, but I'm going to have a talk with that guy, because they don't know exactly what Dak Prescott goes through for this football team. Okay, we had a bad night tonight. This is on me. This is unacceptable. But that's our guy. Dak is our guy. That's what you need to do as a coach. So Dak Prescott's not sitting around going, wow, man, this guy goes and says this to me, and it's out there, and there's video. What can I do about it? And then when the coach is asked about it, he just says, that's motivation. Whoa, dude, I just got embarrassed, man. I just got really embarrassed here. And we're all in this together trying to win games. This is where, as a coach, sometimes you need to do the thing that maybe you don't want to, or you don't feel that you have to, because, hey, I don't want this to be an overwhelming storyline. Guess what? Sorry, it is. You put out a stinker on Thursday night. You lost to Jalen Daniels. Not Jaden Daniels. You lost to Jalen Daniels. And you lost to a team that was 0-4, that their head coach is putting out resumes after the end of this year. And you put up that awful effort on a Thursday night at home in a short week where this should have been a walkover win. And now your quarterback is embarrassed. And it's because this video, this is what's going to live. And Brian Schottenheimer's reaction is, yeah, it's motivated. You're motivated. We're getting back to work. We got the answer in this room. No. Sometimes you got to stand up and say, yeah, Dak is our guy. You got to take whatever comes that way. And that's what the job of the head coach. This is your $55 million a year starting quarterback. Everything begins and ends. He is the alpha and omega on this team. If you're going to win, you got to do it with Dak. And more importantly, You want Dak to be your guy. Because guess who's got, like, the least job security right now? Brian Schottenheimer. You want Dak Prescott to say, Shoddy's my guy. No. We're going to get this fixed together. Shoddy's my guy. You don't want Dak to go, man, guy wouldn't stand up for me. Yeah, if you want to make a change, I'm okay. I'm okay, Jerry. You want to make a change, I'm okay. You want to go get Bill Belichick from North Carolina because he can't win there. He'll come, you know, whatever you want to do, Jerry, that's what we can do. I'm your guy. This is where Brian Schottenheimer had to see something else and go, this is what I need to do as a head coach. I got to protect my quarterback a little bit more.
5: But what did I say last hour? There was no fire in his response to anything. And this was just the extension of it. Okay, it's motivating. The guy's going to say what he's going to say. People are going to do it. And the follow-up question is obviously, is that guy wrong?
27: Yeah, oh, no, it was right? embarrassing. I mean, like, it was embarrassing.
5: But I'm just saying.
27: No lies told.
5: But in terms of his response, that would have been a fiery response. Yeah. I'm telling you, the guy's got no fire in the belly.
27: Yeah, but that's different than going at the reporter.
5: No, but it wasn't about going at the, but it wasn't about getting at the reporter before. It was about giving a response that showed this pisses you off in general, your overall performance. That you had.
27: It's not performance.
5: Not just that some guy says embarrassing because he ain't wrong.
27: But you got to stand up for your quarterback. You got and he didn't do that. And that's the thing is you find some way, even if it's not something that's so full throated. It's just, hey, you know what? I don't care. We'll deal with that. We'll deal with that. Dak's great. We'll deal with that. What's next? Right? Like you want at least make it look somewhere where, hey, Dak Prescott can see that and go, oh, okay, coach has my back.
5: Schottenheimer's just the latest in a long line of guys that get to the head coaching position and have to do these press conferences and clearly are not trained to do them, are not briefed. Like, I'd like to think that before he got in that, you know, and obviously this was breaking. This is one of those, hey, people are watching the video as the question's being asked kind of situations. For Schottenheimer on this one. I don't know how much advance notice he had, but normally we talk about the cooling down period and you at least know, all right, this question's definitely going to come. This question's going to definitely come. I mean, if I'm the reporter, I go, hey, can I ask you a follow up since we're talking about embarrassing? Why'd you go for two after you finally scored? Right. I mean, maybe that would have kind of spurred a little more of a reaction and a little bit of juice. But you got a guy who looks shell-shocked at this point. By the way, you keep referencing Jaden Daniels as if he's some hero. What if Jalen Daniels has the better NFL career?
27: Oh, hot take, Harmon.
5: How about that? Because he carved these guys up, this retooled, reconstituted Dallas defense. Now, Joey Porter Jr., unavailable due to illness, sent home from the facility with the undisclosed illness. But all of that to say that you come in for a home game and your team's got no juice. It was embarrassing. Like, I don't know. But did the guy have any, like, we heard the word embarrassing. Was there anything else that he chirped along the way? Or was
0: started with bleeping embarrassing.
5: Yeah, but I mean, there's like the shake of the head or whatever. I mean, look, that's also an opportunity for Dak instead of walking through going, let's talk. Yeah, we struggled, right? It takes a village. Right, the head coach, obviously, when he gets to the podium, he's got to be able to say something with some conviction. Whether it's a full-throated endorsement of his guy, but like he just seemed like he had no answers whatsoever.
27: Yeah, no, and look, and there's certain guys on the team, and look, this is how it goes in the NFL. There's certain guys on the team, certain positions you can, quote, go after. Right. You can go after an offensive tackle if he allows four sacks. Right. You can go after a cornerback if he allows the opposing number one receiver to go for 10 catches and 145 yards. Your quarterback is a different thing. Your quarterback is something that amongst the team, you can treat him. I don't want to say treat him rougher, but treat him more like he's one of the players and not the $150 million guy, right? Because the team needs to see that, hey, in practice, hey, you know, coach gets on Dak.
5: Belichick,
27: and he makes a
5: Brady
27: bad throw,
5: and all
27: right?
5: of that stuff.
27: He gets on him. But publicly, you have your quarterback's back all the way through. You can rip a right tackle, you can rip a running back, you can rip a, but you gotta have your quarterback's back publicly all the way through, and that's what Schottenheimer didn't do.
5: I think you can spur a guy on though, if he's playing badly, he's playing badly. In this case, I mean, look, that second interception ain't on him.
27: Right.
5: That was a well-thrown ball.
27: Right, but the whole thing is like Dak's gonna say, okay, like, Do you think that motivates me by you just say, do you think I need motivation coming off of this? You need to say that the guy telling me that it was embarrassing.
5: See,
27: it's motivation.
5: Yeah, but I don't think Schottenheimer, that's the other thing. But I don't think Schottenheimer took it as the guy saying embarrassing to Dak about Dak's performance. I think he was just,
27: He said it to Dak. He said it to Dak. Dak's in the video. Dak's the guy.
5: I think Schottenheimer takes it as we were embarrassing and not Dak.
27: He said it to Dak. He said it to Dak
5: right,
27: Prescott.
5: But this is Schottenheimer responding.
27: No, I get it. But you have to stay. He said it to your quarterback.
5: But you don't have to kiss his ass, though.
27: He said it to your quarterback.
5: Right.
27: You're not going anywhere if you're at odds with Dak Prescott.
5: But he's not. How do we know he's at odds with him?
27: Well, do you think Dak Prescott's happy right now with Brian Schottenheimer after that? I don't think he is.
5: I think if you interpret it as Schottenheimer took it as, yeah, we were embarrassing and that guy said it, then he said that it was true.
27: He said, well, I don't think you can, I don't think you can, I don't know that you can look at this and say, oh, he didn't really mean that to Dak. It was more a Cowboys thing. He said it to Dak Prescott.
5: I think Schottenheimer took it as our team was embarrassing.
27: That's great that he took it that way.
5: I think he internalized that way.
27: That's not how you need to deal with that. If you want to, again, that's a difference between, hey, this is how I'm doing it as a coach. This is how I'm doing it right now for me, but how I should be doing it as a coach. Cause this is my quarterback that wound up getting embarrassed. I don't know, but the Cowboys has got to be something big that's
5: got
27: to happen.
5: Well, Dak got his revenge. He got that guy fired because he sent that staffer back to go get him. You don't talk to me like that. He didn't have the guts to do it himself. He sent a henchman.
27: Exit out by DeFresca. Exit Swollen Dome. Jason Smith, Mike Harmon live from the Fox Sports Radio Studios. We got more on the Cowboys drama coming up next, as well as the guy that maybe had a worse night than the Cowboys. That's hard to do. But he might have. That's next. Jason and Mike, Fox Sports Radio.
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0: 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Jason Smith Show with my best friend, Brian Schottenheimer. Embarrassing. You know, just to say, look, we're talking about this storyline. Mm-hmm. Dak Prescott walking off the field after the Cowboys lost to the Tampa Bay Buccaneers, and AT&T Stadium employee yelled embarrassing at Dak as he was walking by.
1: Motivating.
0: Brian Schottenheimer addressed it after the game was over and just said it was motivating. Like, this is as embarrassing as it gets. I got to say something. That's a lot of you-know-what from a guy to say that to Dak Prescott as he's walking
2: by. Way to
0: by,
2: go, Spider.
0: Right? Like, hey, dance that drink over to me, Spider. Dance that drink over to me. Hey, you muttering, stuttering. like, that's a lot of, like, that's a, like, that's like, I say that, I would go, oh, did he bet on the game? Like, did he, I took you in my survivor pool, man, because how many people lost their survivor pools tonight because they had the Cowboys? Oh, I'm taking the Cowboys on Thursday night. I'll never get a chance to take them again. They're playing a horrible team.
2: You just figure, like, it's been such a topsy-turvy first four weeks of the year. Yeah. Look at all the desperation moves and changes. People. No, I'm going to take the Cowboys. That's a safe one. 8.5-point spread. What could go wrong?
0: And I get to watch the games on Sunday stress-free, root for all the upsets. Yeah, it's going to be great. Oh, I'm out.
2: What do you think happened?
0: I'm out.
2: Jalen Dan. Well, no, I mean, a lot of folks were there were 34% lost week one because of the Chargers.
0: I'm out in week five.
2: Like, there were, like, every week there's been that one team. It's like, oh, they can't lose.
0: Yeah. No, they can. No, they
2: can. Hey, look, the Browns are 3-1 for crying out loud. Raiders are 3-1.
0: Yeah.
2: Which means they probably got a lot of people eliminated because, you know what? People picked against those two teams quite frequently.
0: Yeah. It's some kind of season so far.
2: Oh, absolutely.
0: I bet you a lot of people had the Cowboys tonight. Who else? I mean, because there's other games you can take. But that's like the number one. We're going to play. It's the Cowboys at home on Thursday night. The Bucs are 0-for, and they're starting Jalen Daniels at quarterback. Of course I'm going to take the Cowboys in my elimination
2: point. The only other large spread is one we've alluded to because of the D'Amico Ryan
0: thing. Wait. Large spread. Okay.
2: We can do a buffet at some point.
0: Yeah.
3: Okay. Yeah, I'm going to go with many people were out of the Circa Survivor pool tonight because of that one.
2: Oh, yeah. The only other one with a large spread is the Texans 7.5-point favorites on the road at Tennessee and your guy.
0: Because I think
2: otherwise, everything's 2.5 or 3 points, and Detroit's a 5.5-point favorite in Arizona.
0: But the Jaguars are a 7-point favorite, but that game's London. Yeah. You don't want to touch that one.
2: No, right? 41.5 the total on that one. And sorry, I missed the Philly Jackson.
0: I can see the Texans because usually you only get to take one team, you know, over the course of the year. You can't take them again. Yep. Like, when are you ever going to take the Texans? But you want to survive.
2: But you might have had them one of the other 4 weeks, though, because they were supposed to be good.
0: If you had them one of the other 4 weeks, you don't have to worry about picking
2: them
0: again.
2: You're gone.
0: You don't have to worry about that. Now you're
2: saying, you already got them. It's like, I should have saved them for week five. Maybe it's a trap.
0: But, like that's... I mean, I know that this has probably happened in the past before where security guards or someone has said something to somebody going off the field. But just now that in this era where you know that's going to get out there on social media, like this is now what the Cowboys season is all about. Like, you got one play that can stand for the Cowboys season. Yeah. It's Lamar Jackson. Nope. I got something that could beat it. It's not even a play from a game. It's a guy yelling out embarrassing to Dak Prescott.
2: Well, I mean, look, when you have your year-end banquet, you got to have a couple of nice follies or something that defines your season.
0: Yeah.
2: I mean, this is the lead for NFL films, right?
0: I think so. Yeah.
2: The yearbook, Dallas Cowboys.
0: Yeah.
2: Embarrassing.
0: Well, because usually the titles are either, there's like three titles. It's Taking Flight, which is for every team that doesn't win the Super Bowl.
2: It's
0: always Taking Flight, right? Like, they're full of positives, like Taking Flight. Like, when the Jets go 3-14, all the positive highlights are from like one game, you know, like where
2: that's true.
0: Well, because they beat the Titans opening week, so we're taking all the highlights from
2: that
0: game.
2: They ran for 200 yards. Right. Yeah, here's another off tackle for 15.
0: It's either Taking Flight, which is the nice way to say your team stinks and didn't go as far as you needed to, but maybe the future is better. Call to Glory, which is a team winning the Super Bowl for the first time,

0: We're getting hologram Monsi now?
1: No, she's reincarnated.
0: Oh, wow. Very good.
1: Okay.
0: It's a reboot.
2: Montserrat.
0: Oh. See, Montserrat does sound like that you could be a devil of some kind.
2: That's exactly it.
0: Yeah. What does Montserrat mean?
2: I don't know. It's like a...
0: What's your name and you don't know what it means?
2: I don't know what it means.
3: I'll punch you in the face.
0: You don't know what it means?
2: No, I don't know what it means. I hated my name for so long.
0: You not one time did you ask your parents, hey, why is my name Montserrat?
2: They got it from Spain. It's like a province in Spain, but it's not spelled like
3: in
2: that.
3: In Catalan.
2: But it's not spelled like that.
3: It means serrated mountain.
2: It's also
3: or jagged mountain.
2: A volcanic island. Also, I know that it's, again, not spelled the same way.
3: Referring to the sawtooth rocky peaks of the famous mountain range near Barcelona.
0: Is that right?
2: Yeah. I mean, I don't know. But sure. I know it's from Spain, from a province. That's what I told you. I don't know.
4: Mike just made it up.
0: He could have.
2: He could have. He's giving you more details than I've cared to look up.
0: I can't believe, because you know, you're 25.
2: Exactly.
0: And not in all 25 years have you talked to your parents.
2: I hated my name for the longest time.
0: Right,
2: I really didn't like my name. Even in high school, I got used to it. But okay. I, hated my name.
0: All right.
2: So I had no interest in knowing where it came from, because I was so mad my mom named me Montserrat.
3: Yeah. Mm. I was supposed to be Michelle, so there.
2: Michelle is easier. What kind of name?
3: Well, my mom was kind of drugged, and they ran out of blue stuff at the hospital, so I was in pink. So, you really don't want it to be Michelle, do you?
2: But you could have been. What's the worst nickname for Michelle? Because let me tell you, for Montserrat, it was Rat. So imagine being called Rat.
0: I didn't think about that.
2: You know what I mean?
0: Yeah.
2: Monster. Yeah. I got Monster a lot.
0: Oh, wow. Okay.
3: Oh. Kids could be so cruel.
2: Yeah. So what are you going to get? Michelle? That's the average.
0: Yeah, no.
2: You know?
3: Well, but then I would have been a Frenchman.
0: That's the... There you go. That's
2: Michel?
0: The one thing I can say... I thank my dad for very early on. There's not a lot of things, because, you know, then he would get really cocky. But, my mom really...
3: Hell yeah! Because your name's really not Smith.
0: No.
3: Montserrat!
0: No, yeah. Smith is okay, but my mom...
1: Deeper.
5: Out on the streets, that's where we meet.
3: My name is Monty!

0: My mom really wanted to name me Noah. And okay. my dad said no. And my dad said no because you know how many Bible jokes he's going to get, how many animals 2x2 jokes he's going to get. So my dad was like, not. And I was like, oh, I didn't think about that. And that really
1: that's kind of soft.
0: That really was. But I didn't know. But, you know,
1: you're going to get a bunch of animals 2x2.
0: You always want a
1: Noah was kind of a big deal.
0: You always want a nickname proof name for one of your kids.
1: Yeah, but that's strong. That's strength.
0: Yeah, but it's
1: Noah's
0: also,
1: a pillar of, greatness.
0: Where's your 2 sheep? Where's your 2 lambs? Where's your 2 dogs? Where's your 2 whatever? I mean, I would, you know how many ark jokes I would have had? Did you come to school in your ark today? Like, I mean, I would have had that.
1: Only when you were in New York and it actually rained with great regularity.
0: No, now I got Jason, and then when Jason Voorhees became so popular, I was like, oh, it's a killer.
1: What's
0: Jason
1: worse?
0: Voorhees. Hockey played. I played hockey. So Jason played hockey. Yeah.
1: It's worse, all of the jokes related to that, or, you know, in a secular society where you don't get a lot of the biblical jokes.
0: I'm not saying that that's the worst, because clearly, monster and rat are two, that's tough.
2: Those are rough.
0: Were you ever monster rat?
2: Yeah, I think I had a mother-in-law, a guy that I was dating, I think his mom called me that.
1: How many times were you in the principal's office after responding?
0: Wait, his mom called you monster rat?
2: And she liked me.
0: She hated you.
2: No, she
0: really hated you.
2: No, I'm telling you, she thought it was funny. She thought it was funny and cute, and I was like, ma'am, it is not.
3: No. She did the rat. No, she did the monster rat.
4: Oh, the monster rat.
2: Thanks, guys.
4: Light when my eyes beheld.
1: She's channeling some of the rage from the peppers from earlier. You guys better be careful.
0: Yeah.
4: And suddenly.
0: Yeah, wow. Yeah, your mom really didn't think about the nickname thing with Montserrat.
4: You did the
1: I like it, though. But yeah, the nickname thing. Yeah.
0: But it's good. Monsey's good.
2: Monsey's
0: good. Yeah.
2: Monsey's good. No, we got there eventually.
0: Yeah. You know? Exactly. It should be big M, little O, big N, little S, little E, big E. That should be Monsey.
2: Now we're really complicating.
1: Hey, he was a good WWE superstar.
5: Yeah. One thing way worse than Montserrat.
0: Okay. Okay.
2: Joel Embiid.
1: It's rot. It's rot. Yeah, you can tell folks to pronounce it right, and then it's not rat.
2: Montserrat in Spanish is Montserrat. So, like, you know what I mean? So it sounds like rat.
0: Okay, because I get.

0: Montserrat, I think of Montezuma. I think of right. other things like Montserrat or think, hey, if you say the wrong incantation out of this
1: revenge
0: crazy book, the world opens up and it's like the end of Cabin in the Woods, and all of a sudden all these monsters show up like, oh, the Montserrat comes. You know, like, yeah. Right.
2: Yeah, like the Hills Have Eyes type of thing. You know, that's what I look like.
0: Yeah. Oh, well. No, they all communicated with walkie-talkies, though. That was a great reveal in the Hills Have Eyes. Yeah. No, I mean more like it's like this big winged animal that shows up and like looks like, it almost looks like a dragon from Harry Potter. Like, that's what I'm thinking.
2: Okay.
0: The Montserrat.
2: I like that. Yeah, that's better. Yeah.
0: The Swedish short snout. The let's see, what else?
1: Were you going like to a chimera? Or is that kind of what you're looking?
0: No, I was going like all the different dragons that Hagrid had, and the dragons from the challenges in Harry Potter.
1: Well, whenever we get the Weasley brothers,
0: the Norwegian Ridgeback, and the Montserrat.
3: We actually have Monty's principal from back in the day mic'd up. If you guys want to,
0: oh, absolutely, Monty's principal mic'd up. Yeah. Wow, that's great audio, man. Okay, let's hear it.
4: I got this rat.
0: That was the father-in-law of Monty's old ex-boyfriend calling her that.
5: Whoa!
0: So you really think she liked you?
2: I'm pretty sure she did. She thought it was funny and cute, and I was like, it's not. I hate it, but okay.
0: You never told her?
2: I told her it's not. I said, I don't like it. She's like, what are you talking about? It's funny.
0: And she kept calling you that.
2: She was like a jokester. You know what I mean? Like, it was in her.
0: But after you said, I didn't like it.
2: She still did.
1: Then she galoolied Mom.
0: Monty, yeah. She didn't like you.
2: I don't think she didn't like you. Let me tell you. I know when people don't like me. Trust me. All right. I know.
0: Okay.
2: That wasn't it. She just thought it was funny, but it wasn't.
0: Okay. But again, after you told her it wasn't funny, you didn't like it, she still called you that.
2: Yeah. Okay.
1: See, now you're just poking the bear. No, she's going to come and attack you.
2: It's not that. It's just like there's a lot more to the story that is not to be told on air.
0: Oh.
2: It just doesn't matter.
1: Wait, that's when the tequila goes.
0: There's better stuff to the story than her calling you Monster Rat?
2: It's just like there's... You don't know. So I'm telling you she liked me. Okay, but you won't take that as an answer because I've told you 10% of that relationship and you think you know everything.
0: I don't know that I need any more than that.
2: Okay. You sound just like her.
0: I've never called you anything but Monsi.
2: No, I was just, you think it's funny and nothing's funny here. So, you're one and the same.
0: No, it is funny. This is funny.
2: This to you.
0: No, to all of us. We're all laughing.
2: No one's.
0: You know what
2: is
0: funny though? Come on, they just played stuff from The Departed.
2: No. But we're good.
1: Okay. Yeah, I think that's where we put the spike in it.
0: All right.
3: You know what is funny though?
0: What's that?
3: Joel Embiid's highlights.
0: We are going to get to Joel Embiid, but first, Monty's going to tell us what's trending.
2: Am I? Because I don't feel like it.
0: Okay.
3: Back to you.
0: All right, then back to me. Here we go. Thank you, Monty. I was wrong. My opinion was wrong.
2: Where do we start? Well, let's start with baseball. Why not? Because the Guardians kept their season alive on Thursday, guys, outscoring the White Sox in Chicago 9-5 to force a Game 5 in the ALDS. That Game 5 is going to be on Saturday in Cleveland. First pitch is set for 8 p.m. Eastern time. Jose Ramirez in the win. He homered. He ended with 3 RBI. Other news out of baseball, is that the league did have a proposal to the players' union about maybe changes to the season or to the sport. Some of the changes were shortening the regular season from 162 to 154 games. They also proposed making divisional series matchups a best of 7 and allowing higher seeded teams to pick their opponents in the wild card and divisional series. Thursday night football kicked off week 5 of the NFL, and the Buccaneers got their first win of the season, outscoring the Cowboys in Dallas 24-16. Undrafted rookie quarterback Jalen Daniels ended 19 of 25 for 189 yards and a touchdown. Bucky Irving had 21 carries, 165 yards and a touchdown, and he caught that touchdown pass from Daniels. As for Dallas, Dak Prescott was 24 of 42, 316 yards, a touchdown, and 2 interceptions. Here is a little of what Dak Prescott said after the game when he was asked if this was an embarrassing loss.
6: It's a loss we're supposed to have. Definitely supposed to have. It's to use the word embarrassing is tough. I feel like I'm discrediting the NFL if I use that, and particularly the Tampa Bay Bucks and a great Todd Bowles coach and defensive coach team. Guy's been a winning coach for a long time, and whether he's been a head coach or a defensive coordinator, and that's the plan, and what they did tonight is the reason for that. And so
2: he wouldn't say embarrassing.
0: In other words, I can't deal with this, and I'm just not going to deal with it.
2: Yeah. So, and he goes on to say again, like, I don't want to say embarrassing, give it up for Tampa Bay, but we should have won that game, is what he says at the end there. Other news just quickly out of the NFL, guys. Commanders quarterback Jaden Daniels, he's been cleared. He's going to start week 5 against the Giants despite his elbow injury. Rams defensive lineman Aaron Donald was limited in practice but is trending towards playing Monday night, according to head coach Sean McVay. Steelers wide receiver Michael Pittman Jr. has a foot injury that's going to force him to miss multiple games. Back to you guys.
0: All right, now can I tell you something? While you're doing this, I Googled Montserrat Bolaños.
2: Okay.
0: And you come up.
2: Okay.
0: Your commercials come up. But like 17 other people named Montserrat Bolaños come up. One's a Swiss national.
2: Nice.
0: One has a PhD.
2: Nice.
0: One is a big flag football player in Michigan.
2: Nice.
0: Like there's a lot of people named Montserrat Bolaños.
2: Me.
0: It's all you. It's all
3: my
0: good
3: idea. It's all me. Now that's impressive.
2: It's all me. What did you say? What was the last one you said? A big...
0: A flag football player
2: flag
0: in Michigan.
2: Flag football player.
0: Yeah, she's got a recruiting profile.
2: Montserrat Bolaños.
0: Yeah.
2: Spelled like my name?
0: Yep.
2: Let me see.
0: M-O-N-T.
2: No, that's not how I spell my name. So there we go. There's mistake number one.
0: Okay, but it's still Montserrat.
2: But that's not me. It's not even spelled the same.
0: Everybody else is... Oh, okay. There's others... Okay, so there's both pronunciations with the T and without the T.
2: Yeah. The T is how I think the... Oh, here's a Swiss federal. Yes,
0: yeah,
2: I
0: there you
2: that.
0: Go. See, I told you that
2: yeah.
0: right there.
2: Montserrat.
0: Yeah.
2: Montserrat.
0: It's a popular name now.
2: Montserrat.
0: It's like Smith in the rest of the world.
2: Yeah, I'm glad my name doesn't have a T in the middle.
0: There you go. There you go. There you go.
3: See?
2: Yeah. What? What'd you say? I don't know. Somebody said something. I didn't hear it.
5: I'm working.
0: Thank you, Monster.
3: I'm working.
0: Frostberg's like, oh, I'm going to play some stuff from The Departed, and then I'm going to... Okay.
5: What?
0: Thank you very much, Monster.
2: Bye,
3: Monsi.
0: Coming up next, yes.
5: I'm doing more than Jerry Jones over here.
2: We were having a nice time.
0: This was a good day.
2: This was a good day.
5: Scary movie.
0: There is someone who had a worse day than the Dallas Cowboys,
5: who?
0: And that is next. His name rhymes with Shmoel Shmembeed. Jason and Mike Fox.
5: Oh, Joel Embiid.
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0: Whoa! 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
1: Stay!
0: So, Cowboys had a bad night. Mike Harmon had a bad night. White Sox lost.
2: Yeah, it wasn't good.
0: But Joel Embiid may have had the worst night of anybody. LeBron James's debut for the 76ers scored 10 points. He said, you know, I'm still adjusting, but the game is the game. That's nice. But Joel Embiid, we have to talk about this.
2: Mm-hmm.
0: The mixtape, quote, highlights that are out there for Embiid. 6 points in 24 minutes, 1 of 5 from the floor, 8 turnovers. And this
2: 9 flops.
0: And this very special non-executed alley-oop that is the biggest of the mixtape, quote, highlights for Embiid.
3: Embiid takes it away behind the back to Filon, trying to go up top to Joel. Embiid couldn't finish.
0: Embiid couldn't finish. Sixers radio.
2: But it was like a question the way she said it.
0: Embiid gives the behind the back pass and then stops and stands under the basket.
2: Mm-hmm.
0: He gets the alley-oop, doesn't try to jump, just catches it flat-footed and just tries to score like that. And he can't score. And the ball gets knocked around. Like that play, you say and then go, he's taking a set shot from under the basket? Like, what is he doing? Like, that doesn't make any sense. And then you watch the rest of Embiid's night and how easily he got the ball taken from him when he tried to dribble anywhere. His bad turnarounds, everything. He moved like he's 55 years old. Like, he moves like the, like when you see a bunch of older people playing ball at the Y and you know what kind of game it is. You can only do so much. I get it. X, Y, and Z. But he moved like Greg Oden at the end. Like, I saw this and I go, is he done? Like, is that's how bad Embiid looked tonight. Just moving. Like, I'm not putting, you know, too much in results of the game. And, you know, like most Sixer fans that want to already raise a banner because they won the first exhibition game against the Knicks. Oh, that's great. Yeah, that's great. But like when I saw Embiid, I'm like, whoa, this is LeBron came here to, you know, help Embiid win and, you know, quote, show him the way. I see Embiid play like this and I go, whoa, maybe he's been late to practice. Maybe Mike Breed was right. Maybe he's been late to practice for a long time. Like he's moving like he's an old man. And this is not something that you can say, well, yeah, he had to, you know, he'll get going. No. He's playing in a basketball game. He's stretched.
2: Mm-hmm.
0: He's worked out.
2: Yeah.
0: He's taking layups. And this is how he is moving. This is how he cannot handle the basketball, where basically the guys just took turns on the Nets, taking the ball from him, part of his 8 turnovers.
2: Well, they all felt pretty good. I mean, this might be as good as it gets for the Nets. But this from McMenamin. Embiid joined LeBron James in refuting that report, the thing Mike Breen put out there about being late to practice, said he admitted he felt targeted, and added, quote, as long as we know who we are, we will be okay, and we just got to stick together. Okay, the play in that super mix of all of it, which might be just a giant rope-a-dope, look how terrible and awful he is, and then he starts running wild like Hulkamania. Nah, probably not. But it's a theory, a working theory I have.
0: Okay.
2: But the play that really was most distressing was, I'm going to take this flop. And he almost took out Jaylen Brown,
0: who was behind him.
2: And he almost caught his knee on the way down, which, as we know, right, you're planted. All of a sudden, you got problems. You got trouble.
0: This is trouble. This is like when a player hits into a double play with the bases loaded. I go, hey, be a team player. Strike out. Okay, be it strikeout. Like, hey, if you're gonna stink, just don't hurt anybody else. Okay, just if you're gonna stink, don't hurt our other guy coming in. Why we think we can win the title right now?
2: That's it. Give us one more at bat. In this case, Jaylen Brown's the main piece that you brought in, and then LeBron gets the helicopter and all the love. But the reality is, Jaylen Brown's gonna have to be, 1A.
0: I'm thinking, if Embiid met me at the top of the key and I was dribbling with a head of steam, I could get by him and get a layup.
2: You think so?
0: Yeah, I think so. But he's got to meet me at the top of the
2: key. So what you're saying is he's really, really bad or out of shape and he's done.
0: If he meets me at the top of the key and I get a head of steam going through, I can get past him and get a layup.
2: Okay.
0: I think so.
4: I watched this highlight tonight. I thought I was watching Arnie Spanier.
0: Yeah.
2: Wow.
0: It really is Okay, not Arnie. This really is disturbing to see. This is how he is moving in a game, right?
2: Yeah, no, the play that we had was a great behind-the-back pass. Yes. That was fantastic.
0: And, then
2: and he ran well, but he ran well down the court with him.
0: Yeah.
2: And then just stopped.
0: I'm going to stand, catch the ball, and just try to put it in. I can't even explain it. Just I'm going to stand there and just try to put the ball in that way.
2: And I understand to a degree the live to see another day, because there are a couple of where the ball gets poked away, and instead of scrambling it, which might end up getting you knocked to the floor, which we always wonder, right, like we always did with Anthony Davis, which one of those kind of bumps to the ground was going to be the last that you saw for a year. So I get that maybe you don't want to fight for the loose ball, but just kind of insane the montage that's come up out of this game.
0: So, in order, would you still say Embiid had the worst night, then the Cowboys, then the White Sox?
2: I don't care about any of these people. I care about me. The White Sox is the worst.
0: Okay. All right. Outside of the White Sox, Embiid or the Cowboys?
2: Oh, Embiid.
0: Embiid or the guy that yelled at Dak Prescott? It was embarrassing.
2: He's going to have another job in 5 minutes. Are you kidding? He's the truth teller. It's on his resume now.
0: Exit out about a Fresca. Exit Swollen Dome. My buddy Ben Maller's next. Fox. We are
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12: 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And I'll stand up to Donald Trump to bring down costs. I'm Manny Rutinel, candidate for Congress, and I approve this message.
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18: The Tampa Bay Buccaneers got their first win of the season after defeating the Cowboys in Dallas 24-16. Bucky Irving had 21 carries, 165 yards, and a touchdown. He also caught a touchdown pass. For Dallas, Dak Prescott was 24 of 42 for 316 yards, one touchdown, and two interceptions.
19: To say embarrassing, I think I'd be discrediting them. And but we're definitely supposed to win this game. This is a game, you know, that was a game we're supposed to have on paper or whichever way you want to look at it. And I think Shotty said it best in the locker room. In this league, you've got to win the game you're supposed to win.
18: In Major League Baseball, the Guardians have kept their season alive, outscoring the White Sox in Chicago 9-5. Jose Ramirez homered and ended with 3 RBI in the win. So Game 5 of the ALDS will be on Saturday in Cleveland at 8 p.m. Eastern Time. I'm Ansi Bolaños.
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0: is. Yeah, man, the gift that keeps giving. So lucky that I got to do sports radio in this generation of the Cowboy futility. They were at it again. Welcome in the beginning of another night of the Ben Maller Show. We are in the air everywhere. Think of this as the opening salvo. When you've got it, you gotta flaunt it. And we're obviously gonna flaunt it. Coast to coast, border to border, and beyond, on the vast and universally powerful microphones of FSR emanating live from the easy, the speakeasy, guaranteed human. As we hang out from the world famous Fox Sports Radio studios where Texas Jack is shaking his head. Somewhere, Daniel, America's favorite crossing guard from Fort Wayne, Indiana, is wondering what's going on. 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Now, I'm also a little birdie that may or may not be named Kathy in Madison. And she says, you know, I love the Packers. I don't know where to watch them. Well, I'm glad you've asked that question because NFL Week 5 is here. It began with quite a game on Thursday night. Of course, it continues, and it's a big one, NFL Week 5, Bears versus Packers. It is Sunday's America's Game of the Week, streaming live on Fox 1. Now, if you miss it live, you're just watching the highlights, so come on, who wants to do that? Catch every play as it happens. Bears-Packers live on Fox 1 is the last communal thing that we have. The interweb has killed broadcasting in terms of everyone locked in on one event, other than the Super Bowl and a few events. But the NFL has maintained a rather large audience in comparison to everything else. So check out the Packers and the Bears live on Fox 1 this weekend. However, there's the Bears right there and the Cheeseheads and all that. Our lead story this hour. Don't bury the lead, my man. Oh, yeah. Let's go right to Jerry's World, deep in the heart of Texas, the greatest roller coaster of them all. The Cowboys lined up a cupcake. Just show up and enjoy that delicious cream puff. And that's how they kicked off Week 5 of the NFL schedule. The 0-4 Buccaneers, the creamsicle Buccaneers, going back to their roots. Suck, suck, suck, suck, suck, suck, suck, suck, suck. They sailed that sinking pirate ship into port. Into Jerry's port, right there. It turned out that Jerry was hoping for some glory hole, and he didn't get that. Dak Prescott and Dallas, thinking this would be an easy win, massive favorites on the gambling line over on DraftKings. Al Michaels, Kirk Herbstreit were in the booth on the Amazon. So I don't know if you watched or not. If you're old, you don't know how to watch on Amazon, so you probably didn't. Perhaps you missed it. Bucky Irving. You know I'm a fan of Bucky's. Bucky Irving running for a career-high 165 yards, rumbling and stumbling. He had a 72-yard run. What a burst. And he scored not one but two touchdowns. I'm told that's good. And Tampa Bay, a touchdown or greater dog. Arf, arf, arf. The dogs are alive. They came back to beat Dallas 24-16. Thursday. First win of the year. So if you had the Buccaneers going 0-17, you're a loser. The better story, though, is in the losing locker room. Head coach Brian Schottenheimer is under siege. Shocking. Who could have seen that coming? Cameras caught on Amazon. Jerry Jones looking absolutely miserable as Dallas unraveled. They had possession of the ball. They were matriculating the ball down the field. They needed a touchdown and a two-point conversion because the nerds told them to go for two on the previous touchdown, which I don't care how many times people tell me, well, the math says you're supposed to do it. Dum-da-dum-dum-dum. I think it's the stupidest thing in the world. So does Al Michaels. Me and Al are aligned. Just like we're aligned, Al likes his steak well done, the proper way to eat a steak, and I like my steak well done. So when you're in line with Al Michaels on that, not bad. And no vegetables. No vegetables. And Al's really freaking old, and he doesn't eat vegetables. So there you go. Now, afterwards, Jerry addressed the media. He insisted that he remains optimistic about the Cowboys' offense. He did express some disappointment about the defense. However, he defended the defensive coordinator. I guess we have some of what Jerry had to say. So let's give you a little taste here. Here is Jerry Jones, rich oil tycoon, living the dream as the general manager of the Dallas Cowboys, giving his post-game sermon on the Cowboys' latest loss.
1: Extraordinarily disappointed. We really do need to get it done.
0: All right, we can't hear that. The microphone was over in Waco. So we played that because we had it. Somebody apparently determined to put that in the system, and I'd like to thank them. I think they should get an award from the company because that sounded really good. Let's make the listener have to turn their radio up to 1,000 to hear what the person's saying. All right, trust me. So Jerry started by saying he was disappointed, but then tried to sell optimism about the Cowboys' offense. And he did express some disappointment specifically about the defense. And yet he defended the hotshot defensive coordinator, Christian Parker. The money quote. Let's just give you the money quote. We'll work off the money quote. Can we all agree on that? Let's just pretend that didn't happen. Here's the money quote. All right. So Jerry Jones' money quote was, this isn't fold the tents here. This isn't fold the tents here. Translation, the circus remains open for business. All right, so that is a good jumping-off point. Let us discuss the question. Jerry Jones saying that they're not folding the tents. He talked about making another trade to try to improve the roster. He's not folding the tents on the Cowboys season. Isn't the bigger problem that Jerry refuses to admit the circus, while it's still open, is on fire? It's on fire. So my thoughts on this. I've got Capistrano rebranded and Pepsi game. And we'll put all these together, and we're going to do the jitterbug. So, Jerry, by saying he's not folding the tents, I can go back to any year the past 30 years, and Jerry's said some version of he's not folding the tents. Now, why would he? The circus is sold out. Why would you fold the circus tent if it's all sold out? The clowns are all under contract. Jerry is a master thespian, producing a reality show where the same idiots get voted off every year, and you people keep watching. Jerry deserves an Emmy Award for pretending the Cowboys are Super Bowl contenders, using the drama as a diversion to distract from one minor flaw. The team, at least in this game on Thursday night, struggled with blocking and tackling, which I believe is somewhat important in professional football. So yet again, we have seen in an island game, Jerry Jones, he built this multi-billion dollar cathedral in Texas, and yet visiting teams regularly treat that like a public restroom, somewhere on a rest area. And they just covered in feces and urine. It's disgusting. And Jerry loves watching Dallas fans bite fingernails and grind their teeth and all that. But he's got 13 more products to sell. This is only week, you know, it's week five. So he's got 12 products left. This is week five. So 12 products left for Jerry to sell. And he's not going to let a vermin infestation shut his restaurant down. Bring on the rats. Bring on the mice. I see some cockroaches over there. Bring them all in. And much like the swallows returning to San Juan Capistrano, the inevitable Cowboys poop fest arrives predictably every season. Now, granted, this year it's a little early. The Cowboys are a luxury brand that is selling a defective product, and Jerry gets richer every time the merchandise malfunctions. What a hustle. People thought three-card Monty was a good hustle. No, no, what Jerry's got is even better. Even better. It really is. And just think, the Cowboys, if they don't get that fluky late win against the Texans, then this is much worse. It's bad as it is. They're under 500 after five games, and Cowboys lucky to be in that position, only one game under 500. Now, pinwheeling to the quarterback position, the Cowboys, I guess this guy's got lifetime tenure. You can't get rid of him. It's wild. Dakota Prescott, who sounded frustrated, according to the media in Dallas there that was outside the locker room, someone yelled, "Embarrassing!" as Dak was making his way through the bowels of Jerry's World, trying to get to the happy place there in the locker room. So somebody yelled out, "Embarrassing!" as he was walking back to the Cowboys locker room. And a reporter said it was somebody who worked at the stadium. Something tells me that person's not long for that job. And it was another walk of shame for the Dallas quarterback there. He knows a thing or two about that. So the question, you got Cowboys quarterback Dakota Prescott sounding annoyed that someone barked out, quote, "embarrassing," close quote, as he walked back to the Cowboys dressing room. Your thoughts on that one? So the stadium employee, and we don't know who it is. I'm guessing it'll come out in the next couple of days, because he'll get fired, who heckled Dak Prescott, I believe did not cross the line. Right? That is tremendous passion. Is what it's just a huge passion play. He delivered the most accurate scouting report of the evening. It was absolutely embarrassing. And actually, when you think about it, he didn't go hard enough. Whoever that was could have yelled, "Grand larceny! Grand larceny!" Considering the payroll. The dictionary owes Dak an apology. Embarrassing is entirely too gentle for a football atrocity, which is not a real atrocity. It's a football atrocity. We can use the word atrocity because it's not real. It's a football atrocity. It was mortifying, emasculating, humbling, and hideous. All of those things. And it's yet another stain on the Pro Football Reference page of Dak Prescott. Not that it matters. He'll probably make more money now because of this. A team tied for the worst record in the NFL went into your house. Whose house? Your house. Ransacked it. Took your balls off without anesthesia. And named Jalen

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0: Lane Johnson retired yesterday. The Eagles have a laundry list of injuries. Now they're going to London. They're going to face a very underrated Jacksonville team. Philadelphia has been a mess. Lane Johnson is the eighth offensive tackle, perhaps, to become a first-ballot Hall of Famer in the modern era. It looks like he's going to be headed there. You start to look at the numbers. Now, some of the great tackles of all time, these are first-ballot Hall of Famers. Jim Parker, eight-time Pro Bowler. Forrest Gregg played for the Packers. Anthony Munoz, who I think is the best tackle, maybe the best offensive lineman in history. 11-time All-Pro. 11-time All-Pro. Jackie Slater, Jonathan Ogden, Walter Jones, Joe Thomas, and then there's Lane Johnson, 5-time All-Pro. You get into those numbers, you're going to be a Hall of Famer. And I know we get caught up in, is he going to be a first-ballot Hall of Famer? Probably so. He went over 1,400 consecutive pass-blocking snaps without allowing a sack. That is the longest streak in history, or at least since the Pro Football Focus started recording these numbers. But it's really incredible. 68, almost 6,900 career pass-blocking snaps. He allowed 33 sacks. That's 0.48% of the pass-blocking snaps for him. But the Eagles losing a great player who was going to retire at the end of the year. But Philadelphia has some real issues.
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0: 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As we continue on, it is our Friday show, which means today is a fifth hour Friday. So not only do you get 4 hours of original audio content here on the Ben Maller Show, you also get the fifth hour podcast. 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Not just 4 hours, 5 hours on Friday. You get the extra bonus hour. Fifth hour also drops new episode on Saturday. And the mailbag will be on Sunday, so make sure to check that out. It'll change your life in amazing ways. Now, you can participate in this live show, the show that you're listening to right now, by calling in. We talked about the Cowboys' demise. Down go the Cowboys.
1: Settle down just a little bit.
0: After five games, trying to circumcise a mosquito, and it didn't work out very well. 877-99 on Fox. That's 877-996-6369. You can be part of the program. Also available on the X Machine, at Ben Maller. That is at Ben Maller, if
2: Who?
0: You'd like to be part of that way. And also right over there, Lorena, the FSR Tech Queen.
3: Hi, FSR. Bill.
0: Don't talk to me. And Koopaloop at A Bronco Fan. Your comments can and will be used against you, so please act accordingly. All right, back to it we go. And Late Night Drug Tester writes in, says, I know it's early, but I think Jerry is going to get the Salvation Army kettle out and hope that other NFL teams will donate some talented players. The Baltimore Freeloader account writes in, says, what's been more embarrassing than Dak and the Cowboys? At least Jerry polished up the stadium so that Al Michaels, Kirk, and his dog Peter could enjoy the place. Outstanding amenities with crappy football. We know what that stands for. And now that you've spelt it out, clearly. Analog Al writes in from Parts Unknown. He says, why is the perfect word describing the Cowboys' performance not acceptable? That means, this means the Cowboys are Dunsky. So he says, now the number one Ben Maller Show burner comes back with a bullet. And it says, you'll say it with me on three. One, two, three. Mr. Softy, Cowboy Dan is turning in his grave right now. You have an embarrassing game and double that by trying to get an employee fired because he told you the truth. New age athletes are so soft, man. Dak, grow some balls, my man. From the burner account, the top burner account. Nostradamus, the legends are out tonight. Nostradamus writes in, says, listen, the Cowboys did a great job of winning the first quarter, which according to my betting slip was all that was needed. Good job by them. Yeah. Of course, didn't the Bucks went on that 11-minute drive with a undrafted quarterback, 0-4 record, 11 minutes, it was like a couple seconds short of 11 minutes, shoving it down the throat of the Cowboys, and they scored, seven seconds into the second quarter or something like that? It was real quick into the, it was like right away they scored. So the Bucks, 11-minute drive. Big Rig Rob, he's back as well. I told you, all the legends are off on, are back on the show. He says, I'm off the dreaded, day shift. I missed the live show. That AT&T Stadium employee deserves a promotion after spilling truth serum all over Dakota and the boys. If he does get canned, he'll be unemployed for about 5 seconds. A++++. That is from Big Rig Rob. Gunner from the break room eating a tuna fish sandwich and

0: It's smelling up the entire break room there at the Walmart in northern Minnesota, says, how bad is Dak? He just is just the world's largest dumpster fire, he says. All right, what else do we have? Doc Dan writes in from Minnesota. He says, consider for a moment the term used for a steak that is called well done. The other degrees are generic, and only one is complimentary. All right. Tom from Fullerton. We haven't heard of Tom in a while. We met Tom at one of the meet and greets we did back in the day. He says, I would personally like to thank the Maller Show for implanting the image of the Jerry Dome coated in feces and urine like a neglected rest stop. Absolutely. Yeah, I've been to some bad rest stops. I think we all have, you know, on the road. And the good thing about living in the West, driving through the desert, it's God's bathroom, so you can just poop or pee wherever you want out there, and you might get bitten by a snake, but there's plenty of room to just unload. Kyle writes in, says, Maller, your beloved Cowboys continue to be a pile of feces, the furthest thing from America's team 30 years and counting. I don't know what you're talking about, Kyle. This is so good. You know how horrible it would be if the Cowboys ever actually became good and won? I don't know if I'd be able to handle that. That would be a nightmare. And fortunately, I don't have to worry about that because they're never going to win. Jerry, I know his face is a lot younger than the rest of his body and all that, but my God, come on now. What are we doing? Anyway, we'll take some calls. It is a call-in show. If you would like to be part, 877-99 on Fox is the call-in number. Also, we'll get to, so you want to work in the NFL. You want to work in the NFL, huh? What does that exactly mean? Well, we'll explain what that's all about. An amusing story. Amusing story, which happened, played out in the NFL. You might not have seen it if you were not paying attention. Cowboys and Buccaneers. Let's go to the phones, though. And eeny, meeny, miny, moe. Let's say hello to Lucky Tony, who's in a leadoff chair. He's in the Bay. Hello, Lucky Tony. Welcome.
1: Hey, Ben. What would I say if Alexa Rydell was wearing Bears panties?
0: I don't know.
1: If you be good to me, oh, I'll be good to you, and we'll both ride home in my automobile. Thanks, Ben.
0: Anthony is in Louisiana.
2: He's
0: hello,
2: a great
0: Anthony.
2: Singer.
0: Yes, wonderful. He's going to be on Broadway coming up. Anthony, Louisiana, did he survive his operation, or is that today? I'm confused. Is it today, Lorraine, or was it yesterday? I'm confused. I thought it was yesterday.
3: Hey,
0: what's going on?
3: Thank you for praying for me. It turned out in my favor.
0: All right. You're all good. So you're already back. You're calling the show. I thought you were going to miss a couple days.
3: Hey, Lorraine. Hey, Cuz.
2: Hi, Anthony.
3: Thank you for praying for me, Lorraine.
2: Of course. Yeah. I don't pray very much, so I'm glad I could do that for you.
0: Well, yeah, she might. She goes to church, she gets hit by lightning, so she's got to be very careful. But, yeah, no, I hear you. So you're all good, huh?
3: We have my team. The Cowboys lost.
2: Yeah, it was a tough one, wasn't it?
0: Did you watch the game?
3: Yeah, a little bit of it.
0: You didn't watch any of it. Come on. Don't lie to me. You didn't watch a second of that game.
3: Well, y'all tell my friend Andre, I said, hey.
0: All right. Thank you. All right. We're off to a flying start. Boy, is this great. Let's go to Screaming Steven. That'll crank things up a couple of bucks. Hello, Screaming Steven.
4: Oh,
0: welcome.
4: Oh, yeah. This is great, Ben. How are you doing? How are you doing, buddy? Tell me how you're doing. I know. I want to hear how you're doing.
0: No, you don't want. Nobody cares how I'm doing.
4: Yeah,
0: right?
4: Because it's a cop. In 1975, Drew Pearson pushed off. I remember that.
0: Yeah.
4: Vikings got burned. And I'm
0: burned,
4: so sad about
0: burned.
4: That. It's so
0: you're
4: great.
0: Still bitter.
4: I love it when the Cowboys lose.
0: 50 years later, you're still bitter. I like it.
4: Well, a little bit. Yeah, because the Vikings, you know, they choke all the time, too, you know. And,
0: yeah, that's true.
4: I got to ask you, did you ever figure out where you're going to North Dakota for that party or that anniversary? Or?
0: No, it's not till next year, so in the summertime.
4: Yeah, but
0: so
4: I need to know when.
0: I don't
4: mean, not
0: know.
4: When. I mean, I need to just know where.
0: right, don't. I promise I will let you know plenty of months in advance. Okay.
4: I'm just trying to get through the day.
0: I just want to get through the day here, Screaming Steven. I'm just trying to survive the day.
4: And I've got to tell you, I thank Coop for taking my call, but I've never really said anything to Lorena. Can I tell Lorena something, please?
0: All right, hold on a second. Let me check. Lorena, this guy Screaming Steven, he would like to say something to you. Is that all right?
2: Yeah, I'd love it.
0: Okay, go ahead.
4: Lorena, you're the bomb. And you know what? Your name is beautiful. I have an aunt in Williston, North Dakota who's named Lorena, and it's a wonderful name.
2: Why, thank you. I wonder how she spells it.
4: I'm pretty burnt, so I don't remember if... there's not an H in it. It's Lorena. It's spelled like it sounds. No?
2: Probably not. But no, it's cool. It's cool. No. I'm glad. Thank you so much.
4: I don't know how it's spelled. That's a tough question. I wouldn't. I just know her name is Lorena. Wow.
2: Well, that's my funnest thing is whenever I go somewhere and they ask what my name is, they never spell it right.
4: Okay. Yeah, well, that's fair. That's a beautiful, obscure name.
5: Because it's Lorena, not Lorena.
2: Right, it's the queen in Spanish.
4: Oh, I'm sorry. My aunt is Lorena.
2: Like Lorena.
0: Oh, devastation.
4: Oh, so now we wasted all this airtime.
0: It's par for the course.
4: Remember,
0: all right.
4: Remember our bet with the bison and the North Dakota fun fact? Remember?
0: No, she had
4: the Mountain West?
0: There's no memory of that. That's completely gone.
4: Yeah, we bet that I said the bison would win the Mountain West, and then if they don't, you have to come up with the funnest fun fact ever about North Dakota. Yeah. Write it down, Coop, please.
0: All right, we'll do that. I got to go. Thank you, Screaming Steven. All right, go away. This is Screaming Steven. Real quick, Anthony is in Anaheim. Hello, Anthony. Welcome.
6: Big Ben Maller, I'm glad that you did a El Nino shout out from my buddy Michael. You know, he's the one who determines how much crap is in the ocean in Orange County.
0: Oh, is that right? He checks the water to see the feces and all that crap.
6: Like, hey, it's safe to swim here. It's not.
2: Oh,
6: you know?
2: I want to work like that. Can I get his information?
0: Does he drink the water?
6: He never goes in the ocean. He said it's all terrible all the time.
0: Yeah, I agree. I don't really like going in the ocean in California. I go to Hawaii because I can see through the water, but I don't. In the coast of California, the water's disgusting.
2: Yeah, the runoff has a lot of fecal matter in it.
6: As much as I love poo,
0: I don't want to swim in it.
2: No, thanks.
6: Yeah, he said it's just an acceptable level that people go by, but there's always crap in the water.
0: Yeah. No, I can tell. I love when they have oil spills, too, and there's, like, oil for months and months. And they're like, oh, it's safe, though. It's fine. Yeah, oil all over the beach. You walk on the beach, your feet covered in oil. It's just great. All right.
6: Ben, when are they going to take away Dak's name and start making people call him Dakota?
0: They should. That's his mom gave him the name Dakota. I think he should be Dakota.
6: He hasn't earned a nickname yet, so they should only refer to him as Dakota.
0: I agree. I'll go to bed. It's past your bedtime. All right, go away. Time now for the Who Am I game. Here we go. The Who Am I game. This is where I pretend to be somebody else, as we call it the Who Am I game. You see how that works. And here it is. Since the start of the Super Bowl era, Tampa Bay's Jalen Daniels and me are the only two undrafted rookie quarterbacks to have beaten the once proud Dallas Cowboys. Again, there's only one other person that's done it since the start of the Super Bowl era. Tampa Bay's Jalen Daniels and me are the only two undrafted rookie quarterbacks to have beaten the once-proud Dallas Cowboys. Who am I? That is the question. The answer. We'll get to it. We'll do it next. However, it's the B-Block. What hour is it?
7: Number 1.
0: All right. 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
14: Ladies and gentlemen,
15: Lane Johnson, to me, a Hall of Fame right tackle after, you know, a long time playing in Philadelphia. He's had some, mental health struggles. He's been public about that before. He called it quits yesterday. So this is a championship team in Green Bay that is circling the drain. If you go to their last 12 games, including the playoffs, they're 5-7, and they're scoring under 20 points a game. So the general manager here is Howie Roseman, and he is regarded as top two or three in the league. And he got burned in his eye. He got pushed aside by Chip Kelly. Remember that? He got pushed aside. So marginalized, minimized. So since then, he's hired guys in Doug Peterson and Nick Sirianni that he's not going to pay a ton to, and they're not going to have a lot of power. Doug Peterson didn't have teams vying for him. Nick Sirianni was a shocking selection. You know, Chip Kelly was out of Oregon. He was hot. There was a lot of money, and he pushed Howie aside. That's how Howie saw it. So Howie's not going to do that again. He's a lifer. He's like, I'm going to hire guys that I can control to some degree. And if you go look, and when Philadelphia was good with Doug Peterson, you know, you weren't paying the quarterback position a ton yet. They stacked the roster. Doug wins a Super Bowl with a Nick Foles. And then over the course of time, when you start paying certain star players after a Super Bowl, including a quarterback sometimes, oh, now coaching matters more. And Doug Peterson isn't that kind of guy. Then Nick Sirianni gets hired. Shocked everybody, right? And again,
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17: 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Fourth straight playoff start with at least 6 innings pitched and allowing 1 run or less. 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
20: Take a deep breath right now. Yankee fans are crazy. Everybody's insane. Everybody wants blood. But I'm going to tell you the reality. Aaron Boone is coming back. Why? Because Boone is going to get a pass because of Judge's injury. There is a lot, and rightfully so, you can only expect a team to go so far when you're without the best hitter in the league. And Aaron Judge is the best hitter in the American League. They didn't need him against the Red Sox in a short series. The Yankees threw the hell out of the ball, though, and Schlittler was phenomenal and dominant. So, okay. Fried was fantastic, so okay, you didn't need it. But here you are in a series where it's a better team. You know, they were the best team in the American League. And yeah, in a series that you didn't score a lot of runs, it was low scoring, you're missing the best hitter in the American League. So I get that.
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0: 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We're here all night, every night, fifth hour podcast, every Friday, Saturday, and Sunday. It's a spinoff of this show. Help us out. 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We thank you. We thank you in advance. It's available wherever you get your podcast. So make sure to check it out. All right, back to it. So you want to work in the NFL. Let's say you get hired as a staffer for the Dallas Cowboys. So Joey Porter Jr. has a case of writing the vomit comet. He was apparently barfing all over the locker room. He showed up. He was supposed to play with the Cowboys. He got sick, and he had some kind of stomach bug, and that was it. So Porter, unable to play, he was listed as inactive. He was spotted on camera leaving the locker room during the game. He walked out of the locker room, and one of the Cowboys staffers was with him. He got an escort, and the Cowboys staffer, his job was to hold the trash can. You imagine, hey, Mom, I got my dream job. I'm working for the Dallas Cowboys. Really? Oh, Johnny, what are you doing? Oh, are you helping Jerry Jones out? Are you helping Dak Prescott? No. I'm the trash can guy. When one of the players gets a tummy ache and is puking his guts out, I hold the trash can because apparently these guys are unable to hold their own trash can. They can't carry a barf bag. So my job is trash man guy, just in case one of the guys has to puke.
1: Probably gets paid twice as much as I do.
0: 100%. Coop's looking to apply for that job right now. And I should go there. Absolutely. Why not? All right. Let's get to the payoff on the Who Am I game. Here we go. Since the start of the Super Bowl era, Tampa Bay's Jalen Daniels and me are the only two undrafted rookie quarterbacks to have beaten the once proud Dallas Cowboys in this situation like happened last night. Robbie the Mariner fan says it's none other than Justin in Cincinnati. Oh, that's great. That's very good Photoshop by you, Robbie the Mariner fan. Jake DeLome from Eek in Roseville, Minnesota, the Care Bears. From Milkman Mike, Larry, reporting from Nashville, says Titans and Giants legend Kerry Collins is the answer. Kurt Warner with Femi, that's from Femi, the top Uber Eats driver there in the Twin Cities. Benny Bucko from Alf, the alien opiner. Rumpelstiltskin from Mr. Nice Guy, not a baseball player, Mr. Nice Guy, bad job by you. Marie Kondo, who is 42 today. Kondo, late-night drug tester, that's his answer. Brad Garrett from King Rory. Vic the Brick, the legend, the GOAT. Vic the Brick Jacobs. Feeling you. What else do we have? Let's see, page down. Cowboy cheerleader tryouts. Is that Cowboy reality show on? I don't know. It used to be on. It was a couple years. Wiley Coyote, guessed by Rebecca the Ram fan. Fred Flintstone from Gunner in Minnesota. Let's see. All right, enough. Lorena, what's the answer, Lorena?
2: I can't believe no one guessed Quasimodo.
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4: 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Jason Smith and Mike Harmon are dropping knowledge like this.
5: These guys are sick, man.
6: Now, we've talked about this from the perspective of, hey, here's the thing. Yankee fans costing them a game. The baseball gods and karma telling you that, hey, baseball guys say, we got you, man. Here's Yankee fans who can't stand not being part of the action, being on the field. We're doing you solid because the Yankee fans cost them the win. I'm waiting for that to be the headline in the Post. Yanks fans cost Yanks win with fly ball foul fallacy or some crazy, you know, Post headline like that. So, yes, that's exactly what happened. Like, the baseball gods doing us a solid with the Yankees. But something different on it is that 2 years ago when this happened in the World Series and Yankee fans tried to grab the ball out of Mookie Betts' glove, could have injured him. Like, that was bad. And those Yankee fans were celebrated as anti-heroes. Major League Baseball couldn't even ban the guys from the stadium until 2 months after the World Series was over. They came out with a big, these two guys aren't allowed to come back to games anymore. Right, like, it was very, the Yankees were so hesitant to remove them from the game when they did what they did to Mookie Betts, right? And Mookie Betts is like, well, there's trying to catch the ball, and there's, I'm going to go into your glove to catch this, and I'm going to rip it out of you.
7: Well, the way they jerked at his arm, right. And like, yeah, it was very unnatural and untoward.
6: And their reaction after was, this is our line. Like, you're here. You're in our territory. Whoa.
7: We protect this house.
6: You're a fan. You're not playing the game. You're not the 12th man. You're a fan. These guys were celebrated as anti-heroes, right? And look what happened. Baseball gods, 2 years later, look what happened. You guys went home because a fan reached over.
4: 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Ladies and gentlemen, this is The Odd Couple with Rob Parker and Kelvin Washington.
8: What do you do, Nick Sirianni? 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And I'm wondering now, what is he going to do, Rob? I'm looking at this and saying, when your team has just been dominant and you kind of just get to ride the offensive coordinator, the defense, or the general manager because they bring in some great talent year after year. Okay, well, that's great. 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
15: 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In the NFL, Thursday Night Football kicked off week 5 as the Buccaneers got their first win of the season, taking down the Cowboys in Dallas 24-16. Undrafted rookie quarterback Jalen Daniels ended 19 of 25 for 189 yards and a touchdown that went to Bucky Irving, who also had 21 carries for 165 yards and a touchdown. And on the ice, the Avalanche outscored the Flames 7-3. Calgary is still looking for their first win of the season. I'm Ansi Bolaños.
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0: Well, sometimes laundry day is a tough day. You don't look forward to it, you don't like it, it doesn't go well, and now, that would be an example of what happened in professional baseball on a Thursday night. Welcome in the beginning of another hour of the Ben Maller Show. We are in the air everywhere. Your leadoff hitter as we keep talking and talking and talking coast to coast, border to border, and beyond on the vast and unfathomably powerful microphones of FSR emanating live.
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0: From the thermometer as we take the temperature in the room. Guaranteed human from the world famous Fox Sports Radio studios where Van, the one-legged Bama man, says, hey, Mala, can you help me out? 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And I believe it was Fry Daddy from Harrisburg and possibly Trucker Joe that reached out and they said, Mather, we really need to know where to watch the big NFL game on Sunday. I said, don't worry, boys, we got you. NFL Week 5 is here, and it's a big one. Bears versus Packers, Sunday's America's Game of the Week, streaming live on Fox 1. Miss it live? You're just watching a highlight. That's it. Catch every play as it happens. Bears Packers live on Fox 1. Now, this is a unique hour. It is the Benny versus the Penny hour. Our old friend the Penny, we're so happy. We turned down multiple TV offers to bring Benny versus the Penny back to radio, to overnight talk radio. And if you believe that, you're an idiot. But it is back on radio, and we're excited about that this hour. So that'll be coming up. We'll do the Mallow monologue, and then we'll work our way in to Benny versus the Penny. Got off to a good start. We gave you Tampa Bay plus the points against the Cowboys last night. That worked out in our favor thanks to the incompetence of Dakota Prescott, Jerry Jones, and the Dallas Cowboys, the gift that keeps giving. Well, I mentioned Laundry Day, and many in Chicago very excited there as they had the White Sox looking to close things out. And how did that go? Our lead from Chicago, well, facing elimination. Second consecutive day, the team from Cleveland got her done. The Cleveland baseball team led by Jose Ramirez. Jose Ramirez, that's right. Jose Ramirez getting it done. He stepped up yet again. So if you were watching, and I don't know how many you were, even I was going back and forth, and I'm not going to lie. I was a little more into the football game, a little more in. But I watched the baseball. I flipped back. A lot of timeouts in these NFL games. A lot of chances to flip back to the baseball game. Anyway, I saw my buddy Marlins man. They had a blackout in Chicago. Everyone was wearing black. There's Marlins man in his orange jersey. Anyway, Jose Ramirez. Homer drove in three runs, and the team formerly known as the Indians beat the White Sox 9-5. And that means the American League Divisional Series is headed to a winner-take-all Game 5. Outstanding. Now, you can't say the greatest two words in sports, Game 7, but you can say the second greatest words in sports, Game 5. Somebody named Patrick Bailey, we don't know who that is, but he went deep as well. Game 2 starter Gavin Williams. This guy's a stud. He's so good, he's going to end up with like the Yankees or the Dodgers. He's not long for Cleveland. But Gavin Williams came out of the bullpen, and he got the last three outs as the Guardians win in the Windy City. for the second straight day. After beginning their postseason with a couple of duds, they looked like they were completely lifeless at home in northern Ohio. And much to the joy of Ohio Al and Strip Club John and Dick in Dayton and all the other legends in Ohio, here it is. So the fallen angel, remember Joe Adell? Yeah, he didn't get off to a great start in the playoffs, but Joe Adell hitting a two-run ribby single there in the sixth inning. And that is it. A six-run sixth inning, and the AL Central champs get it done. The better story, though, is in the losing locker room. So all the pomp and circumstance, all the excitement in the Windy City, the White Sox baby, the Pope wrote a nice letter for them. You can't lose at home when the Pope writes a letter. The guy's watching from the Vatican. He's supposed to be saving sick kids. What are you doing? Anyway, the White Sox were all ready, dressed up, dolled up, ready to dance the night away and move on to the ALCS and play the Tampa Bay Rays. And then they went out and got mollywopped, absolutely mollywopped. And that is a good jumping off point. So let us discuss the question. Who gets the blame slice of deep dish pizza for manager Will Venable's White Sox crumbling at home? So I've got Porta Potty, Ryan Seacrest, and the good doctor. And we will combine all of these things together, and we're going to put you on the short list. We're going to put you on the short list. So number one.
5: Number one.
0: One, one, one.
5: Number one.
0: One, one, one.
5: Number one.
0: This loss by the White Sox was tailor-made. It was. Unfortunately, the tailor was blindfolded, drunk, and using a rusty sewing machine. It's unfortunate. Somebody named Grant Taylor, we're not sure who that is, apparently he's a relief pitcher for the White Sox. He entered in the sixth inning, and he did not retire a single batter. I don't think that's good. Oh, you're being mean, Maller! I know. How bad was it? It was so bad, his ERA needed a designated driver on his way home after that performance. In 20 minutes, Chicago's bullpen went from postseason royalty. They were going to get an invite to the Vatican to hang out with the Pope. And then they became a roadside attraction. From franchise pillar to franchise porta potty. Offensively, stranding not one, not two, not three, not four, not five, not six, not seven, not eight, not nine. How about 12 runners? Which I'm told is borderline brutal when you strand that many runners. And this game, though, was still winnable until the middle inning meltdown. The White Sox actually had an early lead in this game, but yet they continued to go back to their old friend. And as it says in the Bible, you live by the bullpen, you die by the bullpen. It's right there in the Bible. Now, that said, I am going to be Benny Brightside on this. The White Sox did not lose game four. What they did here is secure the most valuable real estate in October, the visiting clubhouse. Will Venable, the manager of the White Sox, is actually playing 3D chess while everyone else plays Candyland. The road team has won every game of this series. That means the White Sox have road field advantage. Chicago has Cleveland right where they want them. Those Cleveland players will be sleeping in their own beds. They'll be eating their own food at home. They'll be surrounded by their families. They'll be in front of their hometown fans. That's just where you don't want to be. And that is where they're going to be. They're cooked. They're royally screwed. They really are. All right, page two. To the calendar app on your phone. To the calendar app on your phone. We mentioned December 1st is the big date. Baseball's labor agreement with the union runs out. So baseball's proposing a bunch of things. They say they want to cut the regular season back. There's too many games. Keep in mind, the National Hockey League just added more games this season. There's more games in the NHL than there have been, and it added two more games. Baseball's like, oh, there's too many games. So they want to get out their samurai sword, and they want to chop away eight games. They want to go from 162 games to 154 in 2029, so a couple years down the line. It's shortest schedule. Since 1961, they've always played more than that, but that they want to go back to the pre-1962 season. They had some expansion that year. So the divisional series would also expand from a best of five to a best of seven. starting next season, the very optimistic MLB people, the plan is that the number three seed would handpick wild card opponents. So if you're the number three seed, you get to say, "Oh, I want to play this team. That team sucks. I want to play them." The number one seeds would then select divisional round opponents. So the 12-team playoff format would remain the same. So they're not going to add more teams for now. That's something they'll do down the line. Also, most Mondays, from what I was reading, most Mondays would become off days. They would have select nationally televised broadcast island games, which baseball doesn't have very many of, island games. Major League Baseball also claims additional rest. This is what I love. They're claiming that this extra rest will improve player health and create fewer bullpen games. That's funny. That is funny. Fewer bullpen games. Wow. Did Dave Chappelle write that for you? Major League Baseball claims additional rest will improve player health and create fewer bullpen games. That line, my God. So salaries supposedly will remain untouched. But the players' union is warning that these proposals are tied to a salary cap, threatening compensation, player rights, et cetera, et cetera. So let's just jump into the main part of this. The question is this. Give me the word. Give me the word for Major League Baseball looking to have the top teams in the playoffs handpick their playoff opponent. Give me the word for that. So my word is capital G, gimmicky. Capital G, gimmicky. That's my word. Rob Manfred, or as we like to call him, Manfraud, continues to work his magic. Someone that doesn't really like baseball. He's turning MLB into Springfield Elementary. You've got Bart and Milhouse picking teams, and bad news for Ralph Wiggum, you're not going to be picked till the very end. And Principal Skinner negotiating the TV rights right now. So what's next? What do we have next? So the top seed gets to call shotgun on the team bus and sit in the front? Is that how that works? Is that the next collective bargaining agreement? Picking your playoff opponent. Wow, that is so unbaseball-like. You know what that is? That's going down to the YMCA. That's like a pickup game at the YMCA. It just happens to have a multi-billion dollar TV contract attached to it. And you and I both know that Rob Manfred would love to hire Ryan Seacrest to host the selection show. America, your votes are in. And the Dodgers are going to play. Actually, the Dodgers wouldn't even have picked. The Brewers are going to pick. You know, so-and-so. Can you imagine? The only positive I can think of this from a talk radio standpoint, could you imagine the humiliation of a number one seed in baseball picking a team they think is inferior, a lousy opponent, and then ending up losing to that team? Congratulations, you've just created a national holiday for struggling sports gas bags on talk radio. Thank you for that. Now, meanwhile, the owners... The thing that stands out about this, the owners are negotiating through the media. No ifs, ands, or buts about it. This is a media negotiation. Apparently, the collective bargaining table has been replaced by a group chat with the top 1% of baseball writers, the ones that lick the toes of Major League Baseball. You know who they are. So Major League Baseball has apparently confused collective bargaining with an episode of The View. We're just going to sit around the table here, boys, and here's what we're going to do. It's a corporate PowerPoint presentation that escaped from captivity is what it is. So the fewer games, listen, you want to have fewer games, that's fine. Don't tell me it's going to create less bullpen games because they're just going to say these nerds will be like, okay, we'll give them even more rest. It's like the NBA, once that disease, it's a mind disease, once it gets into your mind, there's no way around. The NBA is still feeling the effects of load management, which went unchecked for years, and the product is terrible, and the regular season is completely irrelevant, and it was self-inflicted by the NBA. Baseball wants fewer games. Fine. I'm telling you, you can have every Monday off. These guys can go out on the beach in their banana hammock and get suntans and knock themselves out, and they're still going to take time off. The pitching's still going to be babied, guaranteed. Out of an abundance of caution. All right, final point. I want to go back to Atlanta. Now, we loaded up on Ronald Acuna Jr. in a previous episode of the show, and this became a talking point around baseball, not because of us, of course, just because other people picked up on the obvious thumb that was throbbing, right? The sore thumb. So Braves fans loudly booed. Boo! Boo, boo, boo, boo, boo. Boo, boo, boo, boo, boo. Ronald Acuna Jr. This following the epic fail against the Dodgers. A very pathetic performance in the postseason. And Acuna Jr. was verklempt. He was very emotional as he walked off the field. Now, on Turner Sports, the grandy man can. Curtis Granderson, he offered some encouragement on TV, saying to Ronald Acuna Jr., don't ever sell yourself short of that. Pedro Martinez, who's your daddy? Pedro Martinez defending Ronald Acuna Jr. on Turner, saying, quote, we love Ronald and we're proud of him too. Boy, isn't that sweet? Oh, that's so sweet. All right. Question. What did you make of Pedro Martinez and Curtis Granderson defending Atlanta Brave embattled outfielder Ronald Acuna Jr.? So the first thought I had was, he's not watching. I promise you, he's not sitting on his ass watching the Turner Sports coverage of the baseball playoffs. So what are you doing? And I thought it was saucy. I thought the comments were saucy. It was weak sauce. I wanted to puke in my mouth. Here comes the brotherhood of the jockocracy, former players, the Baseball Alumni Association of Hurt Feelings, circling the wagons to protect the one and only, one of their guys. Heaven forbid that we have some truth in broadcasting. Ronald Acuna Jr. wasn't just bad against the Dodgers. He was terrible. Terrible, terrible, terrible, terrible. I believe he had, what, two hits and 15 at-bats, four strikeouts. That's not a slump. That is a missing persons report. And here come Pedro and the Grandy Man with the emotional support blankies. They've got the blankies, the complimentary Manny and Petties at the day spa. So are we playing Major League Baseball here or running some kind of resort in Scottsdale? What exactly is going on? This just into Fox Sports Radio. Ronald Acuna Jr. earned those boos. Every single one of those boos. Now, we support the good doctor, Dr. Tough Love, the paying customers in Atlanta. We're not booing the childhood. They weren't booing the family. They weren't booing the personality of Ronald Acuna Jr. They were booing the performance. And that's still allowed. And when that's not allowed, I'm out. I'll go find something else to do. If we get to the point, you're not allowed to boo. No boo for you. I'm out. To me, that's called accountability. And the fans are not your friends. They're your customers. And Ronald Acuna Jr. does not need a group hug. He doesn't need a participation trophy, some extra bags of orange slices. He doesn't certainly need a lavender-scented bubble bath, one of those scented bubble baths. He doesn't need that. He needs tough love. And the Braves need a franchise player, and they're at a crossroads. They got to figure out where they want to keep this guy around because he's got, by baseball standards, a pretty reasonable contract, or if they want to unload him. And he, you know, he's supposed to be a franchise player. He's like a franchise ghost is what he is. All right, it's the Ben Maller Show. That's what we are as we are just beginning this hour number two. We have Benny versus the Penny, man versus metal. We'll take a look back at week four, look ahead to week five. We've got the eight most important games, eight hand-picked games, all the island games, and the other key matchups that you're going to be watching. So we've hand-picked those for you. We'll handicap all eight of the games. All of the picks will be up on the Facebook and Instagram page of the show, so you'll get all of the picks over the weekend. But we're going to get you the top eight picks right now. All right, so it's very exciting. And then all of the picks will be on the Instagram page, Ben Maller on Fox over the weekend, and the Facebook page, Ben Maller Show. But straight ahead, we'll get to Benny versus the Penny. It's currently warming up in the green room. It's eating some of those pretzels, those little, you know, those crunchy pretzels. There's some of that, and there's some pretzel sticks and some M&Ms, so they're enjoying that. We'll get to all of it. We'll do it next. However, it's time for some bull. Bull, bull, bull, bull, bull, and it's the A Block. What hour is it, though?
18: Number two.
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28: Here's the biggest thing. This Broncos team learned this week that come-from-behind heroics cannot be relied on. Because when you go against a team like the 49ers, and let's be clear, that score was closer than the score 2 weeks ago at any point. And so I think more than anything, you learned as a team that you need to be playing four quarters of football. It was fun and cute in the first four games, but that now you have to be able to put one together. Otherwise, you'll get beat. So offense and defense are going to have a sense of urgency this week in practice that they probably haven't had all season, if they're being honest.
29: Ryan, scripted plays to start a game. You've played your entire career. You've gone through this before. Why is the start of these games so slow?
28: There's just no urgency. Right. There's no pace. There's no, everybody's walking to the line of scrimmage. It's like they just are okay with it not going well. And here's the other thing. How about calling the run 2-3 times in a row?
1: You get a run on first down, and everybody knows, okay, here comes the play action pass. The second and eight play action pass that goes out of bounds. Like, what are we doing, boys? It's play calling. It's execution. Because what ends up happening is that if you do that first 15, those are the plays the guys go to bed thinking about that night. Well, maybe we need 10 other plays to win the game that they aren't thinking about. So whatever the process is, it has to change. It has to change now.
2: Ryan, procedure penalties. Why do they keep cropping up? Why?
1: Because there's too much. There's too much on the player's plate. They're trying to do too much. And they're putting different players in new positions, right? I mean, there's something to be said for the team that says, here's our formation. Try and beat us. Here's what we do out of this formation. Try and beat us. But when you come to that issue, it's something where you got to be able to figure this out here the next week and a half.
3: Going back to the running game. Which one of these is the biggest reason why it's not working? Is it lack of commitment to the run game? Is it the blocking in the run game? Is it the actual play calls? Or is it the horses in the backfield?
1: It's a commitment. Anytime your quarterback has three times as many attempts as you have running the football, you're not committed to the run. If these defensive players don't know what I look like running out to hit them in the face, they're going to force me to show that first. Now you're at this kind of threshold mark, 4 weeks in the NFL. Everybody's got film on you. You have tendencies now, whether you like them or not. And so now teams are going to continue to say, prove it to us, because we don't think you want to run the ball. We don't think you want to stay on sides. And we think we're going to be able to win this game.
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0: The Ben Maller Show on Fox Sports Radio. As we continue on, we're moments away from the return of Benny versus the Penny. Our old friend is back. We look forward to that. In the meantime, you cannot call this hour. We're not taking calls. However, you can participate in the program by sending comments in. If you agree with the picks, disagree. If you're upset the games we picked. I get a lot of complaints. You didn't talk about my favorite team. I don't care about all those other teams. All right, shut up. So, I don't even know why I checked my email. I stopped social media. I maybe like once a day I'll go on there before the show, but that's about it. But I, yeah, anyway, if you want to send a message via the social media, which I just ripped on X, at Ben Maller, just want to write an email, join one of the idiots that complains about the show, BenMallerShow@gmail.com. I will not write back, but I might see your message. But all of that is fair and all of the good stuff. Lorena is here as well, FSR Tech Queen.
1: Hi, Bill.
0: She's right over there. I know. Very exciting. And Koopa Loop is here as well. He's looking to apply. He would like to be the Denver Broncos trash can guy in case one of the players has the vomit comet and needs to barf. Koop is willing to relocate
2: the bin
0: to Colorado.
2: Boy.
0: Yeah.

0: live, and we will give you our handicapping. I'll tell you who I think should win, not who's going to win, who I think is going to win. So if you lose your ass, it's not my fault. If you win a lot of money, make sure to tip your dealers. Now, before, or your people giving out picks, before we get to the actual first game here, let's look back at how things went last week on Benny versus the Penny, week four. Another rocky road in week four for Benny versus the Penny. Let's see how bad or how good it was. And we go over to the Coop-a-Loop for the tale of the tape. He is representing the Penny.
1: Well, Ben, I am sorry to report that it was your first week of the season losing to the Penny.
0: It's unfortunate.
2: Yes,
0: you can't win them all.
1: Not by much. You had a record of 7-8-1.
0: It's a losing record. It's not good.
1: The Penny was 8-7-1.
0: Oh, all right. So it was, well, neither one's really that good.
1: Yeah, not really.
0: All right, let's get to it. Here we go. The top games of the NFL. Top games in the NFL this weekend. And we start out in London. A little early morning football action. I'll be sleeping right through this game. But Jacksonville, a neutral site game with Philadelphia. It's on the NFL Network with somebody named Dave Pasch, Kurt Warner, and Jason Kelce. Because, as we say, Kelce does not get enough TV time. He really just needs more reps on TV. So Jacksonville is a touchdown favorite in this game on DraftKings against Philadelphia. It'll be mostly sunny, 60 degrees at Tottenham Hotspur Stadium in London. So there's that. You can check that out. Now, the pick is in. I'm going to take the Eagles here. Why are you doing that, Maller? I know the Eagles have failed to cover the spread 6 consecutive games dating back to last season, which is not ideal entering this trip to London. Philly is 0-4 against the spread to start a season for the first time in franchise history since they kept track of the point spread. And Jalen Hurts has made 96 starts in his NFL career, and he has only closed as a 7-plus point underdog 3 times, twice against Tom Brady, and then once against Sean Payton when he was coaching the Saints back in the day. So those are some of the numbers, but here's why I picked the game the way I picked. The Eagles here, obviously limit turnovers, and you can keep the game close. And Saquon Barkley, Devontae Smith, healthy enough to contribute, you would think here, generate. They got to score some touchdowns. They've just been so clogged up on offense. But that tells you what has happened, not what's going to happen. And everyone thinks this is a free money game because the Eagles, Lane Johnson quit on the team and retired, and Cam Jurgens was traded. So the offensive line is missing 40%. But I've been impressed with Jacksonville. I don't trust Trevor Lawrence. You can force Lawrence into mistakes. And just slow Jacksonville down early. Don't get into a giant hole, and you're getting 7 points. I'm going to take Philadelphia. I'll take the points here because everyone else thinks Jacksonville's just going to win this game by 30 points. The Penny picks!
1: And the Penny is going with the Jaguars.
0: All right, so we disagree on that game. Next up, Indianapolis at Pittsburgh. It's on CBS with Jim Nantz and J.J. Watt, as they will be calling this game. 62 degrees, likely some rain showers in the greater Pittsburgh area there on Sunday. I'm going to take the Steelers in this game as a slight home favorite, and I realize I'm betting against Shane Steichen, who has been very good for gamblers in October. The Colts coach is 8-1 against the spread in October. However, the reason I'm picking this game and taking the Colts, the Steelers, against the Colts, The Steelers have a rest advantage. You're always looking for the angle. And you'd think Pittsburgh can capitalize. They played last Thursday, if you want to call what they did playing last Thursday. While the Colts have a short week, they played in London. So you're talking about some extra travel. I know they're not traveling by boat. They're not taking the Mayflower over. I understand that. But the key here, Pittsburgh's defense, while they're not as good as they have been in the past, they can still generate pressure. And what happens to Daniel Jones when the pass rush gets in his face? He melts. He absolutely melts. He'll turn the football over. He'll take sacks. And the Steelers should be able to establish the ground game, control the clock. And I don't care that Mike McCarthy and Aaron Rodgers are at loggerheads and all that. And I know the Steelers have not been the most consistent offensive team. I'm just going for the less fatigued team in this game. And I do like that Steeler defense.

0: the matchup with Daniel Jones, who just, again, has a history of just being a crap bag quarterback under pressure. Like, some guys are not, a lot of guys are not as good under pressure. He is, he's a liability under pressure. So I'm going to take the Steelers and the penny picks.
1: The penny agrees with you, going with the Steelers.
0: All right. By the way, we do have the new penny. I just, it's not here.
2: I was wondering why you took it with you.
0: Yeah, you know, it was not a great decision. I regret that decision. For some reason, yeah. I blame LeVar's dog, Styx, the dog.
2: Distracted you.
0: Yes.
1: It's okay. Mr. 2014 here gets another week of being okay. The penny.
0: Is it Nimbot who sent that in? Was that the gentleman, Nimbot?
1: Yes.
0: Thank you, Nimbot. We do have the penny, and I humbly apologize. All right, next up, Las Vegas and New England. And this game in Foxborough, the Patriots, a 3.5-point favorite on DraftKings. It's on CBS with friend of the show and Sports Talk Radio listener Kevin Harlan, God bless him, and Trent Green, the guy that had his job taken away because Kurt Warner was much better than him with the old St. Louis Rams. Temperatures in the high 60s at kickoff. Slight chance of showers in Foxborough out there in the woods. And the pick is in. I'm going to take the Patriots in this game. I'll lay the 3.5 here. As a 3-point favorite or greater, Drake May 14-0 straight up as a starting quarterback. Of course, not against the spread, which is what we're doing here gambling, but he's 14-0 straight up. And that is the top mark in the Super Bowl era. So here's why I'm picking this game the way I'm picking it with the New England Patriots. Drake May still made some mistakes last week, but he was much better in the second half. And they're starting to see a little bit of offensive rhythm. And at home, the Raiders were so jacked up to play the Kansas City Chiefs. That was a game, of course, they lost because they're not that good. But that was a big game for them. Now you go across the country, it's a letdown spot. You had a divisional game against Mahomes and the Chiefs. You were in the game. You had the lead at halftime. You gagged it away. And I think the Patriots' offensive line, even though there have been some issues there, control the line of scrimmage. You can certainly first force Kirk Cousins into a lot of mistakes. He's not had too many of those to begin the year. And obviously you convert those red zone opportunities, build up a big lead, and then coast along. I'm going to take the Patriots. I will lay the points and the penny picks.
1: Penny is a Raiders fan.
0: Oh, Raiders. Oh, boy. Right. Bad job by the penny. It is Benny versus the penny, man versus metal. We're picking all the games here in the NFL. Well, all the 8 most important games here on the radio because of time restraints. And then every pick will be on the Instagram and Facebook page. So that's the way it goes. Next up, we head to Wisconsin, Lambeau Field in northern Wisconsin, just a few miles up the road from Appleton. And the Chicago Bears on DraftKings, a 3-point favorite. The game's on Fox with Kenny Albert and Greg Olson. They have the call. And the weather in this game, temperatures in the low 70s. Another slight chance of showers. Probably not going to rain, but there's a slight chance of showers. And the pick is in. I'm going to take the Bears in this game. And here's why. Now, here's why I took the Chicago Bears. I'm not sucking up to Lucky Tony or Tree in Chicago or FaZe or any of those guys. The Bears, with Tyson Bagent expected to start, I'm not betting on the Bears because of him. I expect the defense to be pretty good. And I'm mainly betting against the inconsistencies of Matt LaFleur's Green Bay Packers. They are a bad football team. They are a dumb football team. A lot of mental mistakes. They don't block very well. And Jordan Love does not handle it. He, for some reason, needs a perfect offensive line to function as an NFL quarterback, which is embarrassing. You're not always going to get great blocking. There's a lot of penalties. It's hard. Even though Green Bay's a home dog, and I really love home dogs, and I tried to say, okay, well, let's go with that. Bears have the backup quarterback. No. The Bears should be able to force turnovers, capitalize on the offensive line issues for the Green Bay Packers, even though they've a little extra time here, I guess, in, you know, heading into this game. But establish the run, protect the backup quarterback, and make some plays on defense. I'm going to take the Bears. I'll lay the points on the road and the penny picks.
1: The penny agrees, going with the Bears.
0: The Bears. All right. Very good. Let's do one more game here. One more game. We'll go to Minnesota and New Orleans. It's on Fox. Adam Amin and Drew Brees have the call. And the forecast temperature at... It doesn't really... It's a dome. It's going to be in the 80s there at the dome. But they're inside, so it'll be fine. I'm going to take the Vikings in this game as a small road favorite. Skull! Yeah, here's a fun fact. Calm down, James. The Vikings are averaging 156 passing yards per game this year. That is the worst passing offense in the NFL, and they are undefeated. The last team to start 4-0 and 4-0 or better, or an average less than 175 yards passing, was the Eagles, which actually did last year. Before that was the Broncos in 2016. So here's why I'm taking Minnesota. Obviously, defense. Brian Flores, defense. The Saints have started to figure out they're the Saints. They had their big Super Bowl game on Monday night and got absolutely poleaxed by the road team, the Atlanta Falcons. Now, the Vikings are all dinged up on offense, but it doesn't matter. Justin Jefferson, you know, injured, and all these guys, they're so bad on offense, they signed Odell Beckham, and it doesn't matter. The Saints will not score more than 13 points in this game. It would be a stunner if they score more than 13 points. So control the tempo on the road, limit the Saints' opportunities, and then create some turnovers, which Brian Flores has been very good at. Sack the Saints and collect the victory, and you only have to win by 2 points. I'll take Minnesota and the Penny Picks.
1: The Penny agrees with everything you said, Ben, going with Minnesota.
0: Solid agreement by the Penny. It is Benny versus the Penny, man versus metal. We got three games left, including those two island games. Sure, the Sunday night and the Monday night game. We'll get to those and one other highlighted game. And no calls for your comments on X at Ben Maller. That's at Ben Maller. And time now for the in-stock trivia. And then we'll get back to Benny versus the Penny. We just talked about the Vikings and the little fella. The pipsqueak, Alligator Arms Murray, Kyler Murray has completed, or compiled rather, a 28-13-2 record against the spread on the road. Of course, part of that is because the Cardinals were always a dog when they were on the road. That is the second best road winning percentage against the spread of any NFL quarterback in the Super Bowl era. Minimum 25 starts. Blank holds the all-time record for the top winning percentage against the spread on the road. That is the in-stock trivia. The answer. We'll get to it. More of Benny versus the Penny, and we'll do it next. However, it is the B block, and what hour is it? Quickly, please. Here, let's see. All right.
3: Number two.
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10: Here's the biggest thing. This Broncos team learned this week that come-from-behind heroics cannot be relied on. Because when you go against a team like the 49ers, and let's be clear, that score was closer than the score 2 weeks ago at any point. And so I think more than anything, you learned as a team that you need to be playing four quarters of football. It was fun and cute in the first four games, but that now you have to be able to put one together. Otherwise, you'll get beat. So offense and defense are going to have a sense of urgency this week in practice that they probably haven't had all season, if they're being honest.
3: Ryan, scripted plays to start a game. You've played your entire career. You've gone through this before. Why is the start of these games so slow?
10: There's just no urgency. Right. There's no pace. There's no, everybody's walking to the line of scrimmage. It's like they just are okay with it not going well. And here's the other thing. How about calling the run two, three times in a row? You get a run on first down and everybody knows, okay, here comes the play action pass, the second and eight play action pass that goes out of bounds. Like, what are we doing, boys? It's play calling. It's execution. Because what ends up happening is that if you do that first 15, those are the plays that guys go to bed thinking about that night. Well, maybe we need 10 other plays to win the game that they aren't thinking about. So whatever the process is, has to change. It has to change now.
8: Ryan, procedure penalties. Why do they keep cropping up? Why?
10: Because there's too much. There's too much on the player's plate. They're trying to do too much. And they're putting different players in new positions, right? I mean, there's something to be said for the team that says, here's our formation. Try and beat us. Here's what we do out of this formation. Try and beat us. But when you come to that issue, it's something where you got to be able to figure this out here the next week and a half.
11: Going back to the running game. Which one of these is the biggest reason why it's not working? Is it lack of commitment to the run game? Is it the blocking in the run game? Is it the actual play calls? Or is it the horses in the backfield?
10: It's a commitment. Anytime your quarterback has three times as many attempts as you have running the football, you're not committed to the run. If these defensive players don't know what I look like running out to hit them in the face, they're going to force me to show that first. Now you're at this kind of threshold mark, 4 weeks in the NFL. Everybody's got film on you. You have tendencies now, whether you like them or not. And so now teams are going to continue to say, prove it to us, because we don't think you want to run the ball. We don't think you want to stay on sides. And we think we're going to be able to win this game.
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1: 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Click the follow button and you'll be my favorite person. Boy, that means a lot. It really does. Thank you. Thank you. Thank you. All right, we'll get back to Benny versus the Penny real quick. Got to pay off the Insta trivia question, and here it is. Kyler Murray has the 28-13-2 record against the spread on the road. That's the second top road record against the spread in terms of winning percentage of any quarterback in the NFL in the Super Bowl era, minimum of 25 starts. Blank holds the all-time record. Femi's going with Matthew Stafford. Alf says the creepy quarterback Deshaun Watson. Neil Lomax from Mediocre Kabuki, the legend Lucille Ball from Eileen in San Francisco, a gremlin from Michael in Tulsa. Paige Dan. All right, that's enough. Do you have an answer, please, Lorraine? Nah.
6: Steve McNair.
1: No, it's Teddy Bridgewater. Teddy Two Gloves. Teddy Bridgewater. 25-7 he was against the spread on the road. Back to it. Benny versus the Penny. Next up, San Francisco, Seattle. Seattle, a 2.5-point favorite. It's on Fox. Kevin Burkhardt, Tom Brady. And don't tell Nostradamus or JJ and Renton, but I'm taking Seattle. I'm taking the Seahawks in this game as a small favorite at home. And here's why. I made the pick. Home field advantage, blah, blah, blah, blah, blah, blah, blah. However, that's part of it. The 49ers are dinged up. You want to bet on the healthier team. Seattle's got their own issues here. I think the 49ers' record inflated. They're 4-0. I just don't think they're as good as the record indicates. In Seattle, this is an opportunity for them to make a little bit of a statement against a divisional opponent. Yeah, and the Penny Picks, by the way. Coop, what do you got on this?
7: Penny Picks Purdy going 49ers.
1: All right, next up, Baltimore and Atlanta. Atlanta, a 3.5-point favorite in this game. Mike Tirico, Chris Collinsworth, it's the Sunday night game. It's in a dome. Weather doesn't matter. And Baltimore expected to start their backup quarterback. Lamar Jackson has an ankle injury. He's got a boo-boo. So he is out. But I'm going to take the Ravens anyway. What are you doing, Maller? Atlanta has had, this is their third straight primetime game. And this is where things go a little sideways here. Because now they're playing a little bit of a better opponent, Baltimore. In this game, and they can rely on the defense. They can rely on the defense there in Baltimore, keep Atlanta close, and offense will make a few plays here and there, force turnovers. I'm not convinced the Falcons are as good as everyone else seems to think they are. I was impressed. Listen, they played well against the Packers and the Saints. The Ravens are supposed to be a better team. And I can give you all kinds of numbers. We don't have time for that, but I'm going to take Baltimore plus the 3.5, according to DraftKings. I'll take the Ravens. The Penny Picks!
7: The Penny goes with the Ravens.
1: All right, last game for us, the 8 featured games, Buffalo and the Rams. And the Rams are a 3-point home favorite. Joe Buck, Troy Aikman on ABC Monday Night Football. They played a fake dome at SoFi, so it's open on the ends of the roof. Temperature in the 60s. I'm going to take the Rams in this game. Buffalo, last 3 weeks, they should have lost to the Chargers. Bunch of turnovers. They won that game. They did lose to the Patriots. Now they travel west. There's also all kinds of injury issues with the Buffalo Bills. I'm going to take the Rams, who are getting some guys back this weekend. The Penny Picks, quickly, Coop.
7: The Penny Picks the Bills.
1: All right, so we disagree on that. All the picks will be up on the Facebook and Instagram page. Benny versus the Penny. Whee! 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
8: Here's the biggest thing. This Broncos team learned this week that come-from-behind heroics cannot be relied on. Because when you go against a team like the 49ers, and let's be clear, that score was closer than the score 2 weeks ago at any point. And so I think more than anything, you learned as a team that you need to be playing four quarters of football. It was fun and cute in the first four games, but that now you have to be able to put one together. Otherwise, you'll get beat. So offense and defense are going to have a sense of urgency this week in practice that they probably haven't had all season, if they're being honest.
9: Ryan, scripted plays to start a game. You've played your entire career. You've gone through this before. Why is the start of these games so slow?
8: There's just no urgency. Right. There's no pace. There's no, you know, everybody's walking to the line of scrimmage. It's like they just are okay with it not going well. And here's the other thing. How about calling the run 2-3 times in a row? You get a run on first down and everybody knows, okay, here comes the play action pass, the 2nd and 8 play action pass that goes out of bounds. Like, what are we doing, boys? It's play calling. It's execution. Because what ends up happening is that if you do that first 15, those are the plays the guys go to bed thinking about that night. Well, maybe we need 10 other plays to win the game that they aren't thinking about. So whatever the process is, it has to change. It has to change now.
1: Ryan, procedure penalties. Why do they keep cropping up? Why?
8: Because there's too much. There's too much on the player's plate. They're trying to do too much. And they're putting different players in new positions, right? I mean, there's something to be said for the team that says, here's our formation. Try and beat us. Here's what we do out of this formation. Try and beat us. But when you come to that issue, it's something where you got to be able to figure this out here the next week and a half.
10: Going back to the running game. Which one of these is the biggest reason why it's not working? Is it lack of commitment to the run game? Is it the blocking in the run game? Is it the actual play calls? Or is it the horses in the backfield?
8: It's a commitment. Anytime your quarterback has three times as many attempts as you have running the football, you're not committed to the run. If these defensive players don't know what I look like running out to hit them in the face, they're going to force me to show that first. Now you're at this kind of threshold mark, 4 weeks in the NFL. Everybody's got film on you. You have tendencies now, whether you like them or not. And so now teams are going to continue to say, prove it to us, because we don't think you want to run the ball. We don't think you want to stay on sides. And we think we're going to be able to win this game.
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15: The Tampa Bay Buccaneers got their first win of the season after defeating the Cowboys in Dallas 24-16. Bucky Irving had 21 carries, 165 yards, and a touchdown. He also caught a touchdown pass. For Dallas, Dak Prescott was 24 of 42 for 316 yards, one touchdown, and two interceptions.
16: To say embarrassing, I think I'd be discrediting them. But we're definitely supposed to win this game. This is a game, you know, that was a game we're supposed to have on paper or whichever way you want to look at it. And I think Shotty said it best in the locker room. In this league, you've got to win the games you're supposed to win.
15: In Major League Baseball, the Guardians have kept their season alive, outscoring the White Sox in Chicago 9-5. Jose Ramirez homered and ended with three RBI in the win. So game five of the ALDS will be on Saturday in Cleveland at 8 p.m. Eastern time. I'm Ansi Bolaños.
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19: 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Here he is, Ben Maller.

0: by the Yankees, it appears you are a loser. Welcome in the beginning of another hour of the Ben Maller Show. We are in the air everywhere. Right here, at your fingertips. That's where you are. I know. Wild. We know there's definitely something in it. We're not sure what. Just somebody put something in the punch. Coast to coast, border to border, and beyond, on the vast and supersizedly powerful microphones of FSR emanating live from the box, your brain box of sports talk, guaranteed human, from the world-famous Fox Sports Radio studios as we hang out side by side. Now, Big Greg in Iowa, he's on my offensive line, and the Green Bay Gobbler have gotten together, and they say, hey, Mala, help us out. 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The crown is yours, and I think it was E-Dog from Long Island, possibly Uncle Mo from Jersey, and most definitely the Sawman from Mississippi, who said, I don't know how I can find my NFL games this weekend. What am I supposed to do? I said, don't worry. I got the answer. And what you do is, big week five in the NFL, it's here, right? It's the big game. What is the big game? Bears-Packers, yes? Sunday's America's Game of the Week. It's streaming live on Fox 1. That's right. Miss it live? You're just watching a highlight. Don't be that guy. Catch every play as it happens. Bears-Packers live on Fox 1. With a wink and a nod to the Dallas Cowboys, who got eliminated in terms of Week 5. They lost to kick off Week 5 to the Tampa Bay Buccaneers. Ha ha! Boy. Bucks 0-4, tied for the worst record in the NFL coming in. They had an undrafted rookie quarterback starting, who outplayed Dakota Prescott, the $60 million man. And a wild situation there. More on that later. Our lead this hour, though, from baseball. We go to the Bronx. We go down to the Bronx. The New York Yankees were tossed out of the playoff party by Tampa Bay earlier this week. So many speculated that that meant the manager of the Yankees was on the hot seat. In fact, I made my weekly radio appearance on my friend Bob Fesco's show in Kansas City, and his partner in crime there, Dusty, he was tossing out how Boone was going to be fired by the end of the weekend, and then they were going to bring in Albert Pujols and all this stuff. And I snickered a little bit. Well, it turns out now, according to the latest scuttlebutt, Aaron Boone is going to be back. He's expected to return for the 2027 season, even though there won't be a 2027 season. More on that in a minute. We are told that the Yankees plan to retain their manager despite exiting stage left prematurely. Brian Cashman is also not going anywhere either. Why would he? He has lifetime employment. The Yankees reportedly intend to retain everyone. No one's losing their job in terms of the heavy big-time players there with the Yankees. The longtime GM will remain. The longtime manager will remain. Cashman is described as, quote, really close with Aaron Boone. There are some questions being asked on the dark web whether or not they're a little too close, and that's influencing the relationship and why he keeps his job, Aaron Boone, the reluctance to make changes. It's also a good jumping-off point, so let us discuss the question. What message are the Yankees sending fans by keeping, apparently, manager Aaron Boone, if you believe the latest reporting? Boone's not going anywhere. So I've got WebMD, Ancestry, and PetSmart. And we will combine all of these things together, and we are going to ride out the storm. We're going to ride out the storm. I know. It's crazy. It's a daily soap opera around these parts. So to lead off here, the Bronx Bombers have become the Bronx Almosters, is what they've become. They're no longer the Bronx Bombers. They're the Bronx Almosters, perfecting the art of being good enough to disappoint, but just good enough to disappoint. The Yankees have a psychological disorder. And I punched it into the WebMD website. It may have been WebMD or a ripoff version of WebMD. The diagnosis came back, contender satisfaction. The Yankees are suffering from contender satisfaction. Now, what is that? That is a psychological condition where they're confused that being invited to the party does not mean you're burning up the dance floor and you're winning. And Brian Cashman and the Yankee brass are addicted to the illusion of success, the appearance of success for the Yankees. Aaron Boone is his favorite enabler. And Brian Cashman views contention as proof of concept. You know, these nerds love proof of concept. Well, we make the playoffs. Proof of concept. Of course, the people that actually buy the tickets and watch the games on TV and all that, they view championships as proof of concept, not just making the playoffs. But that's the Yankees. That's the new Yankees, the new world order for the Yankees. In what other business, in what other business do you get rewarded for 9 years of failing to meet the core objective? Well, I can't think of one. Aaron Boone must be key. He must be doing what the Yankees want, right? By keeping Aaron Boone, you're announcing he's doing a good job and we're satisfied. We have contender satisfaction. That's the new world order for the New York Yankees. Like, they're not rebuilding. They're not retooling. They're reheating the same leftovers and they're calling it a fresh meal, piping hot fresh meal. And so it goes. Another October, another Yankee funeral, and another winter of Brian Cashman explaining why the deceased is actually in excellent health. It's all good. It's all good. All right, now furthermore, keeping the beat going of the hour, much to the dismay of Jill. Although Jill in Minnesota, she's a big Yankee fan, and our friend Supermarket Steve and a couple of these other guys, they love the Yankees, but they're like, listen, we can handle this. The Yankees deserve to be poked and prodded and all that. Even Uncle Mo's like, yeah, have at it. So let's go up to 30,000 feet and look down. Here's the question. Where is this Yankee franchise heading at this particular point? Where are they heading? So the most dangerous thing about the Yankees isn't that they've become the Cowboys. It's that they don't appear to realize they're becoming the Dallas Cowboys. Dallas is at 31 years without a championship. 31 years without a championship. The New York Yankees are at 17. So I looked over at Ancestry.com, and it turns out that the Yankees and the Cowboys are not twins. However, they're starting to look like cousins, which I know makes Anthony in Louisiana very happy. Hey, cuz! Yes, the Yankees used to laugh at the Dallas Cowboys. There was this arrogance by the Yankees when you'd bring up the Cowboys haven't won in forever, and they'd chuckle. Now they're following the same business model. The same business model they're following. Dallas, I'll give them credit. Jerry Jones, we talk about all the time. They lost again. Jerry's out there, Mr. Positivity. I'm going to go out. I'm going to make a trade, all this stuff. Right? And so Dallas has perfected the art of selling yesterday. The Yankees are working on their apprenticeship. Now, the Yankees have always sold past championships, but they've always been a contender and been in position to win another championship. And they're not really now a legitimate contender. And George Steinbrenner, the boss, they call him the boss, this guy, think about Steinbrenner. He built this entire baseball empire. It was his obsession. It was his life's work, his urgency. He'd fire managers after the World Series because they didn't do a good enough job. And so he lives his life. He dies. He passes on his life's work to the family. The heirs of George Steinbrenner inherit the keys. And they turn that championship hunger, that lust for another championship, into a part of the family portfolio. An investment managed by people that are just looking for stability. That's what they want. That's the new world order for the Yankees. The Yankees are becoming the Dallas Cowboys. They are. And so all that work of George Steinbrenner, it's just crazy. George Steinbrenner treated losing like a personal insult. Hal Steinbrenner treats it like a minor inconvenience at a shareholders meeting, past the donuts. And Brian Cashman must be treated like royalty at these things. It's absolutely bananas. Like, the Yankees lose, if the old regime was there, the way they lost the World Series against the Dodgers, Aaron Boone would have been fired then. That fifth inning would have been his final game as Yankee manager. And you look at this right now, you say, well, this loss, the base-running boner in Game 2, the error-palooza, well, I guess it was Game 1, the base-running blunder, and then Game 2, you get an error, or you get an error. That would have led to a firing also. That's just the way he had this demand of greatness. And as we said, it's more about cash flows, positive cash flow for the current Yankees. And they're making a lot of money. And it's what you talk about, old family money. The second generation inherits the wealth, just not the hunger. Look at the Raiders. They're a mess with Mark Davis. He just said, I'm just going to eat P.F. Chang's. I'll let Tom Brady do whatever he wants. Jeannie Buss was a terrible owner for the Lakers. Old family money. Not good. Not good. All right, now, last thing. To the not smooth, but choppy jazz. The choppy jazz. Jazz Chisholm. That's Jazz Chisholm Jr., who had the chutzpah. He literally did have the chutzpah. To criticize Yankee fans for booing him as New York lost the other day to Tampa Bay, completing the three-game sweep in the ALDS and being serenaded by Frank Sinatra, New York, New York, in the locker room. So Jazz Chisholm called the boos confusing. He said it, quote, doesn't hurt, it's just confusing because it's the playoffs and we're trying to win games. Chisholm went on to question why fans would boo players trying to help the team win instead of encouraging them. All right. Question, Jazz Chisholm appears to be a little confused here by the Yankees fans booing, boo, boo, boo, boo, boo, booing him during the playoffs at Yankee Stadium. So who wants to explain this to him? Who wants to explain this to him? Anybody? No? All right, I'll do it. All right, so Jazz Chisholm, he needs someone to explain the boos. This is not brain surgery. It's barely a third-grade word problem. As a senior fellow at the Mahler Institute of Fact Checkers, I have investigated this mystery. I even drove in the mystery machine. I got it from Scooby-Doo, the mystery machine. Shaggy let me drive it around. And it turns out, this is going to blow you away, Jazz Chisholm, you sucked at a time you cannot suck. Oh, my God! Yes, Jazz, you're not playing for the Savannah Bananas. Although it looks like your next team may be the Savannah Bananas, it's the New York Yankees. You hit zero, zippo, in that matchup with Tampa Bay, and you are upset with the audience. What are we doing? Like, what were they supposed to do? Were they supposed to have a one-person parade down the Canyon of Heroes in Lower Manhattan? He's a mediocre player. Jazz Chisholm, you are what your record says you are. He's a mediocre player. He made a couple of All-Star games propped up by New York and the hype of New York. He's got a superstar's sense of entitlement despite being a pretty mid-baseball player, Jazz Chisholm, which is a dangerous cocktail. That is a dangerous cocktail right there. Absolutely is. And he's mastered the art, Jazz Chisholm, of being more offended by criticism than embarrassed by performance. We talked earlier about Dakota Prescott, who has a similar problem. It's a widespread situation in American sport today, and I'm sure it's around the world as well. I cover American sports. These guys that are offended by the critic, and they're more offended by that than embarrassed by their lack of performance. Dak Prescott was the same way. And you want unconditional love, Jazz Chisholm. I'm going to help you out. I'm going to tell you how you can get unconditional love playing for the New York Yankees. I recommend going down to PetSmart or Petco or whatever. Get a golden retriever. That dog will smile. That dog will lick your face. that dog will be the happiest dog in the world for you, and you'll get unconditional love. So just go down there, go to PetSmart, go to one of the pet stores, get a golden retriever. And I also have, looking into my crystal ball as a distant relative of Nostradamus and friend of Nostradinus, I have looked into my crystal ball, and I have determined that there's no need to fret. There's no need to worry. The Yankee fan will give Jazz Chisholm a standing ovation. Another standing ovation. What are you talking about, Maller? I'm going to tell you how it's going to happen. So Jazz Chisholm will get a standing ovation the moment he docu-signs the deal to say bye-bye to the Yankees. When that happens, standing ovation, applause, way to go. Absolutely. We love you, Jazz. I'll bet you he plays a game for the Savannah Bananas down the line. And these guys who are in baseball, what, boy, they could play for the Savannah Bananas technically, right? I think they're allowed to. They can play overseas. Why would they not be allowed to play for the Savannah Bananas? Right? If there's no baseball labor deal, oh, this, you think about a boom time? Now, I'm not a big Savannah Banana guy, but some of you people love it. And why not? Imagine the Savannah Bananas playing against like Aaron Judge, Shohei Ohtani, and all these guys. All right, it is the Ben Maller Show as we are continuing our journey into the abyss of overnight radio. And later this hour, we have Big Ben's Lame Jokes of the Week. That'll be coming up a little bit later. And that means our friend Billy will check in. We'll have some jokes for you. Take your calls right up until there at 877-99 on Fox. That's 877-996-6369. Also on X, at Ben Maller. That's at Ben Maller. Well, time now for the Maller Riddle of the Day. All right, here we go. The Maller Riddle of the Day. Late night TV host Jimmy Fallon. Apparently still on TV. Late-night TV host Jimmy Fallon has partnered with Major League Baseball to make two blanks. Again, late-night TV host Jimmy Fallon has partnered with Major League Baseball to make not one, but two blanks. That is the Maller Riddle of the Day. The answer, we'll get to it if you know it on X, at Ben Maller. That's at Ben Maller. We'll get to that, and we will do it next. However, it's a block party, a rousing part of the show. So I know it's the A block, and let's keep the faith and try to figure out what hour it is.
1: Number three.
0: Well, it is apparently hour number three, and it's all about that bull. Bull, bull, bull, bull, bull, bull, bull, bull, bull. Now, Brendan in Boston, Scotty on the Pike, they know about the bull. Do you know about the bull? You don't know about the bull? Really? 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
9: Here's the biggest thing. This Broncos team learned this week that come-from-behind heroics cannot be relied on. Because when you go against a team like the 49ers, and let's be clear, that score was closer than the score 2 weeks ago at any point. And so I think more than anything, you learned as a team that you need to be playing four quarters of football. It was fun and cute in the first four games, but that now you have to be able to put one together. Otherwise, you'll get beat. So offense and defense are going to have a sense of urgency this week in practice that they probably haven't had all season, if they're being honest.
10: Ryan, scripted plays to start a game. You've played your entire career. You've gone through this before. Why is the start of these games so slow?
9: There's just no urgency. Right. There's no pace. There's no, everybody's walking to the line of scrimmage. It's like they just are okay with it not going well. And here's the other thing. How about calling the run 2-3 times in a row? You get a run on first down and everybody knows, okay, here comes the play action pass, a 2nd and 8 play action pass that goes out of bounds. Like, what are we doing, boys? It's play calling. It's execution. Because what ends up happening is that if you do that first 15, those are the plays the guys go to bed thinking about that night. Well, maybe we need 10 other plays to win the game that they aren't thinking about. So whatever the process is, it has to change. It has to change now.
11: Ryan, procedure penalties. Why do they keep cropping up? Why?
9: Because there's too much. There's too much on the player's plate. They're trying to do too much. And they're putting different players in new positions, right? I mean, there's something to be said for the team that says, here's our formation. Try and beat us. Here's what we do out of this formation. Try and beat us. But when you come to that issue, it's something where you got to be able to figure this out here the next week and a half.
12: Going back to the running game. Which one of these is the biggest reason why it's not working? Is it lack of commitment to the run game? Is it the blocking in the run game? Is it the actual play calls? Or is it the horses in the backfield?
9: It's a commitment. Anytime your quarterback has three times as many attempts as you have running the football, you're not committed to the run. If these defensive players don't know what I look like running out to hit them in the face, they're going to force me to show that first. Now you're at this kind of threshold mark, 4 weeks in the NFL. Everybody's got film on you. You have tendencies now, whether you like them or not. And so now teams are going to continue to say, prove it to us, because we don't think you want to run the ball. We don't think you want to stay on sides. And we think we're going to be able to win this game.
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0: 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We are live and local in your eardrums. Some people are like, oh, you're just another national gas bag maller. Now, we're lucky. We have the bully pulpit here. This show was cleared on over 600 radio stations around the United States and around the world. That's very cool. But unlike some of those daytime shows, we are live and local, right in your eardrums. We're in your head. Whether you listen live or to the podcast, we thank you for that. If you really love the show, you listen all night, 4 hours a night, or to the podcast, or both. And then you listen to the fifth hour podcast on the weekend. Every Friday, Saturday, and Sunday, there's a new episode of the pod dropping later today. That's if you really like it. Now, if you don't like it, it's on overnight. No one is awake when the show's on. And who the hell listens to podcasts? Only losers. So who cares? Meanwhile, if you want to be part of the show, 877-99 on Fox, on X, at Ben Maller. That's at Ben Maller. La Reina! She was feeling a little blah. I think she's feeling a little better now, but she might be just a good actress. Who knows? But she's here. FSR Tech Queen.
1: Hi, Bill.
0: Right over there. That sounded like acting. And Coop a Loop at a Bronco Fan. That's a Bronco Fan. And your comments can and will be used against you in the court of the Maller Militia, so please act accordingly. Well, time now for the Maller Riddle of the Day. We'll get to your calls. We hadn't taken calls in a while because we had Benny versus the Penny last hour. So if you've been jonesing to get on, this is your opportunity to call in and scream and shout and yell and all that stuff. But here it is. Benny versus the Penny was last hour, and now here's the Riddle of the Day. The Maller Riddle of the Day. What could the answer be? Inquiring minds would like to know. So the Maller Riddle of the Day, we go to the world of entertainment. I can't believe the show's still on. Apparently Jimmy Fallon's still on late night TV. I stopped watching once it became unfunny, which was many years ago. Late night TV host Jimmy Fallon has partnered with Major League Baseball to make two blank. All right, that is the question. What is the answer? Let's see here. King Roy says to co-sponsor two public executions. All right. Femi going with two commercials is his answer. Alf, the alien opiner, says two new theme nights during the season, Christmas in July and Three Stooges night. What else do we have? Doc Dan says two flavors of pickled pig snout sandwiches. My God, that is terrible. That's got to be AI. No one's eating that, right? No one's eating that. Timmy from Busco, Indiana says everybody's talking about the tight pants. The too tight pants is the answer. Fun hats from Donkey Sausage. What do we have? Not Blind Austin in Bakersfield says two more shows about a not funny guy who thinks he is funny. All right. Corn dogs at the Texas State Fair. What do we got here? Larry D. said something involving Jimmy Fallon and Don Lemon. Interesting answer there. I don't know that we can use that one. What do we have? Rob in the 321 says to make move.

0: to make two children's books. He's making kids' books. One of them's called Your Baby's First Word Will Be Dodgers, and the other book is Your Baby's First Word Will Be Yankees. Apparently, if you're a fan of one of the other 28 teams, you're porked. Jimmy Fallon. Is there anything easier than writing a children's book? Anything easier? I should write a children's book. Why don't I write a children's book? My God. It's like three or four words on a page at the most and some artwork. Yeah, that's right. Unbelievable. All right. Now, I just found there's new audio of the, there was a confrontation. Is that too dramatic? There was a situation where Dak Prescott was walking to the locker room after the Cowboys got embarrassed. And somebody said, embarrassed, to Dak Prescott. And Dak engaged the guy in the bowels of Jerry's world. Let me see if I can send this over. I got to click this thing here. You'll see live coverage. As I'm going to send this to Coop right now, live on the air. See if I can pull this out. Uh-oh, I'm getting the circle thing. It's not working. That's not good. So then I click this, and then I got to type this in and put the name in, and then I got to wait for that to pop up. Okay, so that popped up right there. So then I click that, then I got to click send. And so then he's got to figure out whether that's worthy of being played on the air or not. In the meantime, we can take some calls. And let's see here. Let's go to Mike the Leprechaun, who's hanging out in the Commonwealth, and he is next at 877-99 on Fox. Big Ben's Lame Jokes of the Week coming up in a little bit. Hello, Mike the Leprechaun. Welcome.
1: Good, my friend. Knock, knock.
0: No, we're not doing the joke. The jokes are later. We're not doing the jokes. Why are you doing the joke? We're not doing the joke. Why are you doing the jokes?
1: What do you call a bill's... Okay.
0: That's a joke! You're doing jokes! Are you going to make me... Should I take more no calls this hour again? No?
1: All right. No jokes?
0: Well, we're doing the jokes next segment. This is not the joke segment. And you sent some jokes in.
1: Yeah. All right. Anyway, I hope Pope Leo has some intervention tonight for the White Sox. I hope.
0: How would that work? Is he going to send holy water in or something like that? Or?
1: Yes, he'll sprinkle holy water on his the shirt they send over to the Vatican, so he'll have some divine intervention.
0: Hmm. Okay.
1: Yes,
0: I'm sure he's working on that right now. How long does it take to fly from the Vatican to Chicago? Well, I guess they got to go to Cleveland, so he can go to Cleveland. They got time. Yeah. They got time.
1: He's got time. Has Lorena ever been on a honey shot at a stadium? I'm curious.
0: Oh, yeah. Lorena, you don't go to that many games, right, Lorena?
2: No, I've only been to, two games.
0: You've only been to two sporting events? You were at a Laker game.
2: Yeah, the one in Denver.
0: Okay. And one in L.A., the Laker game? Oh, yeah.
2: Oh, yeah, the Laker game, that would count, right?
0: Yeah, well, I think that would count, barely. Yeah,
3: what it absolutely counts. It's the pinnacle of basketball.
2: Yes, yeah.
0: Back in the old days,
2: but no, I was
0: anymore.
2: Not a honey shot.
0: Okay, well, you wouldn't. How would she know? The whole point of the honey shot is you don't know you're the honey shot.
3: That's a good point.
1: Don't they always look up? They look up at the screen and they see themselves.
0: No, but that's on the Jumbotron. But the TV feed's different than the Jumbotron feed. It's not the same feed. It's in-house, and then there's the TV feed's different. Now there is the conspiracy that some of these hot chicks have agents. And they negotiate to be the honey shot, hoping they'll go viral and pick up followers. That was a big issue during the World Cup. There were tabloid reports that was going on. That some of these super hot ladies had agents to try to get them on the World Cup broadcast so they'd be international celebrities.
1: But you weren't complaining, were you? When you were watching all those games, you weren't complaining.
0: Why would I complain looking at a good-looking... Why would I complain about that?
1: Did you hear speaking of soccer, Lionel Messi retired from Argentina this week. Did you know that? Or do you care?
0: No, I don't really care. I don't. Isn't he playing in Miami, or is he done with that too? He was playing in Miami.
1: No, he's going to have two more years on the contract for Miami.
0: Oh, okay. All right. I feel like you're rambling here. I feel like you're rambling.
1: I'm not rambling.
0: All right. Wait, you want to do the picks with Poppy real quick?
1: Yeah.
0: All right. This is I'll give you the worst minute in radio. Here we go. Poppy is in San Diego. Hello, Poppy. What are you, three games you guys are doing? Three games?
4: Yes, three games. We're doing three games.
0: All right. By the way, let me

0: point out, while these two guys try to figure out what the hell they're doing, that this portion of the Ben Maller Show made possible in part by our friends at Fox One. NFL Week 5 is here, and it's a big one. Bears versus Packers, Sunday's America's Game of the Week, streaming live on Fox One. Miss it live, and you're just watching a highlight. Catch every play as it happens. Bears-Packers live on Fox One. All right, go ahead, Poppy. Quickly, please. Quickly. Quickly!
1: We're starting with the first game, the Chicago Bears versus the Green Bay Packers. Man, sure, I like Green Bay Packers with Jordan Love. I'm thinking that. What about you, Leprechaun?
2: Now, Ben, are we taking the same games or different games?
0: Shouldn't you go?
2: Shouldn't
0: you?
1: Oh, my. Whatever you feel.
2: Okay, I'm going to go. Okay, Eagles and Jacksonville. I'm picking Jackson. I'm picking the Eagles.
1: Wait. It has to be the same game. That's what
2: Matt
1: thought.
2: Okay, so who is it? Okay, so
1: it has to be. All right, on to the next game. Okay,
0: this is not the Three Stooges. It's the Two Stooges. Okay. So, who did he pick? I don't even know who he picked in the Bears-Packers game. Who did you pick, Mike the Leprechaun?
2: Next game up,
1: the Baltimore Ravens and the Falcons. That's a Sunday night game. I'm going to go with Michael Penix, the Atlanta Falcons, because Lamar Jackson's questionable. What about you, Leprechaun?
2: I agree with you on this one. Same team.
0: Okay. All right. Last one. Boy, this is great radio, isn't it?
1: The last one, the Bills versus the Rams. I really like the Rams. Whose house? Rams' house with Matthew Stafford.
0: No. Why would you ruin my – come on. Yeah. You're putting a whammy on me. Leprechaun?
2: I'm thinking the Bills are going to have a comeback week.
0: All right.
2: The Bills. And
0: there you go. All right. There you go. Three games. Okay. Thank you. Just for the record, Mike's picking the Patriots. He does every week. Let's go to the great state of Ohio. A man who is smiling from ear to ear. The Cleveland Browns are on a burner. The Cleveland Indians, as they used to be called and should still be called, won again. Let's do a wellness check. The man, the legend, the one and only, the Dickster. Dick in Dayton. Hello, Dick, my friend.
3: Ben, how you been? I've been.
0: Give me a little taste of that, Dick. Yeah, you've been busy. We haven't heard from you. I was worried about you. Well, this guy's living a great life. He's a social butterfly. You got all the ladies hitting on you there at the home you're living in. You're living the life, Dickster.
3: Thank you so much. I've just been busy. I've been helping downstairs here with the management. We've been having some, we have bingo, and then we've got, like, talent show, and we take little trips, say, like, sometimes to Springboro, but I've been just a little bit.
0: What's it in Springboro? What's over there? What's that?
3: Well, they have where Susie Piper from the Kettering Banjo Society, she passed away. She, we used to go over there, Doug and I and a couple other people, but.
0: Is that Doug from Dayton?
3: Yeah, Doug from Waynesville. Yeah.
0: Oh, Waynesville, yeah. Not Doug from. Okay, I'm sorry. I apologize.
3: I just wanted to tell you, though, the Browns, it's kind of neat what they're doing. I like it.
0: You're into it. You think it's real or you think it's fake?
3: I think they're going to, you know, I think they're going to win maybe, at the most, maybe seven games. Games.
0: Okay, so seven wins. That's send that out, cool.
3: Heads are rolling in Cincinnati. The Reds were pathetic this year, you know.
0: Yeah, they were. But you're more of a Guardians fan or Indians fan or whatever anyway, though, right? Right now, you're in football, you're Cleveland Browns, 3-1, and they're tied with Baltimore for the top spot in the division, right there at the very top.
3: Yeah.
0: And you know, Dick and Dayton, if the playoffs started today, do you know who the Cleveland Browns would match up with in the playoffs?
3: No, who would it
0: they
3: be?
0: Would play, right now, they'd play Jacksonville. Huh? Yeah. That'd be the matchup.
3: Yeah. Right. Hey, have you heard from my friend from Cincinnati?
0: Oh, you're talking about Ohio Al. He lives up on the way to Cleveland. I've not heard from Ohio Al. I hope he's all right. He has not reached out to me in a while, so I'm not sure what's going on with Al. I know you guys were great, though. You killed it. You absolutely dominated
3: it.
0: What a night. Or afternoon. It was in the afternoon. You had all the show legends there. You weren't even nervous, were you? You weren't even nervous.
3: No,
0: you got up on that stage, and you just let it rip. It's awesome.
3: Thank you. But you know something else, though?
0: What's that?
3: I couldn't get on the 1 week, the Browns, but they have a good post-game show on 92-point fan. Titus and Jeff Phelps, and they always say Dixon Dayton. They say not Dick, but Dixon Dayton, the Southern Ohio number one fan of Cleveland sports.
0: Yeah. That's you. That's a great way to introduce you. All right. Well, Dick, enjoy your weekend. I know hopefully you'll call next week. Check in with us. Make sure you let us know how you're doing. All right. Enjoy your life. Go out there. Okay, live the life and all that. All right.
3: See you later, alligator.
0: Oh, you changed it up on me, Dick. Bye-bye.
3: All right, bye-bye.
0: Oh, there it is. Oh, see you later, alligator. Did not expect that. I've stolen Dick and Dayton's line.
4: That was cute.
0: Bye-bye. What's that, Lorena?
4: I said that was cute. I liked it.
0: Yeah, exactly. All right. Well, there it is. We have straight ahead Big Ben's lame jokes of the week. All the best one-liners, all the best jokes, as sent in by you, care of BenMallerShow@gmail.com with jokes in the headlines. That's BenMallerShow@gmail.com. We've got the Weed Man coming in here. He's my laugh track. We'll get to Big Ben's lame jokes of the week, and we will do it next. However, the live reads never end, and thank God for that. That means business is booming, and we're happy about that. It's the B Block. What hour is it?
5: Number three. Ha, ha, ha.
0: Now look at that. Number three. And for us, it's really number one. 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
13: Here's the biggest thing. This Broncos team learned this week that come-from-behind heroics cannot be relied on. Because when you go against a team like the 49ers, and let's be clear, that score was closer than the score 2 weeks ago at any point. And so I think more than anything, you learned as a team that you need to be playing four quarters of football. It was fun and cute in the first four games, but that now you have to be able to put one together. Otherwise, you'll get beat. So offense and defense are going to have a sense of urgency this week in practice that they probably haven't had all season, if they're being honest.
14: Ryan, scripted plays to start a game. You've played your entire career. You've gone through this before. Why is the start of these games so slow?
13: There's just no urgency. Right. There's no pace. Everybody's walking to the line of scrimmage. It's like they just are okay with it not going well. And here's the other thing. How about calling the run 2-3 times in a row? You get a run on first down and everybody knows, okay, here comes the play action pass. The second and eight play action pass that goes out of bounds. Like, what are we doing, boys? It's play calling. It's execution. Because what ends up happening is that if you do that first 15, those are the plays the guys go to bed thinking about that night. Well, maybe we need 10 other plays to win the game that they aren't thinking about. So whatever the process is, it has to change. It has to change now.
15: Ryan, procedure penalties. Why do they keep cropping up? Why?
13: Because there's too much. There's too much on the player's plate. They're trying to do too much. And they're putting different players in new positions, right? I mean, there's something to be said for the team that says, here's our formation. Try and beat us. Here's what we do out of this formation. Try and beat us. But when you come to that issue, it's something where you got to be able to figure this out here the next week and a half.
5: Going back to the running game, which one of these is the biggest reason why it's not working? Is it lack of commitment to the run game? Is it the blocking in the run game? Is it the actual play calls? Or is it the horses in the backfield?
13: It's a commitment. Anytime your quarterback has three times as many attempts as you have running the football, you're not committed to the run. If these defensive players don't know what I look like running out to hit them in the face, they're going to force me to show that first. Now you're at this kind of threshold mark, 4 weeks in the NFL. Everybody's got film on you. You have tendencies now, whether you like them or not. And so now teams are going to continue to say, prove it to us, because we don't think you want to run the ball. We don't think you want to stay on sides. And we think we're going to be able to win this game.
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0: 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Make yourself a P1 for the show. Thank you, thank you, thank you, thank you, thank you. Thank you.
1: Knock, knock. Who's there?
2: Lame week.
1: Lame week who? It's Big Ben's lame joke of the week.
0: All right, let's do it. Weed Man, my buddy Billy in Hollywood, Florida. Are you there, Billy?
3: Yeah, how you doing, Ben? Make me laugh.
0: Any more free food from Perito?
3: Oh, I want to thank Perito. He sent me, it's great. He sent me steak and it's great.
0: Oh, my God. I feel like Perito's paying you for the show. I feel like you're getting paid by Perito and food to be on the show. I feel like that's going on. All right, let's do this. Here are the actual jokes. Care of Ben Maller Show at gmail.com. What brand of lollipop best describes Weed Man?
3: What?
0: Dum Dums. That's Noah in Austin. There you go. Did you hear that Weed Man Hippie got Mike the Leprechaun high?
3: Really?
0: Yep, the Blarney got stoned. Rosie. You know about the Blarney Stone? That's Rosie, of course, right there.
3: Yeah,
0: right, Rosie.
3: Yeah.
0: Why is Weed Man on the no-fly list?
3: Why?
0: Because he could not wait a mile to get high. That's why. That's Scotty on the Pike, the legendary Scotty on the Pike. Did you hear that Weed Man is getting into his ancestry?
3: Really?
0: Yeah, he wants to know all about his tree. You love the tree, Weed Man. That's from Brendan in Boston. Why does Weed Man like the Ben Maller Show so much?
3: Why?
0: Because it gets him higher. Higher! That's Mike in Tulsa.
3: It does.
0: Yes, it does. Now, what does Weed Man think of the capital of Florida is? What do you think the capital of Florida is?
3: What? What is it?
0: The letter F. That would be the capital of Florida for you. For you. That's from Eric in Kansas. What, do you even know what the capital of Florida is?
3: No.
0: Isn't it Tallahassee? I believe it is, right? I think it's
3: Tallahassee. Yeah, sure, right.
0: Yeah, but you've lived, how long you lived in Florida, Weed Man?
3: For a long time. I know.
0: You don't even know the capital of your state. That's wild. All right, all that weed. What do Weed Man and the Miami Dolphins have in common?
3: What?
0: They're both going to be losers this weekend. That's Eric in Kansas. All right. What did Weed Man call the recent garbage spill on the interstate in the city of Youngstown?
3: What?
0: Two words. Thanksgiving dinner. That's John from Youngstown, Ohio. All right. Why did Weed Man spend a week in front of a bakery?
3: Why?
0: He was hoping for free dough. He wanted that dough. I believe that was Mike the Leprechaun who sent that one. Did you hear that the Weed Man became famous in his detective job as an undercover agent?
3: Really?
0: Yes, he was known as Sherlock Homeless, is what he was known as. That's Mike. That's Mike the Leprechaun. What does Weed Man tell his grandchildren? What does Weed Man tell his grandchildren to call him?
3: What?
0: Granddaddy Purple. That's Surfer Todd, the comedian. There you go. George in Uvalde says, did you know Weed Man Hippie once bought a sweet car online?
3: Really?
0: Yeah, it belonged to Neil Diamond. There you go. Bye, bye, bye. That's George in Uvalde. All right, I think that's all we have time for. Thank you, Weed Man. There you go.
3: Love
0: Weed Man Hippie. Be well, my man. Be well. 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
6: Here's the biggest thing. This Broncos team learned this week that come-from-behind heroics cannot be relied on. Because when you go against a team like the 49ers, and let's be clear, that score was closer than the score 2 weeks ago at any point. And so I think more than anything, you learned as a team that you need to be playing four quarters of football. It was fun and cute in the first four games, but that now you have to be able to put one together. Otherwise, you'll get beat. So offense and defense are going to have a sense of urgency this week in practice that they probably haven't had all season, if they're being honest.
7: Ryan, scripted plays to start a game. You've played your entire career. You've gone through this before. Why is the start of these games so slow?
6: There's just no urgency. Right. There's no pace. There's no, everybody's walking to the line of scrimmage. It's like they just are okay with it not going well. And here's the other thing. How about calling the run 2-3 times in a row? You get a run on first down and everybody knows, okay, here comes the play action pass. The second and eight play action pass that goes out of bounds. Like, what are we doing, boys? It's play calling. It's execution. Because what ends up happening is that if you do that first 15, those are the plays the guys go to bed thinking about that night. Well, maybe we need 10 other plays to win the game that they aren't thinking about. So whatever the process is, it has to change. It has to change now.
8: Ryan, procedure penalties. Why do they keep cropping up? Why?
6: Because there's too much. There's too much on the player's plate. They're trying to do too much. And they're putting different players in new positions, right? I mean, there's something to be said for the team that says, here's our formation. Try and beat us. Here's what we do out of this formation. Try and beat us. But when you come to that issue, it's something where you got to be able to figure this out here the next week and a half.
9: Going back to the running game. Which one of these is the biggest reason why it's not working? Is it lack of commitment to the run game? Is it the blocking in the run game? Is it the actual play calls? Or is it the horses in the backfield?
6: It's a commitment. Anytime your quarterback has three times as many attempts as you have running the football, you're not committed to the run. If these defensive players don't know what I look like running out to hit them in the face, they're going to force me to show that first. Now you're at this kind of threshold mark, 4 weeks in the NFL. Everybody's got film on you. You have tendencies now, whether you like them or not. And so now teams are going to continue to say, prove it to us, because we don't think you want to run the ball. We don't think you want to stay on sides. And we think we're going to be able to win win this game.
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10: 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In the NFL, Thursday Night Football kicked off week 5 as the Buccaneers got their first win of the season, taking down the Cowboys in Dallas 24-16. Undrafted rookie quarterback Jalen Daniels ended 19 of 25 for 189 yards and a touchdown that went to Bucky Irving, who also had 21 carries for 165 yards and a touchdown. And on the ice, the Avalanche outscored the Flames 7-3. Calgary is still looking for their first win of the season. I'm Monty Bolaños.
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13: Keep it quiet.
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0: See, I had to wait for the red light. That's what I had to wait for. Welcome in the beginning of another hour of the Ben Maller Show. We are in the air everywhere. I know, right? It's here, there, everywhere, all over the place as we are barking away. That's what we do here. Bark, bark, bark, bark, bark. Easy peasy. Your audio cup of inspiration, coast to coast, border to border, and beyond, on the vast and extravagantly powerful microphones of FSR emanating live from the bowl. That's right. Just a bowl of cherries. Guaranteed human. From the world-famous Fox Sports Radio studios where Andy the Comic Book Guy, who's no longer known as Andy the Comic Book Guy, but he's part of Bill's Mafia, he said, hey, Maller, can you let me know, and Nick in Berkeley, who's back off the injured list, and Ernesto in the Bay, and even Dominican Mike, can you let all of these guys know about DraftKings? I said, yes. 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The crown is yours. And look over there. Is it a bird? Is it a plane? No, it's just Josh. That's all it is. And there's Jay Scoop over there. And they said, hey, Ben, I really don't know how to get a hold of that Bears-Packers game. Can you help me out? I said, sure. And King Rory, he needs to know about that as well. And Shane in Des Moines and Art Puffin and all. I mean, these are legends, and they need to know. And Hoosier Bill, they all need to know. So NFL Week 5 is here, and it's a big one. Bears-Packers, Sundays, America's Game of the Week, streaming live on Fox One. Miss it live, you'll just be watching a highlight. Catch every play as it happens. Bears-Packers live on Fox One. So we'll get to our lead in a minute. I did want to mention that the Cowboys lost. That's always fun. Boy, we have a good time when the Cowboys lose. It's a lot of fun. And lucky for us, they lose a lot. I was texting some of my radio pals, and we were like, how lucky are we? The yearly tradition. Like Punxsutawney Phil, will Punxsutawney Phil see his shadow? The Cowboys going into the poop fest on a yearly basis. So they lost last night to winless Tampa Bay, and the story is not the game. The story is Dak Prescott after the game walking off the field in the bowels of Jerry's World, and some person that works in the stadium saw Dak walking and said one word to Dak, embarrassing, and that created a story that everyone will be talking about later today, all those big-time daytime hosts when they get up. Now, we have some audio we're going to play. Why are we going to play it? Because we have it, but here is the audio. Now, you'll hear Dak's part of it. I don't think you'll be able to hear the person that yelled embarrassing, but you'll hear what Dak had to say. Let's go to the audio tape. Here we go. This happened moments after the Cowboys got their bell rung by Tampa Bay. Take a listen. He's walking. Oh, I heard it. It's Dak. Yeah, a lot of noise.
1: Yeah. You said it once I looked off, huh?
0: He's upset. You said it when I looked off, huh? Yeah, all right, there you go. He made some comments afterwards, which were a little embarrassing as well. So, Dak, I mentioned this earlier, but the Cowboys' issue with Dak Prescott is Dak seems offended by the review, not the product. That seems to be the problem for the Cowboys, that he just seems offended. Yeah, the whole thing. So we'll talk more about that later. Time now, though, for the big monologue. We start out in Denver, where Sean Payton is taking it back. Back. What is he taking back? He's taking back control. Big story from the Mile High City. Coaching prodigy demoted. What? Yes, if you have not heard by now, perhaps not, the Denver Broncos, much ballyhooed coaching change in terms of the offense, has backfired. Head coach Sean Payton confirming that he will resume calling the offensive plays in the Mile High City. The Davis Webb experiment has been sent to the freezer. It lasted 4 games. That's all she wrote. And Sean Payton handing the offensive play calling duties to himself after giving Davis Webb, the offensive coordinator, the title. A lot of fanfare, a lot of broadcasters wearing knee pads telling you how great Davis Webb was, giving him the Manny and the Petty and even the Hawk Tua. And it turns out that apparently he wasn't that good because he no longer has the job. That is a good jumping off point. Let us discuss the question. By taking over the play calling, isn't Broncos coach Sean Payton essentially admitting that all the big fanfare this offseason, the offensive strategy changes, was a spectacular fail, a spectacular miscalculation? So I've got Tabernacle, Frosted Brown Cinnamon Sugar, and Kroger. And we will combine all of these things together. And we are going to put the jambalaya right on the plate, a little baba ganoush, the gabagool, some matzo ball soup, some French onion soup as well. Why not? That's how we're going to do it. So, first of all, though, Sean Payton hired the chef. He approved the menu. He bought the groceries. And now he's complaining the food tastes terrible. Well, Sean, you either screwed up the menu, you hired the wrong chef, or you bought the wrong groceries. The Broncos offense, out of 32 teams, ranks 27th in the NFL. I don't think that's good. Ah, you're being mean, Maller! I know. And Bo Nix looks lost most of the time. Most of the time. The Broncos really should be 1-3, right? The NFL admitted they gave the Broncos an unearned victory. It's an embarrassing thing. I'd be ashamed if I was a Denver fan. Very embarrassing. But that's what happened. So you know, it's really a 1-3 football team, not a 2-2 team. So Payton took a trip down to the Tabernacle, and he had a little confessional. Went down there, a little confessional. Forgive me, Father, for I have sinned. I gave Davis Webb the playbook. Bad job by me. This is a full-blown admission that the offensive game plan belonged in the garbage disposal, reversing the biggest summer decision and just announcing, listen, it's a quagmire. It's a quagmire is what it is. Payton stripping Davis Webb of play calling duties after not one, not two, not three, 4 games. Like, Webb was promoted as the Mozart of offensive football. They're like, we got to hire him. He's going to become a head coach. We're worried he's going to go. The Buffalo Bills are going to take him. They're going to be the better. Oh, my God, no. How happy are they in Buffalo? How happy is the Bills Mafia? Now, who knows whether they got a good coach or not because the Bills haven't looked that great the last couple weeks. That said, though, Davis Webb, not exactly Mozart. And here we are. It's still early October, and he's playing the triangle now in the back of the Denver Orchestra. Who goofed? I've got to know. Now, the same people who swore Davis Webb was a genius, the whiz kid cometh, the same people who were saying that now claim, well, Peyton's here to save the day. So how could you say Davis Webb's a Mensa and now, well, Peyton's going to save the day? Like, why should I believe you? And Payton says there's more offense hiding somewhere, which is just wonderful. Where's he keeping it? Is it under a mattress? Is it in the sofa? No? Well, find it. All right, secondly, to La La Land, another NFL coach on the wrong side of things. That would be Mike McDaniel. It appears the honeymoon ended before it ever started with the Chargers. Has he been fired? No. He was hired to revitalize the Chargers offense, to maximize Justin Herbert, to level up, as the kids say. And McDaniel's experiment has been about as good as rubbing anthrax all over yourself. Not a good idea. So Los Angeles, the AFC team in L.A., is 0-4. They are averaging a pathetic 306 yards per game. They are scoring less than 17 points per game. All that stuff is bad. Justin Herbert is more concerned about his lady friend than he is his football. He stinks. The running game has been mostly ineffective. McDaniel's job security, there's a lot of hand-wringing going on. He's under the scrutiny there. Now, he calls the criticism, quote, standard operating procedure. McDaniel admitted, he said, quote, I don't expect to get praised through failure. The offensive genius is floundering in la-la land. So here's the question. Is former Dolphins coach and current Chargers offensive coordinator Mike McDaniel's offensive genius reputation officially on life support? It's worse than that. It's worse than that. They're planning for the funeral. The media loved the biography. Boy, it was a good story. Everyone goes to the same hokey heartstrings media college, and it's the sports writer clown college. The Broncos ball boy becomes NFL offensive mastermind. Beautiful story. Guy was a Bronco ball boy. That's great. But the biography isn't the performance, and right now the performance is a wrestler in Mexico called El Stinko. El Stinko. Mike McDaniel was prematurely inducted into the NFL X's and O's Genius Society, the Mensa Society of the NFL Coaching, and he's got the unusual glasses, he speaks in riddles, he always sounds like he's high, and suddenly he's a visionary. Oh, yeah. He's got his kombucha tea, he's ready to go. The football intelligentsia handed him a clipboard, a lab code, and keys to the offensive kingdom. And it turns out, based on what we have seen with the Chargers this year and the Dolphins the last couple of years, this is not just a flash in the pan. This is not just, hey, things haven't worked out for us this year. No. When he had premium-level Tyreek Hill, right, he had premium gasoline, Tyreek Hill and Jalen Waddle, everyone thought this guy's a master chef. And you took that away. You took Tyreek Hill away. He got hurt. Jalen Waddle went away. And even though he was there while McDaniel was coaching the Dolphins, you took away the filet mignon. So there's no more filet mignon. And it turns out at this moment, Mike McDaniel is struggling. He cannot even make frosted brown sugar cinnamon Pop-Tarts. He's having all kinds of problems. He can't make, and you know, those are Jerry Seinfeld's favorite Pop-Tarts, the frosted brown sugar cinnamon Pop-Tart, which is a solid Pop-Tart. I was more of a strawberry Pop-Tart guy. Solid. Haven't had a Pop-Tart in years and years and years. Anyway, listen, the Chargers hired McDaniel again to try to figure things out with Justin Herbert. And now it appears they have to hire somebody to try to fix Mike McDaniel. This is not going well for Jim Harbaugh. How many layers of incompetence are we going to go through with the Chargers? They play the Broncos, by the way, this weekend. There's a difference between clever and effective. McDaniel is clever. But clever doesn't put points on the scoreboard, doesn't move the football, and doesn't create situations where Justin Herbert doesn't have brain farts right and left. All right, final thought. To Philadelphia we go, the birthplace of our freedom. And earlier this week, the Eagles freed themselves from two-time Pro Bowl center Cam Jurgens. But that guy got picked on in school, right, with a name like that, Cam Jurgens. 2027 seventh-round pick also goes to the Baltimore football team for a 2027 fifth-round pick, and my favorite, the 2028 second-round pick. I know Rick in Maryland right now saying, morning time to Cam Jurgens. So the GM, Howie Roseman, insisted that there's nothing to see here, that Philadelphia was not, they were not shopping Cam Jurgens, their offensive lineman, but things happened quickly. Roseman defended the trade. Of course he did. He made it, citing draft capital. He also was very braggadocious about salary cap savings. Salary cap savings. Confident also that some guy named Drew Kendall, you've never heard of, can do the job. at center, claiming the Eagles effectively gained four players for one. Okay. Question. Are Howie Roseman and the Eagles holding a bonfire on the roster? Mid-season bonfire on the roster. So after a brief deliberation of the available information, Howie Roseman wants you to believe that this is some kind of sophisticated salary cap maneuvering. Right, my response, I've got a sandwich. What kind of sandwich? It's a bologna sandwich. It's a hero sandwich. It's a bologna. Capital B, bologna. The salary cap, I have said it since the beginning. I will continue to say it until they turn off these microphones. The salary cap is the greatest alibi you can possibly have in professional sports. Now, baseball doesn't have a salary cap. I will guarantee you, those GMs, those executives are like, we got to get a salary cap. We can make any move we want, and whether it's good or bad, we just say it's the cap. It's the cap. That's what it is. It's the, hey, it's like a garbage disposal. You put anything in the garbage disposal, that's what it is. Every time a general manager makes an unpopular decision, suddenly, it's just the math. It's just the victim. Put your arms in the air. I don't know what to do. It's the man. Forget the spin. Forget the excuses. Certainly, I don't do gymnastics. Have you ever met me? I don't do gym. No, come on. I don't do those kind of accounting gymnastics. Hell no. Look at the actions. You don't lose 40% of your starting offensive line in 24 hours and call that some kind of strategic domination situation. You call it controlled demolition is what you call it. That's what's going on. They've gone to Kroger and they purchased the graham crackers, the marshmallows, and the chocolate, and they've got a bonfire roaring and gasoline flowing while the front office led by Howie Roseman is standing there with a stick making a nice s'mores while they spray kerosene on the flames. And they're telling everyone, no, it's a controlled burn. That's all it is. You had Lane Johnson quit on the team, walk away, couldn't handle playing in the NFL anymore. You knew that. That happened, I think, on Tuesday. And then on Wednesday, you still traded one of your other offensive linemen. Yeah. And we're told yet Howie Roseman is playing chess. That's what we're told. Well, I believe Howie Roseman is really eating the pieces of chess. That he's right now, he's got the king there. He's just eating it. So this isn't financial responsibility. It is a trip to the ballot box by Howie Roseman and the Eagles front office. And they just voted no confidence, a vote of no confidence on this Eagle team, dumping it down the drain like an expired carton of milk. Bye-bye! That's it. Now, that doesn't mean they're not going to go out and win this weekend and upset Jacksonville. It just means that the front office is betting this is not the team. They're not going to get her done. It is the Ben Maller Show. We're trying to get her done. If you'd like to be part, 877-99 on Fox. That's 877-996-6369. You can be part of the program that way. Also on X, at Ben Maller. Later this hour, we have Sports Jeopardy. Straight ahead, hooray for Hollywood, hooray for Hollywood. The Coop Scoop on entertainment. We'll get to that, and we will do it next. However, it's the A Block, and it is time now to go to the Lorena Theater in Sherman Oaks, California, the iconic Ventura Boulevard, and find out what hour it is.
2: Number four.
0: So, must be a delay or something like that. It was very odd there.
2: I pushed the wrong button.
0: All right, there you are, wrong button. Let's try that again. Let's see. What hour is it? Eeny, meeny, miny, moe.
2: Number four.
0: All right, now we're cooking. I see the jazz hands. I was like, forget about it. But then I saw the jazz hands, and I was like, okay, so I don't need to go bonkers. Well, every sports season, everyone. Every sports season built on preparation. Isn't that right? 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I see Eugene in Chicago. 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
13: Here's the biggest thing. This Broncos team learned this week that come-from-behind heroics cannot be relied on. Because when you go against a team like the 49ers, and let's be clear, that score was closer than the score 2 weeks ago at any point. And so I think more than anything, you learned as a team that you need to be playing four quarters of football. It was fun and cute in the first four games, but that now you have to be able to put one together. Otherwise, you'll get beat. So offense and defense are going to have a sense of urgency this week in practice that they probably haven't had all season, if they're being honest.
14: Ryan, scripted plays to start a game. You played your entire career. You've gone through this before. Why is the start of these games so slow?
13: There's just no urgency. Right. There's no pace. There's no, everybody's walking to the line of scrimmage. It's like they just are okay with it not going well. And here's the other thing. How about calling the run 2-3 times in a row? You get a run on first down and everybody knows, okay, here comes the play action pass, the 2nd and 8 play action pass that goes out of bounds. Like, what are we doing, boys? It's play calling. It's execution. Because what ends up happening is that if you do that first 15, those are the plays the guys go to bed thinking about that night. Well, maybe we need 10 other plays to win the game that they aren't thinking about. So whatever the process is, has to change. It has to change now.
7: Ryan, procedure penalties. Why do they keep cropping up? Why?
13: Because there's too much. There's too much on the players' plate. They're trying to do too much. And they're putting different players in new positions, right? I mean, there's something to be said for the team that says, here's our formation. Try and beat us. Here's what we do out of this formation. Try and beat us. But when you come to that issue, it's something where you got to be able to figure this out here in the next week and a half.
15: Going back to the running game. Which one of these is the biggest reason why it's not working? Is it lack of commitment to the run game? Is it the blocking in the run game? Is it the actual play calls? Or is it the horses in the backfield?
13: It's a commitment. Anytime your quarterback has three times as many attempts as you have running the football, you're not committed to the run. If these defensive players don't know what I look like running out to hit them in the face, they're going to force me to show that first. Now you're at this kind of threshold mark, 4 weeks in the NFL. Everybody's got film on you. You have tendencies now, whether you like them or not. And so now teams are going to continue to say, prove it to us, because we don't think you want to run the ball. We don't think you want to stay on sides. And we think we're going to be able to win this game.
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0: 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I know. Pretty cool. 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
1: Doing live!
0: Too much television watching. 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Also on X at Ben Maller. I know, it's wild and crazy and all that stuff. Lorena is here. She's known as the FSR Tech Queen.
2: That's right.
0: Let's say hello to her. And Koopa Loop at A Bronco Fan. That's A Bronco Fan. Your comments can and will be used against you in the court of sports radio. So please act accordingly. Thank you. Thank you. Thank you. All right, back to it we go. We have the Coop Scoop on entertainment. That'll be coming up in a little bit. Look forward to that. And let's see. Who do we have on the phones? Eeny, meeny, miny, mo. Let's see. Is Hollering James there? Hollering James in Minneapolis, Minnesota. He's going to play for the Vikings
3: Ben.
0: This weekend against the Saints.
3: I watched the Vikings game. I told you that game was going to be close.
0: Congratulations.
3: Pay the monthly. The penny pick Tampa Bay. Me and you went with the Vikings. This week, you heard the penny. It went with the Vikings. You went with the Vikings. I got them this week, too. But Saints, the New Orleans Saints, without just Case Keenum, are going to play the Vikings very ugly. The Vikings are down to two quarterbacks. Two.
0: James, are you doing sporty talk radio? Is that what you're doing here, James?
3: I kind of say that, no, but my brother says I know nothing.
0: Yeah. All right. Wonderful.
3: But I try to stay in the know, Ben. And you know, any game show you've got,

0: I got the world by the tail, but I keep messing it up living here because the Somalians want to throw me out now because of my religion.
1: They want to kick. How are they able to kick you out? Do they run the place?
0: No, the priest keeps coming to visit me. Today he brought me a $50 food gift card, and it was
1: That was nice. Oh, wow. What are you going to spend that on?
0: I don't know.
1: Food?
0: I had 40
1: food. The answer is food. The answer is food. You're going to spend it on food. That's the answer, James. Food.
0: Yeah, I can't buy cigarettes. I can't buy sports memorabilia. It has to go on food, then.
1: Oh. Oh, so you got more. Is that, like, is that a government thing that you got? Like one of those,
0: no,
1: those cards?
0: No, it was a Cub, you know, Cub Foods? It was a Cub gift card. It's not a government thing. It's ran by the church. It's Pastor Saul.
1: All right, gotcha. This is riveting.
0: Tell Weed Man, he needs to come up to Minnesota and get involved in the church.
1: Yeah. Okay. I'll let him know. I'm sure Weed Man seems like a very religious man. I'm sure he's going to do that. Yeah. All right.
0: Hey, Jesus!
1: Okay, thank you. I'm going to move on, but it's not you, it's you. Thank you. Let's say hello to, let's go to Benjamin. I was all excited last time we talked to Benjamin, getting ready for a big pig roast, to get ready for the Saints game, and then they had to play the game, and then that was the problem. They played the game. That was the problem. Hello, Benjamin in New Orleans. Welcome.
2: Oh, it was a big problem, Madam Man. It was so sad to see the dirty bird just come into the dome and just walk all over, fly all over the Saints. But it could be worse. I could be up in Minnesota up there. At least we get some of them Vikings this week. We looking for better. Hey, man, I got to tell you, as much as I already was so happy to be able to talk to you. Now I know you like my brother from another mother. Because I hate the Cowboys, too. There's nothing better than to see the Cowboys lose. So what a beautiful way to start the football week.
1: Yeah, not only lose, they were a touchdown favorite at home against a winless team. And their quarterback is such a wuss, he can't handle somebody saying embarrassing while he's walking off. He probably, I'm reading more about the story, apparently he pointed out who did it to security, so the guy's going to lose his job. Can you imagine losing your job?
3: Yeah, that's why he turned around and looked so long.
1: Yeah, it's ridiculous. It's so stupid.
0: The guy's making
1: like minimum wage probably. He's like, oh, let's get this guy fired. And Dak's got $60 million
4: a year. Can I play devil's advocate for a second, though?
1: Yes, Coop, what?
4: How stupid do you have to be if you're making minimum wage working at the stadium to say embarrassing as the quarterback of the Cowboys walks by?
1: Well, he waited till Dak was looking away and said it when Dak wasn't looking. So, and he probably lost a parlay or something like that. He was probably pissed. He lost a parlay on the Cowboys. And it's like, what the hell, dude? Come on. Right, Benjamin?
2: That's exactly right. Hey, Coop DeLue, you know, you like my brother, too, because we both got the Sean Payton tie. You know,
4: he
2: had the States through the Holy Land. And he going to do the same for the Broncos. That man a genius. And Lorraine, I got to tell you, girl, we can't wait to get you down here. To the Creole, you the Creole Queen. We can't wait to let that Monton Roulette, let the good times roll.
1: I like that.
3: That sounds like a great time.
1: We got to do a mile of meet and greet in New Orleans. We haven't been there. We got to do the meet and greet.
3: Absolutely.
2: We start with the beignet and the chicory coffee, and then we go to the Hurricane and the Couchon Delay. And then, hey, you that Marcel man you talk to, he always talk about the food. He know nothing about food culture. You need to come see us.
1: I got you. All right, Ben. Thank you, man. Benjamin.
2: Thank you for
1: be
2: the
1: well.
2: Call.
1: All right. Have a great weekend. There he goes, Benjamin. A new star. A star is born. Louisiana. Remember that woman, Barbara, from Louisiana? We used to have a woman named Barbara who called the show for a while. She was great. She sent us a king cake, and she had that Louisiana thing. But Benjamin, he takes this to the next level. Absolutely. Late night drug tester writes in, says, let's not forget to wish our neighbors to the north happy Thanksgiving, or will that be an exclusive on the Fifth Hour podcast, he says. What else? Let's see. Can't read that. Ben says, the reason I respect you is because you're blank are idiots. Thank you. Appreciate that. Very kind of you. I will retract that particular word. The bird is the word, is the word, is the word. What else do we have? Let's see. Page down. Let me go back to the phones.

0: Scotty on the pike. Is he there driving around? Hello, Scotty. Welcome. Scotty.
1: Hey, Ben.
0: Scotty.
1: How you doing?
0: What's going on? Thanks for the joke, Scotty. That was nice. Good joke.
1: Oh, thank you for reading it. Appreciate it. Yeah. I heard Anthony's surgery was a success.
0: Yes, he's alive. That means I don't have to call him, right? He's alive. I don't have to call him.
1: You don't have to go down and crack some Creole medical skulls.
0: That's right.
1: He's all good. He's going to be on life alert while he convalesces. And when he presses the button, it says, hey, cuz, I've fallen and I can't get it up.
0: Pretty much. That's what he does. Yeah. That's great. He's consistent, though. My favorite part is when he asks me how I'm doing and then I talk to him and he completely ignores me. That's my favorite part of his phone calls. I love it. Yeah.
1: Right. Well, asking how you're doing and hey, cuz, are the only things I can understand he says. But
0: yeah. I ask Lorena about her daughter. And what else does he ask you about, Lorena? I don't know.
2: I get my good sense of humor from.
0: Yes. Lorena has a hot girl privilege. Any hot woman can say anything, not even remotely funny, and every dude will laugh. It's wild. Well, Anthony laughs.
2: Either that
0: at
2: or completely ignore you. It's one of the two.
0: Oh, is that right? Okay. No middle ground?
2: No.
0: I got you. Yeah. Okay. You want middle ground? Yeah. What's up, Scotty? What you got, though, Scotty? What's on your mind?
1: Well, the big talk up here now is the size of Drake May's hands. Apparently, he has little pity paws, and that's why he can't hold on to them.
0: Yeah. I remember when he was coming into. I remember the draft. They said he had little hands, little tiny hands. Yeah,
1: little hands. But that. He was second in MVP, and his hands were not an issue last year, but now it's an issue.
0: He needs to go to the moon and see if he can get bigger hands on the moon. But he can't go to the moon because nobody's ever been to the moon. According to he said, didn't he say that the other day? The moon landing, not a thing. Yeah,
3: he did.
1: Drake May
0: does a weekly radio thing on the other station and said that he's not convinced the moon landing happened.
1: Well, that's probably because his wife put something funny in the cookies in our last baking show.
0: His wife, is she still doing those baking shows? I don't know.
1: Yeah, she is. And I guess they're very popular. I have not watched. I think my wife has dabbled in it, but I have not.
0: I have not. I have no life, Scotty on the Pike, but I have more of a life than watching that. So there is that. All right, Scotty. Indeed, thank you, man. All right, the great Scotty on the Pike. Buddy, have a great weekend. Let's go to Marcel in Brooklyn. Marcel, Benjamin called you out. What do you have to say to Benjamin, Marcel, quickly?
4: Block Benjamin now.
0: That's a drop, Lorena.
4: That's a drop, it is. And the Scoop on Entertainment, that is, ladies and gentlemen, which starts right now. And here is none other than my man himself, Justin Cooper at Bronco Fan on X. It's all yours, and take it away.
3: Thank you, Marcel. As always on Coop Scoop on Entertainment, we're going to start off in the movie theaters. And in this weekend, we've got a couple movies that I've been excited about, wanting to check out. The first one I'm going to mention is Other Mommy. Now, I have seen the trailers for this, and it looks pretty, pretty freaky, a little terrifying. My wife wants to see it, but she's also horrified at the same time. It stars Jessica Chastain as the other mommy and the regular mommy. but she is Bella, an 8-year-old girl living at home with marital problems, confronts a sinister entity that comes out of her closet. And the presence, whom she calls Other Mommy, becomes increasingly threatening to her and her family. That is out, but it's got pretty bad reviews so far.
0: See, that name, Coop, could go either way. Could be a Hollywood movie or it could be an adult movie. You never know.
3: That's true. It probably is an adult movie somewhere.
0: I'm sure. We should check with our expert. Everyone's got to have a guy, Lucky Tony. I'll bet you Lucky Tony knows if there's a movie by that name. I bet you.
3: Yes, you're probably right. Also out in theaters this weekend is The Social Reckoning. Now, this is a companion movie. I don't know if you want to call it a sequel to The Social Network from back in the day.
0: I remember
3: the Facebook movie.
0: Yeah.
3: So this is also, it's from Aaron Sorkin, and it is inspired by true events. We're back at Facebook. The whistleblower who started the social media reckoning that we're seeing playing out today I believe it has to do with, you know, all of the...
0: When they were, people were telling the truth and they were getting blocked during the pandemic? Is that what it's about?
3: Not just that. But, okay. I don't know, purposely, you know, putting stuff to divide people on Facebook and stuff like that.
0: Well, it's like in TV, they said if it bleeds, it leads. But on the internet, if it causes heartache, people stay on longer, right? I mean, people are upset. Political ideology... People get very worked up by that crap.
3: Right. For them. Yeah. So this is it's got a big cast. It's a true David and Goliath story. We've got Mikey Madison, who won Best Actress a couple years ago for that movie Anora. She is in the movie playing Frances Haugen, a young Facebook engineer who enlists the help of Jeff Horowitz, who is played by Jeremy Allen White, who is famous from the show The Bear. And who is the Wall Street Journal reporter, and they go on a dangerous journey that ends up blowing the whistle on the social network's most guarded secrets. Jeremy Strong plays Mark Zuckerberg in this one. Bill Burr also appears in this movie. So, it's got a pretty good review so far. That's out this weekend. And last but not least, one thing that I wanted to point out on TV this week, Wednesday, October 14th, is the return of the show The Lowdown on FX at 9 p.m. This is season 2. I watched season 1. It was great. The cast is led by Ethan Hawke, who plays an obsessive Tulsa citizen journalist. And Betty Gilpin and Tommy Lee Jones join the second season.
0: Still getting work, Tommy Lee Jones.
3: I know, right? He's like, he's old. Like,
0: how old? He's got to be in his late 70s?
3: He's 80 years old.
0: 80 years old. That's late 70s. That's early 80s. That's past late 70s, yeah.
3: That is a Wednesday at 9 p.m. on FX, The Lowdown.
0: Awesome. All right, there it is, the Coop Scoop on Entertainment. You want to play Sports Jeopardy? Call right now. We'll have a brief game of Sports Jeopardy, 877-99 on Fox. Sports Jeopardy is next. However, it is live read season. It is the B block, and let's see, what hour is it?
2: Number 4.
0: It is. Oh, we got the full jazz hands. How lucky are we to get the full jazz hands?
2: Lucky.
0: Very, very, very, very lucky. And let me press this right here. 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
0: Thank you, Spin Max. 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NFL Week 5 is here, and this one is personal. Bears versus Packers. This Sunday, America's Game of the Week, streaming live on Fox One at 1 p.m. Eastern Time. This rivalry needs no introduction. Bears and Packers, one of the oldest in the NFL. There's no bigger stage to settle it than this one right here. Don't worry. You can watch everything. Catch every play. Can't miss action before it becomes a highlight. Bears, Packers, live Sunday on Fox One. And a big spot for the Packers to try to avoid embarrassment. It has not gone well for them this year, even though they've got a good record, relatively speaking. So we'll see what happens on Fox One on Sunday. Check it out. Bears with their backup quarterback. Chris in Boston is going to play. Hello, Chris. Welcome.
6: What's up, Ben? How are you?
0: It's a quick game you're on. And Philip is in SoCal near Knott's Berry Farm. Hello, Philip. Welcome.
7: Hey, how you doing, Ben?
0: Good to have you, buddy. Thank you. Here we go. A category we're going to use is leaderboard. I'll tell you the NBA team. Tell me who their all-time leading scorer is. Your name is your buzzer. Again, I'll name the NBA team. Tell me who their all-time leading scorer is. For $200, the Chicago Bulls.
6: Chris. Michael Jordan.
0: That is correct. $400. I'll tell you the NBA team. Tell me their all-time leading scorer. The Los Angeles Lakers.
7: Philip.
6: Chris.
0: Philip.
7: Jabbar.
0: Kareem Abdul-Jabbar. Is that correct? No. Believe it or not, it's Kobe Bryant. Kareem played. I didn't give you a chance to steal, Chris. Bad job by me. All right. $600. I'll name the team. Tell me their all-time leading scorer. The Orlando Magic.
6: Chris. Shaquille O'Neal.
0: No. Philip?
7: Jimmy Hardaway?
0: No. It's Dwight Howard. Boy, wow. Tough game. 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
10: Here's the biggest thing. This Broncos team learned this week that come-from-behind heroics cannot be relied on. Because when you go against a team like the 49ers, and let's be clear, that score was closer than the score 2 weeks ago at any point. And so I think more than anything, you learned as a team that you need to be playing four quarters of football. It was fun and cute in the first four games, but that now you have to be able to put one together. Otherwise, you'll get beat. So offense and defense are going to have a sense of urgency this week in practice that they probably haven't had all season, if they're being honest.
11: Ryan, scripted plays to start a game. You've played your entire career. You've gone through this before.
2: Why is the start of these games so slow?
10: There's just no urgency, right? There's no pace. There's no, everybody's walking to the line of scrimmage. It's like they just are okay with it not going well. And here's the other thing. How about calling the run 2-3 times in a row? You get a run on first down and everybody knows, okay, here comes the play action pass. The second and eight play action pass that goes out of bounds. Like, what are we doing, boys? It's play calling. It's execution. Because what ends up happening is that if you do that first 15, those are the plays the guys go to bed thinking about that night. Well, maybe we need 10 other plays to win the game that they aren't thinking about. So whatever the process is, has to change. It has to change now.
11: Ryan, procedure penalties. Why do they keep cropping up? Why?
10: Because there's too much. There's too much on the player's plate. They're trying to do too much. And they're putting different players in new positions, right? I mean, there's something to be said for the team that says, here's our formation. Try and beat us. Here's what we do out of this formation. Try and beat us. But when you come to that issue, it's something where you got to be able to figure this out here the next week and a half.
12: Going back to the running game. Which one of these is the biggest reason why it's not working? Is it lack of commitment?

0: to the run game? Is it the blocking in the run game? Is it the actual play calls, or is it the horses in the backfield?
1: It's a commitment. Anytime your quarterback has three times as many attempts as you have running the football, you're not committed to the run. If these defensive players don't know what I look like running out to hit them in the face, they're going to force me to show that first. Now you're at this kind of threshold mark, 4 weeks in the NFL. Everybody's got film on you. You have tendencies now, whether you like them or not. And so now teams are going to continue to say, prove it to us, because we don't think you want to run the ball. We don't think you want to stay on sides, and we think we're going to be able to win this game.
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7: The Tampa Bay Buccaneers got their first win of the season after defeating the Cowboys in Dallas 24-16. Bucky Irving had 21 carries, 165 yards, and a touchdown. He also caught a touchdown pass. For Dallas, Dak Prescott was 24 of 42 for 316 yards, one touchdown, and two interceptions.
8: Well, to say embarrassing, I think I'd be discrediting them. And but we're definitely supposed to win this game. This is a game, you know, that was a game we're supposed to have on paper, or whichever way you want to look at it. And I think Shotty said it best in the locker room. In this league, you've got to win the games you're supposed to win.
7: In Major League Baseball, the Guardians have kept their season alive, outscoring the White Sox in Chicago 9-5. Jose Ramirez homered and ended with 3 RBI in the win. So Game 5 of the ALDS will be on Saturday in Cleveland at 8 p.m. Eastern Time. I'm Ansi Bolaños.
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2: Jonas Knox.
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2: Brady Quinn.
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2: 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Here's Brady Quinn, LeVar Arrington, and Jonas Knox.

0: Get it, Styx.
1: You like how I did that?
0: Hell yeah.
2: Well, hold on, man. Like, hey, bro, this ain't Zesty Hour, bro. Like, this is two pros and a cup of Joe, bro. Like,
0: sorry, man.
2: That's what this is. Okay, come on, man. Tighten up.
0: Sorry, man.
3: I think people love boobs.
2: What? Whoa. Wait. Whoa. You guys gonna play a drop like that off the top? Wow, ego cube. I mean, I stand by that statement.
1: I mean, and I do not disagree with you.
0: Oh my goodness!
1: I was reunited with the Trisha, and let me tell you something. I was all in on it, right? Yeah. I mean, hey, that's frisky. I'm okay with frisky.
0: Well, I know this.
1: What you know?
0: That's two pros and a cup of Joe right there. It is LeVar Arrington. It's Brady Quinn. Jonas Knox with you. You can find this show on the iHeartRadio app along with hundreds and hundreds of affiliates all across the country. And if you're listening on the podcast, we appreciate you doing so. This is a live broadcast that'll go all the way up until 9 a.m. Eastern time, 6 o'clock Pacific. And I would just like to say this to get things started. Okay. I would like to say congratulations to the Dallas Cowboys, who just authored up the worst loss of the NFL season. Congratulations. That was a bucket of puke, crap, and insert anything else you want in that. Spin it around. That was awful. And it's got nothing to do with the fact that I had the Tampa Bay Buccaneers losing in that game in a survivor pool. I had Dallas in a survivor pool as a near double-digit favorite on a short week against a backup quarterback and a team that was winless, and they rolled out that. That was awful from the Dallas Cowboys.
3: I mean, I think, did I have them going to the Super Bowl? I can't remember, but I'm off the Dallas Cowboys bandwagon. This team stinks. It absolutely stinks. Backup quarterback in, and no, as Dak said, no disrespect to the Tampa Bay Bucks. That's a team that's had its back against the wall. Todd Bowles feeling the heat. Give a lot of credit to Zach Robinson, their offensive coordinator, the job he did, putting together a plan that allowed Jalen Daniels to be effective. But it feels like Dallas is all about the show. Tampa was the more physical team defensively, offensively, and able to run the football. And you had to have thought going into the game, if you're Brian Schottenheimer, hey, man, that's probably what's going to happen. Jalen Daniel, a rookie, undrafted free agent, his first start, they're just going to try to control the line of scrimmage, run the football, not, you know, force him to do too much. And you couldn't stop it. This, to me, just oozes of a team that is not a serious team to compete for a Super Bowl. I got duped. I was wrong. I fell for it. And I don't have anything else to say at this point. It's that disappointing. It really is.
0: Was it Bengals, Cowboys? You had Bengals, Cowboys, Super Bowl.
3: I think so. I don't know if I'll show a rematch or something or what. But right.
1: They're a matchup of most hyped teams. I'll tell you that. Those two, Bengals, and I mean maybe, yeah, hype. A lot of hype. I mean, if you think about it, those are two teams that have the best two, arguably the best receiving tandem with a legit A-list franchise quarterback at the helm. And you're just not seeing that. You know, you're just not seeing you're not seeing what this team is supposed to be. And listen, CeeDee Lamb, I feel for him because he gets after it. Like he tries to make plays, but I mean, the one interception, the way that happened, the way they were kind of careless with the ball, you know, it's sloppy football. It almost looks like a team that's unsure of itself at this point, that the execution is not there. And when you take and you break down where this Dallas Cowboys team is, it's definitely more about the storyline. And you gave the storyline of Bowles and you know, where this Tampa team is, but it's 100% about the Dallas Cowboys being a fraudulent football team. First thing I could think of when I'm watching the game, I'm like, this team is killing Jerry Jones, man. Like, figuratively and literally, they're killing Jerry Jones. This man, think about what he's done to be a winner. It's almost like he's been trying to overcompensate for the loss of Micah Parsons.
4: I want me some glory hole.
0: Hey,
1: that's right, and he ain't getting it. He hasn't got no glory hole at all. There ain't been no striking of oil.
3: Like, what does Micah have to do with this?
1: Well, no. It's not about a moving on from Micah. It's a justification of moving on. Like, everything that he's done, aggressively going after players on the specific side of the defensive ball, is 100% a justification for the decisions. And let me make it clear.
3: What do you mean?
1: I'm not saying Micah, like as in Micah, but I'm saying the justification of the move that he made. That was the starting point, an origin of him being very, very, I think the most aggressive I've seen of him going after players on the defensive side of the ball in free agency, trades, in the draft.
3: So you then don't think his age has anything to do with that and the fact that they stunk on defense?
1: Well, I think I think if you look at it, I mean, if you're not good on defense, why would you get rid of your best player? That doesn't track well. So
3: because you're not good, he wasn't helping either. I mean, I know he's good, but I'm just saying,
1: he was helping.
3: I don't know, man. I think they moved on and they're just trying to build back up a defense. Then they're doing it with more parts because they have more money to spend.
1: I mean, it's a fair counterpoint to it. I just think that based off of how I'm looking at it and what I see, I think there was a lot of fallout from that moment.
3: I mean, he hasn't been able to play. Like, what does that matter?
1: Well, that's true, but you didn't know that when the trade took place.
3: Sure, but like since then, it's not like he's like tearing it up in Green Bay and you're like, oh gosh, we got to figure out a way of just looking better than Micah right now. It's like he's not a factor right now.
1: You're living in the now, like today. Like, that's a legit point today. I'm just basing
3: I think when you're closer to death, like Jerry Jones is, you probably live more like that.
5: Settle down just a little bit.
1: I think when you're living closer to death, you get rid of players like Micah Parsons prematurely. And that's what I think. And he's tried again.
3: It sounds like a weird Penn State. Are you gonna say something about Katron Allen getting released? Are we gonna go into that too now? What are we doing here?
1: Oh, you came in hot today, Brady Quinn. I mean, if we choose.
3: Well, I'm just asking. Today, like, what are we doing here? We're going to make it about Penn State?
1: And then you're going to that voice right here. Like, you're so ridiculous with what you're saying. I'm just making my point in the morning time on our morning show. The Cowboys stink. I think they're figuratively and literally killing my man Jerry Jones by the way they're playing.
3: We agree on that.
1: He's put the money in to make this a better defense. And the defense didn't do horribly bad. They didn't have this amazing day on offense for the Tampa Bay Buccaneers, but their offense is letting them down. And you have arguably the best receiving tandem in all of the league. So the question has to become, why is this team underperforming so bad? A 2-3 team that Jerry Jones has perceivably, this may have been his most aggressive team, even with the triplets. You can include those teams with Larry Allen in the triplets. This might be the most aggressive he's ever been on building a team, and they're grossly underperforming. You got to ask the question, why?
0: I don't look. Last night's game, I thought, look, it's a total loss all the way through. I mean, you had a fumble, you know, on special teams, I believe, as well, too. So there's all that. But I look at it and I go, man, Jerry Jones is being asked after the game about, does there need to be a change with the defensive play calling? Like, I looked at last night and said they couldn't get a stop against a winless team with a backup quarterback and injuries. And they ran through them. And the only reason that game was anywhere close is because Tampa Bay made the egregious decision to not go up three scores. And we're just going to go for it on fourth down at the goal line. And Dallas went 99 the other way. And Tampa made a bad team decision like bad teams do. And then Jerry Jones is asked about defensive play calling afterwards. I just think, in totality, that was awful. And, you know, Dak Prescott, you know, you mentioned it, Brady, was asked after the game about the embarrassing term, and he had this to say in response.
6: I know when he said it, I just happened to look at him.
4: And at that point, you know, he looked away, didn't look. And then when I turned my head back, he said something else. And so that's the part that, you know.
0: All right. Yeah. So there was another clip that was going on that yes. Dak had.
3: Yes.
0: Yeah, yes. There was a.
3: Got away, guys.
0: Yeah.
3: Got away.
0: There was another clip.
3: Can I just break it and say this? The NFL right now has an issue with young defensive coordinators because they're not very good. Like, Christian Parker is the youngest in Dallas Cowboys history. He's not very good. Kelvin Shepard in Detroit, I'm not sure if you saw his comments more recently, how defensive he's gotten, how bad they've looked. They're the worst defense in the NFL right now. And I don't know why he's so defensive about it. You are what you are. So figure it out. Move on from it. You know, the first issue is if you're in denial, you're never going to get past that first step. But we've got a ton, like, last night's game plan for Dallas should have been simple. We're loading up the box, mix up some of the fronts, whether it's a bear, over, you mix up some odd fronts in there if you want, but load up the box to stop the run and force the entirety of the game on Jalen Daniels. Make him have to throw the football 35 times plus. And instead, they allow the Tampa Bay Bucs to run the football damn near 40 times.
1: They did.
3: And that's purely because, I don't know, maybe they felt threatened by someone, whether it was Emeka Abuka or Chris Godwin or Tez Johns. I have no idea. But it should have been so apparent what Dallas was trying to do to the Tampa Bay offense that they had no other decision to make other than to try to air it out because they just don't have any of the looks up front. I mean, it literally was that simple. And I understand we could say, hey, and don't get me wrong, the Dallas offense didn't do anything on their side either. You know, they couldn't run the football effectively. Yeah. They obviously were getting too much pressure too at times. So they played their role. But if you were to look at the Achilles heel of the Dallas Cowboys right now, after all that investment they've made, they can't get these guys lined up to just play defense. And and there's a problem right now in the NFL with that.
1: I'm going to stay on the defense side of the ball or on the offense side of the ball. If you're not getting your best player involved any more than what they did last night, they ran the ball and they ran the ball effectively, but they weren't very effective in the air. And if you make a team one dimensional, then you got to figure out how to handle things in that dimension that you chose you're going to go up against. They chose to take away the pass. You got to stop the run. And they didn't do that. But it was still only 24 points. It's a lot, but that still should be for the type of offense that this Dallas Cowboys team is.
3: You thought Dallas ran the ball well?
1: No, I thought Tampa ran the ball well.
3: Yeah.
1: I didn't think Dallas. I mean, Dak threw the ball all over the place. Right. Dak threw the ball all over the place. Pickens had a hell of a game, but
0: Dallas didn't do anything well.
1: Pickens had a big game. I just don't think that their offense is able to finish drives, and it's been a sputtering struggle for the. I think the bigger storyline is the offense. I do, and if this is what their offense is going to be for the entirety of this season, then you'd have to assume that this will not be a double digits win team. It will not. It looks like it's a collapse of a team, if you ask me. Not even collapsing.
0: Because I think this is not even just exclusive to this show, because I think I had Dallas winning the NFC East as well. And I think Prisco was real high on him. Why did everybody take the bait? I'm just trying to figure this out. Like,
1: roster wise, it's a good looking roster.
0: Okay, I mean,
1: sorry, it's a good looking roster. Outside of there, I'm not.
3: Yeah, I mean, look, they're the number two scoring offense in the NFL.
0: Yeah,
3: and they've kind of been somewhere top 10 for the last 5 years, with the exception of a couple years ago. But their offense hasn't been the issue. It's been their defense. They haven't been better than 28th in the NFL in scoring defense in the last 3 years. They've been atrocious. And so I get why they aggressively went after it, but, like, they're no different this year. And that's more of my issue with all this is it's been a defensive issue. They can't seem to figure it out. And this hasn't been just this year. It's been years. last 2 years.
0: They're giving up over 60.
1: So y'all don't think the offense let them down last night?
0: Everybody
1: watching that
0: down.
1: Game. Y'all
3: but
1: don't
3: everyone
1: think that,
3: let
1: y'all don't
3: them
1: think
3: down.
1: The
3: but they threw two picks, down. But the defense stinks and it has stunk.
0: Their defense has given up over 6 yards of play, which basically means if you just line up against them, you'll never reach third down.
3: I mean, LeVar, like this isn't new with Dallas. The last 3 years, they have been one of the all the way around worst defenses in the NFL, like bottom four in the NFL, at a minimum, if not worse, in scoring defense, total defense, however you want to chalk it up. That's been what they've been. Like, I can understand why they made such an investment. I can understand why they went after a defense coordinator saying, hey, let's go after this young, bright mind we think we're bringing out of Philly. But much like we're seeing with Davis Webb, for example, he was a young, bright mind interviewing for head coaching jobs. Well, guess what? He's not calling plays anymore the rest of the season, at least right now in Denver. We talked about Sean Mannion struggling offensively. Like, we're keep deeming these guys young, bright minds, and they get their opportunity. They stink.
1: Dang.
3: I'm just calling it what it is, man.
1: Yeah, I get it. I mean, I think we can all agree that this is a failing team, and the biggest question is it more so about going back to talent?
3: I'm crashing out, man. I hope they lose every game. I'm crashing out on this.
0: Both you guys are, you know, reading Jerry Jones's last rites on the air because of this game last night, which I think is excessive.
1: Last rites?
3: Yeah, I mean, he's getting old. You don't think he's getting antsy in his pantsy for a win?
0: Sure. if you want to be a Paul Bear, this is not the way to go about it. I would just say that. Not
3: I swear to
0: radio.
3: You, I turned that game off at one point last night, and then I had to put it up to like view both because I was so frustrated, and I ended up watching the USF-UTSA game at the same time.
0: How'd that go?
3: I'm like, I've got to watch the Texas team that I at least know we'll be able to put up some points and go win a football game.
0: How'd that other one go?
3: I was disgusted. It ended up great. They may not have had a buddy who had some money on it, and then I told him to maybe double down on some of that money, and it worked out great. One both sides of the bet.
1: So you saw them losing?
3: Who, Dallas or UTSA?
1: Yeah, you. What?
3: Well, no, UTSA ended up winning, but they had a 2 minute drive, LeVar, where they essentially just ran the football for the 2 minute drive. The quarterback scrambled a couple times. There was really not many passes thrown. It was one of those where you're like, this is kind of what their offense has been, and somehow USF couldn't figure that out.
1: Yeah.
3: So.
1: We're talking about the same game. I just got the letters mixed up because I was like, that's
3: I don't know
1: a
3: which
1: game.
0: By the way.
3: Yeah. Harlan's head coach at USF, and then McCown's son, I believe Owen McCown.
1: Draft. Yeah. I mean, they get a horrible holding call at the end of the game that, I mean, they went across the 50 with that first play and had 9 seconds left. I mean, that, you know, they had a chance to actually try to tie it up. They could have Hail Mary'd it with that 9 seconds, that holding call.
3: It was weird, too. I was watching the holding. I didn't think it was a holding either at the end. Hail Mary shot.
1: It could be questionable, but, I mean, in that play, I would have let that one go. I would have left that
3: because they didn't give them any chance. It like really affected the game at that point. They didn't give
1: and
3: any
1: they
3: shot.
1: Had two timeouts at that point, right?
3: I think you're right.
1: Two timeouts.
3: Yeah, because I think they had to use one on the holding.
1: And I find that to be even a more interesting game than again the Tampa Bay game. But I will say this: it's the NFL, and when you thought you knew something about a team, you generally don't. Like when you think this is a game that they surely should win. This was a game that Dallas, this was a get-right game. They surely should have won, and now they haven't won it. I find it curious that we haven't mentioned Brian Schottenheimer's name not one time.
0: Oh, well, I mean, come on. After the Baltimore loss and the decision-making at the end of that game, and then, you know, this
3: one. Yeah, but I didn't think they were going to beat Baltimore, if we're being real.
0: Yeah, but
3: I mean that was one where I understand the decision making in the end how you could be disappointed and looked at it that way, but I also didn't think they were going to win in the first place.
0: Oh, they were an underdog.
3: This is one where you're saying, all right, like you got to win this one, and they got absolutely handled, like manhandled.
0: Yeah, it's not great. By the way, you forgot to mention as well too. Congratulations to Brady Quinn. Big night last night for the. Formerly Cleveland Indians, now
3: the
0: Guardians.
3: Yeah, take the game five, baby.
0: Yeah,
3: going back to Cleveland.
0: So congratulations.
3: Let's get excited.
0: Yeah.
3: Don't get too excited over there, guys.
0: Yeah. All right? Huh. All right.
3: Look, Patty can't even stand up. Look at him. So excited.
0: All wow. right. Taking care of the White Sox. Back there, but...
1: Brady came in shooting at everybody in the first segment, man. Like
0: fastest gun in the West.
3: I had one of those nights last night where I went to sleep and I woke up like it, I just didn't even sleep. Like I just closed my eyes. I woke right. I was like, oh, all right. That was what we had last night. Gotcha.
1: Well, try traveling from 7 in the morning till 9 at night. See how that one works for you.
0: Yeah.
1: Yeah.
0: Well, I know this. There's only one thing that's going to get you guys ready to go.
1: What?
0: It's awesome Friday.
3: Yes, Jonas. Let's go, Jonas.
0: Yeah.
3: Let's go.
0: Come on. Here we go. It's football Friday. Come on, Bar. Come on, Bar.

0: do this one for my man Eddie. Come on, let's do it for Eddie. Here we go.
1: All right.
2: Friday night is a football Friday.
0: Yeah.
2: Football Friday. Dallas Cowboys ain't going to the playoffs. Friday. You can feel it.
1: It's a,
0: ain't going.
1: Football Friday here on Two Pros and a Cup of Joe, brought to you in part by Fox One. NFL Week 5 is here. You saw it last night, even though it didn't look good for the Dallas Cowboys, but it's here, and we've got a big one on Fox. 49ers, Seahawks, Sundays, America's Game of the Week, streaming live on Fox One. Miss it live, and you're just watching a highlight. Catch every play as it happens. 49ers, Seahawks, live on Fox One. So we do have the usuals coming up later on. We got another edition of In Case You Missed It. We've got some Quinn's Wins, our picks against the spread, the leftovers, Ray Ray's Roulette. All of it is yours here on this three-hour extravaganza. Up next, though... Yeah, apparently somebody's going to be updating their resume in the NFL pretty quick here. That'll be yours right here on FSR. 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
16: I'm Andy Lindahl. The Broncos did get some good news on the injury front. Now, that doesn't mean Pat Bryant, Riley Moster, Pat Sertan are going to play. They're still out. But they did get Dondre Tillman back up and running to full status on Thursday. The Chargers injury report, on the other hand, looks like a Cheesecake Factory menu. I'm Andy Lindahl.
13: The Ramos Law Denver Broncos Injury Report. 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
1: Asked Albert Breer, Brady Quinn asked Albert Breer yesterday on the show, hey, like, what do you think? Do you think this is going to get taken away from him since they struggled? And AB said, well, you know, I don't think they're there yet. I don't think Sean Payton's there yet. But is he willing to sacrifice the season to develop Davis Webb? We got our answer. That answer is no. And so here was Sean Payton discussing the decision yesterday.
22: We'll make a change offensively. I'll call the plays. I've done this long enough where I know when I have a future head coach, and he's going to be one. Davis is all in with the game plan, just like we've been operating, and he'll be down on the field with me.
1: So,
23: isn't that a contradiction?
24: Yeah, it is.
23: It is. All right, go ahead. I just wanted to make sure I was okay on this.
24: Hit it right on the nose.
23: Okay, go ahead. Go ahead. Because how do you take the calling duties away from this is a bona fide future head coach? How are you saying he's more

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2: So, I get it. I know Sean Payton, you know, and as AB pointed out yesterday, does he want to sacrifice the season to develop Davis Webb? Well, then what was the point in naming him the offensive play caller if you were just going to pull the duties and he was on such thin ice that after a month that was going to be a wrap?
3: So I have a theory, and I will throw out this theory, and you guys tell me if you think it sticks or not. So Davis Webb was obviously interviewing for head coaching jobs, and I think there was even the potential shot that if he didn't get one, maybe he'd go somewhere else to call plays, which became, you know, a loss that maybe Sean Payton didn't want to have. And he instead said, look, I think so much of you that I will let you call the plays next year. So don't leave us just to go call plays somewhere else. Stay with us and I'll let you call plays. And that will help entice him. And I'm sure he got compensated more for doing so. So I would imagine that was the conversation that was had, or I'm just going to speculate that was the conversation they had. And then now that things haven't gone well, it's a bit of one of those humbling moments. And he's probably saying to him, like, hey, I might have saved your career. Because had you gone somewhere else and fallen flat on your face, you might not have got another shot. Some of these guys only get one shot at being a head coach. I would imagine that is probably how this all transpired and how it's working out right now.
4: I mean, I guess I could see that being a legit way of looking at it. I also look at it as this is a 2-2 team that was, we would maybe say, an injured quarterback away from making it to the Super Bowl last year. They don't look good on defense either. So they don't look good on defense. Your offense is struggling. I think for Sean Payton, maybe this is the most comfortable thing that he can do, is to take over the play calling duties so that he can have perceivably more of an impact on the games. And more, maybe in his mind, more of an impact on the outcome of the games. At 2-2, you're not out of it. Obviously, you're far from out of it, but you have to drastically improve. I mean, you got a Raiders team that came out of nowhere. Now, granted, they have the Chargers working in their favor because they came out and they've laid an egg on the season. So, I mean, I'm sure Sean Payton is looking at it like, at 2-2, we still can set our sights on trying to win our division. Like, but we got to start one win at a time. And as a head coach and as an offensive minded head coach, he's probably looking at it from the standpoint of, as much as I love Webb and I love having him on our staff, and he's going to be right there, right next to me on the sideline, meaning he's still going to have very much of a role calling the games with Sean Payton. Sean Payton wants to have the autonomy and the ability to be able to impact the game directly. And I think that that's, like, some of that screams control freak. I mean, let's be honest. Like, some of that screams control freak. Some of that screams a little bit of narcissism. But all the great coaches have a little bit of control freak in them and a little bit of them, you know, a little bit of narcissism to a lot of narcissism in them. So it'll be interesting to see if it does change dramatically. Then it to me, it's like, okay, maybe it is a learning experience for his OC, having the opportunity to sit there and watch how Sean Payton calls the games and take away whatever notes he needs to. But it also is an indictment on him. And I would assume if he's going to be preparing the interview to be a head coach, that's going to be held against him. Like, okay, you became a coach 4 years later, but what happened in those 4 years leading up to you getting that next head coaching job? What did you do of significance that led to you getting that coaching job? Right. So to me, I think this is a compromise.

0: is position that Webb is in, being in this situation. And honestly, I think it puts Sean Payton in a compromised position as well, because if this team doesn't improve off of him taking over the play calling and they keep sliding, then now the spotlight is solely on Sean Payton. And I believe you take away your you know, we talk about scapegoating all the time and self-preservation when things don't go the way they're supposed to go. You've now used up a lifeline because you've taken the play calling away from your offense coordinator. So you only have the defensive coordinator that you can really scapegoat right now. And is that what you're going to do? I
1: If
0: mean,
1: I
0: I
1: if
0: don't
1: I
0: know.
1: if I was Davis Webb, I'd be pissed. Because why, if there was no dialogue beforehand, like, hey, just so you know, I'm going to give you a month. You know, I'm going to give you. If that was the case, he should have just gone somewhere else, like, or go call plays for somebody else, because he interviewed as an OC at a bunch of places as well too. Like, why would I want to have the opportunity for 4 games, knowing that if the offense struggles, and maybe some of that struggle might be the quarterback play or might be our inability to run the ball, you know, consistently. If that's the case, I'm going to be the scapegoat. I'm going to be the guy that gets embarrassed publicly so that you can show everybody, hey, the hero's here. I'm going to save the day. Like, if I was Davis Webb, I'd be like, well, I should have just gone somewhere else. If the ice was so thin that you were going to yank it from me and going to collapse it all in 4 games, then at least give me an opportunity to go somewhere else. And maybe I don't have as much of a control freak as a head coach who's just going to take the duties away from
0: but
1: me.
0: Isn't it up for debate though? That's got to be up for debate because their ranking as an offense is horrible
1: I
0: right
1: get,
0: now.
1: yes, but
0: It's horrible right now, and you're a 2-2 team, and your season is like, you don't want your season to go into the dump this early on, and it has that potential. I mean, he's got to own up to the lack of a product. 27th, I think, if that's accurate.
1: Then shouldn't
0: 27th in the league in scoring.
1: Then shouldn't Sean Payton, if he's also the coach of the players, shouldn't he be the coach of the coaches as well too? Work with him and guide him through all this. Like, hey, this is what I would do. This is where,
2: Well,
1: he gave him
2: okay.
1: 4 games.
2: So there's a lot there, and this kind of goes back to what I was saying in the last segment. I don't care if it's Kelvin Shepard, Christian Parker. Like, you can make a case for what you're saying, Jonas, and saying, hey, look, I made this decision. I don't care if it's Dan Campbell or Brian Schottenheimer or whoever else. You know, the harder part for those guys are, you know, Dan Campbell's an offensive-minded head coach, right? He comes from that side of the football. Brian Schottenheimer, same thing. You know, Sean Payton, same thing. So it's one of the reasons why I always feel like when you are a head coach that calls plays on one of those sides of the ball, so obviously Schottenheimer does in Dallas, Sean Payton used to, and now does again in Denver, like, you have to have a DC who's locking it down, a guy who you view as a truly potential head coach candidate. And Vance Joseph, who's been a head coach, kind of is that for him in Dallas, or excuse me, Denver. You know, it allows you to be able to do all that because it's hard to be able to handle all of it. Like, if you're a head coach that just oversees all of it, I mean, you have to be doing it for a period of time where you're able to do all those things. Like, if you want Sean Payton to be investing into Davis Webb, then he's got to make sure he's got someone holding down the defense, and he does, so he can. But to your point, like, to give him only 4 games and then want to pull the ripcord, yeah, like, I would love to know what that conversation was before the season and how they all got involved, because it does feel like a little bit too soon. But at the same time, the season's slipping away. You know, they are 27th in scoring. They are a 2-2 football team. If we're being honest, it feels like it comes down to late game heroics like it did last year. So all those things can be true, and it's a matter of picking and choosing. Like, you either believe in that guy, whether it's a young DC or a young OC, or you don't, because it is a what have you done for me lately business. And I think we all know, like, that's the NFL. Eventually, it
0: Or
2: gets
0: you
2: to a
0: believe
2: point
0: in
2: where if you're
0: yourself,
2: not, yeah, I mean,
0: right? Or
2: it's
0: you
2: just you
0: choose that
2: got to
0: third
2: move
0: option. I
2: on.
0: believe in myself more in this situation than I do you. So maybe it's not,
2: Yeah,
0: it's an
2: sure.
0: indictment on Davis Webb, but at the same time, it's a, I believe in my ability to impact this offense more than I believe in you sticking with you for the rest of the season, which, I
2: I
0: mean,
2: just, I
0: that's
2: always
0: what he
2: wonder,
0: chose.
2: like, how do these guys get to be a hot neighbor commodity if they've never actually done it? I don't get it. Like for all the names we've mentioned, whether it's Christian Parker, who I think was the defensive pass game coordinator or some crap, you know, Kelvin Shepherd, who's gotten into this now for Detroit, like we've it's like until they actually do it, how can we even talk about them as a young hot name? Just because they sound good in a meeting or they chime in from time to time? Like what exactly is transpiring that makes us so confident in someone who's never actually done the job before?
1: It's like one of those like catchphrases that you see, you know, Rappaport and some of these other guys throw out during the coaching cycle, the hiring cycle. Like, oh, he's a hot young candidate on the market. It's like, all right, well, who decides that?
2: It's all agents speak.
1: Yeah, that's what
2: it's
1: I wonder.
2: It's some slappy who doesn't know anything about football. He's like just trying to get this guy a job so he can get paid. Let's just call what it is.
0: That happens like in the stock market, though, right? It's like the stocks that get coverage. If you can get people to do coverage on the stock, it takes the value of the stock up, right?
2: Well, maybe, but like you have public records of it. They have the SEC filings. Like you can go look that up. You can go look at the stock's performance. You don't have any history of that.
0: Well, that's
2: like,
0: fair.
2: That's what I'm saying. Is you have nothing to look at.
0: Well, yeah, I don't know. I think that makes it even more relevant when you do coverage on the stock like that in for a coach. Is you have to take the coaches that are trusted, and I think that's what it is. It's inner circle conversations and banter. Like this is a bright young talent. You got to pay attention to this guy. Somebody gets it. Insiders get it. They run with it. This is a guy. And then that's how you build up momentum. Because otherwise, how do you get it? There's no way. If like you said, if you haven't done it, there's no way of you being able to garner that type of coverage and that type of attention. So it's got to be between the coaches having these conversations and letting it go when they feel like it's comfortable to let the media know these are the guys that you need to be looking at.
1: Well, thank God for DraftKings because the football season is heating up and every week feels bigger with DraftKings. 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The crown is yours. Up next, boy, oh boy, we got an NBA story for you. That's yours right here on FSR.
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11: Here's the biggest thing. This Broncos team learned this week that come-from-behind heroics cannot be relied on. Because when you go against a team like the 49ers, let's be clear, that score was closer than the score 2 weeks ago at any point. And so I think more than anything, you learned as a team that you need to be playing four quarters of football. It was fun and cute in the first four games, but that now you have to be able to put one together. Otherwise, you'll get beat. So offense and defense are going to have a sense of urgency this week in practice that they probably haven't had all season, if they're being honest.
13: Ryan, scripted plays to start a game. You've played your entire career. You've gone through this before. Why is the start of these games so slow?
11: There's just no urgency. Right. There's no pace. There's no, everybody's walking to the line of scrimmage. It's like they just are okay with it not going well. And here's the other thing. How about calling the run 2-3 times in a row? You get a run on first down and everybody knows, okay, here comes the play action pass, the 2nd and 8 play action pass that goes out of bounds. Like, what are we doing, boys? It's play calling. It's execution. Because what ends up happening is that if you do that first 15, those are the plays the guys go to bed thinking about that night. Well, maybe we need 10 other plays to win the game that they aren't thinking about. So whatever the process is, it has to change. It has to change now.
14: Ryan, procedure penalties. Why do they keep cropping up? Why?
11: Because there's too much. There's too much on the player's plate. They're trying to do too much. And they're putting different players in new positions, right? I mean, there's something to be said for the team that says, here's our formation. Try and beat us. Here's what we do out of this formation. Try and beat us. But when you come to that issue, it's something where you got to be able to figure this out here the next week and a half.
17: Going back to the running game. Which one of these is the biggest reason why it's not working? Is it lack of commitment to the run game? Is it the blocking in the run game? Is it the actual play calls? Or is it the horses in the backfield?
11: It's a commitment. Anytime your quarterback has three times as many attempts as you have running the football, you're not committed to the run. If these defensive players don't know what I look like running out to hit them in the face, they're going to force me to show that first. Now you're at this kind of threshold mark, 4 weeks in the NFL. Everybody's got film on you. You have tendencies now, whether you like them or not. And so now teams are going to continue to say, prove it to us, because we don't think you want to run the ball. We don't think you want to stay on sides. And we think we're going to be able to win this game.
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0: Yes, I have.
1: And
0: yes.
1: She posted a clip on social media. Now, we don't know if this is true or verified, but we're just here to report the rumor. She received a DM from OG Ananobi, who's significantly taller than her.
0: He's taller than everybody.
1: Of the New York Knicks, dang, who sent her a DM that said, hey, let me fly you to NYC. Now, again, we don't know if this is true. We don't know if this is true.
0: Radio control.
1: Yeah, what is he flying her in?
0: Oh, no, radio control jet.
1: Hey, let me get you on that paper airplane.
0: Oh, no. Oh,
1: good. So...
0: every seat's first class, I heard.
1: So I don't know if this is.
14: Send the carrier pigeon. Knows her how this is going to work.
1: Imagine she knocks on his door. He's like, nah, send her through the doggy door.
0: Dang.
1: Somebody at the front. Yeah, it's down below.
0: Everybody deserves to have love.
1: Lorena, what?
2: Do we know how tall she is?
1: I'm not sure.
2: Okay. I looked it up. Never mind. She's around 4 feet tall, and he is 6'7".
1: Yeah.
2: Pretty good.
1: So.
14: That's pretty good.
2: Like a little squirrel. If they cuddled, it's like a little squirrel in his arms.
1: I mean, what's that?
14: What?
1: Like?
14: You just compared it to a squirrel?
2: A little tiny. You know,
14: what? 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
14: 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These games go weird under Sean Payton against the Chargers. 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
3: So I just did my due diligence and asked around a little bit, and I got confirmation that it is going to happen.
25: Sean Payton is taking back the play calling for the Broncos.
7: We'll make a change offensively. I'll call the plays.
8: He didn't want to put Davis Webb in this position in the first place. 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
21: This is Sean Payton's opportunity to say, okay, the love fest is over. 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
25: How will this impact the offense?
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25: What you need to know.
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2: That was in Chicago, and you heard it on the Cleveland Clinic Guardians Radio Network. 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In the NFL, Thursday Night Football kicked off week 5 as the Buccaneers got their first win of the season, taking down the Cowboys in Dallas 24-16. Undrafted rookie quarterback Jalen Daniels ended 19 of 25 for 189 yards and a touchdown that went to Bucky Irving, who also had 21 carries for 165 yards and a touchdown. And on the ice, the Avalanche outscored the Flames 7-3. Calgary is still looking for their first win of the season. I'm Ansi Bolaños.
25: Hello!
12: Good morning to all.
25: It's two pros and a cup of Joe.
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25: Jonas Knox.
15: What do you mean funny? Funny how?
25: Brady Quinn.
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25: College Football Hall of Famer LeVar Arrington.
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25: It's two pros and a cup of Joe.
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0: Saw him play for Dallas last night.
1: No, it didn't.
0: Dang.
1: They were dead by the time this came on.
0: Dang.
1: This song sucks.
2: Well, then you know who we better call.
1: This song is awful. Oh, my goodness. All right.
30: Oh, okay, Lorena. Yeah.
1: Tis the season.
30: That's cute.
0: What? Yeah. Do y'all know who sings this song? And don't take too long, because don't be like trying to look it up.
30: I don't care enough to look it up. Who is this?
0: You don't know who this is?
1: The Ghostbusters theme song. Oh, man. If you say it, it's going to piss me off because I...
30: Who you going to call?
1: Ray something?
30: Something weird.
1: Do you know what it is, Var? You know who it is?
0: You had it. You got it.
1: It's Ray just something, but I can't.
0: Ray Parker.
1: Oh.
16: I ain't afraid of no ghosts.
1: There you go. Come on, Brady.
30: I'm good.
1: It is two pros and a cup of Joe, Fox Sports Radio.
0: So you're going to be resistant to stuff you don't know. Like, that's the type of person that you're going to be on this show today, Brady Quinn. If I know it, I'm good with it. But if I don't know it, like, nah, forget
4: it. I'm not saying I'm not good with it. I'm just indifferent.
0: Okay. All right.
4: I can let you guys have your fun.
0: It's Halloween here. Music, Brady Quinn.
4: Yeah, two-step. I'm good.
0: It's a corny ass song, but it's a pretty cool song, though. I mean, come on, it's a good Halloween song. Are y'all Ghostbuster movies fans?
1: Yeah, I used to love Ghostbusters.
0: Okay. Awesome. Yeah. Well, at least we agreed on that.
1: Yeah.
0: All right, go ahead, set the show up, Jonas Knox. Go ahead, drive this thing, man. All that fun stuff.
1: It is two pros and a cup of Joe here on Fox Sports Radio. It's LeVar Arrington, Brady Quinn, Jonas Knox with you. You can find this show on the iHeartRadio app along with hundreds and hundreds of affiliates all across the country as we take you live all the way up until 9 a.m. Eastern Time, 6 o'clock Pacific. And if you are listening on the podcast, we appreciate you doing so. And by the way, before we get into this next NFL conversation, a reminder that Week 5 is here. And this one's personal. It's the 49ers. It's the Seahawks. It's this Sunday for America's Game of the Week, streaming live on Fox One at 4:25 p.m. Eastern Time. The rivalry needs no introduction. It's the undefeated 49ers versus the Super Bowl champion Seahawks. There's no bigger stage to settle it than this one. Don't worry. You can catch every can't-miss play before it becomes a highlight. 49ers Seahawks live Sunday on Fox One. And it's awesome that this rivalry was such a big rivalry about, I don't know, 10-plus years ago when the Seahawks were going to Super Bowls back then, and you had the Niners and Jim Harbaugh and them going back and forth. I believe it was after a Seahawks 49ers game where Richard Sherman dropped the little tidbit with, was it Aaron Andrews afterwards?
4: Aaron Andrews, yeah.
1: Yeah, so yep. there was that whole fun stuff. So here we are all these years later, same two good teams doing it a decade or plus later. So it's going to be a fun one this weekend in the NFL.
0: I know we're saying Monken Coach of the Year, but let me tell you something. Kyle Shanahan should be considered for Coach of the Year, man.
1: No, absolutely not. Absolutely
0: he
1: not.
0: He should be.
1: Not until he comes clean. Not until he comes clean on that car accident. I can't give him my vote. I'm not doing it.
0: That man has a receiver that uses Geritol. He's got another dude that he came back, like, after going to Washington overweight. He came back. He's resurrected.
1: Yeah, have you seen how good Debo looks just with the Niners?
0: Bro.
1: he just needs to be there.
0: Bro, George Kittle has come back with a vengeance. Trent Williams acting like he never left. I don't know, man. He's got to be. I've doubted him. I've picked against him. I don't understand how he keeps doing it. You lose Ayuk. We don't even talk about Ayuk anymore. Ayuk's somewhere crashing out right now. Right now, as we speak, we don't even talk about him. He's not even missed. And yet they just continue to keep winning.
1: Yeah.
0: Like, he's got to be, like, I know we've stated this in prior shows and seasons past, how good teams don't, you know, their coaches don't get the benefit of being Coach of the Year. It's like that team that maybe, you know, wasn't good, and then they became good all of a sudden, and that coach gets Coach of the Year. Let me tell you something. Kyle Shanahan should be in serious consideration for Coach of the Year, man. Serious consideration. And so should my guy, Kellen Moore. You know, he should be as well. But shouts out to Kyle Shanahan, man. I mean, that the job he's doing is such a bang-up job this year that he's doing with that team, man. But go ahead. I'm very critical of Kyle Shanahan and San Francisco. I thought I'd give them their flowers and their respect this morning. So there you go.
1: Yeah, I mean, I think all the credit goes to you know, ownership and the way they run that organization, I think, is really where, you know, so when you stupid. Have a model example like that, I mean,
0: you have to not. Assume that maybe he's relatable. I mean, you know,
1: hey, maybe, and imagine relatable. They're doing all this with Jed York suspended. That's really the impressive part of this all. You know,
0: is
1: like,
0: it?
1: Yeah, come on, man.
0: I mean, what does the owner do to make a difference in that regard?
1: He goes hooking. You know what he does. All right. Grow up. All right, so from that over to this.
0: You petty, dog. From that over, petty dude, man.
1: From that over to this.
0: All right.
1: We mentioned the Kelvin Shepherd situation with the Detroit Lions. He's a defensive coordinator, and their defense stinks as well, too. That's been a bad-looking defense all year long. You know, Aaron Glenn, the former defensive coordinator, is with the Jets, and congratulations, they did just get their first interception on a little over a year and a half, I believe. So there's
0: but they
1: that.
0: Haven't won. Have they won yet? They got one.
1: Yeah,
0: win.
1: They think so. Yeah, they've won.
0: Who did they beat?
1: Who did they beat? Who did the Jets beat? Was it the Dolphins? Everybody's beating the Dolphins.
0: Maybe that's who it was.
1: Yeah, it was. They are 1-3, and their win. The Titans, another juggernaut.
0: Oh well,
1: in the
0: there
1: AFC.
0: You go. I mean, yeah. Tomato, tomato.
1: Yeah, hey. whatever you know. Want. Pick a card, any card. Yeah. So Kelvin Shepherd spoke about sort of, you know, the issues they've had with certain defensive play calls and whatnot, and how things have not gone well. And Dan Campbell's defended him. Kelvin Shepherd was fired up, and he responded with this.
5: There's always a risk reward to blitzing. It feels like you guys have felt the risk of that more than the reward so far. With the personnel that you have, what can you do schematically to make those blitzes more effective?
6: Those calls were the right calls. Those calls were the right calls. And I leave it at that.
5: Last Sunday, then Shep, when Bryce Young goes 8-for-9 against the blitz.
6: Yep.
5: What's the disconnect between the calls and the execution?
6: Those are private conversations that we have that I'm gonna keep in house. Those calls were the right calls.
1: I love it. I love it. No accountability. It isn't me. It's them. I'm not pointing the thumb. I'll continue to point the finger. I think that's gonna land well. I think that's gonna land well with everybody there. I don't know about you guys.
11: That's actually good journalism, right? You ask a question, the coach gets defensive, and then you follow it up with some statistics to, you know, let him know, like, hey, man, I'm prepared. This is why I'm asking this, and you don't want to address this? Okay. And look, for Kelvin Shepherd to say what he said, he's not wrong. There's probably some private tough conversations they had, and I'm sure he wants to stand by the game plan they had. But when you have a quarterback who almost goes 100% completion percentage versus your blitz, your blitz isn't effective. Like, you have to adapt and adjust. What you're doing is not helping out your team. And it felt like that thing was a track meet because of how bad they are defensively. And this isn't just a one-game situation. This is the entire season. Mm. So, you know, they've got to make and do a better job of making adjustments. They need to figure out very quickly what kind of defense they want to be or hope to be. And I would say there's a few different types. The first is, like, you are vanilla, but you are really, really, really good at what you do and understanding what the offense is trying to do. So pattern matching and understanding tendencies based on personnel, based on formations and alignment. And, like, and you don't overcomplicate things. You just do what you do really, really well. The other type is going to be more chaotic. You know, probably a defense that's trying to make up for some of the shortcomings of personnel by bringing pressure from all over the place, changing the picture, changing coverages, changing the way that even the personnel that you're using at times to go attack the offense. And that brings its own challenges, because as an offense, you're constantly trying to figure out who's blitzing, who's not, who's accounted for, who's not, what coverage it is, you know, where's my best matchup. And there are things to alleviate some of that, but that's its own style of defensive play, and that can be effective too. And then I'd say the last thing is just one that, you know, is just a damn good defense because of their personnel and everything else. And they're going to play to some of their rules, but they're going to mix some things up from time to time. And usually that's more for the defenses that I tend to think are some of the best, because they don't have to do a ton. They can, but it's kind of in their back pocket if they want. This is a defense that has to figure out what it is, because I don't think they have any clue.
0: They have 15 total sacks on the season, fellas. That is tied for second. He has made the right calls. I don't know what you guys are talking about. I mean, think about it.
11: Who's making the sacks, though?
0: Aiden. Hey, listen.
1: Aiden.
0: You know, from Valhalla. Hey, listen, though. Total defense, 32nd. Scoring defense, 31st. Passing defense, 31st. Rushing defense, 21st. Third down conversions allowed, 32nd. And red zone defense, 31st. So I would say maybe his offense and defensive response to what came his way is really based off of the fact that maybe that's the only good calls. Maybe that's the only good calls that he feels he's made for this defense, because I can't see how you can get defensive and be offended by somebody calling you into question about the success that an offense is having. Now, whether you want to break it down and pinpoint it to pass rushes, or you look at it from the total whole of what the performance level of this defense is, it's been poor. It's been poor, and it's at the bottom of the league. And you cannot take offense when you're being questioned about how poorly your unit is performing.
1: Lamar, can I ask you this? You're a player on defense there. You're a defensive guy. You're in the locker room. You know you guys are struggling. And your coordinator goes up there and says, I'm making the right calls. It's not me. Basically, it's them. How does that not piss everybody off there? Because I get that if you want to have that conversation behind the scenes, all that makes sense. But the idea that you're going to step up publicly and out your players like that, that just feels like a little bit more self-preservation than it does a guy trying to get the best out of his team. I don't know how
0: he
1: that
0: would. He probably did it thinking that, you know, coaches do cut-ups. Right. I mean, they show the cut ups. They don't do them, but they show the cut ups. And when you show these cut ups, you can very clearly see where guys messed up. Right. Like you called this blitz. They ran into the wrong gap. They didn't time it up the right way. They didn't break off on maybe they had a pill and they didn't peel off and cover somebody who should have been covered and they completed a pass because the guy was wide open. There's a numerous amount of things that were probably pinpointed, highlighted, discussed, and he probably felt confident about if we just do it right, we'll be in a better situation. And I think in his mind, he honestly believed that he wasn't throwing his team under the bus by saying it the way that he said it. I think he felt as though he was keeping a consistent narrative of what it was that he had in his exchange with his defensive unit when they did the cut-ups of what was going on from the game. And it was poorly measured and it was poorly executed. I mean, in 2020 hindsight, you'd have to assume after he's continued to hear the fallout of it after it's taken place, he probably wishes he could take that. I mean, maybe he does. I don't know. Because Dan Campbell has the same type of mentality as to how he goes about answering questions, very, very, like, bold, very, very aggressive, very, very, like, I'll kick you in the teeth-ish. Like, and maybe it's, like, more WWF type of his response. It's, like, more, you know, professional wrestling than it should have been, like, responsible coach over your locker room, over your players and your unit and your other coaches.
1: Now, he did also speak to the idea that, you know, maybe the defense is what's letting the team down, and maybe there's, you know, a discussion about, you know, that side of the ball being a problem and maybe the problem for the team, and spoke with the media shortly after that.
13: I can care less about perceptions. I can care less about the talk. It's all poison. And I mean that. It's all, every word of it's poison. And I told the players, and so is the praise is the big poison now. It's not the negativity. That's what everybody, how are you taking this? How am I taking what? It all comes in waves, guys. And it's all poison. We have a three-phase team here, and I firmly believe that. And I'm going to stand strong in that belief. And I think that's ultra disrespectful to my unit to say somebody has to carry us. We're going to do our one third here. Hell or high water. Point blank period.
1: Well, they have.
0: Yeah, somebody need to pull him back.
1: Yeah, just.
0: Somebody needs to pull him back. Like, yeah, we're going to give him a little break. We're going to give him a little breather.
11: Is he crashing out?
0: That's a crash out.
11: Ooh.
0: And I get it. It's almost like kind of like a military type of vibe that he's given. I don't know what his background is. It's almost like a military vibe. Like, I don't care about what y'all think, this and that. But the whole thing is if you don't care about it, you don't say it. You still have to have some strategic approach to how you're communicating, because it's your results are your results, and you're not doing well.
1: I have his I have his background here. I was able to dig this up. He's the coordinator for a bad defense. That's his background.
0: You stupid.
1: I was able to dig that up.
0: You're so stupid for that. I really thought you was about to like give me some background on him.
1: Right? I mean, that's what I got, because that's what we've seen. That defense stinks. And you know what I wonder?
0: Dan that was the paper that you rattled? Dang. Well, that's crazy.
1: Old school fax machine. By the way, Dan Campbell said this when they went to the NFC title game a couple of years ago with the Niners, and they lost a game they probably should have won in that NFC title game. And Dan Campbell just sort of said something as he was emotional afterwards. And he said, you know, this may be the closest we get. And it was kind of jarring to hear that from a coach who would say that. And he said, well, I don't think it's going to be, but this may be the closest we get. And I wonder if that's going to turn out to be prophetic for this team, to where you look at it and go, wow, he knew it in the moment. Like, he was just speaking out loud and knew it in the moment, because it feels like since then, it's just not been the same team. And they don't look, and this is somebody who picked the Lions to go to a Super Bowl, and that was maybe that was the curse that they didn't need going into the season. But they, too, look like a team that's nowhere close right now. Just, it's not
0: They're
1: great.
0: Missing. I mean, I know dude isn't a good Aaron isn't doing – Aaron Glenn isn't doing great as a head coach, but I thought he was a whale of a defense coordinator for Detroit. And they had their moments. They actually had their moments where they were in question and needed to do a little bit better with things that they were doing. And Ben Johnson is the over-the-top, to me. That's the over-the-top reason why this team has not been the same. It looked like they were going to be able to be okay, but I don't know, Q. I look at it and I say, Ben Johnson is Ben Johnson, and when you have that type of talent as an offensive coordinator in your building, you're going to be a good team. And I thought Aaron Glenn did very complimentary style of coaching to what Ben Johnson was doing, and they're missing that balance that they had.
11: Yeah, I mean, look, I would say this. I thought, you know, they had improved over the time Aaron Glenn was there, but by no means were they a dominant defense. You know, I would say, depending on what metrics you're looking at, you know, I don't even know if they were better than, at his best, middle of the pack. You know, because they might have been like a decent in the red zone defense or scoring defense, but they couldn't get off the field on third down as last year. So there's definitely, I mean, look, we can have a conversation about, you know, is it personnel related? You know, this is a team and an organization that's invested a lot into the defensive side of the ball with draft picks, with trying to bring in the right guys, and, you know, has it worked out or not? I mean, it seems like there's some questions that should be answered there. There's also the question of who they've put in those positions, you know, whether it's Aaron Glenn or Kelvin Shepherd now, who I think the tough thing for Kelvin Shepherd, who did this last year, you know, it wasn't like they were a top half of the defense last year. You know, they were bottom half of the NFL in pretty much every statistical category. And it feels like they've gotten worse, which is obviously the last thing you want to see is them going in the wrong direction. So I think that's the more concerning thing here with where they're at, is they're a team that isn't improving. It seems like the window's closing, and, you know, their offense has, even without Ben Johnson, you know, they have been a top six, top five offense. They have. I mean, people can try to refute that, but they have. They've been putting up points. They've been putting up yards production. That has not been the issue with this team. It's been their defense. And if we're being honest with ourselves, if the Lions have any shot of making the playoffs, it's going to come down to if they can get stops. Because they can score points. We know that. They have the talent pool enough. They're able to do that. But it's becoming extremely alarming that this team's best football is behind it. And there's a number of things you can point to. It's never just one thing. But I would say this. They've got to make those fixes fast on defense. And the issue for me is I don't know that staff well enough to know who would jump in and say, hey, maybe we need to make a change at defensive play caller. Because we're seeing it now in Denver. Sean Payton's not letting this last too long. We'll see what happens in Philly. Sean Mannion's the other one that you might say is in the hot seat with how things are going. But that would be a position that I would keep an eye on for the next, you know, 2, 3, 4 weeks.
0: Yeah. Mm. If it's not good right now, I won't say it can only get worse, but I don't think it's going to get better. You are who you are. And we just talked,
11: Frisco quote.
0: I did. We just had the conversation about it. You got to believe that that's what Sean Payton is thinking. He is what he is as a play caller right now. So to think that I could trust that I'm going to let him run the rest of the season and this is what we are, I'm going to take over those duties. Now, you don't really have that for a defensive side of the ball unless you have a defensive-minded head coach. Like, if it's Tampa Bay, you know, all right, Todd Bowles is going to be like, hey, you know, I'm taking over the play calling and the schematics for our defense. But who would you bring in as a relief play caller for a defense that is struggling? If I'm in Dallas, who do you call in? If I'm in Detroit, who do you call in? Who is the relief guy to call in and say, let's see if we can salvage this season with this person calling it? So I find that to be kind of interesting because we're seeing in one instance where you can do it for offense, but if you don't have somebody internally in that building that can do it, who do you do that with if your defense is struggling and you don't see it getting any better? I don't see it getting any better. How's it going to get better?
1: Yeah. Well, it's not him.
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1: It is Two Pros and a Cup of Joe here on Fox Sports Radio. LeVar Arrington, Brady Quinn, Jonas Knox with you. Coming up next, though, it is the return after a huge week of Quinn's wins, and it's yours right here on FSR. 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
33: I've done this long enough where I know when I have a future head coach, Davis, he's going to be one.
34: Nate Kreckman.
35: If he is going to be a head coach, it's going to take longer now. He got kneecapped pretty bad here today. You're only hot for a minute there.
34: Andy Lindahl.
36: He was on the Sean McVay trajectory. He'll be a play caller somewhere next year. Likely not here.
35: He's no longer hot assistant coach Davis Webb. It happens that fast. NFL owners, they will see this today, and none of them are lining up to make Davis Webb their head coach next year.
34: Kreckman and Lindahl.
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1: 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Dress up your furry friend for the costume contest.

0: He came in last week versus Ohio State and did a decent job. I will say this. I like Iowa on the road. That defense versus a Washington team that I didn't see a whole lot outside of decent effort versus SC that I liked. But give me the 2.5 points in Iowa. This line started at 3.5. It's already moved down a little bit. I like him on the road at 2.5 to be the tougher, more physical team, running the football, making enough plays to get a tight win here on the road. So take the 2.5, but maybe want to money line this one too. Next up in the Big Ten.
1: Money line.
2: Wings.
3: Jeez, Brady. Sorry. She's got to get hers.
0: Yeah, sorry. My bad. I am here in Lincoln, Nebraska, for a monumental matchup between a Nebraska Cornhusker team that's undefeated, still yet to crack the top 25, probably because of their resume thus far. Same thing with Indiana. However, they get the benefit of the doubt because they're a team that won the national championship just a year ago. However, neither team has been tested. This is the first true test. The big storyline for Nebraska is in their last 30 matchups versus top 25 ranked opponents, they're 0-30. So Matt Rhule looking to get a monumental win for a program that's been trying to build back up. The Cornhuskers are a 7.5-point underdog, and I'm taking the points.
3: Ooh.
0: Not saying they went outright, but I'm taking the points. I like Anthony Calandria. I think he's a better fit for this offense, what Matt Rhule and his staff want to do. I think the defense can keep this one within the 7.5-point number. Give me the Cornhuskers and the points.
2: Wins.
4: So good.
0: All right, four more for you, Lorraine.
1: Dang.
0: Here we go. Now we transition to the SEC Georgia heads to T-Town to take on the Alabama Crimson Tide. And Georgia is a 1.5-point underdog in this matchup. I just think they're the more complete team. All right, bottom line is they're better in the trenches, they're better on defense, they're better running the football. Bama's got the better quarterback, and there's no doubt he's prolific throwing the football around the field. I think Kirby Smart and his staff will have a game plan for that. Give me the Georgia Bulldogs in the 1.5.
2: Wins.
0: Next up in the SEC, you've got the University of Kentucky hosting the LSU Tigers. This is another opportunity for a huge win for Will Stein in his first year as head coach at Kentucky. Kenny Minchie this past couple of weeks has played pretty darn well. They've got to be excited about him. This is one of those monumental wins, though, for this program if they can get over the hump. You know, usually people shy away from these sorts of games like Jonas does on a Saturday.
3: Oh, picks. Come on.
0: He doesn't like taking the big games like this. I'm going to go ahead and take Kentucky plus 8.5 at home. I think they can keep this one close.
2: Wins.
3: I can't believe you trust Kentucky after that fake pun. It's shocking.
0: That definitely has scarred me. That's definitely still scarring me the second half versus Alabama can rear its ugly head. But the past couple of weeks, Texas A&M blowing them out, South Carolina finding a way to get a win. I feel like this team's building towards something. And really it comes down to LSU and what team we get from LSU. The good or bad. You know, they're pretty inconsistent, so we'll see. Next up, last one in the SEC, Tennessee headed to Fayetteville, Arkansas to take on the Razorbacks. This is one of those classic Josh Heupel games. It's one of which they should win, and so they will win. And they're going to lay a bunch of points down on this one just to kind of prop themselves up to make them look good. Arkansas is only scoring 10 points per game versus Power 4 opponents. They really are struggling in Ryan Silverfield's first year as head coach. The Volunteers are going to lay this one on them thick. So lay the 13.5 points for the Volunteers on the road. They'll have no problem with the Razorbacks.
2: wins.
3: Goodness.
0: And last up, I've got a matchup in the MAC. One of my favorite teams to watch, UMass. One of the big surprises of college football this year with their quarterback, Pop Watson. I don't get the line. UMass hosting Miami of Ohio. They're a 2.5-point underdog. I know last week was a bad performance for this UMass team versus Eastern Michigan, but it's still been one hell of a season, and I'm willing to ride that wave right now. So I think they rebound at home. Give me the 2.5 points at UMass.
2: Quinn's wins.
0: Another great win. There you go. That is Quinn's wins for this week of college football.
3: Lorraine, you going to be all right?
4: I just need some time.
5: I mean, I'm really starting.

0: started to break down the different sound effects during that dip, like, that's kind of wild. That's really like a wild dip. Like what? Like,
1: what sound effect?
0: Okay. Do it one more time, Lorena.
2: wins.
3: You're right. It's very layered.
1: Yeah.
0: It's so many layers of the different. Well, okay.
1: Like, you can just tell the part where he's explaining why he likes the pick, and then ultimately the pick, because that's the real crescendo at the end.
0: You can tell he made the pick.
1: Yeah, like...
0: like, it happened.
1: Oh.
0: The magic happened, baby.
1: Yeah.
0: All right.
1: I'm with you, man.
0: I think you did a great job. Excellent job, Q. I don't want Barry to lead here.
4: Well, thanks. Well, hopefully the games work out well. That's all I care about.
0: I hope you're right. I hope. What was your record last week?
4: 4-1. We're getting hot. We're starting to feel strong. Yeah.
0: That's strong, right, man.
1: By the way, strong. If all of those pan out, meaning Iowa +2.5, Nebraska +7.5, Georgia getting 1.5, Kentucky getting 8.5, Tennessee -13.5, UMass +2.5. If all those pay out on a parlay, $10 would win you just under $490.
4: Oh, yes!
1: How about that?
4: Yes! Yes!
0: Wow.
1: Courtesy of DraftKings.
0: That's a lot of... what would that be a percentage?
4: As they say.
0: 400%?
1: Yeah, it's basically...
0: it's 400%.
1: Just under 48-1. Yeah, that pays out. I mean, that's decent, man. You know, nothing wrong with getting parlayed, as you've heard. So... We'll be watching that as we get ready for college football this weekend. Now, was there any thought? Did you entertain the idea of taking the point total in the Georgia Alabama game with that hurricane?
4: I was a little concerned about it. I've actually been trying to keep up on the weather there. It sounds like they're going to be okay for the game. I've been talking to Mark Ingram a little bit too. As I'm not sure if he's trying to get down for the game or if he was just more interested in the weather for that standpoint, but. Either way, it sounds like everything should be a go, should be okay. But that, you know, the weather, it changes by the moment. You know, it's kind of like your sleep. 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
1: 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LeVar Arrington, Brady Quinn, Jonas Knox with you. Up next, if there's anything left of her, we are going to spin Ray Ray's Roulette, and it's yours right here on FSR. 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
1: What's in my box?
3: Do you?
4: Yeah, Jonas, do you?
1: See.
3: Dang, Jonas. Yeah. Started zesty, you've continued to be zesty. Go ahead, Lorraine.
4: I felt bad because I teased what's in my box maybe last week if we had enough time at the end, but we did not.
3: I almost spit my coffee out. All right. Okay.
4: Now, if you fellas do recall, last time you played what's in my box, Brady specifically guessed it right. There was a beaver in my box. Good job, Brady.
1: Of course he did.
4: Of course he did. Anyways, it's a new day. It's a new box. So let the new questions begin. Don't forget, you can. It's like you put your hand in, right? You can feel it. You can ask questions. Yeah, so go ahead. Whoever wants to start it off.
1: All right, so can you just refresh our memory as to how this works when we're trying to guess what's in that box?
4: Yeah, so you're going to ask regular questions like, what's the shape? What's the texture? Can you, you know, throw it? Can you, is it heavy? Is it light? All sorts of questions until you figure it out.
1: All right, I'll start with that. What's the shape?
4: It varies.
3: Is it thick?
4: Depending. It can be, yes.
1: So I'm out.
3: Ew.
1: LeVar, do you have a question about what would be in the box?
4: Put your hand in, Var. What do you want to ask? Is it people places?
3: Is it dry or is it wet?
4: Ooh, it's dry.
3: Okay.
4: But it can make you wet.
1: Does it play wide receiver?
4: No.
3: Can you eat it?
4: Yes.
1: What does this smell like?
4: Heaven, maybe?
3: Oh.
4: Some people love the smell of it. They'll just, yeah.
3: Is it roasted?
4: No.
3: Is it baked?
4: No.
3: So it's raw? Is it fried?
4: No. But I guess
3: is it wrapped?
4: You know, sometimes people do deep fry it at the fair. And yes, they are and can be individually wrapped.
3: Oh, can I take a guess?
4: Yes.
3: Elephant ears?
4: Oh, no. I love elephant ears. I cannot believe you said that. They don't even have them in California.
1: Can I take a guess?
4: Yes.
1: Elephant trunk.
4: No.
3: You stupid.
23: Corn dog.
4: No.
3: Corn dog.
4: No, I snuck a corn dog into the movie theater the other day.
3: Can I take a guess?
4: Yes.
3: Elephant leg.
4: Oh, I love elephant legs, but no, not it.
1: For yourself.
3: Is that a thing?
4: No.
3: No.
1: Funnel cake.
4: Can't eat it. No, it's not a funnel cake.
3: Okay. Back to guessing.
4: Yeah, go back to your regular question.
3: Can you give us a hint?
1: What does it have toppings?
4: On the inside.
3: Oh. You can get it at a fair?
4: You can get them almost anywhere. I don't know where you couldn't get one of these, to be honest.
3: Like a Hot Pocket?
4: No. And you would not heat it up. You would not microwave it or put it in the oven.
3: Did you like that, Jonas?
1: Yes, I sure did.
4: Oh, it's a Hot Pocket. Oh.
3: So what I did. I mean, it does have the ingredients on the inside, right?
4: Yes. Mm-hmm.
3: There you go. All right.
4: Loaded with flavor.
1: Twinkie?
4: Oh, no, I do love a good
3: That's
4: Twinkie.
3: That's a good one, though. They do fry Twinkies. Yeah.
4: You can fry Twinkies, yes,
1: Oreos?
3: Mm-mm. I was thinking Oreo, but how can it be an Oreo unless you dip it in milk for it to be moist? She said it can get wet.
23: Oh, that's a good point.
1: So it can get wet.
4: It can get you wet.
3: It can get you wet.
4: Think about it. Like, it makes you salivate, right? Because it's so delicious.
23: Oh, man, this is...
3: That's confusing.
4: Yep. You guys are so close. You're so close. I know you can do it.
1: I'm trying to think what else.
4: It's
3: stuff
4: inside.
3: You can dip it and
4: it's
3: fry
4: delicious.
3: It.
4: It's delicious. You can definitely dip it and
1: is
4: fry
1: it. Is it on a stick?
4: Not normally, no.
3: Not normally on
4: and they
3: a
4: are,
3: stick.
4: And they are usually individually wrapped.
3: A burrito.
4: And they make you salivate. They're delicious. They smell so good.
1: Crustables?
4: Mm-mm.
23: Is it a dessert or like an entree?
4: It is a dessert.
3: A crepe.
23: Okay. Oh, those aren't.
4: Ah, come on, boys. I know you can do it.
23: I haven't been to a fair in so long.
3: Is it Mexican food?
4: No. All right. The item is technically a box of chocolates. And you can deep fry a Snickers at the fair.
1: My
4: so
1: God.
4: There you go.
1: Well, I thought this was specific. Some...
3: That's ridiculous.
4: No. Yeah.
23: So you had a box of chocolates in your box?
4: Yes.
3: That's ridiculous.
4: A box of chocolates.
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14: O'Connor back with TJ Hughes. 2 seconds, one. And that is it from Calgary. The Avalanche doused the Flames in a big way, and they're back on track. Final score from the Scotiabank Saddledome. It's the Avalanche 7 and the Flames 3. Taves with 2, McCarr with 2, Schwartz with 2.

0: as it's a Bud Light Football Friday. We'll get to Sean Payton taking over play calling duties in a moment. But the Avs, second day of a back-to-back, second game of a back-to-back, they go on the road to Calgary. They get a big win because that's what the Avs do. They always play well when you're on the second end of a back-to-back. Now, you're playing against what I will almost guarantee you is the worst team in the league. That first period from the Avs was one in which you looked like you played the night before. And I think a better team maybe takes more advantage of that. But Calgary just doesn't have the players. And you do. You get four goals from two defensemen, and Kale McCarr and Devon Taves in that game. You get Jaden Schwartz, who gets his second and third goals of the year. McKinnon on the board again. You just kind of took it to them in a way that once you... It kind of felt like once you're up 3-1, the game was over. I know they got a couple cheapies in the third period when you were up 6-1 already, but whatever. That's exactly what should have happened yesterday. And I understand that playing on the second night of a back-to-back is always something difficult. But, I mean, that team is terrible. They're just awful. And Mosher mentioned it yesterday. If you look through their lines, their first line would be the Avs' third. I mean, that's how far behind they are. And you play a team like Winnipeg, they might have only one line that really does the majority of their scoring for them, but at least that line's really good. I mean, Calgary is very clearly, and we are shutting down this year and tearing this thing, forget down to the studs. They're ripping out the concrete in the foundation, and they're going to re-pour it after this year. But that's what you should do to a team like that. And when you are in the position the Avs are, which is you're still in go-for-it mode, you're still in championship mode, you believe you have a championship roster, you should win this game by at least four goals. And that's what they did last night. They took care of business. Another really solid game outside of the first period. It looked like they were a little bit lazy, and it looked like they knew they were playing against a bad opponent. So the Avs go out, you get three different guys scoring two goals apiece. Got a fight from Svechkov, which was fun to see. LaRue gets in a fight for you. Always fun to see. Kind of like an even matchup. Couple of guys got some swings in. If I had to like check the till on who won, I think I'd give it to LaRue.
1: You know, maybe I need to turn in my Avs fan card because I was talking to Chris Mitchell, you know, the producer of the Morning Sprint the other day. And I mentioned we were talking to Bedsy, right? And he said that, and I pointed out a tweet someone made about our interview and said, like, oh, this Le Herrier guy is going to play. And I said, he's got this long French name. I'm still learning how to say it. It's like Le Herrier. And Chris looks at me and he goes, that's LaRue, dude.
0: LaRue?
1: Have you seen his name spelled out?
0: Yeah,
1: it's like 50
0: apostrophe
1: letters.
0: H. Yes. I will say it's...
1: How is that LaRue? There's like 40 letters in an apostrophe. You can spell it with five. L-A-R-O-O.
0: Yeah.
1: Wham, bam, thank you, ma'am.
0: It is weird. It's weird on the eye. But I thought he looked great. You know, and you're going to get LOC back. Unfortunately, his father passed away, so he's going to be out for a little bit longer. In which was, you know, we talked to Bedsy on Wednesday, and he said he was right around the corner from coming back, but then you get that news, and it's just terrible. So he's going to be out for, I don't know how long, but maybe a little bit longer here. And then he'll jump back in the lineup, and you can start to see what this team looks like at full staff again. Now, I want to get to the Payton stuff from yesterday. Sean Payton doesn't do Thursday pressers, but he felt like he had to yesterday because of all of the rumors that were flying around about him taking over for play calling duty. And to be fair, we had a lot of different people saying a lot of different things. Vic had, along with Stoke, some information on the word that they got was Sean Payton was fully taking over. That's what they got. Then we talked to guys like Jeff Legwald, and there's other Broncos reporters around Denver that maybe got some mixed messaging from somewhere else that, well, he's not fully taking over, but he's taking a bigger role. Sean Payton, I think he knew they couldn't go out and send Davis Webb to that microphone yesterday without him being the one to clarify it. And this isn't all that different than what happened at CSU. You have basically stripped somebody of play calling duties. And look, you didn't fire them, but you took away what was the main aspect of their job, at least one of the key aspects of the job. But the offshoot conversations to this, I think, are so vast, and there's a million different things that we can discuss. Without just saying, like, moving forward, what is this going to look like? How can the offense be different? I think the more interesting stuff is, how did we get to the point where he gave Davis Webb the play calling duties? So here's Adam Schefter. He was on PhD yesterday discussing this.
2: I was told about it on Monday and nobody wanted to confirm it. You're told, but you need to confirm these. I'm not just going to put it out. Like, okay, well, what's the deal? Right? And so 3 days of trying to reach people that were sidestepping calls and texts. Well, it is what it is.
3: Which probably told you everything you needed to know.
0: So he said he heard about this on Monday, but couldn't confirm it. Now, here's what I'd say. I was. But I had this feeling that Davis Webb sticking around and becoming the man to call the plays, I thought part of this was because Sean Payton saw Davis Webb as like his protege. That, you know what, maybe I am getting a little long in the tooth. I can hand this off to this young guy who I can mold. He can become part of my coaching tree. I really like Davis Webb. He's got a good relationship with Bo Nix. Like, I thought that's what was happening. Because I didn't think anything would be decreed to Sean Payton. I thought he had full ownership of this team in a way that even the actual owners of the team, who have said on multiple occasions, we don't get involved in the football stuff, we give you the tools to do it. I now feel like this wasn't Sean Payton's decision at all, and he hated all of this. It now feels like he was told that Davis Webb, if you want to sign your contract extension for $100 million, then we're going to keep this guy around because, to be fair, if you're thinking longer term, Sean Payton is 62 years old. You don't know how much longer he wants to do this. You got a really young guy on staff that's getting a lot of love around the league. Well, let's make him your Josh McDaniels, the guy that's the OC that sticks around for 5 years doing this job and does it at a high level, and then he can take over when you decide to hang it up. Maybe that was the plan, and Sean Payton was pissed about it. I mean, Sean Payton said yesterday in his press conference, give me cut four, please, Nelly. Because this is about, you're 62 years old, but you're taking over play calling duties. How many great play callers exist at 62? All these different things. And Sean Payton was defiant in his press conference yesterday. He walked up like somebody that dropped his chandelier on the table and said, yeah, I'm back. Listen.
4: Well, I think I'm still one of them, right? That was a good storyline for you guys. It was because I honestly felt it was going to help us. Like, I wouldn't have done that. I wouldn't have done it if I didn't think that's how unique I think he is. And yeah, it was because I honestly thought standing back as the head coach, it would help us.
0: I don't think so. I don't think he ever wanted to give this up. And I keep seeing this text, you know, gotten this probably 10 times between the show yesterday and now to start the show this morning. DeMeco Ryans took over play calling duty. Oh, Dan Campbell did it last year. Guys, it's not even comparable. Dan Campbell didn't call the plays. Ben Johnson called the plays. They hired somebody new. The new guy didn't work, and so he's like, you know what? I'm taking over now. That's totally different than somebody who was calling the plays, decided to give them up to somebody who was already on staff, who a month later decided, I'm going to take it back now. It's not even comparable. Forget apples and oranges. This is apples and fire trucks, okay? Sean Payton deciding to do this, to take this away from Davis Webb. Think about this for a minute. If he really thought that Davis Webb would be good at this and he was the one to give Davis Webb the play sheet, wouldn't you give him one more week against a team that's 0-4? Wouldn't you do that? Because they know in that building, man, we aren't losing to the Chargers, not with five offensive linemen out and the way that Herbert started to play and how many times he's been hit this year. We aren't losing to them. If you really wanted somebody to succeed, it's very simple. You'd give them at least this game. At least. But Sean Payton was like, this is mine again. I'm doing this. And it's just something that I think I just read incorrectly from the start. When they made this decision, I thought it was Sean making the decision, handing it to a protege. Turns out, I don't think he had any say in this. I think he was told, you have to do it. And then after 4 weeks, he went up and said, do you like what you see? No? Then why don't you give it back to me?
5: So a lot of balls on the table.
0: I'm just saying, I don't think with Sean Payton, and we mentioned this, like part of the thing about him giving up play calling duties was he's such a control freak. Why at this stage in his career did he decide now is the time? Like, I think he looks at coaching not just as being a head coach, but being the guy with the sheet over his mouth every Sunday. It's all he's done for 2 decades. And Texture says, what happens to Davis Webb now? Does he stay on the sideline? I mean, yeah, he does the game planning all week and all that stuff. And then when it comes to Sundays, he's going to be support. But there's a lot more to this that we'll get to in a second as we broadcast from the Backus and Shanker studios. Serious lawyers for the seriously injured on this Bud Light Football Friday. Back after this.
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19: Looking normal here on the morning drive, mostly quiet. The usual busy spots are starting to pick up, like I-25 southbound through downtown Denver. I-270 is a little slow eastbound near York and westbound approaching Vasquez. And I-70 starting to see a little bit of heavy traffic near I-225. 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

0: word yesterday is it is a Bud Light Football Friday. Bud Light, the official beer sponsor of the Denver Broncos, remember to enjoy responsibly. I kept using a word yesterday when this these rumors first started, then confirmed at 2 o'clock by Sean Payton. I used the word sympathetic, and I am sympathetic towards Davis Webb's situation. He was getting offers to be offensive coordinator in other places. He was getting head coaching interviews in other places. He turns those down, my assumption is, with the promise that if you come back to the Broncos, then you'll be the offensive coordinator and you'll call plays. Well, not really. My assumption is he's gone after this year. He's not going to stick around after this. He's never getting that play sheet back. I mean, they asked Payton somewhere into that press conference, do you think you're going to give, is there any chance you give the play sheet back to Davis Webb? And what did he say? If I'm not worth a hoot, that's him saying, yeah, eat me. This is mine. It's always been mine. It always should have been mine. And now it's mine again. So this is like kind of what happened before this decision. The other discussion is what now happens. And the texter asked the question, what if it still looks the same this weekend? Slow start, low scoring first half, reliance on hero ball at the end of the game. Who gets the blame? That's a very, very interesting question. But just so you guys can hear it, here's what Sean Payton said about, hey, would you ever give him back?
1: Just we're focused on this week. So, look, if I'm not worth a hoot, then it's always what's best for the team, honestly. And that's how I have to step away and look at it. And so I think we'll do what's best for the team.
0: Yeah, it's always what's best for the team. And I thought about it, and I sat back in my chair, spun around once, and decided, yeah, I think I'm the best one for the team.
2: Sean Payton went to school in Illinois, right? Wasn't he an Eastern Illinois boy?
0: I think he was, yes.
2: Well, clearly he picked up some of that Midwestern vernacular because he goes, yeah, if I'm not a hoot, if I'm not worth a hoot. Quick tangent. This girl I dated in college, her dad was from Waukesha, Wisconsin. The amount of hoots he used.
0: Oh, yeah.
2: Oh, I don't give two hoots about that.
0: I gotta say, it is the grossest accent that our country has to offer. Boston is bad. Like, deep Boston is bad. That one is, it hurts me. It hurts me.
1: Look, if I'm not worth a hoot, then.
0: But to the text of what happens if it looks the same, who gets the blame? First of all, I'm just going to be honest with you. I'm expecting it to look the same. Like, what do you think is going to happen? This is going to explode for 30 points? Guys, we watched this last year. Now, Sean Payton has a chance to come in and look like the hero because he's not going to play against four of the best teams in the NFL. They have the Seahawks on a short week, but at least that game's at home. They have the Chiefs again in a couple weeks, but that game is also at home. Sean Payton is taking over at the time where the schedule starts to get way better and way easier and against way easier opponents. I mean, to me, the way in which Sean Payton takes over now and moves forward, here's what I expect. I expect the Broncos are going to win a lot of football games, and they're going to do it by not scoring a ton of points and being really good in the fourth quarter. Like, that's, I've seen it for 2 years. Why would I expect anything different? The ironic part is Sean Payton goes, yeah, we know we got to get the run game going better. And I'm like, well, that's pretty rich coming from you. People have said that about him for 2 years. Like, it does feel to me that Davis Webb was just a giant scapegoat. And here's what's funny. You know what the Broncos record last year through the first 4 weeks was? 2-2. Was the offense better? Slightly. But they played worse opponents. They played the worst team in the league last year. They played Tennessee to start the season. And they scored only 20 points and needed a fourth quarter score to win. All of this just felt like a waste of time. And I'm not expecting a seismic shift in really anything. Like, I just think that Davis Webb was done dirty. That's what I think. And look, I'm not any Davis Webb honk. I don't care what happens with him in his career. I'm just kind of telling you the way I read it. It felt like he might have had, I don't know if he got offers or not, but he might have had other opportunities elsewhere that he turned down because he said, hey, I get to take over for this team that I'm already familiar with, in an offense that I'm already familiar with a quarterback I'm already familiar with a team that won 14 games last year that was a game away from the Super Bowl, and I get to call plays? Yeah, that's my best option. Let's do that. And then it was like, hey, we have a really tough start to the schedule. You've never called plays before. Any rational human being would say, it's probably going to take a minute. And then four games in to take it back, it all feels like a gigantic waste of time. Now, to the bigger question of if it looks the same, which I kind of expect it to, who gets the blame? This is one of the rarest situations I think I've ever seen in football in which quarterbacks and coaches are pretty much tied at the hip. If team has success, but some things start to go awry, who gets the blame for it? It's almost always the coach. You don't want to get rid of your quarterback and start over. But let me tell you this. Sean Payton called plays, then gave it to Davis Webb, then took back over. If this doesn't go well, Bo Nix is going to be at fault in this. And I'm not even saying he shouldn't be. But this little maneuver feels like it's made Sean Payton kind of Teflon. Because you can point fingers now at, oh, well, we didn't have the slow start to the year from Davis Webb. And then if Bo Nix played better after that, then we, you know what I mean? You know, there was a telling quote from Bo Nix the other day where he was asked about, you know, are you going through reads too quickly? Because that's what, look, the layman like me, who aren't X's and O's football guys, who just like to watch the game every week, it feels a lot like he's just not taking his time in the pocket. That he will have a clean pocket and he won't wait for a play to develop and he'll just check it down because he's got an internal clock that says he has to throw it by then. Instead of reading, hey, my guy's got this thing covered. I'm in a clean pocket. Let's see if we can hit something downfield. He was asked that question and here's what he said.
3: Well, you know, Davis, Sean, Logan, I haven't heard that from them a whole lot this season. So, you know, that's all I'm really worried about.
0: Maybe Sean Payton's like, you're going to hear it from me now. You're going to hear it from me every Sunday in your ear. I don't know. The whole thing is weird. And let me ask you a question. It's a very basic premise. 2-2, a 500 football team early in a season. You can take that two different ways. There's good 2-2s and there's bad 2-2s. And I'll give you some examples. Would you look around the NFL right now and you check the standings and you see a team like, let's go with the Patriots. Are the Patriots a good 2-2 or a bad 2-2? They're a bad 2-2. They've looked terrible on offense with the exception of one game. They did get a good win in Buffalo, but that's a bad 2-2. The Eagles, good 2-2. Or bad 2-2. That feels like a bad 2-2. Look, you've lost to two tough teams, but you've squeaked out victories against the Commanders. You needed a touchdown with 9 seconds left to beat the Titans, and now your entire team is dead. That's a bad 2-2. The Lions, 2-2. That's a bad 2-2. They've given up a billion points. They don't have a single player in their secondary that they feel like is at this point worthy of a practice squad roster spot. That's bad. The Broncos 2-2 is a good 2-2. You've beaten the Jags and you've beaten the Rams. Your losses are on the road in Kansas City and on the road in San Francisco. That's a good 2-2. But it feels like the sky is falling. And it's just a very weird reaction to me. We all, as a collective, sort of said, if the Broncos are 3-3 through the first 6 weeks, that you take that with what they were facing to start the season, that you take it. And now we're reacting as if 2-2 is some sort of utter disappointment. And it's very, very strange. And when you ask anybody else, does the offense look all that different with Davis Webb than it did with Sean Payton? The answer is no. And so again, I'm just sitting here, I'm like, what was all this for? What did we do this for? The Broncos seem to be on pace with where they were last year. Or, what we thought was going to happen before the season started. Davis Webb in this offense was very slow and sputtery, which was no different than it was the year prior. The Broncos the year prior were also 2-2 through four games, and their offense didn't look great. I don't get it. And at the same time, I'm not expecting a big shift in anything. But the one thing I think this does prove was Sean Payton didn't want this to happen in the first place, and now he's taking over permanently. And the only way you can get rid of Sean Payton as a play caller is getting rid of Sean Payton entirely. So, 303-504-0925. And ironically, they're going to win this weekend because they're playing against the Chargers. And the Chargers,
1: I'm not worth a hoot.
0: The Chargers have an offensive line consisting of like four rookies going into this weekend. Like, it's terrible. But a lot of texts coming in saying the common denominator is Bo. Tell me I'm wrong. I mean, Bo needs to be better. I think we all acknowledge that. But I think there is a definite world that exists a month from now where people are all back on board the Bo Nix train and they're going to pretend like they never got off. And I told you, I'm withholding judgment on Bo until at least half.

0: very demonstrative things over the first month of this season in a way like we haven't seen this before. Like this is surprising people. And I'm like, I'm not surprised. You know, and going into this week when I bring up that the Chargers are potentially starting four rookie offensive backup offensive linemen. She says Khalil Benson and KC was a rookie. Yeah, and they used a running back or a tight end to chip every single play to help him. And they got out of the ball, got the ball out of Mahomes' hands very, very quickly to the point to where he didn't have a completion over 10 yards, air yards, in that game. You can try and do that for one guy. Now four. How many guys can chip for four different offensive linemen? Texas says, Brett, you've been comparing offensive output from this year to last year. It's time for the captain to head the ship again. Like, all I'm saying is this. The reason why I'm surprised is because I expected this. I think most people did. You didn't lose, first of all. The Kansas City game was weird because the offense was terrible, but the defense was somehow even more terrible in that game. In week two, offense still bad, but did what they always do. What they did, what did our drunk Eagles fan say? For the umpteenth time. For the umpteenth times last year, that game was played 12 different times last season, the Jags game. You couldn't score. Oh, what is there, like, I don't know, 11 minutes left in the game? Now we'll score some touchdowns. The Rams game, same thing. Couldn't score 30 points in the second half. That's the Giants game where they put 33 up in a quarter, the fourth quarter. I feel like my time and mental energy has been wasted over the last like 6 months for a decision that didn't have to be made at all. Exactly. 303-504-0925. Just because it's Saturday doesn't mean the local sports talk stops. Whether you're taking the kids to practice, running errands, or just enjoying your morning, we got you covered. Springer and Tanner are talking all things Denver sports tomorrow from 9 to 1 on Altitude Sports Radio 92.5. Back after this.
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2: I'm Andy Lindahl. The Broncos did get some good news on the injury front. Now, that doesn't mean Pat Bryant, Riley Moster, Pat Surtain are going to play. They're still out. But they did get Dondre Tillman back up and running to full status on Thursday. The Chargers Injury Report, on the other hand, looks like a Cheesecake Factory menu. I'm Andy Lindahl.
1: The Ramos Law Denver Broncos Injury Report. 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

0: hardworking single mom. 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And I'll stand up to Donald Trump to bring down costs. I'm Manny Rutinel, candidate for Congress, and I approve this message.
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15: Roadways are getting a little bit busier. Not really seeing any issues out of the ordinary. Still just the usual busy spots like I-70 in both directions, but especially eastbound near I-225. I-76 is slow westbound between Highway 85 and Vasquez, and I-270 is busy in its usual spots. 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

0: look, I've kind of given you what I think on this. And I see text and I'm very confused. I feel like I'm kind of on an island here. And the reason why is none of this was unexpected from me. And I feel, I'm talking about on the field. And so the decisions to make changes 4 weeks in do surprise me. Because there's nothing that I saw in the first 4 weeks against those opponents that would tell me, yeah, things are out of whack. They look out of whack, I think, expectedly. Like, did anybody think, and a texture makes a great point. It's something that, like this, the problem here is with all of the expectation, with all of this, is that the expectations are high. 97% of the roster is returned and still the same issues. And he's right. The entire offense from last year is back to this year with the addition of Jalen Waddle. Jalen Waddle should have helped. He did help. Was it the Jacksonville game in which he had 100 yards or 100 and whatever yards? He has. But that whole thing about 97% returned. When you return that much of your roster, which was a winning roster, but remember how they won. Why would you expect gigantic changes in the offense when everybody from last year comes back? Now, you can assume progression. You can assume that in year three, Bo is more comfortable in this and that, although he is coming off a couple of ankle surgeries. We can play that game. But even in the sense of play calling duties given to somebody else, but it was somebody that was already on staff that's going to operate in the Sean Payton world and call Sean Payton plays. How much is really different? Again, that's where I talk about the idea of autonomy. If you're going to give up play calling duties, then give them up. If you're just going to have another voice in a headset, why should I expect anything to be different? And what's really funny, Nelly, and I'm sure you saw this too, how many times last year did, or I guess in the offseason, when the news that Davis Webb was going to be the offensive coordinator, when that broke, how many texts did we see that said, thank God, get Sean Payton out?
1: And Scott Hastings sniffed that out a mile away. He was calling for it at the beginning of last season. He wanted this move made it before last season even started.
0: But here's what's funny. You get the thank gods. Sean Payton's not calling plays anymore. Sean Payton then yesterday says he's taking play calling duties back over. And the response is, thank God. And I just feel like I'm living in a simulation. There are so many things and so many details about why the Broncos offense is not going. And you can certainly point to quarterback and you would be correct. Bo Nix has to play better. But I'm going to trust, because I've seen this for 2 years, that as the season gets going, Bo Nix will start to play better. The biggest way you can help Bo Nix is to have an effective running game. Effective. The first game in Kansas City, there was a complete and total lack of commitment to it. Kansas City game was atrocious in terms of just giving carries to your backs. I mean, they had 12 carries to the running backs in a game that was essentially a one-score game up until the end of the third quarter. That was an egregious example. Every other game, it's felt like he's tried to make a commitment to the running game, but the running game's just stunk. And my fear is, I know J.K. Dobbins is trying to play through an injury right now. I don't know if that's the reason why his yards per carry is 3.5. Or if it's because he's just cooked. I don't know which one it is yet. And I would be... I'm very, very concerned that if this is just the stage of J.K. Dobbins' career, like a lot of running backs, where it's just like, oh, he doesn't have it anymore. What's your alternative? Yeah, we can take a call. That's fine. Let's get out to Tyson on the Ramos Law Hotline. Hi, Tyson.
2: Hey, Kaner, how you doing, man?
0: What's up, brother?
2: Hey, man, there was something I wanted to talk to you guys a couple weeks ago about, and it was about the offense and what is really frustrating to me. It seems like everything in the playbook, and this goes back to Sean Payton, apparently, because they're calling the same plays, obviously.
0: Yeah.
2: Everything's a hitch. Everything's a comeback. Everything's a screen. Everything's a curl outside the numbers to the sideline. So it's like there's no plays that are potentially even explosive. The only time you get anything explosive, even when they pass the ball downfield, it's often a back shoulder pass, which does not allow for catch and run in most cases.
0: Sure.
2: Catch it and get tackled. But so that's really frustrating. There's never like a throw over the middle. I don't know if that's not being called or Bo is just scared to death to throw over the middle. And then there's never, you know, you see other teams do these super hot seam passes to the tight end right down the middle of the field. You never see that. And then the last thing I'll say is it's just like nothing is ever, no plays are ever made with the potential to then explode. Even
0: that's
2: when he hits the quick slant over the middle.
0: Yeah.
2: He hits the receiver before they get to the defensive backs. He
0: right.
2: never allows for time on that slant over the middle to get past the defensive back to the open window over the field.
0: Tyson,
2: I just wanted to share that.
0: Tyson, it's a good call. So I'd say a couple of things from what you mentioned. Number one, Bo Nix throwing over the middle has been a problem now for three straight years. He has a hesitancy to do it. I don't know why that is. I don't know if like he can't quite see over the middle very well, or if he's just nervous because that's where traffic is. I know he's hesitant to throw the ball into tight windows. Now, make no mistake, Bo Nix in the past, not so much this year, he's pushed the ball downfield. We've seen it. It feels like it's either I'm going to take the dump off or I'm going to throw a ball 40 yards in the air downfield and hope we make a play. Now, a lot of times it doesn't work. I mean, you know how many clips we've seen of him like missing Troy Franklin by a step or two way downfield. So the middle has always been a problem. But here's where I could say Sean Payton can help. What didn't feel like was happening to me was Davis Webb was not calling plays to set up plays later in the game. You know, for example, if you're hitting guys, which game? It was the Rams game. The Rams are hitting out routes. Out, out, out, out. Then they hit you with an out and up. Well, they're setting that up early in the game to try and hit you later, and that's exactly what happened. Broncos take the lead, and the Rams respond immediately with an out and up that results in a big touchdown for like 50 yards because that was set up earlier in the game. I don't think Davis Webb was doing that, and maybe Sean Payton, being the experienced play caller he is, helps in that department. And that's an area I think he could do better. But I get it. It's, I think Sean Payton is in a position where he can set up to look like the hero here. Oh, the offense was terrible and now they're better. Well, I think better opponents early matter in that sense. But yeah, it's going to be a really interesting week and really couple of weeks with this game Sunday and then heading into Thursday on a short week. So 303-504-0925. I just realized, Nelly, we didn't leave enough time. We can't do it. I'm going to make you sing later in the show. Here's what we're going to do. Because Moj is only going to be on for like an hour today and we got to do Lay It Down, we'll do Brady and His Bets in the place where Moj's Lay It Down should be. We'll do it in the 9 o'clock hour today. Too much of the Avs and Sean Payton. As the Avs put up another seventh spot last night, they get the win. Sean Payton takes over play calling duties 4 weeks into the year. We'll get to all of that in this Bud Light Football Fridays. 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
22: 2 seconds, one. And that is it from Calgary. The Avalanche doused the Flames in a big way, and they're back on track. Final score from the Scotiabank Saddledome. It's the Avalanche 7 and the Flames 3. Taves with 2, McCarr with 2, Schwartz with 2.
0: Some things to discuss this morning. Sean Payton takes over for what should have been coordinator day at the press conference yesterday. But he had to step in front. There's no way when you make this decision, you're going to make Davis Webb answer all these questions. So I guess good for him.
23: Yeah, good on him.
0: We'll get there in just a second. I do want to spend a couple of minutes here talking about the Avs, who mowed the first period last night. Looked like they were on the second leg of a back-to-back, and then the second and third periods looked like they were playing the worst team in hockey.
24: Yeah, they did. But that's a pro way to do it, Brett. I mean, look, you're playing 24 hours later. You know, you're a little slow out of the gates. Everybody's legs are kind of heavy. And then you remember who you are, you find your groove, and then you just start pouring it on. That's exactly what a team like the Avalanche at this point in their development, so to speak, being a contender, that's what you should be doing. And they've historically, under Jared Bednar, at least the last 4 years, have been very good on the second leg of a back-to-back. They've led the National Hockey League. So these guys know what they're doing. They know how to do it. And it showed up last night.
25: I like that LaRue guy. He's fun to watch.
24: Yeah, he's a fun guy. You know, you saw he had a chance for the Gordie Howe hat trick, and he had a breakaway. And I talked to him after the game. He said, "Oh," I said, "Well, I wanted it, you know, wanted it as bad as you did." He's like, "I wanted that so bad." He's like, "I'm so mad at myself." He said, "I, you know, that shot will work. That five hole shot will work on any league on the planet except for this one." Yeah. He's a good kid, and he's a hard worker. So it was cool, man. It's really cool.
0: It's one thing I don't like about LaRue. One.
24: What's that?
0: I don't like how his name is spelled.
24: Oh, really?
0: There's an L and an apostrophe in there and an H right afterwards.
25: That's called a foreign language.
24: Yeah, you blame the French.
0: I like American.
24: Well, it's not his fault. You blame the French, man. Blame the French.
25: It means happy.
0: LaRue?
25: You should know that, yeah. It means happy.
0: Well, I was happy to watch him last night because he looked good. I guess, criticism from last night, if you can have one, where you score 7 goals. I didn't like that power play, Mosh. That looked pretty bad. I was gonna try and find another word. It was bad last night.
24: Yeah, it was. It really didn't get set up that well, and you know, couldn't really do a whole lot. I think what you need is you need multiple power plays, maybe if you want to kind of get in that rhythm, but that's no excuse. It should be better. It really should be.
25: I think it's one of those games. It was wide open. The goals were coming from everywhere. It's hard to be, you know, it's hard to say this wasn't working or whatever. It looked like a mismatch. And I think Calgary's going to get a lot of those kind of games. I mean, think about it. If you're Calgary, you're playing the game, you're playing on the team on the second night of a back-to-back, and you got no chance.
24: Yeah.
25: How bad are they?
0: Calgary has now been outscored. Is it 23-6? In the first 4 games? Is that what the number is?
24: That is correct. Yeah. And, well, they did double their season goal total last night.
0: But, it did.
24: Yeah, but they're going to be, those guys are going to be in a tough way. They have a lot of young kids. They're trying to rebuild, obviously, and It's going to be tough for them, boys. It is. I mean, you think back to the Avs' 48-point season. I don't know what it's going to be for Calgary, but I think they're the worst team in the league. They're the Miami Dolphins of hockey right now. They really are. It's tough. But, you know, their goalie signed a big 8-year contract. Dustin Wolf, he didn't even play last night. His goals against average in the first two is over 6.
0: Yeah.
24: So it's just going to be tough. He's a good goalie, but they break down defensively, and then they get burned.
0: So the Avs get another win, 3-1 on the year, as they will play again tomorrow, 5 o'clock, against the Maple Leafs, rounding out this Canadian roadie that they got going on. Now,
24: No. The word home.
0: Oh, that's right, at home. But still playing the Canadian circuit, we'll say.
24: Correct. How about that? Yeah.
0: All right, so yesterday, Sean Payton takes over at the podium because you cannot throw Davis Webb to the Wolves.
1: Mm-hmm.
0: So he steps in, and the second that you saw, Sean Payton is going to go to the presser today, you're like, oh, okay, so he is fully taking over play calling duties. Got it. And Vic, I know you and Stoke, I think you guys were the two people that had the inkling that this was going to be a full takeover.
25: Yeah, I just confirmed what he already had.
0: Right, but there was obviously some mixed messaging, because we heard from Leggy and a whole bunch of people around Denver that they thought, yeah, he's going to take a more active role in offensive stuff.
25: Oh, it's very active.
0: It's yeah. As active as active can get.
25: Yeah.
0: So
25: there's no halfway here. And you know what? In hindsight, this is the proper way to handle it. You can't just sort of ease into this.
0: Yeah.
25: You got to take the keys back. It's like, I'll drive with you and help you drive. No, you're going to drive.
0: So there's two things here. There is, how did we get to this point, and what's going to happen moving forward? I want to do the how did we get here thing. And this is where I was naive. I was naive in the sense that I looked at him handing play calling duties to Davis Webb as, this is Sean Payton's protege. That he's like, hey, I'm comfortable here. I want this guy to stick around. I'm going to hand him the play sheet because I trust him. And after yesterday, I have the entirely opposite feeling towards that. I feel like I thought to myself that Sean Payton would not take direction from anybody. And this ownership group has said, we do not get involved in football decisions. We give you the tools, and then our people make the decisions. This feels a lot to me. Like he was told to do this.
25: I have a great theory on what happened here. And as soon as you're done with your theory, I'll unveil mine.
24: I'm very confused about the whole damn thing, so I would love to hear your theory. And believe me when I tell you, it's not going to take a lot to convince me.
0: Let's see if my theory lines up with Vic's. I think they said to Sean Payton, you're giving up play calling duties if you want this extension.
1: Mm-hmm.
0: And Sean Payton said, fine. And then he just needed 4 bad games from Davis Webb to say, see, can I have them back now? And they said, okay. That's my theory.
1: Mm-hmm.
0: Because I think the ownership group saw the interviews that Davis Webb was getting, saw a young coach, and they look at their 62-year-old head coach, and they go, I don't know how much longer he's going to be here. If I can make him the Josh McDaniels under Bill Belichick sticking around for 5 years, maybe he can wait in the wings and take over eventually. And they didn't want him to leave. But now he's certainly leaving.
1: Mm-hmm.
0: That's my theory.
25: Zero chance this ownership group meddled with this. Okay. Zero. I don't know what less than zero is, but whatever that number is, that's what it is. I know this group pretty well. No way that they would tell the head coach of a team that they handpicked to turn things around, hey, we need you to do this. They know what their role is. They know what their limitations are. They know what they don't know. And they're not going to tell a coach to do that. That's my belief. I believe.
24: Yeah, stop right there. I'm sorry, Vic, but I want you to explain a little bit more. Who in the ownership group, or even in the GM duties, has the knowledge to tell Sean Payton to stop calling plays? That doesn't jive
25: nobody
24: with me
25: does.
24: Whatsoever.
25: Yeah, nobody
24: right?
25: does. Exactly. I mean, this guy, he came in to run the whole organization, basically. And that's the keys they gave him. And he's got that big, you know, he's got that big janitorial keychain, Moj.
24: Yes.
25: That's how I liken Sean Payton's job.
24: Yeah.
25: He doesn't have one key. He's got all of them.
24: Yep.
25: He's got the master keys for everything in the building. And they gave him that keychain and said, here, run it.
24: Right.
25: And they're going to live by it. And they're not the kind of owners who are going to meddle with control. Now, they may provide advice. They may provide feedback. If it doesn't work, They may provide walking papers, but they're not going to tell the coach what to do.
0: What's funny is,
25: trust me on that one.
0: I totally agree with you, but it's the only theory I can come up with.
25: I know, but I've got
0: mine. But I want you to continue. Yes, because if it's not that, then what?
25: Yeah, I believe it's this. I believe Sean Payton figured, you know what? That season did not end the way I had hoped. There was a couple play calls that went in that I just didn't like. This kid is getting looks elsewhere. I want to keep him around. I like his enthusiasm. I like the way the room works when he's here. I want to keep me. I want to make him happy. I'm gonna do something that goes against the grain. I'm going to do something that I'm not used to doing, giving up control, with the understanding that either way, he's going to win. He made a decision where either way, he feels like he cannot lose. A, the decision is made, and Davis Webb shines, and the offense rolls, and the team gets better offensively, then, hey, man, that's a brilliant decision to give up play calling. That's a guy who understands his limitations, who understands where he is in life, and you can identify a great tutor when you see one.
0: Yeah.
25: Great job. Or B, all right, I know he's going to be in over his head. I know how hard this is. I get it. And if things just don't work out and people start grumbling, I'll just get back into that chair and do my thing.
0: True.
25: And I think that is the exact notion that he took when he made that call. What do you really have to lose but the job itself? And I say that because it happened to him 24 years ago. The very same thing in 2002 happened to Sean Payton. He was given play calling duties by Jim Fossil as the New York Giants OC.
0: Mm-hmm.
25: And he was quickly stripped away of those duties by Jim Fossil. And guess what? Sean Payton survived. He survived to have a great career. He knows you can survive this. So why not?
0: I would just say one thing to that theory. And it's a good theory.
25: I think it checks out.
0: Why wouldn't you give it this game? You gave the guy a trial run against four of the best defenses the NFL has to offer. By the way, the record last year through four games, what was it? 2-2. Against way worse opponents than this, you played Tennessee the first week of the season.
25: Mm-hmm.
0: It's not as... the numbers are worse than they are last year. Not by much, but I think you could chalk that up to playing against really good defenses. Why not give him a game against an 0-4 team that you almost assuredly are going to beat? That's what I don't get. If you were really committed to giving him an opportunity.
25: Sure, sure. The timing, I can't tell you the timing. I can tell you what the thinking is. And let me read a text. And with all due respect to the texter here, you are so wrong. Texter writes in, 8468. Vic, Greg Penner told Sean Payton to make the move or he'd fire Sean. For Greg Penner, Davis Webb is Penner's guy and the next head coach of the Broncos. Everything about those two sentences is so wrong.
0: Yeah.
25: It's just so wrong. You just... fire Sean. You just gave him an extension. You're not firing. Sean rescued your franchise. Sean changed it around. You may not like Sean. The owner may think he's volatile and this and that, but he understands what he does and what he is. He understands. He's not a meddler. This owner is, trust me when I say this,
24: Vic,
25: he's not a meddler. That is so wrong, I can't tell you where to start.
24: I don't know the Penners at all. I've never met any of them. But they don't strike me as, quote, football people who would even remotely, I don't care how smart they are, I don't care how good their business acumen is, they don't strike me as people who would mess with football stuff.
25: Never.
24: Play calling
25: stuff. Never.
24: They ain't Jerry freaking Jones, okay? So I find that theory from that texture very hard to believe.
25: They're not,
24: I think I'm much more in line with your theory that, look, I want to keep this guy around. But man, 4 weeks in, it's a pretty quick parachute pull.
1: Smiles,
24: in my opinion.
1: And well, I mean, hopes.
25: You know what? This goes with Sean Payton's personality. He's a very capricious dude, and that capriciousness rose up in week five. He changes his mind a lot. He does things on the fly a lot. Again, the word volatile is there.
0: Sure,
25: and this doesn't surprise me one bit, but to suggest it was forced upon him, the original notion, no, this was never forced upon him. No, this was his idea. And when it's his idea, let me Let me ask you something. To the texter. If this was forced upon Sean Payton, if they said, you better do this, what would give him the go-ahead to change it then? If the owner's pulling the strings, if you believe that, which is false, does Sean just come up and say, no, I'm taking it back? It's not happening. This is a Sean decision.
0: I said this in the appetizer. This all feels like a giant waste of time. It feels like my time was wasted, all of this.
25: Nah.
0: The decision of, like, initially giving it to him and how much could things change, and then things didn't really change, and then 4 weeks in, we're just going back to what it was. I don't know.
25: At the heart of this, it's a voice that I think Bo Nix needs to hear. Bo Nix needs to hear Sean's voice.
24: I thought Bo and Davis Webb got along swimmingly.
25: Great.
24: And the relationship
0: Hang on. I think, to Vic's point, maybe Sean Payton said, maybe it's a little too buddy-buddy.
25: Exactly.
0: Maybe he needs a father.
25: Exactly. I remember, that's how I explained it yesterday. The way I explained it yesterday, here's the play call. This guy's going to be open.
0: I'll give you an example of this, by the way. I have audio that might say that. Yes, Moshe, quickly.
24: Well, this better friggin' work because it looks the same to me as it always has. So it better work.
25: Well, if it doesn't work, I know who's going to pay the price.
0: So two things here. Number one, I got audio to what Vic is talking about. Maybe he needs a more stern voice in the headset. Number two, where does this go from here? I think Sean Payton is now Teflon. And we'll explain it next.
1: Chargers week just got more interesting.
2: So I just did my due diligence and asked around a little bit, and I got confirmation that it is going to happen.
1: Sean Payton is taking back the play calling for the Broncos.
3: 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I'll call the plays.
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11: Got a crash here on I-25 northbound approaching 6th. It's off on the right shoulder. It is causing some slowing back to Iliff. It's about a 4 or 5 minute delay. There's also a crash here at the intersection of Havana and Alameda causing problems in all directions there. And then got the usual busy spots. 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

0: official beer sponsor of the Denver Broncos. Remember to enjoy responsibly. So, I'll do this one first. I'll talk about Teflon Sean Payton in a moment. Or what I believe is going to be Teflon Sean.
1: Teflon Sean, huh?
0: Here's a quote from Bo Nix from the other day that I think is exactly what you're talking about.
2: Why are you guys, I'm just curious, why is this sort of like of an anti-Sean Payton move? And I'm not trying to defend Sean Payton, but he's already proven that he's a hell of a play caller. Now, it didn't work all the
0: 100%.
2: Time last year.
0: 100%. All right, I'll address that first then. This is not anti-Sean. I think Sean's a hell of a coach, and I think him calling plays is totally fine. I think, I used this word yesterday, I am very sympathetic to Davis Webb in this situation. He was interviewing for jobs of the same kind, in which he wouldn't have been fired 4 weeks in. That's true. If he got an offensive coordinator job somebody else, he's not fired right now or relieved of his play calling.
2: Interviewing
0: duties.
2: For jobs and getting jobs are two entirely different
1: things. No, but Vic, I was doing a hit last night on 9 News. Riker and I talked to John Treach and, you know, from Calgary.
0: Oh, because it was on Channel 20 last night. That's right.
1: Yeah, Mike Kliss came on before us. He was talking about this, and he said, look.
2: Did he do a hit, too? Did you guys do a hit together?
0: Hitting.
1: You're in the business, Jack Wagon. You know what the hell I'm talking about.
0: I'm interested,
1: Stow it, Alice.
0: Yo, I'm interested. Bang! What happened?
3: Bang! Come on, man.
1: Bang! And basically, he said that now Davis Webb's name is down the – it's cold. It's down the rung now. I mean, that this,
2: like Sean Payton's was in 2002?
3: Like Sean Payton was in 2002?
1: I'm just telling you the situation right now that his this is going to affect his hireability other places. That's for sure.
0: But again,
2: okay. What did he do to Sean Payton's career?
1: Oh, Vic. Yeah, I mean, he picked himself up by his bootstraps and won a Super
0: Bowl.
1: Fine.
0: But
1: for God's sake,
0: why are you acting like I?
2: You guys make it sound like he's the first person to lose his play calling duties.
0: I don't. Here's why. I don't think this was given a fair shot for him. And I think if you're going to make this decision to give him the play sheet, then actually see it through for a little bit. You were 2-2 last year through four games, playing much worse opponents than this, and the offense really doesn't look all that different. That's all.
2: Maybe they're trying to evaluate the quarterback. Maybe they said, okay, we want to make sure people don't confuse this for play caller or quarterback. And maybe this is his way of saying, I'm going to take a closer look.
0: Well, Vic, all of that is fine. And look, I'm not stumping for Davis Webb. I don't care what happens with Davis Webb's career from here on out. I'm just saying, for a guy in his position, it feels pretty crappy. And I'd say this.
2: Crappy? He was given... He was on the elevator up. He just got done playing football a couple years ago.
0: Understood.
2: And this coach gave him an opportunity to come in, and he gave him an elevator up button. So what? So he has to take a back seat? He'll be fine.
1: Vic, nobody... Listen,
2: I mean, you guys make it sound like this guy's career is dead. He's fine.
1: Homie, nobody is... I'm not on Sean Payton's bacon, okay? I'm not. In fact, I'm confident that he's going to come in and this is going to be good for the Denver Broncos and good for Bo Nix. I'm really not upset about it. I'm just very confused about the whole thing.
0: Either you're going to
1: give it a chance to work or you're not. And maybe 4 weeks is enough for Sean Payton because he feels like the division's going to get away from him because the Raiders are in front of him and so are the Chiefs. Maybe that's it. I don't know, Vic.
0: If it's
1: me though, I'd give the kid the Chargers game because they suck.
0: Look, I'm not white knighting for Davis Webb here, okay? Mm-hmm. I'm not jumping in like a knight in shining armor trying to defend his honor. I don't really care. What Mo said is, I don't get it. I don't get it because last year, if Davis Webb did what the Broncos, if he was the OC last year through four games with Sean Payton and fired him, and I think the answer is probably yes based on this, but Sean Payton was the one who did that last year. And so I thought that maybe he could see, hey, there's something to slow start to the year, good opponents that you faced. Maybe I give you another game or two before I make this decision. It's just weird to me. That's all.
2: They have 13 games left on the schedule, correct?
0: Yes.
2: 13.
1: Correct.
2: If in those 13 games the offense struggles, if the offense continues to struggle with Sean Payton calling the plays, who falls?
0: Okay, this is the next point that I was going to make. This is a weird situation of if the offense continues to play poorly, guess who's not blamed? It's not Sean.
2: Oh, no. He'll catch blame. He won't catch
0: enough
2: walking papers.
0: if somebody will lose their job because the offense is bad at the end of this year, it ain't Sean. It'll be Bo. Bo will be the one. And that's why I'm saying he set himself up in a pretty Teflon position of, well, I get to take over play calling duties. Now the next thing you go to is, if offense still struggles, well, if the quarterback can't do it with two different guys calling plays, then it's got to be him.
1: It ain't me. It ain't me. It's the QB now who's regressing for God knows what reason. And damn it, I should never have given the play calling duties over, and Bo wouldn't have regressed. And but you know, whatever. I'm not saying that Peyton's going to be dodging any blame or any sort of responsibility here, but it will make it easier in that regard. Look, I have no reason to doubt Sean Payton. Guy's a brilliant play caller. He's a terrific head coach, has been for a long, long time. I just find it curious.
2: I don't care about the timing. I don't care how curious it looks. You're giving the play calling back to a guy who went 14-3 last year. And I know there are a lot of people complaining about the offense last year, but the numbers are 14-3. And Davis Webb had a chance to take away those duties and hold on to them. And here we are, week four, and they've changed. They've changed already. This is Sean Payton's personality. This is who he is. Mm-hmm. It doesn't surprise me one bit. Especially since he's gone through it. He's gone through this.
0: It still does surprise me. I don't, Vic, if I asked you before the season started, what's the earliest you could see him taking over play calling duties? You wouldn't say week five. You wouldn't have said week five. It is surprising. I'll tell you this. To your point,
2: I'm not surprised. I mean, you want me to tell you what?
0: Well, you
2: say?
0: No, it's fine. That's fine.
2: I'm not surprised.
0: Okay, all right, got it. To your point, I do think there's something to the idea that Moj. I don't think that Bo and Davis Webb had a bad relationship. I think it's a really good one, and maybe too good. There's a quote from Bo Nix the other day that I think might explain this. So, from the casual viewer to the ultra X's and O's guys who break down film like Dan Orlovsky, we've all kind of come to the same conclusion. Bo is not waiting for a play to develop. He is in a clean pocket with guys still making their breaks downfield, and he is dumping off to R.J. Harvey, right?
2: Mm-hmm.
0: Nix was asked about that a couple days ago. Here was his response to it.
4: Well, you know, Davis, Sean, Logan, I haven't heard that from them a whole lot this season, so, you know, that's all I'm really worried about.
0: Maybe Sean's like, oh, yeah, well, I'm going to be in your ear on Sunday. Maybe you'll hear about that.
1: Yeah, I haven't heard that all season, so I'm not worried about it. Okay, well, whatever.
2: We may find out in 3 or 4 weeks. It's not at all the plays that are making the difference. It's the players. It's the player.
0: Somebody brought this up.
2: Somebody write this. Hold on. Aaron on the text line. Tell me what this means.
0: Don't use the word if it's the text. Don't use four-letter word.
2: What does that word mean?
0: I can explain it to you during the break. Don't use that word.
2: I didn't know Vic was such a blank for the establishment. Wow. Aaron? What does that word mean? What are you talking about?
1: I'll tell you.
2: Hold on. What do you mean the establishment? What do you think? I'm going out and partying with Sean Payton and we're best friends? I don't care what he does. What do you mean? I'm here to offer my opinion. The hell are you talking about? What does that mean?
0: I don't know.
1: I got to see this word.
2: What does that mean?
1: I think I know in my head. I think I know what the word is. Yeah.
2: Does he? What does he believe I'm doing here?
0: I don't know. I'm not him. I don't know. I have no idea. Now, how about this?
2: Kiss dead idiots.
0: So, here's the other thing. Moving forward, a texter wrote something in the appetizer. And to me, here's what's funny. I am surprised by the decision to make this move now. To be honest with you, I don't think it matters. I don't think it matters if Davis Webb or Sean Payton is calling the plays. If you're expecting the offense to look wildly different this weekend, then I don't know where your head's at. Because the offense has looked the same as it did last year through the first 4 weeks, maybe underperforming a little bit to that. But take it holistically. The Broncos are 2-2 through four games against really good opponents in this league, which ironically, like we all said before the season started, if they were 3-3 at the end of this stretch, we'd take it, right? Well, they're right on pace. They're right on pace for it. Offense has not looked good, but a texter says they returned 97% of their roster. I think people had higher expectations for them. And they go, wait a minute. The only change that was made to the offense is you acquired Jaylen Waddle, which should make you better in the pass game. And he's had one big game this year. Mm-hmm. But when you return 95% of your offense, why would you expect the offense to look wildly different from the year previous to that?
2: I tell you what, man. I've been looking at a lot of these videos that people keep sending me, and I really appreciate it. I'm getting DM'd these videos. JT O'Sullivan, is that his name, the former quarterback? Yep. He did a video on Bo Nix, and it's like a piling on session. Everybody's doing these videos, and everybody has different reasons why Bo Nix is missing these targets downfield, right? Oh, guy's open, he's missing them. JT O'Sullivan did this video. I'll give it to you. And it's all about his footwork. And how his footwork is so off. And how his feet are pointed the wrong direction. And how his footwork, here we are, year three, he still doesn't have proper feet. And he's talking about his feet. Now, this is stuff that's beyond my understanding. Right. I have no idea what the hell this is. It's quarterback talk. This is a former quarterback looking at the current quarterback and saying, if you want to know what's wrong with the Broncos offense, the plays are fine. The plays are perfectly fine. Your quarterback doesn't know what the hell he's doing with his feet. That is his argument.
1: Yeah, and the discussion has been that the run plays, for the most part, have been blocked properly, but the running backs just simply aren't picking up the
2: yards
1: they should be picking
2: up. So maybe this is Sean Payton's way of saying, okay, everybody's got a complaint. I'm going to take them back over, and we'll find out what's really wrong.
1: That's fine. That's fine.
0: Isn't that a little bit weird, though, that these experts are like, the play calling's fine. They're getting guys open. The blocking is fine. Players aren't executing. And then... Yes, but then it becomes... Well, if Sean Payton takes over, it's different. I just don't know how it's going to be different. That's all. Again, here's what I expect this weekend. I'll give you my Broncos prediction this weekend at 7:34 in the morning. I think this is a close game at half, and the Broncos pull away late. Because that's what the Broncos do. that's what I think is going to happen. I think the offense will probably look really pedestrian for 30 minutes, and then they'll turn it on.
2: Well, then you'll have the answer. And if that happens next week and the week after that, then what's the problem here?
0: But this is what I've been trying to say, like, for the first month of this season, is it feels like there's been a lot of hand-wringing about, gosh, this looks just bad. I'm like, guys, it looks the same.
2: It does.
0: It looks the same.
2: You're right.
0: There's nothing different this year. What, Bo Nix wasn't pushing the ball downfield into tight windows, or he was missing open guys, or he was taking checkdowns, or you weren't committing to the running game, or you're having stupid penalties and stupid moments. Like, duh! That's two straight years of it.
1: Brett, they did do it during the Buffalo Bills game. He looked like a different player, but why is that?
2: Because they had to. Because they had to keep pace. Because the defense was giving up. They were getting gouged.
1: I reckon you're probably right, but that's more of a Bo Nix thing. That's more about Vic the way.

0: is the head coach that would help us.
1: One of the best coordinators in the league. Yeah, I'm still one of them. Make no mistake. You know who you're talking to?
2: I love that.
1: I
2: love that.
1: I like it,
3: this
1: too.
3: This is a very basic situation on why they're making the move. And I think Davis Webb, I've met Davis. He is you talk about, he's going to be great.
1: He's 31.
3: He's going to be great, okay? And I agree with Sean. He prefaced the entire press conference yesterday by saying, I know a head coach when I see one. He's going to be great. But just because you're young and promising doesn't mean you have all the answers. You got to learn. You got to fail. You got to fail. Adversity has to hit you. And guess what? This is his first hurdle, and he's going to have to overcome it. I don't feel sorry for him. This is the NFL. I don't feel sorry for him one bit. He'll overcome it. He'll be fine. It's like the substitute teacher. You took some liberties with the sub, didn't you? When the substitute came in.
1: I did, and I was a great student.
3: If you had Mr. Chakowsky as your English teacher, and he was stern and hard, and all of a sudden Mr. C wasn't there, and he had a substitute.
4: Okay. Vic, but it's not the same. If Sister Mary Elephant comes in to teach geography one day, but Mrs. Velociraptor is sitting over there in the chair in the side of the room, you're still not going to screw around because Mrs. Velociraptor is sitting over there.
3: I'm not saying you're screwing around. I think mentally, I think Sean believes Bo needs to hear his voice.
4: Well, I think that Sean believes that Bo needs to hear his voice. What does Bo think?
3: We'll find out. We're fixing to find out, aren't we? And by the way, Moj, before you assume that this is a dub, last night the 0-4 Bucks got themselves a dub.
1: Well,
5: big time win.
1: It's an interesting way of how they did it that I want to get to in a little bit. The funny thing is, I think a lot of this comes down to one thing. Sean Payton associates him being a head coach with him calling plays. We talked about this a lot in the offseason. I think he couldn't stand that he wasn't in control. Honestly. He's a control freak. And I think through 4 weeks, it was like, this doesn't look any better. In fact, it looks a little bit worse than it did last year. I can't take it anymore. This is mine. I'm doing this.
4: Hey,
1: and
4: hey,
1: he will not give up play calling for the rest of his coaching career.
3: It's his reputation on the line.
1: Exactly.
3: It's his staff.
4: Vic.
1: I don't blame him. I'm just saying.
4: Boys, listen up. I'm not going to pick the Broncos for lay it down this week because I don't want all these weirdies and freakzoids saying, you're going to jinx them. But the Broncos are going to be the living snot out of the Chargers.
5: That is a dub.
4: I don't care what happened last night with the Bucks and the Cowboys. I don't care. The Chargers stink. All right? So I'm not picking them for lay it down, but I would if I didn't think that people wouldn't just have a bunch of kittens over it.
1: So we'll get back to this in just a little bit. It is a Bud Light Football Friday. Moj just got to head out at about 8:30, so we're going to do Lay It Down at, 8:20-ish, Moj? Sound good to you?
4: Yeah, sounds pretty good.
1: We'll do Lay It Down at 8:20. Stick around.
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4: 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I'm Manny Rutinel, candidate for Congress, and I approve this message.
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0: Hey, Vic, you brought this up last night as I'm watching the Avalanche. I'm watching playoff baseball. Oh, please, don't give this up, White Sox. Don't do it. They would take a lead. They'd give up like four runs. They take a lead. They give up five runs. I have all these different things that I'm trying to watch, including Thursday Night Football between the Cowboys and the Bucks. And everybody would think to themselves, well, the Bucks are 0-4. They don't have Baker Mayfield. The Cowboys are playing at home. They're going to win that game. Well, they didn't. The Bucks did. And I think the reason as to why applies directly to the Broncos' offense. What am I going to say? Why did the Bucks win that game with Jalen Daniels at quarterback? Because Bucky Irving ran for 165 yards. That's why.
1: It wasn't Jalen Daniels who won that game. It was Bucky Irving who won that game.
0: They ran as a team for 241 yards on 39 carries.
2: Yeah.
0: That's how a bad team beats a good team.
1: And Dallas ran for 50 yards. Javonte Williams, who I keep hearing from people, oh, the Broncos should have kept Javonte. The Broncos. And listen, I love Javonte. I'm not. He ran 12 times for 45 yards.
0: Yeah.
1: Either you're going to run it or you're not.
0: Right. One team ran the football like crazy and did it effectively. The other one didn't commit to it, and even when they did, was not effective with it. The Broncos offense this year has a problem. The biggest difference from last year to this year, especially at this point in the calendar, is you cannot run the football. And I'm scared to death that it's not just J.K. Dobbins playing through an injury. I'm scared that J.K. Dobbins is cooked. He doesn't have...
1: And
0: I'm just saying, Moj, he's 28. That's about that milk expiration date for a normal running back in the league where, and when running backs stop playing well, it happens instantly. DeMarco Murray was like a top back in the league and went to never playing again 2 years later. Todd Gurley was the reason why the Rams made a Super Bowl years ago. And
2: yeah,
0: he was out of the league 2 years later.
2: He was, but he had a devastating knee though, didn't he? Or am I wrong about that?
0: I mean,
1: Gurley did.
0: He did. I don't know if that's the reason why everything fell apart. All I'm saying is, with running backs, it happens fast. And J.K. Dobbins is somebody who deals with injuries already. I don't know. Why does an 0-4 team beat the Cowboys at home? Because they ran the snot out of the football. That's why.
1: It's just easier to run the offense.
0: Yeah.
1: It's easier to control the game. I mean, this is not breaking news, everybody. When you can run the ball, everything else becomes easier.
0: Yeah.
1: You're right. Now, there are teams who don't run the ball that are winning. I'm looking at the stats right now. Minnesota's middle of the pack running the ball. They're undefeated.
2: Yeah, they are. They only beat the Dolphins 15-10, though, last week.
1: Atlanta Falcons are number two in the league in running the ball. I mean, they're okay.
0: Okay, look at the top teams in the league.
1: The Bears, the Chiefs,
2: the Falcons,
1: the Ravens.
2: Let me keep you up on current events. The Falcons stunk with Cooper Rush at quarterback.
0: No. Jack Strand.
2: Yeah, both of them. And then Michael Penix all of a sudden is healthy again.
0: And they score 70 points in two weeks.
2: And they look like the friggin' Air Coryell Chargers.
1: Moj, who is the seventh leading rushing football team in the National Football League right now?
2: The seventh?
1: Yeah, seventh best at running the football.
2: I don't know.
1: The Tampa Bay Buccaneers. They were 0-4 last night before they won that game. So I get it. I'm not trying to dispute running the ball is important. There are different ways to skin a cat is all I'm saying. If you don't run the ball, if you run the ball, it makes everything else easier.
0: Yeah. Well, I think you pointed out, so you said the Bucs are seventh. You said Atlanta runs the ball really well. They aren't very good. Here's the difference. Those teams have quarterbacks that are not in the elite category. And the Broncos right now are in that category as well.
1: Mm-hmm.
0: So they have a quarterback who's not playing at an elite level and a running game that's non-existent.
1: Mm-hmm.
0: What do you do then on offense?
1: No, I got you. I thought the funniest thing to emerge from last night's game, by the way, did you guys hear about a stadium worker in Dallas yelling at Dak Prescott saying how embarrassing it was to lose that game?
0: Yeah.
2: No.
0: Said it
2: not
0: I just
2: once,
0: watched the video.
2: Twice.
0: So he's walking through the tunnel. He didn't yell it, but he said it loud enough for Dak to hear.
1: Well, cameras picked it up.
0: Yeah. He's walking by.
2: That guy's fired.
0: And he goes, embarrassing. And Dak doesn't break stride, but he turns, and I think for 20 steps is just staring at this guy as he's walking away.
2: And
0: pretty
2: he worked,
0: unprofessional.
2: And he works there.
0: Yeah, pretty unprofessional.
1: Well, it turns out the stadium worker was Jerry Jones. No, I'm kidding.
0: Jerry could.
1: I mean,
0: Jerry could do it.
1: Imagine Nicole Jones on this dude. works at the stadium and says, I don't care. I'm going to let him know how I feel.
3: Get your damn act together.
0: I will say, is there any owner in the NFL more animated than Jerry Jones during a game? Like, you know exactly. You know, sometimes they'll flash up to the booth with the Penner Group or whatever, and it's like they're always just kind of stoic.
1: Yeah.
0: Take a sip of whatever they're drinking, put it back down, whether it's a pick that you threw or a touchdown you just scored. They're just kind of chill. Jerry Jones pounded to the table.
1: Yeah, he gets into it.
0: Yeah. He's basically what? I mean, Mark Cuban is maybe the best example. Or Ballmer.
2: They're a big Ballmer. Fan. So it's a big Ballmer. Fan.
0: Woo!
2: It's a big fan.
0: Yeah. Yeah, give me that scream, Nelly. That Ballmer scream.
4: I love this
2: pretty damn cool.
1: Here's an owner who's not necessarily animated, but always active. It's the Indy Colts lady now who's taking notes, copious notes on the sideline.
0: What's in
2: toilets?
0: What's in that pad? What's in the pad? But yeah, I mean, the Cowboys, you know what? Shame on me for thinking the Cowboys could be good. Shame on me. I do this all the time. I like Dak. I think Dak's a good quarterback, and he is, but it doesn't matter. It doesn't matter. The Cowboys will always be bad now. It's just the way it goes. So, a couple things here as we head into the weekend. I do want to play more of this Sean Payton audio, because I think it gives you a little bit more insight into how he feels. But I looked at the injury report again yesterday for the Chargers. It's insane. We have a promo that's running right now.
1: Mm-hmm.
0: Lindahl said it's a Cheesecake Factory menu. Like, it is just a list, a litany of people.
1: How much of that is gamesmanship?
0: They're broken, man. That's not gamesmanship.
2: I think they're busted up.
1: All right.
0: Like, they have 1, 2, 3, 4, 5, 6, 7, 8 guys who were all no practice yesterday at all.
1: Mm.
0: And three of them are offensive linemen. Like, think about this. It's Slater, Joe Alt, both of their tackles, and Awashika, who's their guard. They were all out of practice all week this week.
2: Trevor Penning as well.
0: Trevor Penning.
2: Guard.
0: Oh, yes. Four. Four guys that were all out. Not to mention Tyler Biadasz, their center, was out before the season started for the year. And to Mosier's point, like, to your credit, Mosier, there is no excuse for the Broncos not to win this game. And it has nothing. They might score 13 points on offense, like they could, and it shouldn't matter. That should be enough. Like, if Nick Bonito ever had a game where it's, we're going to get my sack totals back on track, it's this one.
1: Well, if there's ever a game where you're injured, they got more.
0: Yes.
2: Yeah, I don't know what Jim Harbaugh is going to do, though. Again, I don't know how much these guys need to practice, but if you're not there on Thursday, man, I just don't know if you can go. I mean, it's just, they are the walking wounded. They always have been, probably always will be. Ladd McConkey did not practice, and they were already really, really thin at wideout. Quentin Johnson was a limited participant yesterday.
0: I want him to play. I like watching that guy drop passes all the time. It's fun.
2: Well, they're in a bad way. I don't know about Derwin James, though. He must have practiced. He must be feeling better. I didn't see him listed anywhere.
0: No,
2: he was listed earlier this week.
0: He did not practice hamstring.
2: Mm. Oh, really?
0: Yeah.
2: Well, then.
0: Along with their corner, Dante Jackson, who has a hamstring. Yeah,
2: if you don't win this game, dude, then all bets are off. The Broncos are going to go in there and smoke those guys, Vic. I'm sorry.
1: Most.
2: It's going to happen.
1: All right, I'll take that.
0: By the way, that's the Ramos Law Injury Report, the official injury law firm partner of Broncos Country.
1: I had a nice talk with Joe last night. Joe was at that Nuggets function I attended. Nuggets executives and head coach David Adelman
0: visiting with
1: sponsors and partners.
0: Did you tell him, I see you everywhere?
1: Yeah.
0: You are never not in front of my face on a TV screen or a billboard.
1: Moshe, I may have to hire him to ask this question to get to the bottom of this, but you still have not explained to us why, over your right shoulder in your hotel room, you have a mannequin of Bill Belichick.
2: I told you. That's where I hang my dresses after the game. I told you.
4: Oh, my God.
2: Dude, I don't know why there was a dress mannequin in my room. I have no idea. There's a book.
1: Can you grab it? Yeah. Does it move?
0: Did you sleep it?
1: Bring
0: with
1: it up here. Bring it up here. Bring it up here.
0: Did you make that mannequin little spoon?
1: Bring it up here. I just want to see how nimble this mannequin is. All right.
0: Oh, look at, she's a sturdy gal.
2: Mosher, what the hell is
0: slow
2: this?
0: Slow dancing with this
2: what
0: thing
2: goes
0: now?
2: On in Calgary?
0: Yeah, weird place. Weird wallpaper. Just a weird place to be. Here's one thing I can guarantee you. I think I've never been on these trips, so I can't say this with full authority, but I have two people here that travel with the Avalanche and one person who travels with the Nuggets. Vic, the Nuggets would never stay at that hotel.
1: I don't know if I'd stay in a... It looks like you're in Alice in Wonderland reboot. That's what it looks like.
2: It's kind of stylish. The book on my... The picture of Dorian Gray is on the nightstand over here. You got a painting up here. It looks like the bear did it, but it looks like Alice Cooper.
0: Hey, you know what's funny?
1: Just trying too hard.
0: Moj stays in hotel rooms in Canada that have mannequins in the background. When Vic goes on the road with the Nuggets, his TVs pop up from out of the bed. He hits a button and they rise. They're on risers.
2: Wasn't that in Houston?
1: Yeah.
2: I think that was in Houston.
1: It's the sweetest hotel ever.
0: Anyway, 303-504-0925. Back after this.
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14: Got a crash, I-225 northbound approaching I-70. That's causing some slowing. Not really seeing any other issues out of the ordinary, but it is busy out there. I-25 southbound is clogged up going through downtown. I-70 is slow in both directions approaching Brighton, and I-270 also jammed up westbound between Quebec and Vasquez. 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
0: It's a Bud Light Football Friday, so during the break, I just watched a video, and I think it's at least analogous to what we're facing right now with the Broncos. So, through 4 weeks of the season, Sean Payton takes back play calling duties from Davis Webb, and he gives them to himself. I just saw a video. It's that Nick Saban documentary that's, I guess, just come out. I don't know what it's on, but they have cameras inside the locker room at halftime of the national championship game, I believe in 2018.
2: 2017, I think.
0: Okay, whatever. In which he benched Jalen Hurts at half to start Tua, who was a true freshman at that point.
27: Remember that.
0: In the second half. Yeah. And I thought to myself when that happened, what is he doing? This feels total panicky. You just had a quarterback that started all year, and you're making this switch at halftime of the Natty?
27: Mm-hmm.
0: And then it ends up, I think they won that game in overtime, right? And Tua makes the big throw to win it. But he said this decision was not made in 2 minutes.
1: Made in 2 months. He's been thinking about it for 2 months.
0: I thought about it for 2 months and went with it in that decision.
1: Yeah.
0: How long was Sean thinking about it?
1: I think Sean Payton's been thinking about it for 2 weeks.
0: Yeah.
1: You know, and he figured, why not do it now? Just get it over with now. I think we are overanalyzing this move by the Denver Broncos. We've reached the point of overanalysis. A move was made for play calling. Big deal. Happens all the time in the National Football League. It happened to Sean Payton himself. Move on.
0: I don't know I probably am overanalyzing. But again, let me just ask this. If you think it's He's been thinking about this for 2 weeks. That means 2 weeks into the season, after he made the decision to give somebody else the play calling duties, he was like, I think I'm going to have to take these back.
1: Have you ever have you ever given somebody a gift and then after a while you're like, damn it, why did I give that away?
2: Yes.
1: Like you gave me that that Karate Kid t-shirt, and I know how you look at me when I wear it. I know how you look at me.
2: I look at you admirably, yes.
1: You want that shirt back.
2: Well, it was brand, I mean, I never worn it, obviously. It was brand new. And
1: why did you give it to me?
2: Because I knew how much you love Cobra Kai and the Karate Kid, and I'm like, you know what? I think Vic will get more enjoyment out of this than I will.
1: No, you gave it to me because it doesn't fit you.
0: So, can I?
2: No, it fits me.
0: Let me give you an example. What if RPD Kevin Shockey made the decision that me and Nelly are going to switch? I'm now going to produce this, and Nelly is going to take over my chair.
1: Yeah,
0: and we spent weeks talking, months saying, this is the decision we've come to. Uh-huh. We're going to roll with this. I feel like this is best for the show. And after the first segment, Shockey's like, switch back.
2: I'm not switch back.
1: Well, Nelly.
0: Don't like that at all. Switch
1: Nelly, let's give this a little bit of a roll. Let's give me 2 minutes of Nelly running the show.
0: All right, and then I hit the buttons. All right.
1: Yeah. Go ahead, Nelly.
15: You want me to do it like Brett?
2: Okay. Yeah. Oh, my God.
15: Okay, I can host the show like Brett. 303-504-0925 back after this.
0: It's pretty good. Good impression.
1: I love how you give the number after every break, but you never really utilize the number.
0: I read text all the time. What do you mean?
1: It's just a crutch.
0: It is clutch.
1: It is a clutch.
0: It's my little bag.
15: My bad. I'll do the actual way we're supposed to impersonate each other on this show. Here's me doing Brett's job.
2: Yeah. Durr, Broncos champagne play calling.
15: You know what? 5-4-1-9-2-5 back after this.
0: That sounds like a good point. Going back to the Avs from yesterday, Moj, the Avs get a win in Calgary against that team is awful. I can't get over how bad that team is. They are terrible. Now, this is what you should do to a bad team, and to do it on the second leg of a back-to-back is impressive nonetheless. But you get 2 goals from Taves, you get 2 goals from Makar, you get 2 goals from Jaden Schwartz. Schwartz now has 3 on the year. I know you talked to him pregame. What do you think, Moj, Jaden Schwartz?
2: I think that he's a guy, again, 2 years ago for Seattle, he scored 26 goals, and the Kraken weren't a very good team. And even at 34, this guy's a winner. I mean, this guy has won a Stanley Cup. His motor's always going. He's a very good player. And what I like best about Jaden Schwartz is he's a guy that if you needed to, could he move into your top 6? You're damn right he could. Yes, he could. He gets power play time with the second unit, and he's a guy that he's just a good hockey player. I'm very thankful that the Avs were able to go and get him. And by the way, he wanted to come to Colorado. So that matters. But he's, again, one of those guys, Brett, when the Avs get to a point, when any team gets to a point where you're ready to win, it doesn't matter what the culture of your team is. No matter who you get, they have to come in and they have to be able to fit into that culture. You know, you have to be able to have that guy come in and be a guy that understands the room and understands what the process is with the guys in the room and so on and be able to fit to some regard, mm-hmm. or a lot of regard. And he's that guy, Vic. Really is. And he's just a damn fine hockey player. And as you can see, when he gets better players around him, his goal scoring is still there.
1: Let's test your hockey trivia, Moj. The Colorado Avalanche have 23 goals through 4 games. That is the most through 4 games, the first 4 of the season, by an NHL team since?
2: The 1991 Pittsburgh Penguins.
1: 1993-94 LA Kings Wayne Gretzky squad. It's been a long time.
2: Yeah. I don't know for the Avs, for the franchise, 14 through 2 was tied for a franchise record with the 92-93 Nordiques. I don't know what 23, let's see, 8 and 6 is 14, 16 and 7 is 23. I don't know what 23 through 4 is, but it's got to be close. But I'm going to remind you, man, that the Nordiques, man, they had some awesome, awesome goal scorers throughout their existence. So it's got to be right there, if not a record for the Avs.
0: What do you not like so far? Power play?
2: Yes. It's been 0-for since game one when they went 4-for-5. Now, again, against Winnipeg, you had one friggin' power play opportunity. One, Brett. And I don't care how good it looks, if you can stop it. It's just one opportunity. And you only had a couple last night. And, by the way, those were because the Flames not once but twice took penalties on their power play. And so you had power plays that lasted like 28 seconds, right?
0: Yeah.
2: So, I mean, what are you really going to do with that? But I'd like to see that kick up tomorrow night against the Toronto Maple Leafs. I want to see that power play get some good two-minute opportunities and get back to working very well. There's not a, you know, again, rush coverage. Watching that dump truck come in last night in Klapka, I didn't know that he had that in him. I mean, here comes a 6'8", 240-pounder, toe-dragging and firing it off the post and in. Where the hell did that come from? I had absolutely no idea that he could do that. That was his 120th career game. He's got 14 goals, so he's not very prolific in that regard. But I'd like to see that rush coverage a little bit better. And you saw that Sam Molinsky was a healthy scratch last night. Noah Juulsen came in instead. Mm. So that'll be a bit of a wake-up call for old Sam, because he didn't, you know, I think it was the coverage
0: on that last goal.
2: On the game-winning goal, yeah, in Winnipeg.
0: Hey,
2: because
0: I asked you about that yesterday.
2: Yeah, Kyle Connor was his guy, Vic. And so
0: I asked you about that.
2: Yeah,
0: and let's not forget,
2: he took
0: Sam,
2: warm up.
0: He Sam had a rough. Up. He had a rough Vegas series.
2: A little bit. Yep.
0: So maybe this is a wake up call early in the season.
2: Yeah, and there's nothing wrong with that, because you go and you get a Noah Juulsen, a guy who's played in this league. You go and get him for just such a situation. You don't need offense out of Noah Juulsen. You need a guy to gap up and be responsible. That's what you need, and that's what he was.
0: Avs now 3-1 with a chance to make it 4-1 as they come back home and they play against Toronto.
2: It's hard for me to really complain or be, you know, or anything about last night. I thought Landy had a bit of a difficult game last night. But, I mean, look, a lot of guys have, you know, a tough game here or there.
0: When you're scoring that many goals, the game sort of gets
2: doesn't
0: out
2: really,
0: of whack,
2: yeah,
0: right?
2: It doesn't matter. Correct.
0: Well, I was on that subject, Moj. I know it's four games into the year, so it's hard to look at statistically things and make heads or tails of it at this point. But both goalies, again, Scott Wedgwood, one game played. But both goalies have sub-900 save percentages. Concern at all?
2: No, not at all. No. Okay. No, I think they're going to be just fine. I just think it's a victim of circumstance in this regard. That's what I feel anyway. Now, again, I'm going to keep a close eye on it, see what happens. But
0: If there was anything from last year, Moj, I'll say this. And this is no disrespect to either of the two guys between the net, because they had a phenomenal year last year. They were best in the league. If there's one thing that I would say, I wouldn't be surprised if it didn't carry over into this year, it would be how well their numbers came out last year.
2: Yeah, perhaps.
0: Like, if there's something that could take a dip last year to this year, I think maybe some regression from them would be more understandable, because maybe they played above expectation last year.
2: I look at the 11 goals they've given up so far this season. I would say two, maybe three, you'd say that guy would probably like to have that back.
0: Yeah.
2: But that's for me being a little bit nitpicky. It really is being nitpicky. And again, when you score 23 and you give up 11 through four games, you know, you're fine. You're going to be good. Now, will the Avs lead the league in both goals for and goals against this year? Probably not. But you don't need those guys to be Jennings-worthy all the time in order to win.
0: Everybody's working for the weekend, and on Sunday, we're putting DMAC and your favorite Altitude host to work. Get ready for game day with the Altitude Kickoff Show starting at noon. It's presented by Redbird Farms. What real chicken tastes like? Am I creeping on your territory here? Redbird Farms is yours.
2: Yeah, Vic, what are you doing?
16: You better
2: watch
16: yourself. Okay. Better watch your mouth.
0: Didn't you call them Red Wing Farms once?
16: I think I called them everything. Red Blood Farms, Red Wing Farms.
17: Don't call me that.
2: Well, Brett, you know you can cook it straight from the pan. You know that, right?
0: What does that mean?
18: Nobody knows, but it's provocative.
2: You're the one who said it like 6 years ago, you moron. I have no idea.
16: Did I say that?
2: Yeah.
18: It was an ad that ran for like 2 years.
2: Yeah.
1: Did I mean you could eat it straight from the pan?
2: I think that's what you meant, but you didn't say that.
1: Well, it worked.
4: No one knows what it means, but it's provocative.
1: Selling like hotcakes.
2: It's very good chicken.
18: No mess. Cook it straight from the pan. We're all like, isn't that how you cook chicken? It's either that or a grill, maybe? cook it straight from the grill. I don't know. Hey,
2: no mess. Just put it over a Bunsen burner. You'll be fine.
18: No, you got one of those old school, like, in-unit radiators in your house. Cook that thing up a little bit. Like, turn that on high. Lay it on top.
2: Put it in tin foil on your engine block. It'll be great.
18: There you go. Anyway, we have the kickoff show starting at noon on Sunday. Moj, because he's got to head out early to catch that flight, is going to lay it down. We'll find out.
5: Oh, I can't wait for this.
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6: Got a crash on Yale eastbound right at I-25. It's blocking the left lane. Only one lane is able to get by. It's also impacting the northbound I-25 off-ramp. Not really seeing any other issues, especially on the highways. It's just the normal busy spots like I-270 westbound approaching Vasquez. 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

0: All right. So we are going to get the Mark Mosier's record here in a second. And what he did last week for Lay It Down to see if he gets the music. Because here's what happens now. We've changed things this year. Mosier, who loves his Lay It Down segment, we all love the Lay It Down segment. We have said he has to go at a minimum of 500 over the weekend with his bets to earn his music.
1: Yes, the music that he lives off of.
0: And Mosier has been 3-1 in the last 2 weeks, so he has gotten that. I don't know what his bets were. I cannot remember. So that's why we have a recap. So, Nelly, what's the recap?
2: These Rams cannot start 1-3. They simply cannot. They're on the road at Philly, and Philly is a wreck. The Rams -3 on the road at the Link in Philadelphia. Mary had a little
0: clam.
2: Lay it down!
1: Got that one.
2: Detroit gets to the quarterback, too. Bryce Young is going to be on his butt. 12 sacks already this season for the Lions. They're going to put Young in the dirt. They're going to score more than 30 points. This is free money on the road in Charlotte, North Carolina. The little kitty cat Lions -3.5. Lay it down!
1: Whoops.
2: The Florida Gators are back. I can't believe I'm saying this, but the Florida Gators are way back. The Gashin is going to be great. Chomp, chomp. The Gators on the road, laying 5 in Columbia, Missouri.
3: Lay it down.
2: This is an emotional pick for me. Brett, who is our favorite quarterback?
4: It's me, Mario.
2: Hey, come on, Mario. Can he throw his way to a win against the Crimson Tide at home?
3: God, I hope so. Camario, who art in heaven, throwing the ball be thy name. I love you. I love you.
2: So I will say against the friggin' Crimson Tide, getting 5.5 at home, win outright, and lay it down! Oh,
5: Taylor dropped the ball. It slipped out of his hand. Alabama believes it has recovered the ball, and they have. Taylor flushed. Throws intercepted. Another turnover. Dejon Lee. Touchdown, Alabama.
0: And with that,
1: for God's sake. Who art in heaven.
0: You know what's funny? Moj was a last-second touchdown from Stafford from going 0-4 that weekend. Now, Moj, the worst pick by far was proclaiming Florida was back for them to get thrashed.
1: Yeah, thumped.
0: I mean, 45-17 by Missouri.
1: But again, let me go back to, if I can, before we get to this week, let me go back to the Lions. And the pain it causes Lions fans to be a Lions fan. It's Brett, can you even explain it?
0: No.
1: Because there's you think
0: you don't
1: yourself,
0: want to watch it. You don't want to, but you have to. That's
1: you
0: the way
1: to
0: you
1: yourself,
0: do it.
1: There's no way that defense can be that bad.
0: Okay, but hang on a second.
1: They are.
0: Hang on. I want to talk about Florida because you want to talk about a bad defense. Florida was 4-0 going into that game, that huge win over Ole Miss 2 weeks ago.
1: Yeah.
0: Do you know what they've given up in the last 3 games against Auburn, Ole Miss, and Missouri? 112 points.
1: Yeah.
0: Florida.
6: That Missouri quarterback just tore him up. So the way this works, if Mosier finishes above 500, he gets his rat music, whatever the hell that is.
0: Rat.
6: But if he finishes below 500, if he has a losing record, as he did last week,
0: We
6: get to choose the music with which Mosier makes his picks. And it's our favorite tune. Go ahead. Roll it.
0: This is that Mosier has to do this with the same enthusiasm as he would if he had his music. So Mosier, give us the finger licking.
1: You got to.
0: And go ahead, Mosier.
2: If you can't beat him, join him. I've learned.
0: Clown.
2: By the way, Vic, that quarterback's name is Austin Simmons. That quarterback has thrown for 1,300 yards, 13 touchdowns, and 0 picks this year.
0: He's a lefty, isn't he?
1: Or am I looking at it from the other side of the room?
2: You're on the other side. No. Dude, he's an absolute stud. If you can't beat him, join him. Eli Drinkwitz, I believe in you. Okay. Missouri's -3.5 against A&M this weekend. And again, when you think about it, A&M has some bad losses. Well, they got killed by LSU, and that's fine because LSU is good. But they also lost to an unranked Kentucky team before they beat Arkansas last week. Missouri's got the quarterback. They've got a killer run defense. They're -3.5 against A&M. So, Nelly, crank it up.
7: do lay it down with the tiger.
8: Don't give him a taste of that. Oh, wait, who did the lay it down? Who
9: lay
8: was that?
9: Lay it down.
8: Who is that?
10: That is a Nuggets player. That's your hint. I got Nuggets players.
8: Do it
10: today.
8: Again. Do it again.
9: Say lay it can. Down.
8: Is that Jamal Murray?
10: No.
9: Lay it down.
8: Wait. Is that Spencer Jones?
10: That is Cameron Johnson.
8: Lay it down. I like the enthusiasm, Cam. Thank you.
2: Okay, who's the quarterback of the UCLA Bruins? Anybody know?
8: He's good, man. I don't know his name off the top of my head. He's good.
2: Nico, I am...
8: The former Tennessee quarterback.
2: Yes. I am...
8: Ia Maleava.
11: Ia Maleava.
2: Ia Maleava is playing great. I still am not a believer in the Oregon Ducks, and UCLA is getting 11.5 on the road in Eugene this weekend, and UCLA is playing good football, dudes. They're back. They've got a two-headed running attack, really a three-headed running attack, but Wayne Knight is the main guy for them. He's got over 450 yards in the young season. I'm not sure that UCLA is going to win on the road at Oregon in a Big Ten matchup, and I can't believe I'm saying Big Ten matchup. It's weird. But I think they're going to keep it closer than 11.5 because they're playing good ball and they feel confident. So take UCLA, take the 11.5 points, and
7: lay it down all day.
9: Lay it down.
2: That's pretty good.
8: Zeke?
10: No, it is one of the newest Nuggets. That's your hint.
9: Lay it down.
6: Let me think this through. Hold on a
8: second. Oh, that's DeMar DeRozan.
10: Bingo, that is DeMar DeRozan.
9: Hey, lay it down.
8: I like the enthusiasm from the Nuggets. That's great.
2: Okay, now this is a crazy one to me, but this is a Vic pick. Because the Miami Dolphins are terrible.
8: You taking my Vic picks.
2: Well, no, let me explain. This is your survivor pick, but I'm going with it too because you're not laying any points. Miami's defense has gotten better over the last couple of weeks, but again, against Kyler Murray and company, they still lost. Joe Burrow and the Cincinnati Bengals are on the road at Miami this weekend. Do you realize that they're probably going to play without Ja'Marr Chase and without T. Higgins? T. Higgins is going to be out for sure. Ja'Marr Chase is a maybe. It doesn't even matter. They're still a 6.5-point favorite on the road at Miami because of Joe Burrow. Because you have the way better quarterback, Malik Willis, this year, guys. He's got one touchdown pass and two picks. Miami's junk. Take the Bengals all day, laying 6.5 on the road at the Fins. I like the Bengals. I'm going to lay it down.
9: Lay it down.
2: Lay it down. Lay it down.
9: Lay it down.
2: Here's one thing I do know.
8: Hold on. Hang on. We have to guess who the lay it down person
6: time,
8: is.
6: One more time.
2: Oh, this way, yeah.
9: Lay it down.
8: That kind of sounds like Jamal.
10: It is not either of those.
8: See, but Jamal, I don't think Jamal would have the enthusiasm.
6: First of all, I don't think Jamal would agree to do this.
8: Correct. Is that Zeke?
10: It is not. It is another one of the newer players. I believe it's his second season with the team.
9: Lay it down!
8: Second season. Think.
6: That Tyus Jones?
10: No. That is KJ Simpson.
9: Lay it down!
6: He's no longer with the team.
10: Oh, he's not?
6: No.
10: Well, then we had that from... Well, then how did we get that?
6: He was with the team at Media Day, and then they signed Ryan Nembhard during camp.
10: Got it, okay. Well, there you go. Then happy trails, KJ Simpson. He laid it down for us.
9: Lay it down!
8: Mosher, should I do it?
2: I need a break point.
8: All right. Kansas State lost last week to Cincinnati. They go back home, and they're playing against number 22 ranked Houston. They're favored by 2.5 points. This is basically just pick the winner of the game. I think that Colin Klein, his first year, he has established that their offense is better. He's made Avery Johnson better. They're running the football really well, especially with Avery Johnson on the ground. And their defense, outside of the Cincy game where they gave up 31 points, has held their opponents to under 20 the previous 3 weeks. Houston's been really weird. They've started their year against Oregon State. They won 33-20. You don't know how good Oregon State is. They did keep it close with Texas Tech, but Texas Tech has Will Hammond problems. And then they have close games against Georgia Southern. They barely beat UCF, who's awful. I think Kansas State is going to win this game at home. 2.5-point favorites. Lay it down!
9: Lay it down.
8: You're just going to have to tell me, Nelly. It's too hard. Everybody sounds the same.
9: Lay it down.
10: That's Jamal Murray.
8: Oh, Jamal did it. How about
9: lay
8: that?
9: Lay it down.
8: Do we have an unsolicited Vic pick for the week?
6: No.
2: Okay, he doesn't play cartoon games.
8: All right, hang on. Then just give us your survivor pick. Who's playing Miami? Cincinnati? Is it Cincinnati?
6: All
8: right. There's your Mario. There's your unsolicited Vic pick.
2: If there's one thing in the world I know, in my heart of hearts and without a doubt, is the Detroit Lions defense sucks. They're giving up 32 points per game, boys. They stink. They're on the road at Arizona this weekend, laying 5.5.
8: Brian Branch might be back.
2: Ooh. If there's one thing I do know, as well, the Arizona Cardinals have lost 3 in a row after an opening win against the Chargers, and they stink. And their defense, Brett, do you realize their defense is really just as bad?
8: Are you doing this to yourself again?
12: Meow.
8: Oh, God. Even I wouldn't do this. No wonder you get the clown music.
2: Lions minus 5.5 on the road at Arizona. It's a battle of terrible defenses, and I like the Lions' offense way better than I like the Cardinals' offense. And by the way, I read the article, Marvin Harrison Jr., there's all kinds of trade rumors about him. And he says, I'm not paying attention to it and all this, but there's got to be something going around that Cardinals locker room with all these trade rumors and all this crap going on. So that's going to be a distraction.
12: Motor City Kitties on the road at the Cardinals, and cats like to catch birds and eat them.
2: Give me the Lions minus 5.5 and...
13: Lay it down.
8: No idea.
10: That's Captain LinkedIn right there.
13: Lay it down.
8: That's Spencer. Okay, that's
2: awesome.
8: By the way, Spencer Jones, you better not have a bad season if the Nuggets sign you this contract, because I will torch you on LinkedIn. Okay? By the way, speaking of Marvin Harrison Jr., trade rumors? What are they going to flip him for? A sixth? He's terrible.
2: I don't know.
13: Can't catch the ball.
2: I don't know.
8: I saw a video. I'm not even kidding. And I know sometimes receivers run dummy routes, right? It's just to peel defense away from something else you're trying to do. He's like jogging through his routes. It's a horrible look. And think about, remember Maserati Marv, like back in his Ohio State days. How can it look that much worse once you get to the NFL level?
6: He must have taken such a hit in his confidence that he's just nowhere near able to rebound. I have no idea.
8: I actually want to look this up. Because
6: fresh start somewhere else is really necessary.
8: Was he a second overall pick? What was he? He was fourth overall. Take a guess. How many catches does Maserati Marv have this year?
6: This season?
8: This season.
2: 10.
6: 7.
8: 5.
2: Okay. Oh, my God.
8: He has 5 catches in 4 games.
2: That's
8: a fourth overall
2: crazy.
8: Pick from 2 years ago.
6: Well, I mean, you know, how many catches does Cortland Sutton have this season?
8: He wasn't the fourth overall pick.
6: I know, but I'm just saying. I mean, production goes, I think Cortland's got 9? Is that correct?
8: 9 through 4 games, yeah. You know what? Here's a good question. Sean Payton's calling plays this week. For the rest of time, I should say.
6: What is your first play from scrimmage?
8: What's his focus here? He's going to
2: be a run.
8: He's going to run. Here's what's funny.
6: My first play from scrimmage?
8: Throw it deep. Hey, listen. You know what's really funny from the presser yesterday? And I enjoyed it. Sean was almost defiant and like, yeah, this is mine. This is mine.
6: I thought that was the best Broncos press conference I've heard in years.
8: Me too. It was concise, but there was a lot of meat in there.
6: My favorite is when he said, I'm a good play caller. I'm really good.
14: Well, I think I'm still one of them, right? That was good.
8: Oh, you mean like initially.
14: Storyline for years.
8: Yeah. So here's what's funny. What's the focus going to be? And he said something, he goes, yeah, we have to be a lot better at running the football, mm-hmm. our commitment to the run. And I'm like, who just said that?
2: Yeah.
8: Isn't that the main criticism of Sean Payton for the previous two seasons of him calling plays?
2: You know, maybe that's... The guy who had to have run the ball on the top of his play sheet?
6: Maybe that's one of the reasons he gave up play calling, because he got so caught up in the games that he just failed to sit by his edict of run the ball. He figured, let me take another approach to this. Let me sit back. And now he's back in that chair again, right?
8: Yeah.
6: We'll see what they do. Run the ball. Would you, if I gave you this option, 3 straight runs to start the game, but they fail, you don't get a first down. Or you get 2 first downs but fail to score. What would you take?
8: The first downs. Yeah, okay. I want to move the ball.
6: All right, so, I mean, running for the sake of running is not in your

0: adrenaline and a jolt of hey, get your crap together. So I think in a short term, it will. But in a long term, I think, you know, once we get to week 9, it's probably going to be just the same thing. And by the way, it's really going to be hard to tell because the Chargers are not a good football team, guys. If you were doing this against the Seahawks on Thursday Night Football and all of a sudden the Broncos are moving the ball in the first half and this and that, I'm like, yeah, it makes a difference. I think the Broncos are going to roll the Chargers on Sunday.
1: I have an early prediction. The Broncos play well when they don't think about it. I think they're going to win Thursday night no matter what happens Sunday.
0: Cool. Very well could.
2: You're looking
1: Moj, you're coming home now. How much would I have to pay you to bring that mannequin home with you? And if you go on the plane and people say, why are you bringing a mannequin? Just say, I fell in love.
0: Okay. So,
3: it's an emotional support mannequin. Yeah. They legally can't deny you.
4: Why are you bringing that mannequin? You mean Stacy?
0: Why don't you call the hotel and see how much that mannequin costs and what it would take for me to theft it out of here? And
1: I'll pay the bill.
0: Okay. Now, I don't know why it's here, dude. I don't know.
1: Imagine the looks you would get on the Avs team plane if you waltzed in with the mannequin.
0: Well, maybe a couple of guys will bring their mannequins home. I'm sure that more, but I can't be the only room with a mannequin in it.
4: Oh, Moj, just real quick. Vic showed me a video. He was recording himself as he does every second of the day. He was just walking around downtown Denver. And it's one of those, like, it's recording him and what's in front of him at the same time. And this guy is on the phone, and he points at Vic, and he says, hey, news guy.
1: It's been 10 years.
4: He said news guy.
0: That is fantastic.
5: It's been 84 years.
4: Okay, Moj, go get on the plane.
0: Dude, would you send me that video? I got to see it.
1: The reason I was recording the video, Moj, I'll send it to you, is because...
0: Is it real?
1: Yeah, it's real. The reason I was recording it, because I'm at wit's end. You know how much I love my Vespa, my hog, right?
0: Right.
1: Battery ran out, and I was stuck. Battery's out. No. I had to Uber to this thing, and I was running late.
0: Oh, no.
1: And right now, she's on the side of the road somewhere.
0: Well, she's gone. She gone.
4: You didn't go back and get it? Last night?
0: She gone.
4: She gone! Anyway, Mosher, have a good flight. We'll see you. We'll see you on Monday.
0: See you Monday, boys.
4: So, we'll get to. Oh, by the way, next.
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0: Oh, by the way, stories around sports in the world we feel like you should be aware of. Again, last night in the MLB playoffs. Did you see the atmosphere, by the way, in Chicago? Like, it's... they are on fire about that team. Yet, every time they had an opportunity to kind of shut the door, they would give something up. So they took a 2-0 lead. Then the top of the fifth, they went down 3-2. Bottom of the fifth, they went up 4-3. Then in the top of the sixth, they gave up 6 runs and the game was over. But that crowd was begging for that team to win. And again, we need to see them win in this Game 5 so we can get another one of these.
1: Bye, everybody!
0: Has to happen.
2: Better.
0: I need one more Chicago White Sox celebration before this year's done.
2: What'd you think about, oh, by the way, MLB introducing some possible new rules here, one of which being let's shorten the season to 154 games. What do you think about that one? Back to what it was.
0: I just, you know what? I don't really get it. I don't. And I get, like, if they do this, then every week players would have a day off, at least one day. Mm-hmm. And it is brutal. If you go through an entire week, and I know it's playing baseball, it's not running a marathon, mm-hmm. but doing something every single day gets monotonous, sure. and it does wear on you. So I understand that aspect of it, but I'm just kind of like...
2: You're not sympathetic, seems to me. Okay.
0: It's not that I'm not sympathetic. I don't know if it makes that much of a difference.
2: Okay. How about this one, though, which I love? The idea you get to pick your playoff opponent.
0: That part is amazing.
2: Cool.
0: Now, here's what I
2: tell
0: you. It's
2: cool for two reasons, because it could really blow up in your face.
0: Oh, yeah. Like, we've discussed this before, the idea of teams... You know, especially like in the NHL, instead of having these matchups in which you face your divisional opponent in the second round and, you know, that sort of thing. What if they went to picking their opponent? And I wonder, for the team that's the number one seed, would they even want that? Do you want to give some team
2: that
0: the material
2: of, yeah.
0: of, we think you guys suck.
2: Exactly.
0: Do you really want to do that? And so, I don't know. I think it would be amazing theater.
2: Remember, that's the motivation that Chris Finch used with the Minnesota T-Wolves when he addressed his team. The Nuggets wanted us. Remember, they had a chance to play someone else. They wanted us. Remember, he said that.
0: He did. I think that was sort of invented.
2: I agree. It was artificial.
0: The
2: was
0: Nuggets won 12 games in a row.
2: Yeah, I mean,
0: they were trying to win the game.
2: But it's something he used
0: correct.
2: To motivate.
0: Yeah, I think that aspect of it's really cool, and it would be great for us. I would hate to be the team that's in the number one seed and has to be like, I have to give team motivation.
2: Oh, by the way, who has an empty stadium available Saturday night? Because it looks like this hurricane is headed right toward Tuscaloosa, and they're currently wondering what to do with that football game. It's going to affect the game.
0: Yeah.
2: And the last thing I want, I don't know about you, I don't want excuses. I don't want this, oh, well, if the weather had been better, it was, rain all day, and this team loses, so they're not going to drop that far in the rankings. I don't want that. I want a fair game. And this is where the idea of, let's put a roof on top of the new Mile High, this is why it comes into play.
0: Yeah.
2: You want a fair game. You don't want weather to impact that game. What do you do?
0: I agree. I mean, if it's available to play there, I think you just got to do it. Now,
2: even if it's rain, if it's a downpour of just nasty.
0: They said it's a flood warning, and that turns the situation into something dangerous.
2: Yeah, but let's say it's not dangerous. Let's just say it's just constant rain. I mean, hard rain.
0: You know what? This game doesn't really matter anyway. Like, the winner and loser of this game, Vic,
2: they're
0: getting a pass
2: no matter what. Yeah.
0: So
2: it's just the way the SEC sets itself up, right?
0: Yeah. Yep. Oh, by the way, two things. Nelly, I sent you a DM for a video to pull up behind me, so do that in a minute. First of all, did you know there was a basketball game played already today?
2: A basketball game played already today?
0: Yeah, the final was 135-117 between the Rockets and the Mavs.
2: Oh, did they play overseas somewhere?
0: They played in China. Played the China game. So that's one thing. Here's the other. Philadelphia fans had their lives flash before their eyes last night.
2: I saw this.
0: Because...
2: keep an eye on Embiid. Keep an eye on the guy.
0: It's a preseason game, so guy in the middle.
2: Yeah.
0: Embiid right here flops. And look what happens. right into the legs of Jaylen Brown, who starts holding his knee. Now, Jaylen Brown is fine, but stayed on the floor for a little bit. Imagine you go out and make all these moves, you trade for Jaylen Brown, only to have his season ended by Embiid flopping in a preseason game.
2: Is that Dario Saric?
0: I don't know.
2: Was that Dario Saric? I mean, I was wondering, whatever happened to Dario Saric? Go back to the guy who pushed him, or didn't push him, put a hand on him that led to the flop.
0: No, that's not Saric.
2: That's not. Okay.
0: No. Yeah, Saric ain't playing in this league
1: anymore. But he currently plays for Anadolu Efes.
2: Okay.
0: The flopping has to stop from Embiid. Good Lord. It has. I know we say this forever, all the time, whenever we mention him, but rolling right into the knee of Jaylen Brown is funny.
2: More on that situation that occurred last night. Oh, by the way, Cowboys lose. Dak Prescott's walking into the tunnel to the Cowboys locker room, and somebody yells, "How embarrassing."
0: Right.
2: Turns out that somebody was not a stadium employee. It was a car service driver. So they have car services down there. I don't know. Have you ever been to Jerry World?
0: No.
2: You can drive your car into the stadium.
0: Oh, really?
2: Yeah, like suite owners. You own a suite, you can go underground.
0: It's pretty sick.
2: Yeah, it's pretty badass. You drive it in underground, and they valet your car. So this guy is he's a car service guy.
0: Right.
2: And he yells right at Dak and says, "Embarrassing."
0: That's still not okay. Like, regardless if he's employed, I guess, but whatever. Also, to say that to a player as a fan just feels really weird to me. Like, it's one thing is if they're walking off the field and you're all booing or something like that.
2: I don't disagree with you.
0: But individually is very odd.
2: Like, who do you think you are?
0: Right.
2: You know what? Next time this guy's driving around, if he's driving me, you missed that left turn.
0: Yeah.
2: How embarrassing.
0: Just quickly here, we mentioned this earlier, but and this might make you mad. I'm not a huge fan of sports documentaries when they're following individuals, because a lot of times I just think they glorify them and they don't talk about the bad stuff. Like, I had this criticism with the Last Dance. It was just like a shrine to Michael Jordan. It didn't bring up the negative things that he did. Even when they said, "Oh, he punched teammates, but that's because he's competitive." It's like, well, Draymond Green punched a teammate and everybody called him a bleep hole. I don't know. But I watched a little bit of this Saban documentary. I got a little taste of it during halftime of the national title game when he benched Jalen Hurts for Tua. And I think I got to watch this thing.
2: It looks good.
0: I got to watch this thing.
2: I didn't realize they had so many cameras rolling.
0: I didn't think there was any way you could get a camera in the locker room at halftime of the Natty with Nick Saban.
2: They had two cameras.
0: You know, I thought he'd be like Sean Payton, where it's like, nobody's allowed to do anything unless I give my total A-okay on this. But I gotta watch it.
2: Oh, by the way, next time you hear me refer to a certain interviewer who's got Sean Payton on her show and he's gonna spill the goods, I'm not gonna call her by her stage name anymore. Because Kay Adams, comes to find out, it's not her real name. It's not Kay Adams. Her real name is Dorothy.
0: Dorothy Kanopka. Somebody looked this up. And I will say, Kay Adams is a pretty hot name.
2: Yeah, it is.
0: Dorothy Kanopka does not do the same thing for me. Who knows to put it?
2: Does that change things for you?
0: Well, we talked about, was it Tom Cruise who had, what's Tom Cruise's
1: name? Yeah, his real name is Mapother the Fourth or something.
0: Yeah, Thomas Mapother the Fourth. That's not a star. I hate to say it. It's not a star.
2: I just don't understand the changing of the name thing. I just don't get it. I don't get it. Your name is your name.
0: I don't either.
2: Like, you changed your name.
0: My name is Brett Kane. That's my name. I just spelled it easier for people because I was tired of having to explain it to everybody. But my name is Brett Kane. That's my name.
2: When I got a job offer, my first real job offer out of college was in Green Bay, Wisconsin. I told you the story. The news director wanted me to change my name to Vince. I said, "Well, my name is Vic." "Yeah, but if we go Vince Lombardi, it's provocative."
0: Okay, I don't know who this guy is.
2: It was a lady.
0: Or, okay, I don't know who this person is. That person should never be in charge of anything ever again.
2: Happens in television all the time.
0: That is the... No. It's not just changing your name, Vic. It's, oh, but Vince Lombardi was the... That's like the trophy and the guy. You should do that. That's the corniest thing I've ever heard.
2: I didn't do it.
0: Was her name Dorothy Canopka? All right, back after this.
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14: Got a crash I-76 eastbound right at Highway 85. It's blocking the right lane, causing some slowing up there. And then on I-70, it's pretty jammed up westbound between Wadsworth and Kipling. I-25 slow southbound through downtown, and I-270 heavy traffic westbound approaching Vasquez. 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Staples, that was easy. I'm Mike Spataro with traffic on Altitude Sports Radio 92.5.
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0: It's a Bud Light Football Friday. 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
2: I'm calling a football game tonight. I got high school football. Arvada West versus Ralston Valley, the rivalry of Arvada.
0: Calling it with CJ, right?
2: CJ, Charles Johnson, my good buddy.
0: I heard CJ talking about CU the other day. Gosh, what a crazy situation they're in.
2: Mm-hmm.
0: But in the meantime, would you like for me to blow your mind with a stat?
2: Whoa.
0: I have a list in front of me, the first 4 weeks of the NFL season. Average yards to go on third downs. Where do you think the Broncos rank out of 32 teams in this league?
2: Last.
0: Did you know the Broncos with,
2: am I right?
0: Well, here, I'm going to tell you. The Broncos with third in average distance to go are fifth in the NFL.
2: Wait.
0: Their average distance is 6 yards.
2: Oh, okay.
0: The only teams better
2: are
0: the Cardinals, the Chiefs, the Bears, and the Niners.
2: Okay, you know, this is a skewed stat. Where do they rank on third downs? Because I guarantee they hit third down more than your average team. That's the problem. A lot of teams will get a first down on second down or first down. The Broncos go through that succession of first, second, and third.
0: The Broncos have had 52 third downs on the year.
2: And where does that rank?
0: There's teams who have had more. It looks like they're about middle of the road. The worst that I see is the Saints have 62. But here's why I think that matters. Last week, I believe they didn't have a first down on first or second down the entire game. They all came on third down, which is not a way for an offense to operate because you have to be perfect. And it's been sort of a criticism I've had with this offense for a long time. When you can't get explosives and you need 10 play drives to score, Vic, you tell me, do you think this offense can be perfect for 10 straight plays?
2: It's hard to do. There's going to be a false start. There'll be something in there.
0: There'll be a drop pass. There'll be something.
2: Which is why I contend just start the game by throwing deep. Back shoulder.
0: I think you got to set it up.
2: 25 yards, back shoulder. Give Cortland Sutton a chance to jump to the ball.
0: But is that weird? That the Broncos, we always talk about you want to get in the right down and distances, especially on third down. You want to be closer to the line.
2: That's a baffling stat.
0: They're fifth in the league.
2: And so where are they in third down rate?
0: Like conversion rate?
2: Yeah. Mm-hmm. The down. That's the quarterback down. That's what John Elway always says. Quarterbacks are measured on third down. If you need one stat, he always said, if you need one stat, forget everything else. Forget quarterback rating, forget passer rating, forget all that stuff. Give me third downs.
0: Okay.
2: And that'll tell you what kind of quarterback you have.
0: Take a guess. Where do you think they are?
2: Third down percentage? Where are they? Bottom half. Bottom third.
0: They're tied for 11th.
2: See, again, every number you've given me so far goes against the grain.
0: Mm-hmm. So what the hell's the problem? So they're at 39.6%. We'll just call it 40.
2: So what's 40%. The problem? You know what it is? Okay.
0: Just real quick. Do you know what the number one team is, the Niners? What their conversion rate is on third down? It's 58%.
2: Pretty good.
0: It's more than pretty good.
2: That's pretty good.
0: But what do I do with this?
2: I don't know, because it goes against what our theories might be. They're converting third downs at a better pace than most teams. They're getting through the progression of downs better than most teams, and yet their offense is pedestrian at best.
0: Yeah.
2: So what is it lacking? And what it's lacking then, this is my last try.
0: Yeah.
2: Explosive plays. They don't have long plays. They have short bursts, and it's tough to get a bunch of short bursts and put those together. The longest play I can remember from a Bronco offensive play this season was the bow to Jalen Waddle at the goal line, right?
0: Yep. That was it. He's rolling out to his right. Let's see. Oh, here you go. Where do you think the Broncos rank in explosive play rate? They're 29th in the league.
2: Okay,
0: thank you. That one makes sense.
2: All right, there. There it is.
0: So that's it. The best teams in the league are the Bills are number one, the Niners, the Chiefs. I mean, yeah.
2: And they got to rank near the bottom on explosive run plays. Because they don't break anything in the run.
0: I don't think they've had a 20-yard run all year. I mean, that's kind of your standard. How many 20-yard runs do you have as a team? I don't think they have one yet. So can Sean Payton fix that stuff?
2: Isn't it wild when you're watching other games and you see running backs like running for first downs? Like, oh,
0: it's very odd.
2: Yeah, like he got a first down just running.
0: It's funny that you mentioned that. Where do you think I'm just kidding. If I had one more, it would have been great.
18: Go outside, nerd.
0: But the Broncos this year have ran for 21 first downs, I'm not going to look that up. It's got to be one of the worst in the league, though. It just has to be. They don't have the ability to do that over and over and over again.
2: Yeah.
0: And so when Sean Payton takes to the podium yesterday and he's asked, is play calling the problem? Is it preparation? What is it? He said,
18: no, I think there'd be too many things just to list, you know, the based.
0: Like, just stop right there for a second. That's a pretty big indictment on Davis Webb. If he says, I'm taking this over because there's too many things to list that need to be improved.
2: Well, he may be talking about prep, too.
0: Sure. But here's the rest of it.
18: No, I think there'd be too many things just to list. You know, the based, like, we know we have to improve our balance and running the football. There's a handful of things. And then the hard thing when you are not the head coach, certainly there are things that you want to feel like are cleared. Where when you're calling him as the head coach, you're in your mind prepared to say, hey, I don't have to run it by anyone. So it's changing things up and really trying to reduce some of the calories to get back to doing some things really well. And that's going to be the focus.
2: The inference there is that maybe Davis was a little hesitant on some plays because he wondered if the head coach would approve.
0: Yeah.
2: And you want that hesitance to go away. Just do it. Just pull the trigger. I believe that this Sean Payton move through four games, first of all, I told you, I'm not surprised by it. I don't think he wanted to let go of play calling duties entirely when he did, but he figured, why not? It's a chance for me to grow a little bit as a head coach. It's a chance for me to do something different. It's a chance for me to grow my coaching tree. If it doesn't work out, I can always take it back. And that's exactly what's transpired. So this is not surprising. Nor is it historic by any means. It happens all the time in the National Football League. It happened to Sean Payton himself.
0: It is, yes, it did. It's not like it's unprecedented. But this is a little different than most changes mid-season to coordinators.
2: Why?
0: In this sense. Well, a lot of people brought up like, well, Dan Campbell did this last year. Dan Campbell wasn't calling the plays before that. He lost his coordinator, Ben Johnson. Mm-hmm. He hired somebody else. That guy stunk, and he goes, fine, then I'll just do it. It's not the same as I've been calling plays for 20 years and then I've given it to somebody else and 4 weeks later I've taken it back. It is different. It's a different thing.
2: Let me read for you an article from the New York Post dated October 31st, 2002. Because that week, Sean Payton was stripped of play-calling duties. He was the Giants' offensive coordinator. Jim Fossil, former Bronco assistant, at that time, the Giants' head coach, said, I'm going to take over play-calling. Get out of the way. And Sean Payton was not happy, but he understood. I'll just read you some of the quotes that Sean Payton, this is Sean Payton being quoted. You know, we haven't seen a quote from Davis Webb.
0: Yeah.
2: Sean Payton said, quote, there are certain people whose heads are on a different plane than others. It's always been a head coach, quarterback, coordinator. That's part of the deal. I take full responsibility for what we've done on offense. Payton was 38 years old at the time. He called every play that season until Fossil said, enough. They were 3-4. They made a change after a 21-7 loss to the Cardinals. Quote, from Dan Campbell, of all people, who played for the Giants. He was a tight end. He said, quote, I like Sean Payton, and I feel like in some ways we let him down. You can't deny that we're not putting up points, but I can't sit here and go, hey, it's Sean Payton's fault, because I dang well know it's not his fault.
0: And who is in Peter to Sean Payton's Jesus right now in the league? Dan Campbell is. Like, he is the disciple of all disciples of Sean Payton. Can I say this is where it's a little bit different, though, Vic? That wasn't Sean Payton's fourth game as offensive coordinator. He was in year three.
2: Yeah.
0: All I'm saying
2: which
0: is...
2: Which makes it worse. Which makes it worse. Imagine Sean Payton having to stomach that in year three. Davis Webb just got started. Hey, man, hey, you're just not ready yet. Let's try this again some other time.
0: I don't know if that's worse.
2: I feel bad that this happened. Davis Webb's going to be fine. All right? He's going to be fine.
0: Yeah, he is.
2: Everybody who insists, oh, my God, Davis Webb, he's done. He's fine. He'll rebound from this. Other coaches have. But Sean Payton, as we know, loves to control things. He's a control maniac. And that's a good and bad thing.
0: I guess what I'm trying to get across to you, though, Vic, is if a head coach gets fired in year three, that's one thing. If a head coach gets fired like Hackett 15 games in, that's another. Because you are saying, this is so bad that I can't even stomach another second of this. This needs to go immediately.
2: I don't think it's that necessarily. I think it's Sean Payton.
0: Hang on. I'm not saying it's the same thing, but that's where I think 4 weeks does it. That's what makes this different.
2: I believe that Sean sort of figured this was coming.
0: When?
2: I don't know. Maybe when he made the decision. He said, okay.
0: Do you think he noticed it in training camp? It's like, I can't do this now. I can't take this over already.
2: Yeah. We wanted to see how it goes. And it doesn't help Davis's cause that he goes up against four great teams to start
0: the
2: season.
0: Other thing.
2: That's the other thing that's hard to gauge, right? Because now the schedule gets a little bit easier.
0: Got some news here from Adam Schefter. Mike Ditka just passed away.
2: Oh, man. 86. You're kidding me.
0: Yeah.
2: Oh,
0: I think he was dealing with some stuff though over the last couple of years, though, I think.
2: Yeah, he was.
0: But obviously, you know what's funny about Mike
2: Ditka?
0: What
2: a legend. What a legend.
0: In so many ways. Like, obviously, as a player and a coach and all of that. But he was, I mean, Ditka was, I don't know the right word to put on this. He was such a personality.
2: Mm-hmm.
0: Within the football world. You know, he's doing movies. He did that movie with Will Ferrell, that soccer movie. He
2: played the opposing soccer coach.
0: The SNL sketches where the super fans treat him like he's a god, like all that stuff.
2: He wore a dress on Sports Illustrated, Ricky Williams. I don't know if you remember that when he was head coach of the Saints.
0: Still, well, that year, didn't he trade every pick to draft Ricky Williams?
2: Oh, they went crazy.
0: I think they traded every single pick that they had to move up to take Ricky Williams. And then I think he wore those fake dreads at the press conference when he got introduced.
2: He was funny.
0: Yeah, he was great.
2: When he was in Chicago, obviously, he had the daily wars with Buddy Ryan, his defensive coordinator. I mean, they would go.
0: Yeah.
2: They would go at it. And somehow through that dysfunction, and there was high dysfunction there. So this is why I always go back to this when people think that championship teams are always, you know, fine and dandy. Everybody's getting along. No. They weren't getting along in Chicago in 85 when they won a championship.
0: Yeah.
2: There was some controversy. There was dysfunction. They still won a championship.
0: You guys want tickets to Broncos Seahawks? We're giving away a pair of we're giving away a pair at Bud Light Football Friday. Join Nate and Andy at number 38 in Rhino starting at 3 o'clock. $18 Bud Light pitchers and get your football weekend started with Bud Light, the official beer sponsor of the Denver Broncos. Back after this.
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0: Bud Light Football Friday. Bud Light, the official beer sponsor of the Denver Broncos. Remember to enjoy responsibly. So, over the weekend, we will have big games. I mean, of course, the Broncos taking on the Chargers, but this should be a game in which they shouldn't have that many problems with this. I mean, think about it. You're going against a team, and forget offense right now. And I'll ask the question that I asked earlier. Get your thoughts, Vic. Do you expect the offense to look different this weekend?
1: I wondered about the play calling for the first series of the game. What are you going to see from Sean Payton? All eyes will be on him and those first three. I say three because you anticipate three and out. But what do you think it's going to look like? And I think it's going to look different than you expect. I think he's going to come out zinging it.
0: With a decree to Bo Nix of push the ball downfield?
1: Everybody says establish the run, and I get that. I respect that. I don't deny that. I don't deny it. But what if they can't?
0: That's what I've wondered, too. I'm going to say this again. I don't know around this town if anybody has been trying to convince people of J.K. Dobbins more than I have. You know, I've brought up his career numbers that when healthy, he is as effective as most other running backs in the NFL. When you average 5 yards per carry, that is a really good back in the league. His problem is health. He can't stay healthy. I'm very concerned that J.K. Dobbins might just be done.
1: He was so mad last week, dude. He was trying to get back in the rotation.
0: Yeah.
1: He was just brooding on the sideline. You could tell he's frustrated.
0: What is he frustrated with? And that's my question.
1: All of it. Maybe there's part of him that doesn't like his own approach. There's part of it that says he's set up to fail here. There's part of it that
0: dealing with injuries.
1: Yeah,
0: again.
1: I mean, there's probably a lot of it there. I don't. You can't convince me that he's at full strength.
0: But I'll say this: I am not. I'm not concerned with the offense because I'm in the acceptance phase with the offense. Again, what I think is going to happen on Sunday is the Broncos will have a close game at half. They'll pull away late.
1: So same old, same old.
0: And it'll be the same old thing that we've seen. But the reason why I'm not worried about this game has nothing to do with the offense. It has everything to do with your defense. Even without Surtain and Riley Moss, if they don't play, I still think you are going to demolish the Chargers offense because of their offensive line problems. But when they don't have, Vic, they might not have a single starter healthy in that game. Not a single one. And it's one thing for them to bring in the Chiefs, that undrafted rookie tackle who's never played left tackle before, but he gets a chip on every play from Travis Kelce or gets help from a running back out of the backfield. You can't do that for five guys. And I'll say that, like, the Broncos' pass rush has been disappointing to me this year. Because they've been so good over the last couple of seasons, you can tell they've taken a little step back, and I think Jonathan Cooper being absent has a lot to do with that. But there's one thing I do know. Zach Allen is murdering people this year.
1: He's an animal. You know, I thought about something as you were speaking words.
0: It's my job.
1: I believe...
0: I could do my fake language again if you would like to. Idolatu?
1: I believe that the move for Sean Payton to reclaim play calling, I believe at the heart of that move is this. They don't want to get through this season and still not know the answer to the question, is Bo Nix worth a big contract? They've got to have immense clarity on that. It has to be abundantly clear to them. They don't want to guess on that because that's a big gamble. That's the kind of gamble that'll put you in a rut. So the only way to get to that point, the only way to understand whether or not you can re-sign him to that number is to make sure all other distractions are out of the way. And maybe this, oh God, are the play calls the right play call? I mean, maybe it's that. Maybe it's the play calls. All right, let's get that out of the way. Let me get the play calls back in again. Let's just do it the way we did it last year. And I know last year there were problems too, but at least the decision is in Sean Payton's hands now. Because he's going to play a role in deciding that, right? It's not just George Payton. It's not just the owners. Sean Payton, what kind of role do you think Sean Payton plays in the future of Bo Nix?
0: All of it.
1: I mean, all of it? Some of it? Most of it?
0: Well, okay. if we're ignoring the part where a player has to be self-motivated and work hard, I don't think that's a problem for Bo, though. Like, I think he works hard.
1: That's not the issue. But, the issue is he worth $60
0: million? Well, and here's my follow-up question to that. What's the standard? Where do you get to the minimum? Like, what does he have to hit to do it? Because would a decent argument be, is a guy worth $55 million a year that got you to an AFC championship game and 14 wins, when, and if he was healthy, maybe a Super Bowl appearance? That feels like a pretty good standard. But it's the same problem. Look, he's in a unique situation that plenty of quarterbacks have been in. They had these questions about Tua, but not having Tua was so scary of a thought that you had to pay him. Baltimore had that for years with Joe Flacco. Mm-hmm. The thought of having a bad quarterback rather than at least having Flacco.
1: Tampa just did it with Baker Mayfield.
0: Baker Mayfield. Kyler Murray got paid in Arizona before they cut him. Like, the fear of this can be a lot worse, because I'm telling you guys, whatever you think of Bo Nix, Bo Nix is by far the best quarterback you've had since Peyton Manning was here. And you could very easily get back in the world of Case Keenum's
1: 100%.
0: And Joe Flacco's and Teddy Bridgewater's and guys like that.
1: Yeah.
0: So I don't know where the standard is. I'm with you on like the thought. I just don't know where the standard is where he has to reach. Because at the end of the day, Bo Nix, if nothing else, he's a winner. He wins football games.
1: Okay, well, I think he wants to get his hands in the mix here, Peyton, to better ascertain the answer to that question.
0: How about this?
1: Put it that way. He wants to figure this out. All right, let's eliminate that secondary voice that didn't work. All right, whatever. I'm going to go back to being the voice. Let's see, is this going to be the guy or not?
0: What if the Broncos win 12 games this year? They finish first in the division again. You get a home playoff game.
1: You don't have to finish the sentence. He gets his contract.
0: But they win every game by an average score of 17 to 14.
1: He still gets his contract because the formula is working. By hook or by crook, however you want to say it. Oh, my God, they're barely winning. The formula's working, and you have two straight seasons. Three straight to
0: but
1: prove it.
0: You wouldn't have an answer to what you're talking about.
1: Enough of an answer.
0: There is some sort of parable for this. I just can't think of it at the moment. Bird in the hand, we're two in the bush, whatever. Something like that.
1: Parable of the camel?
0: But it's just the want for... How do I put this?
1: You're overanalyzing
0: this. No. Here's the problem.
1: This is a very easy situation to analyze. Dude wants to get his hands in the mix and figure out if this is it. That's it.
0: No, that's... Yes, I agree with that.
1: This is dad looking over the kid's shoulder. No. You're doing the cement mix all wrong. Get out of the way. My dad... Do you know how many times my dad did that to me? I don't know how to fix a damn thing. You know me, right?
0: Mm-hmm.
1: AAA is my savior. I don't know how to fix anything.
0: Yeah.
1: You know how many times my dad stood over me and said, what the hell are you doing?
0: Like, just move. Let me do it.
1: Exactly. But he didn't have the patience to watch me mess up.
0: I'm addressing you asking whether Bo Nix is the $60 million a year quarterback or not. And here's, I think, a big part of it. Will Broncos fans and the franchise accept anything less than a Peyton Manning, John Elway standard at that position? Like, if you're winning football games, but you're winning because of your defense, is that good enough to them? Or are you always going to be searching for something better at that position? You won games because John Elway was awesome.
1: Sure.
0: You won games because Peyton Manning was awesome.
1: Well, you won Super Bowl 50 because your defense was more awesome.
0: That was Peyton Manning in the last year of his career when he was very clearly aging.
1: But you won a Super Bowl.
0: Yes. How about this? If Peyton Manning said, I wanted another year, what happens?
1: They would have given it to him.
0: Or if he said, I want a 3-year contract.
1: Then there would have been another. That's a different story.
0: That's what I'm getting at. Winning, yes, with your defense is fine, but there's still going to be the question of, do we have to do better here? And Bo Nix, I think, escaped with that last season, and he gave you enough good play to keep you like, okay, there's something here. But if it doesn't change this season, your three's pivotal.
1: So what do you think the first three plays are going to look like? I gave you my guess. I think they're going to open it up.
0: I could see what you're saying, but he did mention, like, we have to run the ball better.
1: Great.
0: How about this? I could see first play as a pass. Maybe you do take like an intermediate shot, 10, 15 mm-hmm. yards. Next play's a run. There's going to be a run in the first two plays. That's my guess. I don't think he's just going to... He didn't take over this offense to be like, all right, we're throwing 50 times a game. We saw that already. That's mm-hmm. what Davis Webb was doing. Mm-hmm. So I don't think that's the case. Now, this week could provide something that I think is advantageous, which is... You're playing an opponent that's not only bad, but they're brutally injured. You could establish a decent lead and then give yourself some room to, let's say, bleep around. And if you find out, it's not going to hurt as much. But I don't know. To be honest, Vic, I don't know because I don't know what was different really in the first four weeks. And so I don't know what the changes are going to be here. I think what you said earlier in the show... is something that sticks out most to me. If nothing else, the biggest change I could see is having Dad in the headset, and I'm just going to call Sean Payton Dad for the moment, as opposed to my buddy. A little more stern, maybe, in their approach. Maybe that's it.
1: Hey, what's up, bro? Hey, man. Let's run. Let's do it, bro. Hey, bro.
2: Hey!
0: Yeah.
2: Look at me! Hey!
0: You know what's an interesting question, by the way, yesterday at the presser? This is from Legwald. It's a good question. Was the decision harder to take play calling back than it was to give it up initially? And here's what Sean Payton said.
3: Was this a harder decision than making the decision?
4: Yeah, the decision in the... Yes, yes. Yeah, absolutely.
0: Do you buy that?
1: No. Oh, I don't know. My whole theory is that he gave the play calling duties up knowing full well that he could easily take them back if it didn't work. So I think giving up play calling may have been easier. Yes. Because I think he had a way out of that.
0: So the whole thing to this to me was I don't think he took play calling back because Davis Webb was such a disaster that he had to, right? Would you agree with that? It wasn't so much about, I think Davis Webb is doing a horrible job. Mm-hmm. But if he said it, he thinks he's pretty awesome at it.
4: Well, I think I'm still one of them, right? That was a good storyline for you guys. It was because I honestly felt it was going to help us. Like, I wouldn't have done that if I didn't think that's how unique I think he is. And yeah, it was because I honestly thought standing back as the head coach, it would help us.
0: What did he think Davis was going to do better than him is my question.
1: Maybe he felt there was some things that he got too tied down. He got too committed to certain plays,
0: yeah,
1: certain tendencies, and a fresh look would help out. Maybe the way the season ended, maybe that fourth down situation where they went for it and didn't kick the field goal. Maybe that played a role. Hey, man, if I had a real chance to sit back and analyze that from afar, I would have done something differently. Who knows?
0: Yeah.
1: But anybody who suggests that the decision was made for him, I'm sorry, it wasn't. That was his call to make that move.
0: How about him dropping this, by the way?
4: We're focused on this week. So, look, if I'm not worth a hoot, then, it's always what's best for the team, honestly. And that's how I have to... step away and look at it. And so I think we'll do what's best for the team.
0: That's on if you would ever give the play calling back, which no. Guys,
4: if I'm not worth a hoot.
0: Until the final game that he coaches here, he is calling the plays.
1: Well, there's nowhere else to go now except the quarterback who's next in line to catch that. In case you missed it, word came down. Mike Ditka passed away, 86 years old, a legend of the game. Think about how many coaches took on a cultural appeal almost. SNL skit. Remember the Bears?
0: The super fans.
1: He became that guy, and there aren't many coaches who build a status like that. He became a great television personality. He was just sort of the epitome of the personality coach.
0: It's so funny that you mentioned that. When did were the Bears in the middle of the day last week? Because I was watching some of that game. Yeah, they're playing the Jets, and they flashed to the crowd. Do you know how many people in Chicago even before the passing that obviously just happened recently, go to Bears games dressed as Mike Ditka?
5: Oh, God.
0: And I'm trying to think.
5: Legendary status.
0: How many other, is there another coach that's like that?
5: That's a great question.
0: Is he the only coach where he's like the Halloween costume of the fans of that team?
5: Almost a caricature.
0: Yeah.
5: You know, there's a restaurant in Chicago, Ditka's restaurant.
0: Yep.
5: I've been there several times. They have a cigar bar and all this stuff. It's really cool. And you'll go in there and you could tell it's almost like it's a reverence. Yeah, this is a special place. It's almost like there's a restaurant in, and I don't know if it still exists, near Central Park in New York City called Mickey Mantle's. When I was an intern working in New York City, I worked for WFAN, I worked for NBC Sports. My job was to go to Mickey Mantle's restaurant and get Mickey his beer and get him ready and set up in a booth.
0: Really?
5: Yes, that was my job.
0: That's amazing.
5: My job was to make sure that Mickey was set up and ready to go.
0: Oh, how cool.
5: It was the coolest thing ever. But it was the same thing. People would go to Mickey Mantle's because it was Mickey freaking Mantle.
0: Yeah.
5: Just like they go to Ditka's.
0: Wait, do you know Francesa?
5: I didn't work with him. It was a weekend show.
0: Oh, weekend show. Yeah. Gotcha. Somebody tell me,

0: 9-1 on altitude. Not to mention, do you know the lineup we have this weekend of games?
1: What we got?
0: So tomorrow, Indiana and Nebraska is going to be on AM 950 at 10 o'clock. Then Texas, Oklahoma at 2. We have Leafs and Avs at 5 o'clock. And the Rapids in the Earthquakes on AM 950 at 7:30. And then on Sunday, because these international games are going on, 7:15 in the morning, it's Eagles and Jags in London. And I think the Eagles are going to get roasted in that game because they're dealing with the same thing the Chargers are. They got no healthy bodies in their offensive line. Then it's Texans and Titans on AM 950 at 11, Ravens and Falcons at night, and Bulls and Nuggets preseason also on at 7:00.
1: What do we have tonight?
0: Tonight we have, I don't think that's true. These are the wrong names. You tell me, Vic, because this says Grandview and Mullen.
1: Tonight it's Arvada West in Ralston Valley.
0: Arvada West, Ralston Valley. Vic Lombardi's going to be on the call tonight.
1: Me?
0: I'm right here with Charles Johnson. So tune in for that. What time again?
1: 7 o'clock, I believe. That's what time I'm getting there, so just wait for me.
0: If it goes a little earlier than that, just give us a second. We'll catch you up on all the action. We'll get to Drunk Takes next.
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4: 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You realize he's had more trouble with the Chargers than he has the Chiefs.
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4: Okay. 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
6: I'm Manny Rutinel, the son of a hardworking single mom. 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And I'll stand up to Donald Trump to bring down costs. I'm Manny Rutinel, candidate for Congress, and I approve this message.
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0: Friday. We'll get to drunk takes here in just a couple of minutes. Now let's take a look at the weekend. Remember, Avs and Maple Leafs tomorrow at 5 o'clock, so that'll be on 92.5, or you can hear it right here. The big college game tomorrow, Georgia and Bama, number 2 versus number 6. Does it surprise you that Bama's a 1.5 favorite in that game?
1: No, nothing surprises me in that one. Bama's actually playing great football. That quarterback has come through, and they're starting to look like Bama again.
0: He had, Keaton Russell. Yes. He had a slow start to the season. It's picked it up since then. They really only had, I guess, a couple of games. They had 2 weeks in which I was sort of questioning what they were. They were playing against Kentucky. I think they were trailing at halftime to Kentucky before rolling against them in the second half. And that, if you remember, Vic, that game that they had in week 3 against Florida State was a really tight game until, again, they pulled away towards the very end. But they were down in that game like 28-26 in the third quarter. And just turned it on. Now, Georgia is Georgia, and they will continue just to roll through teams.
1: Whoever loses this game is not going to lose grip of a playoff hope, put it that way. They're going to be still talked about, in contention, whatever.
0: Well, Georgia's quarterback, that Gunnar Stockton kid,
1: He had,
0: I think, through 3 weeks of this season, had more touchdowns than incompletions on the year. It's changed a bit since then, but he's completing 76% of his passes.
1: That was that Mensah kid from Miami. Same deal. He had more touchdowns than completions at one point.
0: The big factor in this is they got that storm coming through. They're in a flood watch right now. They're saying winds should be in the mid-20s for gusts during that game, which can throw, you know, if you're Russell, if you're Stockton, whatever, good luck passing the ball and that stuff. Could be an old school SEC 13-10 kind of game if they do end up playing that this weekend. Now, in the NFL, I think the marquee game of the week is a pretty obvious one. You got Bills Rams on Monday night, and that is, you know, it always feels like the Rams are like on the brink.
1: The Rams rescued themselves last week. That was a rescue job.
0: Yes.
1: No doubt about it. Because they were on the brink of 1-3 and like, uh-oh. And they rallied just in the nick of time. The Bills, on the other hand, you thought they had that game under control. They regained the lead and gave it right back. So what are the Bills?
0: I think the Bills are still good. What's funny is both of their quarterbacks, like Stafford has not had a good year. Stafford's got 6 picks already this season. Mm-hmm. He had 8 all of last year. So he's not... he's not going to be an MVP this season if that continues that way. And they're going to put themselves in a lot of trouble if he keeps turning the ball over. And it just feels like it's been a kind of pedestrian year for Josh Allen so far. He's just been okay.
1: Well, maybe the standards are too high for you. Maybe okay in your book is great in others. If I told you Bo Nix looked like Josh Allen right now, you'd be doing cartwheels. So, hey, speaking of... you know, Ben DiNucci, we've had on the show a couple times. Here are his thoughts on what's happening.
0: Can we get him back on?
1: Yeah, we should.
0: I thought he was a friend of this program.
1: He is a friend of the program, but I want to read his thoughts because he wrote them out here. He says, quote, "It's a really weird way of Sean Payton saying the starting quarterback needs to play better."
0: True.
1: And again, that's why I told you. This is a nudge to Bo Nix. And this is what I mean.
0: Without him taking the blame.
1: And this is what I mean. This is what I mean. Bo, here's the play call. It's a 34 Zebra 4 spread Bear Spray 2.
0: I love that call, okay. By the way.
1: Here's now the play call. Bo, it's a 34 Zebra 2 Bear Spray 4. Hey. Hey. Open your eyes. Middle of the field will be there.
0: Yeah. Sutton's going to be open. Something like that.
1: Exactly. So I don't know what's said, but it's going to sound different. He also says, DiNucci, he never was or is going to bench Bo, so naturally he takes back play-calling duties to protect Bo.
0: Yes.
1: What does that mean?
0: I think you don't want your quarterback to lose confidence. And do you remember when he was talking about, I'll play this one more time. Remember when he said this?
2: What does the play ask for? What situation in the game are we? Are we in the fourth quarter to where we're down by 8? It doesn't matter. I got to do this anyway. Yeah, then let's do it. But at the same time, we weren't in that situation majority of the game to where it's just, you know, all or nothing. Let's just be dumb. So at the same time, is like, I want to be aggressive. I want to be really, when it's open, let's hit it. But at the same time, I've been gotten too many times trying to do too much. In this day and age, in our offense, I don't have to be a hero on every play. I don't have to do too much. Get the ball to RJ and he'll run for 20. You know, that's just as good as sometimes throwing it 20 yards in the air. I'm actively looking at it, seeing where I can grow. But the labels and stuff, that's where you can sort of get caught up in it. And if you're not careful, turnovers, you know, may go through the roof. And that's just not what I need to be doing.
0: Now, I don't exactly know what he means by labels.
1: I think
0: maybe he's talking about people labeling him as a check down quarterback. But if he is worried about what people are saying on the outside, that's not good. Mm-hmm. And maybe this is Sean Payton's way of shielding criticism coming his way and saying, nope, it wasn't on him. It was on us as an offensive staff. So now we're going to get this thing right. I think it buys him time, we'll say. He's protecting his quarterback.
1: Again, this
0: by
1: is it.
0: Taking blame on, yeah, most of it's going to fall on Davis Webb because he took his responsibilities away, but them as an offensive staff.
1: That's why I say this is their last way to evaluate him properly.
0: I think so. Now, Bo Nix is never getting benched, right?
1: Not this season, unless things go really sideways. Really sideways.
0: And the allure of what Jarrett Stidham could have been is kind of gone with that AFC championship game. You know, if he didn't play in that, then maybe it feels a little bit different.
1: Dude, so much is riding on that position. You can't afford to drain your quarterback's confidence in year three. You just can't go there.
0: Yeah.
1: Can't do it. So you give him as long as of a leash as possible. And you know what helps with that leash? If you can run the ball.
0: Yeah.
1: I don't think they can.
0: Well, that would really suck because I think you're going to have a halfway decent offense.
1: I don't think they can. If I told
0: I'm
1: you
0: not
1: that,
0: disagreeing with
1: if
0: you.
1: I told you the Denver Broncos this Sunday would run the ball for 185 yards,
0: I'd be shocked.
1: And one dude would eclipse 100.
0: Shocked.
1: Of course you would be.
0: Yeah. They've never really done it.
1: They can't do it.
0: So, with that, let's get to our favorite part of the week, Drunk Takes.
3: Marshall, Lombardi, and Kane present
4: da, da, da, da.
3: Drunk Takes.
5: For the record, I think this sort of dehumanizes us.
4: Da, da, da, da, da.
5: And it really cracks at our credibility as a show.
3: Drunk Takes.
0: Drunk Takes are clips from throughout the week. We slow them down to half speed. It makes it sound like we're hammered. Nelly?
6: The farmer picks the chickens here. The chickens don't just show up. They're shopping. They're going to the auction. They're at the auction. They go, hey, batter, batter, batter. They're picking these chickens.
1: Did you say, hey, batter, batter?
0: That's your auctioneer?
1: That would be a cool-ass auctioneer.
0: You need to be, what's his face? Dallas, what's his name?
1: That would be cool.
0: Hey, batter, batter, batter, batter, 300. Hey, batter, batter, batter, batter, 400. What's next?
6: Hey, do you suffer from slow drainage, gurgling sounds, unpleasant odors? I'm not speaking of co-hosting a show with Mark Mosier here at studio.
0: He did that for half of your read.
1: Look what he did. He's not professional, dude. I'm doing a live read. That's a serious. I'm selling stuff.
7: Because I'm a skilled snake handler, I would get a hoe or a shovel and pick it up and put it into a trash can and move it to a safe place would be very easy for
0: me. Oh, I can find a hoe.
1: Let me ask you a serious question.
0: Yes, I have hoes in different area codes.
1: Nelly, you're in on this. Nelly, you're in. Do you own a hoe?
0: I do not own a hoe, no.
1: Who owns a hoe?
0: Peppa Jack owns a hoe.
1: I'm being truthful here. Why would you need a hoe? What do you do with a hoe?
0: It's not for a residential yard, I don't think. No.
1: So when Chad says, go get your hoe. What hoe? I got a hoe.
0: Oh, please. All right, what's next?
6: What was the game? Was it Mongolians who had like a goat's head? It was like not lacrosse, but you rode horses with a goat's head and you tried to score it. Like water polo on horses.
8: I think the Aztecs had a game where they used human heads.
6: We need to bring that back.
0: I agree.
1: Hell, are you guys talking about?
0: It's true. Look it up. History. I just told you history of Francis Scott Key's son earlier today. What's next?
6: Because he hurt himself moving his motorcycle.
8: Moving it? Dude, I had to push it half a mile uphill.
6: Big deal. You know how many times I have to move my hog?
0: He's good for one of those a week. All right, a couple more. Go ahead.
6: Moshe, I just want you to know one thing. As you were peering over my shoulder, I was looking at my phone. Your breath smells so bad that I nearly vomited as you were breathing into my ear.
8: You're welcome.
6: Seriously, you got to, whatever you got in there, take care of it.
1: On Monday, I came in studio, and you know how Mosher tends to show you whatever's on his phone.
0: Yeah.
1: But he got ultra close.
0: Right up
1: there.
0: Does
1: he do that with you?
0: Of course.
1: Like ultra, ultra close.
0: Yeah.
1: And I looked at him, I gave him that look, like, hey, you've exceeded the boundaries.
0: Yes.
1: But he was all breathing.
0: But he doesn't care.
1: But he was breathing right up on me.
0: One more, Nelly. Go ahead.
8: The 49ers played, I'm going to smack you in the mouth football.
6: Okay.
8: And they kept running McCaffrey and kept running him. See? And then they had the black kid coming, Keelan Black.
0: It's the man's name. It's his next.
8: And then they had the black kid coming, Keelan Black.
0: It's still one of my favorite things he said. Because when he first said it, I was like, Jesus, Moj. And then he goes, no, Keelan Black. I was like, okay. God. But it is funny. He chose the only team with a predominantly white running back to say that about. All right. iTunes, Spotify, Moj Lombardi, and Kane. Have a wonderful weekend. We'll talk to you on Monday. Love you. See you.
6: Sirianni blew the game again for the onsmost times.
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0: Football Friday here on Altitude Sports Radio 92.5. Alex Ryan Emmy alongside the coach, Mike Sanford. Connor Nimmons behind the glass filling in for Mitchie today. He's down there in Missouri going to a wedding. So have fun, Mitchie. So we get you guys ready for Sunday's game against the Chargers. And obviously yesterday was dominated by the will they, won't they, Sean Payton taking over play calling from Davis Webb. And you know what? Before we get into this, before I get into, I don't want to call it an altercation that you and Vic had outside. It was more of a conversation between two friendly coworkers and buddies that look at a situation vastly differently. We're going to get into that momentarily. But here was Sean Payton yesterday. Let's dive right into it on the play calling swap that is happening this weekend.
1: No, I think there'd be too many things just to list, you know, we know we have to improve our balance in running the football. There's a handful of things. And then the hard thing when you are not the head coach, certainly there are things that you want to feel like are cleared, where when you're calling him as the head coach, you're in your mind prepared to say, hey, I don't have to run it by anyone. So it's changing things up and really trying to reduce some of the calories to get back to doing some things really well. And that's going to be the focus.
0: Coach, too many things to list.
2: Yeah, it's so the altercation, right, that happened between me and Vic, it was, just to be very clear, Vic Lombardi was completely innocent in this altercation. He was just simply trying to leave the building.
0: You were just coming in hot.
2: Oh, yeah. And I have my own reasons for coming in hot, right? Like, I have another life that I live that, you know, hurt people sometimes hurt people, right? And maybe I'm a little hurt right now because, you know, there's stresses and pressures and, you know, situations that you have to deal with on a daily basis that sometimes we do bring into our workplace. Do we, Raj? Have you ever brought some other things into your workplace? But it doesn't change the fact that I have a very strong opinion on how this has all played out with Sean Payton, with Davis Webb, with Bo Nix, with Greg Penner. And just to be very clear, okay, I don't have any insider information. I'm not talking to Davis Webb. I'm not talking to, and you know what? I don't ever really want to be that guy because I coach. I don't want to be the guy that's using my relationships in that space to get on these airwaves and say, ooh, I heard something. You got it.
0: Insider Sanford.
2: Yeah, that's not, I don't think I can.
0: I think I would hate the version of Mike Sanford that is Insider Sanford.
2: You know, true insider, like the Shefties of the world, when you cross over into that world, you have to be completely okay with somewhere around several million people going to bed at night with several million people that hate your guts. And I don't really want to be that guy. Okay. So, or sometimes just one person that you call a friend that you've known for 30 years in the industry, right? That you're essentially making look bad. That's not the case here. The reality of the situation is that Vic Lombardi this morning, and I love the work, and this is what makes good sports talk radio, is differing opinions. We all get a chance to opine. I get a chance to opine. And this is something that I've been feeling the entire offseason. I've been feeling it at the end of last year. I've been feeling it now, and I feel very differently based off of my experiences as a former offensive coordinator at some high-profile places with a lot of pressure. Do you think the University of Notre Dame has a lot of pressure?
0: The offensive play caller at Notre Dame is probably the most pressure-packed coaching position from a coordination standpoint outside of the NFL. That's what I would
2: guess. I would argue that it's more pressure-filled than some of the Carolina Panthers-type jobs where the fan base, the Tampa Bay Buccaneers, where you don't feel
0: that.
2: The magnitude.
0: You've been in the situation, I haven't. I won't refute
2: I that. Would just go off of just like social media and all that crap. But Vic was basically saying, nothing to see here. To a certain degree. He didn't. I'm going to qualify it that, hey, guys, we're overanalyzing this. We're looking into too many different conspiracy theories. Just simple as Sean wanted Davis to be the play caller, and it didn't work out for four games, and now Sean wants to go back to being the play caller. Like, I think that's what Sean and the organization wants us to think. That's how I feel.
1: Well, I think I'm still one of them, right? That was a good storyline for you guys. It was because I honestly felt it was going to help us. Like, I wouldn't have done that if I didn't think that's how unique I think he is. And yeah, it was because I honestly thought standing back as the head coach, it would help us.
2: The timing of when Sean took this over, to me, tells me there's more to this story than just as simple as that, in my humble opinion. In my experienced opinion, in a different circle of coaches, but a very high-profile coach, or other staffs that I've been on with very high-profile coaches. In fact, I've actually worked very closely with one of the two head coaches that's going to be coaching this game on Sunday, right? So I do come from a place of knowing how staffs work. And I also come from a place of knowing how coaches spin narratives to us, who I am now, a member of the media. And they talk about how they're going to spin it. And they verbalize it behind closed doors. And they strategize about how they're going to spin it. So all we can do in the media, of course, is go off of what they tell us. Go off of what they say. And then react to it. But you told me yesterday, Raj, the first time I've heard this in 3.5 years on Sports Talk Radio, man, that we're allowed to, would you use, there was a word?
3: I hate when people say, I can't speculate, or I don't want to speculate, when they're not reporters, when they're like talk show hosts. No, your whole job is speculation.
2: So
3: you're allowed to speculate.
2: So 2 days in a row, can I ask for permission to speculate?
3: Of course. If I'm the commissioner of speculation, buddy, you got the green light. You got the Ricky Henderson green light. Go take second base, brother.
2: So when yesterday's press conference, when Sean Payton verbalized that Bo Nix was disappointed, right? And I was a moment of clarity, a moment of zen, if you will, a moment of truth from Sean Payton to say that, yeah, he was disappointed. And you also used the term, he felt like a teammate. They let a teammate down. Is that a weird word to use? They let a teammate down? I know that on a team, we can all essentially consider ourselves teammates, but do you think that anybody's going to say that when Sean Payton is the play caller and they don't play well offensively, do you think it's going to be verbalized that Bo let a teammate down?
3: No.
2: It feels to me like Davis was definitely the popular choice amongst the team. It feels to me like Davis was very important in the 2 years that Bo Nix has been the starting quarterback leading into this year. He's been a great buffer. There's a great relationship right there. There's real. Like, that's a real tangible thing. It's not. And so my opinion on this situation is that, yeah, I think Bo Nix had something to do with the fact that Davis Webb was the play caller. I don't think anything was, like, I told Vic, and I said, I think there was a forcing of Davis Webb to take over the play caller. I don't believe that to be true. I don't think that's true. I don't think anybody said, Sean? I don't think anybody in that building is going to force Sean to do jack squat. He is by far the strongest figure. Now, he's not the wealthiest person in that building. Close to it. He ain't the wealthiest by a long shot. There's a huge drop off to who controls the money in that organization.
3: But he's the strongest football voice in the franchise.
2: And he's the most famous individual by far outside of, you know, whatever.
3: Outside of the Forbes list. Outside of Lewis Hamilton.
2: Yeah, that's true. That's true. Yeah.
3: Condi Rice.
2: I would say more.
3: Michaela Schifrin.
2: And they're.
3: Are they
2: all boots on the ground like every day, right? No, it's ceremonial,
3: saying that
2: right?
3: Very tongue-in-cheek.
2: I do think that it made a lot of sense for Sean to keep Davis, because I think they like each other. I don't think that Sean dislikes Davis Webb. I think Davis Webb's a likable cat. And he's bright. But I also think that Sean allowed Davis Webb to get into this play-calling role, and I don't ever think that it was a permanent decision.
3: Was it maybe too soon? Is it as simple as that? At 31 years old.
2: 100%.
3: And being 2 years removed from being on an NFL roster. And again, that brings into equation what you said, the teammate aspect of it. The fact that your quarterback feels a little bit more comfortable or in a happier position talking directly to Davis Webb. Sometimes that can help you. A lot of the time, when you've got that direct relationship with someone who is an authority figure, right? The offensive coordinator is an authority figure when it comes to his relationship with his players. Sometimes being buddies with an authority figure when it comes to sports and success, especially success demanded of an NFL quarterback, sometimes that's not the right mix. Sometimes having Davis Webb as your quarterback's coach, your buddy, your buffer between you and the more abrasive, demanding Sean Payton, sometimes that's probably the organizational structure that you need.
2: I have a funny little insider when you use the term buddy, because I actually don't fully subscribe to the fact that, like, because buddy sounds like, I don't know, it, to me, where I grew up, like, it's almost a little bit of a condescending term. Like,
3: no, it's for me synonymous with a friend.
2: Yes. And I,
3: a teammate,
2: I take offense. Like, when I was coaching at Western Kentucky and there were like 55 year old men that saw me like at a donor event, I'm 33. They go, "Hey, buddy."
3: Yeah. That's not and how I'm like, saying that.
2: I want to jump through this microphone right now.
3: That's not how I'm saying that.
2: Bobby Petrino, who's arguably the hardest guy in college football historically to work for, when he was a head coach at the height of his powers at Louisville, Arkansas. He's the head coach of the Atlanta Falcons. I currently have a guy on my staff that worked for him at Louisville in the second time around. And I know all kinds of Bobby Petrino stories. In fact, I respect the absolute heck out of him as a coach. I stole a couple of schemes that I installed this week. Anyway, I digress. Dude, he's a maniac. And he is brutal in the office setting. He had an acronym for guys that were like kind of like friendly with the players. It was like an acronym, and it was the ultimate term of disrespect for you as a coach. He called you EEBS, like EEBS. And it was basically the pronounced version of the acronym EB, everybody's buddy. Oh, that guy's a big time EEBS guy over there. Big EEBS guy, not a ball coach, not an authority figure. One thing we know about Sean Payton, dude, and this is why I think this is ultimately good for the Broncos. Hey, man, he is the tip of the spear for the Broncos. He is definitely not everybody's buddy. He is the guy that is going to do everything in his power, to the best of my knowledge, to be the authority figure to bring this offense somewhere back. Now, if he's going to say on his press conference that I'm the guy to bring the run-pass balance back, we are terribly disillusioned. Because he is not. There's a track record there insofar as, 20-some-odd years, 25, 30 years of being a play caller. The dude loves to throw the football. I just don't think he has the right quarterback to do it. And that, to me, is the bigger question about all of this. If this doesn't particularly go well, Sean's not going to pay for it. Sean's already turned this franchise around. He's already got the credibility. And that's what we talked about yesterday. I think that continues to be what we keep our eye on. If it doesn't go well, it's going to ultimately be on Bo.
3: There is so much to get into today. We're going to go behind enemy lines and pick out the four biggest offensive plays of the year for the Chargers and how the Broncos, without Jonathan Cooper, without Riley Moss, without Pat Surtain II, are going to be able to defend a winless Los Angeles Chargers team with all of that talent at quarterback and tight end and wide receiver and running back. One of the greatest names in coaching history passed this morning at 86 years old. Mike Ditka, the former Bears boss, leaves us earlier today. We'll get into that. We'll break down what happened in the Avs and Calgary Flames game last night as they score 7 goals yet again. But it's a Bud Light Football Friday. Bud Light, the official beer sponsor of the Denver Broncos. Remember to enjoy responsibly. That's Coach. I'm Raj. It's Altitude.
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10: We're in a dogfight, man.
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14: We do it every single Bud Light Football Friday before a Broncos game. We go behind enemy lines here on the morning sprint. I choose four big plays that describe the opponent upcoming for the Broncos. And we ask Coach Mike Sanford to break them down, how Denver can defend against the LA Chargers. And you know what? We kicked off Week 5 in the NFL season last night with the winless Tampa Bay Buccaneers going on the road to Jerry World and smacking the Cowboys in the face. That score was way closer than what the game actually was. So if we sit here and we think that a winless Chargers team is going to be some rollover in Week 5, I think there's another thing coming to you. But if you guys want tickets to go see the Broncos take on the Seahawks on a short week, Thursday night football on week 6, we're giving away a pair here on Bud Light Football Friday, and all you got to do is join Nate and Andy at number 38 in Rhino from 3 to 6 p.m. today. You can grab $18 Bud Light pitchers and get your football weekend started with Bud Light. It's the official beer of the Denver Broncos. Let's go back to week 4. Another loss for the Chargers, this time on the road in Seattle. There was a comeback attempt, however. 4th and 7, under 4 minutes to go. LA's trying to mount a comeback against the defending Super Bowl champions, 44 yards down the field to Quentin Johnston.
3: 4th down and 7. Herbert from the shotgun. Pressure coming. Herbert rolling right. Throwing deep on the run. Johnston's got it! What a throw by Justin Herbert! On 4th and 7, a 44-yard gain.
15: Watching this play and breaking it down, this being one of the most explosive plays on the season for Mike McDaniel, the guy that created, what, how many 40-plus yard plays in one game against the Denver Broncos' Vance Joseph's defense? How many plays do you think he had in that game? Like 15?
14: I'm going to guess that there were...
15: It wasn't 15. Obviously, that'd be like 1,000 yards of offense. It was 70 points.
14: There were 4 plays of 40 or more yards in that game.
15: You want to know how many the Chargers have through 4 games? 2.
14: How many do the Broncos have?
15: I'll find that out.
14: It can't be much more than 2.
15: So 2 plays for the... I mean, I love this that you picked essentially 4 of their 5 best plays and 2 of them in the 20s. This was not scheme, this play that we just broke down. This was desperation. 4th and 7 on your own side of the field against Seattle. You need to score some points. You're 0-3, backs against the wall. This is Justin Herbert eluding the rush because he's still physical. He's still fast. He still can throw the football down the field. And this is him doing the thing that Bo Nix oftentimes does when big plays are created. It's not on schedule. It's not on time. It's not even on the play caller's design. It's on the play after the design play. And that's all this was, is Quentin Johnston just being a 6'3.5", 6'4" wide receiver that you just chucked the ball up to late, and that's all it was. No play design. This being one of their best plays of the year is proof of how inept this offense is under Mike McDaniel.
14: Let's move on to scheme. Week 3 at Buffalo. Herbert to one of the bright spots in the Chargers offense so far this season. The second rounder out of Louisiana Tech and Mississippi, Trey Harris, goes for 29 yards on 1st and 10 early in the second half.
16: Keep up with this Bills team.
17: Play fake here. Penalty flag. Herbert throws back across his body, and Harris is wide open and makes a catch down to the 20. And now we'll see what the penalty flag is.
14: Play action, shallow crosser against the grain from Herbert to Trey Harris.
15: This is actually pretty filthy play design right here. You remember that Kyle Juszczyk motion that I kept talking about last week? That's almost reminds you of a wing tee offense like Columbine or Meade High School up there in Longmont, Weld County, kind of Boulder County. It reminds me of that motion, using the fullback to come from a wing alignment, speed motioning to be able to set up what oftentimes looks like a power play, a handoff run play with the fullback kicking out. And then it's Herbert that's on his naked bootleg back across to his left, and Trey Harris running the backside post. Nope, post corner. So it ends up being a complete misdirection play and creates unbelievable amounts of separation against the Cardinals, or that was the Bills, excuse me, Bills defensively, and a dot from Justin Herbert while getting hit. And getting hit hard.
14: And against his body. Like, it was against his body, against the grain.
15: Throwing right, and it was a great throw. Just to remind you, hey, I'm still Justin Herbert physically.
14: That's the thing, right? Like, I look at them at 0-4, and I go, they can't be that bad because of all of the talent that Justin Herbert possesses. Like, that one play alone goes, oh, I get why he's always this quarterback that everyone goes, that might be the most talented guy in the National Football League, but they can't quite get it done. Like, what is it about? Is it simply the decision-making in big moments, trying to fit balls into windows that simply aren't there because he's so talented?
15: I think there's 2 things that are happening for Justin Herbert right now. I think number 1 is the surrounding cast isn't great to begin with. Do you think it is? Do you think he has a great surrounding cast?
14: I think he has...
15: Like, is Trey Harris and Quentin Johnston as your... And Ladd McConkey? Does that scream, like, really good wide receiver room?
14: No, no top end, but I don't think the floor is as low as other teams are.
15: Yeah,
14: I think they've got...
15: Dolphins are worse.
14: Right, a couple of solid tight ends. They've got a good young running back that I think, like... Would you like Omarion Hampton here?
15: I don't know if he's much better than RJ. He's bigger. He's more prototype RB1.
14: But he doesn't, like, break the bank.
15: He hasn't done anything.
14: Okay, all right, that's fine.
15: Yeah, and he's been a little banged up, too, in his, you know, his overall 2-year sample size. But going back to it, I said the first thing is the surrounding cast. Second thing, I think there is a philosophical issue that's happening in the building between Jim Harbaugh and the way he sees football and the way that Mike McDaniel sees football. And I think Justin Herbert's paying the price there because I feel like they're caught between two offensive identities.
14: From a veer scheme to a completely empty backfield, 53 yards. This is week two against Las Vegas Raiders. Trey Harris, yet again. Speaking of a wide receiver that is like a Sean Payton prototype, it's Trey Harris at 6'3", 210 pounds, 53 yards down the field to start off the second half on 3rd and 5.
18: Third down and 5. Here comes Crosby. Herbert steps up, throws. He's got a wide open Harris. Trey Harris at the 20. Harris at the 10. Stiff arm and down to the 5.
15: Cool concept here. You essentially get a condensed split. Kind of a Y wing. Trey Harris playing the 10 personnel Y position. So kind of like he's the big tight end, but he's not, you know, the big receiving type threat at tight end, even though he's not a tight end. He's a wide receiver lined up in no tight end set. A shallow cross from Quentin Johnston that really did attract the man coverage player. And you could see that this is a really easy step up in the pocket for Justin Herbert. Delivers a strike on a deep crosser. I call this concept a crash route because you're essentially starting on the right side of all the hash marks and the crash is that you're crossing hash. And you're going to cross the opposite hash on kind of a deep spear route. So Justin Herbert, under duress, not great pass protection, but just enough clean pocket for him to be able to step up and deliver to a wide open. I mean, a completely dropped in coverage crash route to, I believe that was Trey Harris again.
14: They took their third down back, Keaton Mitchell, out of the backfield there, motioned him off to the right side of the offensive line to help chip on Crosby. You heard at the beginning of that play, Crosby is coming hot. They barely get the chip on Crosby, which gets Justin Herbert that extra half second to climb in the pocket 2 or 3 yards and zip that ball downfield. You gotta watch out for something like that. Like, especially with the fact that, like, Nick Benito isn't really affecting games right now.
15: Zach Allen's affecting games. I actually would argue that the interior defensive line trio of, like, Wazirike, outside of Zach Allen, because he's a joker of the defensive line, but Wazirike, Malcolm Roach, DJ Jones, don't you think they're affecting the game more in their pass rush right now than Nick Benito is on a consistent 4-game sample size? I would say so.
14: The way that Herbert jumps up in the pocket here, man, it's fantastic. Like, I don't know if I've seen Bo really do all of that that much this season, man. Like, he jumps up 2-3 yards. He doesn't take off. He could very easily, on 3rd and 5, have ran that ball for 6 or 7 yards there, Coach. Why isn't Nix finding these looks? I feel like if you put Bo Nix in that exact scenario that we just laid out, he tries to run it with his feet or check it down across his body. Like, he misses somehow that mid-crosser over the 40-yard line. Why is he missing it, and Justin Herbert, who's 0-4, is not?
15: Justin Herbert's got more experience. I think Justin Herbert has more confidence in his arm talent, right? Rightfully so. If you were to say combine, let's have a 2-man combine and let's evaluate the best thrower of the football routes on air. Justin Herbert versus Bo Nix. How do you think that goes?
14: Herbert's going to light him up.
15: So I think some of the reticence for Bo Nix to pull the strings when he sees it. Probably just working through his own confidence. Are we going to see that now with Sean Payton? Maybe. I mean, it's the right team to do it against, right? Have you seen their injury report from Thursday? That looked like a Grisham novel when Grisham was in his prime.
14: Speaking of behind enemy lines. All right, let's move on to another piece of Justin Herbert that makes him so dangerous. Despite not winning a football game this year, it's his ability to scramble.
18: Herbert bobbles the snap, gets it back, in trouble, runs right up the middle, stiff arm, and he's got the first down and more. Justin Herbert, that's the best offensive play of the half.
14: They didn't really do anything against Seattle in that first half.
15: Not a lot to talk about, was it?
14: He can break contain.
15: He sure can. He's got serious wheels. Like, this is a guy that can do it. As a rusher of the football. That's a 26-yard scramble. You look at the concept. You know, it ends up, you know, they run a very similar concept to the one that we just talked about, Trey Harris on that cross hash route. This one just with a tailback in the backfield. You know, one thing that has always given me pause about the Broncos defensively is their ability to bottle up a quarterback that has the run threat. And you might look at Justin Herbert, see the, you know, kind of long hair, 6 foot six, kind of like at times it almost looks like he's kind of lumbering when he runs. Who can go, man? That dude can go. He can definitely step it up. So I think that's an important thing for the Broncos is, even though you have a couple guys that are down, you know, in the defensive backfield, you've got to keep a bottle on the ability for Justin Herbert to run the football. Even though just on this year his max speed is only 17 miles an hour, I think Bo's actually hit over 20 in his career. So Bo's faster, but Justin, he's got a good feel for running, and guess what? He's already proven this year that he will run.
14: That's a look behind enemy lines. We do it every single week on a Bud Light Football Friday. Tell you what the Broncos defense has to look out for as we have Coach chart the biggest and best plays from their upcoming opponent. It happened earlier this morning, Coach. The NFL lost one of their greatest, not only players, but coaches and broadcasters in Mike Ditka. 86 years old, he passes today, the former boss of the Chicago Bears and the architect of one of the greatest defenses in the history of football.
15: Yeah, I mean, the standard for, you know, when I use the term, like, of a team that looked really good, I'll say something along the lines of, that guy looked like, or that team looked like the 1985 Chicago Bears, especially defensively, right? Jim McMahon was extremely gritty and tough, almost had a Bo Nix fourth quarter like presence, even though a lot of the other stuff that he was doing wasn't great. I go back to my childhood, man. Back in the days of VHS tapes, I had about a rotation of about five VHS tapes that I watched. And the one that I watched was the season highlight tape of the 1985 Chicago Bears, which included, and if you're an old unk like I am, the Super Bowl shuffle. You know anything about it, Raj?
14: I've seen it, yes.
15: It is glorious. And as like a 5, 6, 7-year-old, and I was not 5 years old when the 1985 Chicago Bears came around.
14: More of a Shiva Bowl shuffle guy.
15: Watching Walter Payton, watching Mike Ditka in his sweater vest. Like, Mike Ditka to me stands for a period of time in the National Football League that was just must watch. It was gritty. It was tough. It was the monsters of the Midway from Chicago.
14: Well, it was the era that solidified the NFL, right? That era of Mike Ditka football brought the league from good to great. And it's obviously taken a completely different form as a sports media and entertainment monster. But in the 80s, especially with those Bears defenses, man, like, it ensured the NFL was going to be successful.
15: And you look at the achievements of Mike Ditka, known by the moniker of Iron Mike, being raised in a steel town in Aliquippa, Pennsylvania, played at the University of Pittsburgh, was a first round, fifth overall pick in the NFL draft. Also in the same draft in the AFL.

0: the coach. 12 and 20. So it's Super Bowl 12 and Super Bowl 20. Won two different Super Bowls. And two-time AFL Coach of the Year. AP NFL Coach of the Year. Just, you know what position Mike Ditka played?
1: He's a tight end.
0: He's a great one. Hall of Famer. One of the greatest to do it. And the face of the Chicago Bears organization.
1: Really cool that the Bears are playing the Packers this weekend. It's a shame that it's not in Midway. Like, it's a shame that it is at Lambeau. I'm sure there's going to be a moment of silence out there at Lambeau for a rival head coach. But again, one of the NFL's greatest passes at age 86 today. It is a Bud Light Football Friday. Go hang out with Nate and Andy from 3 to 6 in Rhino. We've also got D-Mac and all of us kicking off your football weekend in the NFL with the Altitude Kickoff Show. It starts at noon. It's all presented by Redbird Farms, what real chicken tastes like. Dicka, again, yes, passing at 86.
0: Yeah, just to be clear there, so anybody wasn't confused, he won a Super Bowl as an assistant coach and special teams coordinator.
1: I was going to say, this is
0: for the Dallas Cowboys, Super Bowl 12.
1: These are the landmines that come when we read a Wikipedia page.
0: Yeah.
1: 303-504-0925.
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3: I'm Andy Lindahl. The Broncos did get some good news on the injury front. Now, that doesn't mean Pat Bryant, Riley Moss, or Pat Surtain are going to play. They're still out. But they did get Dondre Tillman back up and running to full status on Thursday. The Chargers Injury Report, on the other hand, looks like a Cheesecake Factory menu. I'm Andy Lindahl.
2: The Ramos Law Denver Broncos Injury Report. 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
0: Happy football weekend, everybody. 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
1: I forgot that it's a thing, and that's on me. I work here, so I should know that. I was just driving around between a freshman and a JV game last Saturday, and I'm like, that's Mark Springer. So guess what I did? Because I suffer from a major issue called main character energy, I called in and I wanted to be on the show. And I did. I was on the show.
0: It's just it's the Sanford FOMO.
1: It is, man. I want to be on every show. Like, problem is I say yes to everything. And then if I don't, like, if I'm not on it, I'm like, why didn't you ask me? Of course I should have been on that show. So I like Altitude Saturday. You should tune in all day. It's a good way for you to keep. I just love listening to Mark Springer and Dan Tanner. Those guys are awesome, man. They kick every living tail.
0: Tune in to the fellas on Saturday morning for Altitude Sports Radio Saturdays with Dan Tanner and Mark Springer. Mark Springer was on Between the Pipes with me last night. Avs get a 7-3 victory over Calgary, who is, what a bad hockey team the Calgary Flames are, man.
1: Like, it's embarrassing.
0: They're so bad, and they're so far away from competing. Like, I know they got a couple of young guys. They don't have a superstar anywhere near
1: hey,
0: that.
1: Calgary, don't be so hard on yourself. You're a tremendous slouch.
0: 6-1 at one point. The Avs like kind of fell asleep in the middle of the third period because second leg of a back-to-back in a really poorly lit old barn on its last legs at the Saddle Dome. And they let in two quick goals. They get another one back themselves. You get four goals from the back end. Cale Makar goes 2 goals, 1 assist, and 3 points. Devon Taves added in not only a goal from the doorstep, but they scored a bunch of goals from outside. Like, the Avs were just shooting pucks. And I've been keying in on some of their new additions. Like, we know who Nathan MacKinnon is. We know who Nazem Kadri is and who Cale Makar and Devon Taves are at this point in their careers. Like, they're not going to surprise you with the new evolution. Maybe you'll have to see, like, what Gabriel Landeskog is at this point in his career. It's going to be a slower player, but he's got to make another evolution. I don't really know who Fedor Svechkov is yet. I certainly don't know who Zachary LaRue is yet. I'm taking a deeper look at Jaden Schwartz again. That guy rocks.
1: He's been great.
0: And the fact that you're handcuffing him to guys like LaRue and Svechkov, younger dudes in this league looking to take a step up and take the mantle of former first-round pick, handcuffing them to a pros pro like Jaden Schwartz has been fantastic.
1: So it's almost as if it made a lot of sense for why you built it that way in the offseason, right, Joe Sakic? Was it also fun to watch Nathan MacKinnon and Cale Makar just look on as, you know, proud of older brothers when Zach LaRue decided to put the gloves down and go to work a little bit?
0: Yeah, I told you're going to love him. Like, there's going to be a cult following of Zach LaRue that this town, this fan base has not seen since Cody McLeod. Like, if you're going to pull a cult following here with the Avs, I believe LaRue is far more skilled a player than Cody McLeod ever was. Like, McLeod, when he had an A, it was because he was a glue guy in the locker room and he was willing to fight more than anybody on those very middling, at best, Avalanche teams in the 2010s. By all accounts, from his teammates that I have spoken to in the past, one of the most loved guys in the room. That's the reason why he was an assistant captain. He was loved by the fan base because he had no teeth, he fought, and he ran himself through the end boards with reckless abandon. Zach LaRue's the same guy. And his fingerprints, albeit against a terrible team in Calgary, his fingerprints were all over this game. The Devon Taves goal that he scores from the point on the one-time opportunity starts with LaRue. He's the guy that is first on the forecheck, separates man from puck, sends it to the outside, and then doesn't stop there. Like, he does the hard thing of being first on the puck, separating man from puck, and switching sides. And then where does he go? He goes to the place where most Avalanche fans don't believe the Avs like to go. Directly to the net front. Directly to the net front. And is he battling with 19-year-old Zane Parekh? No. He's battling with gigantic defenseman, veteran Jacob Middleton. And he outbattles him. He gets body positioning. He screens the goaltender. And a one-time shot from Devon Taves finds the back. It was, I don't know if it was a one-time shot or a snapshot. Whatever it was. It was a bomb from the point. Finds the back of the net because Zach LaRue goes to the net front. That's not the only thing he did. You mentioned he had the fight there. That's great. The team loves it. On the Nathan MacKinnon goal, he's battling net front yet again with Jacob Middleton. Doing well, but gets knocked onto his butt. Gets up, puck switches sides. He's the first guy to the puck.
1: Where did we see Middleton?
0: Minnesota.
1: Ah, that's right. Was that just last playoff series?
0: Yes.
1: Big tuna, right?
0: Yeah, big mustache.
1: He's also a big human, right?
0: He's a big guy. He's not as big as his brother, Keaton.
1: That's what Keaton's like, what, 6'8"?
0: He's gigantic.
1: Yeah, humongous human.
0: I think he's 6'7".
1: Yeah, he's up there. He's like one of those, they look like, why is the left tackle for the Broncos on the ice right now?
0: Jacob is smaller, but Jacob moves better. That's the reason why Jacob is in the National Hockey League and his brother's in the American League with the Colorado Eagles. He gets knocked down to his butt against a physical veteran defenseman and immediately gets up, finds the puck in the weak side corner, and instead of panicking and throwing it back down the wall, he realizes they're in the middle of a shift change. And he finds Nathan MacKinnon across ice and sets him up for a one-time goal. Like, that guy is fantastic. Fantastic.
1: Power ranked the early returns 4 games in on additions. Schwartz won.
0: And I think it's a
1: big jump.
0: Big gap.
1: Big jump.
0: That guy rocks. He shoots the puck. He's first on the forecheck. He likes playing in the middle of the ice. He goes to all of the areas that you want hockey players to go to. He's like, I have said this before. I think he's Andrew Cogliano, a little bit younger and a little bit more skilled. And Cogliano was so integral to that Avs team winning a cup that year. He's going to be the future GM of the Avalanche also, Andrew Cogliano.
1: So you got the early returns. TJ Hughes, give me a little 4-game sample size breakdown. Young.
0: Sees the ice really well, very clearly has not been in the league as compared to the small sample size from Fedor Svechkov and the larger professional sample size from Zach LaRue. I think there's a very clear difference from the eye test of like where TJ Hughes is as compared to the two Nashville players coming in. I like him. I still think I see good things out of Kadri and Schwartz that might boot Hughes off of the top power play unit if it doesn't start clicking soon, but he sees the ice wonderfully.
1: He can skate.
0: Yeah.
1: And
0: he's a good player.
1: He just right now it's almost just the touch of the puck, just eluding him a bit, right?
0: I would power rank the additions being Schwartz 1, LaRue 2, Svechkov 3, TJ Hughes 4. Juleson's been solid.
1: Yeah.
0: So he comes in for Sam Alinsky, who's had a slow start to the season. According to Jared Bednar, and they're not going to take Brent Burns out because, like, you don't want to be the coach that ruins the Iron Man streak. And people are like, I've seen people, like, up in the comments all pissed off about, they're like, oh, how is Sam Alinsky coming out? Like, you're really going to be mad that Brent Burns is playing a game at the beginning of October in Calgary?
1: And he scored a touchdown?
0: Like, they have 23 gave up goals a field goal. In 4 games.
1: I love when hockey or baseball has football scores. It's my favorite.
0: It's the most goals scored by an NHL team in their first 4 games in 33 years. Like, they're doing fine. And if that means Brent Burns gets to play the next 56 games straight and, like, Juleson has to sit or Malinsky or Kulak has to sit, you do that. Like, you know, it would fracture the locker room so quickly if they walked in and went, hey, Burnsy, sit down, buddy. Yeah, we're not playing you tonight.
1: Grab some pie and meat.
0: Like, you can't do that. You know nothing about a locker room if you think that's the right plan of action right now. You know when Burnsy can sit? When he breaks the record, and it's in the middle of, like, February. That's when he can sit. Come on, what are we doing here?
1: Did you happen to watch any college football last night?
0: No.
1: There was a great football contest on last night. South Florida at UTSA. UTSA now 5-1 at the time South Florida came in as a 4-1 team. Quarterback that I coached 5 years ago. at the University of Colorado in his freshman year. Owen McCown, son of Josh McCown, who I believe still the quarterback coach for the Minnesota Vikings. And I just sat there and watched Owen, who played for me as a true freshman. Honestly, Raj, he was like 160 pounds when he played. He played three games, started the game against Cal that we won, and he was getting the absolute crap beaten out of him. So he made the decision to preserve his red shirt. He only played the four games, and now he's just absolutely balling. And I think about how many quarterbacks the CU Buffs have turned over in the time that Owen McCown's been at UTSA and how good he would have been if you just stick it out with a guy like that. And, you know, he was at CU. He's playing at UTSA. He's going to be UTSA might end up being the team that is going to represent in college football playoffs from the non-power four. So just one of those weird little things. It was a lot of fun to watch that game.
0: Join us at 303-504-0925. We are brought to you every single day here on the Morning Sprint by our friends at Williams Jewelers of Englewood. Hour two coming up on the other side. We will get into the biggest stories around the NFL with NFL Notes coming up at 1120. We'll pop some tops with our friends from Montucky Cold Snacks as well at 1145 and give you our Survivor picks and Broncos Chargers predictions. That's all next on Altitude.
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0: sponsor of the Denver Broncos. Remember to enjoy responsibly. So much football coming up on Altitude starting this evening. Arvada West at Ralston Valley. You can listen to that game right here on 92.5. We'll have Wyoming and San Jose State on Saturday evening on AM 950. The Avs will be on 92.5 on Saturday evening against the Toronto Maple Leafs as they come home for a quick two-game set. And then Westwood One coverage starts with Indiana at Nebraska, 10 o'clock in the morning on AM 950. We'll follow that up with Texas and Oklahoma. I'm sure the Longhorns defense is going to have a field day with John Mateer and the Sooners. But then we follow that up on Sunday, Philadelphia at Jacksonville and Baltimore at Atlanta on Sunday Night Football. We started Week 5, Coach, with the winless Tampa Bay Buccaneers going on the road to Jerry World and smacking the Cowboys.
1: Did Todd Bowles collapse at the end of that game?
0: He did.
1: Is he okay?
0: He's fine.
1: Just probably dehydrated, maybe?
0: I thought he got hit with something? Question mark?
1: It's kind of scary looking. I was freaked out when I saw that.
0: He got a helmet to the gut, is what Barstool tells me.
1: Okay. Your source is Barstool, and mine was Wikipedia for Mike Ditka. Not great. Not great, Bob.
0: That was Seems as though he's okay.
1: That was a big win right there for Todd Bowles. I mean, yeah, you just never know. Does that give you any pause? Just the understanding in the National Football League for really bad teams in the NFL are capable of beating anybody because it's the NFL.
0: And I firmly believe the Chargers are a way better team than the Buccaneers. Way better. Outside of, like, Bucky Irving, and I guess you can throw Mecca Igbuka up there, too.
1: Bucky Irving rocks.
0: He was so good last night.
1: Did you see that one run? It's, they had Skycam on him, and it's,
0: start off the second half, was the so first play good. Of the third quarter.
1: So good.
0: He looked great, dude, Bucky Irving. You search for a back like Bucky Irving for
1: him.
0: Years.
1: I coached him in Minnesota.
0: I didn't know you coached
1: him. Yeah, he was a freshman that we lost our starting running back, Mohammed Ibrahim, in the first game of the year, a big national game against Ohio State. And it was like the world's coming to an end. We tried to use a couple of like journeymen, you know, juniors and seniors as backups. And then we put the true freshman in there, Bucky Irving. And he was phenomenal. He was so good that, well, about the second year of legal NIL, the Oregon Ducks made him one of the highest paid running backs pretty quickly after being a freshman. So he's been earning cash for a while now.
0: Here's Sean Payton from his press availability yesterday talking about the play calling changes that are about to happen.
2: So is this a harder decision than making the decision?
3: Yeah, the decision in the – yes, yes. Absolutely.
0: Said it was a harder decision. That was part of the quote that he said he's been thinking about this for a couple of weeks now. And if you guys didn't catch the first bit that we played earlier on in the show, I think there were a couple of things that were very telling that came out of Sean's mouth yesterday. The fact that he's been thinking about it for a couple of weeks, taking over play calling, and the slip when he said lots of things. There is a list of things that need to improve. This has been festering for quite some time, and I do think it backs up your feeling of there's more at work here than meets the eye. I really don't believe Sean wanted to give up play calling in the first place.
1: The greatest proof that that's the case, Raj, is how long has Sean Payton been a head coach? And how many of those games did he not call the plays outside of not being on the field because of Bounty Gate? None. Zero. Let's have an honest conversation about what we thought was going to happen. When the season began, Bo Nix is back. We watched him at training camp. He looked healthy. I would say that he actually had a better training camp this year than last year. Would you agree? Remember last year, the Broncos defense, you couldn't get a yard. Just in practice. The Broncos offense could not move the ball at all.
0: It was better. It wasn't...
1: wasn't great.
0: It wasn't markedly better.
1: It was better before like the injuries started piling up on the offensive side of the ball in training camp. Soft tissues to And J.K. Dobbins had one, right?
0: Jalen Waddle.
1: Jalen Waddle had one. Marvin Mims Jr. has essentially been injured, it feels like, the entirety since this thing started.
0: You had like three straight vet rest days for Courtland Sutton.
1: Which was
0: really weird.
1: Now that you think back on it, does it start to add up a little bit, Rush?
0: Was it a, were they veteran rest days?
1: Or is he washed? Or has he got something going on? Probably the latter, right? Or he's both. And so when I watched the offense in training camp, I was like, okay, Jalen Waddle. So when they were fully healthy, Luke Wattenberg was healthy, Ben Powers was healthy, the tight end group was healthy, and you saw Jalen Waddle and what he added to the offense, and it felt like it uncovered some of the abilities of Marvin Mims Jr. when he was healthy. I thought this was going to, I believed that this was going to be a success story. I did. I thought that it was going to go well for Davis Webb. But In my background of college football, where I understand the way head coaches that have massive egos, and frankly, all of us do. I do, to a certain degree, right? We all think very highly of ourselves. We've been in charge of upwards of 180 people for a good chunk of our lives. It's just part of, it's what the sport of football can do to people if you don't check yourself on a daily basis. And like, I have to do that. To check myself, like, dude, I'm an idiot. I got fired 100 times. Like, stupid, right? I made a bad call here. I thought it was going to go well, but I thought that Sean Payton was going to have, essentially, he was a win-win for Sean either way. It works. Dude, Sean, what an awesome job of being able to step aside and look forward for the best of the franchise going into the next generation. So was he going to be a winner there? And it was going to be like, dude, Sean is humble enough to give up something he's done for so long and it went well. And now he's got guys that are on his tree, which really, dude, he's got none. Sean doesn't really have a tree of offensive play callers that have been under him that have gone on to be their own brand of play caller. There's no Kyle Shanahan, Mike McDaniel, Sean McVay, Kevin O'Connell, and that just has not been Sean's reality. Davis would have been the first one. It ain't going to happen now.
0: Joe Brady doesn't count?
1: He was like a offensive assistant. Like, Sean would claim him.
0: So you're saying, right, Sean's tree, like, those roots do claim Joe Brady in the soil, but it's, in order to be actually linked to the tree, you have to have been an offensive coordinator?
1: Joe Brady was getting coffee. He was getting coffee for Sean. Like, he never was even close to promoting Joe Brady to call the plays in New Orleans. Not even kind of close.
0: Dan Campbell's not a play caller, but does never Dan been a play Campbell caller. Count? Never, okay.
1: And remember when he took over play calling last year?
0: Yeah, it was a disaster.
1: Guess who was a Sean disciple? Johnny Morton. Johnny Mo.
0: Not successful.
1: How did that go in Detroit last year? About as bad as it goes. Joe Lombardi as a Chargers offense coordinator. It was a bit of a disaster. It's better than what's going on right now.
0: Doug Marrone, former Syracuse head coach.
1: Yeah, he was with Sean so briefly.
0: Not successful, though.
1: Not successful, and also, he was with Sean so briefly. So, if it had gone well, I think Davis is a likable enough character that Sean would be good with it. And he'd be sitting there and saying, like, yeah. And everybody would be praising Sean for this kind of like second act of his career where he's wiser. He's more collegial. He's a better, he's mentoring the next generation of elite play callers. But of course, in the event that it didn't go well, here we are. What was everybody screaming for? Come save us, Sean! Will you please save us? And here he is in perfect time. But I thought, Sean, I thought that you're 61, 62 years old, and there aren't very many good 61, 62-year-old play callers.
0: Yeah, he said that's a good storyline for you guys, as he addressed the media yesterday.
1: And his line was, no, I am one. I am one. So it was a win-win for Sean. And guess what? I think he put himself into another win-win. Just for Sean alone. It goes well. I was the missing ingredient in this 4-week stretch. It doesn't go well. I'm not the problem. It's Bo. Because he was the problem for the other guy that wanted the job.
3: We're focused on this week. So, look, if I'm not worth a hoot, then, you know, it's always what's best for the team. honestly. And that's how I have to step away and look at it. And so I think we'll do what's best for the team.
0: Those were his comments on if it doesn't go well. His comments on if Davis Webb has the ability to take the reins yet again.
1: It's not happening. It's not happening. You need to take the reins, steady your Ehlinger as the quarterback if it goes bad. And I don't believe we're going to get there. I don't.
0: It would have to go so bad so quickly for them to turn to a backup quarterback. And we went over like the fantasy of it all yesterday. That if they go 6-10 somehow and Sean's the one calling the plays and it's very clearly Bo Nix's fault, what could then transpire, right? Because if you go 6-10 or if you only win 7 games, you're picking in the top 15 and then you are within striking distance of trading up for one of the quarterbacks that are going to be in the draft this coming year. You then don't have to pick up the rookie option or you could possibly look for a trade for Bo Nix. You could see if there's any disgruntled quarterbacks. I brought up the possibility of like if the Bengals start to suck again and they miss the postseason, does Joe Burrow finally say get me the heck out of Ohio, right? Like that's taking it 2 and 3 and 4 and 12 steps down the road. Even if it goes bad, Sean's not handing the thing back to Sean or back to Davis Webb. And at the end of the day, man, the only guy that gets screwed out of this, it's Davis. His trajectory to being a head coach in this league has now been delayed by, what, 3 years probably? Yep. Because the most likely outcome of all of this is the Broncos do well. Davis knows he's been kneecapped in Denver, has to leave Denver, and becomes a quarterback's coach elsewhere. The best scenario for Davis is he leaves and someone gives him another opportunity as a play caller. On a team like, I don't know, did he play for Robert Saleh at one point? I don't know, he could go to Tennessee, something like that, and be the OC in Tennessee, or Brian Daboll. I don't know, he might have played for Brian Daboll when he was in New York. He could go there and be an OC. But the most likely scenario is he's a quarterback's coach for a year, and then gets a chance at an OC, and has to do that for a year or two, and then at age like 35, gets his next crack at being the hot young head coach. His name cooled in the span of a month.
1: That's how it goes.
0: Coach, you know it better than anyone.
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2: Hey, it's official. We know Sean Payton is taking the headset back from Davis Webb, and it comes after a so-so 2-2 start. Some good wins, some terrible offensive performances, and the same first-half struggles that we saw for the past couple of years. But when he was asked about how Bo Nix and the locker room took the news, Coach Payton responded with this.
17: Everyone's a little disappointed because you feel like you let one of your teammates down. You know, that's like the human part of it. That's our game a little bit, you know, in this league. I'm going to go back to what I said earlier relative to his talent. And it's rare. He's a gift. He's gifted. And so it's all ahead of him.
18: Okay. I mean, I saw this. This is a pretty good text from the Shot Mazda text line. Come bring it on in. 303-504-0925 is, he says the selfish bleep is worth a bleep, right? And it talks about like Who in the world has Sean Payton had as a head coach under his tree? Dan Campbell's one, right? We've established that. Are there really any other ones? Like who, what other guys are successful head coaches that Sean has identified and said, that's a head coach and I'm going to prop him up? Because Joe Brady left to go be essentially a college guy. He was like 28 years old when he did it. And it's been a very long journey for him to get to the point of being a head football coach, and none of which were really with Sean Payton.
2: In terms of offensive play callers, yes. But, like, he had Aaron Glenn. He had Dennis Allen. Those are two defensive guys that you can say went out and did things.
18: Great things, man.
2: And things. Really good things. I was going to say great things. They did
18: really good things.
2: So are you calling him on that? Like, do you really know when you have a head coach under your belt?
18: I mean, Joe Brady's like the best one he's got.
2: Well, the best one. Like, Joe Brady is, he's four games into his head coaching
18: career. Not to mention, let's talk about Joe Brady. And this is the reality of all of us as coaches. Was he a pretty good coach at LSU?
2: Yeah.
18: As a play caller?
2: When he had Jamar Chase and Joe Burrow.
18: How was he at Carolina when he had, who's the quarterback that like was terrible? There was like a high draft pick. It was like, it wasn't Will Levis.
2: Was it Sam Darnold?
18: Yeah, it was Sam Darnold, but even before him, there's a guy that like played it. Ah! Trying to blank of who he was, but he was like, it's a Will, not Will Levis. There was another quarterback in there that played for the Panthers, and it was all bad.
2: He was in Carolina for 2 years under Matt Rhule. In 2021, Sam Darnold was the starter for 11 games. They did have Cam Newton for 5 games. That season, and in 2020,
18: Will Grier is who I'm thinking of.
2: You're thinking of Will Grier?
18: Yeah, he was drafted in 2020, and it was like he was supposed to be the next coming. He was a pretty high draft.
2: He never played when threw a pass when he was in Carolina.
18: He was promised to be the guy. Like that dude was drafted. Will Grier was drafted and talked about like he was going to be the real deal. I mean, he was drafted in the, I guess it was the third round, 100th overall pick. So. We were led to believe Will Grier was like an unbelievably niche, hot third round pick. But Joe Brady has looked really good with Joe Burrow and Josh Allen. Might have something to do with it. I don't know.
2: Probably has a lot to do with it.
18: When has Sean Payton looked really good? Like, really good as an offensive play caller?
2: I think he has looked really good
18: As an offensive play caller.
2: You can't say last year he didn't look really good. There were times where it looked bad, but who doesn't have bad spots? The obvious answer is he looked really good when he had Hall of Famer Drew Brees with him. But, like, you don't win 13 games last year without being fantastic. Sorry, was it 14 games they won the regular season last season? 13 or 14?
18: 14 and 3.
2: Okay, you don't win 14 games without calling a damn good offense.
18: The 1985 Chicago Bears did.
2: Okay. Shout out Mike Ditka.
18: I would say the 2025-26 Seattle Seahawks did. That wasn't a damn good offense. It's a good offense. An unbelievable otherworldly defense. But the Philadelphia Eagles, I mean, the Super Bowl victory they had, was it just a juggernaut of an offensive football team?
2: I mean, the Seahawks were pretty solid on offense last year, man. Sam Darnold threw for 4,000 yards and 25 touchdowns. They had two running backs who combined for like 1,800 yards. We're calling that a bad offense? What are we doing?
18: I didn't say it was a bad offense. I didn't say it was like an elite offense. I mean, it was...
2: Like, so are we saying that like the Seahawks last year under... Who was their OC last season? With the Seahawks.
18: Kubiak.
2: Clint Kubiak? Were you saying Clint Kubiak didn't have a good season last year?
18: No, he obviously had a very good season. He got an NFL job out of it.
2: I think it would be disingenuous to say that Sean Payton didn't have a good year last season as a play caller.
18: He got demoted.
2: I can't argue with that. I really can't argue with that. He was told to give a 31-year-old the reins to the car.
18: It might have been himself.
2: To the horse.
18: He could have been the one who... He probably... I mean, by all accounts, he self-demoted. But he still was demoted. After 2025.
2: Yeah, dude, I can't do it. All right, let's move on to story number two. I got two phones. Embarrassing was the word that was heard around Jerry World last night. 24-16 was the final as the Bucks get in the win column, beating the Cowboys on the road. In a video of Dak Prescott returning to the locker room, a car service driver bluntly offered his 2 cents, simply shouting, "Embarrassing!" toward the highly compensated Cowboys quarterback. Prescott returned an intense stare, stating, "Tough guy, get his blank out of here," and he shared his side of the exchange afterwards.
12: Feel free to speak your mind. Just speak it. Don't cower it away from the reaction that you're going to get. And so, if you're saying it's embarrassing, say it's embarrassing. If you're saying it to me, then say it to me. Don't, you know what I mean? Hate it that it's even being talked about, to be honest with you.
18: I see you, Dak. Make sure they all say it with their chest. Say it standing up. Look me in the eye so that I can recreate an actual AI scene from... Have you seen all the AI stuff?
2: Oh, the Jerry Jones launching himself from the press box?
18: There's so many.
2: The executive box?
18: The Cowboys AI Twitter right now is... It's almost hits too close to home for some of us. It's insanity. Yeah, this is an embarrassing franchise right now. And you know what's crazy is that right now, granted with an extra game, you know who's the passing yards leader right now in the NFL? Dak Prescott. He has 1,381 yards. He's a 67.2% completion percentage guy. He leads the NFL right now. He's second in the NFL right now in touchdown passes behind Kirk Cousins and Brock Purdy. And he's only thrown 3 interceptions through 5 games. It's bad defense, bad situational football, and it's going to ultimately cost some people their jobs. The Dallas Cowboys are a mess already. They're already in free fall mode. 5 games in.
2: I'm going to do this again. We put out a video about this yesterday. They're 2-3. It's not free fall mode. They lost a game. They're 2-3. Just like here in Denver, you're 2-2.
18: Yeah, if you
2: lose. You're not in free fall
18: mode. If you lose to the Chargers.
2: If you lose to the Chargers, I'll say it again, ad nauseum. You're exactly where I thought you would be through 5 weeks. Exactly where I thought you'd be. Losing the exact games I thought you would lose.
18: You're not.
2: And I still have you winning a dozen.
18: You're not naive enough to believe that a preseason record prediction that is simply just numbers is ever going to tell the entire story. This is so much more nuanced because of what happened with the quarterback, what happened with the play caller, what's happened with Sean Payton. You didn't predict that when you said they'd be 2-3 after 5. You didn't predict that it would be against the 0-4 Chargers, if that indeed does happen, which I don't believe it will. But the Dallas Cowboys just lost to who, Raj? The 0-4 Tampa Bay Buccaneers, who essentially
2: is a bad loss.
18: Their head coach is...
2: But they're 2-3.
18: He is a dead man walking right now as it relates to his employment. I don't mean that as it relates to him collapsing at the end of the game.
2: Again, he got hit by a helmet.
18: He's fine. His heart is good.
2: They are 2-3 in a division that is led by the quarterbackless Giants. Jameis Winston, their starter now. The 2-2 Philadelphia Eagles, who have lost both their center and their future Hall of Fame left tackle, and is pulled up in the rear by the Washington Commanders, and you don't know whether or not their quarterback is going to play on any given week. It seems, though, he's coming back from his elbow going the wrong way. 2-3, you're panicking in that division? Let's take a chill pill here, fellas. A
18: lot of history,
2: chill
18: though.
2: Pill. A
18: lot of history with that franchise. And defensive ineptitude, now it looks like it's, you know, head coach is going to be a dead man walking, it feels like, in Brian Schottenheimer. It hasn't gone well, man.
2: It didn't start off well.
18: No.
2: Remember that quote that Jerry had at the beginning of that?
18: Jeez.
2: It was always, he was like, "Yeah, I'm giving a make-a-wish to a head coach here." Let's keep it going, Nivens.
15: 3, that's a magic number.
2: Those of you hoping to see Tyreek Hill back on an NFL field, and I'm sure there's not many of you here in the Mile High City who were looking to see that happen soon, you're going to be kept waiting. The NFL's personal conduct policy investigation into Hill has effectively been put on hold as a civil trial moves forward involving multiple allegations of assault and battery brought by his ex-wife, Keita Vaccaro. If NFL investigators ultimately find Vaccaro's account more credible than Hill's, he could be facing a significant suspension. Under the league's personal conduct policy, each incident could theoretically carry a 6-game baseline suspension, and even if the NFL stops short of the harshest available penalty, an indefinite ban with the opportunity to apply for reinstatement after 1 year. That is the harshest available penalty. Would any team be willing to take a risk on the 32-year-old wide receiver? Namely, a team that has wide receiver needs, not only from a talent standpoint, Coach, but an injury standpoint, and the they've got those rose-tinted glasses with Tyreek Hill. I'm talking about the Kansas City Chiefs.
18: Gosh. How would that, as a Bronco fan, how would that make you feel?
2: Yeah, I'd hate it. There's one team that could make Tyreek Hill work again. It's Kansas City.
18: And the other thing about Kansas City is they could do it on their timeline. They don't need him. Like right now, they don't need him.
2: No, they need him in December.
18: Like 10 weeks, 14 weeks. Like, dude, it's what is it, October 9th today? They might not even need him till freaking January. And then all of a sudden, boom. Like, I almost think that the Aaron Donald situation was almost too early for the Rams. I think about if Von Miller were ever to be a Denver Bronco, we always said, like, dude, come like middle of December.
2: You know whose name I haven't heard at all this year?
18: Von Miller.
2: Von Miller's. You know who I didn't notice one time yesterday? And I was watching the game. I was at the watch party at number 38. I did not notice Von Miller on the field once. He's got to be playing like 20% of the snaps, if that, in Dallas. Just raking in a paycheck because of who he is. Future Hall of Famer.
18: I got to check out some analytics. I haven't seen anything.
2: Like, he's hardly quiet. Playing football, brother. At all.
18: God, that's a quiet season so far. Where's jersey number? Dude, how about this, man? Okay, so he has played on the year. It's loading right now, but as of right now, his pass rush grade through, you know, the PFF grade right now is 40th out of 119 eligible pass rushers in the National Football League. Yeah, I mean, it hasn't. He's gotten 75 snaps in five games.
2: So that's what, 25%, something like that?
18: Yep, less than 20 snaps.
2: Yeah. Father time, brother. You know who else is going through like a crazy, and this isn't football related, but going through a crazy goal scoring drought right now is age 39 Sidney Crosby. And like Alexander Ovechkin in his final year looks honestly worthless on the ice right now. Like, father time comes for everybody.
18: Yeah, right now in the 75 snaps that Von Miller has, he's created a total of 0 sacks, 0 quarterback hits, and 6 pressures. The highest being against the Baltimore Ravens in week 3.
2: It's only slightly worse than what Nick Benito is doing for the Broncos. 303-504-0925 is where you can reach us every single day. NFL Notes is brought to you by our friends at Mountain High Appliance. So much to get into as we wrap up this week's show. We're going to pop some tops with Montucky Cold Snacks. We're going to get you our game predictions for Broncos and Chargers and play NFL Survivor. Everybody is back in the game for the first time in 3 weeks. Can we stay alive? Guys, it is a minefield in the Survivor game this week in week 5 in the NFL. That's next.
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0: Wrapping things up here on a Friday, a Bud Light Football Friday, as we take a look at the injury report powered by Ramos Law, the official injury law firm partner of Broncos Country. Joe Alt, Alec Ingold, Dante Jackson, Derwin James, Quentin Johnston, Charlie Kolar, Cam Hart, Khalil Mack, Ladd McConkey, Trevor Penning, Branson Taylor, Brennan Tomlinson, Dalvin Tomlinson, Rashawn Slater.
1: You get to a point with injury reports when you have multiple guys with the same last name that it becomes embarrassing. Why is this the case? And I feel like this is always the case with Jim Harbaugh and the Chargers. Do you think he's weaponizing the injury report at all? Meaning, like, puts everybody on there just so it's like not, there's no focus on like three guys?
0: I don't think so.
1: I mean, based off of the stuff that happened in Michigan? Because there's nothing to tell you. Like, I work for the guy. He loves all the dark arts of sport, and he thinks it's like, hey, nobody says we can't put everybody on there.
0: Smoke screens.
1: Hey,
0: everybody's dealing with something. I mean, it's football.
1: Guys, football hurts a lot.
0: I think it's more that football hurts a lot, and Jim Harbaugh forces his players to play football hurting a lot.
1: I agree with that, but I've heard it's kind of gone the opposite way in the last year. I heard that was the Jim Harbaugh staple at Stanford, at the San Francisco 49ers, to the point that the NFL, at Michigan for sure.
0: And now the Mike McDaniel DNA.
1: Well, even before that, I heard it got really soft. Like, he went, like, when it didn't go great in Los Angeles, particularly in the postseason.
0: Oh, so this predates
1: Mike McDaniel.
0: This predates the Sean McVay coaching tree having acorns fall into Harbaugh's hatch.
1: Unpack that for me a little bit.
0: Mike McDaniel?
1: Oh, yes. Sorry. McVay. Yeah, because McDaniel comes from that tree.
0: We've been talking about coaching trees a lot today.
1: Yeah. I didn't. Wow, that was deep.
0: I gotcha.
1: Acorns. Trees.
0: Acorns coaching. Fall from trees.
1: McVay. McDaniel. And Harbaugh.
0: And, you know, there can be an oak tree in one patch, and those acorns can fall over the other side of the fence.
1: Okay, so the question is Kyle Shanahan his own tree now?
0: Going a real long way to get this analogy to work.
1: Is Kyle Shanahan his own tree?
0: Yes.
1: I think so, too. Now, Mike is the, what do they call it?
0: Mike's like the original.
1: What do they call that? Like the original
0: the
1: aspen
0: grandfather tree?
1: Tree? Like every aspen tree is like connected to one mother, like somewhere in, up in the mountains in Colorado, somewhere near.
0: We're getting into the Last of Us territory right now.
1: Which is great. Great territory. Love that show.
0: What a show.
1: Oh, man.
0: What a video game.
1: Harbaugh, from some of the reports that I had, and this like was shocking to me. Harbaugh got to the point after failed playoff run in 2024 where he just didn't have the bodies available. And it's like, I got to go the other way. He went from being maximize every single padded practice that we can, go live every single opportunity that we can in training camp, bang and run 9-on-7 and those types of drills when we can. But then ultimately it was along the lines of, I got to have bodies available and they're not available. And that's kind of been what the scouting report on me is. And so I talked to people that said, dude, we've gone so far the other way. We're so freaking soft. And does that make sense a little bit right now, what we see? Does anything when you put on a Chargers game look like Jim Harbaugh of San Francisco 49ers territory with running back, who's their running back guy? Awesome running back. Miami Hurricane, knee was always, Frank Gore. Think about Frank Gore and the tight end, that Vernon Davis. And they were awesome. Physical. Patrick Willis.
0: Yeah, Vernon Davis was so good.
1: But they were a physical, like they were going to knock your face off. And the rivalry between Jim Harbaugh's 49ers and Pete Carroll's Seahawks was like, almost felt like 1985 Chicago Bears versus whomever. I don't even know who was that physical in that day and age. But right now, when you put on a Harbaugh, like they don't have an identity. And that's why I think that this is going to all work very well for Sean Payton. I think that Sean Payton's going to, as somebody that, whether he sat idly by and let Davis Webb fail against the four of the five best teams in the National Football League in terms of offensive play calling and output, it puts their offense in their bottom five territory in everything of meaning outside of third down conversion percentage. They're like 27, 28, 29 and everything. It's going to work out. Sean's going to look like the genius, guys. The Broncos are going to win this game, and I don't know if we're in prediction time yet, but I'm just going to go ahead and shoot my shot right now.
0: You know, let's do it. We can do our predictions. We'll do predictions, and then we'll do Survivor and Poppin' Tops right after that. So why don't you give me your Broncos prediction this week? Denver and the LA Chargers, the second of the back-to-back road trip games in California. The over-under is set at 41.5. Denver, 3.5-point favorites in this game.
1: The Broncos are going to break the 30-point threshold offensively, which they have not done this year. The Jacksonville Jaguars game had a pick six in it. The Rams game was the high-scoring game of the year. They're going to score 34 points, and they're going to beat the Chargers 34-17, a 17-point victory. They're going to double them up, and I am going to choose the Denver Broncos as my Survivor pick.
0: All right, let's get into the Survivor then. Let's do it. Survivor pick is the Broncos. That is insane, Coach Sanford.
1: Sean Payton knows what he's doing.
0: Guys. Wow!
1: He knows when it was appropriate for him to take over play calling.
0: You do know that if you lose this game, you're out. Like, you don't get to play again. You've already used your lifeline. So on a day in which, like, it's very hard to choose a Survivor winner this week where you've got, like, I can't guarantee that the undefeated Vikings are going to beat the Saints. I can't do that. I don't think I can guarantee that the Bengals are going to go into Miami and beat the Dolphins, but I think there's a better chance that they do that than Denver coming off of all this turmoil.
1: You knew who I'm following?
0: Wow.
1: You knew who I'm following right now? I'm following the lead of Sean Payton because he himself chose his game to be a Survivor offensive play caller.
0: Woo!
1: And he doubled down that this is the perfect game to reinsert himself into the moment where his ego can be inflated for years and years to come because he's the savior the Broncos desperately needed, and this is the perfect game to begin that process.
0: Dang, all right, my Survivor pick this week, I think this is the easiest one. Give me the Texans on the road over the Titans in a battle of two 0-4 teams.
1: Dude,
0: but 1-0-4 team is way better.
1: The Titans offense, you're in trouble, Raj.
0: No, if we're having degrees of in trouble, I'm not even in the same galaxy as you are.
1: You're in trouble.
0: The Titans are so bad.
1: You're in trouble. I can't wait for you to pick a 7.5-point dog next week to be able to get yourself back into the Survivor. Because you're the only one that's been perfect so far, right?
0: Yeah. Shocker.
1: Do we have any idea what Mitchie's doing?
0: No idea what Mitchie's doing. Mitchie's
1: picking the Mizzou Tigers.
0: He's going to take the Tigers. We'll learn what Mitchie chose on Monday. I'm sure we'll win, right?
1: Raj, what's happening in the Broncos game?
0: I got Denver 20. I want to give him 27 points, but I'm so not convinced.
1: Just go with your gut. Go with your gut. That's the first thing that came out of your mouth.
0: Denver 27, Los Angeles 21.
1: And I'm the idiot for picking them in the Survivor pool? Get out of here with that, man.
0: Well,
1: you have him as a 6-point victor, and I'm an idiot?
0: You have him winning by 17.
1: Because the Chargers are aw, as the kids say. As in A-H-H-H, aw.
0: All right, 27-21. We do it every single Friday. We tell you what we got to watch. It's time to pop some tops with Montucky Colts.
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0: All right, it's a championship series time in Major League Baseball, though the White Sox and Guardians do have Game 5 coming up on Saturday evening. White Sox and Guardians. Who do you got winning that one?
1: I love Chicago White Sox, man. I'm in for it. That's like the one team I could get behind. Sean Keeler, big White Sox guy.
4: I am a Jeopardy!
0: There's nothing better than Munetaka Murakami.
1: He's fun to watch, man.
0: You know what? I'm popping a top to that guy, Munetaka Murakami. Pop a top.
1: Oh, no. Well, I am going to abstain for the second week in a row. And hopefully until after I have an opportunity to win a homecoming game. I used to be a one beers guy. Now I'm a zero beers guy. You know why?
0: T-Mac's going to have to sit in my beer stain.
1: Because I've got a job to do, Alex. But before then, did you realize the quietest Red River shootout maybe in history is being played this weekend? But that's not what I'm popping my tops to. Oregon versus UCLA, a battle of West Coast Big Ten supremacy? That's not what I'm popping my tops to. Is Nebraska football back? Yeah. The Indiana Hoosiers, 5-0, are visiting Lincoln, Nebraska for what's going to be a battle of two shades of red. And I'm popping my fictitious top to the Nebraska Cornhuskers and Matt Rhule taking down Kurt Cignetti. And with that, I think Glorilla is going to be playing a concert in Lincoln, Nebraska that's going to sound a little something like this. I'm done!
0: Have a great weekend, guys. VHD's coming up next. We'll talk to you Monday morning at 10 in the morning.
1: Bye, everybody!
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1: Yeah, boy! Come on!
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1: Well, Broncos on three, one, two, three!
3: Broncos!
0: And you've got Columbus, Hastings, and DMAC getting you set for the entire football weekend.
1: Oh, that's kinda sick, boy! That's kinda sick! 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
0: 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Now, here's PhD.
4: 30-13.
5: Well, Broncos score more than that.
4: Or more than that?
5: Yeah, they'll score more than 13.
4: There you go. Welcome to it, boys, on this Bud Light Football Friday. Bud Light, the official beer sponsor of the Denver Broncos. Remember to enjoy responsibly. It's another gorgeous day here, man. It is
6: 80 degrees out there, man.
4: God, it is so gorgeous out.
6: Yeah.
4: I did not see my dog walking guy today.
6: No.
4: I was kind of looking forward to it. I've seen him like 3 days in a row. And didn't see him.
5: Well, he may be like here, and you get a three-day weekend. He probably takes Fridays off from there, man.
4: Fridays are different for the dogs?
5: Well, the owners are probably all home on Fridays, too.
4: He was down to 7 yesterday. So he had 9 the day before, but he only had 7. I'm going to take a video and picture of him next time I see him. Bring it into you guys.
5: Well, you got to stop doing a man on the street interview.
4: I will do that next time. Next time I see him. Because I've seen him now 3 days. Now I feel like we know. In fact, I was a little disappointed.
5: Do you wave?
4: Of course. I waved on the third day. Because, I mean, we're passing each other at the same exact time. I was a little bit earlier today. Maybe that was it. Just missed him by a little bit. Maybe he was just right around the corner. But I see him. I'll do a man on the street next time I see him. I'll give you a little something from the, and we'll count up the dogs and get all their names and figure it out. But yeah, I got a 30-13. Broncos. Broncos win by a million. A bunch.
6: Well, we'll see, boys. Remember what the score was last time Mike McDaniels went up against Broncos?
5: 50.
6: Nope, not even close.
4: Was it 70-20?
5: Oh, that's
6: yeah,
5: right,
6: that
5: right,
6: sounds better. Yeah, yeah. Last time we faced Mike McDaniel offense, we
5: but that
6: we
5: was
6: gave
5: a Mike
6: 70.
5: McDaniels offense. I ask you the same thing. Is this a Mike McDaniels offense?
6: I don't know. Well, it is, but it's not. And it's a weird hybrid of him and Harbaugh, whatever the hell's going on there. I would go 24-20 Broncos.
4: 24-20. All right.
6: It will not be a blowout.
4: I've seen it different ways.
6: There's my hot take of the day. It will not be a blowout.
4: I got a 30-13. You want to offer a guess there, Scott Arena? Scott Aruder? Rudy Scooty?
6: Anytime now.
4: I'm thinking. Calculating, the numbers are all whirling
5: just
4: above his head.
5: Threes and twos.
4: This was just like a scene from
6: multiplication.
4: Yeah, from The Hangover, playing blackjack.
6: Subroot.
5: 24-17.
6: Who? Okay. Usually, when he says that, he means they lose.
4: Who?
6: You doing that? Honestly, Scott, I was thinking about it.
4: You want to call the Chargers? You want to be that guy this week?
6: Yeah. I was thinking about it, but I do think the Broncos end up winning.
5: I think
6: it's going to be ugly.
4: It should, yeah, that's for sure.
6: I almost want to make it lower scoring than what I've got. I got 20, what did I say, 24-20?
4: 24-20.
6: 24-20.
4: You want to change?
6: Nah, I mean, I'll stick there. I'll stick there.
5: 3, 6, 9,
4: 7, 16, 19. What are you doing?
5: I'm going to go 24-19.
4: Oh, all right. Chargers. Okay. Why? I mean, I've got to follow up. Why? Why do you see this as a terrible week for the Broncos?
5: I'm hoping that the scorpion riding the frog's back yesterday with Sean Payton sparks this team a little bit. And if so, they should win. I'm worried about a letdown. I'm worried about the comeuppance of the Chargers finally deciding, weren't we in the playoffs last year, boys?
6: I mean, at some point, that Chargers team's going to wake up. If the Chargers offensive line wasn't as banged up as they are right now, I might be with you. But they've got an abysmal group. I mean, that's as banged up an offensive line as I've seen in a long time.
5: Defense pretty good.
6: Defense is fine.
4: Pretty good, yeah.
6: And offensively, they're ranked better than us in about every single category.
5: I don't know, man. I'm scared. I've known this as players. There's certain players that are dog butt terrible players, but they pl- play well against certain people. Like, it doesn't matter what happens. Like, certain people, they just got your number. And mm-hmm. you can't, no matter what you do, you're like, what the heck? Why? And it just feels like the Chargers and then Mike McDaniels in Miami maybe have Sean's number.
4: Well, you saw an 0-4 team last night go on the road and play dumb.
6: An undrafted rookie.
4: Jalen Daniels. But they had a huge running game. They had a huge running game. Will the Chargers have a huge running game against the Broncos? And you know what? That's where you might win an argument. Because their running game ain't bad. And our run defense right now is garbage. Right now. Doesn't mean that can change. But if you were to point at one thing, you would say Chargers are going to run for 200 yards. Combo meal. And then you'd have an interesting conversation. But in order to do that, you know, you can't make other mistakes. And the Cowboys are just filled with mistakes.
6: I would I'd put a nickel on it that either team could win this game within the last 4 minutes. That's what the score will be. Either team could win the game in the last 4 minutes.
4: By the way, they're showing it on TV, right? Oh, no, this isn't quite it. How about the Buccaneers up 14 with 8 to go, going for it on 4th and inches at the goal line rather than just making it a 3-possession game and kicking a chip shot field goal? I just will never understand the logic of some. I don't know how Todd Bowles keeps his job. Like, how does that make any sense whatsoever? And sure enough, the Cowboys very predictably come down, score, go for a 2-point conversion, which again, I don't understand, but okay. I do not get that. They were down 14. They scored a touchdown. They went for two with about, I don't know, 5 minutes to go.
6: That was that became the thing about 4 years ago.
4: Okay, explain it to me. Where did the analytics say go for two there?
5: That if you get two possessions, you can at least send it to overtime with two field goals.
4: That doesn't make sense.
5: Well, you're down six if it's 14-8.
4: Well, you're down 14, you score a touchdown,
5: and if you get the two, it's 14-8, so you're down six.
6: Right, you're down
5: two. And in 5 minutes, it might be easier to get two field goals than a touchdown.
4: Oh. Okay. You think that's it?
5: And send it to OT.
6: That became the thing about 4 or 5 years ago, and it did catch me off guard. I don't like it, but everybody seems to be into it.
4: All right, well, whatever. They missed the 2-point conversion, but they did get the ball back. Cowboys got the ball back. And they look pretty good. Dak Prescott was kind of rolling. And then Ferguson, their tight end. I mean, that ball is, man, it is in his hands. It's at his face mask. But, I mean, dude, the ball's staring you literally at the face. Misses it. Goes off his helmet. Bounces in the air. Bucks get the interception. But they were driving. They were moving the ball down the field. And then Dak Prescott gets heckled in the hallway. I heard, I was listening to the morning sprint.
6: It was a chump move. I'm with Dak.
4: I totally agree with you.
6: Dak gave him about 20 seconds to say something.
4: Yeah.
6: Dak gave him about a 20-second stare down. Did you say something? All right, I'm looking. Yeah. Second he turns back away, says another word. Chump move.
4: So it was a car service guy, is that right? Like a driver?
6: Yeah, it was a third party. It was like nobody that worked for either team.
4: Just a dude.
5: So there's a guy that's back in the tunnel waiting to take a player home or something?
6: Yeah,
4: something like that. Yeah. Maybe a muckety muck, a famous person or whatever. He's like embarrassing. Sorry. It's a chump move. If you have a special privilege to be inside of the arena for some reason, that does not give you the right to heckle the combatants inside the arena. You want to heckle somebody?
5: Pay for a ticket.
4: Yeah. Yes, and then, okay, fine, you know, what are you going to do? But you're a player, you're walking back to your locker room, and somebody, like, in the inner sanctum is heckling you? What?
5: Just make sure when you look over, it ain't Jerry Jones.
4: Well, he can do whatever he wants. I mean, I did laugh because it's so preposterous, but I agree with you, it's way out of line.
6: Well, to me, it was more just like, it was cowardly. He said something, Dak turned around, looked at him, gave the guy a chance to say something again. Dak finally turns his head back around, and then the guy says something again.
4: Walking. Yeah, I can't really hear it. But.
2: You said it once I looked off, huh?
6: Dak with Dak.
4: Dak responding to him.
6: Dak actually handled it well. He didn't say anything the first time.
5: Can we get a picture of the dude that said it?
6: I know, right?
5: But can we make him popular?
4: Yeah, I don't know. There wasn't a reverse angle on that. I wish there was.
5: Give him 15 seconds of fame.
4: Embarrassing. Can you imagine being like in Ball Arena or in Power Field and you're just going to throw out? I mean, 30 plus years of doing this, fellas, I've never seen that anywhere I've ever been. I've heard players yell things, you know, whatever, you know, that sort of thing. But I've never heard anybody heckle a player in the inner sanctum of the arena. Yeah, I thought Dak actually handled it fine. I looked at that game. I don't know if it was embarrassing. Was it embarrassing?
6: Oh, hell yeah, that was embarrassing.
5: You lost a home game.
6: You lost a home game to a winless football team with an undrafted rookie playing the quarterback position he'd never played before. That's embarrassing.
4: Yeah, that's fair, I guess.
6: Yeah.
4: The game wasn't. Well, all right.
6: What?
4: Fine.
6: There's no world that that's not embarrassing.
4: Fine. All right. If that happens to the Broncos, okay. That'd be embarrassing. But I don't think it's going to happen, man. I don't know what's going on with the Cowboys. I don't know. I mean, I do know. They ran the ball. The Buccaneers could run the ball. They ran the ball. They ran the ball on the Cowboys, and that's it.
5: Well, you got.
4: It's kind of a bottom line thing.
5: You got the Falcons winning a big game, running the ball. Then you get Tampa Bay coming back, winning a game, running the ball. Maybe the rest of the league will go, hey, do you remember back in the day we used to run the ball a little bit? Do you think that could still work?
6: Yeah, so for everybody out there that is hoping that we're going to run the ball now, let's just keep in mind that last year when Sean Payton was calling plays, he did write in all Sharpie, in all caps, run the ball. He had to write that on his play sheet, and he still didn't run the ball.
4: What do you think the first play of scrimmage from scrimmage is going to be? On that's what we should bet on.
6: I bet it's a run.
4: God, I wish it was like play action, just bomb, go deep.
5: That'd be fun.
4: It would be fun. Maybe like a flea flicker. something out of complete left field.
5: And then Bo dumps it off, and then in the headset, Sean's yelling at him. He said, I didn't design that play to be dumped off. Throw it down the field.
4: Well, that would be really funny if Bo just checked out of whatever it was and just like let it fly down the field.
5: Well, if Bo's good. Snarky, Bo would do that.
6: Hey, we should all be willing to live with a couple of interceptions of Bo Nix. Like, if you want to throw an interception per game for the rest of the season, I'm okay with it because it means that you're actually trying to push the ball down the field.
5: And you're giving me two to three touchdowns a game?
6: Yeah, I'm okay with an interception every single game. But I don't want to see this check down Charlie stuff anymore. I don't want to see that.
5: I got tired of it last year. It's why I said put Davis Webb in there.
6: Dude,
5: but then all Davis Webb did. And by the way, I don't know if we talked about it. Do you not think yesterday, the one question, do you think that Davis was just trying to run plays that would make you happy?
4: Yeah.
5: Wasn't it basically the same? Basically, he was just doing everything you did last year. He was doing the same stuff.
6: Was that Troy? Who asked that? That was a good question.
4: I think it was Troy. When you said last year around this time, Davis Webb should call the plays. You said it. You said it first. Under what context did you think that was going to work? Like, because Sean was always going to be the coach.
5: No, I was naive.
4: What were you naive about?
5: The Davis would come in and we'd see what he wants to do and what he wants to run, what feels comfortable for them. Not like Troy hinted at that. Basically, just calling your plays.
4: But hindsight being 2020,
5: well,
4: how was that ever going to change? Well, like, how would Sean really give that up?
5: Well, because he sucked at it last year. At this time last year, through four games, we'd already had five delay of game penalties. We had one in the first game.
4: Yeah, but in what scenario would Sean Payton's ego allow somebody else to run anything?
5: I thought maybe he had cocooned into a butterfly and not a scorpion. I didn't realize he was still a scorpion.
4: Still a scorpion, man, yeah. On the frog's back.
5: He's sitting on the Davis Webb frog back. He was on Miles Davis's back. Swimming across the lake.
4: We're both going to drown. Why'd you do it?
5: Yeah.
4: That's who I am. I'm Sean Payton, the iceberg. Iceberg Payton. All right, let's hear from him because we did air it live, but I want to go through some of the other things. So there were some gems, man. There were some
5: some of the questions were gems, too.
4: I was impressed by the local muggles.
5: I
4: left that one like, I don't know. I don't know what stone was not unturned on that one. So We'll go through it. Hey, don't forget, if you're listening to us on the Altitude Sports Radio app, we appreciate it. 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
3: We'll make a change offensively. 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
4: He didn't want to put Davis Webb in this position in the first place. 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
7: This is Sean Payton's opportunity to say, okay, the love fest is over. 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
9: 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I'm Manny Rutinel, candidate for Congress, and I approve this message.
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9: Great job, fellas. 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
10: All right, rundown of things going on here today. Parker Gabriel, Denver Post, reporting in live from Dove Valley, coming up in about 105 or so. Well, you win absolutely nothing. The theme of you win absolutely nothing today is Broncos Chargers through the decades. Their first meeting was in 1960. Can you believe that? So 132 meetings of these two teams, which is just unbelievable. Couple of condolences to pass along. Some really sad news, couple of them, unfortunately. Logan O'Connor's father, at just age 59, passed away.
5: Wow.
10: Yesterday. I'm so heartbroken for Logan, the Avs family. 59, that is way too young. And Logan was just getting to be healthy enough to play again. Miles O'Connor from Calgary played for 4 years at Michigan, played in the NHL. Not a ton in the NHL, but got in like 40-something games for a couple of different teams, Devils and the Ducks. And my heart just breaks, man, for Logan and his family. So I'm very, very sorry to pass that news along. And I thought they did a really nice job on the broadcast. Kind of like really, really good tribute to Miles O'Connor. Well, I didn't even realize his dad played in the NFL, or NHL, rather. So I don't know if you guys want to throw anything there for him.
5: Just a sad deal. Yeah, that's way too young.
10: Yeah.
11: Lost my dad at 58.
10: When your dad was 58, huh?
11: I can feel that.
10: Deep condolences to Logan and his family. Mike Ditka passed away.
11: The Bears.
10: At 86.
5: Ditka. Ditka versus God.
10: I'd say Ditka's one of the more iconic NFL guys of all time, wouldn't you?
11: Oh, it has to be.
5: Oh, God, yeah.
10: Yeah?
11: First tight end ever inducted into the Hall of Fame.
10: Is that right?
11: Yeah.
10: Tight end for the Dallas Cowboys. Probably not known for that as much
5: as... But he's in the Hall of Fame. Yeah, he's not. Yeah. I don't think people know of it. Yeah. Yeah, but that is funny. Yeah, you're right. As a Hall of Famer, he's not known for that.
11: No, known for coaching the Bears.
5: He's known for a funny Chicago Bears sweater and a cigar.
10: Yep. Ditka. Probably the Saturday Night Live skit too. It was in a few movies.
5: Trick question. Ditka is God.
10: So that's a sad to pass along. He's up there, man. He was up there.
11: One of the true characters, that's for sure.
10: Coached arguably the greatest football team of all time.
11: The greatest collection of personalities and Hall of Famers at one time.
10: 86 Bears, which was a team coached by him and Buddy Ryan. And don't forget, after they won the Super Bowl and beat my Patriots.
11: Crush your Patriots.
10: I mean, everybody was so pro the Super Bowl shuffle and the Bears and all that. To be a fan of the other team, standing in the way of their legacy, barely standing in the way. I'll give you guys a plug, Nickel. Tell me who the quarterback for the Patriots was.
11: Steve Grogan.
10: And it was not.
11: It was Steve Grogan that year. Did he not start in the Super Bowl?
10: It was not him. 86.
11: Kid from the UCLA.
10: Oh, you're close. You're rubbing right up on it.
11: Yeah, I got to meet him.
5: Troy Aikman.
10: Not Troy Aikman, no.
5: But he is from UCLA.
10: No, I think he's from a West Coast school. I don't think he is. Yeah, I think he's from Washington, I think. You know what? I might be wrong. I'd have to look that up. I'm not sure. Who? It was Tony Eason.
11: Tony Eason, yeah. I met Tony. I thought it was UCLA.
10: He might have been. I'm not quite sure on that. I think it was some sort of West Coast
11: school. You know where I met him? I met him up and hung out with him in Grand Lake, Colorado.
10: What's that story?
11: He was up there with family visiting, and what is Tom's last name, who was also quarterback at UCLA. They were buddies, and so we all got together one afternoon.
10: Somewhere, Nate Kreckman is cursing us out.
11: Illinois.
10: He's from California, but he went to Illinois.
11: Oh, there you go.
10: Anyways. All right, on that stuff. 24 hours later, removed from the Sean Payton stuff, what's your guys' overall thoughts? Has it changed at all? Have any deeper feelings about what happened with Sean and the play calling him? I got a bunch of cuts to play for you, but I'm just kind of curious where you're at.
11: This one, I told Todd when we walked off the show because it really hit me. This is truly the scorpion and the frog. I mean, we talked about it on the Monday before the first game, and we said, how soon before Sean's going to have that play sheet in his hand? He had it within two series in the first game.
5: Yep.
11: And once he's got that play sheet in his hand,
5: by the way,
11: come on, man.
5: I did a little investigative journalism of my own, you know.
10: How'd that go?
5: Well, I'm pretty good at it. And found out that, he was heavily involved in the offense in the first four games. Heavily. I'm talking about on game day.
10: Okay. What does that look like?
5: I don't know the specifics. But he's calling plays. He was not calling plays into Bo Nix's ear. Okay. He was dictating things that needed to be done.
10: Okay. So now what's the difference?
5: Well, now he's doing it every single play. And now he's talking directly to Bo Nix. So, you know, it is a bit of a scorpion thing, Scott. I got no problem with that. I think Davis Webb got a raw deal. And also, it's the NFL and there are no raw deals. Yeah. When you don't perform well.
11: And it's all raw deals.
5: Yeah, they're all raw deals. So I don't feel bad for him. This isn't unique to him. When you don't perform, you lose your job. And when you don't have power, you lose your job. Two guys had power, Bo Nix and Sean Payton.
11: I had a buddy of mine was coaching an NBA team. And he had to take the job because how many head coaching positions do you have in the NBA or the NFL? Or, I mean, there's a set number, right? And the general manager hired him, wouldn't let him hire any staff. So basically, he's dictated exactly what he wanted to do, what kind of style of offense, where you wanted to go. I mean, he was head coach in name only. Everybody surrounding him was the GM's guys. And kind of like Vance the first time here, maybe, right?
10: Mm-hmm.
11: And all of a sudden, you don't perform. He gets canned, but you put him into the job handcuffed. And like I said in that first segment, I was naive in thinking that, okay, you put Davis Webb in there. He's your offensive coordinator. He's going to be able to go, and we're going to be able to just see fresh eyes, fresh, you know, young players, young OC, good relationship. Here we go.
10: Can't lose.
11: This thing's going to be fabulous. And I told you yesterday, I said, Sean's been – I knew Sean was heavily involved. There's no question. If you go back and watch the February the 49ers tape, he's talking in the headset all the time. Well, who the heck are you talking to?
5: Well, I'll tell you, in that circumstance, I mean, yeah, he's talking to Davis Webb. He's not talking to Bo, because there's only one Mike that's talking to Bo. He didn't have that, but yeah, he was talking to Davis.
10: You know what's funny, hindsight being 2020 on this, is when some of the national muggles would come from out of town, and they would talk to Sean, and they were like, how are you going to deal with this, giving up the play callings? Like, they were incredulous. And my thinking is, the reason they were so incredulous is they know Sean. They know who he is, what he's all about. They know the Scorpion. And they're looking at him like, man, I've talked to you before. This is not you. How do you think it's really going to go? Like, this doesn't make any sense. And you know what? It never really did make any sense. Well, unless you're really cynical like me, and then it makes perfect sense. But I think I was a little naive, too. I thought there were physical impediments to Sean at his age and things he was going through, that this just wasn't the best move. And that, you know, he really kind of had to do this, and that he would want it to succeed. That's where I was naive, that to think that he wanted this to succeed.
5: Well, at the end of the day, I think this is going to be the best thing for the team. I think it is the right thing for the team.
11: Why? What's the difference?
10: Because you can't have Sean without this. You cannot have Sean without this. It's just part and parcel.
11: Well, is that your meaning there? You can't have Sean without this?
5: No. Where I was going to go with it was that Sean Payton built an engine with a bunch of custom modifications in it in weird spots. And he knows where he put those mods. And then he handed the keys of that car over to Davis Webb. And when he's got engine trouble, he doesn't quite know where all those mods are. So he's driving the car, and he's calling the plays. But he didn't design those X's and O's, and he didn't put those players into that position on that field. He is literally just driving a car and calling off a play sheet, trying to call sequencing of plays that are plays that he didn't design. And Sean Payton designed them, right? So Davis Webb didn't do that. So it was hard for him to find the solutions because he didn't put those X's and O's in those spots. Sean Payton is the guy that put those X's and O's there. And in theory, he can adjust much easier to the game day problems that are in front of him.
10: There's only one way to have Sean Payton. I agree. I'm not disagreeing with you, but like, that's it. This is who he is. He is whatever you want to say. He's the mechanic. He's the builder of it. Like, he's the designer of it. He and he alone operates how it works and how it's got to be fixed in a moment's notice. He'll know what part of the engine is broken,
5: which is why this should be better.
10: Whereas Davis would be under the hood, to go along with that metaphor.
11: Hey, Davis is calling the Y after the X play because that's the sequence, but Sean's going, no. P is supposed to follow the X.
5: Correct.
11: And so Davis is...
5: Right. I mean,
11: so you said
5: Davis Webb was doing was choosing the sequencing of plays that Sean Payton had designed. That's it, right? Sean Payton, like there's more to the play calling. Sequencing is the most important part of play calling, for sure. But there's far more to it, and it's the designing of it and how you adjust to it. So I think this is it's a move that will be better. And whatever frustrations you had with our offenses over the last couple of years, there are a lot of them. Take a look at those rankings. Those rankings never looked like this. Ever.
11: But I went back and looked, and they were middling at best.
5: Middling? Fair.
11: Yeah.
5: Not bottom of the barrel.
10: Have you guys ever organized a team and had somebody else try to run it?
11: Yeah.
10: Youth football, basketball, whatever.
5: I mean, I've passed off practices, I guess. Yeah. Okay.
10: How'd it go? I've done it a couple times. It's weird. And it's not like the guys that was running things were doing a bad job. It's just they weren't doing it in the same order or sequence I would do it. It was strange. One time the guy comes up to me and goes, hey, man, you want me to do this job or not? And I'm like, I do. I'm sorry. I apologize to him. Because I got to be okay with the results, even if it's not great. You know, it's like, hey, you got this job, you do it.
11: Well, I put in a style of offense I wanted to be run at our high school level, and I wanted all four of our teams.
10: There you go.
11: Running it.
10: How was that?
11: I found out one of my coaches at one of the lower levels was putting in his entire little offense. And I chewed him out. And I think I was right to it because – I don't care if you win games this year.
10: Yeah.
11: I want these kids to know all the terminology,
10: exactly.
11: Know all the situations. I know what to do when you're overplayed, underplayed, double team. I want them to know so that all of a sudden you know, when they become juniors, they can make the varsity instead of stay on the junior varsity team.
10: They
11: can't grow if they're running your stuff and then have to adjust a whole nother offense next year.
5: Right.
10: We had established.
11: He was trying to coach to win. I'm like, I don't care if the sophomore team wins. Play hard. Teach them to play hard.
10: Yeah. Did you have to step in and run a practice?
11: Yes.
10: I had to do the same thing. I had a coach. We trained all winter together. We get out there to play tournaments. We could kind of get away from each other. And his teams are getting crushed. And I go, and I had to go to his practice. And everything we had done collectively. There were six teams, by the way. Six. But he decided to go, I don't know what the hell he was doing. We had to cancel a tournament for them and just have a practice. And sure enough, you know, you get back. They weren't the greatest team, but they were better once you kind of stuck to it. This was never going to work. This was never, ever, ever, ever going to work. So, yes, it is good for the team. Because if you have Sean Payton, he needs to be the mechanic. He needs to drive the car, whatever you want to say. Forever! This was dumb. It really, truly makes me wonder how it happened in the first place.
11: If you're not giving everything up to it, then it was never going to work. And it's, again, the scorpion. We think it's a funny analogy, but guess what? He's a scorpion, and he's not going to change his ways.
10: No, and, like, this is it. This is Sean. This is it. It doesn't matter what happened in his career or happened with other coaches or whatever. This is the situation now. So as long as he's the head coach, he needs to call the plays. That's it, the end.
5: Yeah,
10: and if you don't like how it's going, replace Sean Payton.
5: Well, that's why when this broke yesterday, you know, we had this huge debate whether this is good or bad, embarrassing, whatever, and I'm like, it's the right thing.
10: It definitely is the right thing.
5: It's just the right thing.
10: It's just weird how it happened.
11: And again, I'll repeat my naivete in that I thought that they would give it to Davis. He's in charge of all. You know, they're going to put the plays they like, the sequences they want. He's going to learn how to figure plays out that works one after the other. Instead, he's just running Sean's stuff that Sean's still in his headset telling him to run.
10: So they announced it on Monday to the team. It leaks out on Wednesday night. And then Thursday, there he is talking. There's a report by ESPN. It's going to be a game of telephone from this to that, which we were like, huh? All right, I guess. And then Sean goes,
12: I'll be in Bo's head because otherwise you lose like 4 seconds.
10: This is another twist to the story. I think that ESPN report, in my opinion, was right at the time.
11: Yeah.
10: I think something changed between the time that came out and he spoke.
5: I don't. I think that the report was the information that Jeff was told, right? And so he reported accurate information that he was told. But there was people on the PR side. There's people in the football side. Football side's not really communicating with the PR side. PR side's just trying to navigate this best they know how.
11: I don't think
5: for 1 second that there was ever a plan in place to relay play calls because it doesn't work. But Sean knows that.
11: They were talking about it Monday. I don't think it was going to be any different than what we've been seeing. This is great theory. Again, we're bringing up conspiracy theories, I guess. What was some of the quotes by Bo? Was it Wednesday we heard from Bo?
10: Yes.
11: And one of the quotes he played, they asked him, are you not locking on your progressions long? Are you not holding your progressions long enough? And he said, I've talked to the quarterback coach. I've talked to the offense coordinator, I've talked to Sean. They haven't said anything about it. Now, if you're Sean, you're going, what? And then all of a sudden, the conspiracy I was told is like, Sean got that and said, really? Okay,
13: well,
11: then guess what?
13: You know, Davis, Sean, Logan, I haven't heard that from them a whole lot this season. So, you know, that's all I'm really worried about.
11: Sean hears that and go, what? We haven't told you that guy in the middle is open to hold on to him because that plays a 35-yarder?
5: Yeah.
11: That's an automatic 3 points?
10: I think, by the way, Bo knows.
5: Well, I'll tell you one thing that's obviously been coached into him in that presser from Bo Nix. It was coached into him.

0: Don't hesitate. Don't think twice about it. Y'all want RJ with the football.
1: That, you know, it's funny on reflection. He did that press conference knowing that they had made the change.
2: Yep.
1: So he's being asked all these questions here, there, and the other thing. And see, he's a little hung out to dry right there, isn't he?
2: Well, the films we got broken down by two different quarterbacks, especially one of the dump offs was so early. It was, and Kurt Warner said it. I don't know why he went. And he said, this is going to be open in 4 more seconds.
1: Both sitting there.
2: He said, I have no idea why he's dumping it off this soon.
1: He's talking about play calling. He's talking about this. He's talking about that. And he knows they're making this gargantuan change. That's another really weird move that Sean just wouldn't have set the table for everybody else and sort of take the load off everybody's plate and just come out Wednesday and say, we're making a change.
2: I think that's
1: weird.
2: I think the change, though, Monday. I think the change Monday was now, because he said that, Sean said yesterday, he'll be both in Davis and Bossier. I think that's the change. And now he's going to Bossier and not just to Davis. So I think that was the change they talked about Monday. And then now he said, no.
1: How about this with Sean? Things are fluid constantly. And I bet you that drives people nuts.
2: Yeah.
1: But this guy is...
3: That's an awkward deal, man.
1: All over the place.
3: Like, just think about that from a human perspective. You relieve a dude of his job, you take over his job, then you go out to practice, and you're going to coach with him the rest of the season.
2: Most people would have walked off the field in the second quarter.
3: Oh, yeah, that's right.
1: Who's that dude, Tyson Summers, D.C. for Colorado State?
3: You know what? The more I watch those interactions with Mora, I'm not sure I blame the dude.
1: Oh, I don't blame him at all. Moore's off the charts ridiculous. He is screaming at these guys. Did you watch the moment where the guy walked off?
3: Oh, I didn't actually see
1: that.
3: Oh,
1: yeah.
3: Did they have that on?
1: Yes.
3: I thought it was at halftime.
1: No, it was in the middle of a quarter
2: quarter.
1: He's screaming at with the people that are filming it don't know what they're actually capturing because it's like a broader thing. But you can target it in and highlight it like... He's yelling at the dude, and the dude just kind of walks off the sideline. He walks, like, back. He doesn't walk down the sideline.
3: Yeah, but he didn't leave the field till halftime.
1: I don't know what he did, but he walked. There's an encounter with Moore, and he walks away, and then he goes out of camera range. I don't know where he went
3: whatever.
1: From there.
3: I mean, Moore, that guy, he was flexing on him. He was trying to make him flinch.
1: It looked insane. And then you saw the other highlights of him over the years. The guy's a nut. Remember how like we were all pumped up, Jim Moore, Junior CSU? Hey, Nana, you got a lunatic.
2: Yeah. What if his dad had a little lunatic?
1: Oh, my God. All right, come back and touch upon the Avs a little bit. Parker Gabriel after 1 o'clock. You win absolutely nothing. Broncos, Chargers throughout the years, throughout the decades, all still to come here. And Davis Webb, I think, scheduled to. And we'll have it live right here on PhD.
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5: I'm Andy Lindahl. The Broncos did get some good news on the injury front. Now, that doesn't mean Pat Bryant, Riley Moster, Pat Surtain are going to play. They're still out. But they did get Dondre Tillman back up and running to full status on Thursday. The Chargers Injury Report, on the other hand, looks like a Cheesecake Factory menu. I'm Andy Lindahl.
4: The Ramos Law Denver Broncos Injury Report. 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
17: Waits just long enough for Nathan McKinnon. Gets round one, gets round two. McKinnon, power move towards the net. Save made by Cooley. And it's fourth just wide. When McKinnon turns on the afterburners, there's no hope. McKinnon into the space for McCarr. He winds and fires, and he scores. Oh, hail, Kale. Two for Taves, two for McCarr. It's a two for Thursday. It's a new thing with the Colorado Avalanche. Goals galore from the blue line. It's 5-1 visitors. And McCarr putting on a show in front of friends and family in his hometown of Calgary, Alberta.
10: The Avalanche have tied a record, fellas. I love the music, Dan. The 23 goals through four games is the most by an NHL team since the 93-94 Kings, captained by Wayne Gretzky. That's pretty cool, huh? Man, damn.
18: Sounds like we're headed for a President's Trophy, Scott.
19: Nah.
20: Oh, uh-oh.
18: Yeah. Hey, I will say this. What did...
10: Recent power rankings, Avalanche number one.
18: What did... Tyler predict power play that first game? I predicted 12-0, I think, and with five power play goals.
10: There
18: we got four.
10: There
18: weren't
10: 12 goals. They were four for five.
18: Four of five power plays in game one. They are 0-7 since.
10: Look at you, Stormy Cloud. Here I bring up this peppy stat. No, you want to rain something. On the power play parade?
18: There's going to come a time.
10: Yeah.
18: It had been nice in the Jets game going, what were they, 0 for 2 or 0 for 4 in that one? 0 for 2, I think. Get a goal right there, you get the OT, you get a point. Man.
10: All right, Gloomy Gus.
18: Nope, I give you facts. You can call it good.
10: Is killing me with truth?
18: No, I don't need to.
10: I'm sorry, what?
18: What did I miss?
10: I don't know.
18: Did I miss something? Did he give a hand gesture or something? Yeah, I don't need to do that.
20: Scott restrained himself.
10: I'm going to spit my coffee out.
18: Got enough of that. When
21: does Scott restrain himself?
10: Oh, my gosh. Calgary is a really bad team.
18: They're bad.
10: They got some problems. I think the guy that everybody's going to love, though, and I covered a guy like this, Zachary LaRue. You know, this Zachary LaRue guy, he's bounced around a little bit, but he's only like 24. He is from Montreal, but he doesn't have any kind of like French-Canadian accent whatsoever. But I bet you dollars of donuts, he speaks fluent French. Do you guys?
18: Loves to fight.
10: When I first started.
18: I wouldn't say he won that fight. In fact, I would say
10: no.
18: He took more punches than he gave, but he was pumped up afterwards. You see him like flex after it?
10: He loved it.
21: Nobody judges a win or loss in a hockey fight.
10: It's his spirit. I covered a guy like this. I don't know if you remember him, Matthew Barnaby, back in the day with the Sabres. And he was from, like, the Montreal area, too. Had no accent whatsoever, but, like, you know, speaking in French when the Frenchies came around. Well, this LaRue guy, I'm going to guess, is kind of the same sort of thing. And as fans are going to freaking love this guy. Buffalo Sabres fans love Matthew Barnaby. He would lose fights all the time. And it's like, why are you still fighting? You lose, like, every fight you're in. And he didn't care. He just smiled. And that's what he would do. Like, he would get his lights kicked in. And he would just, like, get up and smile and look at the guy. And that is an interesting move. When you lose the fight or it doesn't go your way and you get up and you're pumped up and you're smiling and whatever.
18: The judges scored that 10-9 other guy last night.
10: Dude, let me, my little hockey hot take. Zachary LaRue is going to be loved by this fan base, because he is going to be that dude. He's going to be in the middle of freaking anything. He definitely did not win this fight. Watch him.
18: Three, four.
10: He's getting kind of pounded a little bit. Goes down.
18: But he stays back. He wants to go.
10: Yeah, he's in a wrestling match, but he didn't win the fight.
18: Now watch when he gets up, though.
10: Gets up like, woohoo!
21: He's out. The other guy's down, you know?
10: Yeah. The other guy's doing nothing. Look at him. He's got pads out, shoulder pads. McKinnon's like tapping the stick, and everybody's pumped up for him.
18: I thought you were going to say.
10: And he instigated too. Let's go. Come on. Let's go. Come on. Come on, beard guy. He's down low there. Can't wait to fight. He didn't win it. I think we're going to love this dude, guys. I think we're going to love this guy.
18: You know why he wears that number 68, right? Because he owes you one.
10: It's PhD on 92.5.
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10: If you want tickets to the Broncos and the Seahawks, we're giving away a pair at Bud Light Football Friday with Nate and Andy at number 38 in Rhino starting at 3. Grab $18 Bud Light pitchers and get your football weekend started with Bud Light, the official beer of the Denver Broncos. Remember to enjoy responsibly. Our guy Parker Gabriel will be here in just a little bit. Davis Webb. Okay, guys. How do you think Davis Webb will approach things when he talks today?
18: Wow. Honest or company? That's the two questions.
21: He'll be company. He's young. He's not overly jaded just yet, Scott. You know, he's still got a bright future in front of him. And I think there's a part of him that knows there is a certain level of gratitude he should still have for Sean Payton. You know? This is the guy that picked you.
18: So
21: he is the guy that got you on the fast track to becoming a head coach, allegedly. Right?
18: You will be surprised if he says something like, he goes, really, it's nothing more other than Bo's going to be able to hear Sean. Sean's been in my ear all season anyway. So you won't hear that.
21: I don't think so. No.
18: But if you wanted to just tell the truth and not sound like you're being really mean, he said, really, the only difference is Bo's going to get to listen to Sean now, too. Because Sean's been in my head to translate plays and stuff all year anyway.
21: Now, I hope we get that.
10: Well, do you think he'll throw Sean under the bus a little bit?
18: Well, just do it in a nice way.
10: A little bit, yeah?
18: Yeah.
10: Hey, what's the difference? This has been happening all year. Or how about this one? Duh. That'd be funny if he just came out. What do you guys think was going to happen? It's Sean.
18: Or what if he says...
10: How about he says this real quick? Great idea, Scott!
18: Or what if he goes, you know, folks, listen, there's this old story about the scorpion standing on the bank of this river.
21: Which one do you guys think I am?
18: But then there's a third component to it that I heard recently. On the other side of the river is a young lady.
10: Oh,
18: sees a scorpion drowning.
10: Yeah.
18: Reaches down, pulls the scorpion out. Scorpion stings it. Sets him down the thing. It's painful. It hurts a little bit. Goes on 2 or 3 days every day. The scorpion's there trying to sting another frog. And finally, the scorpion asks, what do you keep doing? You know it's against my nature. It's, my nature is to sting you. He goes, my nature is to be kind to anybody, even if they hurt me.
21: Mm.
18: He could be that guy.
21: Wait, doesn't a scorpion die after it stings?
18: It does. No, that's a bee.
10: Mm. Oh.
18: That's a bumblebee.
10: In the parable, both the scorpion and frog both drowned.
18: They drowned. But the lady...
10: I didn't hear this twist. There's a twist in the story.
18: Yeah, rescued the scorpion.
10: So it's a scorpion frog part 2.
18: Don't you know it's my nature to sting you? What's my nature to be kind to those, even those that hurt me?
10: Oh, okay.
18: Just remember that. That's why I try to treat you with respect.
10: So why doesn't she save the frog, too? It's too late for the frog?
18: Because
21: the frog already died from the sting.
18: He sunk.
10: Because of the sting.
18: Yeah.
10: So he was poisoned.
18: He was paralyzed, just sunk right away.
10: No saving him.
18: He was done.
10: Yeah, because he could swim in the first place.
18: Yeah, no, he was a better swimmer. Yeah,
10: well, sure. All right.
21: So bees are really nothing but kamikaze pilots.
10: Yeah, the bees got nothing.
21: Yeah.
10: I don't know where we go
18: make,
10: from here.
18: Make some good sticky stuff.
21: Mm. What are we talking about?
10: We're waiting for Parker Gabriel from the Denver Post.
18: Oh, was that what that was?
10: Kind of. We're just,
18: we're trying to assess where do we think or how do we think Davis Webb will answer questions today.
10: On the Ramos Law Hotline, car accident, you need Ramos Law, medical doctor and attorney, ramoslaw.com. What do you think, Parker? How do you think good old Davis Webb is going to handle things today?
8: I think he will handle it like a professional in the words that he says, and I also don't doubt that it's not the happiest he's been on the job here.
10: All right. Fair enough. How was the how was yesterday? You were there? It was quite a thing to spectate from afar. What was the vibe there?
8: Yeah, it was. I mean, especially because, and you know, Sean does this every once in a while. It was especially interesting, I thought, that there was so much kind of like pulling teeth to try to get any information beyond the sort of like nebulous for so much of the day. And then practice ends and Sean walks up there, and it's not about collaboration or, you know, I'm going to have a bigger influence or whatever. He walked up and he said, "We're making a change. I'll call the plays." And that just is like that, from what we gathered, is how he approached it with Davis and then with the offensive players too. Like, one of the offensive players told us yesterday in the locker room, like, you know, Sean sort of made the announcement in a Monday morning meeting with the offensive players, and it was very matter of fact and it was quick. And the guy was like, "Wait, did he just say what I thought he said? He said he's taking back play calling." And so it just was like, for as seismic as it is, especially for Davis, and sort of like given what the whole off season was about, he made it a quick matter of fact change, as if it was, you know, saying what he was going to have for lunch.
21: Hey, a lot of good reporters that take their job very serious and don't put out information without getting confirmation got the story wrong. They put it out that, you know, there was going to be this game of telephone going on or whatever. You know, it was going to be Sean's more involved. Just a lot of people got the story flat out wrong. Why?
8: Well, I mean, I think a lot of it is just how information flows. And I think that my read on it, and I don't know this 100%, but my read on it was that once it was out there, that there was change afoot, once it was out there, my suspicion is that Sean made it very clear that he was going to be the one to announce it. I'm going up there and I'm saying it's me. Like, if this is out and people know, then like, no one is going to say what my job is except for me. And that, you know, unless he's the one, and maybe he was in some instances, I don't know, but unless he's the one saying, you know, telling people, "Oh, it's this and that," then it's just like, it seemed like it was all sort of trying to buy time until he got up there. That was my read on it.
10: Yeah, because it's a kooky thing. Like, you know, Leggy and Schefter and these, they're not making this up. I mean, somebody's telling them that stuff.
8: Right. No, and I think, and I'm not like chest pounding or anything, but all I wrote when our first story went up was that there's change happening and that it's not clear what the extent of it is. And like that, to me, it was like, that's sort of nebulous. Like, I told my editor that, of like, I don't feel great about the fact that we don't know exactly what this is. But the fact of the matter is, like, we don't know exactly what this is. And that's not like, it's not a lesson. It's not anything else. Like, I think that it was all, it was pretty weird the way it all went down. I guess that's probably as much as I should say about it. and you're right. I mean, those guys are all really good at what they do. And I would imagine that, I would imagine Davis Webb wasn't the only unhappy person in the Broncos orbit yesterday.
18: Well, that's interesting.
10: That's very,
18: you know,
10: sad.
18: We have somebody, Parker, really close to the show, doing a little investigative reporting. He hasn't yet confirmed it, so he's been remiss to kind of let it out there that basically Sean was calling plays in Davis's headset anyway. Now he's just going to have a direct line to the quarterback.
8: I think that, I mean, like, in general, this is an observation, and I don't know as much about football, certainly, as, like, Tyler, anyone that played the game at the NFL level, obviously. Like, but I just, the thing that I kept thinking over the course of the four games is, like, I didn't even really think that what they did in the games looked always like what they did in camp. Like in camp, it was a lot of crossers and it was a lot of stuff over the middle, the Jalen Waddle and Pat Bryan. And there was like all this, it looked a lot different and just, you know, relatively untrained eye, but as someone who's watched every game that Sean Payton's called here, like they sort of look like Sean Payton games. And whether that means that he was actually dictating or at least like, you know, he has a hand in the offensive game planning and all of that. And so, and he, I thought this was interesting. Like he even made the reference yesterday talking about Davis. He said, when you're not the head coach, there are certain things that you're going to want cleared with the head coach if you're going to call him. He's like, I don't have to worry about that because I don't answer to anybody on the play calling front. And that's just like, that is what it is. Like it felt all along like Davis was calling at least a game plan approved or plays approved by Sean rather than if he was entirely unencumbered, would he have called the game the same way? I don't know the answer to that question. We'll ask Davis that today, but like that's, it felt like there was some of that going on.
10: What was the mood in the locker room about this?
8: There a lot of company line. Doesn't matter who calls the plays. It's on us to get better. That sort of thing. You know, those players certainly like they know the deal. Sean's the boss. He gets to decide. And there's like, I think there's an acceptance of that largely of like, you know, it's not a democracy in an NFL locker room. The head coach is the ruler, and there's really not a lot more to it than that. But, you know, just making your way around, like, it also felt like there was a good amount of tongue-biting going on.
21: What's the Sean Payton-Bo Nix dynamic like these days?
8: That's a great question, because when Bo talked on Wednesday, he
18: knew everything.
10: Yep.
8: Well, he knew everything, yeah. And he also, at times, it felt a little bit like he was sitting in the chair, you know? Well, if I get too aggressive, it's this, and if I'm too passive, it's that. And it felt like there was a lot going on in his brain, or at least a lot, you know, the way it came out to us. And, you know, that one of the things he liked about Davis, or, he said he was going to like about Davis calling plays was the straightforward nature of it, a little extra information in the helmet, and, you know, go. And so it's going to be interesting. Like, you know, he got frustrated at times with Sean, the rate at which stuff came in and all of that. And so say nothing about sort of like over the course of the week or, you know, that Sean took the duties away from a guy who Bo really likes, all of that stuff. Like, you're back to the situation where, you know, they made this change. Sean made this change for a reason after last year. And so is that all that stuff going to be better? The operation going to be cleaner on game day than it was previously? Like, I guess we'll find out.
10: All right, what's your pick for this weekend, Parker?
8: I picked the Broncos by 10, 23-13.
10: Okay.
8: I don't know. The narrative would be like, oh, Sean got him on track and all that. Like, maybe we'll see. Like, maybe it'll look really good offensively. But I just think the Chargers are a mess.
10: They're a mess.
8: Justin Herbert's been hit 50 times already this year. And the Broncos defense really is the one that's been looking for sort of a true breakout. Yep. Feels like they've got a chance to get one.
10: All right, man. Have a good time in Los Angeles. We'll talk to you next week. Thank you, Parker.
8: Yeah, we'll see you guys.
10: Parker Gabriel, Denver Post on the Ramos Law Hotline. 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Biting our tongues. Chew our lip a little bit here.
18: Does this have a chance of putting a little bit of a power over the team?
10: It's got a chance. But you come back and you win on Sunday, and like Tyler, life moves on. It's the NFL, baby.
18: Yeah, but I've seen games where like a team gets PO'd at a coach, that game ain't a lot of motion.
21: Well, I told you guys my fear after last week was that the offense broke. They realized, oh, man, everybody's been telling us we got a problem and this formula is not sustainable. And you know what? Finally proved ourselves it's not sustainable. Actually, we've been broken this whole time. My fear was that they might have reached their breaking point. Because of that, and I wasn't even thinking about this before, I think it makes the move better. It does. You did reach a breaking point. You were broken as an offense. You had to do something. So I think, Scott, they were already there. And in this move, the hope is that it does the opposite of what your fear is.
10: I bet you most of the guys are just like, we knew it. They know Sean. What do you think it's really been like this whole time? You think it's all been comfy? Like, oh my God, what a shocking surprise.
18: Well, go back with Parker. So was he saying that Boy, it sure looked a lot different. So was that Davis actually calling the plays in practice? And now once the game started, we're back to Sean Payton's script?
10: Who knows, man? I'm sure Davis is just trying to do the best he could do, trying to do this other dude's thing.
18: If they go out and score, they have to score over 27 or above. Sean Payton's a hero. But he's also set himself up. If they go out, and
21: they ain't going to do that.
18: Even if they win 13-10.
21: Yep.
18: Even if they win 13-10, still going to be a whole lot of questions.
21: That could happen, by the way. We are watching two of the very worst offenses in the entire NFL face off this weekend.
10: Yeah, but I got it 30-13, but that's not just the offense lining up. I got that on short fields, turnovers, mistakes, Justin Herbert just getting destroyed. He's been hit 50 times. Hit 50 times in four games.
18: Oh, take away Zach Allen. How many times has Denver touched quarterbacks?
10: This game?
18: No, this season.
10: Oh, I have no, I don't know. Got me. But I'll tell you, in this game, with a broken offensive line for the Chargers, and that'll be, can't wait for that injury report to come out. I don't know if Herbert. I think
21: they had 18 people yesterday.
10: I don't know if Herbert finishes the game. We better do a little research. Who's there? Actually, I got it right here. Who is their backup quarterback? You guys know?
18: Mel Brooks.
21: Oh, yeah, I do. Trey Lance.
10: And he's on the injury report. I don't know how he got hurt not playing, but he is their backup. Then they got DJ Uiagalelei. Okay. Not really afraid of this game. Not really worried that much about this game.
21: It's one of those games, man. There's kind of dark clouds over both organizations at the moment. And I don't know how to predict it. Like which dark cloud is going to linger? Which one's going to turn into a full-on hurricane?
10: On the Chargers depth chart, they got Logan Taylor as their starting left tackle right now. He's a guard. Like, they're injured guys are hurt. Right now, they got Slater, Penning all out right now. Taylor's a backup guard, not even a starting guard, playing left tackle. Dude, these guys are beat up. If you can't get to the quarterback and make things happen in this game, we got some serious issues. My guess is they win convincingly, and it's still unclear if the offense is better. It's still a little hazy.
21: I think if the offense puts up points like that, it's going to be significantly better. Because I'll be surprised, D-Mac, if you end up getting the amount of turnovers that you think we're going to get. Like, how many turnovers do you think we get?
10: Four.
21: Oh, hell no. We got, without Pat...
10: That's just what the Chargers. Riley. That's what the Chargers. Well, it's going to be on sacks. It's going to be on fumbles. It's going to be on turnovers. I mean, you know, it's going to be on crap like that. It's not, you know, you're not going to have to be special as a cornerback to defend this.
21: If we get two, we'll win the game. I'm not sure if we get two, though.
10: I bet we're plus +3. We win by 17, and it's still hazy in terms of the offense. And then we're going to have the game is going to be that Seahawks game on Thursday. That's going to be a little bit more like, all right, what's going on here? But that Seahawks team, they're kind of all over the place. They're a weird team this year. How about this for my big hot take? Sean takes over at the end of this in 8 days. The Broncos will be 4-2, and Sean Payton's a hero.
18: Well, I think that was the script that was going to happen no matter what. Anyway,
10: I believe that.
18: I think Sean Payton knew that.
10: All right, when we come back. You win absolutely nothing. So this is the time to get on board, 303-504-0925. The topic is Chargers, Broncos, through the decades, next.
9: Chargers week just got more interesting.
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9: Sean Payton is taking back the play calling for the Broncos.
12: We'll make a change offensively. I'll call the plays.
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10: We rock and roll with you from noon to 3 every Monday through Friday. And at this time on Fridays, it's the game show with the most. We'll turn it over to our host that epitomizes
2: absolutely nothing,
10: Scott Hastings.
18: Boys and girls, men and women, ships at sea, welcome to the game show that's capturing the attention of the world. It's Altitude's PhDs. You win absolutely nothing. Here's how we're going to play today. We're going to phone lines. We're going to have you call up. It's 303-504-0925. We're going to ask you a series of questions. That being said, you only got to answer one right. And when you answer it right, Dan, what do they win?
0: Absolutely nothing.
2: What's that number, Scott?
18: 303-504-0925. It's a lazy, sleepy Friday. And you, boys and girls, have a chance to win a grand prize from your favorite radio station, 92.5 Altitude Sports Radio.
10: Let me set the scene for you. This will be the 133rd meeting between the Chargers and the Broncos. Broncos are 73-58-1 at home. Or, I'm sorry, they're 46-19-1 at home, 27-39 on the road, for a winning record over the Chargers overall. Of seven,
18: but a losing record big on the road.
10: 27-39. Yeah. The first game that these teams played, this October 16th, 1960. Wow.
18: Nearly 66 years ago.
10: The very damn close. You and dates. The Chargers beat the Broncos in that one 23-19.
18: What did I say? 24-19.
10: You said, wait a second, I wrote it down. You said 24-19?
2: Oh, Scotty.
10: Wouldn't that be something? The last time these two teams played was January of this year, where the Broncos won 19-3 over the Chargers, and it's a long history throughout the decades. So that is the premise. Know your Chargers and Broncos throughout the decades. We start, and we do have open lines here. And we're going to start in the 60s and go from there. So that,
18: so we're going to progress on the years?
10: Yes, we're going to progress on the decades.
18: So you're telling me there is a grand prize winner for each decade,
10: yes,
18: that has a chance to win absolutely nothing.
10: Our first winner is Andy. Andy, how are you, my friend?
3: What's up, D-Mac? What's up, guys? I'm ready to play.
18: Andy, how are you?
3: I'm doing great.
18: Andy? Do you prefer Andy or Andy?
3: Andy's great.
18: Yeah. All right, how you doing, Drew?
3: I'm doing good.
10: Andy, what do you do for a living, Andy?
3: I'm a senior up at the University of Colorado Boulder. Go Bucks.
10: I know what that's like.
18: College kids.
10: Oh, yeah. By the way, no classes today. And no classes.
3: No classes.
10: Yeah, no classes yesterday either. It was a reading day. Is that right,
3: reading
10: Andy?
3: Reading day, let's go.
10: Yeah.
18: Let's go.
10: And Monday is a holiday, right, Andy?
3: No, I don't think so. I got a midterm there on Monday, so.
10: Oh, well, Monday is a holiday, but you got a midterm, huh?
3: Yeah.
10: So CU's just giving you guys a four-day weekend.
3: Essentially.
10: Okay, it's money well spent. Scary that I know all that, Andy. You know why? I've got a senior at the University of Colorado.
3: Yep.
10: Dan, what's the question?
4: All right, Andy. Hopefully you're brushed up on your 1960s pro football trivia, being a senior at CU. So, DMAC, you just mentioned this in their first meeting on October 16th, 1960. Which city, Andy, were the Chargers still based in when they beat the Broncos 23-19?
3: Which city?
10: This feels like a trick question.
3: L.A., isn't it?
4: That is correct!
10: Wow!
4: That is
10: correct!
2: Wow! Drew is smarter than the average senior at CU.
18: When did they move to San Diego?
4: It's 1961.
18: Oh,
10: they started in Los Angeles.
4: That's right.
18: They had to wait for the Jack Murphy to get built.
10: That is crazy.
18: Well,
10: Andy, hold on. Did you really know that?
3: Yeah, I mean, I know the logo, their old logo with the horse, the lightning bolt. So I thought of that.
10: I gotta say, I'm impressed, Andy. That's amazing. Great job.
18: It's funny you should say that, Andy, because every time I look at lightning, I think L.A.
10: All right, congratulations.
18: Hey, congratulations, Andy. You are a grand prize winner for getting your answer completely correct by whatever means. And for that, you win today
2: absolutely nothing.
10: Andy, what's your favorite station for wasting your parents' money?
3: My favorite station?
2: He's high.
10: Okay. Thank you, Andy. Appreciate it.
18: He's with your son right now.
2: Yeah.
10: There's a distinct possibility. Let's go to Brian. Brian, you are on 92.5. How are you, buddy?
5: D-Mac, Scott, Columbus, how are we doing?
18: Good. What's up?
2: We're doing great.
10: What's occupying your time today, Brian?
5: Friday afternoon in the advertising world, so listening to my boys on the radio.
18: Really good, because everybody else is home, right? Ain't nobody buying.
2: You know, we do have spots for sale on the show, just saying.
10: All right, this segment in particular.
2: Yeah, that's right.
10: Hey, what one of your clients would be a perfect sponsor for you in absolutely nothing?
5: That's not the side I work on, so I'm not really sure.
10: Okay, well said there, Brian. We're going to the 70s. How old are you, Brian, if you don't mind me asking?
5: 40.
10: 40. All right.
5: I should have called a little later.
10: All right. Well, we're going into the 70s, Dan. Go ahead.
18: Well, someday we're thinking about expanding this game to a lifeline, and maybe one of your elders could have helped you out here.
5: I think I'll be all right.
10: We'll see how he does. We got a
2: he's feeling confident.
10: We got a college kid who knew the question from the 60s. Yeah. That was
18: That's
10: impressive.
18: Because he knows they're the Los Angeles Chargers now. He had no idea.
10: All right. What's the question, Dan?
6: All right, Brian. The Broncos' longest winning streak against the Chargers did happen in the 1970s. How many games in a row in the 70s did the Broncos beat the Chargers?
5: I have no idea. I'm assuming the streak in the Manning years was kind of long. So I'm going to say, and the other way, I'm going to say 14.
18: Pretty good guess.
6: That's incorrect.
18: That's 7 years. That'd be 7 years.
10: You want to ask
2: a dumb question?
5: Yeah.
2: They were in the same division?
10: Oh, I think so. Yeah.
18: Well,
10: I think so. God, have they not always?
18: I know for in the 70s, I think so. I think it was San Diego, Denver, Kansas City, Seattle.
10: Yeah.
18: Was it just those four?
10: Raiders.
18: Five.
10: Yeah. The trick question there is Seattle. Seattle used to be in the AFC West. But do you want to give a hint, Dan?
6: This might help. So if they play twice a year, you got to factor in a half a year, too. From 1975 to 1978 was the winning streak.
18: Seven.
6: That is correct, Scott.
5: Hey, phone a friend, Scott.
18: Hey, what is this guy's name, Bill? Bill.
6: Freddy.
18: What?
6: Freddy.
18: Fred.
5: Yeah, sure.
18: Yeah. Hey, thanks for playing. You got second place in our one-man tournament. But for that, you're going to win today
2: absolutely nothing.
10: All right, Brian, go back to wasting the rest of your day. We'll see you.
5: Appreciate it, guys. Go Broncos.
10: Okay. We go to Mike, and we go to the 80s. Hi, Mike. How are you?
7: Great. How are you?
10: We're doing awesome. What are you wasting your time with today?
7: Just doing some errands and pretending not to work, which I'm doing very well.
10: That is fantastic. What's the most important errand that you're accomplishing today?
7: Dropped off dry cleaning.
10: Okay.
18: Oh, that's a good errand.
10: Well, that's a demanding boss that you have, but still, I mean, you got to work your way up one way or the other.
18: Any time for leave removal?
7: She says yes, she is.
10: Yes, she is. Wait, do we have a combo? Is your lovely lady with you right now?
7: No.
10: Okay. All right, we're going.
18: How about your wife then?
7: I'm not using my real name.
10: Hey, yeah. Well, who knows? We don't know if your name's Mike. We have no idea what you're going on. All right, we're going into the 80s. The 80s is kind of a big time Broncos Chargers time, right?
18: Three Super Bowls. Right?
10: We go Fouts. We go Elway. We're kind of rocking and rolling with the Chargers in the 80s. Let's see what Dan Tanner comes up with, Dan.
6: Well, D-Mac, This is the question. Which Hall of Fame quarterbacks headlined many of this decade's matchups?
10: Really, seriously, Dan? That was your question.
18: Oh, wow.
10: That was your question? Yeah. Seriously?
18: Well, it might have worked if you didn't tell him beforehand.
8: Well, but if he's like you and me, he didn't listen to
10: that. All right, let's see if Mike gets it. What's the answer, Mike?
7: Well, wasn't that discussed a few days ago that he was a first ballot Hall of Famer, Dan Fouts?
18: Yeah, that's what.
10: Who was the Broncos
18: good
10: guy?
18: Good P1 listener right there.
10: Yep.
8: Who was the Broncos quarterback?
7: The person I love to cheer against as a Seattle native, Mr. Elway himself.
18: Yeah, well, there you go. Seattle native. What part of Seattle? What part of Seattle are you from?
10: What neighborhood? Queen Anne? Where are you from?
7: Queen Anne Hill, Tyler.
18: Okay, all right.
10: Are you really from Queen Anne?
7: Yes, Seattle Pacific University.
18: Yeah. Oh, yeah. SPU, man.
8: Wow. So let me ask this.
10: Got that right.
8: Were you a little celebratory? Were you a little celebratory on Super Bowl 48?
7: I stood in the same spot because I'm that superstitious when the first snap happened, so everything would still go according to plan. I never moved.
10: Will you be at the game on Thursday night here in Denver, Colorado, cheering for your Seahawks?
7: Well, we'll find out when we see you guys later.
10: I'll tell you what, I've got a special surprise for you for winning that question. We have tickets to
0: Absolutely Nothing!
18: Great seats, though.
10: Thank you, Mike. Go see us. Thank you. There you go, pal.
8: I got four you can maybe buy.
10: Is that right? He's referencing our guys, Nate and Andy.
18: Sell fake tickets to nothing.
10: Nate and Andy are giving away tickets at number 38 starting at 3 o'clock today.
8: Really?
10: I think I'm one ticket to Broncos Seahawks. We're giving away a pair at Bud Light Football Friday. Nate and Andy at number 38.
8: Go
10: there and you can win a pair of those tickets. All right, let's go to Ruben, and we're in the 90s now. Hi, Ruben. How are you?
9: I'm good. How's it going, guys?
10: Ruben, what's the most interesting thing about you?
9: Oh, gosh. I hang out in the Twitch feed with my altitude sports friends pretty much every day.
18: Wow, so you are a total dweeb.
9: I want to shout out the Twitch chat.
8: Twitch family.
18: I mean, we've got the texters, and then we've got the Twitchers.
8: Are you one of the Twitchers that get in Twitch battles? Are you acting like a little Twitch at times?
10: How about this? Are you on Marie's good side or bad side?
8: Yeah.
9: Oh, me and Marie are homies. Yeah.
10: Okay, well, that's good.
8: You know,
10: that's a good place to be.
8: Marie is the queen of Twitch.
10: Well, there ain't no doubt about it.
8: Yeah, she's the queen Twitch.
10: Ain't no doubt about it. All right, go ahead. We're into the 90s. Go ahead, Dan.
6: Okay, Ruben. The Chargers' one and only Super Bowl appearance, in which they lost, came in the 1990s. In fact, it was in 1994. Who was the Chargers' head coach led them to Super Bowl 29?
10: Oh, wow. Fun question.
9: Probably a little bit before I could even remember, to be honest with you. I can't even name a Chargers head coach, so I'm just going to say...
8: Done? Shot?
9: I don't know.
8: How far back did you go, Dan?
9: Zero guess.
8: What year did you say?
10: 94.
18: I can remember his last name, but I cannot.
9: I'm 20 years old, so I don't know.
18: Was it Ross?
8: My guess is Schottenheimer.
10: I wrote down Don Coryell.
18: What the heck was his first name?
10: There's a child in the mix here. What's the answer, Dan?
18: It's something Ross. I can't remember. It's
8: Bobby Ross was
10: something
8: there.
10: Bobby Ross.
18: Hey! Yeah.
9: I know they lost to the 49ers that year. I couldn't tell you their coach list, but thanks.
10: Well, it doesn't matter one way or another. You know why?
8: Yeah. You can celebrate your big victory on Twitch. Get on there right now. Start letting them fingers dance because you win absolutely nothing.
18: We love our Twitchers.
10: Yeah, you've talked about that for days on Twitch. We go to the 2000s with our guy, Brian. Brian!
11: How are we doing?
10: We're going good. Where are you driving to right now, Brian? Where are you driving to?
11: I'm driving to work.
10: You're driving to work at 1:38 in the afternoon?
11: Yes, I am. We have a
12: couple of my head clerks at the grocery store I worked at are sick, so I'm going in to close the store up tonight.
10: Oh, my. So you're going to work, like, from 2 to, like, midnight? Something like that?
12: 11:30.
10: Oh, Brian, that sucks. All right, well, this is a chance to feel good.
18: Yeah, and celebrate and maybe play with absolutely nothing while you're at work.
10: All right, Dan, what's the question?
6: All right, Brian, this one might be tough, but I'm going to ask it anyways. Why were the Broncos fined $25,000 after a September 14th, 2003 game in San Diego that the Broncos won 37-13?
10: Wow. Fun question.
18: What year again, Dan? 2003.
12: I'll say something. They filmed something illegally.
10: Oh, good guess, Brian. It's not right. You want to take another shot? That's a fun guess, though.

0: say they didn't report a transaction on the waiver wire.
1: What's the answer?
2: Not a bad guess.
1: What's the answer, Dan?
2: The Broncos guys showed up in white road jerseys when the Chargers had planned and announced that they were wearing their white jerseys. So the NFL later let the Chargers choose their colors for the rematch in Denver.
1: Wow. What a crazy thing to get fined for.
3: Yeah, let's see if they went white on white. Hey, listen. Who's this?
1: Hey, Brian.
3: Brian, here's what we're going to do, man, because that was a stupid question. We're scraping out our entire prize closet. And you're not going to win but one, not two, but three boxes
1: of
3: absolutely nothing.
1: Way to go, Brian.
4: It's in those boxes at all.
1: And you know what's great about those? You know what's great about those empty boxes? Those empty boxes, you can put all those groceries in that he's working.
4: The cat's love them.
1: Yeah. All right. Thank you, Brian. All right. We have time for one more quick one. Let's go to Greg. Greg, how are you, my friend?
5: I'm doing well. How are you guys doing?
1: We're going to the 2010s. Broncos and Chargers 2010s. Go ahead, Dan.
2: Okay, Greg. On October 15th, 2012, in San Diego, Monday Night Football, by how many points did the Broncos trail at halftime before Peyton Manning led a historic second half comeback victory?
1: I was actually at this game at halftime. Phil Mickelson.
3: So was he, wasn't he?
4: No. I was in Washington.
1: At halftime, they were getting killed. Halftime, but Phil Mickelson hit a shot of golf shot on the field to win like a fan $100,000. And the Broncos actually, do you remember what happened? They actually got down by more when the third quarter started. And it really was the kickoff of the magic season for Peyton Manning in 2012. Never forget it. It was an awesome time being there. All right, so what you're looking for the point differential, Dan?
2: Yeah, what was the score at halftime in that game? How much were the Chargers up by on the Broncos before the Broncos came back and won?
5: I believe it was 28-0, but I could be wrong. It might
1: have been 24 points. Wasn't quite that much.
2: What was your second guess there?
5: 24 was the second one. I thought there was a field goal that the Broncos had.
3: Yeah, that's all right. Good job.
4: You were down
2: 24
4: in the second guess, right?
3: Yeah, my guess would have been 24.
2: And they won 35-24 in that game.
1: Crazy game.
5: Awesome.
1: Crazy game. But that was it, man. That was the spark, if you remember. And because Peyton did not start great as the quarterback here. And, man, they went on a magical run. Never forget it. All right, congratulations. Thank you, Greg. We got to roll those. Yep. So Scott, you want
5: to have a good Friday.
3: Hey, Greg, man, listen, you were impromptu, you were encouraging, you were fantastic and quick. You, my friend, are winning the top prize of the day.
1: The
3: top prize. Wow.
4: Better than others.
3: Which is a bowl of absolutely nothing.
1: And just for fun, Dan, do you have one last one in the 2020s?
2: I got our 2020s question, guys. Which quarterback made his NFL debut with a game-winning touchdown against the Chargers?
3: In what year?
2: Or the Broncos. In the 2020s.
4: I'm Drew Lock.
2: Tyler! It was Drew Lock.
1: Since
2: in 2020.
1: It's that backpack going.
3: We should have saved that question for next Thursday.
1: For next Thursday when they're playing the Seahawks?
3: Yeah.
1: Okay. That would actually make an unbelievable... Dan? Ask that question next Thursday. You know what we'll do? Know you're Drew.
3: We'll
1: do Drew Lock trivia. Yeah.
3: Or Mountain Drew.
1: We'll just do all Drew Lock trivia.
3: Mountain Dew or Drew Lock trivia.
1: All right. Well, that'll be next week on
3: You Can Absolutely Nothing.
1: Yeah, 92.5.
6: Nate Kreckman.
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7: And it's going to hurt.
8: Yeah, and it sucks. 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

0: $18 Bud Light pictures while you're there. 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
1: The next time you fill up your tank, pay for groceries, or visit the doctor, you can thank Gabe Evans for making it more expensive. Gabe Evans voted with Donald Trump to double health insurance premiums and cut Medicaid. Gabe Evans voted for Trump's war, causing gas prices to skyrocket. And Gabe Evans voted for Trump's tariffs. Gabe Evans votes with Trump 100%, and it's making everything more expensive. Manny Rutinel will stand up to Donald Trump to lower costs.
2: I'm Manny Rutinel, the son of a hardworking single mom. Growing up, we relied on Medicaid. It's why in the State House, I took on drug companies to cap the price of insulin and crack down on grocery price gouging. I'm running for Congress because I'm fed up with corrupt politicians rigging the system for their corporate donors. And I'll stand up to Donald Trump to bring down costs. I'm Manny Rutinel, candidate for Congress, and I approve this message.
1: Paid for by Manny Rutinel for Congress.
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4: 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She's hitting .698 on the season and is carrying a 4.1 GPA in the classroom. 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
7: 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Hey, a reminder of Sunday starting at noon, as we're a couple hours before the game. We have the Altitude Kickoff Show. It's presented by Red Bird Farms. What real chicken tastes like. So make sure you tune in for the best way to get ready for the Broncos and the Chargers starting at noon on Sunday. We do have some breaking news, fellas. Before we get to No Dumb Questions, Pat Bryant is being put on IR after all. He will miss the next four games. He'll be eligible to return November 8th against Carolina. I guess No Dumb Question is how big of a issue will this be for the Broncos, who needs to step up in the absence of Pat Bryant?
22: I'm not overly concerned about Pat Bryant, although I love me some Pat Bryant. Far more concerned on the defensive side of the ball with Pat Surtain and Riley Moss.
23: I think Pat Bryant had a great training camp. I think he had a great start to the season. I think he was kind of becoming a reliable lookie for Bo Nix. I think he would be missed, but let's just welcome back little Jordan Humphreys.
7: Yeah, I think that's the most logical solution. We'll see if it amps anything up for Troy Franklin or Marvin Mims or that sort of thing.
23: Troy Franklin's got to have a quiet start to the season.
7: And so is Courtland Sutton. So, yes, yes, yes, and yes. We will have Davis Webb's press conference coming up here when it goes live. We'll have it for you. So hang on for that. But my no-dub question for Scott is, when did you become
24: master of the YouTube?
7: Premier Soccer?
23: Oh, did you see me?
7: I'm looking at it right now.
23: Oh, come on.
7: It's debuting tomorrow at 6 p.m., by the way, if you didn't know. I don't know if you knew when it was happening or not, but yes, tomorrow at 6 p.m. will be Scott sitting down with a couple of soccer dudes from the English Premier League on the YouTube page on Altitude.
24: Master of the YouTube.
23: Hey, Marcus. Marcus, the older fella, has been played back in the day. So we get some of the greats we know, and Kay's a current player, but they play Aston Villa tomorrow, and I'm like, I was wondering what he's doing here, but he's actually got a broken foot. It's going to be out about 10 more weeks. So.
7: Okay.
23: He was on the tour, first time came to America, 19 years old. I mean, kind of cool.
7: Well, at the 12:19 mark, you're going to talk about meeting your childhood soccer heroes.
23: I asked him about that.
7: Would you like to...
23: At
7: 17:36, we're going to hear why Premier League fans are different.
23: Yeah, there you go.
7: Is this a new... Scott, is this a... what's happening here, Scott? I mean, we're taking this soccer thing to another level here if you're going to become, the...
24: Master of the YouTube.
23: I volunteer if we, if we want to start having a soccer podcast. I would love to be that guy here.
7: Apparently you are.
22: Hey, I guarantee you they will let you do that podcast if you would like to do that podcast.
7: I guarantee you, yes.
22: You don't even have to ask for permission.
7: That'd be great.
23: Maybe we have a little in with the Premier League. Maybe they could...
7: Would you really want to host a weekly English Premier League podcast?
23: If we got big name guests, if we got some of the big guests, either the presenters or the players, yeah, that'd be great.
22: Well, you got to get those yourself,
23: Well, like I said, we have an in with the Premier League. Why don't you help a brother out?
22: Well, you're going to have to book those yourself.
23: No. We're not talking minuscule stuff like having board ops come on at 12:05. We're talking we're talking champions.
7: Well, how was the conversation? Was it a fun conversation for you?
23: It was really neat. They're having a big event, tomorrow and Sunday. Down at Union Square, they sold tickets. I guess they sold out in like an hour.
7: Wow.
23: And it's the Premier League is trying to reach out to America. Instead of sending games over and playing real games, 19-hour flights away, They just send representatives and they do a presentation, and then you can play fun games and have cool snacks and then watch games on the big screen.
22: Okay, no dumb question. I've asked you this twice today, but I'm starting to feel guilty.
23: Okay.
22: Did I get you sick?
23: No. I don't know, but my voice also...
22: No, I know. I think you're getting sick. I think but that might be on me. That might be my fault. I'm sorry.
0: Well, he might have swallowed the frog that has...
23: Well, hold on. Yeah, I'm a little sick. I need to go home. No, right. So they've already teased it on there?
0: I'm looking at it right now on the page. It's coming up on October 10th at 6 p.m.
23: The one kid, K, 19, 6'3", good-looking kid.
0: Yeah.
23: From Belgium, by the way. I did remind him.
0: Did he play against the U.S.
23: No,
0: in Seattle?
23: No. But he's played on, like, the U19 and U18 national teams and stuff.
0: Younger guy, okay.
23: But I said, Belgium, who'd they knock out?
0: Yeah, well, we all know who they knocked out.
23: Yeah. Pounded USA.
0: It wasn't even close. I was standing outside of a bar for 3 hours watching it on TV.
23: Why didn't you go in the bar?
0: You couldn't. I'm telling you, Seattle was insane for that game. There had to be 500,000 people, no joke, just in the city of Seattle, not in the stadium. You couldn't get in the bar. It was insane.
23: One of the guys, Marcus, the older fellow, I think he mentioned that. He said the vibe.
0: It was unreal.
23: The buildings, anytime USA played, were just vibrating. He said it was really neat to see.
0: Yeah, I'm sure Denver was awesome for World Cup soccer, too. But it was one of my favorite memories of this whole year was being in Seattle when the U.S. was playing. That whole weekend, it was really special. So, awesome. Look forward to watching it, man. Yeah, that should be cool.
23: Yeah, that's cool.
0: We have a weird twist with Davis Webb. We have a very...
23: Is this a new breaking...
0: It's breaking news. It's a weird twist.
23: Really?
0: Yeah, we got a... It's kind of interesting. We'll see if it sorts itself out, but stick
22: He's
0: around.
22: He's going to play quarterback.
0: It's PhD on 92.5.
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0: All right, we will get to the big question, but I just want to update you on what's going on. Fridays in general with the Broncos, Sean Payton talks, and it's really quick. It's about maybe last-second injuries or this, that, the other thing, that sort of thing. Because the coordinators usually talk on Thursday. Well, yesterday, because Sean did not address this on Wednesday, like he probably should have, but okay. Yesterday comes up, and that was a heck of a, you know, heck of a presser. I'm still one of the best. I'm in Bo's head. You know, it went kind of like that.
35: I'll be in Bo's head, because otherwise you lose like 4 seconds.
0: So it's Davis Webb. Now, I used to think, Dan, they usually put the coordinators up live on Twitter, but this is not happening today. So usually that's how we just run things. It's been pretty reliable that, hey, here we go with the Twitter and the Broncos are live and blah, blah, blah, blah, blah. That's not what happened today. Is that right, Dan?
36: Yeah, that's correct. They have not gone live. And I'm seeing Broncos media tweeting out clips of Webb speaking, but the Broncos have not gone live with this Davis Webb presser.
0: All right. So let your conspiracy theories roll on why that's the case. Could be something very explainable, like an equipment malfunction, or just, I don't know, who knows? Or you could say, we weren't that anxious to, you know, put this out live to the world today. We're going to do it for the media, but we're not, you know, we're going to do it a little bit different.
22: Well, I was honestly curious if they'd put him up there at all. You know, I mean, why? Why put him up there?
1: Why run the risk of further embarrassing him? And why run the risk of forcing him to be the good soldier?
22: I agree. Yeah.
0: Now, I'm not saying they won't post this at some point, but our audio is just a little bit different than it normally is. So you got to bear with us. And this is coming from Mike Liss. Is that right? Is that right, Dan? All right. So what's the nature of this, Dan? You got
36: this is just him being asked about losing play calling duties.
0: All right.
2: What did you learn about yourself and as a play caller over these last 4 weeks handling it?
3: I think it was a smaller sample size than maybe we could like for a full season, but within the 4 weeks, every week, operation was cleaner. Learned a ton about myself in regards to sending the plays in, getting the plays in early, how we go about game planning with Sean in there. You know, just learned a ton through 4 weeks, and really, really proud of the growth our staff showed, our players showed, and we were so close in a lot of areas. I think in the San Francisco game, you can see a few plays that were very, very close to being successful, same with the week before against the Rams. We just didn't put a full game together consistently enough. I take responsibility for that with play caller, but we all have a hand in this, and hopefully we can get going this weekend a little faster.
0: All right, well, that's brutal to listen to. My God, get a good microphone. My goodness gracious.
22: Definitely took the high road, though. You know, definitely did what I thought he would do, which is go up there and just be the good soldier. He's too young to be overly jaded, right? He's brand new into this profession, and I think he knows he's still got a future in front of him that he's trying to not derail.
1: One of the questions in the audio is just terrible. Get a better mic. But one of the questions was asked, what's that bump on your chest? Is that a sting? Or do you just have a boil coming up?
22: Well, that's from a scorpion, Scott.
1: Oh, yeah. Well, but I think that's what he was going to say.
0: Okay. I'm just looking through some of our friends that are out there in terms of what they're saying. Okay, Davis Webb, he's excited for what the offense does moving forward. Said it was difficult for play calling to be removed from him, but added, that's life. Says he was proud that every week the offensive operation was better. Looking forward to a big road win, and said Sean Payton had a lot of empathy for him since he's been brought in. They said they talked for an hour. I mean, Sean talked for an hour. You sat there. Says that the offense is extremely close to clicking, and well, that's about that. Anything else I'm missing there, Dan?
1: And wouldn't be surprised if it happens this week against a poor team.
0: You going to say something, Dan?
36: No, you pretty much covered it there.
0: Okay. Well, if we can find a better audio, we will give that to you. If we can,
22: someone on the text line asked, "Does Davis Webb come back next year?" That's a hell no.
0: No way.
22: Davis Webb will not be on this staff next year. He knows what his future. Well, you know, I suppose there is a world in which he could. He's just,
0: what world's that?
1: They pay him more than the job would be paid somewhere else,
22: meaning that if there's no coordinator offers, he's got a contract here, and if they're honoring it, right? I mean, that contract's paying him a lot of money right now.
0: Can I ask you
22: and
0: a question?
22: If he doesn't get a coordinator job, well,
0: let me ask you a dumb question. Is VJ going to be a head coach next year?
22: Depends on how this defense does.
1: I think if this defense it forget wins and losses. But with two starting corners out and a starting outside linebacker, defensive end, and if you're able to hold on over the next course of 3, 4, 5 weeks and really put up some good defensive performances, I think that goes pretty good on the resume.
22: I'll tell you this, we make a run into the postseason with the same formula that we did last year. Yeah, he's going to have a real good shot at it.
0: Now, let me give you my big hot take. VJ's a head coach. Davis Webb's an offensive coordinator, and Rob Livingston's a defensive coordinator on the VJ train.
22: Okay, well, that's life. That's football.
0: Yeah.
22: I mean, that's like you say that so negative. That's when you've got good, productive teams, that's exactly what happens. Guys become head coaches, and they take their staff.
0: The only negative thing, because it happened for the Broncos in a really weird year, in the Peyton Manning years, 12 was amazing. 13, they should have won the Super Bowl. 15, you did win a Super Bowl. Was that strange year of 2014. Remember that year when Peyton was hurt? They lost at home to the Colts, and every single coach was looking for a new job. during the season. Never forget it. Jack Del Rio, Adam Gase, John Fox, all looking for new jobs. And I'm not saying you can't succeed, but I think it's an odd vibe in a building when people are at the end of their, you know, tenure and they're sort of looking out for what's next.
22: No, I don't, that's not the same thing that we'd be talking about here. Like when a staff is at the end of their tenure and they know they're on the way out the door because people are getting fired is a radically different deal when somebody's getting promotion because of success. When if Vance Joseph gets a head coaching job and he goes somewhere, that's because of radical success right here in Denver. There would be no bad vibes with that. How are you going negative on that? Find me an example of successful teams that did not lose guys to other programs and half their staff went with them.
0: It's just a weird vibe in a building when other guys don't want to really be there and they're looking for the next best thing.
22: Well, you're implying that Vance doesn't want to be there then. And you're implying that Rob Lemonson doesn't want to be there. I mean, there's a guy. Agreed.
0: Yeah.
22: There's a guy.
0: I think Rob Lemonson taking what had to have been a pay cut, going from D.C. to an assistant, whatever he is right now. What is he? Corners? Secondary? I don't know what
22: secondary.
0: He's doing. It's got to be a bigger plan.
1: So
0: for him.
1: If there's a relationship there, if VJ gets a job, he could be his D.C., what you're saying.
0: Make a lot of sense.
22: Or he just takes over here.
1: And then maybe Davis Webb becomes defensive coordinator. And so I can replace him in week four next year.
22: Honestly, for Rob, what would make more sense if Vance became a head coach?
0: Yeah.
22: It would make way more sense to stay here as a defensive coordinator than go with Vance, because Vance is a defensive coach that's going to continue to call his own plays.
1: And then Davis Webb goes with Vance.
22: That's right.
0: Now we'll see what happens. This was discombobulated at best. The whole, like, bringing everybody back, on one hand, you think, oh, that's the greatest thing in the world. Not always. It sort of depends. It's the situations relative to, you know, what the options were. Listen, man, who knows? Who knows where this is going to go? Obviously, if you succeed, there's going to be turnover. But the fact that there was so little turnover with the Broncos, to me, it feels like things are a little bit stagnant right now, to be honest with you. And we'll see if they can shake things up.
1: Well, they tried to shake one thing up, and that lasted four games.
0: Four games.
22: Well, they did have about three guys become offensive coordinators last year.
0: Mm-hmm.
22: That became offensive coordinators.
0: That's true. How much of the staff did they return, aside from those three guys, though?
22: Well, I don't know, but that's significant.
1: And how are the offense of those three guys doing?
22: I don't really know. Baltimore, one of them.
1: Well, they just lost their quarterback.
22: Detroit was another one.
1: They look pathetic. Maybe this offense isn't all that.
22: I don't think this is all the doom and gloom that you guys are making it out to be.
0: I don't think it's doom and gloom.
1: I'm not making any doom.
0: But I think you're misinterpreting it. Like, it's not doom and gloom, but the no drama Broncos, that year's gone.
22: Dude, it's the NFL, man. There's always freaking drama.
0: Well, what were we talking about training camp? How boring it was. How, right. You know, nothing's going on.
22: All right, that's gone, and we're back to reality. So we're living in a dreamland for a second there.
0: Okay.
22: And we're back to the NFL.
0: All right, here we are then.
22: Why is this so down? Why are you so down about
0: it? I'm not down. You take, like, an observation of what's going on. It's being negative.
1: Like, well, how do you think that building's going to feel?
0: Brother, I said the Broncos are going to go 4-2. I said they're going to win by 17 points this weekend. They're going to be – that's what I think.
1: But if there's doom and gloom and coaches out the door and blah, blah, blah, and all, there's intrigue in the palace – that's going on right now. That could affect this week.
0: I know how dysfunctional it was in 2014. When they went out in the playoffs in 2014, nobody wanted to be part of anything.
22: I do agree with that, Scott. I think this weekend is, I think it's a coin flip, man. It can go either way. When you've got change like this, it's either inspiring or it's the opposite, right?
1: Depressing.
22: And you don't know which one it's going to be until you see it unfold.
0: Well, if you want drama, lose this game against this team that has a million guys on the injury report, including most of the offensive line. That's where we'll have some significant drama. Leading into the Seahawks, I think they're going to be 4-2. But if they step out of the next 8 days and they're 2-4.
1: and the offense has not changed?
0: Oh, man, oh, man, oh, man.
1: Man, oh, man, of Shevitz.
0: We're talking about replacing Bo Nix, if that's the case.
1: Yeah, but Andy and I did a podcast last night, sometime.
0: Well, I know you're...
1: Master! era of the YouTube.
4: Yeah.
1: The Bo Nix is never getting replaced.
0: He's never going to be replaced?
1: Not this season.
4: Of course.
0: Not this season. Okay. Yeah, that's true.
1: Yeah.
0: Doesn't mean you can't be looking around the corner if things go south.
1: Well, yeah, I mean, you can look around
0: He's
1: the
0: not
1: corner.
0: Be replaced by Stidham, no.
1: I mean, you go 16-11 or 7-10, and you betcha.
4: Bo's, I'll take it a step further. He's not getting replaced for another 5 years. I know we've had it down a couple weeks, but we got to stay within the big picture here. Pass fail line. Bo's already passed the pass fail line. He's already there. He would have to finish the rest of the year like this. And do we really think it's going to be this bad for the rest of the year? I don't.
1: No,
0: I love
1: know.
0: I love your optimism. I'm the one wearing the Bo Lee hat right now.
1: Sean Payton's in charge again.
4: There you go.
0: Yeah, and Sean Payton won't be afraid to make a quarterback change if he needs to.
1: But you ain't got nobody.
0: I gotcha.
1: They ain't making no quarterback change this year.
0: Oh, this year? No. No, of course not.
1: Bo could have the worst year. He could be the 29th ranked quarterback, and he's going to start every game healthy.
0: Yes.
1: Until maybe week 17.
0: The thought of Bo Nix being a healthy scratch a la Russell Wilson is
1: Walensky? What's his name? Is it Walensky?
4: Who's that?
1: The defensive guy for the Avs. He was healthy.
36: Oh, Sam Walensky?
1: Huh?
0: Sam Walensky.
4: Talking about Broncos here.
1: Molinsky.
0: Malinsky got a healthy scratch.
1: He got a healthy scratch last night because he gave up that game winner the night before.
0: Is that why he was scratched?
1: You betcha it was.
0: You think so, huh?
1: Well, go watch that play.
0: Okay, I know.
1: Stand
0: what you,
1: around
0: I know
1: the
0: what
1: guy that sits behind him.
0: I know what you're talking about. You think that was a consequence, huh? That's fine.
1: I think it was.
0: Okay.
1: How do you go from playing to all of a sudden see you?
0: It's a back to back. You want to rest. I don't know. Give other guys, get somebody
1: That's
0: else.
1: That's 26 in there. Years old.
0: All right. That's, hey, I love conspiracy theory.
1: I got Kel McCarr out there slapping goals in left and right.
0: Left and right last night.
1: McCarr. That started that second period was unbelievable. The first. What, 10 minutes? It was like unbelievable.
0: So Malinsky got punished.
1: That's how I would look
0: at it.
1: That's
0: a fun one. All right, listen, we got other NFL news to get to. If we can, you know, hear from Davis Webb at some point, you know, we'll bring that to you as well. It's PhD on 92.5.
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1: Is that Billy Madison?
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1: Got it.
2: Nailed it.
1: Got it. 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
2: All right, guys. I was able to work a little of my audio magic back here, so we can actually hear Davis Webb. Shout out to Parker Gabriel, who we had on the show earlier. This is from him. Here is Davis Webb earlier today, guys, just about 30 minutes ago, on losing play calling duties.
3: Davis, did you have any sense going in after Sunday that maybe that Sean would make this kind of change?
4: Not really sure if I had a sense or anything like that. We had a productive talk on Monday. I know I mentioned it yesterday. We talked for about an hour. I know it wasn't probably easy for him, but really looking forward to seeing how we respond to him.
3: Not easy for him, but difficult for you too?
4: Yeah, I think any time that happens in any aspect of your life, job-wise, it is a little bit. But the same breath, that's the NFL. You get going. Been a backup QB, been up and down before, and that's kind of how it goes.
2: All right, so I'm sorry. Right. Echoing what Tyler just said.
5: What was that line? I had not heard that audio. What was that line?
2: That's the NFL.
5: But that's the NFL.
2: Just your thoughts on what you heard there from Davis and how he sounds like he's handling this demotion.
5: I think he's taking it about as well as you could ask. Clearly, he's playing the good soldier and trying to protect his future. You know, no reason to go out there and burn bridges in a public forum. He's definitely let down. I guarantee you he feels like he got a raw deal. I guarantee to you he feels like it's unfair.
6: Having been in similar position of Davis.
5: When?
6: Well, just you do have a choice. You can throw a tantrum and act like a big baby, or you know, it hurts you. He's hurting. There's no question he's going to be hurting inside. But you just take the high road, try to get along, and then, you know, you got to figure some way to make a positive and try to work this rest of the season, either networking or really accumulating new knowledge, whatever you can do. Because guess what? If he'd have been angry and run off and stomped off and done all that stuff, guess what it ain't going to do? Change anything.
1: Yeah, I've been in this work situation before, too, and it blows. And because, you know, the end is near, too. Like, once you get demoted or something significant that gets taken away from you, you can see where the cookie's going to crumble. One way or the other. And my advice on that is get out in front of it, brother. Because, you know, it's just not good.
5: Yeah.
1: It's
5: not good. Davis Webb started making phone calls about his job next year.
1: Right.
5: Monday night.
1: Yeah, because he ain't. You need to bring like a guy like Joe Lombardi, like a guy who doesn't give a crap apparently about being somebody else's whatever you are.
6: Lackey?
1: Basically, yeah. Yeah. Yes. Yes, that's exactly. Hey, don't forget, you talk about changes in their staff. Joe Lombardi was with Sean forever. Like, he was his guy. And he got rid of Joe Lombardi for this Davis Webb situation. That's a little weird of a deal, too. Unless he thinks Joe Lombardi did him in somehow behind his back. By the way, that whole Drew Brees thing, Drew Brees clarified. He's the one that reached out to, like, Lombardi and that other guy there. It wasn't those guys going to him. Because it was like, how in the world did Sean Payton not know about this? So, I don't know, man.
6: How's he going to reach out to those guys and then say, give me a weekend to see if I can get in shape? He's trying to protect him.
5: I think the whole thing was like a giant joke that all of a sudden got turned into something that was serious.
6: Hey, listen.
1: I still think it's weird they didn't talk to Sean about it.
6: And you're in shape now, and I know you got a bad neck and a bad shoulder and a bad thing. Somebody said, listen, we've only got about $6 million, but is there any way in 2 weeks you could come back and be ready to be our backup right tackle?
5: Scott, I wouldn't do it for anything less than 6.1.
6: Okay. Got you sick. But and listen, get back on the insurance.
5: Wait, I can get my neck surgery done?
6: Yeah, the insurance picked
5: shoulder surgery also?
6: Yeah.
5: Get that back fusion done?
6: The insurance be picked up right there.
5: All three of those?
6: Yeah.
1: Next story, Dan.
2: Okay, let's hear from J.K. Dobbins, guys. He was asked yesterday in the Broncos locker room JK, are you healthy right now?
7: Yeah, I'm good. Yeah, I'm healthy. Healthy, man. I'm out there playing. Anytime, whether it's fully healthy, not healthy, 75, 60, 80, 90, 100, if I'm out there, I got to play good. You know what I mean? Like, no matter what's going on, I'm going out there, which means that I think I can make plays. So if I'm 60%, 70%, 80%, 90, don't matter. I got to make my plays. I got to be, you know?
2: Okay, what do you guys make of that answer there from J.K. Dobbins? Do you think there is a health issue going on and that's why he struggled out of the gate?
6: No, you know what he's saying? He's 60, 70, 80% healthy.
1: 60, 50, 40, 90? I'm amazed nobody asked him, by the way, to follow up. Well, what percentage do you think you are right now? If he's going to throw those numbers out there, well, where do you think you are?
6: You know, you put the mug and muggle.
1: I would have put the mug and muggle on that question for damn sure. I hear an athlete throw it like percentage numbers. I'm going to just flat out ask him.
6: Which one are you?
1: Yeah, I mean, it's not that hard of a follow-up, is it?
6: Yeah.
5: Scott, in honor of JK.
6: Yeah.
5: You happy in your marriage?
6: Yeah.
5: Things are great.
6: Yeah. She's in Chicago.
5: Yes. She tells me I'm happy every day.
6: Yeah. Well, hold on. Let me call her and ask her.
1: Dan, do you love being a producer of this show?
2: Absolutely.
1: No, that's not.
5: See, that was good.
1: I know. That was
5: believable.
1: Yeah. It's going to be one. Yeah. Yeah. It's great working for you guys. Yeah.
2: Sure.
1: Sure.
2: I guess.
1: 60, 70, 80.
6: Best 3 years 20. Of my life.
1: Yeah.
2: Scott, ask me if I got a date this weekend.
6: Dan, do you have a date this weekend?
2: Yeah. Sure.
1: A date?
2: Yeah.
1: I mean, you know. Sure. See, the jokes are in my head, and I gotta... I'll save it for
6: you. I think Dan's taking out a bunch of 68s. Master of the YouTube.
1: He's just one away?
6: Just one away. I owe you one.
1: Dan, what's the best thing you're going to do with your date this weekend?
2: Well, I am hosting a show tomorrow on this radio station from 11 to 1. I might have her come in and just sit in with me to see me work my magic into the microphone.
6: Oh, that's cool.
1: Hey, guys, do you think a girl would be impressed watching Dan work a microphone?
6: Well, yeah. There's a video of Dan this day. So anyway, the Avs start the season 3-1, one of the hottest teams in the history as far as scoring points go. You know that?
1: He's impressing his day.
5: Yeah.
1: All right, next story, Dan.
2: All right, guys. Panthers and Lions was interesting because the Lions, on 9 blitzes, the Panthers converted on 8 of them. 8 successful plays on 9 Lions blitzes. Here's the Lions defensive coordinator, Kelvin Shepard, being asked about that, and Lions fans were not happy with his answer.
8: Chef, there's always a risk reward to blitzing. It feels like you guys have felt the risk of that more than the reward so far. With the personnel that you have, what can you do schematically to make those blitzes more effective?
9: Those calls were the right calls. And I leave it at that.
8: So last Sunday then Shep, when Bryce Young goes 8 for 9 against the blitz,
9: yep.
8: What's the disconnect between the calls and the execution?
9: Those are private conversations that we have that I'm going to keep in-house. Those calls were the right calls.
2: Fair answer there, guys, from Kelvin Shepard, the DC of the Lions?
1: Yeah, sure.
6: Yeah, sure.
1: Yeah, nothing like throwing your players under the bus. I guess that is a lot different than the, hey, it's all me, it's all my fault. That's the other side of the coin. That's the Deion Sanders.
6: I ain't tackling anybody.
1: Yeah, that's the Deion Sanders approach.
6: I didn't cover anybody.
1: I'm not wearing a uniform.
6: I didn't play zone when it was man coverage.
1: Yeah,
6: those are the right calls.
1: Yeah, it's the right calls. Of course, I'm great. I'm awesome. No problems with me. You see who I'm working with? These morons out there? I can't believe we pay them. Deion. It's one position. You guys all know what it is.
5: I'd respect you more if you said it.
1: Yeah. What's the problem? Look at our quarterbacks. They suck.
6: You know, it has been awful quiet on the CU front this week.
1: It was a bye week.
6: Oh.
1: Good week for Deion to get into some fishing. Living room. Oh, fishing. Right. I was going to say recruiting, but
6: oh.
1: No, probably fishing. Yeah. Next story, Dan.
6: The bass are biting in East Texas.
1: I bet they are.
2: All right, guys. Last night, the Bucks, the winless Bucks, beat the Dallas Cowboys on Thursday Night Football. After the game, a third-party somebody in the tunnel while Dak was walking to the locker room yelled out, "Embarrassing." Dak turned around, stared at the dude. When Dak turned back around to keep walking to the locker room, the guy again said, "You heard me." Well, here was Dak's response when asked about that postgame.
10: When he said it, I just happened to look at him. And at that point, you know, he looked away, didn't look. And then when I turned my head back, he said something else. And so that's the part that, you know, just as a man or as just a person of, you, feel free to speak your mind. Just speak it. Don't cower away from the reaction that you're going to get. And so, yeah, I mean, if you're saying it's embarrassing, say it's embarrassing. If you're saying it to me, then say it to me. Don't, you know what I mean? Go back on it. So that's all that was. And hate it that it's even being talked about, to be honest with you.
6: D-Max follow-up question would have been, well, was it embarrassing?
5: Yeah.
1: Sure.
6: is that your follow-up?
1: You're right. It absolutely would have. Well, saying that, Dak, were you embarrassed by your performance? Or, to be more snarky...
6: What percentage?
1: It was wrong for him. Perhaps it was wrong for him to say it, but was it accurate?
5: Hey, Dak, can I say it to your face?
1: I don't think I would go to that degree. Can I say it to your face? But saying it back to Dak, like, hey, despite how rude that was he right?
5: Yeah, you just lost to a winless Bucks team with an undrafted rookie starting at the quarterback position.
1: Despite how rude was it, did he have a point? I mean, did he have a point? Was it embarrassing?
5: Hell yeah, it was embarrassing.
6: It was at home, too.
1: It was at home. The Jalen Daniels. But they got... Dude, Bucky Irving, 21 carries, 165 yards. It does seem like every single team has one of these incredible dynamic running backs. It does feel like that. And I'm sure it's not true, but when you look around the league, it seems like there's every guy on every team's got somebody like that.
5: Well, we do have an $8 million one.
1: I know we do.
6: Here's the no-dumb question.
1: 60% or 70%.
6: Here's the no-dumb question. Is the running game going to come back into vogue?
1: Oh, in general?
5: Oh, it already is. Dan Orlovsky actually put out a really interesting piece on ESPN this morning. Getting underneath center, it's the new trend in the NFL.
1: Mm.
5: All the teams are doing it.
1: And will they financially start paying these guys like that? That's
5: the running backs, no.
6: Not for a couple years, but
5: what is changing is they're realizing we can't run the football unless our quarterbacks get underneath center.
1: Well, if there's a bigger emphasis on the running backs and they're more important, they'll start getting paid more. I mean, it will happen.
5: Well, as long as there's a plethora of people that can do your job, it's tough to get paid high. That position creates a lot of really talented players.
1: Well, who's our guy that's going to get 21 carries for 165 yards?
5: We don't have one.
1: Okay.
6: Are we going to run it 21 times?
1: If we got a guy who averages 7.9 yards a carry, damn right we are. We got a guy who can break one for 72, we are. Hell yeah.
6: Well,
1: if we had
6: Kenneth
1: Walker, we would. I mean,
6: my
1: God.
6: We got guys that can break that, but.
1: You do? Who?
6: Well, I think all of our guys have the ability to break it.
1: You think J.K. Dobbins can break off a 72 yard run?
6: Yeah, I think he could.
1: No way.
5: He could. So I would disagree on the 72 yarder, Scott, but I think J.K. Dobbins could average 5 to 6 yards a carry.
6: He did last year.
1: What, in a time machine? I mean, last year. This ain't last year, man. Like,
6: oh my God, now he's off. You're off JK all of a sudden.
1: You think I'm the only one? You were talking about him being demoted for RJ Harvey.
6: Yeah. I think RJ is a much bigger threat in the pass game, it sure seems. But listen, my thing is this. 2 yard run, 2 yard run, and now we don't run it for a quarter and a half?
5: Guys, I broke down every run in the entire game, and our first four runs were great. They were great.
6: And then how often or how soon between runs before they started getting back to it,
5: though? You know, that's a good question because I didn't do the whole game. I just did the runs, so I don't really know the sequencing of when those were called. But that's a great question.
6: Right. See, that's my point. I get you on all that. But my point is you run, and then it's pass. You go like three possessions, you have one run in the next three possessions, and it's like, well, where's the flow? What are we doing?
1: Oh, yeah. Here we go. John's back in charge. So, welcome back, flow. That feel right?
6: That's the question that should have been asked yesterday.
1: What's that?
6: Are you gonna write run down on your play sheet starting Sunday?
1: That would have been a snarky ass question. That'd have been a
6: Is
1: good
6: it
1: one.
6: Fair?
1: Next one, Dan.
11: Sure, of course.
2: All right, guys. Our boss Kevin Shockey sent this to me, and we'll play this going out here.
6: Means you're gonna put it on air. That's for sure.
2: Duh. You think I'm crazy, Scott?
6: Hey, you know why you're doing that? So you can have that date this weekend.
2: That's right. This is in honor of J.K. Dobbins saying, "Yeah, I'm healthy."
12: I'm so sorry. Honest to God.
13: Oh, you decided to show up after all.
12: No, I was at the dermatologist, and then he kept me waiting for 45 minutes.
13: 45 minutes? Rifkin did?
12: Yes.
13: He made you wait for 45? Are you lying to me?
12: No.
13: Your voice just went up.
12: What? So what?
13: That means you're lying.
12: Get out. No,
13: people
12: I
13: won't do that. That means they're lying.
12: I was just being emphatic.
13: The whole Watergate trial. They went, no, I wasn't there.
12: Okay, but I was being emphatic.
1: Yeah. Yeah. No.
12: No.
1: Remember McDaniels?
5: Just watch his new show, by the way.
1: Larry David?
5: Yeah, the one.
1: The History Show.
5: Yeah, the History Show. Have you guys watched it?
1: It's a little hit or miss.
5: It's like either the funniest 5 minutes you've ever seen in your life, yeah, or you're getting an

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1: It's Dan Tanner and Mark Springer. It's Mark Tanner. It's Dan Springer.
2: Yeah.
1: It's tomorrow right here on Altitude.
0: Hey, wait. What time does Spring start his? Are you kicking it off at 9?
2: No, Spring's 9 to 11. I'm 11 to 1. Make sure to tune in, Scotty. You feel free to call in if you want.
0: No, I was gonna say, what time do you think Spring will get here? 9:05?
1: Yeah. All right. Leftovers next.
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3: The safety patrol just cleared an object off the road on northbound I-25 approaching 6th, but slowing remains. And there's a disabled vehicle off to the shoulder on the eastbound 6th Avenue connector ramp to southbound I-25. 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

0: We should pay a little tribute to Ditka, huh? Sad. Sad passing.
1: I once had a lot of beers at Ditka's restaurant in Chicago.
0: Is that your tribute to Ditka?
1: Well, I helped his retirement. It was like not the grand opening, but it was kind of like a grand opening. My buddy lived in Chicago, and he got us in, and so we sat there at the bar, started having beers. Yeah.
0: That's cool. Dan has, what is this from, Dan?
2: Post-game press conference after the Saints fell to 2-7. A not happy Mike Ditka with the media.
0: You know, the Saints thing, when he traded the entire draft for Ricky Williams, remember that?
3: Oh, yeah.
0: And he was on the cover of Sports Illustrated, and Ricky Williams was in a dress. Press.
3: Or a wedding. Yeah, it was a wedding gown.
0: Like they're
3: right?
0: Married to each other, yeah. That was awesome.
1: Yeah, that's right up Ditka Lane.
0: It was the draft, and he comes out just smoking a huge stogie, and like, well, we're done. We got Ricky Williams.
1: He was a character, though.
0: All right, what do you got? Let's hear it, Dan.
4: It doesn't matter which one run. There'll be a quarterback that'll be named next week that'll be the starter. There's three quarterbacks on this football team. Whichever one starts, whichever ones don't, we'll back him up. Period. Cut and dry. It's nobody's concern but ours. Nobody's. Next.
5: Injuries from the game.
4: Talk to the trainer. Next.
6: Mike, why are you in such a bad mood?
4: What do you care? Okay. If you were 2-7, you'd be in a bad mood, too. What next?
7: Mike, is this more like a training camp type practice as opposed to a regular season?
4: Yes. Next. Not very much fun, is it? No?
7: Not at all.
4: All right. I'll see you guys.
1: That's what losing sounds like.
0: I've been in a couple of those, and I'm always amazed. As soon as it happens, you know what it is. I've always been amazed that some reporters will continue to, like, ask questions. We got it. You're mad. You're pissed off. I don't need to ask you a question. I get it. What's that important? That's a good one.
1: My favorite was, why are you so mad? Why do you care?
0: Why do you care? That's a good question, though. That's a fun. Maybe I would have said something like that. Ah, Mike Ditka, man. I'm sad to hear that. That's a bummer, man. He was.
4: You were 2-7. You'd be in a bad mood too.
0: No doubt about it. Another leftover for you guys. Andy Dalton got into a game. Threw one pass. It was an interception in the end zone. Remember that? Yeah, he's gone. He has been let go by the Eagles. And they're going with Tanner McKee from Stanford.
1: Family?
0: No, I wish, because it's cool to read this. McKee is now serving as the primary backup. Like, that is in print right there at ESPN. I just should take a picture of that. Send it to my mom. Said, I've made a career change, Mom. She will believe me for a short period of time on that, by the way, if I took a photo of it and sent it to her. Darren, are you playing quarterback for the Eagles?
1: Are you playing foosball?
0: My boy's playing foosball. Tanner McKee. So there you go. Oh, by the way, another leftover. Do you see Stephen A. Smith, what he had to go through over the past couple of days? What he put himself through?
1: Yeah, he's an idiot.
0: What an idiot.
1: Well, but he stepped up and owned it a little bit, though, didn't he?
0: Okay, I mean, well, he owned sure,
3: it the third
0: but...
3: with his third apology, he owned it. Yeah. His first two, he did not.
0: My God. How can you have that much experience like Stephen A. Smith? And I don't even know what to say.
1: Did I tell you a story about the scorpion and the frog?
3: What happened to that one, Scott?
1: Yeah. Well, they were going to swim across the river, and the scorpions, boom, stung the frog. And he said, hey, now I'm going to be paralyzed. We're both going to drown and die. And he goes, well, I'm a scorpion. I can't go against my nature.
3: That's really good.
0: That's a good one. It's KKSC FM HD1, Broomfield, Denver, Boulder. If you want to win some tickets to the Broncos and the Seahawks, imagine that. Nate and Andy have them at number 38 in Rhino. Grab $18 Bud Light pitchers and get your football weekend started with Bud Light, the official beer sponsor of the Broncos. Guys, FYI, I've got the Broncos killing the Chargers. I've got them winning 30-13. Tyler, you got them...
3: 24-21.
0: 24-20. And Scott has the Chargers winning.
3: 24-20. Sure.
8: 24-19.
0: Scott's got the Chargers winning 24-19.
1: It may be 23.
0: What kind of world will we be in?
1: Honor. 1960.
0: If Scott is right, guys, if Scott is right, what kind of ramifications do you think that's going to have?
9: Well, who will call plays against Seattle then? Like, there, we've run out of people to fire. Who's next? How does that work? Because when you fire the play caller, you put the target back on yourself, don't you, a little bit? So this better be a good offense.
3: What's Joe Lombardi up to?
10: Do you expect anything different?
9: No. Other than maybe everybody is so tense and has such a fire under their rear that they somehow perform and throw the ball down the field a little bit. But, no, it's the same offense. Although, no, they're going to run the ball. They're going to run the ball.
0: They are
9: going to find balance, Andy. They're going to run the ball.
10: With who?
9: With all the backs. With all the backs. All the backs.
10: J.K. Dobbins, career high, coming in hot.
9: Hey, all those 20-yard completions to R.J. Harvey, they're going to be great, man. Everything's going to be wonderful.
0: Well, Nate, are you cynically predicting a result similar to Scott Hastings against this beat up Charger squad?
9: No, I got Denver winning. Okay. No, I got Denver winning 17-6.
0: 17-6.
9: Yeah, it's going under, guys. This thing's going to be
3: we're watching two of the worst offenses in the NFL, Nate. I don't think that's an insane prediction.
9: No, and honestly, like the Chargers defense is not bad. Like they can play some defense a little bit, and they're good in the secondary. So I think that they will. I don't think this is the week that the Star Wars numbers pop up for the Broncos offense. I don't see that happening, but I'm just hoping like some baseline level of efficiency and competence takes over for the offense. That's all I want to see. Maybe like one fewer punt a half, one fewer three and out a half. I'm not asking for the moon over here.
0: Davis Webb took one for the team today, boys, and was just very, very courteous and very professional.
10: Well, he wants another job.
9: Yeah,
10: he probably wants another job away from here, pretty bad.
9: Yeah,
10: so
9: you gotta be a good citizen.
10: Sure, yeah, you show that you can handle the ups with the downs. So we'll see how this goes. But yeah, it is what it is. Here we are. And yet, I'm with you. I think the Broncos win, but I think it's an ugly game. Because they usually play ugly games against the Chargers, period.
0: Yeah, the only reason I've got it spreading out a little bit is I just think they're going to be turnovers. That's all. And I think the Broncos defense.
9: Oh, there will be turnovers.
0: Yeah, and yeah. I think you could win by 17 points and it'd still not be an incredibly impressive offensive sort of display. I mean, you could have short fields, you got field goals,
9: whatever. Chris Abrams drain fourth quarter pick six going down, D-Mac.
0: Exactly. Exactly.
9: There
0: you get a deflection and Brandon Jones takes it to the house. Or, I don't know, something wacky happens and DJ Jones scoops something up and flops into the end zone from the 3-yard line. I don't know, crap.
10: Again,
0: like that.
10: The thing that...
9: Maybe one of them can catch an interception in the end zone.
0: Well, That'd be cool.
10: I saw that for the first time in my life last week.
9: I've seen that happen before.
0: That's engineered by Deion Sanders. Yeah, I mean, that takes a lot of practice to do something like that. I don't know if I've ever seen that, by the way. Seriously.
10: No, I haven't.
9: Yeah, it was
10: not where a guy just jumps, catches it, and it's a pick six.
9: 0 yard pick six.
10: Unreal.
0: Yeah, not
9: zero
0: only that,
9: yard.
0: What was the depth of that? The minus what? 7? If it's a 10 yard minus, minus 10 to the end of the end zone? What was that minus 6? Minus 7?
10: Yeah.
9: He was pretty far back there. He was drifting.
10: Now look, the tight end was open.
0: Well, that's a. By the way, he didn't get it to him, but he was open.
10: Andy,
9: the film will show.
0: Oh no, but Andy's joking around. But that it's the funniest delusional pro buffs narrative that if that pass was completed, it would have been like a 70-yard pickup. I saw that all over the place, and I'm like, you got to be kidding me. The apologists for Prime and CU, they're on a different level. Those who are apologizing and making excuses now, seriously.
10: I don't know that there's too many left.
0: There's not.
10: I didn't hear
0: there's
10: a lot
0: not.
10: Of them up there last week. I can tell you that.
9: Plenty of folks leaving early.
10: Yeah,
9: huh?
10: A lot of leaving early.
9: Yeah.
10: We'll see if they even, the 8:15 start time next week is going to get real interesting. And look, Utah, I don't care who the coach has been.
0: Doesn't matter.
10: We're jumping a week ahead. The Utah matchup has not treated these guys well. So remember, Utah is where this kind of all started last year. It was around Halloween where I interviewed a guy that was shirtless looking like Andy Reid. As everybody left that year,
0: a
10: year ago,
0: Kansas State kind of sucks, right? Kansas State, they ain't any good.
10: Sure,
0: UCF is what's UCF? You know,
9: are we getting cocky about CU football now? Guess what the talk show hosts in Manhattan, Kansas are saying today?
10: That's the problem.
9: Can't wait when you do that Colorado game.
10: It's dueling get right games, allegedly. So
0: what do you think that life is like as the talk show host, Nate, in Manhattan, Kansas? What do you think that life is all about there in Manhattan, Kansas?
10: Well, you've got a nice apartment because you're hoping to move out.
9: You're paying rent.
10: Well, I imagine the talk show life in Manhattan, Kansas, is a bunch of college kids trying to get the career started. It's probably not all that bad.
9: I bet there's a guy that's an institution in Manhattan, Kansas.
0: Yes.
10: Well, his name's Wyatt Thompson.
9: On ESPN Manhattan 940 or whatever, and he hosts the afternoon drive show, and he crushes it, man.
10: Yes, D-Mac, don't you remember Wyatt Thompson over at the other building?
0: Yes.
10: He's the voice of the K-State.
0: Does he do a talk show as well?
10: I don't know. He might.
0: And pump gas and work in a real estate office.
10: Wyatt was so funny. Wyatt had so many funny country sayings. I wish I had some I can't even say on the air.
9: The other day.
10: Just a good dude.
9: Like, for example, the other day I saw the ESPN Radio El Paso guys. I didn't know there was ESPN Radio in El Paso, Texas. Damn right there is. Yeah, I had no idea.
0: The funniest thing, what Nate's right about, in every market, I don't care how small it is. There's always one legend. There's always one legend. Yes.
9: Yeah. Yeah. So. And those guys, you know what, man? Hats off to those guys.
0: Sure.
9: I love those dudes.
0: Sure.
9: Those guys that just host forever in a city and they love covering the sports there and they're the biggest fish in that small pond, man. And they just, they got the car dealership ads and everything else. Those guys are doing great. Those guys are also, by the way, their own board op. They call the high school football game on Friday. They call the college football game on Saturday. They host the post-game show. They do the call-in. Those guys, they do everything, man. But, like, I love those dudes, man.
0: Yeah,
9: I love talk radio. What a cool business.
0: My plan is to be the king of gypsum once it all said and done. Maybe Carbondale. Depends if there's a battle of a there's a
9: yeah they made the drywall in gypsum,
0: hell yeah they do, and I'm damn happy to be to do commercial reads for that in gypsum one day.
9: Sheetrock capital of the nation right there in gypsum, Colorado. Everybody,
10: sports talk for drywall
9: fans. T-Mac, well done, man. We appreciate it.
0: We'll
9: Thank you so much. The great Darren McKee, everybody, with us here on a Bud Light Football Friday as we're live at number 38. We're out here today in Rhino. We have got the Bud Light promo team is going to be here. You can sign up to win Broncos Seahawks tickets today. Last chance to win tickets for
10: Thursday.
9: That game. That's right. So we would be, ipso facto. This is our last show.
10: Before that game.
9: Well, our last Bud Light Football Friday before that game. Yeah, guys, there's two Bronco games in a 5-day span.
10: Yeah, by this time next week.
9: Yeah.
10: We're going to know, are they 4-2, 3-3, or 2-4?
9: Excellent math.
10: What are you looking for? What's your prediction?
9: 3-3.
10: 3-3?
9: Yeah.
10: Which one you think they drop in? The Seahawks one?
9: Yeah, Seattle. Yeah, I think they the next two, and they drop it home to Seattle, would be my guess right now.
10: Which, at the end of it, again, trying to go back to the beginning of the year.
9: Really hot take, by the way. I think they beat the craptacular Chargers, and I think they lose against the defending Super Bowl champs.
10: Yeah, but again, I think Tampa Bay is a little bit of a story of just be careful from last night. That's an 0-4 team with a backup quarterback that found a way to embarrass the Cowboys and get the owner punching the table.
9: How about Jalen Daniels, man? Fantastic performance. Didn't turn the football over yesterday. Dak looked pedestrian. I spent most of my night with the White Sox and the Guardians, but still I was, occasionally very slowly opening up the Amazon app and waiting for the spinning circle to end so I could get to a place where I could then watch that. See, that's why you put your games on broadcast television, so I don't get to sit there and wait for an app to open. And I know everyone's hearing this going, hey, just open it up on your phone, open it up on your laptop. I don't need 1,000 screens in front of myself. I just want to sit on my couch with my television and flip through my sports.
10: What do we tell you?
9: I'm not asking too much, am I?
10: We always tell you to get out to number 38 because of all the TVs and the huge TVs.
9: This is why I should be at number 38.
10: Right now. Well, no, I'm also saying, nobody says, hey, get out here and open your phone.
9: Exactly.
10: Watch the game on your phone.
9: No.
10: Now, come here, socialize, meet some of the pretty people that occupy this building.
9: Yes.
10: And the Volo Volleyball. They do the beach volleyball here. They've got a great patio, the best patio. It's out here right now, and it's, I don't know, apparently it's going to never not be summer.
9: Game day is on right now. They're out preparing for a Red River Rivalry shootout, shoot 'em up, shoot along. I don't remember what that game is called, but I know there's a Red River somewhere, and I know these people all hate each other, and Texas should absolutely crush Oklahoma, which means somehow OU's going to pull off a giant upset and everyone's going to call for Sarkisian's job because that's just how things go in that rivalry. Bama and Georgia tomorrow as well. Good college football Saturday, made even better by the fact that the Buffs and Rammies aren't playing.
10: Yeah, so you can't get mad at your local team.
9: We don't have to deal with
10: What's
9: that.
10: What's Air Force got going
9: They're
10: on?
9: They're at Northern Illinois, who doesn't have a win on the year. So even though Liam Zarka is out for the year, Air Force should go out and wax the Huskies there in DeKalb. Andy, I want to start with this today. I was doing a little exercise before I came down here. And I didn't bounce this off of you. I want to bounce it off you live on the air. Mike Ditka passes away today. I believe Doc Coach, 85 years of age.
10: Seems fitting.
9: Yes,
10: for the 85 Bears.
9: Legendary Hall of Fame tight end. In fact, he was the first tight end ever inducted into the Pro Football Hall of Fame. Guys, if you don't know, by the way, about Mike Ditka, if you only know him from like a Will Ferrell movie,
10: yeah.
9: Go watch highlights of Mike Ditka play tight end.
10: Or ESPN. He's a bad man.
9: Wasn't he
10: a two-way a little bit too at a time?
9: He was the original receiving tight end.
10: Oh, yeah.
9: You know?
10: But he could block.
9: But he could maul dudes, man. And God, was he a friggin' great football player. So he was, you know, Hall of Fame tight end, went on to coach the Bears, wins the Super Bowl in 85.
10: Once traded his whole draft for Ricky Williams.
9: In New Orleans. Really happened. Got fired there. The Saints thing didn't go well.
10: What I loved, he had a Sean Payton-type meltdown at a press conference. Remember that, Mike?
9: Are you all right?
10: What do you care?
9: He had, Andy, he had dozens of them. Yeah,
10: yeah, but that one where you asked
9: the one in New
10: what
9: Orleans.
10: Do you care is an all-timer. Yeah. Why are you so mad, Mike?
9: What do you care? All right, so, Andy, you know I'm from Chicago. I grew up a Bears fan. And look, Walter Payton.
10: Oh, it was 86.
9: Was great. He was 86. Okay. Richard Dent. Well, they actually did win the Super Bowl in 1986, even though it was the 85 Bears. It's great players in the history of that franchise, okay? And I know George Halas was, you know, the owner, the coach, the general manager, all of that. Mike Ditka is the icon in the history of Bears football as a player, as a coach, as a personality. And I started thinking about, like, who is that guy for every NFL franchise? And as I went through it, and I did all 32 teams, not all 32 have that.
10: Right.
9: In fact, I think only a handful really do. And I will tell you this. Denver is one of them. John Elway is the avatar, the icon, the face of Bronco football. It's him. All due respect, Mike Shanahan, Pat Bowlen, John Elway. Okay, he's that singular figure in the history of that franchise. But as I went through all 32 teams, Andy, there's a lot of them that don't have a guy like that.
10: Right.
9: And let's be honest, to have a guy like that, you either have to have an all-time great player, a lot of winning, like a dynastic kind of run as a winning franchise, or you just have to have somebody whose personality is so outsized that they in and of themselves are the face of that franchise. So you want me to bounce some of these off of you?
10: Yeah, go ahead, because, again, I think these are tall shoes to fill. I think there's a reason why I don't think everybody has one, because
9: right.
10: I want to add that Mike Ditka was not only an icon in sports, he was a cultural icon.
9: He was.
10: Saturday Night Live dedicated a bit where he was the god they were worshiping in the sports bar because of what the icon that he was.
9: Andy, Mike, like, growing up, there was not a local commercial on it that didn't have Mike Ditka as the pitch man.
10: Well, and a grown
9: everything.
10: In our adulthood, he had a couple, too.
9: Yes.
10: With the old tire swing.
9: It's all of it, man. That was how Mike got down. He sold everything. And then he would turn around and criticize his players for going Hollywood. And it was a part of his undoing with the Bears. All right. John Elway for Denver. Al Davis for the Raiders.
10: Yeah, they are. Just win, baby.
9: Yep.
10: They are their team's owner.
9: Yep.
10: That's what they are.
9: The icon.
10: It's tough to argue that.
9: Mm-hmm.
10: They've had a lot of great players. That's not to knock the history. They've had some incredible players.
9: But they are Al. And they are the Outlaws, and they are his attitude. They are his, you know, once upon a time, remember, Al was one of the most progressive coaches in football. And then he fell terribly behind the times, and the Raiders couldn't win. Peyton Manning and the Colts. He's the one, man. Sorry, Johnny Unitas. Sorry, assorted Ursay family members. When you think Colts football, you think Manning.
10: Well, especially as we get into modern times where I never saw Johnny Unitas play.
9: Yeah.
10: Like, even Peyton Manning would probably get mad at you because of his thoughts of... But, bro, most of us alive never saw the guy that you worship. I don't remember anything about
9: that. And again... cultural icon.
10: Yeah, you were the face of DirecTV NFL Sunday Ticket. You were the face of, you know, like, you want to talk about a pitch man.
9: Andy,
10: he's still one of the top pitchmen today.
9: Honestly, I would argue today he's the face of the NFL still today.
10: Yeah, you're probably right.
9: As an all-time great player, as an all-time great personality, and just how ubiquitous he is in everything they do in the sport.
10: Well, and his big ode to his what would you call it? His missing the term, but his big passionate
9: forehead
10: speech to the game of football when he got inducted into the Hall of Fame.
9: Well said.
10: Not his carpe diem. That's live the day. What a, you know,
9: seize the day.
10: Mea culpa. His mea culpa.
9: That's an apology.
10: Well, then I don't know what the hell I'm looking for. I gave it two shots. That's okay. All you get. Bottom line is he just stood up there and talked about his love of the game and how we've got to keep playing football.
9: The Cleveland Browns. Jim Brown.
10: Yeah. Which is funny because... You probably, again, the modern fan, Jim Brown was in movies. Jim Brown was, you know, he was a social rights activist. Mm-hmm. He was, you know.
9: Ray Lewis and the Baltimore Ravens.
10: Okay, really? Okay.
9: Yeah.
10: Probably.
9: Again, Andy, for better and for worse, but Ray Lewis is the Baltimore Ravens.
10: Lamar Jackson could challenge it if he would win a Super Bowl. He hasn't.
9: Right.
10: So I can't argue.
9: The only franchise that I wrote down two names for, the New England Patriots, Belichick and Brady. I don't think you can't have one without the other. You cannot. Brady is arguably the greatest quarterback to ever live. Belichick is arguably the greatest coach to ever live. Belichick's joyless pursuit of perfection and Brady as his always complying top lieutenant. Until the end when he wasn't complying anymore.
10: Well, now that you broke the rules, Hastings wants in because he wants you to do Unitas for Baltimore Colts and Peyton for Indy Colts.
9: No, we're not doing defunct franchises. The Dallas Cowboys. Jerry Jones.
10: Yeah, I wondered who you were going to pick for them.
9: Why? There's one.
10: I know.
9: There's only one.
10: But it's wild because the early success was Tom Landry.
9: Sure. It's... Again, Roger the Dodger and Troy Aikman, Emmitt Smith, and Mike Levin, great players in the history of the franchise. I don't care. That's Jerry Jones. He's the face of that thing. Last night, I'm watching on television, and long before they ever get around to a Brian Schottenheimer press conference, and it's hilarious. And Andy, I know you've seen it in person. I have as well. Just 80 Dallas reporters surrounding that old man.
10: They don't care what,
9: His word is the only one that matters.
10: Yeah, but see, again...
9: He's the most powerful man in the sport.
10: You did the slash. You've caused your own problems with the slash.
9: Mm-hmm.
10: Because pre-Jerry Jones, it's Tom Landry. But then it's Jerry Jones.
9: It's Jerry Jones.
10: It's both. You cannot... Tom Landry and that ball cap of his and the coach and he was the coach of the dynasty.
9: It's Jerry.
10: Well, you can feel like you're right just because it's your game. I'm telling you, you're wrong.
9: Mm-hmm. It's Jerry.
10: You already did, too. You opened the box.
9: Well, then in that case, for New England, it's Belichick.
10: Okay.
9: It's Belichick before Brady.
10: The reason why I wouldn't push back on that is
9: but
10: that
9: I put
10: Brady
9: both
10: went
9: together.
10: Off and won a Super Bowl somewhere else.
9: Patriots way, but it's Jerry Jones. The Detroit Lions, Barry Sanders.
10: Yeah.
9: And you want to know why? Because he retired because they sucked. That's the most Lions thing there could be. Barry Sanders.
10: It also helps that that dude was incredible on my TV Thanksgiving.
9: All-time great.
10: I don't think Barry Sanders had a bad game on Thanksgiving.
9: The Green Bay Packers.
10: All right, who you got?
9: It's easy. It's Vince Lombardi. Again, not debatable. And Favre and Rodgers?
10: Well, they each only had one Super Bowl. Vince had more than that.
9: What do you have, like seven championships?
10: Yeah, and he's at the core of every NFL thing.
9: Every quote, exactly.
10: They still can't quit, you know, seal here and a seal here.
9: And finally, the New Orleans Saints.
10: Oh, really?
9: Drew Brees.
10: Oh, of course I thought you were going to go Sean Payton.
9: Duh. No. No, he, pardon the pun, he's a saint in that city. He's it, man. That guy is, he is their football Jesus.
10: Oh, there's no doubt about it. I mean, they can't, you know, they were the Aints.
9: Yeah.
10: Again, for the folks that don't go back as far, they were weren't they the originators of wearing the bag over your head
9: in
10: the game?
9: Yeah. With all due respect to Arch Manning and Bobby Hebert or whoever else went
10: Bobby Hebert. I remember hearing him. I've talked to Bobby Hebert. He's a real gentleman, but you can't understand it if sometimes.
9: He's very Cajun.
10: He gets that Cajun accent going. You're like, excuse me?
9: Let me give you one more, okay? And I didn't put this on like the no question list, but follow me on this for a second. The New York Jets, and this is what I wrote down. It's not a person. It's a play. It's the butt fumble.
10: You think over Broadway, Joe?
9: Dude, I know it's Namath, but like, what have the last 30 years of New York Jets football been? What symbolizes it? Mark Sanchez running into his own lineman's ass and coughing up the ball. It's one of the most iconic plays in the history of the sport, and like, I don't think there is a human being that breathes oxygen that carries like more mystique in that franchise than the damn butt fumble.
10: Yeah, again, we're going to part company here. It's Broadway Joe, guaranteeing a win against the Baltimore Colts, going out and doing it.
9: Trying to make out with Susie
10: Colbert. Hanging out with all the ladies. Tell them I want to kiss you. I want to kiss you. I can't even tell what you're saying right now.
11: I want to kiss you.
10: That's him. Pitch man, pitching beers.
9: I tell you what it proves then. If you have to part company, that franchise doesn't have one.
10: All right, fair enough.
9: Yeah, that franchise doesn't have one. Yeah, we'll go through more of the list as we go along. We'll see if there's any that we can settle on. But, yeah.
10: No, I think we agreed on most of the list.
9: On most.
10: We had three disagreements.
9: John Elway, though?
10: Can't disagree on that.
9: Yeah, the guy.
10: Although I'm sure somebody would call up from the old school and talk about the Orange Crush. But to me, it's Elway.
9: Yeah.
10: Dude, most of the Denver sports scene works the way it does, looks the way it does, because of John Elway.
9: Exactly. Exactly.
10: Because nobody knew about this city much before.
9: We'll talk to Jeff Langwald coming up here on the other side.
10: I got a few Ditka thoughts.
9: Ditka. A lot happened this week.
10: No way.
9: A lot
10: happened since we talked to Jeff Monday. How about that?
9: So let's find out from Jeff what happened, why it happened, when it happened, where it happened, how it happened. It's all with Jeff Langwald right after this.
12: Chargers week just got more interesting.
13: So I just did my due diligence and asked around a little bit, and I got confirmation that it is going to happen.
12: Sean Payton is taking back the play calling for the Broncos.
14: We'll make a change offensively. I'll call the plays.
15: He didn't want to put Davis Webb in this position in the first place. He was forced to do this.
9: This is Sean Payton's opportunity to say, okay, the love fest is over. Everyone's going to have to prepare to take some hard coaching.
12: How will this impact the offense?
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12: Join the conversation.
15: That was a fascinating day in Broncos history right then and there.
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10: Hey guys, Andy Lindahl from my friends over at Southern Steer. Got a shout out on Twitter by someone who is happy that they made their way to Southern Steer. You need to be the next person. Southern Steer is a great butcher shop located in Greenwood Village. 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Just go and find them. Go find them today. Go get something for the weekend. He had some great flank steak in there when I was in there earlier. He had picanhas. He's got great steaks that you're going to notice the difference in flavor of. I had some more of their chicken breasts that I cooked beginning of the week because I do that quite often for lunch because it tastes great even upon reheat. They do such a great job of marinating their meats, whether it's the chicken, the steak tips, the wings, whatever it is. Matter of fact, he did some of the flank steak in his Argentinian marinade earlier in the week. But they do a great job getting it vacuum tumbled, sealed in there, so when you cook it, it just bursts out. And even on a reheat, it still tastes fantastic. 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I've turned them on to these guys, and they love it. 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
3: 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All right, Jeff, let's start here. When did it happen? Where did it happen? How did it happen? What happened exactly this week with Sean Payton and Davis Webb and all the stuff with the Broncos? Give us to the best of your knowledge just how it all went down.
8: Well, you know, a lot depends on who you ask, Nate, but I'll just say that. But I think it was mostly a decision Sean had made probably at some point before this week in his own mind. He formally met with Davis Webb on Monday. Davis said today that meeting was like an hour, and that's when he told Davis. And then a few players told me that he told the offensive players in an offensive team meeting, and he just sort of mentioned it offhanded, very, very matter of fact, as if he was reading the weather report, you know, and I'm going to call plays now type of thing in the offensive players meeting. But even this week, and you know, I'm one of the people who reported it, an awful lot of people with the Broncos in the building were still under the impression it was a quote-unquote going to be more collaborative approach between Payton and Webb instead of a full-blown Sean Payton taking over play calling. But that's what it is. And, you know, I think, you know, they practiced, you know, Wednesday, Thursday, Friday like normal. But it was Webb kind of you know, doing the plays on the walkie-talkie into Bo Nix, you know, at least in the parts we could see. But that's not uncommon. You know, Joe Lombardi did that often when Sean was, you know, calling plays before. So, but I think a lot of people were surprised that he took it that far, because I think it as Sean had talked to people about, what if I do this? What do you think? I think an awful lot of folks thought it was still going to be Peyton more involved, but not full-blown Peyton play calling, which is what it is. It's a high-risk move in some ways, because I think that Davis Webb is popular in the locker room, especially with the quarterback. And, I think moving forward, that'll be something to watch if the struggles continue.
3: Yeah, Leggy, you reported on the collaborative effort earlier in the week. That was, basically like yesterday early in the day. And then by the time we hit the air, no, it was Sean Payton talking to the media and not the coordinator. So there was a switcheroo there. And Sean said, I'll be doing the play calling. Jeff, and, this is where I'm going to ask you for a little bit of editorializing here, but did the Broncos lose control of the message this week? Like, how did this get so seemingly messy?
8: Yeah, it's a little hard to wrap your head around it. Even, and I was in the middle of it, talking to people I trust and who've never led me astray before, and I don't think they, in their minds, think they did this time. I think that was the information they had at that time. So I think Sean kept this pretty close to the vest. I'm a little unclear as to when he told the team. I think that may have been Wednesday. In the timeline. So the circle was pretty small, and a lot of people had different messaging, but I think Sean Payton was pretty adamant that if when any public announcement was made, he was going to make it. And I think that's why it came out the way it did. But I thought, and a lot of people thought in the league, that maybe during the mini bye, if things didn't go well after the Seattle game or their real bye week, would be if some kind of change happened. This is an odd place to make a change with a game and then essentially what will be just two walkthrough practices the next week before they play Seattle.
6: All right. How does this get Bo to throw the ball down the field like everybody broke down? Because, again, I mean, Jeff, it's the same plays, right? It's what is about Sean Payton being in the headset going to change Bo's and I don't know, man, Leggy. Such two or three real interesting answers I thought out of Bo, especially where you're challenging. Well, I don't know if challenge is the word you want me to use, but you followed up with, why aren't you passing down? Are you coming off the, don't you feel like you're too rushed? He gave the answer defensively that, my quarterback's coach and Webb, and Kilgore and Webb and Peyton never said anything to me about it. And then he talked about how he went on that meandering answer about, like my meandering question here, about, if I throw a pick, there's a problem, or if I don't, if I push it too fast, I'm going to wait till we have to do it. Like, just so many fascinating things came out, I thought, mentally from him in that answer. How does Sean being in the headset change any of the stuff we heard from him on Wednesday?
8: Well, that's really the, and that's why, I asked Sean yesterday, because if you're going to be running the same playbook, and they are, and you're going to be having the same meetings, and they are, and you're going to be using the same schematic build in your offense, and they are. I asked Sean yesterday, is this a sequencing issue? Are you making this change essentially because you don't like the order the plays are being called and kind of when things are, when the runs are being called? And he essentially said some of it is a sequencing thing. So you're making the change, or at least he's making the change, with the idea that he, at this moment, has a better feel of when to call things. Now, they started slow the last 2 years before this one. They've struggled to consistently have an approach in the run game before this season. So I think that's what I have my eye on. You do, this is kind of a high risk move to do. And are you really going to be able to fix some of the things that that sort of played the offense when he was the play caller, you know, the previous 3 years.
3: It's a Bud Light Football Friday. We're talking to Jeff Legwald. Jeff Legwald brought to you by the International Brotherhood of Electrical Workers, IBEW Local 68. You start with a job, and you end with a career. Jeff, we're starting to broach this answer in the previous one, but I'm curious, like, educated speculation as much as you possibly can, but, like, what's going to be different?
8: Well, that's what I mean. You're working off the same blueprint,
3: yeah,
8: essentially. So I think, you know, the difference is, at least I think Sean Payton thinks the difference is when things are called, how you're calling the game. You know, look, the first down numbers were driving him crazy. The run game numbers, the previous 2 years, he has participated in the, you know, they don't run the ball enough.
3: He doesn't run the ball either. It's
6: yeah,
3: hilarious.
6: Yeah. I mean, it's rich, right, Jeff? You'd say that's rich.
8: So he, you know, but that was one of the things that was really irritating him is, you know, how many times he looked up and they had not, you know, tried to run the ball. And I think, it's more of a when those runs were called, when he wanted to see more runs, maybe not the totals and everything so much, a little bit, but I think it's really when things were called, the feeling you have, the gut feel during the game of when you're doing stuff, and I think that's why he's done it. But again, this is a pretty high risk move to give a guy four games, and what's your plan B? You know, if the same
3: yeah, exactly. Who does he fire next?
8: I mean, I just think it's going to be interesting to see how they move forward and work as a staff and how the quarterback plays and how it all plays out, because this move was hailed by everybody. You know, Sean Payton said, you know, Davis Webb is gifted and he's the reason I would make this kind of decision. But, you know, when he named him as the play caller earlier this year, you know, Bo Nix has repeatedly said how much he likes having Davis Webb in his ear, and you know, he knows what to say and when to say it and all those things. Well, guess what? He ain't in your ear anymore. You know, it's almost like, you know, dad's home, clean up after the party type of thing. But, I do think there was some of that, just again, this is personal opinion. This is not something
6: tough love time.
3: Create the sense of urgency. Yeah.
8: I think there is a sense when you hear coaches say the buzzwords, like little things, buttoning up, you know, when you hear all of those phrases, that's really an older coach saying they're getting away with stuff. Now, you know, I don't know what that list would be. You know, is it somebody's late for a meeting or anything? You know, I don't have that, and I don't want to tell people I do. But when I hear an experienced coach say things like, we're going to change some little things in practice, we're going to make sure we're on the details, we're going to make sure we're buttoned up, that's all, you know, coach speak for, okay, you've been getting away with some stuff, and we're not going to get away with it anymore.
6: All right. You know, look, I can't wait to talk to you Monday after whatever we witness with this game. I would be remiss.
8: I'm sorry, Andy, to interrupt you, but that's the other thing with this. Davis Webb gets four scoring defenses in the top 10 in the league. He gets two of the three 4-0 teams. Sean makes the change, and he gets the Chargers. The injury report for the Chargers is simply an epic tale right now. It's a little easier. Now, Thursday next week won't be, but the inaugural return is a little bit easier than what Webb had in the first 4 weeks.
6: All right, let me ask you this, because there's a couple things I want to get to, and I don't think Nate will mind. Can we get you back at 45? Because we got bigger things that we want to talk about, but I'm not going to fit this all in the next 2 minutes. Do you have a couple of minutes? Because I got a direct follow-up to what you just said right there.
8: I can do it, yeah.
6: Okay. Then this leads us to the question, because we want to ask you about Ditka. We'll save that for the quarter tell part. Nate and I, I'm sure, both want to ask you, did Sean ever really want to give up the play calling with what you're describing right there? That's the natural question we all have, Jeff.
3: Almost like it was never the plan.
6: Yeah.
8: Yeah. Well, I think he wanted to keep Davis Webb, and I think there was a part of him, I think he was being very honest after the season when he felt like he had some issues in play calling, that he was not as quick to get the play in as he wanted to be, and that it was a problem. Like he made it a point yesterday to say, oh, it's going to be quick. You know, so I think he understands that that's one of the reasons he made the change in the first place. But I think they very much wanted to keep Davis Webb on the staff at that time, and I think he was willing to do it to keep Davis, and he honestly believed it would go well because Sean was still going to, you know, the meeting structure and game planning wasn't going to change at all. It was just the guy on the headset, you know, doing the plays, and that they would have it all worked out. And that part of it, there was a disconnect there in some fashion. But I do think 4 games is a pretty quick trigger. But I
6: it's unfair.
8: Sean Payton has said many times, fire slow, fire fast. And he stuck to that this time.
3: Jeff, how did the locker room respond to the news?
8: I think everybody's handling it because it's a lot of season left.
3: No choice, but
8: yeah, and they believe they're a good team, so that lessens the impact. You have a team that believes it's got to keep its act together to stay in the playoff race. But make no mistake, Davis is a popular guy in the locker room, and I think a lot of guys are biting their tongues, you know, a little bit. I mean, Evan Engram was a teammate of Davis Webb, so. You know, and Bo has made it pretty clear how much he likes Davis, too. So, that's going to be an issue for Sean Payton to be cognizant of, because every head coach, you know, wants the pulse of his locker room. So he's going to have to stay aware, you know, about that, because that, if it keeps sputtering and the big plays don't come for whatever reason, that's going to be an issue.
3: All right, more with Jeff Legwald from ESPN coming up after this on a Bud Light Football Friday. We'll talk about the Chargers matchup and a little bit about Coach Ditka. That's coming up next on Altitude Sports Radio 92.5.
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0: Annie Routinel, the son of a hard-working single mom. 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I'm Manny Rutinel, candidate for Congress, and I approve this message.
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9: All right, let's get right back to it with Jeff Legwald here on a Bud Light Football Friday live at number 38 in Rhino, where you can sign up to win Broncos Seahawks tickets. We'll give some away before the show is over, courtesy of Bud Light. Jeff, this Chargers matchup, particularly what the Chargers are starting along their offensive line, that should scare the bejesus out of Justin Herbert and Mike McDaniel and everybody else involved with that organization. But let's turn the conversation on its head, because these are pro football players. Jeff, is there anywhere where perhaps the Chargers' offense has a chance to take advantage of the fact that Denver is without their two starting corners and maybe do a little bit of damage?
10: Well, you know, I think that's the real question here, because the routes that would attack corners, you know, in single coverage most of the time are going to take a little longer. So, you know, their ability to get at the Broncos' weakness will be, you know, tied to how well they can actually keep people away from Herbert. And they weren't doing that before.

0: where all these injuries hit. I mean, he's been hit 50 times this year. The only quarterback in the league that's been hit 50 times in four games. You know, that's not sustainable for anybody. And, you know, I think only two quarterbacks have been sacked more than he has been. So that's the rub for the Broncos. Justin Herbert can beat you. So for the Broncos to do what they need to do in this one, they need to make sure he doesn't make a play or two that make the difference, and that they don't get caught up in the Mike McDaniel motion and eye candy things, you know, in the plays, and they play disciplined defense, and they're going to be playing it with two very young corners who, you know, the Chargers are going to try and fool. You know, a lot of double moves, probably a lot of bunch sets to hide receivers and to do all those things. So they, you know, Abrams Drain and Barron are both going to have to be disciplined and stick to their keys and keep from the one or two plays that get you beat when you win the statistical battle in every category.
1: All right, Jeff, is it fair to say that the offense is facing a better defense than it did the Niners, considering how beat up they are?
0: Yeah, I mean, I think the Chargers are just in a tough way right now, and they turnovers, Andy, that's always the thing in a game like this, is just don't turn it over. You know, don't throw the silly interceptions, don't force it. I would really think for the Broncos, you're going to see a lot of play action. You know, I think he wants to get to that, and I think they want to run it, and he may make it a point. If he doesn't, then that'll even be a story in itself. But I think he wants to make a point about the run game and having more of the balance he keeps talking about.
2: Wanting to run the ball and running the ball are two very different things. We'll find out on Sunday afternoon. That's Jeff Legwald of ESPN. Leggy, your old colleague, Mike Ditka at ESPN, passed away today. Jeff, you're such an authority when it comes to talking about the history of the league. As both a player, as a coach, and a later on kind of a personality, what is Mike Ditka's legacy in pro football?
0: Well, you know, Nate, I think a lot of times his personality and the figure he became as a coach overshadowed what a groundbreaking player he was. He was the first real, you know, sort of dynamic receiving tight. Yeah, 1,000 yards receiving as a rookie, you know, and as a tight end. And, you know, he led Pitt in receiving his last 3 years at the school, and at a time when that was, you know, nobody else was doing something like that with a player like him. So his ability as a player was overshadowed, but he was one of the best at that position who will ever put on a uniform. And you know, I think it's worth people going in and finding whatever, you know, grainy black and white highlights they can find, but it's worth a watch if you can dig them up. And then as a coach, you talk about a guy perfectly suited to coach in Chicago. I mean, he played for George Halas, and you know, I think the people loved him. My mom, that was like her favorite, you know, football figure. You know, like he was. If Central Casting had a football coach, my mom would have thought it was Ditka. But and you know, just the team he coached, how they coached it, big personalities. You know, his interactions with the media were legendary, and you know, the big cigars. And then after he retired from coaching, he was still a big figure in the city. Just one of those, you know, known to just hand out, you know, money to people on the spur of the moment if he thought they needed it and all those things. But yeah, an important figure in the history of football, and that's always sort of the basis we always talk about with the Hall of Fame. Can you write the history of pro football without, you know, fill in the blank, and you certainly couldn't write it without Mike Ditka.
1: You want to give him any of your suggestions for the face of the team?
2: Oh, it's, you know, Jeff, we were going through it earlier, and we were talking about, you know, how many franchises have just a singular icon that it's just not debatable that this guy is the everlasting face of that franchise. And, you know, even, you know, you talk about the Bears. George Halas is, you know, such a giant in the history of the sport. And, you know, Walter Payton is arguably the greatest running back to have ever played. And yet, like, when you think of the Chicago Bears as a player, as a coach, and again, like you kind of talked about right there, the attitude and just how he was everywhere. He was a pitch man. He was the guy that said, we're Grabowskis and they're Smiths. Like, when you think of the Chicago Bears, the most iconic person in the history of that franchise is Mike Ditka.
0: Well, because he appealed to the casual football fan. I think if you're going to be like the, you know, that one really iconic, you have to somehow cross the barrier from just, you know, just football people, football fans. He appealed to everybody. Just, you know, he was from Aliquippa, Pennsylvania, but I grew up with a lot of people that thought Mike Ditka was from Chicago. And I think that kind of says it all, that they just sort of adopted him and, you know, made Chicago his hometown, whether he liked it or not. And, you know, the whole, you know, I think a lot of folks have seen the Saturday Night Live skit. I mean, those guys were all dressed in their little Ditka, you know, in the Ditka outfits. I think Ben Johnson should wear the sweater and the Bears should pay the fine no matter what it is this week. So I think that would be cool.
2: Yeah, no, it would represent what it was all about pretty damn well. But, yeah, I mean, and the guy was just, he was on every commercial. It was just unbelievable. Just like, really, how famous the guy was in that city. And then yeah, like, the SNL thing, I think, took him to another level of fame. And then, Jeff, did you ever come across Iron Mike in your time in Bristol? Like, did you ever run into him?
1: Well, you probably saw him at the Hall of Fame, too, didn't you?
2: Yeah, I'm sure.
0: No, I talked with him, interviewed him many times, and it was always, you know, I always had to issue a quick dispatch. But when my parents were alive, I had to issue a quick dispatch immediately after I had spoken to him, because that's how things were done. But no, many times I talked to him. At one Hall of Fame event, one year I ended up at a table with Butkus and Ditka, so that was a little funky for just me sitting at the table. But they didn't seem to mind, and they thought my accent was just fine. By the way,
2: very familiar to those guys, Jeff. Man, good stuff as always. We appreciate it. Safe travels to LA. We'll talk to you Monday.
0: You know, the greatest SNL line had Ditka in it. It was when they did Ditka versus God in a golf match.
2: Ditka versus a hurricane.
0: Ditka versus God in a golf match, and they said, how many strokes is God getting? And that's, there you go.
2: Bob Swirsky super fans. Jeff, man, we appreciate it. Thank you.
0: See you, fellas.
2: All right, that is the great Jeff Legwald with us there on a Friday edition, a Bud Light Football Friday, as we're live at number 38 today.
1: They're probably sipping those in that Bud Light or in that Saturday Night Live skit.
2: I would think so. I think George Wendt and company
1: were buying a Bud Light, I'm sure.
2: Throwing a few back. By the way, Andy, can you name all the super fans? Let's see. We had George Wendt,
1: Chris Farley,
2: Mike Myers, and Robert Smigel.
1: Those were
2: the four. Yeah, the guy that would later go on to be Triumph the Insult Comic Dog was one of the original super fans, Robert Smigel. Deep SNL right there. All right, we'll take a break. We'll come back. We got a lot to digest on what Jeff Legwald had to say about this Broncos play-calling switch. And we'll delve into all of that when we come back. Plus, we're going to hear from Davis Webb a little bit. A lot going on. Bud Light Football Friday out here at number 38. Get down here. Sign up. Win Broncos Seahawks tickets. Come. Do it now. Do it.
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19: 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I-25 getting busier. Downtown in the Tech Center East direction about 30 minutes. Minor wreck northbound I-25 at Santa Fe on the shoulder. Crash northbound I-25 up near E-470 Northwest Parkway. That is in the left lane. 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I'm Sidney Thielen with traffic on Altitude Sports Radio 92.5.
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2: Bud Light Football Friday, number 38. We also play Ska on Fridays, thus it is a Ska Friday. That's Andy, I'm Nate. This is the Craigman and Lindahl Show on Altitude Sports Radio 92.5. Andy, big news. Lil Jordan Humphrey, you're officially on the active roster. Pat Bryant goes to IR, so the Broncos have officially promoted LJH, Lil Jordan Humphrey, to the active roster.
1: Sean Payton was not going to call his first game of plays this year without Lil Jordan Humphrey an option to put into the game. No, we all know that.
2: Had to have him. No, that was one of the conditions for, he explained to Greg Penner, if I'm going to be the play caller, I must have Lil Jordan Humphrey.
1: Him back. Are you surprised? I mean, again, there's another thing we thought Monday that's now not the case as we get to Friday, where they thought the Pats were not going on IR, and yet here we go, Pat
2: Bryant of the Pats
1: on IR.
2: Yeah, one of the Pats is now on, at least as far as we know, nothing happening yet with Surtain and Riley Moss, although both are listed as out for Sunday against the Chargers. So neither of them will go, so it'll be a lot of Jahdae Barron and Chris Abrams-Drain at cornerback. Everyone else good to go to play for the Broncos this week. Then, Andy, there's the Chargers injury.
1: Good
2: report.
1: God. Thing reads like a clipboard.
2: They are without pretty much their entire offensive line.
1: If you've heard of them, they're not playing outside of Justin Herbert.
2: Yeah, Rashawn Slater went to IR. Joe Ault is out with a neck injury, so you're missing both your top tackles. Quentin Johnson is out with a chest injury. Ladd McConkey never practiced all week, but they're calling him questionable. That doesn't feel all that questionable. He never practiced a single time, so they're without their two top wide receivers. It's, to your point, if you've heard of them, they're
1: Derwin James, I think I saw,
2: Derwin
1: is out.
2: Derwin James is out. He's not playing in this game. Still, you know, they got some talent in their secondary, but it hurts to not have him out there.
1: You have to win this game.
2: Yeah, you do. This is a must-win game for the Broncos.
1: Can't screw around with this.
2: Branson Taylor, he's questionable with a neck injury, so I guess if he can't go, they're down to, what, their third-string guard? The five guys on their offensive line, I'll be honest with you, outside of Cole Strange, I never heard of any of those guys. That's what they're running out there to play this week. The Broncos defensive front just has to mangle these guys. They've got to, and that's got to get one. We're going to dive into some of Legwald's comments in a moment, but let's hear from Davis Webb first. All right, let's just start with this. Davis Webb, you're not the play caller anymore. How's that going for you? Here was the Broncos offensive coordinator in title still talking to the media today.
24: Yeah, I think there's it's more just how we started off offensively, but I'm excited to see how our team responds this week. Try to get a team win, divisional opponent. Long week in some ways, but in other ways, back to work you know, I'm still in charge of running the offensive meetings and helping out the quarterback room, and that's where we're at.
2: He still has a job description, Andy.
1: He does.
2: I don't think they took his office away.
1: Well, again, some were wondering, has Sean been kind of suggesting in the way of run this play for the last couple weeks anyway?
2: Yeah.
1: Is it maybe a relief to just be like, fine, dude, do it yourself?
2: I don't think so. No, okay. I don't. No, I think Davis Webb wants to be an offensive coordinator, play caller, or maybe even a head coach somewhere else next year.
1: Oh, yeah.
2: I don't think
1: that I'm positive of.
2: This, I don't think, is ideal for that. Did he sense that this was coming, was Davis Webb today?
24: Not really sure if I had a sense or anything like that. We had a productive talk on Monday. I know he mentioned it yesterday. We talked for about an hour. I know it wasn't probably easy for him, but really looking forward to seeing how we respond this week.
2: I mean, that's very nice and empathetic of you, Davis. I think it was a lot easier for him than it was for you.
1: Yeah.
2: I think if you had to pick who you'd rather be in that meeting, you'd rather be Sean Payton.
1: Yeah, look, I think from the head coach's point of view, you never want to admit things are amiss inside your team.
2: Yeah.
1: So I don't think Sean was psyched to have to address this week. You know, because it does speak to things are not going the way they thought they would, and all those press conferences and all that air and all those words we dedicated to it all during summer training camp where we promised you this was going to be just fine, now it isn't, and we're not even to really the second, you know, we're only through four games. That's probably not ideal.
2: Like he said, people thought it would go down during the mini bye.
1: Yeah.
2: Meaning after the Seattle game.
1: Yes, a week from today.
2: Yeah, which was that was my line of demarcation before the start of the season, and Sean couldn't even hold his water for another week.
1: Well, because I do think, because Leggy mentioned it, you weren't going to do it next week no matter what.
2: Right,
1: because
2: right.
1: It was just too short.
2: So it was either do it
1: so,
2: now.
1: Yeah, you either wait or you do it this week.
2: Yeah, or you wait till after and getting ready for the Arizona
1: game. Maybe, you know what, maybe he wanted his crack back at Mike McDonald.
2: Andy, it's also possible Davis Webb could have had a good couple of games and then Sean would have missed his window.
1: Yeah.
2: This was also his window.
1: Yeah.
2: He wanted it.
1: He clearly wanted it back.
2: He never wanted to give it up in the first place. He did. And now this was his crack at it. This, after it, as bad as they were offensively against the 49ers, this was a week where you could sit across from Greg Penner and say, it makes sense, it's time, and you can make a case for it. If the offense found any kind of footing against the Chargers and the Seahawks, I think it would have been tougher for him to convince his bosses to give him the green light on this.
1: No, I don't disagree with you, which is why I think if it would have been fair, you would have given him the Chargers, Seahawks, and Cardinals.
2: Yeah.
1: And then you would have thought about things.
2: Yeah. Funny thing about pro football.
1: Fair is not in the vocabulary.
2: Don't seem to give a crap.
1: No, there's no fair.
2: And finally, from his play calling sojourn through this past week, what did Davis Webb learn through all of this? Andy, we all must grow as people. What is Davis Webb, what has he learned this week?
24: I think it was a smaller sample size than maybe we would like for a full season, but within the 4 weeks, every week, operation was cleaner. Learned a ton about myself in regards of sending the plays in, getting the plays in early, how we go about game planning with Sean in there. You know, just learned a ton through 4 weeks, and really really proud of the growth our staff showed, our players showed, and we were so close in a lot of areas. I think in the San Francisco game, you can see a few plays that were very, very close to being successful. Same with the week before against the Rams. We just didn't put a full game together consistently enough, and I take responsibility for that in the play caller, but we all have a hand in this, and hopefully we can get going this weekend a little bit faster.
2: Andy, he was sure to point out small sample size.
1: Yeah,
2: but
1: what did I learn? I learned that I think it sucks I only got four games. But I do believe he's being honest when he said he did learn a ton.
2: Yeah,
1: there's
2: I bet
1: a lot
2: he did.
1: That goes in. Things are happening fast when you're out there. And you got to get the next play in, and it's not preseason, and you can't expect base, and you don't know who's out there. And so I think he probably still takes something away from this. But yeah, I'm pretty sure he would have liked to have shown you he could have been better in the next four than he was the first four.
2: Andy, I worked at KOA longer than Davis Webb was the caller for the Broncos.
1: And I barely remember even what time of year you worked at KOA.
2: I made 5 weeks.
1: You beat out that one.
2: I did. So it was also a small sample size for me.
1: But you were happy to shut that sample size down and move on.
2: I was. That sample size
1: unlike
2: was
1: Davis
2: not for
1: Webb,
2: me.
1: You requested.
2: Yes, I was. I was the one that did the exiting.
1: Although, like you, he may go look for his own talk show now.
2: Right. Davis Webb wants a different gig now. So, it was reported that it would be collaborative.
1: Sure.
2: Which never made any sense.
1: Because it's Sean off. It's Sean's offense.
2: Right, and just because, like, what are you gonna? Are we calling plays like Sean then relays it to Davis, who then relays it to Bo? What are we doing here? That never made any sense. So,
1: and yet I thought that's what they would do. Sean would say, here's what we're going to do.
2: Yeah.
1: And he'd stumble and bumble in the headset to Davis, and then it would be Davis's job to relay it quicker to Bo.
2: It was interesting because, you know, Jeff Langwald, when I kind of asked him what went down this week, and he said, a lot depends on who you ask. And he said, trusted sources in the organization that never led him astray did so, but basically did so without knowing that they were leading the reporters astray, because the understanding was collaborative effort. I don't think it ever was in Sean's mind. And then, you know, when Legwald says that Sean informed the offense via offhanded comment on the fly in the offensive meeting room this week, oh, by the way, when I call those plays, it wasn't like I have an announcement to make. You will actually have a different play caller on Sunday against the Chargers. No, it was essentially just, yeah, when I call that.
1: I'm done screwing around, so when you hear
2: slipped
1: me call
2: in
1: these plays, I hope you execute them this time.
2: I don't even think he said, well, I'm done screwing around.
1: Yeah.
2: I think it was just...
1: No, it was.
2: It was just... Hey, it's yeah. You know, when I call this run, when I call this flip out to R.J. Harvey in the flat, that's wild.
1: I'm positive he walked in and said, "I'm calling plays, and we're gonna da da da da da da da da da da da da." And it was like, because he's done that in some of his pressers,
2: yeah,
1: where he kind of just drops the headline as if the headline was no big deal. So we'll wait and we'll see. Here's what I also again. What continues to make me still believe that some of what Bo had to say at the podium may have affected some of what Sean felt like the collaboration would look like,
2: right?
1: Which was none, is the fact that Jeff said, I can't quite get pinpoint when the team was told. Which just, again, when your quarterback says, nobody's telling me that I'm moving too fast,
2: yeah,
1: when the world is saying it, I just wondered if that was the coup de grace.
2: A word that someone gave me to describe the mood yesterday in the locker room was tense.
1: Sure.
2: And I don't think this is a popular move.
1: No, I don't believe it is either.
2: I don't think this is what... Now, again, ultimately, pro football players, they do what they're told because that's how they get paid. And you've got to be coachable, and you've got to go out and execute the game plan in order to be able to have success. But I don't think it was like, hell yeah, let's go get him with Sean. I think this was a group that likes Davis Webb and believed in Davis Webb. And I don't, again, how that impacts, if there is any intangible impact in the way that they play on Sunday or the way that they play going forward, to your point, Andy, it all remains to be seen.
1: Well, but you make a great point. Of all the pro sports, the football is most like the Army, whereas you talk to guys, it's just sort of do this and don't question
2: right.
1: Why. It's why some of the basketball players, and Julius Thomas among them, one of the things I know drove his coaches nuts was he would ask why.
2: Yeah.
1: Why you want me to do that?
2: Yeah.
1: Why would you say you're doing it? And I think some of the modern players are doing that much better, but Sean comes from an era of I will tell you and you will do it, and that's how this is all going
2: to
1: work.
2: Yeah, the natural ability of the players is to be creative, but on the day-to-day, creativity is not really a part of that sport.
1: No, well, and the other thing, Nate, what I think is interesting, because, you know, look, I've had demotions at jobs where I was like, oh, great, I get to work hard, and then you get credit for all my success. That ain't cool.
2: Yeah.
1: So I bet you there's a little of, if the players really are upset, there may be a little of that for them of, oh, so we're going to make you look good now if we actually, but they'll do it because
2: they'll
1: they all want to get paid.
2: Exactly.
1: They all want to keep their paychecks.
2: Yeah, if you're Bo Nix, like, you're probably pissed as hell about this, but ultimately, like, you're extension eligible at the end of the year.
1: Oh, there's no way Bo was happy about
2: right.
1: this.
2: Right. Right. I know that he wasn't.
1: And yet, that's might be, and again, people hear me, not because Sean hates Bo. But I believe, as Jeff hinted at, there maybe was an element of you two are too comfortable with each other and the hard conversations and the hard coaching's not being had, so now I'm back in the middle of this thing.
2: When I describe the room as tense, I also think that was one of the intended outcomes. I think Sean Payton wanted people on edge. I think he wanted to throw a stick of dynamite into his locker room and get a wake-up call because he's not pleased with what he's seeing so far. I do think that was one of the intended outcomes that happened right here, because really, Andy, are they going to call any different plays?
1: No.
2: Is this thing going to be okay sequencing and finding balance?
1: The only thing I can come up with that may be different, Nate, the only thing I can concoct in my head is Sean going, I want you to take a long look at Waddle here. Here's the play. Yeah. This is a Waddle play.
2: Yeah.
1: Blah, blah, blah, blah, blah, blah, blah, blah, blah.
2: Yeah. Yeah, and maybe that's...
1: Or I don't want you throwing to R.J. Harvey unless it absolutely has to happen.
2: Maybe that's what changes, is Sean Payton in the headset is like, why don't you stay on your first read?
1: And again, that's the only reason why I can think of that he's so insistent, I'm getting inside your headset now.
2: Yep. Well, he's going to be living inside Bo Nix's head coming up on Sunday against the Chargers. We have got the drinking game coming up at 5:20 on a Bud Light Football Friday. We're live at number 38 where you can win Broncos Seahawks tickets. Yes, you can be in the building to yell expletives at Mike McDonald if you want to. Coming up on Thursday night, you just got to get down here to number 38 and sign up to win Broncos Seahawks tickets, courtesy of Bud Light. 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
2: 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I'm Nate. That's Andy. It's Altitude Sports Radio, 92.5. Broncos Chargers on Sunday. What a week for the Denver Broncos. Oh, all the palace intrigue going down.
1: And don't you want to just ask why? Why was this necessary? You're a 2-2 football team in the middle of, you know, you're 4 games through what was the toughest stretch of the season.
2: Uh-huh.
1: And now all this is just getting, you know, again, see, it feels like chaos when there didn't need to be. It's not like nobody was happy with the offensive output against the Niners. I get that. But, again, you're in their building. That is a good team. And it's not like, you know, you guys, we've said it for 3 weeks leading up to this. You guys have been playing games where you've been playing them for 2.5 years, and you almost went to the Super Bowl last year. Why now did the dam have to break? I don't get it. I mean, we do get it. You wanted play calling back, and you laid it out right there, and this was the window.
2: Yes.
1: But I hope, you know what I hope, Nate? I've been thinking whether I wanted to say it or not, and you've decided you've motivated me to say it. I really hope this isn't the Jay Cutler move of 2006 that gets the rest of the season weird. For those who don't remember, the Broncos were 7-4. They go into Kansas City. Adam Schefter's all over the radio waves at our, you know, at our place at the other spot at KOA, telling everybody that would listen that if Jake Plummer doesn't win this game against the Chiefs and the Broncos lose this game, that he's that Mike Shanahan's putting Jay Cutler in because they had the mini bye that we're talking about, that Thursday night game. They go ahead, they switch out Plummer for Cutler. The season ends up, they had a 7-4 team that could have made the playoffs, end up not making the playoffs, and nothing really was the same or on the same trajectory again. Now, I don't think just by taking his own playbook back it could be that drastic, but you just laid it out right there. A move like this sometimes doesn't hit the locker room the way that you want it to.
2: So, you know, why did it happen? Well, they can't change personnel now. They can't change systems now. And as an offense, they're scoring 16.8 points per game.
1: Can't score in the first half and barely can pick up a first down.
2: 13 total points in the first half. It is the lowest total at this point in a season for any football team since at least 2000.
1: Wow,
2: yes.
1: Really?
2: Yes. This is the worst
1: first half team.
2: First half team through the first four games of a season this century.
1: Holy cow.
2: Yeah. They're 24th in yards per play. They're 26th in rushing at 3.6 yards per carry. You know, the advanced numbers are bad, and, you know, you don't even just have to hear stats. Anecdotally, you can watch this team play and be like, this offense, it sucks. This, I guess, was the one thing he could do. I don't know what else he could do that is a drastic switch for an offense that is performing this poorly where the expectations were so much higher.
1: Yeah, I gave you my only fix that I could think of earlier in the week, and that's go and find a real top running back, someone better than what you've got on a team that they already feel things are going away.
2: Yeah.
1: And you try and trade for, you actually run the football, because here's a problem. And look, maybe Jonah Coleman's going to be that answer, but you're still two games away from getting Jonah Coleman back.
2: Yeah, like, again, they thought, well, we gave J.K. Dobbins $8 million guaranteed. We acquired Jalen Waddle. Like, we like our weapons. This team didn't really change anything besides Waddle. And I guess drafting Coleman, but he's the number three back. Like, Jalen Waddle was it. That was the change. Same five along the offensive line, same quarterback.
1: Same commitment to the run game. Nada.
2: Or lack thereof.
1: Or less.
2: Same tight ends.
1: Yeah.
2: No tight ends that are different on this team. They even drafted a couple, and they didn't even make the team. I guess one of them did, the seventh rounder.
1: Haven't seen him.
2: Yeah. They don't give him a uniform or anything else like that.
1: He's doing the old freshman year thing.
2: Yeah, so The organization, like, entered the season with a feeling of, we like our offensive trajectory, we expect a jump out of our quarterback, he has his weaknesses, let's give him a player in Waddle that directly addresses his problems as a quarterback to open up the middle of the field, the intermediate part of the field, the deeper intermediate part of the field, to put more speed out there, to get a yak guy. And so far, Waddle hasn't been any of those things. He's had one good game.
1: Because you're not throwing to him. And I think that's where Sean is a little bit freaking out. I guess I'll go in the car with Sean on this.
2: Throw the ball.
1: How did you get the guy that runs into the middle of the field right in Bo's field of vision and you're not getting him the ball?
2: Don't throw the ball. Yeah. They're missing opportunities. And then on top of that, Waddle, he's been dropping passes too. And that hasn't been very good. Although, you know, this team is actually dropping passes so far. I saw this mark the other day at a much lower rate so far through four games than they did in Bo's first 2 years in the NFL.
1: Yeah, I'll also say this. I realize he had a brutal drop. What was that, against the Rams, where he just botched a big play?
2: Yeah, the one against the Niners. That was really bad.
1: He also has had a couple catches where he took the ball away from the DB.
2: Yep.
1: So, you know, again, I'm not going to make a judgment on Jalen Waddle until I actually see more usage out of the guy.
2: Sure.
1: You know, look, if he continues a lot of the drops, you betcha, that's going to be incredibly disappointing, and then we will turn our focus to him. But he's not getting thrown at anywhere near. What are we talking, 126 targets or something like that? What were you saying the number was?
2: That
1: you thought he might get or he could be on pace for?
2: I mean, we looked at it and we're like, could this guy break Michael Thomas' single-season reception record? He's not going to come anywhere close to it. He's not even like, what is he, like 40th in the NFL right now in catches? He's not going to come close to it. It's incredible that they got a player like this, and he's supposed to elevate everything in this offense, and it just has not happened. These are the reasons why Sean made this move. All of this is why Sean made the switch. The problem is that I don't know if it fixes anything.
1: Yeah.
2: It's not like you got, like, an all-pro skill position player back from injury or something like that. Like, the guy got activated off of IR. It's just somebody else is calling all of the same menu of plays that Davis Webb already has.
1: Well, and again, it's not like Davis Webb is handing you the controller so you can make Bo throw the passes we just complained about. And if you do go run heavy, which is something Sean can change and call more run plays, I can't tell you I got the greatest confidence in the world that this set of backs is ready to make that more effective for you.
2: Yeah, because they haven't been good so far. They haven't been good, and J.K. Dobbins has tried to take accountability for it. But, yeah, the truth of it is like he's averaging fewer than 4 yards per carry. He just hasn't been a good back so far this year. And I think injury is a part of it. But also, that's one where I look at George Payton and Sean Payton and I go, you just gave guaranteed money to a running back that has nothing but a long history of injuries, including the one season that he was on your team. It was great for those 10 games or whatever. That was a hip drop tackle. Nothing but bad luck. All right, well, eventually, all those injuries, they start to catch up with football players. He looks like a guy, Andy, that has just been hurt every year of his NFL career.
1: Yeah, and you start, and again, I can't help but get out of my head, is this foot injury, hip drop tackle caused a mid-foot sprain.
2: Still bothering him?
1: Is this still a problem?
2: Yeah.
1: Because this is a guy that a year ago, just a year ago, was able to pull away from some people when he ran. He is unable to do so now, and he's had two glaring opportunities that I remember to do it and just simply could not get away from the last tackler. And that's a problem.
2: Okay.
1: And that doesn't lead to calming Bo down or getting Bo in the place where he wants to go through progressions or whatever else.
2: So let's throw this idea at the wall. All right? So they're scoring 17 points per game offensively so far. Again, 24th yards per play, 26th in rushing. The Chargers defense is okay. The Seahawks defense is really freaking good.
1: Oh, yeah.
2: Like they're might be the best one in the game. What happens next?
1: Yeah.
2: Okay? If the Broncos go through two more weeks of, like, 20 or fewer points, then what happens next during the mini-bye? Does Bo Nix get the axe after that? Is that then the move? Because there's nobody else to give play calling to. That the move has gone down. Like, it's not as though
1: you played your card.
2: Yeah, this is it, and you did it after four games. If you don't get the correction that you thought you were going to get, is it that you bench the quarterback?
1: I don't know how that helps you win games, though.
2: I don't like
1: your backups.
2: No, I don't either.
1: I'm not going to tell you that even the way Bo's playing, that I'd rather see Jared Stidham.
2: Right.
1: That's a lie.
2: Right. No, I'm not banging the drum for Stiddy over here, but like, there's a pretty drastic move that you made, and without significant improvement,
1: now
2: there has to be another move in there.
1: Okay, so
2: there has to be.
1: I listen, we're off on a wild conversation again. I know it annoyed some people talking about Jonathan Taylor the other day, but Spring told me to pick it back. You talk about, you know, expiring contract, all that kind of stuff, no guaranteed money, I should say, all that kind of stuff that would matter. This also is just as crazy as that, and I don't believe it'll happen. But if we're trying to figure out what they could do next, and the problem continues to be a guy that's too safe and won't throw the ball, then maybe you bench him and you bring up a guy with a little gunslinger in him in Sam Ehlinger. But you tell me.
2: Go right to the number three.
1: How do you do that? How do you pull that off?
2: Yeah.
1: How you've already upset the locker room by some of the reporting that you've heard, some of the accounts that you've heard personally.
2: Yeah.
1: With this move of Davis, now you're going to skip over a guy that's the designated number two? That's not how this is supposed to work.
2: Also, Bo Nix is well-liked and popular.
1: Well, and,
2: in the
1: and that's
2: room.
1: Your guy. That,
2: right.
1: Again, you know, like I could see them. I said it yesterday. Do they pull the They sit him next to the coach, and he talked for a couple games. That's it. The playoffs are done, and we're in December, and there's nothing left, and you just want to get some coaching time. That is so far away from being a real possibility. You have no shot if Bo Nix is not the quarterback of this team, I don't think. What did we see out of those quarterbacks in preseason that made you believe one of them's coming in here and resurrecting this season against a starting defense?
2: Right.
1: Anybody that wants to text in and tell me about some fun play, and I know Ehlinger had a couple fun plays in the last preseason game. Guys, those aren't NFL players. Those dudes aren't out there now. Maybe some were out there against the Chargers offensively. But for the most part, Ehlinger doesn't get to go against those defenses. That's not going to happen.
2: And you mentioned Bryce Young getting benched in Carolina there.
1: And you, by the way, the guy,
2: Andy Dalton. got the axe today. Yep. He was sent packing by the Philadelphia Eagles. All right, Andy, I'm looking at his spot track page right now. 16-year NFL career. Take a stab at the career earnings.
1: Oh, he's a $100 million guy, is he not?
2: For the Red Rocket, Andy Dalton.
1: 100 mil.
2: How high?
1: 110.
2: You're still under.
1: 130.
2: 118.
1: Woo!
2: $118.2 million.
1: That's because he did get a couple nice starter contracts in there. He did get a good extension from Cincinnati.
2: He did okay for a minute there.
1: Yeah, but then he's just been living that backup quarterback life where you're usually a $5 million guy.
2: Yeah, exactly. Like, listen to this. Like, okay, after Cincinnati, Dallas for a year for $3 million. Chicago for a year for $10 million.
1: How about that?
2: New Orleans for a year for $4 million. He made $18 million bucks in a couple of years in Carolina, and the Eagles were paying him 1.5 this year. Good work if you can.
1: Way to go, Red Rifle. Yeah. There you go.
2: Nice job, Andy Dalton.
1: You could sling a pig and you got some idea what you're looking at.
2: You know, and I'll say this too, and I know he's not dead or anything else like that. I covered Andy Dalton when he was at TCU. Just an absolute gentleman of a guy.
1: Yeah, I've always heard nothing but good things, but he has the deepest, reddest hair of anybody that I've ever known.
2: I mean, do you remember when he was going through the pre-draft process? There was one scout that had an anonymous report of, I don't know, I'm grinding him down, I've never seen a good red-headed quarterback before. And that was a real thing, folks.
1: Well, times are different. There were guys that didn't like the firstborn in the family. Thought he was too soft, he never got picked on by his brothers.
2: Give me a little brother that's been kicked around a few times.
1: Give me the baby that's been hammered on by three or four different guys. Still keeps coming back to dinner.
2: That guy will hang in the pocket.
1: Can't figure out why they screw up some of these top picks sometimes.
2: Oh, what a delightful sport that we talk about all the time. It's a Bud Light Football Friday. You can still sign up to win Broncos Seahawks tickets out here at number 38. So come get a ice cold Bud Light. Get a pitcher, in fact. Hang out here at number 38 this afternoon.
1: Get their version of a just the smashed burger.
2: Oh, they have, yeah.
1: Oh, it's so good.
2: Yeah. I saw our guy Cole was crushing a piece of pizza that was like the size of his torso. Yeah, it's good stuff over here at number 38. Come hang out on a Bud Light Football Friday, Altitude Sports Radio 92.5.
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4: 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And Gabe Evans voted for Trump's tariffs. 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Manny Rutinel will stand up to Donald Trump to lower costs.
16: I'm Manny Rutinel, the son of a hardworking single mom. 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

0: That's Andy. I am Nate. Altitude Sports Radio 92.5. Good note from Jeff Legwald earlier, by the way, as we join you live from number 38 on a Bud Light Football Friday. If you really want to attack Chris Abrams-Drain and Jahdae Barron, the young corners, starting outside corners for the Broncos in this game, you know, you do need those routes to develop. Is Justin Herbert going to have time to let those routes develop this week?
1: All right. So here's, you know what? Now the defense gets their litmus test a little bit.
0: Yeah.
1: Not a good one. But last week, the failed litmus test came from you telling us all week, the Broncos, if they don't run the ball against this defense, we're going to have some problems going forward.
0: Yeah.
1: Maybe another reason why Sean Payton decided he's going to take play calling back, right? Because they did not run the ball to the effectiveness we thought they might.
0: No, they did not.
1: Considering who the Niners, first off, what the numbers were and who they have. If the Broncos cannot rush Justin Herbert, and I believe they will,
0: yeah,
1: but if they can't against this offensive line, there could be problems all over the board. You really are going to need to figure out some more pass rush strategy if it doesn't happen this week. Because most of these guys, as I think I heard Leggy say, are just simply not NFL players.
0: By total quarterback pressures right now, the Broncos tied for eighth in the NFL in terms of pressures that they have been able to get on opposing quarterbacks. You know, the pressure rate is a little bit down from where it was a season ago. The Broncos right now are 17th with 8 sacks on the year. Never got to Brock Purdy last week. They pressured him. They didn't turn pressure into sacks against Brock Purdy. Again, like Herbert has been the, I believe, the second most sacked quarterback in the NFL so far this year. This is the week it, I mean, the Broncos, like legitimately, even without your two starting corners, a minimum 3 sacks.
1: I'm not wishing for violence.
0: A minimum.
1: But you could knock him out of the game with some of the guys that they're playing.
0: Yeah.
1: If they get turned around or don't know what they're doing and you give a couple free runs to some guys.
0: Right, exactly.
1: Herbert may not make it through the game.
0: And Vance
1: He's
0: Joseph.
1: He's already been beat up.
0: Vance Joseph, I think, is going to be aggressive with his stunts and everything. He wants to blitz too much.
1: Yeah, but you know he wants some short fields created.
0: Yes, but he wants to create turnovers in this game and make things a little bit easier for the offense. Some of the other Herbert stuff and the way that things have worked with Mike McDaniel so far this year, his numbers have absolutely plummeted across the board, including his deep ball accuracy. Good deep ball thrower. He's completing 21% of passes that travel 20 or more yards downfield right now. That's down from over 40% last year. So

0: nothing is working right now with Herbert and this offense with Mike McDaniel with the Chargers. You gotta beat the snot out of these guys. And I think that's where this game ultimately gets won for the Broncos. I've been a little surprised all week long. The number hasn't moved. It's just been Denver 3.5 all week long. But still, you're a 3.5-point road favorite. I think they should handle it. I think, again, that mismatch alone, you should win the game off of. And then if you just play cromulent Broncos offense, that should be enough to be able to get it done. The turnovers are the great equalizer, and if you turn the ball over too much, that can kill you. But this Chargers team, they lost to the Bills this year. They were +4 in turnovers in that game.
1: Oh, yeah, it was unreal.
0: Yeah.
1: I had that game on for a bit. I don't know how they lost to the Bills because they were ahead of them most of the game.
0: Most of the game.
1: Buffalo kept doing stupid things.
0: Yep, and it was just one of those Josh Allen games. He does like one of those a month where he just does weird things and gives the ball away, and yet the Chargers couldn't make him pay for it. Now, you know, the Chargers had they were better in the second half last week, but again, since that time, they've suffered more injuries along their offensive line. Quentin Johnson's not going to play. They're probably not going to have Ladd McConkey in this game. Omarion Hampton is a good back, but what the hell holes is that guy going to be finding in this game? My final score prediction on this game was 17-6. I do think it really could be that ugly with this Broncos front seven going up against the Chargers offensive front. Should be, could be, but you know, if Denver has a bad game, if Bo Nix is forcing passes because he's pressing and you're starting to turn the football over, then that's where things can get wonky.
1: Well, that's just it. If Sean, again, as I forwarded earlier, if Sean is in the headset saying, I want the look here, I want the throw here, I don't want the throw, because, again, I don't know what else Sean can do to change what Bo's doing. He doesn't get to make the decisions. Bo does because Bo's the quarterback. But if he's on Bo somehow pre-play by saying, I expect you to throw it to receiver A or B or whatever.
0: Yeah.
1: And Bo just, you know, Bo does what he's told, so to speak. And again, saying some of this, it sounds a little ridiculous, but I don't really know what else he can do. I don't know what else him in the headset changes, as you and I have talked about 1,000 times. So if Bo takes some chances to kind of show everybody I'll do it and throws a couple picks, that's, again, to your point, how it could get sideways. But you know what could also happen? Bo could go and complete some of those Jalen Waddle two-point passes like he had against the Rams.
0: Yeah.
1: You know what I mean? Maybe you start dotting a few of these, dude, and you find out that, yeah, you should be taking a few more risks than you are.
0: Right, exactly. Hey, if I throw it, the well-compensated NFL wide receiver will make a play.
1: You got two guys that are pretty good at making plays for you, especially when it comes to, I think Waddle's made some plays for him, despite the drops. And we know Cortland Sutton will make some plays for him.
0: I want to read a tweet. Ben DiNucci tweeted
1: yes.
0: This earlier today. You sent this over. There's some good stuff in here. DiNucci, who was here for a minute.
1: Yeah, he's got a little institutional knowledge here.
0: Tweets this today. He said, here's my thoughts on what's going on in Denver. Number one, it's a really weird way of Sean Payton saying the starting quarterback needs to play better. Yeah.
1: It's what it is.
0: It is. Ultimately, like Bo Nix got Davis Webb demoted. As he wasn't going to bench Bo, so naturally he takes back play calling duties to protect the quarterback. Do you think that's what's happening here?
1: You know what? Let's talk about that. Let's go back to that point after. No, not fully.
0: No, I don't either.
1: I think they got here because he's done protecting the quarterback.
0: I agree. Ben writes, sounds like he may have been a little too involved the first 4 weeks and handicapped Davis Webb. Just a tough spot for Davis to be put in. Have some faith in your young offensive coordinator. That kind of goes to your point, Andy. Did he get a fair shake? God, no. Denver is notorious for starting slow. They have played 4 powerhouses, LOL. I don't believe he actually LOL'd. And finally, do not be shocked if this offense looks the exact same on Sunday.
1: Right.
0: I don't think anybody would be shocked by that. I don't think that would baffle even the most diehard Bo Nix enthusiast out there.
1: I think the Bo Nix enthusiasts, and we've heard from a couple of them, they're very hoping it at least looks like last year, where at some point in the game, he gets his stretch a good play going.
0: Yeah.
1: Because unfortunately, he never had, let's be honest, his best stretch was that Rams stretch.
0: Yeah, second half against the Rams. Yeah.
1: He hasn't had as many of those as we're accustomed to, even to start a year slow.
0: No.
1: And listen, I think, you know,
0: a couple of good drives against the Jags.
1: It's also interesting.
0: A couple of good drives against the Rams.
1: When Danucci brings up Sean Payton maybe got too heavily involved too soon. That's got to be a symptom of not running the ball allegedly enough against KC in the very first game of the year, right?
0: I guess. They never run the ball enough. Andy, last night, the White Sox blew their opportunity to be able to close out the Cleveland Guardians, lose 9-5 on the South Side. Series now goes back to Cleveland for Game 5 tomorrow night. In order to be able to tie together all of the stories of the day, here it is. The late, great Mike Ditka and his ode to the sport of baseball. Mike Ditka, once upon a time, sang the seventh-inning stretch at a Cubs game at Wrigley Field. I want, Andy, I'll start the timer on this, because Ditka, he did this like he had a plane to catch. Spring, roll it. Here we go. Seventh-inning stretch, courtesy of Mike Ditka.
2: A one, and a two, and a three.

0: Then he gave a little Howard Dean at the end.
1: Sean McDonough.
0: Didn't he scream a little? Did he also scream a little, score some damn runs or something like that?
1: He didn't even
0: give
1: you that. I clocked it at 21.3 seconds.
0: That's no Michelle Branch time.
1: No, it's not. That was the most punk rock version ever of Take Me Out to the Ball Game.
0: On a Ska Friday, we got some Ska Ditka trying to get this thing one and done.
1: Slow down, coach.
0: And the poor organist is like, oh, my God.
1: Like, whoa, whoa, whoa, hey. Rest in peace, Iron Mike. It's the Crankman and Lindahl Show. Five biggest stories of the day around the NFL next.
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7: 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Couple of problems. Now the Boda Turnpike looks better. Crash eastbound 36 at Wadsworth cleared out. Speeds are improving. Delays out west with a crash on eastbound 70 at Denver West. Two left lanes blocked there. It's about a 15-minute delay. 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I'm Sid and Thielen with traffic on Altitude Sports Radio 92.5.
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12: It is time to hit the five biggest stories of the day from around the NFL on a Bud Light Football Friday as Nate Kreckman and Andy Lindahl broadcast live at number 38 in Rhino. You still do have time. You can come over here to number 38 in Rhino, hang out with us, get an ice-cold Bud Light, and sign up to win Broncos-Seahawks tickets. We'll announce our winner in about 40 minutes for a pair of tickets to see Denver take on Seattle on Thursday night. That game is... It's 6 days away, Andy.
13: Thursday. You seem blown away by it.
12: It's unbelievable.
13: We've had it on the schedule.
12: Throws me every time.
13: Can't tell you.
12: I'm baffled by it every time.
13: Yeah, I'm baffled that the players agreed to it.
12: Does it really just going to play on Thursday?
13: You're just going to go ahead, turn around, not let anybody get a chance. Think about it. If it was last week, Sean Payton just was telling everybody this news. You know what I mean? This past week?
12: Apparently did it on Monday, even though nobody found out
13: allegedly,
12: until Wednesday.
13: Even though no one's real sure they all knew
12: even
13: that.
12: Even though it wasn't announced until Thursday.
13: Right. What?
12: So there's several parts of this timeline that are not necessarily lining up. Just score 27
13: what
12: points.
13: We
12: don't know, Sean. We don't know. Just make it so the offense does the point thingy. That's all that we ask.
13: Yeah, we're looking for you to tell us what the heck.
12: Yes. Yes, get the point thingies on the scoreboard thingy and win the football thingy. All right, go ahead, Spring. What do you got for us today in the High Five?
10: 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Davis Webb talking today. We played a few cuts of his earlier. Let's play one we haven't heard. Davis Webb on how Sean Payton supported him and the opportunity to continue to learn from a potential Hall of Fame coach.
11: Yeah, no, he will be. I think for him, there was a lot of empathy with our conversation because that did happen to him. We talked about that for a long time. But at the same breath, it's a different situation as well. And, I don't think anyone wanted to go through this right now. But at the same breath, he's excited to get the chance to call plays. I know he's itching, and you know, we'll see how it goes.
13: Ooh! I know he's itching.
12: Yeah, we went from nobody wanted to do this right now.
13: But he's itching.
12: Yeah, I was going to say, one person really wanted to do it right
13: now. Sounds like it.
12: There was a reason because it happened. That's how I know that. It happened after four games. It took four games. All of the empathy with which he spoke to me.
13: Yeah, tell me about this, where it happened to him, and look, we've all, again, you and I have sat in a firing conversation, and you're just like, look, I know you want to tell me it's all going to work out, and ultimately, you know what, usually it does, at least for you and I it did, but at that moment, my ears aren't open to hear it. Let's get this over with.
12: A whole hour of getting fired for Davis Webb. I guess demoted. He's still, the paycheck still clears. Go ahead, Spring.
14: High five.
10: The injury report is powered by Ramos Law, the official injury law firm partner of Broncos Country. Riley Moss, Pat Surtain are out. They were not placed on IR, unlike Pat Bryant, who was placed on IR today. Everyone else on the injury report, Dondre Tillman, Zach Allen, etc., were full participants.
12: Yeah, the real story here, and yes, like the Broncos without their two corners, it's a big thing. I think it's good that you're playing the Chargers this week for that matchup. It gets much more difficult on Thursday night.
13: Jackson Smith and Jigba.
12: Who is that? Who is that guy again?
13: Yeah, Jason.
12: Who's that Cooper Kupp guy that they got out there?
13: Yeah, he's crafty.
12: They got some dudes there with the Seahawks. The Chargers, drastically fewer dudes, and the two sort of dudes they have are both hurt. The Chargers injury report really is the story of this game, though. They're without their two tackles, Joe Alt and Rashawn Slater, so they're not playing. Cole Strange is the only veteran offensive lineman that is beginning this game for the Chargers. They will really be running out essentially four rookies to try and block Zach Allen and DJ Jones and Malcolm Roach and Nick Benito and company. So best of luck to you. By the way, their fullback / defensive lineman out of Boise State, Scott Matlock, he is also questionable, although he was a full participant in practice today. We mentioned Ladd McConkey and Quentin Johnson. Quentin Johnson is questionable. Ladd McConkey, I believe, is all. Actually, no, Johnson's out. McConkey is questionable for this game, although he never practiced all week.
13: Sure.
12: Which kind of has all the makings of the outside of questionable.
13: Makes the questionable designation questionable.
12: Yes. Derwin James also is out for this game. There's talent on the defensive side of the ball. There's no doubt about that for the Chargers. I don't think this is necessarily going to be a cakewalk for the Broncos offense. This game gets won with the Broncos and the ability of their defense to absolutely dominate. Look, Dan Henley's a stud. Khalil Mack is still really good. Tyre Tart is really good in the middle of their defensive line. They got some dudes out there, and their corners are pretty good with the Chargers. So Broncos will have their hands full a little bit in that regard, but again, other side of the ball, the mismatch is just so great. I don't see a planet on which Denver loses this
13: game.
12: Yeah,
13: but again, don't be throwing some turnovers because you're trying to prove to everybody we're the new aggressive Broncos.
12: That's a good point. And finally, Spring, what's next?
14: High five.
10: Let's see. Got a couple games on the station this Sunday. One of them's the next London game. You can listen to that Sunday morning right here on 92.5. The Eagles and the Jaguars. For the Eagles, they'll be without Saquon Barkley and Devontae Smith. Both have hamstring injuries. Jalen Hurts has a calf injury, but he is going to play.
12: Yeah, the Eagles, by the way, have done a pretty good job limiting the deep passes. They're going up against a Jacksonville offense and Trevor Lawrence that is a pretty damn good big play threat. Andy, I think the Jags handle Philadelphia in this game. I just think the Eagles are banged up, and that team's in just kind of a weird spot right now. Also, the Jags just tend to be sort of comfortable when they go play in London.
13: Whose job are we going to talk about first? It's got to be Schottenheimer, right? But is Sirianni near the top of that list, admitting he doesn't even know what his team's identity is right now?
12: Yeah. Nick Sirianni is always like just one bad loss away from being back on a scorching hot seat, and right now he is. Because that was a really bad loss for that team last week. That dude should just never get comfortable. It's you can win a Super Bowl. You can go to Super Bowls. It doesn't matter to those people.
13: Now, if I'm Brian Schottenheimer and I'm seeing the video of my owner punching the table in front of him or smacking the table in front of him, I don't think I'm extending my lease too long.
12: No.
13: But
12: no. Although, I don't know, Jerry hates firing coaches.
13: He hates paying people not to work.
12: Yeah, he keeps every coach 4 years longer than he should. Go ahead, Spring.
10: High five. Being here Sunday night football right here on 92.5. The Falcons hosting the Ravens. For the Ravens, Lamar Jackson is out with an ankle injury, so Tyler Snoop Huntley will start, and Zay Flowers and Marlon Humphrey are both questionable.
12: You know what's funny, Andy, is on paper, you're almost kind of like, I don't want to watch the Falcons on Sunday night football. I don't know, the Falcons are kind of starting to become good TV.
13: All of a sudden, yes, you do, my friend.
12: Yeah.
13: Michael Penix has got it figured out. He looks like a perfect fit for the Stefanski offense. They've got the best running back in the game.
12: Yep.
13: With all apologies to Christian McCaffrey, but it feels like it's Bijan Robinson's time. And they actually have some offensive weapons, and when you've got a cromulent quarterback, as you like to say, it makes it work. That guy, turns out, can throw a good deep ball.
12: By the way, Atlanta Falcons, one of the teams on my list of no franchise icons.
13: Yeah, really.
12: Who would it be?
13: Dion or
12: Matt Ryan?
13: Vic or...
12: Exactly. Like, that. What sucks about it is, like, it should be Dion, but he did all his winning for other teams.
13: You're absolutely right.
12: Yeah.
13: You're absolutely right.
12: Yeah.
13: He's more a cowboy than anything for a lot of people.
12: Yeah, I can't identify a true franchise icon.
13: And Vic was just a very short run right there.
12: Lisa Left Eye Lopez. Go ahead, Spring.
14: High five.
10: And finally, you got the Raiders at the Patriots on Sunday. Ashton Jeanty questionable for Las Vegas with an ankle injury. And the Patriots will be without cornerback Christian Gonzalez once again.
12: Christian Gonzalez, a very well-compensated cornerback. Andy, honestly, like, one of the big things with the Raiders that Clint Kubiak has kind of figured out is he prioritized the offensive line. They've had a good offensive line so far. You got to protect 97-year-old Kirk Cousins, and they've done a pretty good job of it.
13: Yeah, is this the take-a-seriously game for them?
12: I think
13: so.
12: You
13: get a win in New England? Because it's in New England, right?
12: It is. They got to
13: get the win there.
12: To New England. Drake May kind of found his way a little bit last week, so maybe that team's getting their legs underneath them. But, this is one where it's like, okay, you'll get everybody's attention if you go to the East Coast and win an early game and knock off New England.
13: In Boston.
12: And they beat them last year.
13: They did.
12: So
13: weird. What was that, their only win or something?
12: Yeah. Yeah.
13: They did.
12: Yeah.
13: That happened.
12: Strange stuff. Was that five stories, Spring? I lost count.
10: That was. That was like the quickest we've gotten through five.
12: We really zipped through all five.
13: It was like a couple of your stories are things we've already opined about that, you know.
12: We've done a lot of opining here on the show.
13: Well, because this is just such a – what a way to turn what should be a breather week into a weird week for you. You know what I mean?
12: Yes, I do. Yes.
13: Because this feels like you've got chaos inside the building that you're trying to quell, and I don't fully understand it. Just goes to show you, they don't look at games the way that we do, right?
12: Well,
13: anybody,
12: Andy,
13: you know.
12: Along those lines, though, like, we don't know what this chaos is going to do.
13: That's it. Yeah, you're right.
12: Is this motivating, lighting a fire chaos, positive chaos?
13: Yeah, this isn't bringing in a new quarterback to see if they'll try something different.
12: Yeah, or is this a whole lot of, like, after they go 3-and-out on the opening possession, is it going to be a whole lot of squabbling on the sideline between a bunch of guys going, hey, maybe he wasn't the problem? I don't know. I'm curious to see how this kind of goes down and how it plays its way out if this leads to a positive outcome for this team.
13: Yeah.
12: Because it's not as though there's like a breath of fresh air coming in.
13: Well, or relief.
12: Right.
13: Again, do you think everybody in that locker room is going, all right, now we're going to return to the same form we've been holding from a year ago where right. we don't score till the fourth quarter?
12: Right, exactly. Yeah, last time I checked, you guys weren't exactly lighting it up last year either. It happened a few times, but like not on a consistent basis.
13: And it all looks eerily the same. This isn't a guy with new ideas waiting to call new plays. That's what's weird about this.
12: Yeah.
13: It almost would have been, to get the relief you're talking about, I think it almost would have been now Davis is calling plays and Sean is giving it up at this
12: right,
13: point.
12: Exactly.
13: But it's not.
12: That would have been injecting life into the
13: building. That would have been something different to change the trend.
12: Right.
13: The guy that started the trend is now back in charge.
12: This is a defeat.
13: Yeah, in a way. Yeah, well, it is, yeah.
12: Because
13: we got promised this wouldn't happen.
12: When Dan Campbell took back play calling duties last year for the Lions, it wasn't awesome right away. Now, granted, this is Sean Payton, who's one of the great play callers in the history of the game,
13: okay,
12: but it's not Sean in his prime.
13: And it wasn't awesome always a year ago.
12: No.
13: Again, they played the Raiders in a 10-7 game in the middle of the season.
12: It's never been awesome since the guy's been the head coach here.
13: So.
12: Who is the Chargers franchise icon, if they have one?
13: Dan Fouts, the beard.
12: I wrote down Fouts.
13: Some would probably argue LaDainian Tomlinson, but again, I don't know. I guess for guys of our age, it's probably Fouts.
12: Did Philip Rivers not replace Dan Fouts?
13: Again, there wasn't a lot of... I don't know.
14: I'm not sure.
12: They've never won anything. Yeah, they've never won.
13: Like, I guess it's by age, really, right? For a lot of people, it probably is those guys. So maybe they don't have one. I'm going to go back to your previous statement, then I guess they don't have one.
12: Don Coryell?
13: Well.
12: Marty Schottenheimer? Yeah.
13: Not Marty.
12: Yeah. By the way.
13: Junior Seau. How about Junior Seau? How does that land with you? Maybe we should put him above everybody else.
12: Yeah.
13: Because he was an all-pro and there forever. And
12: great player.
13: Face of everything, big in the community, he'd probably be their guy. But he's not with us anymore, so I don't know.
12: Yeah, I'm gonna put the Chargers on the I don't think you got one list. You gotta be better. You gotta do something. Chargers never do anything. They just get hurt. Also, for the Chiefs, it's Mahomes.
13: Yeah.
12: 3-time MVP, man.
13: Yep.
12: You know, all that history, and yet it's Mahomes. We were discussing earlier in the show today, who is every franchise's icon after, the ultimate Chicago Bears icon, Mike Ditka, passed away.
13: We've got a vote for Lance Allworth.
12: Noted.
13: I think if you have to debate it, you don't have one.
12: Yeah, exactly.
13: I think that's the best rule of thumb we're going to use here.
12: Right. I mean, some of these teams, as I looked at it, I was just like, who's the Carolina Panthers? Is it Cam Newton?
13: Yeah.
12: If it Ron would be. Rivera?
13: No, nah, I'd be Newton.
12: Old perv Jerry Richardson?
13: No. No. Although, Jake DeLome, John Fox. What about Steve Smith?
12: Foxy!
13: What about Steve Smith, the receiver?
12: Yeah.
13: But again, we're debating it, so probably not.
12: I think it's also one of those things of, like, you could be the best player in a franchise's history. I don't think that necessarily means you define the franchise.
13: What about Stan Humphrey for the Chargers? That gets you going? Bobby Ross? They went to a Super Bowl. They at least got there.
12: They sure did.
13: Does that grab you?
12: Didn't Steve Young throw a touchdown on, like, the first play of the game?
13: He did.
12: He, like, rolled out and was just like, bam!
13: He just couldn't quit throwing touchdowns. I actually, as a Bronco fan, enjoyed that game immensely to watch the Niners do it to somebody else in the AFC West for once.
12: That was the Steve Young monkey off my back game.
13: Who was...
12: That was a weird moment.
13: A lot of it was weird. Who was the tight end they had that was so good? The original basketball player that I guess maybe Tony Gonzalez was that, but... You know who I'm talking about, right?
12: Antonio Gates.
13: There you go. Yeah. There you go.
12: Yeah, God, that guy was awesome in his prime. Really fun player.
13: Is he ahead of LT? See, again, we're debating.
12: No. That's just it. LaDainian Tomlinson's one of the great backs in NFL history.
13: How about their sweet uniform?
12: The lightning bolt is.
13: Their uniforms, I think, have been pretty solid. Like, there isn't a Charger uniform that I go, well, I really hate that.
12: You know, there's, again, if we're going to say that inanimate objects, so to speak, if that's the right word, could be your franchise's icon, then for the Chargers, it's the song. It's the San Diego Superchargers jam.
13: Okay.
12: It's the best thing about the franchise. Their uniforms and the song. That's it.
13: Well, and you got the marketing down.
12: And the rats the size of dogs at Qualcomm.
13: That place was a Bronco home stadium at the end.
12: It was.
13: It was so awesome.
12: It was a cool stadium, too.
13: It was.
12: I like that place.
13: Oh, gosh. I could walk all around the field, not have a problem.
12: It's almost like there should be pro football in San Diego. It makes no sense that there isn't.
13: Would you say the Chargers, though, forever, just a personal, the only personal experience I've told you in the past, but when I turned the corner to run back to the tunnel to grab something and DJ Fluker came running straight at me in full gear, and I thought, if I were a DB, this man would kill me. Because he was three times my size and moving just as fast, and I was like, how do you play this? Why do you sign up for this? The dude was, like, Nate, when I say massive, I mean a massive. I just walked by Joker the other day.
12: Big boy. Trap,
13: and Fluker was still. I was like, that is terrifying. Thinking your job is to come eliminate me?
12: Mm-hmm.
13: No thanks. I'm good.
12: It's the Craigman and Lindahl Show on a Friday afternoon. We got your Broncos-Chargers drinking game. That's right. You want to have a couple of cold ones during the game on Sunday? We've got props for you. We'll give them to you when we come back ahead of Denver and the former San Diego, now L.A. Chargers. That is right after this on a Bud Light Football Friday, live at number 38 in Rhino. Sign up to win Broncos Seahawks tickets. Come hang out. Keep it right here.
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0: We're enjoying ourselves on a Bud Light Football Friday today. Number 38 is the spot. That is where we broadcast from live today on a Friday edition of the Crackman and Lindahl Show. Broncos notes Pat Bryant to IR. Lil Jordan Humphrey promoted to the active roster. That has gone down today. As we know, you may have heard, they made a bit of a change at play caller, and we've been discussing it all day long in a Bud Light Football Friday as Sean Payton slides back into the big spot. And, of course, tomorrow right here on Altitude Sports Radio 92.5, Mark Springer, Dan Tanner are going to be talking all about it right here on Altitude Sports Radio. And that's right, we got Saturday programming. 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Plus on Sunday, we'll have the Altitude kickoff show starting at noon, getting you ready for Broncos Chargers. Which I'm looking forward to this game. I really am.
1: Really?
0: You know, I like watching a football game in general.
1: No, don't lie to the people. You like chaos.
0: I do.
1: And this is the definition of chaos, is it not?
0: This is a I got to see the car accident game. You know, like what? How bad is it gonna be, or how good is it going to be?
1: Yeah.
0: Perhaps this just has a big positive result. Bo Nix gets scared into actually throwing the ball down the field and hitting open receivers when they're there. And the Broncos' offense starts to click a little bit. This, Andy, we said it coming into this year. Like, I wasn't looking for any big jump in terms of Bo Nix's skill set. I think he is what he is as an NFL quarterback. But what I thought was, and I don't think I was alone in this, was like, hey, you're giving him some real speed, a real legitimate number one wide receiver, a guy that can catch and make big plays after the catch, a guy that can get open over the middle of the football field, a place that has routinely just been a dead zone for the Broncos offense. Like, all of those things are going to happen. And, hey, perhaps the fear of Jaylen Waddle opens up other things underneath. Perhaps when R.J. Harvey or J.K. Dobbins are sitting down in zones and making catches, or Evan Engram, they'll turn around and find out, hey, all the coverage is 15 yards away from me right now, and I just turned this catch that looks like a gain of 4 or 5 into a gain of 12 or 15. Like, those were the things I wanted to see out of this offense. We haven't seen any of it yet.
1: Not really. And again, to your point, they go out and specifically find a guy with the skill set that plugs a hole in the middle of the field where you were weak, like you talked about.
0: Yeah.
1: And it doesn't seem to matter. You're still not finding him. Or you're not waiting to throw the ball to him.
0: Yeah.
1: As we've seen in a number of examples, and on and on.
0: You're still the same overly conservative, check down Charlie offense that has led to this being, what is this team, 27th in scoring right now? That's where we're at? They get bumped up a little bit because Talanoa Hufanga has scored a defensive touchdown.
1: What do you think Greg Penner is with all this?
0: It's a great question.
1: And here's why I ask.
0: No, it's a great question. I don't know.
1: Let me add a little caveat to it, too.
0: Caviar?
1: Sure.
0: Yeah.
1: At this point, why not?
0: Yes.
1: They may serve that here.
0: We are discussing Greg Penner. So.
1: If he doesn't give Sean Payton this contract, if he doesn't give the extension over the summer, Sean feeling saucy enough to make this move so quickly? If Sean is on the last year of his deal, and I know you can't do that, really there's a world where you can.
0: Okay, well that's an interesting butterfly effect question. I believe that Davis Webb got play calling duties because Sean got the contract.
1: Okay.
0: My read of the situation is they wanted Davis Webb to be the play caller. When I say they, I mean ownership.
1: The Penners.
0: Yes. They wanted Davis Webb to step into the offensive coordinator, play caller role. I mean, Andy, it's not out of bounds to consider, and we were talking about it in the summer, does this now make Davis Webb the head coach in waiting of the Denver Broncos, a guy that had head coaching interviews and offensive coordinator interviews last offseason, but the Broncos were so impressed, okay, let's give him a bump in pay, let's give him a bump in responsibility and title. He is the offensive coordinator slash play caller, and this puts Davis Webb on a path to being the next head coach of the Broncos. I don't think there is a world where Sean Payton wanted to give up play calling, but it's a lot lot easier to give up play calling duties when your ownership group comes to you and says, hey, what if we give you a 5-year contract extension paying you, we don't know exactly what Sean is making, but we know what the highest end.
1: North of 20.
0: Yeah, we know it's in the $20 million category. So if we hand you $100 million and we want you to move into the CEO era of Sean Payton as a head coach, which he always has been anyway, but you pass off the play calling duties, I think that's the way that Sean agreed to this model.
1: Okay.
0: And after 4 games and knowing that he has got a quarterback on a rookie contract and this is his shot at doing it right now, his dissatisfaction was enough. And I'm sure ownership's dissatisfaction with the offense was enough that he could convince Greg Penner that this was the right move right now. Because I don't think this move goes down if ownership doesn't sign off on it. There's no way.
1: Yeah, you're probably right, but I don't know. I you're probably right. I also wonder if Greg is just like, fine, run your football team. I'm not going to meddle. I am going to expect results. You get those results however you see fit. And if this is how you see fit, then you go ahead and do it. But I would like a Super Bowl.
0: I don't think it's meddling, but it's been told to us many times by Greg Penner himself. Sean Payton answers to me. George Payton answers to me. This is one you don't get to make this move without running it by the boss.
1: Yeah, I assume you're right.
0: Because theoretically, Davis Webb got a bump in pay
1: right
0: when he went from quarterbacks coach to offensive coordinator / play caller, right?
1: Well, maybe I'm completely off. Who knows? For all we know, maybe Penner went to Payton and said, "You better take this back. This sucks."
0: That's possible too.
1: Who knows?
0: That's possible too.
1: I doubt it. I don't think.
0: I don't think that would have happened either. But I also don't think it took a ton of convincing.
1: Otherwise,
0: it doesn't happen after 4 games.
1: Yeah, because this is quick.
0: It would have been really easy for Greg Penner to say to Sean Payton, "You have the Chargers game this week, and they're a mess. You have Seattle at home, and then you have a mini bye, and you have 10 days before we go play the Arizona Cardinals. Why don't you sit on this for a minute, and we'll reconvene next week?" It would have been really easy for Greg Penner to have done that. And maybe he tried to, and Sean convinced him otherwise. I don't know. You know, that part of it we don't know. But what I do know is Sean Payton was never comfortable with this decision, and he finally got what he wanted. And I don't think he gets it without ownership approval.
1: Yeah, we're going to find out. Again, I don't think you're necessarily wrong. I also feel like from what I've been told about Greg Penner, he's going to let him do what he wants. But Penner's made it clear, I don't care how you get there, but this is where we're going.
0: Yeah, exactly.
1: This is where we need to go.
0: Sean would have had to have made the case.
1: Let's be honest about it. I'm sure there's a part of Greg Penner that would love to raise a trophy inside the in-laws building.
0: Oh, of course. Of course.
1: Just some of the, you know, I think the two families get along great for all the we know. I have no idea.
0: Of this, like, I built this new beautiful facility. I need to build this new stadium. I need to get a Super Bowl to Denver. It all looks a lot better and only gives him street cred if he's got a championship to go along with it.
1: Yeah.
0: Like it's really easy to argue, like, hey, since the Penners took over, this team has already been to an AFC championship game. No matter what, the resume looks good, but it could look even better.
1: So what quells the fires here? What stops all of this? Is it just a win?
0: Fewer three.
1: Or does it have
0: to be? No, it's not simply a win. If the Broncos win this game,
1: they should have.
0: But if they win 13-10,
1: 16-10?
0: Right, exactly.
1: 20-13? Is 20 okay?
0: My prediction is 17-6. I don't know if it's necessarily a point total, but follow me on this. You know good offense when you see
1: sure.
0: it, right? Fewer three and outs. Fewer punts. If you got to settle for some field goals, it's not the end of the world. Bo Nix has to do better than 1 of 9 on passes of 10 or more yards down the field like he did a week ago. Fewer checkdowns. Don't have R.J. Harvey lead the team in receptions.
1: Yeah, maybe get him out of their oldie now.
0: By the way, for all of the hey, I'll throw it to R.J. and get 20 yards, we do realize he had one 18-yard catch last week, and everything else was in the 2 to 9 yard range.
1: Yeah, and again, you and I talked about how we thought Jalen Waddle would back guys off, back teams off, and
0: yeah.
1: give him more space to work. That hasn't happened either.
0: And on the 18-yard catch, he broke like 9 tackles.
1: Yeah, it was one of the most incredible. He was a Barry Sanders-like effort where he spun around. Almost yeah. stepped out of bounds.
0: R.J. Harvey's really good. I'm okay with R.J. Harvey getting touches. I think he's a dynamic player with the ball in his hands. I just don't want him getting 10 targets and Cortland Sutton getting 6.
1: Yeah, well, especially behind the line of scrimmage.
0: And Jalen Waddle getting 6.
1: Is Bo throwing picks? If they win, let's say they win 17-10, 17-6 your score, whatever.
0: Yeah.
1: Bo throws a couple of picks. But it's in the process of getting this thing to push the ball downfield into the uncomfortable areas. You okay with that?
0: Yes. Yes. I'm not automatically just going to kill the guy for interceptions. Like, that's absurd. I do want to see him push the ball down the field and try and be aggressive. That's what we need to see out of this. Now, if he's throwing interceptions because he's panicking in the pocket, if he's throwing interceptions because there's a safety he didn't see, you know, if he just fully missed a read or something like that, you know, we got to have those conversations. But again, like, it's the old every football coach in the world will say the same, some version of this. I'll live with the mistakes, but play hard while you make them.
1: Yeah.
0: Play fast while you make them.
1: Yeah, I just feel like we got to get him a little bit out of, again, I told you this beginning of the year when we were watching an incredibly boring at times training camp. Where I said, I do think Bo needs to be coached out of what won him the job as a rookie.
0: Yeah.
1: Which is, ever turn the ball over or get sacked, and I'm going to be happy with you.
0: But nothing negative.
1: It's almost like Bo didn't get the memo that Sean has now raised the bar. Because to go back to what you and I were talking about during the high five, I think Sean has had enough of dumbing down his offense, for lack of a better term. That's not calling Bo a dumb quarterback. But I think he's tired of not running all the plays he wants to run that he believes Bo can still throw and Bo not throwing them.
0: He wants to take the training wheels
1: off. It's time to start attacking different points of the field. It's time to show a new wrinkle to this thing.
0: Yeah.
1: It's time

0: for it to evolve from what it's been for 2 years.
1: When Bo Nix says, nobody has said anything to me about missing reads down the field, I just don't believe that. I just flat out don't believe that. I don't think that Sean Payton is sitting through a meeting. Hell, I don't even think Davis Webb is sitting through a meeting and not saying, you do see this inbreaker, right? You see he's behind the linebacker. You see where he's going to be open.
0: And you see your head is already away from him right before he's made the cut.
1: And you're flipping the ball into the flat off your back foot to R.J. Harvey as this is happening. And look at that pocket around you, sir. It's clean. It is an NFL pocket, so it's not spick and span, but
0: there is time to work.
1: You should be able to make a throw out of there.
0: Yeah.
1: Step into it and let it fly. Either that or the ankle's a bigger thing. I don't know.
0: Well, that'll be if he doesn't look right.
1: You know what we need, Andy? It's almost like we need a bigger sample size to be able to fully judge all of this.
0: Yeah. Because, again, you know
1: but
0: what?
1: But that's not applicable in this conversation. Not for Sean Payton.
0: Well, we didn't get a bigger sample size of Davis Webb,
1: yeah.
0: So why should we? Here's what I think is so interesting, too, is, again, I've said it. I'm not saying it's going to happen. I won't be shocked at all if they pull one of their everybody shut up performances and roll up 35. I don't think it's going to happen.
1: I was going to say, what is your score prediction on this game?
0: I don't even know if I've landed on one. Seriously. I'm imagining 20 to, like, 13.
1: Okay.
0: You know, and I'm imagining, frankly, the Broncos
1: okay
0: win it because I just think they're the better team.
1: Yeah.
0: But I could see the go-ahead score coming in the fourth quarter and maybe tacking one on. I could see a whole lot of what we've been doing so far going, why is this game so close?
1: Yeah. No, it's possible. Yeah. And again, it would be possible if the offense just stringing together a bunch of three and outs. Hey, Jeremy Crawshaw is going to have another great game this week.
0: I hope not. I hope we don't hear his name once.
1: Crawshaw is going to be dropping bombs right on the sideline all night long. We have got your Broncos-Chargers drinking game on a Bud Light Football Friday coming up here in just a moment. That's right, Bud Light, the official beer sponsor of the Denver Broncos. Remember to enjoy responsibly. Crackman and Lindahl out at number 38. Keep it right here because we will entertain and inform with the drinking game right after this.
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8: Time for your Broncos Chargers drinking game on a Bud Light Football Friday. As we always tell you, please drink responsibly. And you don't really have to drink if you don't want to.
9: Have some water.
8: Yes. Have a nice spinach dip in a sourdough bread bowl.
9: Have some Sunny D. Depending on what time you get going. What was that?
8: A nice Sunny D and vodka.
9: You remember Tang?
8: Well, that what the astronauts were?
9: Yes.
8: Always licking that stuff?
9: Yeah, weird name.
8: Uh-huh. Tang.
9: Yeah.
8: Okay. Speaking of Tang, it's time for your drinking game, Broncos and Chargers.
9: We're just going to slowly walk away from that.
8: Every time, Andy. Every time.
9: Please, what?
8: The Broncos sack Justin Herbert, who has been sacked 12 times this year, the second highest total among quarterbacks in the NFL. Take a drink every time Justin Herbert is sacked by the Broncos defense.
9: I'm going to be a little worried if you don't drink enough at that one.
8: I'm hoping that's frequent. That needs to be.
9: That'll be one where you better be sipping.
8: For Denver to win this game. Justin Herbert has thrown an interception in 5 consecutive games. Go ahead and drink if Justin Herbert throws a pick.
9: A celebratory.
10: That's just not good enough, Jim.
9: Tip of the glass.
8: When you see Jim Harbaugh and his fine khaki pants for the first time, just the first time, you have to take a drink.
10: Awesome with the
8: also,
10: capital A.
8: If the broadcast mentions any of Jim Harbaugh's history having played for Mike Ditka, the recently deceased head coach of the Bears, go ahead and drink.
9: What if you get video?
8: Ooh, I could see that perhaps.
9: That's half a glass.
8: That could be a B-roll opportunity.
9: Yeah.
8: By the way, Jim Harbaugh and Mike Ditka, I don't think they were on each other's Christmas card list for a number of years.
9: Including this past year?
8: Probably.

0: Yes, I actually think I think maybe that relationship softened over the years, but when Jim was Mike's quarterback, they were not the best of friends.
1: A little of the Sean Payton situation going on there. Mike and Sean, a lot alike.
0: Speaking of that situation, Andy, and this one you do have to watch the post-game press conference for. But in the post-game press conference, every time Bo Nix uses the phrase, at the same time, you've got to drink.
2: But at the same time, but at the same time, at the same time, but at the same time, so at the same time, but at the same time, so at the same time, but at the same time, I've been gotten too many times.
1: That was all, that was just editing them together.
0: That was one answer.
1: Did not report him. He did not, like, repeat him or copy him.
0: That was one answer.
1: Yeah.
0: At the same time, he's been gotten too many times.
1: I got God.
0: Bo's a big at the same time kind of guy. That's his relative too.
1: There were so many same times though. I wasn't sure what all we had going on at the same time.
0: There were a lot of things happening
1: at the same time.
0: Simultaneously, yes. One might say.
1: Yes.
0: If you see Sean Payton, play caller Sean Payton, in his athletic stance because his 4-5 disc is hurting him,
3: I have a,
0: that's a time
3: a 4-5 disc.
0: He sure does.
4: I need a bacchiotomy.
0: That gets me every time.
3: Holy cow.
0: The Broncos, Andy, have punted the ball 19 times. That is tied for the fourth most in the NFL. Jeremy Crawshaw is well on his way to the Pro Bowl.
1: Thank God.
0: He's well on his way to being named to the Pro Bowl.
1: Yeah.
0: You
1: get the team.
0: You get named, and then they maybe send you a polo shirt.
1: Yes. You get a button.
0: So it is.
1: You get a plaque.
0: A piece
1: not a
0: of
1: big
0: flair.
1: Plaque. A plaque.
0: It's a printed certificate. They send you a PDF. Print it yourself. The league will reimburse you for your trip to Kinko's.
1: Yeah, we partner with Kinko's. If you'd like to put this in your office, give them this code.
0: Please forward your receipt on to roger.goodell@nfl.com.
1: Yeah, that's right. NFL.tv.com.
0: If R.J. Harvey catches a pass, you have to drink. Also, drink twice if it's a 20-yard reception, because apparently that's what he's doing all the time. Another running back prop, if J.K. Dobbins runs for two or fewer yards in a single carry, you have to drink.
1: Ugh.
0: That one could be frequent. Jaylen Waddle, you got your touchdown last week, so now the Jaylen Waddle prop is every time Jaylen Waddle drops a pass.
1: Drink.
0: Yeah. Stop doing that, Jaylen. Cortland Sutton. Andy, I previewed it earlier in the week, and here it is. If Cortland Sutton has a pass breakup.
1: Uh-oh.
0: A PBU. If Cortland Sutton prevents the Chargers from making an interception, you've got a drink.
1: Have a beverage.
0: Yeah. What has he got, two this year so far?
1: Yeah.
0: Yeah.
1: He could fill in for Pat.
0: Pat. Garrett,
1: like
0: Garrett Bowles, I got a couple of Garrett Bowles props. Garrett Bowles, guilty of two false starts last week. This is a non-road game this week against the Chargers at SoFi. So, Garrett Bowles, if you are guilty of a false start, drink. Or, Garrett Bowles, if you are called for holding, which you've been doing as well, go ahead and drink.
5: Holding, offense, number 72.
1: I'm a little surprised Mark didn't update it.
0: By the way, Riley Moss,
1: yeah,
0: you're off the hook this week, man.
1: Prop is out because so are you.
0: Yeah. IR for Riley Moss means he can't be flagged for defensive pass interference.
1: That won't happen.
0: But I will tell you this, Andy. If any of these Broncos backup cornerbacks get beat on a double move, you've got a drink. Broncos have been doing that a little bit. Here's some Bo Nix props. Bo Nix overthrowing a deep ball. Bovethrow, drink. If Bo Nix completes a pass behind the line of scrimmage, drink.
3: Bo.
0: That was some Vance Joseph-esque Boeing right there. Every time you hear the word injury, Andy, drink.
1: Ooh.
0: Chargers have a lot of injuries.
1: Yeah, that could get you buzzed, first thing.
0: And one more that I want to throw in there. If you should hear this magical compound word on the broadcast this week from Ian Eagle, that's the time to drink. Every time you hear the word play caller.
1: Oh, wow.
0: Play caller.
3: Look, if I'm also, not worth
1: only
3: a hoot.
1: From Eagle?
0: You are worth a hoot. Also, any shots of a apparently doing nothing Davis Webb? That's also a chance
1: he's
0: for everybody to
1: meetings.
0: Drink. He is.
1: Hey, you know what?
0: He's standing up there with Sean during the meetings.
1: If we get already in game one of him play calling, if we get the Sean and Bo dust up on the sideline, have a drink, and any shot of the beard, Dan Fouts, in memory of his one appearance on Kreckman and Lindahl, house it.
4: Thanks for having me on, guys, and good luck.
0: Good luck, and I hope to never speak to you people ever again. I don't need to talk to you. Hey, it's time to preview what's coming up this weekend. First off, Andy, I don't know if you know this.
1: We'll get the song.
0: Everybody's working for the weekend because on Sunday we're putting D-Mac and your favorite Altitude host to work. 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

0: Guacamole.
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2: That's right, number 38, great place to do it. Watch high school, or listen to high school football more accurately tonight on Altitude Sports Radio. Andy, the Avs back in action tomorrow against the Maple Leafs of Toronto at 5 o'clock. Avs hung another touchdown last night on the Calgary Flames. Big McKinnon, McCarr, and Taves game. Love that first Taves goal last night, by the way. Kale just going, oh, you're just going to leave him? He can just stand on the doorstep like that? Okay, we'll score a nice, easy goal. Plus, your guy LaRue dropped the gloves last night.
3: He went after it.
2: Sure did.
3: Didn't he score, too? I think he scored, too.
2: Jaden Schwartz scored two goals last
3: night.
2: Yes, big. May the Schwartz be with you, Knight.
3: Maybe LaRue assisted. I know he was hugging McKinnon about something.
2: Yeah, he did not score a goal. I'm not anticipating many of those out of him this year, but by all means, hug Nathan McKinnon. I recommend that for everybody. College football on the Front Range, Buffs. Hey, they can't lose this week. Neither can the Rammies. They don't even have games. Air Force is in action at Northern Illinois. Obviously, we've got a good college football weekend. Georgia, Alabama, Texas, Oklahoma all going down this weekend. And then on Sunday, it is the Broncos and the Chargers at 2 o'clock. Andy, I got Broncos 17, Chargers 6. What's your prediction?
3: I'll stick with it. 20-13 Broncos.
2: Okay, so we're both on the under and liking the Broncos to cover. By the way, Andy, one more note. Jonathan Cooper will be in court on Monday. He has a newly scheduled motions hearing at 3 o'clock in Douglas County Court. Obviously, as we know, he is facing a felony assault charge and other lesser charges stemming from altercations with a former girlfriend that led to his arrests in June. He remains on the commissioner's exempt list. He cannot play. He cannot practice. What this means for his future and his status on the exempt list, we do not know. Plus, the league could ultimately decide that they are going to suspend him for violating the personal conduct policy. So, in the very least, maybe we're one step closer to some clarification on a timeline with Jonathan Cooper.
3: Sure, we'll see what that brings.
2: Cool, bro. And that's how we wrap up the week here on the Craigman and Lindahl Show. Thanks to everybody out here at number 38. Our fantastic promo team was here and working hard as they always do. Thanks to everybody at Bud Light, the great Bud Light promo team. And congratulations. Do we know who won the Broncos Seahawks tickets?
3: Her name was Sarah.
2: Sarah!
3: She waved to everybody and she left.
2: Sarah! Way to go, Sarah.
3: Wow.
2: Well done. Who sang that song?
3: Like Jefferson Airplane or Starship?
2: I think it was Starship.
3: Yeah.
2: Yeah.
3: I don't know what key you did it in, though, but good for you.
2: It's you know what that was? That was the Mike Ditka take me out to the ball game.
3: There it was.
2: Felt like I nailed it. Hey, thanks to Cole. Cole was out here doing great, as he always does.
3: And our promo crew.
2: For Mark, sure. For Mark Springer and Andy Lindahl, I'm Nate Craigman. Have a great night, everybody. We'll see you later.
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